0: Thanks for the explanation, Tommy. Yeah. We get it.
1: Oh, I'm sorry, Christy.
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5: Hey, welcome back to the Bob and Tom Show. We are in the O'Reilly Auto Parts Studios at the Incogni News Desk. Jess Hooker will return. She's working on a project. There's Pat Godwin.
6: Hey, Chick.
5: There's Jeff Oskey.
7: Hey, man.
5: Hey, there's Ace Cosby.
8: Hello.
5: I'm Chick McGee. And Tom, we've got a couple special guests.
7: We do indeed. We have comedians. We have two comedians, two generations of comedians. How does that sound? We've got Mr. Haywood Banks right there on his way to the famed H.J. Ricks Theater this evening. And then we have Dustin Nickerson. Dustin will be doing stand-up comedy tonight and tomorrow at Comedy Off-Broadway in beautiful Lexington, Kentucky. It's got a beautiful time of year in Lexington, and some great weather on the way. But you'll want to go indoors to watch this great comedy show. Haywood, the Halloween season is here. And, of course, you're famous for many holiday songs, some great Christmas classics, some summertime classics, but also a Halloween classic. And we've asked you to play one of those classics for us. And do you know it is the question.
9: We'll see. Okay. We can only see.
7: Okay. Now, can we get a little sound check here? I want to make sure. Are we getting any sound out of that? Getting out of that guitar? Try it again. No. We have two engineers working on this. Got anything over there?
9: Nope.
7: Okay, good.
9: Nothing.
7: Are you plugged in?
9: Yeah.
7: These are the basics. Well, then why don't we, we'll hold off. We'll get back to that in just a second. We do have Dustin Nickerson hanging out with us. You've been talking about your family.
9: Mm-hmm.
7: And you mentioned that your son is a Division I cross-country runner.
9: Mm-hmm.
7: Were you an athlete of any kind?
10: You know, ish. I was out there. I was the level of athlete that my dad, after I got a little hurt my sophomore year, was like, do we want to keep paying for this? Maybe you should get a job. I was that level of athlete. But my wife was a collegiate athlete, and then my kids have taken up after it. So I'm thankful to be here, though. If for no other reason, I'm grateful to not be at my daughter's volleyball tournament right now. You said you got a volleyball.
7: You've seen a lot of them, have you?
10: Oh, wow. My God. I like a game. I would like one game. They play five sets. Best case scenario, they win 3 out of 5. Worst case scenario, they lose 3 straight. Actually, that's probably second best. Love getting out there in 3 sets. But it's brutal, these tournaments. You said you had a friend who's in
7: I was just talking to him.
5: You said 64 courts or something?
7: Some of these tournaments, it's a giant warehouse where they have just
10: all. And you drive 300 miles away, like you said, to get there and be like, oh, great, you guys live 15 miles from us. You also made the drive.
5: Yeah.
10: We could have done this in our hometown.
7: And Mr. Oskey, you were saying that you have, in your family, your athletic daddom involves what?
6: Oh, my daughter is a synchronized swimmer, and her mom's the coach. But they're the only team in the state. So to compete, we have to leave the state every weekend.
10: Oh, my gosh.
6: Which is awesome.
10: Yeah. And really, really fun.
6: Yeah.
10: Really.
6: Sitting in a hot pool.
7: And when you're watching sports, they never cut to the crowd enough. In these NFL games, it should be, hey, you see mom and dad up there?
10: Mm-hmm.
7: They worked their buns off to get this guy in the field.
6: Mm-hmm. Oh, yeah.
10: And at that level, the sport is entertaining. But, you know, 11 hours of volleyball is a different game. 11 hour with, and then your kid has to ref sometimes. And you're like, what are the fees going for if not paying for refs? And they're about like 11 hour days. And about 4 hours in, you start rooting against your kid. Because if they lose, you get to go home. And, oh, man, I'm so sorry that didn't work out.
7: Well, sometimes the parents of a friend of mine had a really, really great daughter swimmer.
10: Yeah.
7: And he calculated that he'd spent several months of his life at a certain pool.
6: Oh, yeah.
7: Yeah. Over the course of many years as a timer and a judge. And
10: if anyone deserves a participation trophy at the end of the season, it's the parents.
7: Yes.
10: Yeah. You're like, this was much harder.
6: Good
10: like,
6: call.
10: Yeah, watching this sport. And driving to these sports. If anybody needs a reward, it's us.
5: Would that help? You think they'd have a banquet? Like the most valuable parent of the year? Or
7: yeah.
5: Most congenial parent?
10: Yeah, most congenial.
7: And I can't
10: least ejections.
5: I can't name fights in the gym.
7: I can't name any names, but there was a certain person we all know that had to be asked to leave on several occasions.
5: Was banned for the season.
7: Yeah.
5: yes. Yeah, not multiple seasons.
7: Very vocal,
5: yeah.
7: if you will. Did we get the guitar thing sorted out? By the way, okay, no, good. That's good. Yeah. Good to know.
2: Heroes, though, are the people who just by chance check into the hotel, not connected to the travel team.
7: Oh, yes.
10: Oh, yeah.
2: I've been there. You have herds of junior high kids running back and forth screaming while parents getting drunk down in the in the front. In the front lobby.
6: You know. Oh, yeah. Have you not heard? Like, that's the only way to get through. You got to get drunk in the lobby.
10: Mm-hmm.
6: Like that.
10: Yeah. It is. FYI, this is who's staying at Hilton Garden Inns across America, our travel teams and stand-up comedians.
6: Yeah.
10: That's who's out there. And that's why we keep to our room. We're not, like, mixing and mingling, sitting in the hotel hot tub. How was the game today?
2: I'm going out for breakfast.
10: No, I'm a dad. Tell me all about it. It's cool.
7: Wow. Now, are we going to do this guitar thing next break? Okay.
2: There's a little more.
7: Wait a minute.
2: Am I here?
6: Oh, wait.
2: Yeah, you're good.
7: You got that? Oh, there we go.
6: Yeah.

0: Very scary.
1: Yeah.
0: The zombies have attacked once again. Still a big costume. But I think the big costume this year probably is going to be Dolly Parton.
1: Yeah.
0: For both men and women, I think. Mm-hmm. That'll be one of the big ones. My suggestion, by the way, is go as Dolly the Sheep. That way you're kind of...
2: In a blonde wig, you think?
0: Yeah. Do you know who Dolly the Sheep was?
3: Mm-mm.
0: Oh, come on. Heywood, you remember Dolly the Sheep?
3: Dolly what?
0: Dolly the Sheep. No one knows?
4: Well,
0: Dolly the Sheep was the famous first cloned mammal.
3: Oh, okay. This is a vague memory for me.
0: Yeah. That way, so you could go with
1: mark
0: your...
1: it on your calendar.
3: So you could...
5: Is that coming up?
1: Yeah.
5: Is that
0: you could go with your wife, and she'd want you to be the back of the sheep, probably. You're up there. You're up front, having a little fun. Well, thank you. Thank you very much. We're joined by comedian Dustin Nickerson. We're going to get back to Dustin. We got comedian Heywood Banks hanging out with us right now. Dustin, by the way, on his way to Comedy Off Broadway in Lexington, Kentucky. And Heywood is going to be at the H.J. Ricks Theater tonight only. Dustin doing a Friday and Saturday show. Right now, I want to talk a little bit about food and the doctors at Brick House Nutrition. 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
0: 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Coming up Monday morning in the Bob and Tom Show, Christy Lee is back, along with comedian Nick Novicki and Kelly Collette.
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0: chick, I wanna be like chick. 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
1: rhyme for
0: rhyme. 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
1: Slick.

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2: Hey, Chick.
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3: Hey, man.
1: Jess Hooker in the house, also at the Incogni News Desk, and I think she's bringing a treat by for us this morning. There's Ace Cosby.
4: Yummy.
1: I'm Chick, and Tom, we have special guests.
5: We do indeed. Joining us in the studio, he is legendary comedian Haywood Banks, out on tour, stopping at the Greenfield H.J. Ricks Theater this evening. Also in the studio, handsome young man Dustin Nickerson, ADHD poster boy, and Dustin, father of three.
6: Mm-hmm.
5: And yeah. You're going to be, by the way, I should point this out, you're going to be in the Commonwealth of Kentucky, beautiful Lexington, Kentucky's comedy off Broadway this evening and tomorrow night. How old is your youngest?
6: 12.
5: Okay.
6: Yeah, it's got I got a preteen and teenage daughter. And my wife is just us girls now. It's just us girls around the house. Yeah.
5: Last night I have a 10-year-old, believe it or not, and last night Hart was watching Survivor, which is a show that I haven't watched in a while, but she has a religious fervor for this show. She loves it. What does your kid watch?
1: Huh.
6: There are a lot of YouTubers, yeah. A lot of that kind of stuff. And every once in a while, you'll try and like throw on something from your childhood. And it is fun to look at it through their eyes. You know, like I put on Looney Tunes for my kids recently.
5: Love it.
6: I love it, but in the eyes of a 12-year-old, like that, in modern eyes, that show has aged strangely.
3: Yeah.
6: You know, you're like, all right, honey, let's meet this cast of characters. First, we got this pig, and his thing is he has a speech impediment. And she goes, what? Yeah, I go, yeah, that's his, and it's funny, right? Because he has a hard time communicating with his peers. And therefore, he has low self-esteem. Okay, you don't like that. Let's meet another one. We got this mouse, and he's Mexican. How's that funny? How's that not funny? You heard what I said, right? And then you just keep going. Okay, you don't like that? Check it out. There's this skunk. What's his deal? He holds women against their will.
1: Yeah.
6: And just everyone, and like all the characters in their shows, they all try and like get along. And I'm like, these ones all try and murder each other. That's all... There's a coyote wants to kill a bird. There's this cat, and there's this other bird. Both that cat and that bird also have speech impediments, by the way. And then, if you don't like any of that, we got the headliner. We all know him. Here comes. There's this bunny, and then there's this hunter who, you guessed it, also has a speech impediment. There's like 8 disabilities. They're all hilarious. And the hunter wants to kill the bunny, except for when the bunny puts on women's clothes.
3: Yes.
6: And now he doesn't want to kill the bunny. No, he's sexually attracted to the bunny. No, sweetheart, you want to turn on Bluey and learn about empathy? Okay. That's probably maybe for the best.
1: Wow. I never thought about that.
5: Yeah. And didn't they actually pull Pepe Le Pew from circulation?
1: Somewhat, yeah.
6: Yeah. There's jokes about him in the new... Have you guys seen the new movie?
1: Coyote versus...
6: Have you seen it? Mm. It's great. Yeah, there's some jokes. It's very self-aware. And then maybe parts of the show have not aged super well. Still great. Still love it. It's still very entertaining.
5: But. Yeah. And I thought Pepe Le Pew was kind of a good lesson. You know, he is never victorious.
6: Yeah,
5: I always thought that was a great cartoon, but I remember a couple of years ago there was a big thing about how they—I forget which movie they pulled him out of. He was going to be in one of the major productions, and they pulled him out of it. Now things have changed in the room because Miss Hooker is back. And what have you got over there?
7: I'm taking two viral things happening, food trends on the internet, and I've combined them into one recipe. Someone took a crab rangoon and made a burrito, a traditional burrito, rolled it up like you would get a burrito at any local Mexican restaurant.
1: Nice.
7: Okay. I am a big I don't like the way that you roll burritos, and I know that that's a wild thing to say, but you have an opening at the end, and most of it falls out if it's not proper
5: and rolled and tucked.
7: So this, I have taken the crab rangoon filling, and I have put it into what they call the Moses fold. Okay?
1: Oh.
7: The Moses fold. So we can I pass these around to you guys real quick?
5: The Moses fold. Hold one up there, Jeff. Oh, it looks more like a...
1: I'm not sure what that
5: like
1: so
5: Moses like fold like means. Almost like
7: I know,
5: a Pop-Tart.
7: So I'm going to show you guys real quick. I actually brought in some paper so that you could see it. So I have a traditional tortilla, okay?
5: Yep, round.
7: Round, and then I took what we'll pretend is the filling for this burrito, okay?
1: All right.
7: So then you separate it. You create a seam or a separation down the middle of the burrito like this.
5: So you've got okay? Two half circles.
7: Yes, right. Two half circles. We're going to take the ends of the seam, right? And we're going to bring them in and we're going to fold them over each other.
1: Oh.
7: And then we're going to fold it in half again.
1: Okay.
7: And so then you have no opening at the bottom, right?
5: Yeah, now you've only got one place where it's going to leak out.
7: Right there at the top.
5: And that's the
1: where
5: one
1: your
5: you
1: mouth,
5: hold up to your mouth.
7: And that's what you hold up to your mouth and then right. Nothing falls out. So this is...
5: Why is it called the Moses fold?
7: I don't know. Is Moses the one? Did he part the Red Sea?
5: Mm-hmm.
7: There
5: oh,
7: you go.
5: Yeah, okay.
7: Yes. So I think that's...
5: That's the second.
7: That has something to do with that.
1: Plus,
7: second,
1: Moses knew where to get good Chinese takeout.
7: Oh. Yeah, that's the bigger
5: point. Had a lot of time.
1: Yeah.
7: So I cooked these in the air fryer for you guys. And if you want to see the full recipe, you can go to the Bob and Tom YouTube channel and search Hooker the Cooker and watch how to make crab rangoon burritos.
5: Now, that's the second biblical food reference we've had in a week.
7: Uh-oh.
5: Remember the first one?
7: No.
5: I was in Alexandria, Virginia. I went to this restaurant in the morning. This is true.
1: This thing changed your life.
5: I had something called a Jerusalem bagel. I'm not kidding. Imagine a slightly more slender bagel, but oblong, not round. And then in the middle they throw a couple of poached eggs and some sauce, so like a salsa thing. And Pat, you suggested what now?
2: A little bit of Cheeses of Nazareth.
5: A little bit of Cheeses of Nazareth on top of your Jerusalem bagel. Thank you. No, but really, that's a thing.
7: Yeah, that'll be actually next week's Hooker the Cooker recipe because it's Boss's Day next week and I'm going to celebrate with Jerusalem bagels.
5: Oh. And I found a place locally that actually, I only found one, but there is a place that does on weekends, they do Jerusalem bagels.
1: Yeah. On weekends?
5: Yeah, seriously.
1: Right. Okay.
7: All right, Jeffy, what do you think?
3: Delicious.
7: You like it?
3: Oh, my goodness.
7: Right.
5: That's the crab rangoon burrito.
7: Yeah, Ace has one. Chick has one.
3: Yeah.
1: Oh, my God.
7: Yeah, it's pretty good,
1: so
7: right?
1: Good.
7: Yeah.
1: So good.
7: So it's crab rangoon, but a lot more stuff.
1: Do you like the crab rangoon, Tom?
5: I do not. I am not. I am.
1: All right.
5: The closest I've ever come to crabs, they were freckles walking down my leg.
7: No.
5: She was a...
1: We all know that story.
5: She was not a dainty girl. Wow, that's cool. Let's get back to the action.
1: Very good.
5: Joining us in the studio, although not eating, it is a little early in the morning for crab rangoon.
4: Have you ever had the hot caliente at Costco?
7: No.
4: That is really good.
7: Yeah?
4: It's always a different recipe, but...
7: Oh, okay.
4: Yeah.
5: Hot caliente.
4: Yeah.
5: Doesn't caliente,
4: hot?
5: Doesn't that mean hot?
3: It's hot.
5: Isn't the word caliente?
4: Yeah, it's very hot. Yeah.
5: So it's,

0: My daughter Molly.
1: Yes, I follow her.
0: Rose's restaurant in Detroit, and it just got named one of the top 50 restaurants in the United States.
1: Yeah. Whoa. That's awesome.
0: I thought it was of the year. No, it's the top 50 in the United States.
2: Well, that's nice. Yes. What street's it on?
0: It's on Jefferson Street.
2: Okay.
0: In Detroit.
2: Detroit, past, Michigan.
0: Past
2: USA.
0: Belle Isle there on the way to Grosse Pointe.
2: Well, that's cool.
0: Yeah.
2: I have to get up there and check it out. But do you feel like playing one of the classics for us?
0: Well, this will be a classic.
2: I can hear that.
0: This is kind of a sing-along song. And I need you guys to help out. I'll go, da, da, da, da, da, da, da. And then I need you to go, snap your fingers, go, oh, the skeletons, oh, the skeletons.
2: Where's the click? I'm losing my place.
3: Right. Right. So I'm snapping and then,
0: oh, the skeletons, oh, the skeletons.
2: Okay, I got you.
1: Okay, we got it.
4: Oh, skeletons. Oh, skeletons.
0: Okay, but the first time it's twice, the second time it's here we go.
4: Oh, the skeletons. Oh, the skeletons.
2: Three times here?
3: No.
4: Oh, the skeletons.
2: Oh, okay. I got you. Okay. So.

0: Can't whistle either.
1: You do need moisturizer.
2: What now?
1: You do need moisturizer.
3: No, I don't like having gooey stuff on my face.
1: Not what I heard.
3: Yeah. No, that's, yeah. At the bus station all weekend long.
0: No, you hold them in the canyon.
3: Oh, God. Yeah, right.
0: You know what I mean?
3: Okay, yeah.
0: All right.
3: Well, thank you very much.
0: You're welcome.
3: We are joined in the studio by comedian Haywood Banks and comedian Dustin Nickerson. And Dustin, amazingly, married at age 19.
4: Mm-hmm.
3: Was that, let me ask you this.
4: It was my choice, yes.
3: No. I'm not going that. I'm going a different direction. Were you married? Were you in school?
4: Yeah. Well, I picked my wife before my major.
3: Oh, that's funny.
0: Okay.
4: That's the order that should go, right?
0: That's yeah. All right.
3: And what kind of jobs did you have? Normal jobs through the course of time, or were you always a comedian?
4: I've meandered, I remember talking about this last time I was here. For a while, I was a youth pastor, and I was really bad at that job because learned very quickly I don't like teenagers.
3: Yeah.
4: And that is a hard way to grow the youth group. It, you know, just a general disdain for their existence, and I'd be like, I don't think you guys deserve the love of Christ. I don't... I remember one time we had a kid like get out of the bus while it was moving, and I was like, do we go back for him? I've not liked that kid this whole trip. You know, there's probably a parable at hand here. Yeah. But yeah, so I was a youth pastor for a while, and then started comedy. I was like 27. So a bit of a late start as far as comedy goes. But
3: what's Andrea? Did you by chance, any of you guys see the story about the fake substitute teacher?
1: I have it right here.
3: Yes. Yeah.
0: What happened?
3: Yeah. This is really, well.
1: A Milwaukee woman allegedly posed as a substitute teacher to yell at children because she was bored.
0: Okay. Hang on.
3: It gets funnier.
0: I might be on board with this. Yeah.
1: According to Milwaukee County prosecutors, the 23-year-old Amy Jones faked her way into a classroom at Rufus King High School. Students told a school resource officer that the woman was using profane language, racial slurs, sexually derogatory statements, and organizing students by race and gender.
3: Oh my. She is an African-American woman, by the
0: way. Them all,
1: she was
0: baby.
1: Escorted from the building and later told police that she went to the school because she was bored. The woman added that she hates kids and she just wanted to mess around.
4: Wow. Yeah.
3: I'm guessing probably the most educational sub ever.
4: Yeah.
0: She's got moxie. Moxie.
3: Yeah. You're for the rest of your life, they're going to be going, yeah, one time we had a fake substitute teacher.
4: Yeah. Mm-hmm.
3: It was great.
4: They learned more about life that day than any other day. Yeah. Yeah. By the way, I think that was unfortunately similar to my vibes as a youth pastor.
1: Yeah.
4: You would do that, wouldn't you?
1: Mm-hmm. Yeah, I was a substitute. I was a substitute in college.
4: Yeah.
1: This was a part-time job. And then I was a sub when my kids were going through school.
4: Was that back when you physically called in?
1: Yeah.
4: I've always thought about that.
1: So they would call me in the morning and say, hey, we need a sub for, I don't know, kindergarten, eighth grade, senior high school. And you would kind of get to pick if you had worked your way up the ranks.
4: So the middle school full-time teacher just wakes up every day and goes into hell.
1: Yes.
4: But the sub teacher gets a call from hell.
1: Yeah.
4: Like, hell's like, we need you to come in today.
0: Oh.
1: Yeah. And you see that number pop up and you're like, man, am I going to answer this?
4: Yeah.
3: There's a terrific piece by the great Robert Klein.
4: Mm-hmm.
3: He was actually a substitute teacher. And I remember the beginning of it's, the phone rings. They go, good morning, Robert. Are we waking you up? And you go, no, just reading the Bible. getting ready to go in. It's a terrific piece from the album. I think it's from Child of the 50s, which is a comedy classic.
4: That's great.
3: Now, I should point this out. Dustin Nickerson on his way to Lexington, Kentucky, comedy off Broadway tonight and tomorrow. Haywood Banks is doing a one-nighter at H.J. Ricks Theater, which is, I understand, a great theater. Right, Pat? You've played there?
5: It's fantastic. Yeah.
3: Tonight Only with Haywood, the band, the guitar. Do you still have the ladder?
6: No, I traveled with that ladder for about 4 years. And one time, I don't know if you've ever been to the Minneapolis airport. It's like every between places you get on the plane, it's always 6 miles.
1: Yeah.
3: Mm-hmm. So, yes, I've been there.
6: I had my guitar and amp. I had my electric guitar and amp, my bag of tricks, my bag of, you know, just stuff I would pull out, and then the ladder, and then my bag of clothes. And so I'd have to make, like, four trips between things. I said, you know.
3: Couldn't you have, couldn't you have in your rider to the club, I need a four-foot ladder?
6: I would usually have to. I never got to rider.
3: That status? Okay, good, good, good. Now, in the famous, was it the San Francisco laugh-off? Did you have the ladder then? Remember?
6: When I did Young Comedian Special, I had
3: that one.
6: A ladder. Yeah.
3: Yeah, the ladder. Okay, it's a classic. I did dig it up on somewhere on the internet. I'm surprised you didn't get an endorsement. And now Haywood Banks.
6: From toasters, from ladders.
3: Yes. There's money out there somewhere.
6: I'm ready. Wiper blades.
3: Yeah, sure. Right now, I want to tell you about why we call that desk over there the Incogni News Desk. This is because Incogni is a service out there that can get you off all of those lists. We were talking about Amazon earlier this morning and how they make up a profile of you. Well, lots of places do that. Lots of organizations, and they sell those lists to whoever wants to buy them, typically. And those data brokers, here's some examples of these are legitimate lists that are out there. Suffering seniors. So say you want to market stuff to old folks who are suffering, you can buy a list. Recently widowed. Oh, isn't this nice? You're going to get some classy calls and emails about that. Rural and barely making it. These are all real lists out there. And the idea is of Incogni is to get you off of those lists. So you start getting fewer dumb texts or emails that look like they're from a bank that are not legitimate, et cetera, et cetera. Incogni does this as a service, and they will get you off a lot of lists. I think the record for our room so far is Christy Lee said she was off more than 200 lists already, and then they will go back and keep you off of those lists. 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
0: 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We're in the O'Reilly Auto Parts Studios, over the waistband handy.
3: Yeah, we are.
0: At the Incogni News Desk, it's Jess Hooker.
13: Hello.
0: There's Pat Godwin.
14: Hey, Chick McGee.
0: Hello, Jeff Hoske.
15: Hello.
0: There's Ace Cosby.
16: Hello.
0: I am Chick. Hello, Tom. We have guests. Act correctly, will you? We have guests.
3: Sorry. Yes. I was detained.
0: Uh-huh.
3: In the hallway.
0: Running your trap.
3: Yes. I wasn't running my trap at all.
0: Yes, you were. You were in here, and you you left with about 30 seconds to go, and you were shocked that we're out of time.
3: Well, yeah.
0: Pretty much goes the same way.
3: We're here. We're back, though.
0: Okay.
3: Glad to be here.
0: All right.
3: Jess Hooker's been sitting in for a couple of weeks, doing a great job, Jess. Thank you very much.
13: Thanks. Christy's back Monday, so.
0: Who?
13: Christy.
0: I have no idea who that is.
3: Well, she's going to be shocked when she comes in, and we got rid of her office.
13: Wait, that's my office, too.
0: Whoa!
3: So sorry. Sorry. Yeah, we're joined by Dustin Nickerson on his way to... did I do something wrong?
4: No.
0: No.
3: Okay.
0: I had a pain in my head.
3: Okay. On his way to Lexington.
4: Just the mention of my name put him in physical pain
3: tonight.
0: No,
3: and tomorrow.
0: It was something else, but I could see why he would think that. Yeah. I was looking right at him when I went,
3: Comedy off Broadway, Lexington, Kentucky, tonight and tomorrow. And let's see, what else is happening over here? We have Haywood Banks. And Haywood, we have enough time. If you wouldn't mind, could you do one of the classics for everybody that puts you on the map? I'm not sure if Dustin's ever heard this tune.
6: I had a short... okay, I'll play this.
3: Bye.
6: Oh, there's... 1, 2, 3, 4, 5, 6, 7, 8, 9, 10, 11, 12, 13, 14, 17, 18 reels on a big rig. Yeah, buddy, here we go. Oh, there's 1, 2, 3, 4, 5, 6, 7, 8, 9, 10, 11, 12, 13, 14, 17, 18 wheels on a big rig. Got it. And they're rolling, rolling, rolling, rolling, rolling. Let's back them up. Here we go. Okay. Oh, there's 18, 17, 16, 15.

0: Thank you very much.
1: Pretty spooky.
2: I was really nervous.
1: Yeah.
3: I think I was the only one doing the finger click.
1: I couldn't. You had a... Yeah, I gave up.
2: Well, then I hit the mic with it. I was like, sorry. But
4: you have to lick your fingers to snap?
2: Just, it was, they were,

odd numbers. Here we go. Oh, there's 1, 3, 5, 7, 9, 11, 13, 19 wheels on a big rig. Roman numerals. Here we go. Oh, there's I, V, V, V, I, V, I, I, I, X, X, X, I, X, I, I, X, I, V, X, V, X, V, I, X, V, I, I, X, I, V, X, V, X, V, I, X, V, I, I, X, I, V, X, V, X, V, I, X, V, I, I, X, I, V, X, V, X, V, I, X, V, I, I, X, I, V, X, V, X, V, X, V, X, V, X, V, X, V, X, V, X, V, X, V, X, V, X, V, X, V, X, V, X, V, X, V, X, V, X, V, X, V, X, V, X, V, X, V, X, V, X, V, X, V, X, V, X, V, X, V, X, V, X, V, X, V, X, V, X, 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

0: God,
1: I love that song. That is such a classic. Thank you very much, the genius of Haywood Banks. Does anybody get that reference? Anybody?
2: No. Why do you? I thought that was just a nice thing to say about your friend.
3: You told me. You told me, but I've forgotten.
4: It's Miles Davis, right?
1: No. It's a legendary album by the great Ray Charles. The genius of Ray Charles.
3: And who says that? Ray?
1: No, I could see
3: Ray saying that.
1: Then he would say some stories. Yeah, no, it wasn't Ray. So it's the genius of Haywood Banks. You see.
3: Where did it come from then?
1: From the guy that said it.
3: Well, who said it then?
2: The guy that produced the album.
3: On the album he says that?
1: The genius of Ray Charles.
3: And then he introduces Ray Charles?
1: Yes, ladies and gentlemen.
3: So it's a live album.
1: Yeah.
3: Okay.
1: Thank you very much for joining us. Thank you, Dustin. It's great seeing you again.
5: Yeah, thanks for having me.
1: And thank you. Hey, but one more plug for your daughter's restaurant, the top 50 of
5: Roses.
1: All time.
5: Yeah.
1: Roses in Detroit.
5: In Jefferson, yeah.
1: Wow.
5: Spectacular.
1: I've got to get there.
2: Me too.
1: That should be an assignment, Miss Hooker. You should broadcast live from Roses.
2: Send me. Let's go.
1: You'd lose your mind.
2: Right. Yeah, I'm excited. I want to go.
1: And check out Hooker the Cooker. That is her real name. On the YouTubes?
2: Yeah, search Bob and Tom on YouTube, and you can watch all the Hooker Cooker videos.
3: On the YouTubes.
5: Yeah.
3: That's right.
1: Thank you. These are the O'Reilly Auto Parts Studios. 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
10: Attention, music lovers. Do you need more music? Well, here's some. Bob Kavoyan, the troubadour of true romance, the poet of passion, the carooning Casanova, the guy who makes songs some people really like, is releasing his newest album in weeks. This is Bob's most soul-bearing collection of songs yet. Songs about life, love, and loss. Poignantly titled, Panties in the Glove Box. You'll hear Bob singing touching titles like Jiggle Jiggle Bang Bang, Swallow You, Swallow Me, Blue Pill Boner Blues, and Bob's biggest hit of all time.
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0: Yes, Bob Kavoyan's Panties in the Glove Box will inspire lovers young and old with these songs about the good times, the bad times, the fun times, the sad times, and a lot of other times as well. Grab your current favorite guy or gal and sing along with Bob to such tearjerkers as Landing Strip of Love, I Can't Hear the Stereo, Let's Make a Movie, Tongue Lashing, and Bob's biggest hit of all time.
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0: That's Bob Kavoyan's Panties in the Glove Box. Now, let's hear from the maestro himself.
2: Hi, I'm Bob Kavoyan. You know, I've written love songs before, but when my honey found Panties in the Glove Box, I was inspired to write some more. Songs like I Love Your Sideways Smile, Birth Tunnel of Love, Tramp Stamp Boogie, and my biggest hit of all time. When you give me a threesome, I'll cancel my foursome. When you bring in a third.
0: That's Bob Kavoyan's Panties in the Glove Box. If you've ever been in love, lost at love, or known someone who has, you'll feel Bob is singing directly to you with such instant classics as Feel This, Love Me, Do Me, Let Me Be Your Bar Stool, Pretend I'm Your Husband, Permission to Come Aboard, and Bob's biggest hit of

coming. Ballads like There's Enough Here for Two, Reach Around, Blanket Drill, the hilarious tribute to an all-girl Navy, C-Word Serenade, and Bob's biggest hit of all time.

0: That's Bob Kevoyan's Panties in the Glove Box. 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
1: And now, from the Bob and Tom Archives, we dust off another classic. classic. A moment of frivolity.
2: Dear Bob and Tom, yesterday you read a story about the guy who got the book Cooking for One.
3: Yeah.
2: Let me live
3: from
2: back.
3: His ex-wife?
2: It was his wife
4: well,
2: at the time.
4: Well, it was his wife at the time, remember? It was his Christmas gift.
2: He got the Christmas gift, the book Cooking for One, from his wife, and then they got divorced shortly thereafter. This year for Sweetest Day, which was what, last Saturday?
4: Saturday.
2: Ken writes, I received the book, Why Do Men Fall Asleep After Sex? I said to my wife, I don't know, you'd have to have sex first.
3: Well, Ken, Ken's going to be getting that book Cooking for One soon, I guess.
4: Yeah.
2: Ken will see in court. Okay.
5: I was in Vegas, and this 70-year-old woman was trying to pick me up.
3: Really?
5: Yeah, I'm at the bar, and she's like rubbing my leg underneath the table and stuff, and I'm a horny guy and stuff, but she's 70 years old. I said, the only way I could have sex with you is if I put the roofie in my drink.
2: So you did, right?
3: Well, yeah.
6: So in the morning.
3: Thank you, a little cloudy.
5: But you're talking about the pregnancy thing. My daughter's pregnant.
3: She what? Is.
5: Yeah.
3: You're going to be a granddad?
5: I'm going to be a grand. Can you picture me as a grandpa? Oh,
3: no.
5: My God. Mm-hmm. Well, she gained 35 pounds. You know Robin. And she gained 35 pounds. Mm-hmm. And I said, man, how can you gain 35 pounds? She says, you're going to have to wean this kid off of nachos.
6: Is this I her 35
4: first,
6: pounds.
4: Is this her first child?
6: It's her first child.
4: Oh, 35 pounds is nothing. I gained 60 with both of my kids.
6: Oh, Bella, you're kidding. Oh, well, your stretch marks must have stretch marks.
4: I don't have any stretch marks, smartass.
2: Oh, boy.
6: Oh,
2: I'm sorry.
6: Uh-huh. I took her out for dinner. I took her out for lobster.
3: Mm-hmm.
6: Man, she ate it like it was an apple.
3: Take it out of the shell first.
4: She has a baby growing inside her.
2: God.
4: She's allowed to do that.
2: Congratulations to both of you.
6: Well, she stepped on a scale and said, one at a time, please.
7: There you go.
3: Hello.
2: Christy, back to you.
4: Grandpa John. Are you going to be called Grandpa? What are you going to be called?
5: I don't know. I'm not really sure what I'm
7: going to be. I got $5 says he drops the kid. Who's with him?
8: Good morning, sunshine.
1: Bob and Tom Radio.
2: Here we go. Now, I've got a slightly different version of a story we had yesterday. This is from the BBC.
4: Uh-huh.
3: Yeah.
2: Heavy use of mobile phones.
4: Oh, about the sperm count?
2: By which I think they mean cell phones. May damage men's fertility. We had a different story about this. Researchers found those men who used a cell phone for 4 hours or more a day had fewer sperm.
4: Right.
2: And those they had moved less well and were of poorer quality. The study involved 364 men. It was presented to the American Society for Reproductive Medicine in New Orleans. An expert in the UK said it was unlikely the phones were to blame because they were not in use near the testicles. See, this is what I was asking yesterday.
3: Right.
2: It may be because the men were sedentary and using the phones that was the cause of the problem. What's your problem, Chick?
7: If you're using your phone or your close testicles. To your testicles. Yeah.
3: You're probably talking out your ass.
7: Probably talking out your ass.
2: So in other words, you're in sales.
3: Oh, my. Come on. They probably gave the phones to guys who had lazy sperm to begin with.
2: Yeah, who knows? Maybe it's from the stress of guys that are working hard.
3: Could be.
2: Maybe that's what it is. People
3: Could
2: who
3: be.
2: Are on their phones working hard all day and they're stressed out and their sperms are, I don't know, sperms? Is that a word?
3: Sperms? Yeah.
2: Can you have sperms?
3: I don't know.
4: Sperm?
3: Sperm?
4: No,
2: I think isn't sperm,
4: sperm
2: the plural of sperm?
6: Spermal. Yes.
4: I think sperm is the plural of sperm.
3: Spermal.
6: Spermal, that's with a U.
3: Mm-hmm.
4: A woman claims
3: spermal equinox,
2: now that
3: there's, isn't it?
2: The good news is you don't have to add a bunch
6: right.
2: of kids to your cell phone plan.
3: No.
2: Because you're going to be impotent
3: How
2: or
3: true.
2: Whatever the word is. So.
3: Mm-hmm. It's a money saver.
2: There we go. I can't. I'd like to see more on that. I don't believe it. Chick, do you think that's the case? Do you?
9: I don't think so, no.
2: Okay, here we go. This is my favorite
9: kind
2: of story.
9: I've had a vasectomy, though. What do I know?
4: Yeah.
2: We get stories like this every once in a while. Dateline, this time Cambridge, Massachusetts. A Brazilian doctor and his wife have been indicted on manslaughter charges stemming from the death of a 24-year-old woman during liposuction surgery.
3: Oh.
2: In a condominium basement in Cambridge.
4: Oh, my God.
2: The grand jury.
9: Hey, here's a tip.
3: Yeah, here's a tip for you.
9: If you're getting any kind of surgery in a basement of any type.
2: Of a condo.
9: Of a condominium.
3: Yeah, come on down to my
2: office. By a Brazilian guy who says he's a doctor.
3: Yeah.
2: Authorities said that Fabiola LaPaula, who was from Brazil, died on July 30th after undergoing the liposuction allegedly performed by Luis Ribeiro on a massage table.
4: Mm. Oh, my gosh.
2: In the condo basement.
4: What is wrong with our society?
2: If you walk in for your lipo and there's a guy there with a shop vac.
3: Although I think this doctor is on our HMO.
9: I think we're totally covered.
3: I think
9: we go with that.
3: I think he's one of the lead ones.
10: They don't say we didn't warn you. There's laughter ahead. This is Bob and Tom Radio.
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1: Mike Toomey is our guest. So how'd you get here? Did you drive, you fly, take
2: pitch
1: the bus?
2: Gas money. Yeah, the bus. We pitched in. I've had to take a Greyhound which is, to me, still the worst experience of my life was doing it, because the drivers tend to not want to shut up. I don't know if you've ever been on one or if you blocked it out of your mind completely, but you're pulling out, and this is 3 o'clock in the morning, home from Cleveland. This guy's like, welcome aboard Greyhound bus number 1117. We should be arriving in Chicago approximately 10:30 a.m., the bathrooms are located in the far rear of the bus. If you have to use them for any reason, also the smoking mug. Would you shut up? You know, you think you can fall asleep. Like 45 minutes later, you know, you do that thing where you're not sure if you slept or not, and you wake up and he's like, "Because marriage is a big step."
3: That's right.
2: Uh-huh. Yes, that's how that.
3: That's right.
2: And six hours later, still talking. You know, you wake up, trick or treating was always fun by my house. Except we all never seemed to get none of the candy we wanted. We was always hoping for stuff like Snicker bars and peanut butter cups, Whoppers and Junior Mints, Snow Cap, Raisinet, Goober, Slowpoke, Milk Dud, Butterfinger, Baby Ruth, Kit Kat, Lemon Head, Red 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That's
3: it's almost that time. Oh. 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
4: That's right.
3: Here it comes. It's the Bob and Tom Show. At the Incogni news desk, it's Jess Hooker.
5: Hello.
3: There's Pat Godwin.
6: Hey, Chick.
3: Hey.
7: Is that the name of that hurricane?
3: Incogni?
7: Isn't it Hurricane Incogni?
3: No, it's...
7: Hurricane Halitosis?
3: Esau, Shadrach, and Abednego.
7: Okay, good, yeah. Good
3: there's
7: name.
3: There's Jeff Oskey.
6: Hello.
3: There's Ace Cosby.
8: Hey.
3: I'm Chick McGee. We have an update on Jeff Oskey, and here's Tom.
7: Jeffrey, let's see the beard. Did you do any work?
8: I did a little work, but I was afraid to take it too far.
7: I think you need You need to go one more notch.
3: Mm, yeah. See, this is the danger territory here.
5: Yeah,
8: start doing dangerous that, game, my friend.
3: Tell you what,
5: the curly look with the new haircut.
3: I was going to say, don't sleep on his hairdo.
5: Oh.
3: I want to take you out in the parking lot. That looks great.
7: And you got a little bit of, as they say, product.
8: No, I did nothing today.
7: Oh, really?
8: So that you would see why Dynamite. I put product in it.
7: No, it looks good.
5: No, it looks good.
8: Right, but
5: dude,
8: when it's long, you have to put product in it because it would just...
7: Fro out?
8: Yeah, oh, yeah.
7: It's not bad.
8: What's my nickname all through grade school?
3: Fro?
8: Fro.
3: No kidding?
8: Oh, yeah.
7: How big did it get?
8: I would say average.
5: You probably got a haircut every couple months.
8: Yeah.
5: Right?
3: Darnell Hillman?
7: Did you go Barack Obama in college or full Angela Davis?
8: I made the mistake in seventh grade to try to feather my hair.
5: Ooh.
8: Oh, that didn't work. Not when you got curly hair.
5: No.
8: That just made the fro worse.
3: My hair every now and then still feathers, and it's very embarrassing.
8: Yeah.
5: Oh, a good feather. Now,
8: people thought I had a perm when I was in grade school, which as a boy, you don't want that.
7: Yeah. No. Oh, I bet there are women that were jealous of you.
5: Very.
8: Yeah, but as a boy, you don't want women jealous of your hair. Because they're like your mom's friends.
9: Yeah. I wish I had luscious hair like that.
7: And you said, I wish I could get into that beautiful set of knockers. Oh, I'm sorry.
3: Are you telling me that you didn't sit at home on a Friday night before a big weekend and give yourself a Tony home permanent?
8: I don't even know what those are.
3: Tony home permanent, right?
7: Oh, yeah, they used to advertise that.
3: Sure.
8: Wait, you could ruin your hair at home?
7: Yeah.
3: Smell.
7: The smell was brutal. There was a really unfortunate era. The best reference point would be the movie with Kris Kristofferson and Barbara Streisand.
3: Version
7: of A Star Is Born.
8: Oh yeah,
7: and Barbara has the
8: yes,
7: and with her nose, that's a terrible look. she can look very attractive, but whoa,
8: not there.
7: That's rough. But yeah, the home permanent thing. When we moved here, Bob got a cool apartment, and it was above a hair salon.
8: Oh.
7: And it always smelled like 1980s perm.
3: Ugh.
7: It was rough. Man. I don't know what that smell is, but it was awful.
8: Do they still do them, Jess?
5: Yeah. Yes. I still do perms. There's a couple of my cousins that are way older than me that were, they were big when perms were, like when they were in high school, perms were big. And they stay with that style, and I'm the only one that will give them a perm still. So, oh, yeah.
0: Does it still smell like that?
5: Yeah, but it's fun. Like, the girls come over, and it's a lot of, you know.
7: Smoke a little weed to kill the smell?
5: No, we don't do that. We cook a lot of food.
8: Is it Tony's home perm?
5: No, this one is Ogilvy.
3: Ogilvy.
7: Now, did you ever do a perm? Did you ever do that?
5: Yeah, I had a perm a couple of times. I didn't need it, but I just wanted, like,
3: weren't
5: real...
3: you a rebel at some point curly. There in high school? Real short hair and didn't care?
5: I had a tight fade in high school. Yeah.
7: Did you do the black nails and go all the way?
5: I didn't do that. No, I leaned more like...
3: exasperated
5: like
3: looks.
5: Like Lilith Fair, Mary Chapin Carpenter type stuff.
7: Oh, really?
5: Yeah.
7: Was there an experimental
5: No, there wasn't. I just like the aesthetic.
7: I see.
5: Okay. I mean, I still kind of do. That's just my style.
8: You just wanted to wear combat boots.
5: That's it. I didn't want to do anything else.
7: But you're not exactly a tomboy, maybe just slightly.
5: Yeah, just a little. My mentality is a little.
7: Now, there is a photograph. Yeah. In fact, I'm looking right now at the Aura frame. Right behind Jeffrey, there is a photograph, I think it's on there, of Christy with her perm.
5: Oh, yeah.
7: Ace will attest to that.
5: Yeah, she's in a booth. Yeah, she's got her glasses, too, aviators.
7: Yeah, she's done everything she can to eliminate the existence of that photograph.
3: And remember who she looked like when she had her perm?
7: Yes.
3: The little kid
7: in that movie.
3: Jerry Maguire?
7: Yes.
3: Jonathan Lipnicki?
7: Yeah.
3: Yeah, she admits it, yeah.
5: Yeah.
7: Yeah, it's not her best look. She looks great now.
3: It was a different time. MC Hammer was by. It was fine.
7: But the larger point here is that Jeff went from his mountain man look to looking a little more, what's the word I'm looking for? Well-kept? I don't know.
3: Business?
7: I like mountain man look. But
8: me too. The beard was
7: too pointy. Yeah.
3: Would you consider any sort of hair dye in the beard? Because your hair is glorious. It's a glorious color. Yeah.
8: That's what I felt. I felt like she cut all the color out of it.
5: Yeah.
8: I was like, oh. Yeah. And someone wrote in, they're like, you can't let a woman trim your beard. Sir, I didn't want to. But like I had already requested, hey, this is what I want. Mm-hmm. And they're like, oh, this person's available.
5: Yeah.
8: And when she's the only woman in there, I can't be like, I don't want a woman.
5: Yeah. Mm.
8: Like to her face. Right. She's standing right there.
5: Yeah. So. Jeff has two extremes. Like, he's really, really nice, or he's not. And
8: There's no in between.
5: There's no in between.
0: That's true.
8: Good call.
7: Yeah, but don't dye it. The dyed beard thing almost never looks good.
3: We need to find some pictures of me when I was deep into the hair dye.
5: God.
8: Boy. Oh, you dyed the beard?
3: It
5: was almost jet black.
3: Jet black.
7: There's something about
3: it. Ryan Day ain't got nothing on me.
7: The skin tone or something, just it's super obvious. And, there's always the guy at the gym that dyes his hair and his sweat comes in these black beads. On it. Oh, God.
5: The Just for Men dye.
3: Oh, yeah.
5: Women use that on their eyebrows now, like to darken their eyebrows. Huh. Yeah, because it's just a little tray and a little bit of dye.
3: It is a little tray and a little bit of dye, too.
5: Yeah.
7: I'm sure there are guys that dye the pubes.
5: Yeah.
7: They're self-conscious about that.
3: Lately, by the way. I went for the longest time without any gray pubes, and it seems like it's happened overnight.
8: Oh.
3: Like, I'm going to say...
7: Doesn't this sound like the beginning of one of those dialogue commercials? Hey, chick, I can't help but notice that I've got some gray pubes.
3: Just for men, you say?
7: we had a product called Puberts.
3: I'm going to say 50, 60 gray hairs now. It's crazy looking.
8: How do they
3: there.
8: Not have just for pubes?
5: I don't think anybody cares.
8: They all that.
5: You should not
8: they
5: put care. You should not put hair dye down there.
3: Well, now wait.
7: I guarantee there are people that do it, and I would bet $1 million we could find someone before the next break that has. You know how the look now is the crazy color hair, like ultra, neon green.
5: Mm-hmm.
7: You know there's a lady out there that's done that down south.
5: Oh, okay.
8: Yeah.
3: What about a guy who has his joint tattooed, if you would? Some sort of tattoo on it. There's got to be, right?
7: I'm sure.
3: Wow.
7: Absolutely.
3: That's got to hurt.
7: Yeah, but
6: it's really sensitive down there.
8: What's the joke? Oh, you dated a girl named Wendy too? Was that the joke? And he's like, no, mine says, "Welcome to Jamaica, man. Have a nice day."
7: Yeah, something like that. Yeah, he's a grower, not a shower.
8: Yeah, exactly.
7: You see, yeah.
10: The actor Oliver Reed from many movies. He has a tattoo on his
7: head.
10: Yeah.
6: He had a tattoo on his...
10: Really? Famously would pull it out in a bar.
6: No kidding.
10: Mm-hmm.
6: Yeah.
7: And Oliver Reed was never not in a bar.
10: Right. He died in a bar in Malta.
5: Oh, wow.
7: He's the guy from Women in Love. What was the... Mm-hmm. He played the guy they had to get a double for in the...
10: Gladiator.
6: He's in Gladiator.
5: Oh, okay.
6: He handles, Russell Crowe. He's the promoter, if
7: good actor.
5: Oh, but, okay.
7: Notorious drunk.
5: Mm-hmm. Yeah, and bad decision maker, it sounds like.
6: Yeah.
7: Well, you know. Now, let's see. We have a lot of cool stuff coming up, including a world record. We got a couple of stories about in the world of beavers.
5: Yeah.
7: No, I mean the kind with, you know, the big teeth and the tails.
6: Oh, those.
5: The animals.
7: We got two of them. We have today is one of those official days. Yesterday was Fluffer Nutter Day.
5: It was.
7: Really?
6: Well, so
7: today,
6: good.
7: You'll see that there as we approach Halloween, the days are getting dumber and scarier. That's all I can say. And I stumbled on this thing. Are you aware, Ms. Hooker, that if you go to your Amazon account with a couple of clicks, Amazon has a thing called About You?
5: Yeah, I just learned about that this morning.
7: And it's based on the things that you have purchased over time. And they make various assumptions trying to figure out kind of who you are.
5: Yeah, and maybe questions you've asked Alexa.
7: It can be really funny.
5: Yeah, it can also be very insulting.
6: And it also can be unbelievably accurate, almost terrifyingly so.
7: Yeah,
6: yes.
7: It did figure out what kind of car I currently drive based on the fact that I bought one of those sun shields for that vehicle.
5: Yeah.
7: Although I have purchased them for other cars for other people. It's... and it, I think, it thinks I'm a 13-year-old girl.
8: Yeah,
6: that's why I will always remember you.
7: Based on things I've purchased for my kids, we'll be getting to that story. Also today, great comedians Dustin Nickerson will be our guest.
6: I thought it was Nusty Dickerson. I'm sorry.
7: And Haywood Banks stopping by an episode of Hooker the Cooker. It's all on the way, and a special tribute to the New York Yankees coming up.
6: No kidding.
7: From Doug Stanhope, by request. We're looking forward to that, certainly. Chick McGee?
6: 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And when you do, please write the Bob and Tom Show in that checkout survey. 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And I thank you. Simply Safe. 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
7: Thank you very much, Simply Safe. 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
6: A tune.
7: About the about body hair.
6: Body hair.
7: All over the place. Head, shoulders. I always thought that was a weird name for a shampoo, by the way.
6: Head and shoulders?
7: Shoulders. Who has hairy shoulders?
6: The dandruff on your
10: That's
6: shoulder.
10: That's where the dandruff went.
7: Sorry, I didn't pick up on that.
6: And we'll tell you why Jess is nervous as we go into the weekend.
7: Okay.
6: Her White Sox.
7: Baseball.
6: Big time. Okay. Take it all, game five. Take it all.
7: Okay, we'll find out about that.
6: Did you hear me, Tom?
7: Yes, I did. Okay. When we return to the O'Reilly Auto Parts studios, this is the Bob and Tom Show.
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21: My best friend Jack fell from his ladder, drunk as a skunk at his work one day. Broke his back, bruised his bladder, switched to beer, now he's okay. Grandma Thelma beat up me auntie, all liquored up on the lawn one day. So we took away her box of Chianti, switched to beer, now she's okay. Honey, get your head to clear. 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You don't have to go to AA. Switch to beer, you'll be okay. Father McFeely said a sorry mass, three sheets to the wind at his church one day. Pinched an altar boy on the ass. Switch to beer, now he's okay. Yeah. 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So I drank

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1: Bravo. Comedian Greg Fitzsimmons has joined us in the studio. You're a New Yorker.
2: Yeah.
1: How's that going?
2: New York's good. Not bad. It's a strange place because no matter where you work or what you do, you come in contact with freaks. You know, I worked at a gas station for a couple of years, and the guy I worked with, strange man, former porno movie star from the 70s.
1: Really?
2: Yeah, he'd get confused every time he'd fill the tank. Halfway through, he'd pull it out and spray it all over the car. And, we lost a lot of good petrol.
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5: Hello.
4: Hello, Pat Godwin.
6: Hey, Chick.
4: Hello, Jeff Oskey.
6: Hey, Chick.
4: Hey, man. Anybody hear from Josh? Any check-ins from Josh?
7: The fishing is not going well.
5: Oh, no.
4: No kidding. Oh,
5: bummer.
7: It's been a
4: daggone
7: hard week.
4: We've gotten a lot of, I have. I don't know how I got them, but AI-generated Josh in the wild wearing a Bucky's t-shirt.
1: Oh, yeah, that's
4: this?
1: Very unfortunate. Yeah, yeah. Don't bring
4: no.
1: That up.
4: I didn't. There's Ace Cosby.
6: Hello.
4: I'm Chick, and hello, Tom.
1: I'll put it this way.
5: Okay.
1: Josh has a very famous story about having to have a major
4: transaction.
1: A defecant.
5: Yeah.
1: In a hotel and...
4: Yeah, in the lobby.
1: It's been...
7: AI.
1: Yes, there's a very, very unfortunate t-shirt. That is not really Josh. It's, of course, in wide circulation.
5: Gotcha.
1: Okay. We were discussing Mr. Oskey's massive haircut. Jeff was affecting the mountain man look. Beard down to his chest. Kind of a middle-aged Santa Claus, if you will. Yeah. But a good look. I thought you looked really nice. And then the one interesting thing is yesterday you looked kind of Amish, but your mustache in the span of 24 hours has gotten so thick that that looks gone.
7: Oh, good.
1: It looks good.
5: It has grown out. It really has.
7: Yeah.
1: But your beard was kind of pointy.
7: I tried to round it out, but I had the guard on diagonal on accident.
5: Oh, yeah.
7: Like, luckily, we don't have a clean face today because I almost...
4: And someone brought up yesterday that you might have looked like a famous... president, and we had Benny from Kalamazoo sent this in.
5: Oh, nice job.
4: There you are.
1: The Abraham Lincoln resemblance, you could go do the stage play as Lincoln, I think.
5: And now we know what you look like if you dye your hair.
7: Yeah. Four whores and seven beers ago.
1: You do not want to dye your beard.
7: Oh, I won't.
1: That just doesn't... It never works.
5: No, it doesn't look good.
1: I'm sorry if you're in the... What is the name of the hair dye for beards? What's
5: Just for Men.
1: Just for Men. And
6: that's a 5-minute
1: That's
6: process.
1: That really sex. Yeah. That's the sexist commercial. Remember that one? There's some athlete talking to one of his buddies at the bar.
4: I thought it was Keith Hernandez and Walt Frazier.
1: Yeah. And have you seen this one?
5: No.
1: And it's a story. The essence of it is they dye their beard and all of a sudden.
4: The chicks are all over them.
1: These so-called hot chicks are all over them.
5: I don't know about that.
1: Yeah, it's embarrassing. But now, Pat, there was a period of time.
6: A long period of time.
1: Pat Godwin, you dyed your hair all the time.
6: Uh-huh.
1: And I can
4: every hair on his body he dyed.
1: Yes, and who talked you out of it? Was it just my constant discussions about how embarrassing you looked? Or
5: probably a group effort.
1: Or was this,
6: I think it may have been.
1: A
6: That's
1: girl?
6: Funny.
1: Was there a lady that finally made you...
6: Yes, actually there was. And I shaved it all down, and then when I grew it back, it did look better. But when I grew it back before, it would come in weird, and then I'd dye it real quick. I never went the full white. Yeah. When it started all come in, I went, yeah. And then Jess complimented me, and I went, I'm going to keep this.
1: Yeah.
4: It's always abroad, isn't it?
6: It's always abroad.
1: You have wrote a song
6: about
1: dyeing your hair, and I think it's a classic.
6: Now, here's the thing. The truth is that I did about half of this. There's a little bit of exaggeration, but I will admit to this. I did the goatee. And I did my arms and my chest and the top of my pubes about 4 years ago.
7: Really?
6: For a 6-month period. I just told these guys off the air. Yeah. But in this song, I admit to even more than that. So let's get right to it.
1: Okay.
6: Hello, I'm

0: Oh, yeah. Woo!
1: So here's the truth of me. Head hair, chest hair, arm hair, and pube.
2: Mm-hmm. That's my head, three quarters of the song. Doesn't that stuff burn your skin?
1: If you get close to the shaft.
2: No, I mean, but I mean, your arm hair, wouldn't your arms get all burned?
3: No, when you dye your hair, your scalp doesn't get burned. If you leave it on too long, it will, and your hair will fall out, but yeah.
4: If you get too close to the shaft.
3: That's sensitive skin.
2: There was a brief period of time when Bob decided to dye his mustache. And one day he came
4: I do remember that.
2: And he came in here and no one said anything.
4: No.
2: But as soon as he left the room, everyone went, oh, dear God, what
4: the hell is that? What is he doing and what do we do now?
2: It was just out of nowhere. Because he had kind of a nice salt and peppery thing.
3: Right. Yeah.
2: And Bob famously grew his mustache. He started growing it the day he graduated from high school. And he would celebrate its birthday because he never shaved it off. Much like the comedian Jeff Foxworthy, and Jeff had to shave it off one time, I forget, for some surgical thing or something. But his wife insisted he grow it back immediately.
3: Yeah.
2: But no one said anything to Bob. And he only did it that one time.
1: Well, you guys did a TV show out of Chicago. I remember watching that, and I noticed one time that you were all dyed up. Everybody was pretty much dyed up, maybe except for Tom.
4: That might have been the height of my dyeing. Yeah.
2: But
4: I darkened up. We had the TV show, yeah.
3: I've never seen a guy who had a full beard shave it and it look better. I've never seen that happen.
4: When did that happen, Tom?
3: I know Tom feels like Ace is that way, but I think Ace looks great with a beard.
2: I don't.
4: Thank you. Remember that? there were no beards. There were no beards to be found anywhere when we were kids. And all of a sudden...
2: You wouldn't... You probably can't find a television news anchor with a beard prior to...
4: I'm going to say 2000.
2: 10 or 15 years ago.
4: Yeah.
2: Although now there are major politicians with beards.
3: Yep. Yeah.
2: A couple of whom are total morons. And but that's not where I'm going to get into.
4: I think every guy looks better with a beard. I really do.
2: Just because you do.
4: I'm a beard guy. I think you look great with that Van Dyke Fu Manchu.
1: Yeah, you actually do. You look very, very good. Yeah.
2: In any event.
1: I think it frames the face, don't you, Chick, when you have a little bit of...
4: A little bit of something. You remember Confucius, Jeff?
2: What do you think about that the person at the drugstore down the street?
4: Which
3: one?
2: I can't figure out.
4: Is it a guy or a girl? Is that what you're saying?
2: I can't figure it out.
3: Oh, we don't know if it's a guy or a girl?
2: Right, yeah.
3: What about the ladies that have the facial hair and they groom it? Do you know, they get to a certain age and they don't care? Yeah. And they just start grooming it instead of waxing it?
4: I don't really have a problem with any of it except the mustache.
3: On women?
4: Yeah, I mean, I wouldn't. But if I see a mustache, I'm visibly...
3: Yeah, I mean, I have a serious... If I let this grow, you guys, it would be scary.
4: We could battle?
3: Yeah, we could.
2: Could you wax it and make it kind of a nice little feminine curl?
1: Do you wax it?
3: Maybe. Yeah, I wax it. But I have to pluck. You guys know I have this fairly big mole right here on my face. And... a listener sent in and said, hey, is there a zip code for that thing? Isn't that nice? But I have to pluck hairs out of the mole. I know. I'm so sorry.
2: Oh, gross.
4: Tom is genuinely sickened.
3: But they come in thicker
4: and wiry, right?
3: And faster, than the regular mustache.
2: There's no way for me to tell the story without it sounding a little bit pretentious.
3: Okay.
2: I'm going to apologize in advance.
4: I was relaxing at the Sorbonne.
2: A friend of mine and I were in England. We were freshly out of school.
4: All right.
2: And we took the boat train from London to Paris.
4: All right.
2: And as I've mentioned before, my sister has lived in England for quite a while. I was visiting Jan.
3: Right.
4: Okay.
2: And my sister is a famous fashion model. She's been on the cover of Vogue and Cosmo and all kinds of stuff. But in all those years,

0: Don't worry about it. Never happened.
1: Yeah.
0: In any event, so my friend Lee Kravitz and I were going over to Paris, and she had a fellow fashion model friend there, and this woman and her husband, and she had called them and said, hey, can they stay at your place till they get settled, which was very, very nice. So we get off the boat, get on a train, go to Paris, go to the address, ring the doorbell, and every word of this is true. This guy we've never met, her husband, answers the door. It's daytime. He's completely naked.
2: Oh,
3: what?
0: Totally naked. Hi, how are you?
1: He's European, man.
3: Different
1: all
3: times.
1: Right?
3: Yeah,
0: and he was kind of a short
1: relax.
0: Guy. He looked kind of like Roman Polanski, but naked.
2: Oh no! Oh.
0: So then her friend, he goes, oh, you know, I'll get, and he goes and gets his wife, who comes to the door, fully clothed, and she has a huge white coating on her upper lip.
1: Okay.
2: Oh, yeah.
1: Yeah.
0: And she goes, oh, yeah, I'm removing my mustache.
2: Yeah.
0: And incidentally, she was a knockout.
2: Yeah.
0: She was beautiful woman. But yeah. So this is the first time we've met them. And then it turned out this guy was a karate instructor.
3: Of course he was.
0: So the next day we went to his class, and all I remembered the next day after that was I couldn't walk downstairs. This guy kicked our ass.
2: That's fun.
0: It was great.
3: But he was in a gi.
0: Yeah.
3: That day.
0: He wasn't naked.
3: Okay.
0: Every word of that is true.
3: How do you not just turn around and walk away? Like,
0: we needed a place to stay.
3: Apparently.
0: No, hey. he was just this.
2: He was at home. He was naked.
0: Yeah, he's just one of these guys. That was his personality.
1: I don't think I've ever been exposed to anyone naked that I wasn't, participating.
0: Yeah, would you ever answer the door?
1: No.
0: Completely naked. It could have been anybody.
1: No. Maybe if I was a karate instructor in Paris, I would.
3: Yeah.
1: Maybe I would.
0: And that woman ended up writing a really good novel. But that's a different story.
3: We had a dad in our neighborhood. Like, you would go over, the kids, we would go over to play at the house, and he would just be in his tidy whities in his chair and, like, not think anything about just talking, having a conversation with you. Like,
1: one of my friend's dads was very casual with you letting him see in his underwear. I think everybody had that friend.
2: Yeah, we had a mom had a pool.
3: What?
2: Yeah, there was a mom, and she would sunbathe naked all the time.
1: Whatever.
2: And they had the pool. It's where your friend lives. It's that pool.
3: Oh,
2: and,
3: yeah?
2: Yeah, and she would, I mean, I guess, I don't know if she was proud of her stuff, but we would, she was just naked all the time. And she was hot. She was like 6 feet tall. She was in shape. That was the first time I'd ever seen fake breasts. And I was like, whoa.
3: Oh.
2: Yeah.
0: Wow.
2: Yeah.
0: Well,
1: you didn't have any naked parents in your, when you're growing up?
0: Oh.
1: I bet you did if you think about it.
3: Yeah, he had the shower lady.
0: Well, the shower lady.
1: Oh, yeah.
3: Oh, that's
2: different, guys.
1: The eye level.
2: You can't.
1: Cherry pie.
0: Again, if you've never heard the story.
2: It's sad. It's really.
1: The red-haired menace.
0: I was doing a sleepover. I mean, today if that happened, someone would be arrested.
2: Immediately.
1: And thank God.
3: Yeah.
0: My friend and I, we couldn't have been more than, I don't know, couldn't have been more than eight, maybe.
1: You've got to jack this age up.
0: But it's a true story. And we'd gotten all muddy and everything, and his mom.
1: Everybody, gather all your friends around however you're listening. And if you haven't heard this,
2: this is a story for
1: now.
2: A counselor, actually.
1: Yes.
2: This is.
0: And his mom had us get in the shower.
1: Hey, you boys, why don't you go get in the shower and clean off?
0: And then she got in with us.
1: Why don't I join you?
2: Yeah.
0: And she had a rather hirsute
1: alarming
0: area.
1: And she was a redhead.
0: Yes, she was. Oh, I mean, I picture it right now, right there at eye level. Yeah, that would be.
1: Was it coiffed in any?
0: No. I mean, I just remember a lot of, because I'd never seen anything. I mean, it was stunning.
2: No, because you were a child.
0: Yeah, I mean, you would be if that were to happen today.
1: Not like you worked at a whorehouse when you were eight. Okay.
0: Yes. Yeah. This is the thing I've always had with Josh. Josh goes, I always sleep in the nude. I said, Josh, when you have kids, you can't. Because
1: when you have dogs, you can't.
0: Yeah, so. Well, that's a different. If you've got kids, if they're having a sleepover, if the fire alarm goes off, you can't run out into your living room naked.
2: Yeah,
0: you're going to be arrested. So, those were different times. Coming up, we have some exciting stuff in the world of news and sports. We really need to review what
1: last night's Thursday night football.
0: How'd that happen?
1: Well, remember the earlier.

0: In the week, you said there was some sort of survey, scientific going over of fans who really think that if they wear the certain, go through a ritual and their team will win. I had a little bit of that last night because I was sure that Dallas would really go to town on Tampa Bay. It was Dallas's get-right game.
1: They were minus seven.
0: At kickoff, it was minus 8.5. And
1: they got their ass kicked.
0: Turned out entirely backwards. So if me picking Dallas caused them to lose, I'll take it for Redskins Nation.
1: So the new phrase is on any Thursday.
0: Dallas loses last night to the Tampa Bay Buccaneers and that rookie quarterback, 24-16, Jalen Daniels with an L, threw for a touchdown pass, and Bucky Irving, who's supposed to see the dentist on the Tampa Bay coming up later this afternoon. He had a touchdown pass in the first half, and so there you have it.
1: Doesn't Bucky Irving sound like he'd be the a character in a commercial for a dentist?
0: Bucky Irving, don't let this happen to you.
1: Go to Dr. Schwartz or you'll be Bucky Irving.
0: I don't care for dentists.
1: Coming up, speaking of Buckers, we got beaver news, the kind with teeth.
0: We just had a beaver update, didn't we?
1: Yeah, that was a big red beaver.
0: Red-haired
1: beaver. by the way, not only did you get that game wrong, Joe Howard.
0: I know. We've agreed on all of them. Joe.
1: Joe is like the most knowledgeable guy we've ever had win pigskin picks.
0: Pretty smart.
1: And I think we may have to have Joe as a regular, but
0: get carried away.
1: Both you guys got smoked.
0: Kidding, Joe.
1: Joe Howard was our winner in week 4 of pigskin picks. Week 5 began last evening. It's still possible to win. Go and pick all the rest of the NFL games for this week by going to bobandtom.com/contest.
0: More emails coming up from our listeners, and we'll have the answer. I'm sure you were asking yourself this with Halloween right around the corner. What state in the United States likes candy corn the most? Well, I'll have the answer.
1: Okay, we do have we have another candy corn letter. Right now, I'm mentioning this earlier. There's a picture of Josh right behind Mr. Oske. That's our aura frame, and that photograph will rotate out in a matter of moments. There it is. There's a picture of Patty G. Now, the way this thing works, it's like a slideshow, old-fashioned slideshow. It's a beautiful frame. That's, I think, the 8x10 frame. And you can load it, unlimited photographs and videos. It's a great gift. Get one for yourself, too. There's Fluffy and me, Julio Iglesias. Sorry. Sorry.
0: I love that guy.
1: Mr. Iglesias and Mr. Griswold. Now, the Aura frame, they're great. A terrific gift, like I said before. Let's just say your mom lives in Florida and you don't. You can just take your little phone and send her some nice photographs of the kids.
0: And congratulations to Aura, this amazing gift. But they have actually actually have Tom understanding the internet a little more.
1: Yeah,
0: so thank you, Aura Frame.
1: Yeah, I downloaded that picture there on the left. And,
0: yeah.
1: Miss Hooker.
0: So you probably had to bring that picture here to the studio.
1: Not
0: and
1: at
0: go
1: all.
0: Over there. What?
1: I did it from my house.
0: No kidding.
1: Yeah, and Miss Hooker loaded a bunch of them on there. That's how it works. It's really cool. So your mom in Florida, you can send her pictures of your kids. Instead of looking at them on a little phone, she goes, oh, look at that beautiful 8x10 photograph of little Billy and Susie. And who's that other kid in there? Oh, my God, they had another one. The Aura Frame, A-U-R-A, AuraFrames.com. 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And you can get $20 off select frames if you're a friend of the Bob and Tom Show. 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And I mean it. This is the real Tom talking. This is a great, great present. You will not regret it. Thank you very much for joining us. We're not going anywhere. We'll be right back. Hope you can join us again. These are the O'Reilly Auto Parts Studios. 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
6: Hi.
0: She's over there at the Incogni News Desk. There's Pat Godwin.
7: Hey, Chick.
0: Pat and I almost have the same shirt on.
7: Yeah, we do.
0: It's frightening. There's Jeff Oskey.
8: Hey, man.
0: Hey. Oh, hey. Laid back. There's Ace Cosby.
9: Hey, Chick.
0: Hey, man. I'm Chick. And emails from our listeners. Hello, Tom.
1: Yeah, we got a bunch of them. They're great. Very, very interesting. Before we get to them, this is tactically an email. We had a request for something. Do you want to give us the latest update on the baseball playoffs before I get to this?
0: Because everything's set except the White Sox Guardians Indians series. Game 5, deciding game 5 tomorrow night in Cleveland. Everything's tied up at 2 games apiece.
1: And the Tribe. Can you call them the Tribe anymore?
6: Yes.
0: Yeah. I'm going to call them the Redskins. Go. Yeah, it's okay.
1: They came out losing too.
0: Yeah.
1: So this is going to be exciting. The Yankees.
0: Yankee, my wanky.
1: They're out, which was great news.
0: They lost to the Tampa Bay Rays.
1: Got a nice letter requesting this specific piece from a really out there comedian who is as funny as they come. But I will say in advance, if you go to see him, not everyone's cup of tea.
8: No.
1: Okay? My cup of tea, usually.
6: Oh, yeah.
1: But this is kind of where...
0: Doggy!
1: Where insanity meets comedy to a degree. But give this a listen. I think it's very, very important.
10: With us in the studio, comedian Doug Stanhope. I wanted to talk about something fairly mundane, actually, with Doug. You hate baseball. Am I correct?
11: Baseball players always—they just—they look like cops so much. They're so, no, they're so joyless.
0: Out of your mind?
11: But no, you watch any other sport, and they're happy, and they're pumping up the crowd, they're high fiving, and baseball guys—they just look so joyless and smug, and they just sit there in the dugout, and they look like cops. You know how someone gets pulled over, they have no registration, and you need 9 officers, and they all stand around with their arms crossed, and self-important looking. No joy in their face.
10: So what do you do during? Because I can tell you love.
11: I mean, I'll
10: so
11: bet
10: much.
11: On baseball because I think that's the only reason people watch it is because it's the only thing on in the summer. I hate the Yankees. That's the only reason I watch baseball is to hope the Yankees lose. And I guess that's probably a miserable. Just because they buy their team and their fans are so obnoxious. Like, if you're going to just be cheering in the stands, pick an underdog and have some character. If you have money on the game, it's different. That's like having stock in a company.
10: Yeah.
11: But if you're just going to be a loudmouth, beer-fueled assbag in the stands, pick the underdog. Rooting for the Yankees is like going to a casino and cheering for the house. How are you supposed to win? You're standing behind the blackjack table going, oh, dealer busted your ass, bitch. Oh, that's my dealer. I got my dealer jersey.
1: Oh, that's great. Doug Stanhope, and thank you to Stephen, kind enough to write and remind us of that classic piece from Doug Stanhope.
8: Yeah. I worked with him down in Bloomington, and he was on stage for less than 12 minutes and walked 30 people.
0: Oh, yeah.
8: And I know it was 30 because he counted them one by one as they walked out of the room and heckled them they were leaving.
6: Yeah. Yes.
8: It was awesome.
0: He likes to call a shot. Yeah.
6: He is featured on a YouTube show right now called The Soft White Underbelly. I really recommend that you go watch it. It's an incredible interview. It's a crazy interview. It's a great channel, but yeah, go hear Doug's story. It's interesting.
1: Now, we're going to head over that way. That's where Mr. Chick McGee inhabits the sports realm, if you you will, and we have more letters. What have you got?
0: I'm inhabiting. Dear Bob and Tom Show, this is from Chris with a K in Cincinnati. Morning, everybody. Tom never ceases to amaze me. I got in the car the other day just in time for Tom to say, you know, with your nose, that is a terrible look. It's the first thing she heard when she turned our show on.
6: Oh, we're talking about Barbara Streisand.
0: And he was asked, she said that you your insult in this particular case was aimed at Mr. Oskay.
1: No. No, not at all.
0: With your nose, that is a terrible look.
1: No. What I was saying was we were trying to explain to Jeff that there was a thing going on. What was it, late 70s?
6: He was alive.
1: When they had, the look, no, I guess it was early 80s.
6: It was a tight perm.
1: The look, a lot of perms. Mm-hmm. The perm became famous. A bunch of rock stars did it.
0: Oh, yeah.
1: Don Henley from the Eagles did it. Yeah. Mm-hmm. There are a whole bunch of rock stars that have embarrassing fake perms from that era. But Barbara Streisand did it in her version of A Star Is Born, and it just did not help her.
6: Did you ever have a perm, Ace?
7: No.
6: No, you never straightened.
7: Yes, you
6: never straightened your hair.
1: No, but you had a fro.
7: I relaxed it.
6: I know, but it's different for his hair. It's when he gets a perm, it's straight.
7: Yeah.
6: When we get a perm, it's curly.
0: I'm very uncomfortable right now.
6: I'm so sorry, but that's
1: isn't that called a process?
6: Yeah, but it's this. It's yeah. It
7: called
6: does,
7: relaxing.
6: Oh, okay, yeah. Relaxing. Well,
0: I like to relax.
1: My hair is so relaxed. That it died.
7: It's a vacation.
1: No, my apologies to this young lady. I was not insulting Mr. Oskay's nose, which is, you have a very nice nose.
7: Oh, yes. One of the best.
1: No, but I just, that look for Barbara Streisand was just hideous.
6: Yeah.
1: Because she's a beautiful woman, but that is an awful.
0: Well, let's not get carried away.
6: I did that. I forgot when you guys were talking about it. When I had a pixie, I got a perm in high school. And just because I thought it would be funny to pick it out and do that. And it wasn't very funny, and I didn't have any boyfriends.
1: Does that still stink?
6: Oh, it smells
1: horrible.
6: The
1: smell of that?
6: Yeah, it does. It smells really bad.
7: Sort of lie in it.
6: Oh, that's what it is.
0: Is there some sort of home remedy, like a bohemian type thing you can...
1: What?
0: Yeah, like roots or something, or
6: get
0: ginger.
6: There faster. What are you saying?
0: No, you can make it a permanent mix at home.
6: Oh no, you can. Yeah. I don't. You really?
0: Yeah.
6: No, there's not a natural way to do that.
0: Yeah.
6: You're nuts.
1: I think it involves. You put. You stand in a bucket of water, and you find a non-GFI circuit and plug it in.
0: Does this involve voltage?
1: Every cartoon? That's how you get curly hair.
0: Dear Bob and Tom Show, do you have a letter, by the way? Don't let me get in your way.
6: I do. I have one.
1: Go ahead.
0: Here's Jess with the letter.
6: Dear boys and Jess, I once knew a guy who had a smiley face tattooed on the head of his penis.
0: Oh.
6: There are also multiple gay porn actors that have them. This is from Dick Tats. No, that's the subject of the letter. This is from Mike.
1: This is from Dick Tats, which he said. It's called not a dictator. It's Fidel Castro. It's a dictator. It's a guy who's. We're going to come back with more of your letters.
0: Yes, let's. And talk to Jess while we're going.
1: Yes, we'll explain to her how radio works and what a pink slip is. We're broadcasting for now from the O'Reilly Auto Parts Studios. We love it here. This is the Bob and Tom Show.
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0: Who enjoys taffy?
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11: nobody.
0: Nobody.
6: Laffy Taffy, cherry Laffy Taffy all day.
8: Saltwater fair taffy. I'm buying it by the bushel.
0: Trash. Trash.
8: I love it.
1: I knew a blonde-haired girl from DeLand, Florida named Taffy.
6: Is Taffy short for something?
1: She wasn't short.
0: Mitten. You mean Mitten and Buffy and Chad? And
1: Taffy was hot.
0: Taffy was red pepper hot.
1: Oh, my God.
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12: Oh, Lord, I'm on a mission. 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I need the perfect woman, to spend her life with me. A sweet and loving woman is all that I'm looking for. Oh, and Lord, it wouldn't hurt if she was really stacked, had a lot of money, laughed at all my jokes, and owned a liquor store.

0: and she's got hair. Of course, she doesn't mind my receding hairline as long as we're both getting bald.
1: And now, from the Bob and Tom Archives, we dust off another classic. classic. A moment of frivolity.
2: A swarm of yellow jackets went wild Wednesday morning and stung high school students in Renton, this is in Washington State, after one pupil stepped on a nest big enough to fill a 5-gallon bucket.
3: Oh, my.
2: The yellow jackets left their stingers in 44 students at Liberty High School. There was a fair amount of swatting and running, according to one student. None of the kids were taken to the hospital, although one yellow jacket stung a student in the lip. The approximately 300 seniors were outside near the football field to have commemorative photographs taken for their senior year.
3: I remember that happened to me one summer. I was standing senior on pictures, my porch
2: when they,
3: George Lopez was visiting.
4: Yep.
3: And I was on my porch. It was a summer day.
2: Minding your own business.
3: Minding my own business, wearing some shorts, and a yellow jacket flew up my shorts and stung me right on the end of...
4: Really?
2: Mr. Yeah. Happy?
3: Wasn't all that happy.
2: Ouch.
3: At the time. But.
4: Did you apply some kind of a tourniquet?
5: Any sort of ointment? Any sort of rubbing? Any sort of help you needed at that time or now?
3: No.
5: Take your time
3: take my time. I actually put... meat tenderizer on it.
4: That's what you're supposed to put on it. Right.
5: Mm-hmm. Yeah, but you're not supposed to hit it with a hammer.
4: George, put down that hammer.
3: That's where I went wrong. Good morning, Bob and Tom Show.
6: Well, good morning. It's Mr. Sound Effects 2 call.
3: Oh, what a treat.
4: Quickly, well, Mr. Sound Effects.
6: I know we don't have a lot of time, so I've had a request from some people here at the campground for the a recreation of the students in the high school getting stung by bees at a photo shoot.
3: And this is you, one man, one mouth, one microphone.
6: One man, one mouth, one microphone, no special effects whatsoever. Let me take a deep breath.
3: Students being stung by yellow jackets.
7: Everyone's attention, please. Over here. I'm ready to start this photo shoot, so everyone please stand still, give it your best smile, let's go.
3: What's that?
2: Sounds like a vacuum.
3: Sounds like they're going through a shredder.
4: That was good, Mr. Sound Effect.
8: That was unbelievable.
4: It sounded kind of like a garbage disposal.
3: Wood chipper.
4: Maybe it was a wood chipper. Maybe you shouldn't do these from your garage.
1: Bob and Tom, they put the F in professional.
4: Literally just sitting down in the studio. It's comedian Nikki Payne. Hi, Nikki.
9: Are we on?
4: Yeah, we're on.
9: We're on.
8: Okay. Oh, yeah, we're on.
3: Yes, we're on.
8: Don't say anything bad.
9: I'm from Canada.
4: That's how natural this show is. You know, this is we're actually on the radio, so don't blurt out anything odd. You had a very unusual set on Last Comic Standing in that it had a big visual payoff at the end involving you lifting up your shirt.
9: Yes.
4: Now,
3: I missed that.
4: It was real funny, and obviously can't be recreated on this show, so it's a pretty smart way for me to start the interview.
3: Why can't it be recreated?
9: I could recreate it for you, Bob,
3: want
9: me to.
3: We'll talk about that later.
4: Right off the bat, I want to say I want to say that you make light of the fact that you do have a slight speech issue.
9: Yes, I do. Yeah, I do. I have a lisp.
4: It's okay.
9: I'm sorry, Scott. You're getting wet over here.
10: No, it's okay. I appreciate that.
3: It's all right.
9: Relax. It's like SeaWorld. It's good luck if you get splashed.
3: Well, that's what they tell you. Yeah. Oh, my.
9: But yeah, it was a big part of my life. I mean, when I was little, I used to have to go to speech therapy for it. And what speech I can't even say it, much less go to it. Did the speech therapist all get together one day and go, well, let's see, the kids, they can't say their S's, their T's, or their C's. I know. Let's call it speech therapy.
3: Okay.
4: Did you feel like you were being isolated, or did you feel, hey, this is cool, I get to get out of class?
9: Well, yeah, it was pretty cool to get out of class, but unfortunately, I would get out of class to go to speech therapy.
3: Mm-hmm.
9: And basically, like, a speech therapist, I don't know what speech therapy is like here in America, but in Canada, it was pretty bad, because this lady would take me out of class every day, and she'd get me to say words over and over again until I said them right.
3: Right.
9: Only she'd get me to say words like wagging, mm-hmm. wagging, wagging, wagging. Wagging. There's no S, T, C, or K in wagging. I can say wagging. Why don't we try supercalifragilisticexpialidocious? I seem to be having some trouble with that particular word.
4: You did a very nice job with
3: not
4: it.
3: Not bad.
10: That was very good.
4: A little bit moist, but you got it out.
9: I think I broke your microphone.
1: They don't say we didn't warn you.
11: I'm warning you, don't do that.
1: There's laughter ahead.
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15: Hello, chick.
14: There's Jeff Oskey.
16: Yeah.
14: Looking over some information there.
16: Oh, so many papers.
14: At the Incogni News Desk, it's Jess Hooker.
17: Hello.
14: There's Ace Cosby.
18: Hello.
14: I'm Chick McGee. Hello, Tom.
4: We got a lot of misinformation that we've been spewing that we're going to correct right now.
14: Real quick, Tampa Bay upsets the hell out of the Dallas Cowboys in Jerry World. Tampa 24, Dallas 16 last night. And the Guardians, Indians, force a game 5 tomorrow night in Cleveland. Yeah.
17: Wait a second. So when I said, what was the bet that I made the other day about Tampa Bay? I took Tampa Bay in the points.
14: You took Tampa Bay plus 8.5. You won your bet.
16: Yeah. Absolutely.
4: Tampa Bay didn't need any points.
14: No.
4: They won.
14: But you won.
4: So for Chick, this is interesting because for his shoe-in of the week pick, he did get it wrong.
14: Right.
4: But on the other hand, Dallas lost, so that...
17: It's a win.
4: Win for him emotionally.
14: If I pick Dallas and I'm wrong and they lose every week, I'm a happy guy.
17: Tom, it's a win for all of us.
14: Yes. Yeah. Yes.
4: A happy chick
14: is... how horrible I can be.
4: Yeah.
16: I mean...
4: Yeah. You know, there are people
14: who... this is interesting. Oskey should pipe up. You haven't heard me yelling in the hallway about something for quite a while. I think you're ahead of me on that count. Yeah. Okay. Well, okay. We're fine.
17: There was a time.
14: Oh, yeah. We could have a moody contest. Wow. I mean, I could bring out some old...
4: Well, speaking of moody...
14: Yes.
4: This letter is going to rhyme with moody. Really?
17: Oh, booty?
4: No.
15: This is a foodie?
4: This is one of my favorites. We've been talking about a variety of phrases, famous phrases, that people get wrong. And this started with Mr. Roske's lady friend. What would she say again?
16: My ex-wife used to always say hindsight is 50-50.
4: Hindsight is 50-50 as opposed to the, I guess the correct phrase, hindsight is 20-20.
16: Yes.
4: Because you're always after the fact. And there have been a variety of bastardizations of that, if you will. This one is referencing the phrase, this is Chris from Ogden, Utah, referencing the phrase, does the Pope crap in the woods?
17: Yes. And we've learned that that's actually a Steve Martin quote from a movie, right?
4: Apparently from, not a movie, I think it's from his second album. Maybe.
17: Oh, okay.
4: Maybe.
17: Okay.
4: I'm not sure. But this one is a genuine one that I hadn't heard in quite some time. This is the correct phrasing. You may not, possibly you won't get this one, Miss Hooker, but I will, and I love it.
17: Okay.
4: And it is, if you're, if someone says, are you going to do something and you want to, or is this a fact, whatever, and you want to answer in the affirmative,
17: mm-hmm.
4: you would say, does Howdy Doody have wooden balls?
17: That's a good one.
4: Nice. Howdy Doody, of course, the famed wooden puppet.
17: Right.
4: When I was a little boy, I loved Howdy Doody, a marionette, by the way, the kind of puppet with strings.
17: And it was a TV show?
4: Yeah.
17: Okay.
4: And a great looking puppet kid.
14: Hosted by Buffalo Bob. Bob Smith.
4: And I've always wanted to take that great song and change it to, instead of This Is How We Do It, I'd like to, This Is Howdy Doody, and then have Howdy Doody come in. And I'm going to work on that.
17: Buffalo Bob. I thought that was Silence of the Lambs.
14: No, that's Buffalo Bill.
4: Buffalo Bill.
17: Oh,
15: you're close.
4: Yeah.
11: Was she a great big fat person?
15: You know, I have one from my life. I was, well, we all were fired from our morning show back in 1994. We were brought
14: I had into, nothing to do with it.
15: We were brought into the office, and the general manager says, he starts off with me. Now, Pat, for all intensive purposes, we're going to have to fire you, let
14: what
15: you
14: do
15: go.
14: What do you do?
15: I said, you know, cliche, your mangling is actually for all intents and purposes. And he goes, you're still fired.
14: Man.
3: I like the one I remember.
14: How do people get that wrong?
3: One of our bosses here said, well, I'm not adverse to doing that. Mm-hmm. You mean you're averse to speaking English? Okay. got another letter here.
14: Go, baby,
3: this is important.
14: All right.
3: Yesterday really was, tell them what it was.
17: What was it?
3: National.
17: Oh, Fluffernutter Day.
3: And there's this organization that declares these national days. Some of them are actually certified by the United States Congress.
17: Yeah.
3: I don't think the Congress, well, maybe they did take the time to do Fluffernutter Day. But you made some Fluffernutters.
11: Mr. Speaker, I, for one, think it's time for Fluffernutters.
3: And you, Fluffernutter, again, can you describe the...
17: A Fluffernutter is a sandwich on white bread with a schmear. Can you say schmear when you're not talking about...
3: Bagels.
17: Bagels, yeah. Of peanut butter and marshmallow cream.
3: I tried one for the first time, and I have to admit, I didn't think I'd like it. I liked it very much, but I thought this sure tastes like a lot of sugar.
17: It is.
3: But...
17: Oh, it's not.
3: According to J.D., Dear Hooker the Cooker, I used to get Fluffernutters in my lunch as a kid all the time. You mentioned you would never send these with your kids. FYI, jelly has more than twice the amount of sugar as marshmallow cream.
15: Huh.
3: I don't know. I'm not sure. I don't know if that's right, JD. But that's
17: JD. My kids are in their 20s. That ship sailed. I'm not worried about it anymore. They can eat whatever they want.
3: Okay. Yeah. I do prefer jelly.
17: I do prefer jelly too, and I think there's a place for marshmallow cream. Like we said, apparently it is a big ingredient in fudge making.
15: Yeah,
17: you make fudge with it.
15: Yeah, my mom used to.
17: Yeah,
15: do that,
17: so maybe I'll try that. I don't know. I love peanut butter fudge.
16: I feel like fudge has gone out. Like back in the day, everybody, we made fudge, and now no one's making fudge.
17: But it's fudge season now.
16: Oh, okay.
17: Yes, yeah, we are coming into fudge season.
14: It is a cold, I think because there's so much heat. It's so much heat required in the kitchen.
3: By the way, I think the phrase, coming into fudge, I believe, is currently being used in a prison somewhere.
14: You think I'd know after all these years when to shut up when something's happening instead of trying to say,
3: coming into fudge, all the guys in stir are coming into fudge. Hey!
15: Oh, yes.
14: Dear Bob and Tom Show.
3: By the way, if you want some good fudge.
17: Yes.
3: We're talking, you go to Harbor Springs, Michigan, right there on Main Street. And Mackinac Island, of course, famous for its
17: known
3: fudge.
17: Known for their fudge. Yes. And their taffy. Is that true? Never mind. No questions.
3: I'm not a taffy guy, but I love looking at that machine at the state fair that twirls the taffy around.
17: I do, too.
3: I look at the thing, how does that work?
17: Yeah, that's some kind of like meditation.
16: Yeah, I just want one for the house.
14: Who enjoys?
3: It's like looking at a lava lamp that's more organized.
14: Who enjoys taffy?
17: I love
15: nobody.
14: Nobody.
17: Laffy taffy, cherry Laffy taffy, all day.
16: Saltwater fair taffy. I'm buying it by the bushel.
14: Trash, trash.
16: I love it.
3: I knew a blonde haired girl from DeLand, Florida, named Taffy.
14: You and.
17: Is taffy short for something?
3: She wasn't short.
14: Mitten. You mean Mitten and Buffy and Chad and Tom.
3: Taffy was hot.
14: Taffy was red pepper hot.
3: Oh, my God.
14: Dear Bob and Tom Show.
3: Talking about coming into fudge.
17: Uh-oh.
15: We're coming into fudge season.
14: This is from David. He doesn't want us to lose the theme. Dear Bob and Tom Show. Hey, chick, your mom is so fat. Her ass looks like a mound of mashed tabbies.
15: Ooh.
3: That's a good letter and a bad letter.
17: Yeah.
14: It's a great letter.
3: Your mother would say mashed tabbies.
14: She didn't say mashed potatoes.
3: But.
14: She said mashed tabbies.
3: Your mother was, I've met your mother, she was extraordinarily slender.
14: She was about the size
3: of a pencil.
14: Of Christy.
17: Yeah, she was.
14: She and Christy were the same size.
3: She was tiny.
14: Yeah.
3: But the fact that they remember the mashed tabbies. Do you want to explain why that was embarrassing for you?
14: At the time, I was having dinner for the first time with my new soon-to-be in-laws. Mm. And my mother was there. And you can imagine how it went.
17: Yeah.
14: My new soon-to-be in-laws would be right at home with Tom.
16: Oh.
14: In Petoskey or Paris or wherever. Mm-hmm. Although they were a lot nicer than your crowd seems to be.
3: My crowd?
14: That's right.
15: The in crowd.
14: You know.
3: Well, thank you.
14: Are you down? What is it? Down with the in crowd? What is that?
3: No, it's a great song. I'm in with the in crowd.
14: I forget how. Oh,
17: I thought you were
14: going to
17: say down with the sickness.
14: Down with. Yeah. Oh, I like down with the sickness. And the grandma playing the drums. I love that video. You ever see that?
3: That's on the album Coming into Fudge.
17: Do you guys want to hear more from Dick Tats?
3: That's Elton's live album.
14: Dick Tats. Sang lead on Coming into Fudge, didn't he? Where am I?
3: Don't talk about pulling taffy. You pull on Taffy's leg a little bit. Yikes.
14: This is from Jeremy Spoken. Hey, chick, your mom's so fat, she rolled over twice and was still on top of me.
17: Oh.
15: Ooh, that's, oh
14: yeah. That sounds like
3: again, a nice insult, but yeah. The theme cannot be your mother is fat.
14: Yes, because she
3: What was the original letter?
14: Oscar has it. I can never.
3: It was.
14: Right.
3: It involved Lily and the trampoline and the. Yeah.
17: The a trampoline little, was little, a jumpaline until your mom got on it.
14: Yeah. Right.
17: Yeah.
3: Yes. So the theme is that your mother was somehow a woman of loose morals, a round heeled.
16: Strumpet. Is that what you say? Strumpet.
3: Is a strumpet an amateur or a pro? We got into this yesterday.
14: A strumpet sounds cream filled. Yeah. Oh, well, now that I think about it.
16: Coming into Fudge.
14: There it is.
17: All right.
3: Okay, thank you very much.
14: And they also sold a toy called the Bake Oven until my mom got one.
3: Yes, and then it became the Easy Bake Oven. Yeah, there we go. That's the theme.
14: Yeah, that's kind of the theme.
3: She was not a fat woman.
14: No.
3: Does anyone have a fat mother?
17: No.
3: Anyone?
15: No.
3: Mr. Oscar, you know?
17: Mom's tiny.
3: Yeah, my mother was also very fit.
17: Your mom's tiny. Yeah,
3: very fit. Had your mom very fit.
15: Yes, sir. Fit. She's getting tinier.
14: She swam the English Channel. Yeah.
3: So,
17: was your mom tall, Tom?
3: Relatively speaking.
17: Yeah.
14: 6'10".
17: No, she...
3: No. Now...
14: Dominated in the paint.
3: I was going to say, what's coming up in Fudge? What's coming up in sports? See, now you've got me doing it.
14: Well, coming up in sports... And coming into Fudge, Major League Baseball playoffs last night. Thursday night football, the Buccaneers win last night outright. I hope you took Tampa and the points. We have a grandma and a stupid world record. And Major League Baseball could be making a big-time announcement that will take place in 2029. We'll talk about it.
3: Really?
14: Yep.
3: That sounds very exciting.
14: It'll be an opportunity for you to ask stupid questions.
3: Okay. I certainly will enjoy that.
14: yes, you will.
3: Mackinac Island, famous for its fudge, by the way.
14: Mackinac Island?
3: It's known as the fudge capital of America. Do you know that?
14: Must be something.
3: And
14: proclaimed.
3: Tourists, we locals up there would refer to the tourists as fudgies.
17: Fudgies. Oh, that's fun.
16: And they refer to you as fudge packers. They're packing a lot of fudge up in there.
3: I believe they referred to us as elitist bricks.
14: Oh.
3: Okay.
14: Oh!
3: Now, it's time now to talk money. Let's see now. I don't have to tell you that everything is expensive right now. Walk out of the grocery store. I got one bag here. This was $50. What's going on? Prices are going up, and a lot of us are relying on credit cards. And then when the end of the month comes, you go, I really can't pay it. I'll just let that float for a month. And that interest really builds up quick because it's 25%. Maybe you can pay off those credit cards or maybe add something to your house, put a kitchen in, whatever it might be. And this is the oddity about the contemporary housing market. Homes have gotten so expensive, but if you've owned yours for 10 years, it's probably worth more than twice it was when you bought it. What does this mean? Well, it means you can refinance it, even at today's interest rates, and still pull some of that equity out of it in the form of a check. 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
24: 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Oh, is this a new Joe Johnson bit?
25: Hello, I'm Joe Johnson, creator of programs like the John Joseph Memory System, the Jeff Jensen Vocabulary Builder Upper, My Memory System, and, gosh, lots of many other programs. Do you have problems with math? If so, you're not alone. Believe it or not, 3 out of 4 people do. Imagine, 50% of people struggle with basic math. That's almost half. And when it comes to more complex mathematicals, it's estimated that 15/10 of Americans aren't no good at it. Well, with my new math learning system, we'll learn you how to add up numbers more faster. You'll get learned how to do takeaways, how to times things by each other, and we'll even teach you wrong division. Does my math learning system really work? Well, don't just take my word for it. Listen to these other people saying things.
26: I was always bad at math, and as a cashier at a diner, I almost lost my job. Man, if I had a nickel for every time my boss yelled at me, I'd probably have $1.37. Then I heard about the Jeff Jasper Math Learning System. It really works. You spend 1/3 of the time learning basic math, and the second half learning advanced arithmetics. 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
27: Ooh.
26: Like when a customer orders one piece of pie, and I have 8 pies coming in on a train from Albuquerque, if we sell 3 slices per hour, I know exactly how much change to give.
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28: No, sir. That was a 20.
26: Thanks, Jackie Jennings.
28: Wait, no. Hold on.
25: You're welcome. 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
27: Yeah?
29: Heck, I can even figure out the area of its circumcision. Thanks, Jimmy.
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17: Oh.
25: The Joe Jameson Math Learning System makes math as easy as 1 to 3.
0: Okay, that's a wrap, Mr. Johnson. 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
25: Wonderful, thanks. Here's $40.
0: $40? That's not right.
25: Oh, don't worry about it. Keep the change.
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14: 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It's Jess Hooker.
17: Hello.
14: There's Pat Godwin.
15: Hey, Chick
14: McGee. Hey, Pat. Oh. There's Jeff Oskey.
5: Yeah, man.
14: Ace Cosby's here.
6: Hello.
14: Hello, Tom.
18: Hello, Chick McGee.
14: I think sports, or did I have another? Oh, the candy corn. Number one state in the United States loves candy corn the most.
18: Is this a question?
14: Here are the 10 states where candy corn is most popular. 10 to 1, or we could go not just say number one and move on. What do you want?
18: Yeah, I would do the latter.
17: Can I guess?
14: Yeah.
17: Kentucky.
14: It starts with a K. And Kentucky is it? And Kansas. Kentucky is in the
18: California.
14: It is California.
5: Yeah.
14: Kansas is number one. Utah, Iowa, Oklahoma, Missouri, Indiana, and Kentucky. There's your top seven.
17: Okay.
14: The 10 states where candy corn is most popular this year. Evidently, it changes year to year.
18: Wow.
14: Candy corn futures. You've got a lot of money in there.
17: Did you ever get that candy corn pizza, Ace?
5: No.
17: No, he was on the wait list.
5: Yeah.
18: What?
17: There was a wait. We read a story that Tombstone was doing a candy corn pizza kit.
18: Oh.
17: Ace signed up and was on the wait list, but I think they've canceled it. It might be over.
18: Can't you just go buy candy corn and throw it on a pizza?
17: You really could.
14: That's what I said.
17: I wouldn't.
5: The kit was $1.99.
18: Ah, okay.
17: Oh, I had the best pizza of my life last night. It was so good. It's nacho cheese pizza.
14: Oh.
17: Yes. Yeah. It's nacho cheese instead of red sauce on a traditional crust, mozzarella and cheddar mixed together. With ground beef and jalapenos. Oh, my gosh.
18: What? Well, that actually leads to today is an official day. Yesterday was, what, Nutter Flutter? Fluffer?
17: Fluffer Nutter.
18: Fluffer. That's right. Fluffer Nutter.
17: Fluffer Nutter.
18: Nutter Fluffer is the technician at a porno set.
14: You don't make your own nut butter, is what you're supposed to do yesterday.
18: Yeah, I'm sorry.
14: I hope you got that done.
18: But today is what?
17: Today is National Moldy Cheese Day. Yeah.
18: Anyone?
17: Do you guys like stinky cheese?
14: No.
17: Sometime. I do.
14: I've decided I like a really, really super sharp cheddar.
5: Yeah, I'm with
14: and
5: you.
14: I've never.
5: What
14: I've
5: about
14: never,
5: a white cheddar?
14: I like the white cheddar. Yeah. Sure, sure.
18: So, which are the moldy ones that are safe to eat?
14: I think mold's always good to eat.
5: Like
14: isn't it?
5: Blue?
17: No, it's not always. It depends on your cheese. So, it's a hard cheese that you can. Go ahead.
5: Is blue cheese a moldy cheese?
17: Blue cheese, the Maytag blue is, yes. And then the
18: what is
17: Stilton?
18: Maytag blue?
14: That's when you sit on your washer and eat cheese. You've done this.
18: There's really a cheese called Maytag cheese?
17: Maytag blue, yeah. That's I think good. It's because it's the region that it's from in France or something like that. I don't know.
14: Washer and dryers as far as the eye can see.
17: There's brie and...
14: I don't like brie. Too soft. Too soft.
17: Oh, no. If you put some jam on top of brie, yes, that's the way you do it.
14: How about Havarti? Where are you on Havarti? That's only come on the scene recently, right?
17: Havarti's good. No, it's been around for a long time, but that's a hard cheese. That is not in this.
14: Jarlsberg?
17: No.
18: So I'm sorry.
17: Gorgonzola is another one.
14: Pass.
5: Oh, yeah.
18: What cheeses can you not eat if they're moldy?
17: Those are the soft cheeses, like cream cheese, cottage cheese, ricotta, those. If they're moldy, you got to toss them. But there's other cheeses that if they do get moldy, you can just cut off the mold. Parmesan is one, cheddar, Parmigiano, Reggiano, those are all okay.
14: And we've had this question before. Do you pay the cheese tax?
18: What?
14: If you have a puppy dog or a puppy dog.
18: Oh.
14: You go to the refrigerator, get a piece of cheese. You got to pay the cheese tax. They're right there. Where's our cheese? They say
17: no. We have a meat tax. He gets a little piece of meat every time, but we don't do cheese. Yeah.
14: You ever hear of that meat tax, Tom? sometimes that load's just too heavy. You got to pay that meat tax.
18: Usually with jewelry. Okay, let's go back to the sports desk. What's happening?
14: Major League Baseball. Listen to me now, and I have no details. Major League Baseball has proposed shortening its regular season. They're calling it the Crisco.
18: What?
14: I'm making this up, Tom. No, this part I'm not making up. Major League Baseball proposed shortening its regular season to 154 games from 162. It's trying to convince players to approve a salary cap in the league's next collective bargaining agreement that expires in like December of this year. We're going to have a big job action in Major League Baseball right around the corner. This new shortened schedule would start in 2029. It was 154 games in Major League Baseball until, I don't know, sometime in the 60s, maybe the 70s, somewhere around there. I added eight games. Major League Baseball Players Association responded to the proposed changes in a statement that said, go eat hard cheese. No, they said players will weigh in on these proposals and we will respond at the bargaining table. Mm. Management's trying to get all their ducks in a row, maybe not make this a job action slash strike.
18: Okay. Well,
14: remember when they struck Major League Baseball and there was no World Series? Remember that?
18: Yeah, absolutely.
17: This is a wild time.
14: It was wild. Absolutely wild.
18: They get pretty good pay.
17: they do.
18: It's kind of hard to relate to that when you got a guy making $40 million a year bitching.
14: Yeah, it is kind of tough, isn't it? Oh, we have Jerry Jones last night. The Dallas Cowboys lose to the Tampa Bay Buccaneers in Arlington in front of their home fan, 24-16. Now, NFL fans know that this could have been interpreted as the Cowboys' get-right game. You run up against an opponent, go, oh, well, we're going to have no problem. We're going to get right playing these guys. Well, it turns out the Cowboys were the get-right game for the Tampa Bay Buccaneers. Oh. That flipped the whole thing. Here's Jerry Jones. And by the way, here's a list of the general managers in the NFL, general managers and owners, who have a news conference after their teams played. That's the entire list.
18: Okay.
14: Here's Jerry Jones.
4: Well, I, of course, appreciated any chance that we might have had there near the end. The Buccaneers really took it to us. They did it, in my view, they did it inside.
14: Inside.
17: What does that mean?
14: They played the dome.
4: That's really surprising to me.
14: Running
4: and,
14: the ball.
4: That's what it is.
18: Can we get that audio written in stone?
14: Yes, we can.
18: That was not interesting at all.
14: She's sad. World record. This is interesting. Are you ready? A grandmother in Canada. I'm sorry, Canada has broken a Guinness World Record after holding an abdominal plank for 5 hours. Donna Jean Wilde. She's something. Achieved the record for the longest abdominal plank female participating in the Huntsman World Senior Games in Utah.
18: We have a picture of this lady.
17: How old is she? Like grandma, or like grandma?
15: She could be 40, right?
14: 61.
17: Right. Oh, okay.
15: 61, ooh.
29: Is there a chance she held it so long because her life alert needed a new battery? Like she couldn't get up?
14: Are you saying 61 is really old?
15: Is that old? Is that what you're saying?
17: Easy.
14: Would you care to meet me on the
17: Know your audience.
14: There she is.
18: Wow.
29: That's not a plank. She's not even straight.
17: No. Yeah, she's not. You.
18: At all. No, but she's up. She's Boo. On her toes. She's up off the ground.
17: Boo. Boo. Yeah. Your core has to be up off the ground.
18: Here's what's.
14: And let me tell you something. That effort is half-assed in a lot of ways.
18: Can you put the photograph back up there? What strikes me as being unusual is there's a gigantic crowd watching this.
17: Yeah. Fit old people. I don't know. Maybe that's a thing. Here's the video.
15: Ooh, she's...
14: Yeah.
17: She's pulsing a little.
15: She did a little hump there.
17: A little pulse.
18: She's kind of hot.
14: She's touching the ground.
17: You can't even see her face. You see that she's thin and blonde.
18: Yeah. I'd say two in the plank, one in the stank.
29: Have a good day.
17: Quick, I'm sorry. The next story, please, God.
14: I'm sorry I missed that, Tom. What?
18: Yeah, she's hot. She could crush some Werther's in her panties, and I'd be going and eating those.
17: Oh, no.
14: Tom likes
17: getting worse.
14: With an ass like a house cat. He always has. I don't get it. You know what? If you were here, you guys go, here, hey, baby, what about
15: you? Calm down, bitch.
14: All right. Look, that's the world of sports, Tom. Evidently, we're cheering for the Chicago White Sox Saturday night in game five.
17: Yep. Oh, well, I get it. You're from there.
14: The Indians might have a chance.
17: And you're such a big sports fan.
18: They're the Guardians now. They no longer have Chief Wahoo.
17: That was the...
18: Yahoo.
14: That was certainly a misstep. Wahoo. The cartoon representation.
18: The
17: What was it? I don't know what it was.
18: The big famous buck-toothed
14: You don't remember Indian. Chief Wahoo's
17: no,
14: picture?
17: No, I don't.
14: Oh, it was really something.
17: Sorry.
18: I just met a guy the other night, had that as a tattoo.
14: Chief Wahoo?
18: Yeah.
14: What am I saying? I've got two Indian heads as tattoos. What am I talking about?
18: Yeah, but Chief Wahoo is a caricature.
14: Yes, right. Very much so.
18: Yeah, very buck teeth.
17: Chief Wahoo.
18: One of the famous, it's a famous logo, I mean, for baseball. One of the early mascots. There you go.
17: That's his name. I didn't know he had a name.
18: And he's got a bright red face and an Indian feather. I offensive to many, certainly. But
14: believe it or not, that might be the tamer version of the early version that they used. Remember this version, Tom? This is probably what they used when you met Vic Davalio.
18: Yeah, that version is super offensive. I was at this food court. This guy walked up and said, "Hey, you, Tom?" We just got talking. And, and he said, we just were talking about stuff. And then he rolls up his sleeve, and he had Cleveland Browns thing on one arm and the classic old Chief Wahoo logo on his other arm.
14: What logo did he have for the Browns?
18: The little
14: The little elf.
18: Pixie elf guy. All right. I'm not sure what that.
14: Couldn't be a picture of Paul Brown?
18: Yeah, I don't know what that was supposed to mean.
14: An elf. I think
18: a brownie is an elf.
14: Well, that's what they're saying.
18: Well, that
14: they're trying to hide the fact that the original owner of the Cleveland Browns was an egomaniac, and he named the team after himself.
17: Yeah. Well, wouldn't you? Himself.
14: If I owned a football team, they'd be the Chicks.
17: Yeah.
14: Oh yeah. Damn right they would.
17: Yeah.
14: Let's go, Chicks.
18: Yeah. But Chicks sounds, I don't know, not really scary.
15: That's how they get you.
14: Pardon.
18: Yeah. It's like the dog pound would be the puppy pound. Doesn't have that, you know.
14: We'd lead the league in adorable, I can tell you that. Darn right. How about that?
17: Do you regret your Indian-themed tattoos now?
14: No. Huh? No, you don't?
18: We should explain. Chick has been a lifelong Washington Redskins fan. The Redskins also, I mean, the team also got rid of that name. And
14: yeah, sure.
18: They're now the
17: I should
18: Commanders.
17: Say Native American. I'm sorry.
14: No, they're the Washington football team in my house.
17: I have a pineapple on the back of my arm as a part of one of my tattoos. And no reason at all. And this tattoo is probably about 10 years old. I had no idea. I had no idea that there was any significant meaning of the pineapple.
18: That means you're a swinger, right? If the pineapple on the door or something
17: is upside down.
29: Oh, so every time you raise your hand, it looks like you're volunteering to swing.
17: Yeah.
29: You're like, oh, I'll swing with you.
17: Yeah, so this guy came over to clean the carpets, literally came to clean the carpets.
14: Wow.
17: And he was like, hey, I like your tattoo. And I was like, get out of here. Like, I didn't know. So I regret that one.
18: He wanted to eat the carpet.
29: I got a letter here.
14: Between her and the dick tats and you and eating carbon.
15: Two planks
14: hell?
15: In the...
14: Good Lord, people.
18: Sorry. What do you got?

0: Half.
1: I would have been ecstatic if it was just half. There, Joe.
2: Spoken like someone who's never had to be
1: divorced. Half my stuff, three quarters of my life. Oh, yeah, take it all.
2: Yeah, that's real funny, pal. Okay. Give me that letter. I'm hunting him down for you.
3: Coming up, an unusual thing that I was not aware of. If you ever shop on Amazon, over the course of time, Amazon takes in a lot of information, and there's actually a profile of you on your Amazon account, and with a couple of clicks you can find out what Amazon thinks you are and they what you're all about. It's kind of fun. When we come back, we're going to explore that. Also, we have mix up at the funeral home. We have a giant tortoise update and an unusual thing, two really interesting stories about the animal known as the beaver. So coming up, we'll have a beaver update. We are in the O'Reilly Auto Parts studios. 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
2: Hello, Tom. Doing a little light reading over there? We're on the air.
3: I'm just reviewing some of our mail. We get some great letters. 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
3: 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Coming up, we've got some comedian guests, including Dustin Nickerson will be in the studio with us shortly. Also, Haywood Banks going to stop by, I believe, and do his one of his famous Halloween songs. I certainly look forward to that. And guest comedians in the Bob and Tom Show are presented by Lee's Famous Recipe Chicken.
2: Oh,
3: delicious.
2: So good.
3: Now, I believe, you completed the sports broadcast?
2: Yes. Yes, I have.
3: Okay, so we're going to head over to the newsroom, if you will, the news desk.
2: That's right.
3: Not just any desk. It's the Incogni News Desk.
2: In the newsroom.
3: With Jess Hooker.
10: Amazon customers are learning just how much the shopping platform knows about their preferences. The revelations emerged after Threads user Megan Montgomery shared a screenshot of her Amazon About You page, saying she was left literally speechless after finding a page of assumptions that Amazon had made about her. Among the observations listed was, has flat buttocks.
2: Huh?
3: What would she have purchased that would have indicated she had a flat butt?
10: Inserts?
2: Like a shaper?
10: Yeah.
2: Oh.
10: Something like that. Yeah, her post went viral with commenters sharing their assessments from Amazon. Such things said, has no friends.
3: Now, and what would you buy that would suggest that you have no friends?
10: How to make friends and there's a book called How to Make Friends and Make People Like You.
2: Yeah. Meals for One, maybe, something like that.
10: There you go. Another one said, had not worn a medium size in anything in years. having a stomach that hangs over their vagina.
3: Again, what would you buy that would...
10: You would be buying a cincher, something to suck in your tummy.
1: Shapewear.
10: Yeah, shapewear, thank you.
2: Is that a fupa?
10: Yes.
2: Yeah.
10: Nope.
2: I'll have to tell you.
11: Is that a muffin top? Is that muffin top?
2: Muffin top?
10: Yeah, kind of like that. But FUPA is an acronym.
2: Are you familiar with the muffin top?
3: Yes,

0: Okay.
1: Yeah.
2: I'm not familiar with fupa.
0: Okay.
2: Is that like...
3: you may not want to...
2: like foobar? Or?
1: I'm going to...
0: Kind
1: of? I'm going to say all of it but the P, okay?
2: Mm-hmm.
1: Fat, upper...
2: Oh, dear
1: area.
2: Me.
1: Area.
2: Okay.
1: Yeah.
2: Okay. Okay. Oh, that's really awful.
1: Oh, yeah, that is awful.
0: What? Oh, dear me is the proper response.
2: I had no idea. Sorry. But again, this is... The Amazon, what do you call it? It's the
1: About Me page.
2: Yeah.
1: So this is the assumptions that Amazon makes about you based on your purchases, and maybe even
2: the computer just figures out what you bought. And
1: this is how they come to these conclusions. Amazon said the feature uses purchase history, searches, product reviews, saved lists, and conversations with Alexa to understand customers' preferences.
0: Huh.
1: So there you go. Another one said uses phone in shower to read Kindle books. Now, there is a thing that you can hang in your shower that is a waterproof pocket that your devices can be in while you're in the shower.
0: No kidding.
1: Yeah.
0: Huh.
1: So they may have bought that. And then this one says, likes brunettes with muscles, whatever that means.
0: Well, who doesn't?
1: Yeah. I actually looked mine up at the break. I found the page on mine. And mine, luckily, nothing insulting, really. Has a dog, has a cat. Favors organic and natural products, has an outdoor space, kitchen tools and gadgets, reads regularly. Pretty normal.
0: How do I find this? Do you have instructions?
1: Yeah. Yes, I do. Since you have your phone with you, I'll tell you this way. If you open your Amazon app.
0: Hang on just a second. I'm there.
1: Go to your name at the top that says Hello Chick.
0: Okay. Yes.
1: Click that.
0: Click that.
1: Now,
3: mine doesn't say hello, chick.
1: Oh, yeah. Okay. Manage profile.
0: Manage profile.
1: Okay. And then you're going to go to interests.
0: Interest, yes.
1: And then you're going to scroll down to about you. It's
0: about
1: at the very bottom.
0: You. Here we are.
2: Yeah, there we go. Oh, this is interesting.
0: Let's see.
2: Mine isn't too bad.
0: 64 results.
2: Says I prefer pants with a lot of room for sizable genitalia.
0: The first entry. Oh, really? I'll be truthful. My first entry is consistent streaming service and subscriptions.
1: Yes.
0: I like the automatic shipping stuff.
1: Yeah,
0: ever since the pandemic, I'm up to my. I might be accidentally hoarding toilet paper. I'm not sure.
1: You never turn that off.
0: It's such a bother to go in there.
1: Are we going to all get toilet paper for Christmas?
0: Happy holidays.
2: Has children who he doesn't know order stuff on this account.
0: Gosh, I wish it did.
2: Has impeccable taste in shoes, pants, and shirts. This is so nice.
0: Impeccable, really?
2: Mm-hmm.
4: If you're buying your clothes off Amazon, it's not impeccable.
0: It knows what.
2: Hey.
4: And I get most of mine from that. I'm not insulting
1: there
4: you.
1: There is a high-end side of Amazon.
4: Oh, yeah. I must not be privy to that.
0: See, but it doesn't say absolutely, but it's likely, and they know what two cars I own.
1: Oh, yeah, there you go.
0: Absolutely.
1: Okay.
0: Nailed that.
4: It knew your car brand?
0: Yeah.
2: Yeah, mine too.
0: And this says, likely has a house.
1: That's good.
0: What the hell is that all about?
2: Well, they can tell by the stuff you're buying.
0: Well, I know, but...
1: I would hope so. Where are they shipping this stuff?
0: Yeah. Gracious.
2: It's kind of interesting. And there's certain things they get wrong, because if you're buying gifts for people...
1: Exactly.
0: Oh, likes.
1: And if you share your account with your significant other, there's some crossover.
0: Has a dog, possibly two.
1: There you go.
0: Likes Bumble and Bumble hair care. That's true. Okay. Yes. Oh, it knows me. Shea Moisture for body care.
2: Yeah.
0: Love the Shea Moisture, Tom.
2: So it's pegged you as a gay man?
0: High-end audio assistant. Why is that and why are you laughing if that's what it has pegged me as?
2: That'd be cool.
4: Yeah.
2: That'd be good for the show if you all of a sudden late life gay chick.
1: You would make a good gay guy.
2: Yeah, you would. You
1: dress.
2: You have good clothing, you have good, nice grooming habits.
0: I was going to say I'm clean, reasonably clean.
2: Yeah.
0: Hmm. Periodic.
2: I wonder if you'd get along better with a guy than you have historically with the ladies.
0: Hey, let's explore that. Want to?
1: We are coming into cuffing season, so you could.
0: Periodic. Is that like.
1: And fudge season.
2: Coming into fudge was one of the themes earlier in the show.
0: Is cuffing like a canoodling? Is that under a blanket
1: that
0: together?
1: That is where you just kind of couple up for the season.
0: Right.
1: Yeah.
0: Oh, and you're out after the season?
1: Usually.
2: Now, why is it called cuffing again?
1: I don't remember what the cuffing reference is.
0: I thought cuffing was smacking someone in the back of your hand. It was a cuff.
1: Oh,
2: I thought it was like you were handcuffed to somebody for the winter.
1: Oh, maybe that is what it is. Yeah, that sounds right.
2: I forget. We had that. Well, this is fun. It's if you are on a regular computer, it's a little bit less difficult to find the about you section of your Amazon list.
1: I should check the Bob and Tom Amazon and see what it says about.
0: As far as my gay angle. Enjoys Elton John music right there. Yeah. Early Elton John, I'd like to specify. Right. Yes,
2: fun. Okay, well, check everybody check
1: Pat,
2: out
1: did
2: your...
1: you see yours?
5: Mm-hmm.
1: What does it say?
5: It says probably has acoustic guitar, then it says definitely has large penis.
1: Oh, okay.
5: I nailed it.
0: Is that right?
5: Yeah.
0: How do they know?
2: Or I think then it says parentheses, or is buying condoms for his boyfriend.
5: Oh, that is odd.
2: Keep reading.
5: Oh, yeah, you're absolutely correct.
2: This really is an unusual story. Did I give you the one about from datingnews.com? About people turning to things like magic and astrology.
1: Oh, yes.
2: This is really funny because there's sort of, for people of certain ages, there are different levels of this. Mm-hmm. Explain what I'm talking about.
1: A new poll from datingnews.com suggests that younger Americans are increasingly turning to a little magic for help in their love life. Nearly two-thirds of Gen Z, adults roughly in their teens and 20s, say they've tried something spiritual, psychic, or witchy for romance. Some have even paid for love spells or rituals online. Millennials, now roughly in their 30s and early 40s, are also embracing love rituals, with some using witchcraft or magic to attract a partner and rekindle a romance.
2: Anybody here?
1: No, it sounds like something we would have done when we were teenagers, yeah. But
2: then as it goes up, it's baby boomers least likely to...
1: Yeah, Gen Xers, mostly in their 40s and 50s, are less likely to try this, and baby boomers, obviously, are the least likely. Gen Z still trusts therapy most for dating advice, but astrology, psychics, and tarot are increasingly part of the mix.
2: I mean, Jeffrey, would you pretend you believed in astrology?
4: Yeah,
2: back in the day.
4: I've been to Lilith Fair. I've been to Melissa Etheridge. Pretend a lot to get laid.
0: That's a book. Lies I've told to sleep with a woman. Yeah,
2: How about this one? How about the concerts you've gone to?
0: Yeah.
4: Yeah.
2: Yeah.
4: Like I said, I've been to Lilith Fair twice and Melissa Etheridge three times. So
1: I would have been at those shows too, so I can't say anything. But
4: I don't know if I should share this, but I dated a witch.
1: Ooh.
4: And when
1: a good
4: we
1: witch
4: broke
1: or a
4: up,
1: bad witch?
4: Well, when we broke up, she put a hex on my junk.
1: No way.
4: And
2: did it work?
1: Like what kind
4: of
1: hex?
4: I don't know if it worked or if psychologically it worked.
1: Did she say?
4: She told me that. And then the next time I was with another person, there was an issue and I had to call her and ask her to take the hex off of my junk.
1: Did it work the next time?
4: Better.
1: Yeah.
2: Does she have that ad hex for sex?
0: And then she serves a nice...
4: But that was an actual phone conversation I had to have with an ex was, hey, you said you did this and I believe in you. Like, I believe she's crazy enough that she did do it. And then when there were issues, I had to call her up and ask her to take it off.
2: And she was a self-proclaimed witch.
4: Oh, yeah.
2: How do you get that distinction? Do you have to join some club?
1: There's different degrees of witches.
4: You buy a bunch of candles and books. And
1: you wear stones.
2: Hey, be careful. She'll hex you again if she's listening.
4: No, we're friends now, and she's an awesome person.
0: Oh.
4: And I have no problems with her whatsoever. She's one of the best.
2: She
0: can't come into your house unless she's invited. Oh, no, that's a vampire. Yes. Never mind.
2: Yeah, what you need to do is to get reliable love advice from a Magic 8-Ball. And, that'll tell you. But this is pretty interesting that a lot of folks, especially younger, are, it says, turning to a little magic in their love lives.
1: Yeah, I don't do it for love, but I have sprinkled cinnamon around the doorway at the beginning of each month for just good luck.
4: Oh, I do that to keep out the ants.
2: I wasn't aware of that. That's a thing.
1: Yeah, it's for abundance and protection.
0: Well, and there's all those things.
2: Doesn't that cause
0: a
2: bugs?
0: Sage?
1: No, it doesn't cause any bugs. Yeah, you could sage your house, yeah, and get the spirits out, the bad mojo.
2: Yeah, I just take Axe body spray. And
5: That keeps everything out.
2: spray it around the place where the dogs are most of the time.
1: Doesn't that attract teenage boys or girls?
2: Wait a minute. That's no good. Coming up, we have a great guest coming to the studio today. Comedian Dustin Nickerson, comedian Haywood Banks on the way. Plus, we have an interesting thing if you're a cat owner, and a sweet story about a Make-A-Wish kid. It's kind of happy and nice. And also, the world's oldest tortoise back in the news. Jonathan the tortoise has been around since the 1800s, still alive. And we're going to find out about that. And then we have another tortoise story, a pretty happy tortoise story about a recent discovery of more than 100,000 live tortoises coming up. So kind of a sweet turtle fang. And then do you know what neural nostalgia is? We're going to tell you, and we all have it. It's all about the kind of music you like. When we come back to the O'Reilly Auto Parts Studios, this is the Bob and Tom Show.
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11: Dear Journal, this fall, I've made some personal strides to simplify my life. I started eating vegetables, going to bed earlier, and I also purchased a 98 GMC conversion van, which I painted to look like the A-Team, loaded it up with GPS navigation, mag wheels, and a plasma screen TV. That last one may have been a stride backwards, but the van is kind of like my own third of life crisis. Instead of waiting until I'm 50 and getting a Corvette to feel like I'm 35, Tom, I got an A-Team van. I got an A-Team van to pretend like I'm 15. Instead of traveling around the country clearing up vague crimes I didn't commit, I'm traveling around the country trying to prove I wasn't a dork in high school. I hang out in parking lots in my jean jacket leaning against the van, and when kids walk by, I say, "Does this van look like it's owned by a dork?" Yeah, I didn't think so either. Oddly enough, I found the A-Team van is actually not a great way to impress prepubescent teens, but white men between the ages of 29 and 45. One group of people who seem to frown on the A-Team van is women. Most women just shake their heads and say, "You're not married, are you?" And my brother Joe's wife refuses to set foot in the van at all. She thinks it's a little shady, but we think once we install the neon ground effects and waterbed, she'll change her mind. For me, Jeff Tate, and our secret special guests, this tour represents freedom and no rules, like Outback Steakhouse or roller derby. Last week, Jeff said, "We should get Mr. T to come on the tour." And I was like, "We couldn't get the actual Mr. T to come on the tour." And then we stopped and thought about it and realized we probably could get the actual Mr. T to come on the tour. And we got a little sad for Mr. T, a little sad for ourselves and our own arrested developments that guided us back to a sorry-ass show from the 80s. And for just one moment, for just one fleeting moment, we pitied the foo who bought a van and then had it painted like the A-Team.
2: Which is why Tom likes it. Hey, you know, some people just can't grow up.
12: I bought some Twinkies. I bought some Ding Dongs. I bought some hoes and some powdered sugar donuts. I poured some sugar in my Pepsi. I had 7 cups of coffee with some fudge. I ate a Snickers bar. I ate an Almond Joy. I poured some sugar on a Milky Way and ate it. And now I'm driving on the freeway. And if you cut me off, I think I'm gonna kill you. Yeah, yeah, kill you, kill you. I pulled a booger out of my nose. I poured some sugar on the booger and I ate it.
2: Yeah!
12: I'm eating sugar boogers. I'm eating sugar boogers. Yeah, yeah, sugar, kill you. Sugar's good. Yeah, beep.
13: He beeped there at the end because
2: that was an answering machine, message. Mm-hmm.
14: Oh, my most recent marriage was a disaster. It made the wreck of the Edmunds Fitzgerald look like a fender bender.
2: Wow.
14: Sorry to hear that.
2: Hello.
13: And you remember Lord's famous line about gun control more.
14: Yes. It, the relationship taught me a lot. It taught me they won't sell you a handgun if you're crying.
6: And now, from the Bob and Tom Archives, we dust off another classic. classic. A moment of frivolity.
2: That's the voice of Nikki Payne. Now, let me ask you this. Is Nikki your real name?
15: Nikki. Well, Nicole, but Nikki. Yep.
2: Okay.
15: Nikki, that's the one.
2: N-I-K-K-I.
15: N-I-K-K-I.
2: Okay, that's very nice.
15: Yeah, thank
2: you're
15: you.
2: You're from Canada.
15: I'm from Canada.
2: Any unusual Canadian stories? We have lots of Canadian listeners, and there are a lot of great Canadian comedians that are good friends of this show. John Wing comes to mind.
15: Mm-hmm. John Wing's a funny
2: man.
15: In fact,
2: I have a request for something from John Wing from December 17th of 2004.
0: About that. December.
2: Right there. I'm right on top of my stack. You have the December pile, don't you?
16: Yeah.
2: Any Canada-specific stuff? Are there any great Canadian...
15: Well, I just had to go back to Canada because I had a tumor. I found a tumor in my stomach.
2: Really?
15: Which I know is not funny. Hey, comedy show, I got a tumor in my stomach.
2: So, obviously, you have Canadian health care, right, so they were able to
15: Yeah. I was in the States, but nothing makes you more patriotic than finding out you got a tumor in your stomach, because I was all like, I'm going to L.A. Forget you people. Uh-huh. I'm going where it's warm. It's like, you got a tumor in your stomach.
2: Was it shaped like a maple leaf? Is there anything positive about the story?
15: Do you want to see the scar?
2: No, that's okay.
15: Are you sure? It's beautiful. It's right up the middle of my belly, and like I love it because it's like it looks like I had an alien baby or something.
13: That's an icebreaker.
2: Yeah, sure it is.
15: I've never wanted to be a stripper so bad in my life now. I just want to go to amateur night with my big belly scar and be like, who wants a lap dance?
2: Well, Nikki's...
13: I have seen that.
2: Actually, there's a...
13: I have been to an adult entertainment complex where someone evidently had just had their tops redone.
2: Oh, yeah?
13: Yeah.
0: Scars. They had incisions right underneath.
13: Mm-hmm. Yeah.
0: Yeah, I hate that. Why are they
13: that's
0: even
13: doing
0: that?
13: That's the inexpensive.
2: I'm sure there are people who
16: love
2: that.
16: You have to go in from the back.
13: Got to go through the back.
15: The back.
13: Go through the navel. The navel's the expensive.
16: The navel's the new one, yes.
13: Route. Yeah.
2: If they could only go through the back, that would... That's
16: your medical reach around there.
13: That's the MRA.
2: Our guest is Nikki Payne. Did you say something about growing up in a trailer park?
15: I did. I grew up in a trailer park in Canada with a lisp. Could it be any worse? I did. I grew up in a trailer park, and it's funny, like, the little differences growing up in a trailer park. Like at Halloween, we just line all the kids up and drive the neighborhood past them.
16: How handy.
15: You know, it wasn't that bad, honestly. The only thing that bugs me is the misconceptions, like the things that people think about people that live in trailer parks. You know, like when you watch the comics on TV, there's always that joke, like, why do the people that live in trailer parks always live in Tornado Alley?
0: Yeah, that's the part I hate worse.
15: Uh-huh. Why? Yeah. Why? Because we're poor. That's why. That's land why. Comes cheap if there's a 60% chance you're going to die.
6: Bob and Tom, 1/5 of the FBI's 10 most wanted.
2: Let's meet our guest with us in the studio. He is a stand-up comedian, Geechee Guy.
16: Geech.
17: Hello.
18: Hi.
16: How are you?
18: Hi, Bob.
2: Geech, how are you? With a name like Geechee Guy, I always feel somewhat obligated to describe the look that you affect. Okay, you look pretty good today.
18: Not bad. It's still early.
2: You look clean.
18: Yeah, yeah.
17: I could shave my head and still have problems with flyaway.
2: Hey, listen, you have very nice hair. You got a full head of hair.
13: You two just get a room?
2: You wear glasses. You're kind of a tall, lanky guy.
17: Yes.
16: The last we heard, you were in the Kansas City area.
13: Yeah. The Dells, right?
17: Up in the Dells.
13: Yeah, my buddy,
17: I got a buddy up there. Owns a farm up there. Farmer in the Dells.
2: Oh, my. I'll bet every farmer up there loves that joke. Uh-huh. Never get that one.
13: Farmer in the Dells. Kiss my ass, pump my gas. Yeah, indeed.
2: You were doing comedy, too.
17: Telling the comedy. Family-style comedy. Mm-mm. Like the chicken dinners. Oh, you're family-style chicken
13: dinner. Family-style chicken dinner. Hey, I got a question about chicken, by the way.
2: Okay.
16: Yeah?
13: I drive across this country several times a year, and I notice these big signs that say Kentucky Fried Chicken Buffet.
1: Yeah.
16: Yeah.
13: Is that what I think it is?
1: Yeah.
13: Well, that's just crazy. They'll run out of chicken. That stuff's too good to be on a buffet. I go up there and get a shovel if I would. Do they really offer that?
1: Yes.
13: That's really a buffet?
1: Yes.
13: All right. That's all I had.
16: That's all you had?
13: That's all I had.
2: Good topic.
16: Wow.
17: You're talking about the big and tall stores. You know, you got to be... I went in there one time because I'm like, listen, I'm 6'4". And
13: What's your waist? Like 28?
17: Yeah. It's literally like 32 waist, 36 length.
13: Yikes!
17: Yeah.
16: Wow.
17: And I went to a big and tall store. I said, I'm tall. I'll go in there. And you have to be both. You can't just be big or tall. You got to be big and tall.
16: And tall.
17: Yeah. They said, no, you're not big enough to shop here.
13: Keeping you down again. Uh-huh.
17: Yeah.
2: This is the second or third time I've seen a story like this.
13: Christy.
2: A 3-year-old boy in Wisconsin was trapped in a vending machine. Yeah.
1: I saw this.
16: Really?
1: Trying to get a SpongeBob.
16: Mm-hmm. One of those little claw things?
1: Yeah. Yes.
2: According to the fire department, he entered through an opening in the machine. Here's the story. The young boy, whose name was Robert, was with his grandmother, Frederica Beardman, and his three siblings. He had wanted a stuffed SpongeBob in the vending machine, was not able to fish it out with the plastic crane. His grandmother said, I told him I could get it for him. She apparently turned around to get change. Mm-hmm. When she turned back, the little boy said, Oma, I'm in here. Miss Beardman said, I thought I'd have a heart attack. Mm-hmm. He was having a ball in there, hugging all the stuffed animals.
16: I'll bet.
2: He was very good natured, but
13: until his air ran out.
2: Grandma said,
1: Chick.
16: Now I'm curious.
13: those are airtight.
16: No, they're not.
13: Yes, they are.
16: I'm curious.
13: Oma!
2: Now, can you tell your great traveling story about the Kentucky Fried Chicken?
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0: Hey, welcome back to the Bob and Tom Show. We are in the O'Reilly Auto Parts Studios at the Incogni News Desk. It's Jess Hooker.
1: Hello.
0: Hello, Pat Godwin.
5: Hey, Chick.
0: Jeff Oskey, how you doing?
5: I'm well.
0: Good. There's Ace Cosby.
19: Howdy.
0: Hello, Tom.
2: Hello, Chick McGee.
0: Go, baby, go.
2: I want a little quick quiz. We're shortly going to be joined by comedian Dustin Nickerson. Comedian Haywood Banks is going to come in later on and do one of his Halloween songs. I look forward to that. Ms. Hooker, you had the news story about Gen Z... Using various potions, et cetera, et cetera, et cetera.
1: Yeah, they get a little witchy with their love advice.
0: Ooh, witchy woman.
2: Okay, I want to see if she knows this one. Do you know the song that has the lyric something like, I think it's, I took my troubles down to Madame Rue. You know the gypsy with the gold tattoo?
1: Oh, no, I want to say Love Potion number 9.
2: That's it?
5: You'd be
2: it
5: right.
1: Is?
5: Exactly,
1: yeah. So I know that song because my dad used to sing that song all the time when we were kids. Like, that was one of his go-tos. Oh. And, like, what we all...
0: I closed my eyes, I shut my... I took a drink.
1: Yeah. Yeah.
2: It's a great song.
1: Yeah, that's a huge song from my childhood. He thought it was so funny.
2: Yeah. And, the notion is that... This will make her love me.
1: Yeah.
2: Or this will be whatever. Kind of fun.
0: But force it.
1: Yeah, that's a great song. That's so fun.
2: Yeah, okay. There's probably a contemporary version that involves some kind of pill, I'm guessing.
19: Wasn't that a Sandra Bullock movie?
1: Practical Magic?
5: I thought there was a Love Potion number 9. Yeah.
1: Oh, I'm sorry. I thought you were talking about the one right now where she's a witch.
19: Oh.
1: Practical Magic is one where she's a witch with Nicole Kidman and Stockard Channing and somebody else. I can't remember who the fourth actress is, but they just came out with the sequel after like 20 years.
2: Okay, well, we're going to grab some news over there at the Incogni news desk. What have we missed?
1: Let's see. Some scientists are suggesting that a very old giant tortoise named Jonathan may hold the secret to a long, healthy life. Jonathan is 194 years old.
0: Oh!
1: But his body has somehow managed to avoid many of the usual effects of aging. Despite his advanced age, Jonathan is reportedly still sexually active and has been known to pursue other tortoises for mating.
19: Get over here.
1: In fact, Jonathan once tried mating with a female tortoise named Emma, who flipped him onto his back.
19: Yeah.
1: He couldn't turn himself over.
0: No fair.
1: His life in danger until someone could rescue him.
2: So I was thinking about when this tortoise was born. Andrew Jackson was president of the United States.
0: Yeah, it's crazy.
2: I mean, that kind of...
0: It was Darwin's turtle, right?
1: I don't know if that's this one.
0: I think Jonathan. Yeah, Jonathan. I'm pretty sure.
2: I don't
0: sure.
2: know about that. He, yeah. But I do know that he has, as far as they know, never had any offspring.
1: Oh, but he likes to
2: Yeah, but he likes
1: bang.
2: The, he li- and he still...
5: Loves the snapper.
2: thank you very much, yes. And he's 194. And they have a whole history. They know, you know, when he was brought to the island and all this other stuff.
1: Darwin's turtle was Harriet.
0: Harriet?
1: Harriet was Darwin's turtle.
2: Have you
1: turtle.
2: Seen him?
1: Yeah.
0: I thought it was John.
2: Have you seen him, the picture? Do we have a picture? Oh, wait, we've lost our guy. The word that comes to mind when you see him is moisturizer. Really need to.
1: They do dry out.
2: Really need to do something about that face.
0: You moisturize, Tom?
2: I do not. I'm just...
0: Every now and then,
2: probably
0: I
2: should.
0: Hands, probably.
2: I don't know.
1: Yeah, we need to get you some baby lotion or something. Yeah. You know what I mean?
2: Yeah, I don't know.
1: I don't know.
2: I know that kind of time. I know I'm supposed to wear sunscreen every day, and I never do that. So.
0: Every day, even just going outside?
2: Yes.
1: Well, he covers, but you stay covered. Yes, you do well way.
2: Yeah, my dermatologist lady wants me to essentially live with an umbrella attached to my shirt.
1: I had a dermatologist tell me to keep sunscreen in my car to cover my hands because when you're driving all day, that's what ages your hands
2: well,
1: is the sun exposure.
2: I had to have the Mohs surgery on my left ear.
1: From that,
2: That's the one that, and then I asked her, and she said that the Mohs, I forget the name of it, when they remove that stuff from your skin, the pre-cancer stuff.
1: Yes.
2: She said the Mohs that she removes is the from the elbow to the hand and the left arm. And that's from...
1: Yeah.
2: That's from the sun. So anyway, I brought up moisturizer because this Jonathan, he's a little bit aged. Yikes.
0: He is aged.
1: Yeah. Well, he is 194.
2: Yeah, but they're quite literally trying to figure out what it is about these critters that makes them live so long. Part of it, I suppose, is they don't run much.
1: No, they're pretty slow. They don't increase their heart rate as they should.
2: They don't do a lot. They just kind of sit around.
19: They have good shelter.
1: Yeah.
19: That's the key.
2: They carry it around?
19: Yeah.
0: I was going to say, he's lived in the same house for 194 years.
2: Yeah.
0: Wow.
2: When he was a kid, his pet was a dinosaur. This is old. This is an old critter. Yes, but we have another tortoise story today.
0: Oh. There's more?
1: Hold on. I got to find
2: this one's really cool.
0: Really?
2: Yeah. Just by chance, this came down. Have you ever heard of the, I believe it's pronounced... Is it pronounced Seychelles?
1: Seychelles, yeah.
2: The Seychelles, the islands?
0: S-E-Y-C-H-E-L-L-E.
2: I've never been there.
0: No.
1: Scientists have discovered a thriving giant tortoise population on one of the Seychelles Islands.
0: Oh.
1: During a recent survey, researchers found approximately 180,000 Aldabra giant tortoises living on the island.
2: Is it? I was thinking it was Aldabra.
1: Aldabra? Oh, like
2: because that'd be cool because it would rhyme with abracadabra.
1: Oh, that would make sense.
2: Even if it's wrong, it's funnier.
1: Yeah, you are right.
2: But I mean, 180,000 giant tortoises. How cool would that place be, huh?
19: Yeah. Good, unless you're the guy who has to count the tortoises.
2: they'd be easy to count because they're moving so slow.
0: I am not familiar with tortoise scat. Would that be quite the cleanup? Or?
1: I don't know.
2: I hadn't thought about that.
0: Yeah.
2: Wow, that...
1: How big is it?
2: Are they in the water a lot?
0: I've heard it's the size of a middle-aged man's.
1: Really?
0: It's comparable.
2: Filipino, primarily.
1: Oh, right. It's the highest figure ever recorded for the species, exceeds the human population of Seychelles.
0: Well,
1: Seychelles?
0: They're leaving because they're tired of turtles or tortoises.
2: Try saying, wait a minute, what is it?
5: Susie.
2: What is it? No, is it Sally Susie. Sells... Wait, Sally sells...
0: Sally sells seashells on the seashore.
2: But add Seychelles.
20: At Seychelles.
2: Sally sells seashells by the shore at Seychelles.
0: Yeah. Seychelles. Isn't it Seychelles? It's like a resort, right?
5: Yeah.
0: It's like, and there's sandals there or something.
2: It's a bunch of islands off of Africa.
0: Swappers and
5: swingers.
0: You trade upside shots down for pineapple oral pleasure, tattoos, stuff like that. Yeah,
2: I can't get it. Sally sells
0: over the waistband handies at the bar.
2: Seashells by the Seychelles. I can't do it.
0: How about this one? Big black rubber baby buggy bumpers. Can you do that?
2: Okay. But this is a nice happy story about tortoises.
20: It is. Yeah. It is.
0: Did we need a nice happy story about tortoises?
2: Yeah, I think so.
0: Do tortoises have a natural enemy? Like if a tortoise would hear, oh, there are cranes moving in, we got
20: to
0: leave.
20: Okay, so have you been to the beach where they like mark off and you can't get where they have laid their eggs?
0: Loggerhead turtles.
20: There's a documentary somewhere where they do this all up and down the coast of this very specific beach. And then when they hatch, they have to get to the ocean as fast as they can. And there are a bunch of baby turtles.
0: Yep.
20: And I don't know if it's seals or some kind of flying bird. I don't know what it is.
0: Oh, no.
20: But they eat, like they end up, half of the baby turtles don't make it to the ocean because of predators.
4: Yeah.
20: And there's a whole documentary about it. It's so sad.
2: Wow.
0: You know what we need to do?
2: When I have a great deal of free time, I'll check that
0: out. No, you know what we need to do is let nature take its course.
20: I agree. Yeah.
2: I famously rented a house on...
0: I will never forget this story.
2: Captiva Island.
0: So wonderful.
5: Yeah.
2: This is not a joke.
20: Okay.
2: So I rented this place and got there. And there was police tape on the ramp that led to the beach. The entire beach was closed for, like, whatever, 5 miles.
0: The entire beach where his condo or house was.
2: Yeah, I'd rented it for a week.
0: Yeah.
2: And, I mean, it was literally closed because every 2 minutes, a gigantic truck would come by. They were pumping in sand, and they were resanding the beach so they could get it ready for the turtle thing.
0: Resanding the beach.
5: Sanibel and Captiva have the strictest laws and rules. Yeah.
2: So you couldn't walk on the beach. You could, but there were, imagine the biggest trucks you've ever seen, like the ones that carry
20: I didn't know they did that.
2: That carry the gravel.
20: Yeah.
2: Every 2 minutes.
0: Where do you think the sand on the beach comes from? You think that just happens?
2: By the way.
0: No.
20: Yeah. Seashells, they wear them down and they turn into sand.
0: That's right.
2: 24 hours a day.
20: Oh my gosh.
0: And a lot of this, beep, beep, beep, beep.
2: Yeah, no, it really, that was...
20: What'd you guys do?
2: I drove to Orlando. I said, I'm not going to stay here.
0: Wasn't that the same?
2: I'd already paid for the...
20: Oh,
0: wasn't that the same hotel that the pillows had tennis balls
2: in? No. That was a different one. That was on the east coast of Florida.
0: I'll never forget that.
2: Yeah, that was
5: another. Wait a minute.
0: The only way we get there after a whole...
2: That's why I exclusively go to Disney World, because, hey, I know what I'm going to get. I don't care. It's much better. Coming up, comedian Dustin Nickerson. Comedian Haywood Banks with one of his Halloween songs. But right now, we're going to check in with Chick McGee because have some fun this weekend. How do you do that?
0: Football is heating up, everybody. 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
2: Thank you very much, Prize Picks. Thank you, Chick McGee. Coming up, comedian Dustin Nickerson. Coming up, comedian Haywood Banks with a cool Halloween song. And coming up, we're going to return to the O'Reilly Auto Parts Studios. 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
7: Hi, Bob and Tom. It's Donnie Baker, man. Man, there's something that's been working my nerves for a while now, and it finally came to a head yesterday. Talking about lunch hour pizza buffets. You ever been to them?
16: No.
7: Well, me and Jamie Barnes from work used to go to them all the time until he got thrown out for not using the tongs. Prove it. The man, his left hand was holding his plate. His right hand is deformed. You guys know about
20: right.
7: it. I told the manager, how's he supposed to work a set of tongs with a back scratcher? Hell, he was born with tongs. If you had any sense about you, you'd give him a hairnet and full-time pay. I swear to God, that's what I said. He'd make a great buffet attendant, man. But she thought I was getting boisterous, and we got thrown out before I even got to my breadsticks. But my thing with pizza buffets is they always sound good. I mean, all you can eat for like $4. Well, until you get the drink, then somehow the total's dang near $10. Who's doing that math? That's why I started bringing my own 2 liters. I swear to God I did. There ain't no law against importing Mountain Dew. Just liquor. And they can't prove it anyways, because I pour it in a spray bottle and leave it up by the salad bar, and they think it's window cleaner. Hell, I've even seen them use it to clean the sneeze guard. And I look at it this way. I get free dew. 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And it's all tax-free, man. But what I hate about pizza buffets is they never put out the good stuff. I mean, you ever notice every pizza buffet has them pizzas with combinations you ain't never seen before, like mushrooms and pineapple. Man, I remember the first time I sampled pineapple pizza. I was looking over my shoulder waiting for Ashton Kutcher to pop out. I swear to God I was. There's another pizza with onions and hamburger on it. There just ain't enough cheese or meat lovers up there. Oh, and they got that barbecue pizza. Man, I love pizza, and I love barbecue, but that combination could be lethal. You put barbecue and pizza on a slab of dough, and you're done. Hell, I heard that's how Mama Cass died. I swear to God she did. And every week, they got this stupid veggie pizza under the lamp. I hate veggie pizzas. I think they're gay. I swear to God I do. I seen one yesterday with a whole bunch of stuff on it I ain't never seen before. I even asked the manager what it was. He called it Healthy Choice. Had mushrooms, green peppers, black olives, and raisins. I was like, that ain't pizza. That's trail mix. I said it right to his face. Hell, I seen one pizza with corn in it. I was like, what are you guys doing, making pizzas or cleaning out your freezer? Pizza and corn? Hell, I felt like I was back in the fourth grade staring at Miss Kelly's lunch lady arms that looked like mud flaps. I told the manager, every pizza buffet has to have at least one cheese pizza under the lamp at all times. Mm-hmm. State law. Man, you should have seen his ass squirm when I threw that book of knowledge right in his face. Right. He apologized, got all nervous. I got a free one-trip salad out of it.
16: Nice.
7: Anyways, man, I'm just saying it pays to bitch now and then. Stand up for yourself. That's why I like eating lunch with Jamie. He can give him the finger and they can't even see it coming. I gotta go.
8: Sean Morey is here with us. Sean, nice to see you.
9: I get annoyed by certain things. You know. People who use the word friggin'.
16: Friggin'?
9: What the hell is that? Make a stand. Either say the F word or say golly gosh darn. Right. What does friggin' mean anyway? I'm almost mad enough to cuss. Don't push me. I'll say friggin'. I don't give a shooby dooby. I heard a funny word the other day. Cripes.
16: Cripes? Cripes.
9: Some guy said, for cripes' sake. Who would that be? Jesus Cripes? The son of gosh?
8: I actually have a sexual fantasy associated with the earthquake.
24: Go.
8: All right, woke chick up.
24: Uh-huh.
8: In my fantasy, I'm making love to this woman.
24: Yeah.
8: And then all of a sudden, she feels the earth move beneath her.
16: Ah, yes.
8: And then she rolls over on top of me and shields me from debris. Safety first, everybody. Safety first.
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20: Hello.
0: She's at the Incogni News Desk. There's Pat Godwin.
26: Hey there, chick.
0: Hello. There's Jeff Oskey.
26: That's right.
0: There's Ace Cosby.
27: Hello.
0: I'm Chick, and Tom, we have a special guest.
8: Joining us in the studio, comedian Dustin Nickerson is here with us. Hey, Dustin, how are
28: Hello,
8: you?
28: Hello, friends. Thanks for having me.
8: It's good to see you again. I have an interesting encounter that I had recently.
28: Okay.
8: I want to run this by.
0: Now, wait a minute. Is this a true story?
8: This is a true story.
0: Oh, okay. All right.
8: Kelly and I and the girls, we go to a
2: handful of restaurants, but we go over and over and over and over.
0: Yeah, you do it upright.
2: Yeah, yeah. So there's, I got talking to one of the waiters a couple months ago, and his name is Dustin.
9: Mm-hmm.
0: All right.
2: Then
0: Oh,
2: I said, this guy's probably mid-30s.
0: So let me ask you this: when he said, "Hi, my name's Dustin," did you say, "Oh"?
2: I said, "Were you named after Dustin Hoffman?"
0: Ah,
2: which I thought
0: he said he didn't know who Dustin Hoffman was.
2: And he
0: was.
2: Said he didn't. Thank you for telling my story. He said he didn't know who Dustin Hoffman was.
0: Why? Then that took you by surprise.
2: Yeah, I mean, I don't know. I would contend Dustin Hoffman as a major actor and movie star has been in fewer bad movies than any big star.
20: Mm.
2: Most of the movies he's in are pretty good.
20: Yeah, right, you're probably right.
19: Has he been in one in the last 30 years?
2: Yes.
19: What?
9: Mm. He did the Fockers, right?
2: Yeah.
20: Yeah, he did one of those. Yeah, that was a big one.
2: F-O-K-K-E.
9: Mm-hmm.
2: But I mean, now, so this leads to the question.
9: The answer is yes, I was named after Dustin Hoffman.
2: Thank you.
9: There you go. Yeah.
0: Thank you.
9: And if you would have asked, I would have just told you in the restaurant that day.
0: Yeah.
2: See? But he was...
9: Thank you for visiting me in my day job.
2: He wasn't... A similar story.
20: Mm-hmm.
2: We had a...
0: there's more.
2: We had a babysitter. We had a babysitter the other day, a freshman in college. And... she mentioned
0: World's Turning,
2: a very fine university, Kenyon College in Ohio.
20: Okay.
2: And I said, Paul Newman went there. And she said,
20: Mm-mm.
2: Who's Paul Newman?
0: Mm-hmm.
2: And I went, Paul Newman, the cool.
20: Did you tell her, like,
2: cool. then I said, spaghetti sauce, salad dressing,
20: mm-hmm.
2: one of the great Americans
20: cookies,
2: of all time.
20: Yeah.
0: This will kindle Paul a Newman. Memory. Paul Newman from Cool Hand Luke. Who from what?
2: I just thought everybody knew Paul Newman.
0: You think a lot.
2: I mean, race car.
0: You have a lot of a general idea.
10: The world
0: about
10: has moved on.
2: The world has moved on from. You got to know. What are they teaching in our schools? You got to know who Dustin Hoffman and Paul Newman are.
0: Some people can't live on the outside. You got to go back inside. Brooks told us that.
2: Okay. So were you really named after Dustin Hoffman?
9: I was, yeah. Yeah, it
0: You have made him so happy.
9: Yeah, no, him and I talk about it. I know. Well, because he's not busy. He's not doing a lot of movies, as we discussed. But sure. The only, if you're named Dustin, you are going to get called Justin your entire life. No one's ever going to get that right. My sister, I have an older sister, and she had the meanest, classic elementary school older sister insults is one day we're in a big fight. She goes, "Whatever, Dustin, mom just named you after a chore."
20: Good.
0: That's right.
9: Right? I still don't have a good comeback. Yeah. I'm 41. I'm like, whatever, you're just stupid.
2: Yeah,
9: that's
2: stupid, right.
9: Jessica.
0: Actually, Dustin Hoffman is in a movie that I've been meaning to watch on the streaming. It's called Tuner. T-U-N-E-R. And it's a mystery, a crime thriller. Dustin plays Harry Horowitz, a reluctant piano tuner.
2: Oh, I've read about this.
0: You're much more excited about it than I am, but okay. You know the exciting car chase world of piano tuners?
10: Reluctant ones.
0: Yeah. Yes, sir.
19: Yeah.
9: They got me back in the game. I didn't want to. I said I was done doing this kind of work.
0: Oh,
10: I can't hear the A flat anymore.
0: I can't hear the clicks. Actually, it is safe cracking. His young protege gets pulled into a criminal safe cracking operation in New York City. Mm. Released in theaters in May of 2026 for 5 minutes and right to stream.
20: I did see the trailer for this. It
10: did
20: looks
10: you?
20: Good.
10: Yeah, I did too.
2: Yeah. He was in Little Big Man, The Graduate.
20: Kramer versus Kramer.
2: What's the All the President's Men, one of my favorite movies.
20: Yeah.
2: In any
20: is he Tootsie?
0: Yeah. He is Tootsie.
2: Yeah. That's a great
20: movie. Hi, yes. I know a lot of people are 50-50 on that, right? Like,
0: Tootsie?
20: Was it good? Was it not? I loved it.
2: Tootsie is great.
20: Great cast, everybody.
0: I don't know about great.
2: Oh, come on.
9: What's Tootsie? I'm just kidding.
2: nice of you to stop by. Dustin Nickerson's on his way, if I'm not mistaken, to Comedy Off-Broadway in Lexington, Kentucky, tonight and tomorrow.
9: Correct.
2: For some great live shows.
9: Mm-hmm.
2: Some great stand-up comedy. I certainly highly recommend it. So let's you're, would you say 41?
9: I'm 41 years old.
6: 41 years old with old children.
20: Yes.
2: How old?
6: 19, 17, and 12. Mm. Yeah, yeah, we had our kids real hillbilly young.
2: You're the opposite of me. I still have a 10-year-old.
6: Yeah, well, when you when you tell people, because we got married young, when you tell people you got married young, because me and my wife are 19 when we got married, they go, Jesus. And you go, yeah, that's why.
2: We were rule followers and we were eager.
11: So you've got a daughter about in college or about to go?
6: I have a son in college. He's in a sophomore year in college. He went off this last year. Very emotional, your kid going off to college, right? Especially for the firstborn, because you care about him the most.
0: That's right.
6: I do think you don't love them more. Of course not. And they're not your favorite necessarily, because favorite is not based on... It's not based on their age. It's based on which one has the best personality.
20: Yeah.
6: You know, when you're you look at your kids, you're like, I would die for any of you, but I would live with that one. I like that one. And it's my middle kid for me. We were recently she has a personality that I just vibe with. We're at the dinner table a while back, and she took the dressing, the Paul Newman dressing. And then to the tune of Bowie song, Let's Dance, she just goes, Let's Ranch. And there was just a silence at the table. And I was like, your siblings are dead to me. It's just you and me, middle one. We're doing this.
2: That is so great.
6: Yeah.
0: Great.
2: Wow.
0: She got it, right?
6: She's got the good. So anyways, the other one, he's off. He's off to college now, and it's emotional, and you get really, really sad, and then they come back on day three, and you're like, when are you leaving again? Because we've moved on.
11: Yeah, I was at dinner not too long ago, and my youngest was 10. She said, now, Daddy, you said that if anybody had a tattoo, they'd be left out of your will. Finn and I don't have tattoos, so do we get all the money?
2: This is true, absolutely true.
11: How did you know about all that? Because I did jokingly say,
6: "Yeah,
11: I don't get tattoos." And of course, all of my children over a certain age have tattoos. Yeah. All of them. Yeah. Mm-hmm. So I only have two that are tattoo free, but the clock is ticking.
6: Right? Yeah, my wife recently got her first tattoo.
11: Really?
6: Yeah, it's a temporary one. It's an estrogen patch.
0: All right.
11: I'm assuming. Do you have any? I would say you're. If I had to guess,
6: I have
11: say
6: one. No. I have you? One little. It's a wedding ring tattoo. It's a little because I have ADHD and I would lose my ring constantly. So finally, I was on my 11th wedding ring. I also don't like that you said. I would assume no. It's based on vibe.
11: No.
12: That's a positive.
11: That's a good thing.
6: Of course. Free. Yeah. I'm just trying to. I'm trying to stay in the will.
11: Yeah,
6: I'm in yours, correct?
11: Yeah, of course.
6: Yeah.
11: You know, see, this is, I've been wearing this, I got officially married again.
20: In April?
11: April.
20: Yeah, there you go.
11: And so
0: congratulations.
11: Party. Now, let me explain.
20: Yeah.
11: Yeah, we're going to get that done eventually.
20: None of us will be invited.
11: Putting the ring on, I was taking it off every night and all that. And then I realized.
0: Why were you taking the ring
20: off? Just
0: leave
20: it on, buddy.
11: Yeah, I've learned. It's never off now.
20: Yeah.
11: Because I would forget. I'd come in, and one day I came in, and Christy, eagle eye Christy,
14: where's your ring? What's your ring? Is there wrong in paradise?
11: You don't know.
0: Okay, I don't know.
11: I forgot to put it on.
0: I don't know if she actually said that, but you have her voice. That on. That's amazing.
14: Where's your ring?
11: Do women, I don't want to generalize, but.
20: Oh, go ahead.
11: There is something about the way they hone in on stuff like that.
20: Yeah, I mean, traditionally we're awful. What we do.
11: Yeah, just picking
0: up. Pushy, nosy.
6: Just women in general.
20: We're the worst. We're the worst.
11: Now, do you immediately notice if a man or a woman has on a wedding ring?
20: No, not really. Not at this age. You know, I'm not in the dating scene at all, so I don't look for that.
11: That's the kind of thing I would never notice.
20: Yeah, but you don't notice a lot of
0: you
20: things.
0: You don't notice so much.
20: Yeah.
11: True.
20: Yeah, I think we all notice around here, you know, like when you got married, we knew immediately and didn't say anything.
0: Actually, we
20: and
0: all
20: the
0: thought...
20: And the cameras, yeah. I mean, our listeners were on it fast.
11: Yeah, we got married on the weekend.
0: In a fever, right?
11: And just kind of, we didn't want to make a big deal out of it.
20: Yeah.
0: I was convinced you got married 3 years before you got married.
20: Yeah, I thought you'd been married for a long time. Got married. Yeah.
11: Well, I think we've been together 15 years and have two kids, and if my mother were alive, she'd be going,
12: hello. It's about time.
20: Right.
12: Just say.
0: She sounds like a wonderful woman.
11: Yeah. No, but. Does this ADHD affect you in any other way?
6: Yeah, so many ways. Parenting with ADHD is hilarious because we both have to try and remember to have her take a pill every day, which is the opposite. It's the worst. I mean, the worst symptom. It's like going up to a blind person. Like, you ever just try looking at stuff? That would just fix that. That'd be so easy, right? Like, I'm very forgetful. This did solve it though, but I remember, I don't think I needed it as much as I thought I did, because I worked the road a lot with Taylor Tomlinson, and I remember a while back I was open for her and I had forgotten my ring, and I was like, I gotta go get a replacement ring. I don't want, you know, some Jezebel, you know, like,
0: no,
6: making a move. And she looked me in the eye. She goes, I wouldn't worry about that. I go, why? She goes, you look like a wedding ring.
20: That's good.
11: That's a sweet compliment.
6: Yeah. It was, yeah. I think it's up there with, you don't strike me as somebody that would have tattoos. I think it's in a similar vein, honestly.
11: It is.
6: In the pantheon of compliments.
11: You got that dad look. Do I give off that vibe or am I too hip?
0: No, you're too hip.
11: Thank you.
0: You're way too hip.
11: Genuine laugh. Yeah. Genuine laugh. Out
0: way
11: of
0: too hip.
11: Our guest is Dustin, named after Hoffman Nickerson. Mm-hmm. Mr. Nickerson will be on stage doing some great live stand-up comedy at Comedy Off-Broadway in beautiful Lexington, Kentucky, tonight and tomorrow night. And we'll find out more about your life. And what's going on with you? Have you ever considered getting a tattoo other than the ring?
6: No.
11: Is there a Chick, for example, has a number of tattoos in honor of his favorite football club.
0: And there are a couple others that are not that, but yeah.
6: I am tempted to cover up parts of my body, yes. There are parts of me that I go, that would look, I would love to get some ink on that. I would love to not see that in its natural. I'm not impressed with this whole, and as a general, that's why I like being married. I've never I don't want anybody else to see this.
0: Yeah.
6: I like that one woman has seen this. I'm not even really tempted to cheat in that, right? I've never looked at my naked body and let's get some other eyes on this. Who wants to know where all that extra is? Who wants to know that I only got one of that? I got an extra of that. It's vague on purpose, the joke is.
11: Dustin Nickerson, is our guest. Have you always been a glasses wearer?
6: I was raised by a single dad, so I did not realize I needed glasses until I got married.
20: Yeah, I'm in that club.
6: Yeah, single dad, mom was out of the picture. So my dad, there were no eyes appointments. It was like if we went to school, I remember my dad said on our, the forms that you give to school, under emergency contact, he wrote 911. He just did his best to get through.
20: It's a lot like having a nurse for a mom. Like any medical condition it's non-existent. Like you're fine.
6: No, it was a lot of, it's why I can't even really relate to my children. Like one of my daughters is in therapy. She was like, did you ever do therapy when you were a kid? I was like, I couldn't tell my dad I was thirsty. If I did, I was told to swallow my spit. So,
11: that's great.
6: So no, I did not. My single redneck father who I saw cry two times ever, both involving the Daytona 500. No.
0: Wait a minute. Some of those races are very moving.
6: No, I did not see him. It was him in my house and my uncle Butch.
0: Butchie!
6: And whatever you just saw when I said Butch, that's him. He had one son named Tater. These were our family. So no, my eyes were not getting checked. Growing up in Seattle, I was 20 years old and married and just a rainy, dark road and I'm squinting over the wheel. My wife's like, do you think maybe you need to go get your eyes checked? And I'm like, no, the signs are supposed to be blurry. That's how they make you focus on the road.
11: Yeah, because you look like a glasses guy.
6: Well, good.
11: That's part of your whole vibe.
6: It is.
11: Glasses. Yeah. Looks like you're married.
6: Which, if you remember last time, is when you I was here. That is, it has unfortunately really, really added to the Gary Ridgway vibes. Which, if you there's a fun revelation on this show of when I mean, if you're, I'm thankful that Gary Ridgway is not a more known serial killer, the Green River Killer, because it is a splitting image. And if they ever do the doc, it might be the only way I get on Netflix, honestly.
11: I forgot that came up.
6: Yeah.
11: Right now, coming up, it's Chick McGee.
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1: Thank you very much, Chick McGee. Thank you, Simply Safe. Coming up, Haywood Banks is going to stop by and do one of his famous Halloween songs. We're hanging out with comedian Dustin Nickerson. 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
1: Coming up.
0: Hey, welcome back to the Bob and Tom Show. We are in the O'Reilly Auto Parts Studios. 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
5: Hi.
0: She's at the Incogni News Desk. Hello, Pat Godwin.
9: Hello, Chick.
0: There's Jeff Oskey.
10: How do you do?
0: How do you do? How do you do? There's Ace Cosby.
11: Hey, Chick.
0: Hey, I'm Chick. Hello, Tom. We have a guest.
1: Joining us in the studio, he is comedian Dustin Nickerson. And Mr. Nickerson is on his way to Comedy Off Broadway, Lexington, Kentucky, tonight and tomorrow for some great live stand-up comedy. He is a family man, with one tattoo, and it's a wedding ring tattoo.
12: A wedding ring tattoo?
1: Yeah, wow. Yeah. Maybe this is not the time to bring this up, but Pat Godwin and I, interestingly enough,
9: got tattoos together. Don't tell everybody.
1: Yeah. We were in the Commonwealth of Kentucky.
0: Kentucky.
1: We were speaking to a woman who was a tattoo removal artist.
9: Yeah.
1: And you know where I'm going with this, Pat?
9: I think I do, yeah.
1: What did she tell me?
9: That the number one tattoo removal was the name or the wedding ring?
1: The wedding ring.
9: Yeah.
1: Number one tattoo removal, and she said it was extraordinarily painful, that particular one.
5: It is. I had tattoos removed from the inside of my pointer fingers. If you guys remember, back in the day, I had a Fu Manchu tattooed on both sides of my fingers.
1: Mm. And so as a joke, you could hold your fingers up and look like you had them. And you
5: I thought that was funny. I thought I was young. I thought it was funny, but I thought it would be even more fun if I did the full handlebar and I put them down my thumbs and went around on my... I didn't do that. The guy talked me out of that. Yeah. I wanted to do this.
1: That would have really hurt, though, right?
5: Yeah, well, it all hurt, but it hurts twice as bad to have it removed.
0: So bad.
5: And now I'm having half a sleeve removed, and it is painful.
1: Now, Dustin, you had it tattooed onto your finger. Did that hurt?
12: It did. It did hurt. Yeah.
1: I would assume you went back to your wife and told her, this is how much I love you. I had this guy poking me with ink-filled needles.
12: It was a little bit of that, and I was hoping it was going to be like a romantic gesture that she was like, oh my gosh, that's so sweet. And it was like and now it's since, because my wife is a slow processor, which means you do not get the detail that you're not going to get the emotion that you want immediately out of something. And sometimes you don't get it at all. But now she has since come to love it, which is great. That is real insult to injury, by the way, that you would be like going through a divorce and then they'd be like, ah, crap, now I got to go get this removed as well. You're like, can I just find a different person that also I call

0: have a moon nickname for.
1: Oh, yeah.
2: Well, maybe while they're in the dating phase, you can get a flesh tone ring that covers the...
3: Mm-hmm. Yeah. There you go.
0: Yeah, yeah, yeah.
1: Right.
2: Oh, you're not going to believe this, but I...
3: I don't believe it.
0: That's a very popular...
2: When I first had to start wearing this wedding ring, it was just in April. And I told you, I forgot to wear it one morning, and Christy goes, "Where's your wedding ring? Double engagement?" And I just forgot to put it on.
3: That is so weird. You have her voice down.
2: So I went online. This is completely true. You can, for like $12, you can buy a package of essentially plastic wedding.
1: Silicone. Yeah.
3: Silicone. Mm. Those are big right now.
2: Yeah,
1: in the gym community.
2: Yeah. Yeah. Yes. So that's what, yeah. So you can, in case you forget, yo, I've got four at the office.
1: Yeah.
2: But I just leave it on. It's on all the time.
0: I was much more interested in it. You had me at flesh tone. Very popular interior paint color.
2: Yeah. Yes. Now, what I can't see from here, what color is your tattooed ring?
0: Ink?
1: Like gray.
0: It's a
1: gray wash.
2: Bluey blue.
0: Mm-hmm.
2: Now, just off the air, we were talking because we both have college sophomores as children. I should point that out.
0: Yeah.
3: And, have you ever had? Never mind.
2: Is it your son that's a sophomore?
0: My son is a sophomore, yeah, and he runs cross country, and like a lot of time when people are very, I have to clarify that, because when I say my son is a Division I college athlete, some people go, "That's impressive," but the majority of people look at me again and go, "That is surprising." I did not. Is he the guy that yells in the canoe? Like, what is he? And then I go, "No, he's a long distance runner," which, as you know, if you may, is like respect wise, like one rung above canoe yeller. It is not. It's like I've learned to love the sport. I don't know if any of you guys have ever been around cross country.
2: Oh, I did in high school.
0: Yeah. Oh, there you go. It is not a sexy, cool, respected sport.
2: No.
0: Because most other sports are running plus another skill. and that one's just run. And there's nowhere to watch it. There's no bleachers. I didn't know any of this till I started going to this. You also have to run cross country that day. And there's no money in it either. People go, "Oh, is your son on scholarship? Does he have an NIL deal?" No. Because everyone has seen cross country, but none of you have paid to see it. Everyone's been at a park, though, and be like, "Look at all the, what are all these healthy-looking sick boys doing out here?" With their parents chasing them around. So, no, my son, he's up. He's doing very well. It's not a sport for everybody.
2: Have you seen the movie Pre?
0: Of course, yeah. My dad actually went to high school with Pre.
3: Oh,
0: Steve Prefontaine. Cool.
2: And that, of course, is the whole beginning of Nike.
0: Exactly. Yeah, 80s Oregon, all that kind of stuff. Yeah. So Pre is held in high regard in the cross country world.
2: Steve Prefontaine was an extraordinary runner, but that's his buddy.
0: Yeah,
2: ended up starting Nike.
0: Which goes to show how unpopular the sport is. By the way. They've had one runner that some people kind of know from the 80s.
2: But sadly gone.
0: Tragically,
2: We're talking with a comedian, Dustin Nickerson, and we've learned quite a bit about him. Married young.
0: Mm-hmm. Our wedding song was At Last, even though we got married at 19.
4: Oh, that's pretty funny.
0: I see the irony now that I didn't see at 19.
2: I was talking to a friend of mine the other day. There's a certain age one reaches. I think it's probably early 20s these days, maybe a little later, where all of a sudden all your friends are getting married. Mm-hmm. And so one of my sons was supposed to go to a wedding in Mexico this weekend, because that's the other thing, the destination wedding. He ended up getting sick and couldn't go. But a guy that I work with, every like 4 weeks is, "I'm going to Albuquerque for a wedding. I'm going to Nantucket for a wedding." So that'll be coming up soon. You'll be buying air tickets for your friends.
0: We're in the wedding gap right now. We haven't had one. We have our first one coming up that we haven't been to a wedding in like 8 years.
3: Wow.
2: Nice.
0: And even this one is like an 11th hour wedding. It was that friend. You're like, "Whew, I didn't know."
1: Right.
0: It was getting pretty late there in the fourth quarter, and you pulled this off.
2: Because you were like, for your friend group, you had to be the very first one.
0: Exactly, yeah.
2: Had to be very weird.
0: And then there were just a string of them for a long time. But me and my wife cannot. The last wedding we went to, we were like giggling during the vows. because we didn't take that seriously. That's not because you've been to enough.
1: Yeah.
0: You've been to enough life that you're like, this might work out, this might not. But because this isn't a marriage, what I'm watching. This is a wedding. And a marriage is the next day when they get to the airport. And she goes, I forgot my passport. Now you're married.
2: Yeah.
0: Like that's,
2: yes.
0: But like you just get to such an evolution beyond that. Like we have some friends that are like new couples and you just can't relate because they're like, what's your favorite Starbucks holiday drink? And we're like a different, that we had been quiet for 5 minutes in the car recently. And out of nowhere, my wife goes, hey, if you could choose the order of which our parents die.
1: I love this.
2: Yeah.
0: What would it be and can I go first?
3: Now that's a topic.
0: Yes. Yeah. Right.
2: We have officially run out of topics.
0: Yeah, but that's a good
1: one.
0: That's a good one.
1: I'm going to pose that this weekend.
0: What?
1: Yeah. That's
2: horrible.
1: No, it's not.
4: It's the best life, man. No.
0: It's a romantic story because our list was the same order.
1: Oh.
0: That's what it means in the Bible to become one,
3: I think. And if you're
0: lucky,
3: you'll end up laughing about it. Sure.
2: Okay. Yeah. Well, we're hanging out with comedian Dustin Nickerson. Mr. Nickerson is going to be on stage tonight doing some great live stand-up comedy at Comedy Off Broadway, Lexington, Kentucky. That's tonight and tomorrow. Coming up, we're going to be joined for a Halloween song, I understand, by the legendary Haywood Banks. I think I saw him lurking in the hallway. So it'll be Haywood, Dustin, and more when we return to the O'Reilly Auto Parts Studios. 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
9: They both make a living in their bare feet. Catching one is like a treat. They both hang out right there by the shell. They both walk slow at a simple pace. Both afraid to show their face, but only one has a built-in place to hide. Turtles and whores. Turtles and whores. I love them turtles and whores. They both advertise a little tail. Move so much you never get mail. They both go by the same nickname, Snapper. Daddy never told about the birds and bees, but always talked about both these and made it clear only one was fit to eat. Turtles and whores.
0: Yeah.
9: Turtles and whores. I love them turtles and hoes.
6: Turtles and hoes.
9: Now, if you catch one, here's some advice. One is dirty and the other ain't nice. So be polite and always walk up from behind. Make small talk, never let them see fear. Don't

0: hide the kitchen. Turtles had horns.
1: Horse racing, you said? You're from Kentucky. You love horse racing. Love
2: horse
1: the
2: racing
1: ponies.
2: Is my passion. The only sport that I really love is horse racing. I've owned a couple horses. We're purchasing one now. In fact, a two-year-old colt.
1: Cool.
2: I don't know if you all know this. All Kentuckians know this, and most people around the country know thoroughbreds are named traditionally after a combination of the mother's and father's name, the sire and dam line. For example, Kentucky Derby winner Ali Sheba, out of his father, the great stallion Ali Dar, and its mother, the broodmare Belle Sheba.
1: Sure. Mm-hmm.
2: We're looking at one now called out of a sire named Whiny Bull by a mare named Girl on Girl. We named it Rosie O'Donnell.
3: Hoping that works out. It's time once again for People Who Suck at Small Talk.
1: Hey, nice weather we're having today, don't you think?
4: Yeah, it is rather amazing the cyclical manner in which meteorological trends manifest themselves.
1: Jeez, sorry I f***ing asked.
3: Join us again next time for People Who Suck at Small Talk.
1: Greg Hahn is our guest.
5: I went out with this one girl. Can I say this?
1: Yeah. Sure.
5: Get a load of this. I'm on a date. I was out with this girl, right? Here's what she says. It's true. She says, oh, I did something she didn't like. She goes, oh, you just lost some points. Whoa, there's points involved. It's a point system that the women have. It's a point system. Men, we don't know what's going on. All we know is it involves points, and all of a sudden, we're down. You know what I mean? I was doing my impression of her mother. She's like, oh, you just lost some points. I'm like, really? How many did I start out with? Don't ask any questions. You're just going to lose more points. Well, transfer my account to your younger sister.
1: First of all, our guest in the studio, comedian Evan Davis. But you live in L.A., so you got to have a car.
6: You got to have something big. I don't think that's right, man. Housewives driving expeditions. I don't think you should be able to. You should be allowed to drive something that big unless you're really going on an expedition. Like, if you're picking up See's candy and a shower curtain, that's not an expedition.
7: No.
6: That's an errand.
7: Yeah.
6: You should have to take the Ford back in a second. I think they should have eye tests at the optometrist for, like, drivers. Like, instead of reading letters off a card, they should have you cover one eye. It's like, is that a roof rack or a cop car?
1: Comedian Alan Havey joins us. What else is on your mind? What are you talking about these days?
8: Oh, my girlfriend wants to have kids now, and I don't want kids. Mm-hmm. You know, kids are spoiled today. I don't know what happened. I guess children had a major coup about 12 years ago. Spoiled little bastards. You know, when a kid's bad, what do they tell them now?
9: No, time out.
8: Time out. What the hell is that?
7: Time out.
8: Yeah, I had to time out when I was a kid. I'd wake up and go, what happened?
10: And now, from the Bob and Tom Archives, we dust off another classic. classic. A moment of frivolity.
1: Dateline Bloomington, Indiana. A man who had allegedly burglarized a home and stolen a car died a short time later when he crashed into a cemetery's locked gate.
9: Oh, my.
1: Ooh. Monroe County Sheriff's Detective Brad Swain said investigators speculate that the man, who had passed an off-duty police officer in a marked squad car, feared officers were pursuing him and may have tried to hide in the Clear Creek Cemetery. It appears the man tried to drive through the cemetery's locked gate at a high speed, making the impact fatal. Police speculate he may have intentionally driven into the gate, thinking he could break it, or just didn't see the gate and crashed into it. The man was dead behind the wheel.
9: Oh, my.
7: It's kind of like your car breaking down in front of a mechanic.
9: Almost, yeah.
1: Hardly worth going home.
7: Yeah. Already here.
11: Hardly worth going. My.
1: But this begs the question, Christy Lee.
11: What?
9: What's that?
1: Why do cemeteries have fences and gates around them?
9: I guess so people don't go in and
11: disturb
9: the graves. Yeah.
7: Tip over headstones.
9: Or to keep the ghosts in.
11: Right.
1: Because people are just dying to get in.
7: You know.
9: Come on.
11: Are you going to jump in there with the story you were reading?
9: I was just saying, should I share my death story from Salt Lake City, Utah?
7: Oh, Lord.
11: Oh, my God.
9: Ready? A dead man had one final earthy act before moving on. Fire officials said the 600-pound man was being cremated when his body fluids were too much for the oven. The body fluids seeped onto the floor and ignited, causing a fire at a funeral home in Salt Lake City. These fluids could be very flammable, says a fireman from Salt Lake City, sort of like a grease fire.
11: Oh, my God.
1: Oh, the fat from his body?
11: Yes.
7: Nice, huh?
9: 600-pound man being cremated. Oops.
1: So if you live downwind from the crematorium, does it smell like barbecue?
9: Oh,
11: Tom.
7: What a great question. Wasn't that a great question, Bob?
12: Good question.
9: Probably not.
7: Thank you, Geechee. Good question.
9: No, probably not.
1: That never occurred to me.
7: That's why I lost.
9: That probably didn't occur to them either.
7: I don't want to think about that.
1: Are they going to have to get a special?
9: They probably have to have a special oven for those who are big and tall.
1: Self-basting.
7: Big and tall urns. Are your ashes spilling over a standard urn? Well.
12: Hi, I'm Big Ernie from Big and Tall
13: and
12: Urns.
13: Big Ernie's extra large caskets and urns.
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15: I have a story that I teased a little while ago. There's a new product out there called Red E Bag, okay?
7: Spell that for me.
15: R-E-D.
7: Yep.
15: Capital E, new word, B-A-G. So it's like Red E-bag.
7: Enema bag? Is it an enema
15: like,
7: bag?
15: Like a ready bag.
1: Like a suitcase?
15: Well, no, it's more of a trendy-looking canvas bag, Tom.
1: What's it for?
15: It was created by Jody and Jim Carr that you can discreetly carry around in case you need to throw up.
1: There's a need for this?
15: Apparently. If there's a problem with morning sickness or maybe you're just bulimic, the bags come in black and pink and are priced at under $20 feature a removable black liner that can hold up to a half gallon of liquid.
7: This is primary.
1: Half a gallon, huh?
7: Bob?
9: Yeah.
7: I think it's time for us to move to the lake and get the bait store.
9: Yeah. That's all I've always wanted. So more minnows?
7: Darn right.
15: Uh-huh.
7: I told you to fill that night crawler bin is empty. So this is primarily aimed at the female? Is that what they're marketing?
1: Maybe it's for people who have various illnesses associated with treatments for other things.
7: Like the hilarious world of chemotherapy.
15: Does that make you throw up?
7: Well,
9: I'm sure it does make you nauseous and everything.
1: I'm keeping a list of topics you brought up today. Aren't funny.
9: You're really on it today.
1: I'm just number 7.
7: Wait a minute.
9: Hey, now this is a distraction.
7: I have not heard from this gentleman in ages.
9: Ladies and gentlemen.
15: Where have you been, Doc?
9: Dr. Tom Whiskey.
7: A true tale from the Old West, Dr. Tom Whiskey. Oh, my gosh.
16: I'll tell you what, I've seen my share of puke in my day.
15: Well, I bet. You're a doctor and all.
16: You're a doctor.
7: You didn't say good morning to all those doctors.
16: Hey, everybody.
9: Hi, Doc.
16: Chick, how are you, sir?
7: Good. Don't forget to say hi to Tom.
9: It's my favorite part.
16: Sorry. Christy, how are you, sweetie?
15: I'm good, thank you.
16: Look like a college professor today. You've got your black turtleneck on and your nice-looking jacket.
7: All you need is a pipe.
16: Yeah, very, very nice. Very hot. Like kind of like a librarian.
15: Mm. Okay.
16: Yeah. Would you like to get ridden real rough?
15: No, but thank you for the offer.
7: Get put away what?
16: How about you, Bob?
9: No, thanks, Doc.
1: No, thanks, Doc.
9: I love that. Hey, who does Doc Whiskey?
7: Yeah, who does that?
16: This is a true story of Ted Whiskey.
15: Ted Whiskey,
9: all Frontier.
7: Right. Frozen Head, Ted Williams.
16: Ted worked as a mechanic.
9: In the Old West.
16: Yes.
7: What do you
9: work
7: on?
9: There are needs for mechanics in
7: what
9: the
7: do you
9: Old
7: work on,
9: West.
7: Doc?
16: Had a lot of downtime.
9: I guess.
16: Walked into his bedroom, and there's his wife, Gertie, packing up a suitcase.
15: Yeah.
7: Oh, boy.
16: He says, Gertie, what are you doing? And she said, I'm moving to Sydney, Australia.
15: Oh.
16: I heard prostitutes there get paid $400 every time for doing what I do for you for free.
7: Really?
9: Wow.
16: $400.
15: Wow.
16: Well, later on that night, Gertie walks into the bedroom and sees Ted packing his suitcase.
15: Yeah?
16: She says, where are you going? And Ted says, I'm coming too. I want to see how you live on $800 a year.
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1: It's the Bob and Tom Show. Thanks very much for joining us.
17: Yes, thank you for joining us.
1: With us in the studio, Jackie Kennedy.
17: Thank you, Tom.
18: Jackie, you've got something on your dress.
17: That's semen.
15: No, it's my husband's
1: really?
15: Brain.
1: No,
17: it's actually silver.
1: Both vulgar
18: I'm glad
1: awful.
18: You saved that joke for me.
1: We have a guest in the studio, Marine Corps veteran. Former police officer. He is Todd McComas.
19: I thought you were going to say something. Marie who?
1: Marine Corps veteran.
19: Oh, Marine.
1: Never mind. I'm sorry, Todd. We have found ourselves in the Napa Auto Parts studios preparing for Thursday's I don't know what we even call it anymore.
19: It's a mess. Now we're under 500.
1: Napa Auto Parts shoo-in of the week.
19: I was on fire, and I think, Toddy, you rode that wave of being on fire, right?
7: Rode that train, brother. We were doing great.
19: There 2 weeks in a row. I was 11-0 there. Remember those heady days?
15: The glory days.
1: Last time we got a fan in here.
19: 20.
1: All right, Ace, throw in the poop.
19: 22 and 24. We've hit on some rough times, but more picks coming up Thursday. We're not going to take something small like not knowing what we're doing to come up the works of the shoe-in of the week. I can tell you that. Yeah. Brought to you by Napa.
1: Now, I know you do a lot of sports stuff, Todd. Yes. And I don't know if you guys at Barstool, Heartland, did you cover the story? This is a great, happy story about Texas football.
19: We'll see about that.
20: Oh, I love this story.
7: No, we did not.
1: About the young lady that kicked the winning field goal.
20: No, I didn't see that
19: at
20: all.
19: She was homecoming? Wasn't she homecoming queen?
1: Here's the story. Yeah. Chick had this yesterday. Her name is Claire Jeffress.
19: Homecoming queen's got a gun.
20: What's that?
15: It's a song.
19: Julie Brown, right? Never mind. Go ahead.
1: sorry. It appears to have sucked all the
20: this one has
15: the
20: a tone.
15: That's probably a bad topic.
1: Homecoming queen in Texas kicked a game-winning field goal Friday. Claire Jeffress. Unless this is this a typo or is it Jeffress? Is that her
15: name?
1: You
15: typed it.
20: Or maybe it's Jeffries.
7: Could have been Jeffries.
1: Maybe it's no, this isn't my
19: Dentifrice.
7: Or Jeffers.
20: Oh, wait a minute. No, it's Melissa DuPont. what a typo that is.
19: Wow.
20: Claire Jeffress.
1: Jackie Bouvier. What the hell?
21: That's right.
1: She's a senior at Dawson High School, and she was the homecoming queen last week. She kicked a 30-yard field goal with just a minute left in the game to provide her team with a 38-35 win over the team from Pearland, which is their big rival.
20: That a girl, Claire.
7: Wow, that was actually a movie back in the day, right?
19: With Helen Hunt as the quarterback princess.
20: Yeah.
19: That's right.
1: Oh, I didn't see that, but I think it's great. And the coach says, I just wanted to do what I've always done and not think of it as any big deal.
7: That's great. My son's team in high school, they had a female field goal kicker.
15: Oh, really?
19: No kidding. Mm-hmm. I didn't
7: know. She was a really good soccer player. Went on to play in college.
20: Oh, yeah, makes sense.
7: Mm-hmm.
15: Yeah, it is Jeffress.
1: Okay.
15: Mm-hmm.
1: She's wearing a football uniform, not her homecoming gown, just to be clear.
15: Yeah. She was wearing her football uniform when she won the homecoming queen. She wasn't wearing the gown.
19: In the Disney movie, she'll be kicking in the gown. I can tell you that.
15: Really?
7: Yeah.
15: Mm.
1: Yeah, they had to grab her from the dance to bring her in.
15: Yeah, number 26.
19: Almost didn't make it.
1: Bucky broke his leg in the third quarter. Can you come kick?
20: Why would a school have a dance and a football game at the same time?
1: We're trying to write a movie over here. He's writing a movie
15: that doesn't exist.
20: Well, a movie that you would hate because you would immediately see that flaw.
15: And you'll go, hey, wait a minute.
7: The good news is the next day she got a call from Tampa Bay.
19: She's starting kicker. Their kickers aren't.
1: After the game, she invited herself into the back seat of her own car.
20: Oh,
19: everybody forgot what I said.
20: Digital exploration.
1: Yeah, you know the winning field goal.
15: We're playing baseball, not football now.
1: I'm sorry.
19: Right very down good. The middle. It's good.
20: Oh, it's good.
15: Hey.
1: She did in high heels.
19: All high school students are teenagers.
1: Okay. We need to move on here. We were listening to Jackie Kennedy, and in light of the fact that apparently... Today
21: they're releasing some of the...
1: I'm not sure if it's today, and they may not release everything, but I guess...
21: I've read them, and...
1: The CIA apparently has some records or something about the
21: boring.
1: Kennedy assassination investigation.
21: Lee and I go way
7: Wouldn't it
21: back.
7: Be amazing if it's a full account, though? Like...
20: Yeah, something incredible.
7: Happens, right. Just all
15: we're just
7: the
15: done
7: answers.
15: With this. Let's put this on the table.
19: Every answer, it actually
15: there it
19: was
15: is.
19: Zapruder's the one who actually shot from
1: That's
19: the.
1: False.
20: Yeah, what are you going to do when there's a photo of the Sasquatch on the grassy knoll?
15: Oh,
19: with a high powered rifle and a French beret. That's right.
20: Yep.
1: I would think the previous presidents have probably been briefed on this and decided that there was a reason that it didn't need to be.
20: I like to think that. Don't you? That your first day they open up a book, they go, here's Area 51, here's the Kennedy assassination, here's...
1: No, but we did have a little bit of the famous Jackie... I'll play a little bit of the original Jackie Kennedy White House tour, which is fascinating audio. This is all... This, if you want
21: no
1: to see this...
21: No one believed me when I said this is Jackie's voice.
1: This is on the internet. And dude, I'm trying to remember, she smoked menthol. Was it Salem's or...
21: Kool's.
1: What was the... Jackie, yeah, Jackie's like,
21: that's right.
1: I'm holding back.
19: I know you are.
1: I think it was, what's the other one? Newport? What are the
7: Newport? Yes.
15: Yes.
1: I forget which one, but she famously chain smoked them.
21: Menthol
15: cigarette. I thought she was a Salem lady.
21: Also, I went into the bathroom, I ran the water so they couldn't hear me urinate.
15: She was a Salem
20: no,
15: light
20: I'd be far
15: lady,
20: too embarrassed.
15: Yes.
22: Tell me about the silverware and China, Mrs. Kennedy.
23: It's not
0: silver. Oh. It's all gold or vermeil.
1: Don't you think he just wants, right? Yeah. He just wants, okay, look.
20: Yeah.
19: Look, lady.
2: I get it. The general term is silverware.
15: Everybody else calls it that.
20: Yeah.
19: Goldware doesn't sound very good.
20: Where's Jack, huh? Tell me where Jack is.
1: Yeah, Jack's upstairs. Yeah.
19: Where's the man of the house? Yeah. Oh, he's up getting laid. Oh, sorry.
1: Subtle. Here's a little more of Jackie.
22: One of the nicest things in this room to my untutored eye is that beautiful young lady over the fireplace.
0: You're right. You see so many of the beautiful old vaginas. And there is Monroe's vagina. It's all embroidered in gold.
15: Sure. Oh, sure.
1: Boy, that Jack.
15: Jack loves it.
1: He was bold.
20: Yeah.
1: Can you take that up. Put that over there and
19: hang him up over the fireplace.
15: Apparently, the documents will not lead to any bombshell new conclusions, but could shed more light on facets of the investigation and Oswald's mysterious trip to Mexico City weeks before the assassination. I guess there's some concern those documents could be embarrassing to Mexico.
1: I know. I tried to restart the Fair Play for Cuba committee and got shut down.
19: Hello, Bob and Tom Show.
23: I'm Lee Ruby, sitting in for Jack Harvey, and this is some other news.
19: All right.
1: Oh, good.
23: Well, in breaking news, this scoop from the investigative news team.
19: Yes.
23: Surprises that might be found in the JFK assassination documents to be released.
19: Oh, okay.
20: Fascinating.
19: Yeah.
23: Lee Harvey Oswald always ate a corn dog with a knife and fork.
20: Oh, that's weird, yeah.
15: That is
23: Every
15: weird.
23: October, Jackie Kennedy killed and butchered a steer on the White House lawn.
19: There's a fact that I want, yes.
23: That she would freeze and eat all through the winter. Another unknown thing. One of Fidel Castro's testicles was much larger than the other.
1: Really?
19: Oh. Unfortunately,
23: try as they might, the CIA could not come up with a plan to exploit that fact to kill him, so they just stuck with exploding cigars.
1: Ah, okay, good.
23: Robert Kennedy was the first man to ever paint dogs playing poker.
20: Is that right?
19: Who knew?
23: And finally, this uncovered when stressed Marilyn Monroe would go to the rail yards and challenge hobos to bare-knuckled fight for their beans.
1: Really?
19: She was quite the boxer.
23: Yeah. Even though she was never defeated, she always let them keep their beans.
20: Oh, that's nice.
19: Oh, that's
20: generous
19: nice.
20: Woman, Marilyn.
23: Yeah. It's like the old saying goes, yep. Big bazooms, big heart. And for some other news,
1: That's an old saying.
23: Jack Harvey sitting in for Lee Ruby.
20: Thank you, Jack.
1: Marilyn, I've seen her box. I've never seen her wrestle. That's weird. Oh, man. very, very odd.
15: We missed the hobo convention. I think it was last weekend in Minot, South Dakota.
20: The hobo convention.
19: Why not?
1: How can they have a hobo convention? How do they contact a hobo?
20: Right.
1: Are hobos on Facebook?
20: Yeah.
1: Do they have cell phones?
15: Oh, it's Hobo Days. I'm sorry. National. Well, no.
20: Hobo Days.
2: How do they network? Do they have like their own version of LinkedIn?
15: Now, wait a minute. That's in Britt, Iowa, but I know there was one just the other day in Minot.
1: Do you take traditional transportation there? Do you have to ride the rails?
2: Yeah, I think so.
24: I don't know. Before you read such an earth-shattering story like this, maybe
20: get your facts straight.
2: Do a little research.
15: Oh,
24: my untrained eye.
20: This looks like a patched bindle.
0: They used to use Monroe's knives and forks, but so many of them have been lost. So they've been
1: lost.
25: Yeah, that's right.
20: What are you, Woody Allen? Why are you talking like that?
1: Yeah. I'm sorry, Christy Beck.
25: I love Tony Robbins.
19: It's for no reason.
1: Do you remember I think it was Mad TV that did the Abraham Zapruder home movies thing?
20: I don't know.
1: Everything he'd be shooting, like his little girl be swimming.
19: All of a sudden there'd be a shooter? Oh, my God.
1: Someone would get shot in the head.
19: Jeez.
1: Really?
19: Kind of a little rough.
1: I'm sorry. Christy, Hobo said what?
15: Hobo Days take place in Brookings, South Dakota. So congratulations to the folks at
1: South
15: Dakota
1: days,
15: State University. It's part of the homecoming parade. Thanks for all the help on Twitter.
1: Hobos shouldn't be organized. That's the whole point of being a hobo.
20: They're pretty
15: well, Britt, Iowa does a big hobo convention every year.
19: He's got something.
1: So how do they get the hold of them?
15: They
1: Facebook?
15: No, flyers on trains. What do you mean?
1: Flyers on trains.
20: What do they say when it's over? Hey, you guys
15: don't have a home to go to,
20: but you can't stay here.
19: That's right.
1: I
19: love that.
15: Sponsored by the N.K. Hearst Bean People. You know, it could be a big convention. You don't know.
1: Love the talking dogs and the Bush Beans commercials. My two favorite commercials right now are the one where the guy, the docking, it looks like a kind of like, what kind of dog is that? It's probably an Irish Setter or something. Irish Setter mix, and he's the talking dog. And then the one with the referee at the restaurant.
3: Oh, yeah.
1: Geico, mm-hmm. who stands up, and God, that's so
19: Ladies
1: funny.
19: And gentlemen, the Hobo Lullaby.
4: Listen to the steel rails humming. That's a hobo's lullaby.
1: You think it hum a little louder, you wouldn't have to hear this crap. Get closer to the mic.
20: Gave up on the lyrics, huh?
19: You can't remember.
1: Hey, Bruce Springsteen would have kept writing.
19: You embarrassed him, so he's not going to sing any words anymore. Way to go, Tom. Oh, or he forgot the words.
20: Isn't the life of a hobo somewhat romantic?
15: Yes.
1: No.
19: Both
20: just
19: people.
20: Riding the yes. rails. Oh, that's right. Man.
1: And the man sleeping next to you's a pervert. When you fall asleep, what? He'll steal your stuff and probably try to enter you.
15: Why do you take everything and turn it into
4: a...
1: They won't hear you screaming while I slit your throat and kill

0: pocket.
1: Okay.
0: Yeah, maybe so. Yeah maybe you're right.
2: Would fit. So he's taking hobos now and turning them into horrible. Why can't we have something
3: any excuse to make something about
4: homicidal maniacs?
3: Yeah. Sodomy. Yeah.
2: Mm-hmm. Well, Christy, I'm sorry. I just don't think the hobo life is perhaps all that romantic.
0: Perhaps it is. Maybe it's consensual.
2: Maybe
0: it's
2: wonderful. Hey, we got lucky. It's 20 degrees in this freight car, but there's hay on the floor.
5: Maybe it's...
2: That's straw, hobo, yeah. Jim.
5: Oh, hobo. God.
0: Okay, just because a hobo doesn't mean hobo's is automatically everybody's first name, okay?
2: He's Hobo Jim, the famous
3: And you know,
2: hobo.
3: In some books, they've taken hobo out and they just have to call him Jim. Some school districts are...
2: Mm-hmm. Sure. Right. Is there hobo erotic literature?
5: You know what? Maybe there is.
2: Oh, I'm sure.
5: Mm-hmm.
2: Yeah. But to have a hobo convention seems, I don't know, somewhat vague to me.
4: Yes.
2: I mean, hobos aren't on Facebook. They don't have cell phone. They're living off the land.
3: Right. And there's a big distinction between homeless and hobo.
5: Yes.
3: By the way.
5: Oh yeah, definitely.
2: What is the distinction? Odor?
5: I think
3: hobos by choice.
5: Hobos move around and it's by choice.
3: Yes. Yeah.
4: So hobos are always on the move. Right.
3: Yeah. Most part.
5: I think so. Yeah.
4: That's why they have the stick with the handkerchief.
5: The bandana. Yes.
3: Yeah. The bindle.
0: Bindle.
3: Yes.
2: That's what that's called.
3: Mm-hmm. Yeah.
2: The bindle.
3: Yes.
5: I didn't know that.
2: Okay.
3: Well, I've researched being a hobo.
2: Really?
3: Yep.
4: There's probably.
5: Have you thought about it?
3: Every time Tom yells at me,
2: Google. I've got a stick in my office. That's a start.
3: Well, I'm just glad it's out of your ass today.
0: Oh!
2: Nice. Thank you very much. Is there hobo porn?
4: I bet there is. There's probably porn for everything.
3: Watch
4: right?
3: this.
4: Oh, right there it is. It's saved in his favorites.
0: Welcome back. Josh.
2: Ride My Rail, starring Hobo Jim. Are there female hobos? Yes,
5: I'm sure there are.
3: Hobesses?
2: That can't be their name.
0: Hoboettes.
4: Oh, I like that.
3: Well, here's one called... Oh, boy.
5: What?
2: Yeah?
5: What?
2: If you think, we probably can.
3: This is A Hobo Gets His Wish. That's the name of video. Here's one called...
5: What's His Wish?
0: Well,
4: he finally gets to be.
3: Well, it looks like his wish was for her to be on top.
5: Okay.
2: No, his wish was
5: so
2: for
5: he's
2: her.
5: The caboose?
2: His wish was for her to be a she.
3: And here you go, Tom. Hobo on hobo action.
5: Oh.
4: Ooh.
2: Second.
0: Hey, welcome back to the Bob and Tom Show. We are in the O'Reilly Auto Parts Studios at the Incogni News Desk. Jess Hooker will return. She's working on a project. There's Pat Godwin.
6: Hey, Chick.
0: There's Jeff Oskey.
3: Hey, man.
0: Hey, there's Ace Cosby.
7: Hello.
0: I'm Chick McGee. And Tom, we've got a couple special guests.
7: We do indeed. We have comedians. We have two comedians, two generations of comedians. How does that sound? We've got Mr. Haywood Banks right there on his way to the famed H.J. Ricks Theater this evening. And then we have Dustin Nickerson. Dustin will be doing stand-up comedy tonight and tomorrow at Comedy Off-Broadway in beautiful Lexington, Kentucky. It's got a beautiful time of year in Lexington and some great weather on the way. But you'll want to go indoors to watch this great comedy show. Haywood, the Halloween season is here. And, of course, you're famous for many holiday songs, some great Christmas classics, some summertime classics, but also a Halloween classic. And we've asked you to play one of those classics for us. And do you know it is the question.
8: We'll see. Okay. We can only see.
7: Okay. Now, can we get a little sound check here? I want to make sure. Are we getting any sound out of that? Getting out of that guitar? Try it again. No. We have two engineers working on this. Got anything over there?
8: Nope.
7: Okay, good.
8: Nothing.
7: Are you plugged in?
8: Yeah.
7: These are the basics. Well, then why don't we, we'll hold off. We'll get back to that in just a second. We do have Dustin Nickerson hanging out with us. You've been talking about your family.
8: Mm-hmm.
7: And you mentioned that your son is a Division I cross-country runner.
8: Mm-hmm.
7: Were you an athlete of any kind?
9: Ish. I was out there. I was the level of athlete that my dad, after I got a little hurt my sophomore year, was like, do we want to keep paying for this? Maybe you should get a job. I was that level of athlete. But my wife was a collegiate athlete, and then my kids have taken up after it. So I'm thankful to be here, though. If for no other reason, I'm grateful to not be at my daughter's volleyball tournament right now. You said you got a volleyball.
7: You've seen a lot of them, have you?
9: Oh, wow. My God. I like a game. I would like one game. They play five sets. Best case scenario, they win 3 out of 5. Worst case scenario, they lose 3 straight. Actually, that's probably second best. Love getting out there in 3 sets. But it's brutal, these tournaments. You said you had a friend who's in
7: I was just talking to him.
0: You said 64 courts or something?
7: Yeah, it's insane. Some of these tournaments, it's a giant warehouse where they have just all
9: And you drive sports. 300 miles away, like you said, to get there and be like, oh, great. You guys live 15 miles from us. You also made the drive.
0: Yeah.
9: We could have done this in our hometown.
7: And Mr. Oscar, you were saying that in your family, your athletic daddom involves what?
3: Oh, my daughter is a synchronized swimmer, and her mom's a coach. But they're the only team in the state. So to compete, we have to leave the state every weekend.
9: Oh, my gosh.
3: Which is awesome.
9: Yeah. It really, really fun.
3: Yeah.
9: Really.
7: Sitting in a hot pool. And when you're watching sports, they never cut to the crowd enough. In these NFL games, it should be, hey, you see mom and dad up there?
9: Mm-hmm.
7: They work their buns off to get this guy in the field.
3: Mm-hmm. Oh, yeah.
9: And at that level, the sport is entertaining. But, 11 hours of volleyball is a different game. 11 hours with, and then your kid has to ref sometimes. And you're like, what are the fees going for if not paying for refs? And they're about like 11-hour days. And about 4 hours in, you start rooting against your kid. Because if they lose, you get to go home. Oh, man, I'm so sorry that didn't work out.
7: Well, sometimes the parents of a friend of mine had a really, really great daughter swimmer.
9: Yeah.
7: And he calculated that he'd spent several months of his life at a certain pool.
3: Oh, yeah.
7: Yeah. Over the course of many years as a timer and a judge. And
9: if anyone deserves a participation trophy at the end of the season, it's the parents.
7: Yes.
9: Yeah. You're like, this was much harder.
3: Good call.
9: Yeah, watching this sport and driving to these sports, if anybody needs a reward, it's us.
0: Would that help? You think they'd have a banquet, like they were the most valuable parent of the year or most congenial parent?
9: Yeah, most congenial.
7: Yeah. And I can't
9: least ejections.
0: I can't name fights in the gym.
7: I can't name any names, but there was a certain person we all know that had to be asked to leave on several occasions.
0: Was banned for the season.
7: Yeah,
0: not multiple seasons.
7: Very vocal.
0: Yeah,
7: if you will. Did we get the guitar thing sorted out? By the way, okay, no, good. That's good. Yeah. Good to know.
6: True heroes, though, are the people who just by chance check into the hotel, not connected to the travel team.
7: Oh yes,
9: I've been there.
6: You have herds of junior high kids running back and forth, screaming while parents getting drunk down in the in the front. In the front line.
3: Yeah. Oh, yeah. Have you not heard? Like, that's the only way to get through. You got to get drunk in the lobby.
9: Mm-hmm.
3: Like that.
9: Yeah. It is. FYI, this is who's staying at Hilton Garden Inns across America, our travel teams and stand-up comedians.
3: Yeah.
9: That's who's out there. And that's why we keep to our room. We're not, like, mixing and mingling, sitting in the hotel hot tub. How was the game today?
6: Yeah. I'm going out for breakfast.
9: Yeah. No, I'm a dad. Tell me all about it. It's cool.
7: Wow. Now, are we going to do this guitar thing next break? Okay.
6: Oh, there's a little more.
7: Wait a minute.
6: Am I here?
3: Oh, wait.
6: Yeah, you're good.
7: You got the, is she got that? Oh, there we go.
3: Yeah.

0: Very scary.
1: Yeah.
0: The zombies have attacked once again. Still a big costume. But I think the big costume this year probably is going to be Dolly Parton.
1: Yeah.
0: For both men and women, I think.
2: Mm-hmm.
0: That'll be one of the big ones. My suggestion, by the way, is go as Dolly the Sheep. That way you're kind of...
3: In a blonde wig, you think?
0: Yeah. Do you know who Dolly the Sheep was?
2: Mm-mm.
0: Oh, come on. Heywood, do you remember Dolly the Sheep?
2: Dolly what?
0: Dolly the Sheep. No one knows?
4: Well,
0: Dolly the Sheep was the famous first cloned mammal.
2: Oh, okay. This is a vague memory for me.
0: Yeah. And that way, so you could go with
1: mark it on your calendar. <Yeah.
2: laughs> So you could,
0: is that coming up?
1: Yeah.
0: Is that? Oh. you could go with your wife, and she'd want you to be the back of the sheep, probably. And you're up there. You're up front, having a little fun. Well, thank you. Thank you very much. We're joined by comedian Dustin Nickerson. We're going to get back to Dustin. We got comedian Heywood Banks hanging out with us right now. Dustin, by the way, on his way to Comedy Off Broadway in Lexington, Kentucky. And Heywood is going to be at the H.J. Ricks Theater tonight only. Dustin doing a Friday and Saturday show. 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
10: They're pretty stiff.
11: Well, how expensive is cremation?
10: Well, it's not bad. In fact, right now, we're having a fire sale.
11: Well, I guess I might just have him buried.
10: I can dig it.
11: Okay, and the plot would be...
10: Well, not much of a plot, really. You bring him in, we embalm him, play a little organ music, toss him in the ground. End of story, baby.
9: Why should funeral planning be such a grim task when it can be a laugh-a-minute riot at the Rimshot Funeral Home?
11: Well, all right, well, how about a coffin?
10: Okay, I'm a coffin. Hey, you want me to turn my head too, Doc?
11: You're killing me.
10: Killing you? How do you think I generate all this business?
9: Rimshot Funeral Home, where we put a fun new spin on that whole death thing.
11: Oh, Shecky, can I ask you this? how long does the morning usually last?
10: Last time I checked, right up until noon. Then it's afternoon. Hey, you stepped right into that one, didn't you?
11: I sure did, Checky.
1: We put the fun back in funeral at the Rimshot Funeral Home. Hey! Today's Cliff Notes Theater, the monumental epic movie, Titanic.
4: Oh.
10: Man, this is some boat.
1: This has been Cliff Notes Theater. Cliff Notes Theater, when you just don't have time to set through the whole movie.
12: The Detroit Pistons, former champs of basketball. I have so many souvenirs, it's hard to list them all. I have piston pants. I have piston shorts. I have piston beer mugs. Sometimes people don't even notice. I have piston ashtrays. I have piston shoes. I have piston basketballs. When I dribble, they do too.
4: Lord Coretta is a fine young comedian. Are you a health guy? You run, you look very slender. And
13: I'm not a big health guy, although I'm healthy. I just had a complete physical, and unfortunately I'm at that age where you get the real intense physical.
2: No,
13: You know, I hope I'm not sharing too much, but the doctor actually stuck a camera in my rectum. Wow. It wasn't part of any procedure. He just suspected that his nurse was stealing from it.
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15: Hey, Chick.
14: There's Jeff Oskey.
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14: Jess Hooker in the house, also at the Incogni News Desk, and I think she's bringing a treat by for us this morning. There's Ace Cosby.
17: Yummy.
14: I'm Chick, and Tom, we have special guests.
0: We do indeed. Joining us in the studio, he is legendary comedian Haywood Banks, out on tour, stopping at the Greenfield H.J. Ricks Theater this evening. Also in the studio, handsome young man Dustin Nickerson, ADHD poster boy, and Dustin, father of three.
2: Mm-hmm.
0: And you're going to be, by the way, I should point this out, you're going to be in... The Commonwealth of Kentucky, beautiful Lexington, Kentucky's comedy off Broadway this evening and tomorrow night. How old is your youngest?
2: 12.
0: Okay.
2: Yeah, it's got so I got a preteen and teenage daughter. And my wife is just us girls now. It's just us girls around the house.
0: Yeah. Last night I was I have a 10-year-old, believe it or not, and last night Hart was watching Survivor. Which is a show that I used to, I haven't watched it in a while, but she has a religious fervor for this show. She loves it. What does your kid watch?
2: Huh. Mike, you know, there are a lot of YouTubers, a lot of that kind of stuff. And every once in a while, you'll try and like throw on something from your childhood. And it is fun to look at it through their eyes. You know, like I put on Looney Tunes for my kids recently.
0: Love it.
2: I love it, but in the eyes of a 12-year-old, like that, in modern eyes, that show has aged strangely.
16: Yeah.
2: You know, you're like, all right, honey, let's meet this cast of characters. First, we got this pig, and his thing is he has a speech impediment. And she goes, what? Yeah, I go, yeah, that's his, and it's funny, right? Because he has a hard time communicating with his peers. And therefore, he has low self-esteem. Okay, you don't like that. Let's meet another one. We got this mouse, and he's Mexican. How's that funny? How's that not funny? You heard what I said, right? And then you just keep going. Okay, you don't like that? Check it out. There's this skunk. What's his deal? He holds women against their will.
0: Yeah.
2: And just everyone, and like all the characters in their shows, they all try and like get along. And I'm like, these ones all try and murder each other. That's all... There's there's a coyote wants to kill a bird. There's this cat, and there's this other bird. Both that cat and that bird also have speech impediments, by the way. And then, if you don't like any of that, we got the headliner. We all know him. Here comes. There's this bunny, and then there's this hunter who, you guessed it, also has a speech impediment. There's like 8 disabilities. They're all hilarious. And the hunter wants to kill the bunny, except for when the bunny puts on women's clothes.
14: Yes.
2: And now he doesn't want to kill the bunny. No, he's sexually attracted to the bunny. No, sweetheart, you want to turn on Bluey and learn about empathy? Okay. That's probably maybe for the best.
0: Wow. I never thought about that.
14: Yeah.
0: And didn't they actually pull Pepe Le Pew from circulation?
14: Somewhat, yeah.
2: Yeah. And there's jokes about him in the new... Have you guys seen the new movie?
14: Coyote versus...
2: Yeah, have you seen it? Mm. It's great. Yeah, there's some jokes. It's very self-aware. And then maybe parts of the show have not aged super well. Still great. Still love it. It's still very entertaining.
0: But. Yeah. And I thought Pepe Le Pew was kind of a good lesson. You know, that he is never victorious.
2: Yeah.
0: I just always thought that was a great cartoon. But I remember a couple of years ago, there was a big thing about how I forget which movie they pulled him out of. He was going to be in one of the major productions, and they pulled him out of it. Now, things have changed in the room because Miss Hooker is back. And what have you got over there?
15: I'm taking 2 viral things happening, food trends on the internet, and I've combined them into one recipe. Someone took a crab rangoon and made a burrito, a traditional burrito, rolled it up like you would get a burrito at any local Mexican restaurant.
14: Nice.
15: Okay. I am a big, I don't like the way that you roll burritos, and I know that that's a wild thing to say, but you have an opening at the end, and most of it falls out if it's not proper.
0: So you do
15: and rolled and tucked. So this, I have taken the crab rangoon filling and I have put it into what they call the Moses fold. Okay.
14: Oh.
15: The Moses fold. So we can, can I pass these around to you guys real quick?
0: The Moses fold, hold one up there, Jeff. Oh, it looks more like a,
14: I'm not sure what that
0: like
14: so
0: a,
14: Moses
0: like
14: fold
0: a, like
14: means.
0: Almost like
15: I know.
0: A
15: so I'm going to show you guys real quick. I actually brought in some paper so that you could see it. So I have a traditional tortilla. Okay.
0: Yep. Round.
15: Round. And then I took what we'll pretend is the filling for this burrito. Okay.
14: All right.
15: So then you separate it. You create a seam or a separation down the middle of the burrito like this.
0: So you've got 2 half circles.
15: Yes. Right. 2 half circles. We're going to take the ends of the seam, right? And we're going to bring them in and we're going to fold them over each other.
14: Oh.
15: And then we're going to fold it in half again.
14: Okay.
15: And so then you have no opening at the bottom, right?
0: Yeah, now you've only got one place where it's going to leak out.
15: Right there at the top.
0: And that's the one you hold up to your mouth.
15: And that's what you hold up to your mouth and then nothing falls out. So this is...
0: Why is it called the Moses fold?
15: I don't know. Is Moses the one? Did he part the Red Sea?
0: Mm-hmm. Oh,
15: there you go. Yeah, okay. Yes. So I think
0: That's the second.
15: That has something to do with that.
14: Plus, Moses knew where to get good Chinese takeout.
15: Oh. Yeah, that's the bigger
0: point. Had a lot of time.
14: Yeah.
15: So I cooked these in the air fryer for you guys. And if you want to see the full recipe, you can go to the Bob and Tom YouTube channel and search Hooker the Cooker and watch how to make crab rangoon burritos.
0: Now, that's the second biblical food reference we've had in a week.
15: Uh-oh.

0: I had something called a Jerusalem bagel. I'm not kidding. Imagine a slightly more slender bagel,
1: mm-hmm.
0: but oblong, not round. And then in the middle they throw a couple of poached eggs mm-hmm. and some sauce, like a salsa thing. And Pat, you suggested what now?
2: A little bit of cheeses of Nazareth.
0: A little bit of cheeses of Nazareth on top of your Jerusalem bagel. Thank you. No, but really, that's a thing.
3: Yeah, that'll be actually next week's Hooker the Cooker recipe because it's Boss's Day next week and I'm going to celebrate with Jerusalem bagels.
0: Oh. And I found a place locally that actually, I only found one, but there is a place that does on weekends, they do Jerusalem bagels.
4: Yeah. On weekends?
0: Yeah, seriously.
4: All right. Okay.
3: All right, Jeffy, what do you think?
5: Delicious.
3: You like it?
5: Oh, my
3: all
5: goodness.
3: Right.
0: That's the crab rangoon burrito.
3: Yeah, Ace has one. Chick has one.
5: Yeah.
4: Oh, my God.
3: Yeah, it's pretty good,
4: so
3: right?
4: Good.
3: Yeah.
4: So good.
3: So it's crab rangoon, but a lot more stuff.
4: Do you like the crab rangoon, Tom?
0: I do not. I am.
4: All right.
0: The closest I've ever come to crabs, they were freckles walking down my leg.
3: No.
0: If she was a...
4: We all know that story.
0: If she was not a dainty girl. Wow, that's cool. Let's get back to the action.
4: Very good.
0: Joining us in the studio, although not eating, it is a little early in the morning for crab rangoon.
2: Have you ever had the hot caliente at Costco?
3: No.
2: That is really good.
3: Yeah?
2: It's always a different recipe, but...
3: Oh, okay.
2: Yeah.
0: Hot caliente.
2: Yeah.
0: Doesn't caliente,
2: hot?
0: Doesn't that mean hot?
4: It's hot.
0: Isn't the word caliente?
2: Yeah, it's very hot.
4: Yeah. So
2: it's
4: so hot.
3: It's so hot, they named it twice.
2: Yeah. Yeah.
0: Hot caliente there. Okay. It's like ATM machine. It's in there twice. Hey, would you feel like playing one of the classics for us?
2: Speaking of food, can I?
0: Yeah, go ahead.
2: My daughter Molly.
3: Yes, I follow her.
2: Rose's restaurant in Detroit, and it just got named one of the top 50 restaurants in the United States.
3: Yeah.
1: Whoa.
3: That's awesome.
2: I thought it was of the year. No, it's the top 50 in the United States.
0: Oh, that's nice.
3: Yes.
0: What street's it on?
2: It's on Jefferson Street.
0: Okay.
2: In Detroit.
0: Detroit, past, Michigan.
2: Past
0: USA.
2: Belle Isle there on the way to Grosse Pointe.
0: Well, that's cool.
2: Yeah.
0: I have to get up there and check it out. But do you feel like playing one of the classics for us?
2: Well, this will be a classic.
0: I can hear that.
2: This is kind of a sing-along song. And I need you guys to help out. I'll go, da, da, da, da, da, da, da. And then I need you to go, snap your fingers, go, oh, the skeletons, oh, the skeletons.
0: Where's the click? I'm losing my place.
5: Right. Right. So I'm snapping and then.
2: Oh, the skeletons, oh, the skeletons.
0: Okay, I got you.
3: Okay, we got it.
6: Da, da, da, da, da, da.
5: Woo!
6: Oh, skeletons.
4: Oh, skeletons.
2: Okay, but the first time it's twice, the second time it's okay, here we go. Da, da, da, da, da, da, da.
6: Oh, the skeletons. Oh, the skeletons.
2: Da, da, da, da,
0: three times here?
2: Da, da.
5: No.
6: Oh, the skeletons.
0: Oh, okay. Oh, I got you. Okay. So.

0: Thank you very much.
1: Pretty spooky. I was really
2: nervous.
1: Yeah.
2: I think I was the only one doing the finger click.
1: I couldn't. You had a... Yeah. I gave up.
2: Well, then I hit the mic with it. I was like that. Sorry. But yeah.
3: You have to lick your fingers to snap?
2: Yeah.
4: You can't whistle either.
3: You do need moisturizer.
2: What now?
3: You do need moisturizer.
2: No, I don't like having gooey stuff on my... face.
3: Not what I heard.
2: Yeah. No, that's, yeah. At the bus station all weekend long.
4: No, you hold them in the canyon. Oh, God. Yeah, right. You know what I mean?
2: Yeah.
4: All right.
2: Well, thank you very much.
4: You're welcome.
2: We are joined in the studio by comedian Haywood Banks and comedian Dustin Nickerson. And Dustin, amazingly, married at age 19.
1: Mm-hmm.
2: Was that, let me ask you this.
1: It was my choice, yes.
2: No. I'm going a different direction. Were you married? Were you in school?
1: Yeah. Well, I picked my wife before my major.
2: Oh, that's funny.
4: Okay.
1: That's the order that should go, right?
4: That's all right.
2: And what kind of jobs did you have? Normal jobs through the course of time, or were you always a comedian?
1: I've meandered. I remember talking about this last time I was here. For a while, I was a youth pastor. And I was really bad at that job because I learned very quickly I don't like teenagers.
4: Yeah.
1: And that is a hard way to grow the youth group. It, you know, just a general disdain for their existence. And I'd be like, I don't think you guys deserve the love of Christ. I don't. I remember one time we had a kid like get out of the bus while it was moving. And I was like, do we go back for him? I've not liked that kid this whole trip. You know, there's probably a parable at hand here. But yeah, so I was a youth pastor for a while and, you know, and then started comedy. I was like 27. So a bit of a late start as far as comedy goes. But
2: what's interesting? Did you, by chance, any of you guys see the story about the fake substitute teacher?
3: I have it right here.
2: Yes. Yeah.
4: What happened?
2: This is really... Well,
3: a Milwaukee woman allegedly posed as a substitute teacher to yell at children because she was bored.
4: Okay, hang on.
2: It gets funnier.
4: I might be on board with this. Yeah.
3: According to Milwaukee County prosecutors, the 23-year-old Amy Jones faked her way into a classroom at Rufus King High School. Students told a school resource officer that the woman was using profane language, racial slurs, sexually derogatory statements, and organizing students by race and gender.
1: Oh my.
2: She is an African-American woman, by the
4: way. Them all,
3: she was
4: baby.
3: Escorted from the building and later told police that she went to the school because she was bored. The woman added that she hates kids and she just wanted to mess around.
1: Wow. Yeah.
2: I'm guessing probably the most educational sub ever.
1: Yeah.
4: She's got moxie. Moxie. Yeah.
2: You're gonna, for the rest of your life, they're going to be going, yeah, one time we had a fake substitute teacher.
1: Yeah. Mm-hmm.
2: It was great.
1: They learned more about life that day than any other day. Yeah. Yeah. By the way, I think that was unfortunately similar to my vibes as a youth pastor.
3: Yeah.
1: You would do that, wouldn't you?
3: Mm-hmm. Yeah, I was a substitute. I was a substitute in college.
1: Yeah.
3: Just as a part-time job. And then I was a sub when my kids were going through school.
1: Was that back when you... physically called in?
3: Yeah.
1: I've always thought about that.
3: So they would call me in the morning and say, hey, we need a sub for, I don't know, kindergarten, eighth grade, you know, senior high school. And you would kind of get to pick if you had worked your way up the ranks.
1: So the middle school full-time teacher just wakes up every day and goes into hell.
3: Yes.
1: But the sub teacher gets a call from hell.
3: Yeah.
1: Like, hell's like, we need you to come in today.
4: Oh.
3: Yeah. And you see that number pop up and you're like, man, am I going to answer this?
1: Yeah.
2: There's a terrific piece by the great Robert Klein.
1: Mm-hmm.
2: He was actually a substitute teacher. And I remember the beginning of it's the phone rings and they go, good morning, Robert. Are we waking you up? And you go, no, just reading the Bible. getting ready to go in. It's a terrific piece from the album. I think it's from Child of the 50s, which is a comedy classic.
1: That's great.
2: Now, I should point this out. Dustin Nickerson on his way to Lexington, Kentucky, comedy off Broadway tonight and tomorrow. Haywood Banks is doing a one-nighter at H.J. Ricks Theater, which is, I understand, a great theater. Right, Pat? You've played there?
5: It's fantastic. Yeah.
2: Tonight only with Haywood, the band, the guitar. Do you still have the ladder?
6: No, I traveled with that ladder for about 4 years. And one time, I don't know if you've ever been to Minneapolis Airport. it's like every between places you get on the plane, it's always 6 miles.
3: Yeah. Mm-hmm.
2: So, yes, I've been there.
6: I had my guitar and amp. I had my electric guitar and amp, my bag of tricks, my bag of just stuff I would pull out, and then the ladder, and then my bag of clothes. And so I'd have to make like four trips between things. I said,
2: couldn't you have in your rider to the club, I need a 4-foot ladder?
6: I would usually have to. I never got to rider.
2: That status? Okay, good. Now, in the famous, was it the San Francisco Laugh Off? Did you have the ladder then? Remember?
6: When I did Young Comedian Special, I had
2: that one.
6: A ladder, yeah.
2: Yeah, the ladder. Okay, it's a classic. I did dig it up on somewhere on the internet. I'm surprised you didn't get an endorsement. And now Haywood Banks.
6: From toasters, from ladders.
2: Yes. There's money out there somewhere.
6: I'm ready. Wiper blades.
2: Yeah, sure. Right now, I want to tell you about why we call that desk over there the Incogni News Desk. This is because Incogni is a service out there that can get you off all of those lists. We were talking about Amazon earlier this morning and how they make up a profile of you. Well, lots of places do that. Lots of organizations, and they sell those lists to whoever wants to buy them, typically. And those data brokers, here's some examples of these are legitimate lists that are out there. Suffering seniors. So say you want to market stuff to old folks who are suffering, you can buy a list. Recently widowed. Oh, isn't this nice? You're going to get some classy calls and emails about that. Rural and barely making it. These are all real lists out there. And the idea is of Incogni is to get you off of those lists. So you start getting fewer dumb texts or emails that look like they're from a bank that are not legitimate, et cetera, et cetera. Incogni does this as a service, and they will get you off a lot of lists. I think the record for our room so far is Christy Lee said she was off more than 200 lists already, and then they will go back and keep you off of those lists. 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
2: Yeah, we are.
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3: Hello.
4: There's Pat Godwin.
10: Hey, Chick McGee.
4: Hello, Jeff Hoskey.
11: Hello.
4: There's Ace Cosby.
12: Hello.
4: I am Chick. Hello, Tom. We have guests. Act correctly, will you? We have guests.
2: Sorry. Yes. I was detained in the hallway.
4: Running your trap.
2: I wasn't running my trap at all.
4: Yes, you were. You were in here, and you left with about 30 seconds to go, and you were shocked that we're out of time. Pretty much goes the same way.
2: We're here. We're back, though.
4: Okay.
2: Glad to be here.
4: All right.
2: Jess Hooker's been sitting in for a couple of weeks, doing a great job, Jess. Thank you very much.
3: Thanks. Christy's back Monday, so.
4: Who?
3: Christy.
4: I have no idea who that is.
2: Well, she's going to be shocked when she comes in, and we got rid of her office.
3: Wait, that's my office too.
4: Whoa!
2: So sorry. Sorry. We're joined by Dustin Nickerson on his way to. Did Did I do something wrong?
1: No.
4: No.
2: Okay.
4: I had a pain in my head.
2: Okay. on his way to Lexington.
1: Just the mention of my name put him in physical pain
2: tonight.
4: No,
2: and tomorrow.
4: It was something else, but I could see why he would think that. Yeah. I was looking right at him when I went, yeah.
2: Comedy off Broadway, Lexington, Kentucky, tonight and tomorrow. And let's see, what else is happening over here? Oh, we have Haywood Banks. And Haywood, we have enough time. If you wouldn't mind, could you do one of the classics for everybody that put you on the map? I'm not sure if Dustin's ever heard this tune.
6: I had a short... Oh, okay, I'll play this. Bye. Oh, there's... 1, 2, 3, 4, 5, 6, 7, 8, 9, 10, 11, 12, 13, 14, 17, 18 reels on a big rig. Yeah, buddy, here we go. Oh, there's 1, 2, 3, 4, 5, 6, 7, 8, 9, 10, 11, 12, 13, 14, 17, 18 wheels on a big rig. Got it. And they're rolling, rolling, rolling, rolling, rolling. Let's back them up. Here we go. Okay. Oh, there's 18, 17, 16, 15.

0: 4, 6, 8, 10, 12, 14, 16, 18 wheels on a big rig.
1: Easy. And they're rolling, rolling, rolling. Rolling. Okay, the odd numbers. Here we go. Oh, there's 1, 3, 5, 7, 9, 11, 13, 19 wheels on a big rig. Roman numerals. Here we go. Oh, there's I V V I I I I I I I I I I I I I I I I I I I I I I I I I I I I I I I I I I I I I I I I I I I I I I I I I I I I I I I I I I I I I I I I I I I I I I I I I I I I I I I I I I I I I I I I I I I I I I I I I I I I I I I I I I I I I I I I I I I I I I I I I I I I I I I I I I I I I I I I I I I I I I I I I I I I I I I I I I I I I I I I I I I I I I I I I I I I I I I I I I I I I I I I I I I I I I I I I I I I I I I I I I I I I I I I I I I I I I I I I I I I I I I I I I I I I I I I I I I I I I I I I I I I I I I I I I I I I I I I I I I I I I I I I I I I I I I I I I I I I I I I I I I I I I I I I I I I I I I I I I I I I I I I I I I I I I I I I I I I I I I I I I I I I I I I I I I I I I I I I I I I I I I I I I I I I I I I I I I I I I I I I I I I I I I I I I I I I I I I I I I I I
2: God, I love that song. That is such a classic. Thank you very much, the genius of Haywood Banks. Does anybody get that reference? Anybody?
3: No. Why do you? I thought that was just a nice thing to say about your friend.
4: You told me. You told me, but I've forgotten.
5: It's Miles Davis, right?
2: No. It's a legendary album by the great Ray Charles. The genius of Ray Charles.
4: And who says that? Ray?
2: I could see
4: Ray saying that.
2: Then he would say some stories.
4: Yeah,
2: it wasn't Ray. So it's the genius of Haywood Banks. You see.
4: So where did the genius? Where did that? What? Where did it come from then?
2: From the guy that said it.
4: Well, who said it then?
3: The guy that produced the album.
4: On the album, he says that?
2: The genius of Ray Charles.
4: And then he introduces Ray Charles?
2: Yes, ladies and gentlemen.
4: So it's a live album.
2: Yeah.
4: Okay.
2: Thank you very much for joining us. Thank you, Dustin. It's great seeing you again.
6: Yeah, thanks for having me.
2: And thank you. Hey, but one more plug for your daughter's restaurant, the top 50 of
6: Roses.
2: All time.
6: Yeah.
2: Roses in Detroit.
6: In Jefferson, yeah.
2: Wow.
6: Spectacular.
2: I've got to get there.
3: Me too.
2: That should be an assignment, Miss Hooker. You should broadcast live from Roses.
3: Send me. Let's go.
2: You'd lose your mind.
3: Right. Yeah, I'm excited. I want to go.
2: And check out Hooker the Cooker. That is her real name. On the YouTubes?
3: Yeah, search Bob and Tom on YouTube, and you can watch all the Hooker Cooker videos.
4: On the YouTubes.
2: Yeah. That's right. Thank you. These are the O'Reilly Auto Parts Studios. 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
11: This is a little love song I wrote some years back. It's actually a sort of a breakup song. I'd always dedicated to all the wonderful women who treated me like a load of crap over the years. And it's a little love song.
6: All right.

0: Bravo. What? Very nice.
1: Oh, isn't that nice?
2: We're talking with comedian Rick Schrader.
3: I'm a stepfather, too, which I've been for a few years now. And if you're not a step-parent, you know, you don't realize the warmth and rewards that you get for the warm, loving feeling. And it's, I hate you. Okay, here's some more money. You know, you're not like my real dad. You know, that's right, you can find me. track down your real deadbeat dad and have him pay for these Barbie accessories. You know,
4: Bob and Tom.
5: For your information, these are two of the worst kids I have ever encountered in my life, and I worked the state fair.
4: We were stupid before stupid was cool.
6: Well, Jerry, this time we've really done it. We went and caught the crabs.
7: That's right, Dino. Pubic enemy number one. Let's tell those girls how we feel.
8: Strangers in my shorts, I keep on scratching.
7: Strangers in my shorts, these eggs keep hatching.
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0: I'll have to shave.
1: Every time I look, they make me shudder.
0: These aren't the kind of crabs you eat with butter.
1: Oh, life is so unkind with strangers in my shorts. Here, Jerry, put on some more of this Quell lotion.
0: I don't know, Dino. It makes my pubes look all greasy.
1: That's perfectly natural, Pally. They call that a Jerry curl.
0: Hey, Dino, knock, knock.
1: Who's there?
0: No more.
1: No more who?
0: No more Mr. Lice Guy. I'm getting tired of these things.
1: Come on, Jerry, it's time to sing. We've hardly scratched the surface.
2: Strangers in my shorts, she was enticing.
0: Strangers in my shorts, and I'm delicing.
2: I'm praying that someday these damn things go away.
0: How could

0: your briefs.
1: Whoa, Pally, I don't mean to be crabby, but I'm not taking this too well. Jerry, call the exterminator.
0: Yeah, you did some porking. Now you gotta call Orkin.
2: Listen, laugh, and listen more. 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
3: Welcome back to the Bob and Tom Show. Sorry. I'm
4: one of the best. That was one of the
3: distracted
4: best
3: here.
4: Seen,
3: I have huh? a
5: gorgeous.
6: Oh, I have a great story.
3: Oh, so. Well, is it as good as a 100-year-old bowler?
4: No, nothing's as good as a 100-year-old bowler.
6: Okay. It's a dog story.
3: Well, let's
6: you go, do the bowler.
3: Okay, this is by Wade Smith from Fox News, KTVI in Granite City, Illinois. How about this guy? Art Fletcher is 100 years old, and he still goes bowling every week. His average is 6 pins over his age.
4: Okay.
6: He has a 106.
3: Average is 106.
6: Mm-hmm.
3: And he's legally blind.
4: Oh, wait a minute. That takes all the fun out of bowling, is
3: no, I mean, he's...
6: Somebody have to line him up? What?
3: It says we tell him where the pins are, and well, he has to use his imagination, says his buddy Rick.
5: You fellas, according to movies, when you're blind, all your other heightens are incredibly...
3: Your senses are heightened. So you think he smells the pins?
5: Probably.
3: No, his friends tell him where they are. Richard Jabos is his buddy.
5: He sees with radar like a bat.
3: No, he says, I find a spot where it works and stick with it, according to Art.
4: Yeah. How does he know he's still at the same spot?
6: Yeah. They must set him up.
3: Maybe his friends all lie to him. Hey, another strike, Art. Nice going.
5: Great hairdo.
6: They lie the other way. Maybe he is hitting strikes, and they're only giving him 106.
3: You think his friends are going to cheat a 100-year-old blind guy?
4: Hell yeah. If he has to buy beer, you bet.
3: That's a straight ticket to hell. Isn't that a sweet story?
6: I guess.
3: Bowling is fun, even if you can't see. Do you think they put the bumpers up for him?
4: No, I don't think so.
5: Can we put that on the quotes page?
6: Bowling is fun even when you can't see.
3: He's got the ambiance of the bowling alley, you know, the sounds. Yes. Don't you love the sound of a bowling alley? Everyone's having fun.
4: Well, yeah, it's a visual sport more than...
3: I think you can hear the pins.
4: It's kind of like, you know, taking them out and teaching them ping pong.
5: Yeah.
3: Ping pong is going to be a little tougher.
4: See?
3: A lot of whiffing in ping pong.
4: I know, it's very odd.
3: It's fun.
4: I know.
3: Nice, happy story. Art, congratulations.
4: You know, and I know we've actually talked to some blind athletes, but blind skiers, that one always baffles me.
3: Yeah, I was just behind some blind skiers not too long ago. That's really cool.
4: It's baffling.
6: Do they have a leader?
3: Yeah, oh yeah, they've got a guy in front of them and back of them.
6: Oh, okay.
3: And then
4: it's amazing that they can do that, but I still find it to be dangerous.
3: Try to keep it open areas. You know, it's not like you're going through the trees.
5: In my opinion,
4: how do you know? You're blind. You don't know where they're leading you.
3: Yeah, that's it. We're going to take them through the trees.
4: Uh-huh.
5: I borrow a page out of your life, Tom. I don't think everybody should be allowed to do everything. A blind guy shouldn't be allowed to ski.
3: Do we have?
4: They don't allow blind people to drive.
5: Exactly.
4: So why can they ski when they could possibly run into someone?
3: It's their choice. It's a free country. The last time I checked, they won't let me drive.
4: I mean, let.
3: Blind I think we have. A, I think
5: they
3: we have a blind.
5: Let me yell fire on a snow hill. I can tell you that.
3: I think we have a blind gentleman on line 6.
4: All right, Bob and Tom show.
7: Hey, you guys rock.
4: Thank you. Who's this?
7: This is Dennis.
3: Dennis, are you in fact blind? Am I getting the right information here?
7: Yeah, I'm completely blind.
3: Okay. All right. Now, do you bowl?
7: On occasion I do. It's pretty much, they have it set up for, you know, for anybody that's disabled. Like if it's people in wheelchairs and stuff, they've got a thing that they can stick the ball on and
4: Let me ask you this, Dennis. Have you ever rolled the ball and it just feels perfect out of your fingers? And then your buddies who you're bowling with say, you hit one. And,
7: you can tell by
4: you
7: the
4: owe me $20.
5: He can tell by the sound.
7: Yeah,
5: his sense is heightened. This guy is super powerful.
6: So let him talk.
3: Could we bring Dennis in here with a baseball bat and tie Chick down?
4: Dennis, play blind pinata.
5: What's your favorite song to play on the piano, Dennis?
3: See, Dennis, here's
5: not
3: my idea.
5: Do you play piano?
3: We tie Chick up, we give you an aluminum bat, and you run around the room, and we'll see if you can hit him.
4: You probably know how well you score by the sound.
3: Yeah, it'll sound like a hollow watermelon if you hit him in the head.
7: Yeah, as I was explaining to Dean, with people that are completely blind, they have a railing that they set up on either the right or the left gutter.
4: I see.
7: And it's got a dip right at the end of it, so you know you're at the foul line. So basically, you know, you just walk up, you feel the dip, you roll the ball, and it puts the ball pretty much right dead center of the alley.
4: Oh, okay. Right.
3: Okay, so what's your best score?
7: 400, I think.
3: Yeah, not bad.
7: But I don't do it religiously. Good. It's like, you know, right. In 17 years, I've probably
4: done it. Yeah, if you did it religiously, you'd be in a
7: league. 6 or 7 times.
5: Come on. Do you ski, Dennis?
7: Do you ski? No, I wish I did. No.
5: Well, why, Dennis? You're blind. You shouldn't be able to ski. What's wrong with you people?
3: No, Chick.
5: When I say you people, right, I mean the blind people.
4: What do you, what other sports are you interested in that you actually do, Dennis?
7: I actually have a couple of friends that run local racetracks, the circle tracks.
5: Yeah.
7: And I've been working on their cars since about, it was 2 years before I went blind, and it's been 18 years almost.
3: Okay, so you don't drive the cars, though?
7: No, I work on them.
3: Okay, that's different. Okay, have you ever driven a car?
7: Oh, yeah. Yeah. I didn't go blind until I was...
3: okay, but I mean, not since you've been blind, have you ever, like, you know, gone to a desert and...
4: Yeah, they take you out and just let you go?
7: We played a trick on my friend, been in his van, and pulled it through the parking spot at the mall or something when he ran into the store.
3: Yeah. Well, that'd be a good gag. Get a car with a hidden steering wheel on the other side, have your buddies drive around, and you have your cane and your dog sitting there.
5: Do you have a cane and the dog, crowded. Dennis?
7: I got a cane, but not a seeing-eye dog.
4: Okay. No dog?
7: No, I've got two dogs.
5: Babies.
3: Okay, well, hey, Dennis, thanks for calling. Thanks
7: hey, no
3: for
7: problem.
3: Listening.
7: I love you guys.
5: Oh, love you too.
4: Thank you, sir.
5: Stay off the slopes.
3: Hey, wait.
5: It just seems to be common sense to me.
4: Yeah, if he doesn't like skiing, then why go skiing?
5: Exactly.
3: Chick, there are blind skiers.
4: Thanks, Dennis.
3: I just saw some. They do it in a very safe manner. They have a bunch of people around them. They have a special beeper sound so they can stay close.
5: A clicker or a beeper sound?
6: What do you mean a beeper sound?
4: Yeah, what do you mean? I mean, there's they actually
6: they beep?
4: Emit a little sound.
5: Wait a minute. They
4: it
5: don't
4: sound
5: actually,
4: like they're backing up instead of going down a hill.
5: They don't let them go down the hill untethered, do they?
3: Yeah.
4: All willy-nilly on the hill?
5: Why, that's just begging to run into a tree. What?
3: No, they're very careful. They have a...
4: How do they know when they're at the end of the slope?
3: They have a jersey.
6: They run into the rail,
5: they'll
6: Bob.
5: Ski right through the restaurant. Don't you care?
4: I saw that in Ski Patrol.
5: Exactly. What a great movie.
4: George Lopez, overlooked by the Academy.
5: Tragedy to this day.
3: Okay, let's just move forward. We have Christy Lee at the Bob and Tom News Desk. What else have you got, Christy?
6: A new study found wives or girlfriends were pleased when their partner showed emotion because they believed it demonstrated a healthy relationship. In other words, they like it when their partners are unhappy.
4: Unhappy?
6: Survey, yes. Mm-hmm. Carried out by Harvard Medical School.
3: I'm confused. Who likes this?
6: Women. Women. Like it when their partners are unhappy.
4: Well,
6: when
4: that
6: they're
4: doesn't
6: dissatisfied
4: sound like a healthy relationship.
6: Because it showed his strong engagement or investment in their time together.
4: Well, if you're unhappy every day, aren't you going to leave eventually?
5: Yeah.
4: Huh? Hello?
5: Hang on a second.
4: Yeah. Huh? Good God. What a stupid idea.
3: I'm not understanding.
5: Yeah.
3: So the women in the study were happy if their men were unhappy? Is that how this works?
6: Yeah.
4: Mm-hmm.
6: They were happy when their husband or boyfriend were unhappy.
4: Is it because their husbands leave them and they want to be single again? Is that the reason?
6: It revealed women most likely enjoyed spotting when their partner was dissatisfied because it showed his strong engagement or investment in their time together.
3: Hmm. Yeah, I'm confused, but
4: I am too.
6: Okay, they did a study.
3: Right,
4: and I understand that
6: the women were happier knowing that their men were unhappy or angry at them because it showed that they were actually interested in them. Does that make sense?
3: Mm-hmm.
4: Oh, sure, I understand that. But if you're angry and at them every day, you're going to lose the guy or gal, whatever the case may be.
3: But at least he'll be engaged.
6: He'll be engaged
3: to
6: for
3: someone
6: a while.
3: Else. Oh, you mean engaged? Okay, yeah. I'm sorry. Right, yeah. That sounds like
6: and
3: an
6: did
3: argument.
6: Did Richard Nixon have a sensitive side?
5: No.
6: Love letters written while Nixon and his future wife Pat were still dating.
5: Whereas you have a vagina.
6: Will be unveiled Friday at the Richard
5: the
6: Nixon.
5: The party of the first part.
6: Presidential Library and Museum.
5: Would be Little Dick, we like to call him.
6: In your beloved
5: California. You know, I used
6: California.
5: To call him Little Dick, but people got the wrong idea.
6: As part of an exhibit celebrating the 100th birthday of the former First Lady who died in 1993.
4: Wow.
6: Pat Nixon would have been 100?
4: Well, would have been.
6: Yeah. Nixon says, as he refers to the former Patricia Ryan as his dearest heart, quote, I should have a man read this.
5: I'll do it.
4: Oh, you have to do
3: it. Are you going to read it like Dick?
4: Oh, yes.
5: I'm going to read it like a dick. Sure.
3: No, like Dick Nixon.
5: Oh, like Dick Nixon.
3: Here's some music for you. And now a reading.
4: And now the Bob and Tom players.
3: love letters from Tricky Dick.
5: I've waited all my life for this role.
4: Starring in the role of Richard Nixon, the very talented Chick McGee.
5: Thank you.
4: Substituting for the performance tonight. Yeah, it always happens when you go to a play, yeah. You know that.
5: Every day and every night, I want to see you and be with you. Yet, I have no feeling of selfish ownership or jealousy. Let's go for a long ride on Sunday.
3: And by long, I mean huge. Sorry.
5: Pay no attention to that other man talking.
3: It's me, Bad Dick.
5: Let's go to the mountains weekends.
4: Oh.
3: Ever seen the Grand Tetons? By Tetons, I mean your huge
5: This
3: chunks.
5: Is a sentence from the writing. Let's go for a long ride Sunday. Let's go to the mountains weekends.
6: That's right. That's what it
5: there's
6: says.
5: Some words missing.
4: Yeah, maybe every weekend.
5: Please excuse the shaky handwriting. I'm masturbating as I write this.
3: Oh, I just drew a picture of how I imagined your mommy parts were. God.
5: Let's read books in front of fires.
4: Oh, yeah.
5: Then, being good Republicans, toss them in.
3: That's a dirty book. We're going to burn
5: That's
3: it right
5: now. That's a dirty,
3: now.
5: Dirty book.
3: Oh, is that a cloth coat?
4: Oh, my God.
5: Most of
3: Does
5: all.
3: Does yours look like this? I drew it on a cocktail napkin.
5: Most of all, let's really grow together.
4: Yeah.
5: Nudge, nudge, wink, wink. And find the happiness we know is ours.
3: By Aww. Grow, I mean by mean throb.
4: And I'll bring the booze.
5: You know,
4: do
5: you
4: well, like, she was a drinker.
3: Do you
5: and
3: like
5: then it
3: booze?
5: Started, dear, and Pat, you should loosen up a little bit. Why not start drinking?
4: And smoking.
5: And it started right there.
4: From there on.
3: There you go.
4: There
3: reading, reading from the Nixon
4: Exciting
3: letters.
4: Exciting and
6: Nicely
4: new.
6: Nicely done, Chick McGee.
5: Thank you.
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like OJ and kill my girlfriend. 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

0: had to think that she was my girlfriend. 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But then beggars can't be choosers, so anyone can be my girlfriend. We got another bridge part.
1: Oh, you did?
0: Yeah.
1: Okay.

0: black chick. 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
1: rhyme for chick.
0: Rhyme, yeah. 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That's a one-syllable word.
2: That's a tough one.
3: That rhymes with chick?
1: Slick?

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2: Dear Dr. Atkins, I'm writing you in heaven. I'm sorry that you fell and hit your head. But it was no accident. Here's how I think it went. You were pushed by the folks at Wonder Bread. Your diet plan sure works. I'm losing inches. Low carbs and lots of protein keeps you fit.

Dear Dr. Atkins, you give us butter, but no baked potato. And beer is out, water does the trick.

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1: Now, we began the show with one of the classics, Invisible Leash, because we had an odd story yesterday. I mentioned how much I love the term stowaway.
2: Yeah, we have an update on her.
1: Yeah, you don't hear about it much. Because yeah. Back in the day, they'd be having a nice cocktail party on some ship and about to leave from the Hudson River to head to Europe or whatever, and then everyone's in tuxedos.
3: Must be from steerage.
1: Then they blow that whistle, and you have to get off the ship if you're not going. And then someone, you know, like the Marx Brothers, whatever, would stow away or somebody.
2: Right. Yeah. Well,
1: this is stowaway on airplanes, right, Christy?
2: Yeah. 69-year-old Marilyn Hartman left a facility where she'd been staying Tuesday. An electronic monitoring device allowed Cook County Sheriff's deputies to track her as she headed for Chicago's O'Hare International Airport. Deputies activated an alarm on the 69-year-old's device as she neared Terminal 1, where she was arrested. She showed up in court yesterday. Her bail was set at $100,000. Her attorney said that she was distraught and she has mental illness, and she was only going to the airport because she saw a news story about herself. Whatever.
1: Yeah, this lady's got screw loose.
4: That kind of high bail makes sense, though. She is a free flight risk.
3: Ladies and gentlemen, he's just getting stoned.
1: That's two. I just steep that tea, my friend.
5: If I had drank that much more coffee, Josh, I would have been losing it. That was great.
1: But yeah, didn't you see, she's been caught either on a plane or getting off a plane or getting on a plane 22 times.
2: Right.
4: Man.
1: What a bizarre... What is the word?
4: Compulsion. I think you nailed it when
1: that's
4: you
1: what
4: said.
1: I said
2: affliction.
1: Yes. Yeah, maybe compulsion. Some of this stuff is professionals or people that know what they're talking about would say, this is a mental illness. And this is going to sound really stupid, but I doubt if there are a lot of people that have this particular
3: proclivity.
1: Yeah, so it's not like she can go find a group.
4: Right.
1: Hi, my name is Zelda, and I get on airplanes and stow away. And then 15 people go, hi, Zelda.
2: Yeah, I stow away, too. Yeah.
1: You usually come to the 10 o'clock meeting.
3: Here you go, Pat. Stow away to steal away. Robbie Dupree. Get back.
6: Oh,
3: get back.
6: Bad idea.
3: Is that Robbie
1: Dupree? God, I love
3: steal
1: that song.
3: Away.
2: Yeah. I do, too.
3: Stow away. Steal away.
1: We met Robbie.
3: Stow away.
2: When did we meet him?
3: I don't remember that. He remembers
2: me either.
1: When we were hosting the Marconi Awards in San Diego.
2: So we didn't.
1: The home of the filthiest... certain coffee shop chain in America.
2: What?
4: Must have had a bad experience.
1: Yeah. Oh, my God.
3: Ladies and gentlemen, what you've just heard is an audio hand grenade.
1: Well,
3: Tom
1: put it this way.
3: There, and it'll explode on us all later.
1: That particular franchisee, I would rather eat off of a toilet in a small town in Mississippi than go back into that.
2: Well, maybe it was just that one.
1: Yeah. I know it was. The point is, Christy, we met Robbie Dupree, really nice guy, and I love that song, Steal Away. Remember that one?
4: No, I don't. I can't.
2: You don't remember that
4: it's
2: song?
4: Very, if I heard it, I probably would.
1: It's very Michael McDonald-y.
2: Okay. It's very Yacht Rock. It's Yacht Rock radio.
4: There's a good chance I'll recognize it if I heard it, but
1: I think you would. But
3: oh my gosh, that's right. And Josh really likes Michael McDonald, don't you?
4: I do. He makes some choices though. This is inexcusable.
1: It's a great song.
3: This is inexcusable.
1: It's Real Love, a great song from the Doobie Brothers, going back to.
3: It can be argued.
1: Ladies and gentlemen, going back to 1980-ish.
3: Michael McDonald writes the best opening lines of any songwriter.
4: Yeah, you're. He's in the top five for sure.
1: See, this is great. You just don't like the beginning, the kind of...
4: Right. I don't like the mashing of the key.
3: Sometimes simple is good, Josh. I prefer Doobies with Michael McDonald. Darling, here we go. Darling.
1: Oh.
3: Yeah. I'm just another head on your pillow.
4: Not many people can sing that way.
1: Yeah, don't you wish you could do that just for a day?
4: Oh, Lord. Dude.
5: I think we all can.
4: You can get higher than that.
1: It's easy to imitate, impossible to actually do well.
4: Right.
5: I think I did pretty good.
4: That was pretty good.
1: he's one of my favorite human beings. Let's not pick on him. So the point is, Christy, were you there at that?
2: No, we were not invited to that one.
1: Oh, so sorry.
2: No, it was just the two of you.
3: Okay. We were apparently invited to the one in Chicago, as I recall.
1: The one thing I remember about that, and this is really odd, when we landed in San Diego, which, incidentally...
2: That's one of the scariest airports to land in.
1: For pilots.
3: Yeah. Terrifying.
1: When I lived there,
4: think you're going in the drink, don't you?
2: Yeah. Well, and you land between buildings.
3: Run into Horton Plaza and land at the mall.
4: Okay.
3: They've been talking about moving the airport to Miramar since I lived there in 95. So, but they still haven't done it. It's death defying.
1: So anyway, we get off the plane.
3: It is.
1: We get off the plane and I hear Bob making the announcements.
4: Mm-hmm.
1: You know, coming over
2: mm-hmm.
1: the PA.
2: Mm-hmm.
1: Please refer to. I'm thinking, what the hell? I figure this is one of Bob's gags, and I'm waiting for him to go paging Richard Smoker.
4: right.
1: Richard Smoker. And then I look, and there's Bob. And when we came back, I mentioned this on the air,
4: mm-hmm.
1: and a whole bunch of people emailed in going, yeah, there's some guy that does a bunch of airports that sounds just like Bob.
2: Well,
4: weird.
1: It was very, very odd.
4: Huh.
1: But
3: sounds just like him.
1: Yeah, very, very cool. And wouldn't it be great to get on the PA at an airport and have a little fun?
2: Oh, yeah.
4: Oh,
2: of course.
4: When we found the code in my high school for the... all the announcements were done over a phone.
2: Oh.
4: And we would watch one of the teachers who would make constant announcements, and we learned the code, and occasionally we would get on there in the middle of the day and say things.
3: Have you seen the video on TikTok? That's right.
2: Yes.
3: This guy picks up a phone, and I'm going to say a Target, maybe, and puts it down by his butt.
1: I saw that.
3: He farts so loud. Man, that's comedy.
1: In the butt.
2: I have a butt story today. Did you see the bungee jumper?
1: I did not.
2: Oh, Tommy.
3: Prolapsed? Prolapsed anus?
2: Look on your Twitter, Chick.
1: In any event, the reason we played Invisible Leash, this poor woman who... They've set her bail very high. She
2: $100,000
1: needs some mental health.
4: Yeah, hopefully she gets
1: some sort. But how do you stow away in a plane is my question.
4: That's a great question.
1: You've got to get through security.
4: Right.
2: You have to get past
1: then
2: the lady.
1: Then
2: you've got
1: to get on the plane.
2: The boarding pass woman or man.
3: They should get the guy who teaches the seminars for Progressive Insurance on how not to be your parents. They could bring him in and go, ma'am, funny. Do you know that you can... You can buy a ticket to get on the plane and no one will bother you.
2: Right.
3: Think about that
1: for a second.
3: Those
1: are, for my money, the funniest commercials on TV. Unbelievable. They're so subtle.
4: Yeah, they're good.
1: You don't have to know the name of the waiter.
2: A daredevil in Russia has pulled off a bizarre stunt where he did a bungee jump with the cord attached to piercings on his butt.
3: No.
4: Oh, this is
2: so hard to watch.
4: The
2: half-naked adrenaline junkie filmed in St. Petersburg, taking the idea of bungee jumping to the next level by attaching the cord to his piercings and throwing himself off a bridge.
1: Oh.
2: As you can imagine, as he plummets, you can hear a bit of screaming.
4: I bungeed my ass off the other day.
2: Oh, my God.
1: Would you test this before you do it?
2: I cannot.
4: He must have known something.
2: Yeah.
1: Yeah. Couldn't it have ripped the flesh off?
4: You'd think so for sure.
2: He jumped from a height of 89 feet.
3: Threw Steve-O and Jackass in the water, hooked in through his face with the fish
1: hook. Yeah, I saw that.
3: Right.
1: Yeah. But I mean, if that had been a problem, they could have just driven the boat back and sewed him up. In this case, if the guy's flesh ripped off, he would
4: plummet to the earth.
1: Hit the ground.
4: Yeah.
1: You know what's next, don't you?
2: No, what's next?
4: Wiener.
1: Yeah. Remember Mr. Lifto?
2: Yeah, but wouldn't that literally pull it off?
3: Beautiful.
1: Remember Lifto? We had Mr. Lifto. He was with Jim Rose's side show circus or something, and he picked up Josh.
4: Yeah.
1: He had a harness for his male member, and he actually picked up big cinder blocks.
4: And then he would twist it, didn't he?
1: Yeah,
2: it was horrible to watch. That was the closer, the big twist.
5: I went to a hipster bar in Chicago after an open mic one time, and there was a guy with a piercing at the end of his,
2: Yeah.
5: And he put a chair on it, and he spun it around, and for his closer, you could staple money to him.
4: You could staple money to him.
3: I would pay $100 a ticket to see that.
2: Staple money to somebody?
3: Absolutely.
5: Yep.
2: Yikes.
4: That hurts. My buddies and I staple gunned each other's legs once.
2: Ugh.
1: But this guy, once again, the penile clamp, whatever it was.
2: Mr. Lifto. Yeah. Ugh.
1: That will be next. I predict it will be unsuccessful.
2: Do you think it permanently stretched it out?
4: His ass?
3: Well,
2: No, Mr. Lifto.
1: Mr. Lifto doing that.
4: Oh, that. I'm sorry.
2: Yeah.
4: Yeah, I think it does.
1: Yeah.
2: I imagine
1: his urologist loves him, so it gives him something to talk about at the conventions.
2: So anyway,
1: we played Invisible Leash in honor of this lady. Now, Josh.
4: Yeah.
1: This is the song we were talking about right here.
6: Would I

0: flight.
1: It's flight in the rewind. Very, these are all going to be. You can work on that, Pat.
0: Yeah, work on that, Pat. That
2: sounds, I think it's
3: like,
2: been done.
3: If anything sounds more like 1983, I don't know what.
0: Yeah.
3: Is that like the 80s?
1: Yeah. I want to say we. That's probably 80, maybe 80 or 81.
2: That's a fun song. That's a good margarita on a dock song.
1: Yeah, it's very Michael McDonald.
2: Yeah.
1: And then didn't he have one like Hot Rod Hearts or something?
0: Oh, Robbie.
2: I've got here.
1: I'm not kidding. Maybe. Wasn't that the other hit? I don't know. We'll
0: I think it came out in 1980, actually.
1: Wow.
0: Released April 1980. Good job, Tom.
1: This Chick and I can do this because we had to play all this stuff. You kind of remember when you...
3: What a mess that was, huh?
1: Prince, I Want to Be Your Lover.
2: That guy who jumped, who bungee jumped with his... it was connected to the piercings in his butt.
1: In his buns.
2: Mm-hmm. Yeah, he's in a band.
1: Let me get this straight, Josh. So this guy bungee jumped.
3: The setup
1: jumped.
3: Is everything,
1: this
3: Josh.
1: Guy...
2: This joke's, I'm telling you, for...
1: Coming in 5, 4, 3...
2: This joke is for our producer and, like, maybe 4 other people.
0: Okay.
1: So it's like many of the jokes in this show.
2: Yes.
1: So this guy, he bungee jumps, but the cord is not attached to his body with a traditional harness, but it's attached to his buns, his butt.
0: Piercings.
1: With piercings?
2: Mm-hmm. Yeah, it'll stretch it out.
0: Oh, really?
2: Yeah. Yeah, he's part of a band called the Saggy Bottom Boys.
3: The name of the band.
2: Two thumbs up from Dean.
1: Yeah, no.
2: Thank you very much.
1: Do you want to explain that for the rest of humanity?
2: That's the bluegrass-esque type band that's in Oh Brother, Where Art Thou?
1: Mm-hmm. Yeah. What are they called?
3: The Soggy
2: Bottom Boys. Yeah.
1: That's really a high quality joke.
3: again,
1: for Dean who loves bluegrass
3: music.
1: That is
3: a great song.
1: A handful of other
3: folks. That guy sings real high. I think he's in Alison Krauss's band.
1: He's
3: what his name.
1: Great. Yeah. Thank you very much.
3: Sorry to bother you. Okay.
1: We have Christy Lee in the Navy Federal Credit Union newsroom, to get going.
0: No, not really.
1: With some news. Well, I'm very excited about today's news. We have laundry detergent news.
0: Oh,
1: all kinds
0: I
1: of
0: know,
1: stuff.
0: And that's going to piss you off.
3: And I guess you're not supposed to eat laundry detergent.
1: I'll be
3: annoyed.
1: Yeah.
0: Well, no.
2: You know, I always wash my laundry in Tide.
3: Oh, why don't you do it out?
2: No.
1: This is a Tide joke. Try it again. Who knows what?
2: I changed the setup a little bit, so that's why Chick's.
1: Try it with Willie.
3: Yeah, do it with somebody who knows what they're doing.
2: Oh, Willie, did you know that I wash my laundry detergent in Tide?
4: No, I didn't know that.
2: Yeah, it's too damn cold to wash it out Tide.
1: Ace,
2: did I say wash my laundry detergent?
1: Yeah.
2: Yeah, I messed it up too.
1: No, I think
0: well,
1: even,
0: that's okay.
1: even
0: think
1: had
0: about
1: you gotten it,
0: it
1: right, I'd, try doing it. Try doing it right.
2: You know, I do my laundry. I wash my laundry in Tide.
4: Oh, really? That's interesting.
2: Yeah,
4: how's that?
2: Too damn cold to wash it out Tide.
3: You know, I think the important thing is...
2: I got that one right?
3: We finally got there.
1: Maybe give it with a little more of a speech impediment in the beginning.
2: Okay, what would you like to hear? Like a lift?
3: Like a big tongue? Try or a fat tongue?
1: Try it with a lift.
2: Oh, I see what you're saying. Yeah. You know, I wash my laundry in Tide.
4: Yeah? Oh, really?
2: Yeah. It's too damn cold to wash it out Tide.
1: Oh, that's really good. That really helps the joke. Although it's very offensive.
4: I don't know. Yeah, Josh, I usually work pretty blue. I don't really get clean jokes.
1: Oh, there we go. Let's see, where were we? Chick McGee's at the DraftKings sports desk. Oh, if there is ever a month to have some fun on DraftKings. And, of course, Josh Arnold stands upright, and he does so because of Orange Insoles at orangeinsoles.com. He's in the sidekick chair. Check it out. Free shipping with the code Bob and Tom. This is Tom. There's Willie. There's Ace. We covered everybody. Let's go.
0: I think so.
3: The NFL will nearly double their media revenue. That's right.
2: Wait, from last year or?
3: Last year's contract. The previous revenue, yes. $10 billion a season with a B.
0: God.
4: Aren't less people watching games on TV?
3: New rights agreement yesterday, including a deal with Amazon Prime Video. Watch Tom's head come off his body. That gives the streaming service Amazon exclusive rights to Thursday Night Football starting in 2022.
2: I didn't think anybody was watching Thursday nights. Weren't the ratings quite low?
1: They're pretty good.
3: They've complained because the teams aren't sharp on Thursday night. They're saying there's not enough rest.
1: But the ratings are still. Remember that even though ratings may be down overall, if you look at the top 100 individual shows on TV, they're all.

0: Yep.
1: That's those Amazon.
2: Yeah.
3: $10 billion.
2: Yeah.
3: Boy, it's about
4: Amazon
3: time.
4: Is currently making all of the money.
1: Right, right. Well, they're going to get even more of it.
2: Can't he just give me some?
0: Amazon.
3: Can't he just give off them me a little some? Bit.
1: They're overrated.
4: Okay, what else have you got?
3: Joey Chestnut has tackled yet another food challenge in the event hosted by Fan Controlled Football.
1: Oh, now, did he eat more than he ate last year?
3: You need to shut up. Chestnut was matched up against four teams with two players each to see who could eat the most boneless wings in a minute and a half.
2: Well,
3: Willie, your thought
2: good.
3: On boneless wings.
0: Well, so here we go. This is another thing pretending what it is. A boneless wing is not a boneless wing. A boneless wing doesn't exist.
1: Right, it's a tender, isn't
0: it's
1: it?
0: It's a tender. Yeah. That's all it is. This is the same thing as calling it, what was I mad about yesterday?
3: Tender?
1: The cauliflower.
2: The cauliflower crust or
0: chicken bite or something. Yeah, go.
3: We'll Joey 833, the team that took second place. It says team here. It might not. Must not have been a just one guy competing. It had 31 wings, while third place ate 28.
1: Okay.
3: These are pro football.
4: So these aren't chicken wings that have been properly boned by a professional butcher or chef. These are just chunks of chicken that.
1: Right. Mm-hmm.
3: Well, a proper chicken wing has bones in it.
4: I know.
3: It's a wing.
4: So, but when they're calling it boneless wings, they're not really boneless wings.
0: Exactly.
4: They're like chicken nuggets.
0: Yeah. Perfect.
1: Essentially.
0: A dressed chicken nugget, if you will.
4: So we should call him Joey. Oh, wait a minute.
3: They're mostly beef.
4: Joey Chestnugs.
2: Chestnugs?
1: Yeah.
0: Yeah. Oh my God.
4: Those shirts aren't going to sell, are they?
1: No.
3: More sports coming up.
4: I guess chicken tenders sounds kind of
3: tender.
4: Lame.
1: Yeah.
4: Okay, so we'll find out.
1: Return the chicken tenders.
4: Also coming
1: They're
4: up today.
1: They're not real hot.
4: also coming up today.
3: They're not real hot.
4: The Italian army. This is a true story. The Italian army. The Italian army is in the news for blowing up the wrong thing.
0: Oopsie.
4: We'll find out what
3: Didn't
4: it was.
3: The Italian army throw all their enemies in the trunk first? Thank you.
1: Joey Meatballs does.
3: Thank you. Bob and Tom.
5: Ew, gross. Slimy yet satisfying.
6: They put the F in professional.
7: Ladies and gentlemen, Bob and Tom.
1: Wow. That's not a plank. She's not even straight.
2: No. Yeah, she's not.
8: At all. No, but she's up. She's boo. On her toes. She's up off the ground.
3: Boo.
2: Boo. Yeah. Your core has to be up off the ground.
8: Here's what's.
3: And let me tell you something. That effort is half-assed in a lot of ways.
8: She's kind of hot.
3: She's touching the ground.
2: You can't even see her face. You see that she's thin and blonde.
8: Yeah. I'd say two in the plank, one in the stank.
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2: Oh, yeah. Yeah.
11: You just ruined it.
12: Comedian Bruce Clark is our guest.
13: How about that Pictionary? You ever play that game?
12: Pictionary?
11: Sure. Yeah. That's almost got in a fist fight over that, didn't we, Chick?
3: Yeah, we sure did.
13: I possess no artistic talent, huh? How about you guys?
2: I don't.
13: No.
11: My wife, either does Chick.
3: No.
13: My wife can draw anything, huh? You know, she gets the word, draws it 5 seconds, the whole team. Oh, duck-billed platypus. What the hell? My turn, I have no chance unless the word's, you know, like, stick man. I got a pretty good shot at it.
12: You know? Smiley face.
2: That's me.
13: And then you play with your friends, they're always drunk, too. You know, all your buddies are always loaded up. Playing there. I get this phrase, I draw it, you know, they're like, hey, how about a guy frying his own penis? How about that? Yeah, what the hell's the matter with you?
3: That's in Pictionary.
13: Idiot. It's Peter Pan, you idiot. Hey, Freddy here, you moron. Guy's yelling at a guy frying his penis. Peter Pan right in front of you. Crying out loud.
12: Bruce Clark is with us.
13: My friend's got a job, Suicide Prevention Hotline. That's where he works. He's a sociologist.
12: Oh, boy.
13: Man, that's tough, you know. Very difficult.
12: Depressing.
13: Yeah, he is depressed because he works in the basement of this building, really small office, all cramped up, no windows. You know, all he does is talk to these despondent people all day. One day he'll get a call, you know, Suicide Prevention Hotline. I can't take it anymore. All right, sir, calm down. Where are you? Right behind you. It's me, Jim. Lunch.
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1: Hello.
0: Thanks once again for joining us. We have been talking about something kind of interesting. It started with a discussion about the scenario. The woman was washing dishes or cutting carrots or something at the sink. Guy came up from behind, did the reach around.
1: Reach around.
0: And she said no one would ever do that. And
1: Standard move.
0: He did a survey at work. All of his buddies do it all the time. 15 to 15 have done it within the last week. We have a survey on the Bob and Tom website. 97%+ of men have done this. This led to a discussion of rules of being a man.
2: Guy code guidelines.
0: And what else do we have, Christy?
2: Okay. We talked about this one. When at the movie theater with another man, you must have one empty seat between both men.
1: Correct. Absolutely right. Correct.
2: No man should ever sit on another man's lap.
3: Well, now, wait
1: that
3: a minute.
1: That is correct.
3: Wait a minute.
1: The only time that happens is at Christmas.
2: Santa, yes.
0: And then it's usually young.
2: Right.
0: Boys.
2: It's not okay to dance with dudes.
1: No, that's correct. Absolutely correct.
2: A man should never touch another man's car radio unless having verbal permission.
1: And that is also correct.
2: No man may ever get a foot massage from another man.
1: That is also everything is correct so far.
0: Unless the man is a licensed
2: of Asian
0: some ethnicity. Thank you, Christian. Thank you.
3: Unless the other guy's Ryan Gosling, then.
2: Oh.
3: What happened?
1: Oh. I don't know. What just happened? Did you think that out loud?
3: Yeah, I'm just saying.
1: Oh, my God.
3: He's
2: a man
3: hero.
2: Must be able to open a jar at any risk or he forfeits his rights as a guy.
0: Well, what is it again?
1: You know
2: open
1: what?
2: A jar.
1: The other day I had to forfeit my rights. There was, we actually had to go out and get pliers to open this jar.
2: Ooh.
1: It was sealed.
2: I have to keep a jar opener.
1: It's
2: thanks
1: when,
2: to a friend. I have a great...
1: Like you know, like when syrup dries.
2: It
1: becomes glue.
0: What a man's not supposed to.
2: Man must be able to open a jar, or he forfeits his rights as a guy.
1: Apparently, I've just forfeited my rights.
2: Yeah,
0: now,
2: you see,
0: now what was the one about underwear?
2: Every man must know the difference between a flathead and a Phillips head screwdriver.
1: Amen.
0: Well, that's pretty simple.
3: You never borrow your
2: another guy's
3: underwear.
1: No,
0: you get an emergency if a guy.
1: You need underwear. Commando.
0: If someone borrows your underwear, you say just
1: no
0: don't.
1: One
0: you say
1: borrows
0: don't,
1: my
0: don't,
1: underwear.
0: Don't give
2: about,
0: it back.
2: Can a woman
0: it's a one
2: borrow,
0: way.
1: Can absolutely. A woman can wear anything
2: a woman
1: I have.
2: Can wear your underwear. Yes. Right?
1: My wife can have anything she wants of mine.
2: That's hot, isn't it?
3: Oh, yeah.
1: Although it does not, there's no vice versa on that.
2: You can't wear her underwear?
1: No.
0: Well, her brassieres, are they a little tight on you? What,
1: I don't
0: chafe?
1: Wear her clothes.
0: Oh, I'm sorry.
1: I don't choose to wear
0: I misunderstood.
2: Here's one, chick. On a road trip, the strongest bladder determines pit stops, not the weakest.
1: Ask my wife. She knows.
3: Yikes.
0: Wait a minute. Say it again now.
2: On a road trip, the strongest bladder determines pit stops, not the weakest.
1: That's correct. If the weakest is going to have to hold it or not drink anything while driving.
3: Right.
0: You're going to not score any points there.
2: Here's one. This is a guy code guidelines. This guy's single. Don't ask a woman where she wants to eat. Just tell her where she's going
3: to eat. Yeah, dames love that sort of thing.
1: Yeah. Oh, yeah. Oh,
3: broads
1: yeah.
3: really dig that.
1: That's right. Those chicks don't know.
2: Uh-huh. Yeah.
1: They want to be told where to go.
3: Get in the car, skirt. That's what I say.
1: That's what I say. Uh-huh. Come on.
0: What about the one about passing out? What was that again?
1: Or going to Culver's.
2: Passing out. That was chicks. He got that off Twitter.
3: He stays where he lays.
1: You don't move him.
2: I don't have
3: he
2: that
3: passes
2: one.
3: Out in
1: you
3: the
1: don't
3: middle
1: wake
3: of the
1: him
3: dining
1: up.
3: Room.
1: You don't offer him a couch or a bed.
3: You know why? Because sometimes that's the best sleep that guy's
1: that's
3: get.
1: True.
0: But you give him like a trash can to vomit in?
3: No.
1: Well,
0: you don't
1: I guess,
0: want him throwing up on your floor, though.
1: Well, if you think he's in that mode, I guess. But
3: that's up to him, though.
1: If he
3: that's
1: throws up,
3: choice.
1: He has to clean up.
2: No
0: but
2: man.
0: You don't throw
3: but
0: a blanket
3: if you
0: on
3: like
0: him.
3: Put a, no, you don't put a.
2: You don't throw a blanket on
3: you
2: him.
3: You definitely don't put a blanket on
1: no.
3: him.
1: No.
0: Okay.
3: Mary.
0: What if he's,
3: what if he's come on.
0: What if he's outside and it's
3: jeez,
0: cold?
3: Jeez, no. You leave him out there.
0: Okay.
3: And even if you put a little waste bat, that's almost caretaking. You don't do that. No. Stop it. It's up to them. They got themselves into this mess. They'll get them out.
0: And there's no spooning, obviously.
1: Obviously.
3: I didn't say that. There might be some spooning.
1: Really?
0: Can you draw on him?
1: Isn't that taking advantage?
3: Get lost in his hair. You know,
0: can you draw on him with a Sharpie?
3: Oh, yeah. You got to put a penis on his forehead.
1: Well, see, if a guy passes out, you should know better.
3: It's fair game.
1: If you are around other guys, they will draw on you.
2: Uh-huh.
1: Okay?
3: Shave his eyebrow. Just one.
1: That's right. You cannot pass out around your friends. I mean, you can't.
3: And not only that, if you pass out and something like that happens to you, you can't get mad about it.
1: No, it's your fault.
3: It's your fault. You passed out.
1: Yep.
3: You can't.
2: Which leads me to this one. If someone keeps buying you drinks, you must keep drinking.
1: You know, that's true.
2: Mm-hmm. Mm-hmm. The only time ditching...
1: Oh, come on. One more, I'm buying it.
3: Oh, you're too good to drink with me.
1: All right. Yeah.
2: The only time ditching a buddy for a girl is acceptable is when the girl ranks 8 or above on the 1 to 10 scale.
1: I don't know.
0: Depends how many drinks the guy's bought for you.
3: Because one man's 8 might be another guy's 6.
2: That's
3: you know,
2: true.
3: You don't know.
2: A man shall never help another man apply suntan oil.
1: That is correct.
0: Oh, absolutely correct.
1: Absolutely correct, sir.
3: But wait, what if he can't read?
1: Too bad. You're going to have this big red patch on your back.
3: All right.
1: Sorry.
0: I'm afraid your taint's going to be burning, Steve. I'm not doing it.
3: What man can't reach his taint? Okay, now, what are you, an orangutan?
1: What guy has his legs splayed open to the sun?
3: Yeah, who's going to get it burned
1: who's
3: anyway?
1: Get his taint tanned?
0: Oh.
1: Good Lord.
2: Never eat another man's french fries or tater tots, ever.
3: No. Unless he
1: well, if he's sitting there,
3: offers.
0: If he has to get up and go borrow somebody's underwear, then his fries are free.
3: But if
1: what
3: if
1: is
3: he's
1: the deal with you and the underwear?
0: If you pass out and wake up in a bed with your buddy's underwear on, don't go back to a party there.
1: I wouldn't go back, period.
3: We've covered this. Bob or I, we've never had to get rid of underwear, ever.
1: Oh, never.
3: During the course of the day.
0: Oh, I've had to.
1: Well, that's because you just ooze it out.
2: Yeah, that's right. I don't know what's going on in there, but...
1: That's why you can't
0: I don't think you've really lived till you've had to, you know...
1: Really? You know what?
0: Ditch your
1: then
0: underwear.
1: I don't want to live.
3: Yeah.
0: You've never had to ditch your underwear under any circumstances?
1: No.
3: Under any circumstances. No.
1: So you know, to this day...
0: You ever
1: luckily,
0: had to hose down a pair of pants?
3: Never.
1: I've never had to jettison underwear.
3: No, I have. I'm an adult.
1: Wrap it in tinfoil.
3: I have toilet procedure.
1: And throw it away.
0: I'm just saying, you're on the road. You know. Okay, I'm sorry. Back to you, Christy.
2: Under no circumstances may two non-related men share a bed or anything which can be perceived as a mattress without
1: That's
2: a divider.
1: That's why God made the floor.
3: Yeah. You sleep on the floor.
1: You're on the floor.
3: And you don't wrestle for it.
1: That's right. That's right.
2: And especially not naked.
3: Right.
2: Right.
3: Unless you're in jail, evidently.
2: Right.
1: Mm-hmm.
2: Let's see. I can't say that on the air.
1: All right, then don't.
2: Yeah, this goes with what our caller just said. If a buddy has lint, an eyelash, or any other foreign object on his hair or face, under no circumstances are you permitted to remove it.
1: No.
0: But can you point it out?
2: However, an appropriate hand gesture may be made to make him aware of it.
1: Yes, agreed. Yeah, you can tell him, hey, you got something on your face or you got something on your shoulder. They're you can say that, but you can't reach over.
0: So you're not going to back, you're not going to, if I'm,
3: mm-mm.
0: You're not going to
3: No, especially not you.
0: Okay.
1: Not especially.
3: Because you'd be irritated.
1: Now,
3: and,
1: Chick, what if you're cruising for chicks with your buddy
3: yeah.
1: and he's got, and he looks horrible.
3: Yeah.
1: You know, you got to say, get that thing off your shoulder.
3: He's the captain of his own ship.
1: All
3: he's
1: right.
3: responsible
1: okay.
3: for him. I don't say anything.
1: Fair enough.
3: I don't care if there's a parrot on his shoulder.
1: All right. Well, if there's a parrot on his shoulder, he probably brought it with him.
2: The guy code, an anniversary is recognized on a yearly basis. Under no circumstances will anything be celebrated in an interval other than a year.
1: As far as, it's our 2-month anniversary,
2: right.
1: our 3-month anniversary, our 4-month anniversary.
2: Yeah.
1: I see what you're saying.
3: Okay. You don't agree with that?
2: No. Well, it depends on, I guess, how far you are into a relationship. When you would start going by year.
0: So you'd like it if he said, hey, it's been exactly 15 months. We're going to go out and have a special dinner.
2: Just say happy anniversary. Special day.
0: Maybe a card.
2: No, I don't need a card. I don't need that. Just
1: no, she wants dinner and a mink.
2: I don't want dinner and a mink either. First of all, I don't wear mink.
3: Maybe what happened to minks? Maybe they sell more mink.
0: Maybe the towel trick.
1: Uh-huh.
0: Guy walks out of the shower. Have you seen the card that I got?
1: Oh, look at that.
0: Looks like a little rooftop,
1: yeah.
0: doesn't it? Lay frame.
3: You will not leave your penis alone, will you? You like
2: no,
3: hanging
2: man.
3: Things
1: like,
3: from
1: you
3: it.
1: You like putting stuff on there, don't you?
3: Oh, sure.
1: You dress it up at Christmas?
3: Like a Christmas tree.
1: Hey, look at that. Lights and a bulb.
2: Maybe you should get a girl.
3: Did anybody see the ornament?
0: I'm sorry, Christy.
2: If you had a friend to play with it, you wouldn't have to so much.
3: She's got a good point.
1: Yep, you don't have to dress it up to look like something else.
3: Grabbing hold of it.
2: That's... Are you a dribbler? You got to touch it. Right.
4: Thank you very much, Chrissy.
1: Did she ask if you were a dripper?
2: Or get a girl to touch it.
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8: Celebrity fragrances. They're everywhere.
9: First, it was Elizabeth Taylor with Passion.
8: Then came actress Linda Evans with Crystal.
9: And Cher with her outrageous perfume, Uninhibited.
8: Then superstar Elizabeth Taylor came out with another perfume, Notorious.
9: Now Liz has gotten together with Hillary Clinton to introduce a new perfume.
8: Introducing the first celebrity perfume of the Clinton administration. It's part Liz and part Hillary, part Notorious, and part Mrs. Clinton.
9: It's Hillary's Clintorious.
8: Hillary's Clintorious. Nothing smells quite like it.
10: Holy mackerel, what's that smell?
9: That's my Clintorious.
8: Clintorious. 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
9: Look for the red dingy decanter. It's hard to find, but worth the search.
8: Clintorious.
9: As Hillary Clinton says, this stuff makes that slut Jennifer Flowers smell like a hot tuna casserole.
8: Nothing smells quite like Clintorious.
10: Smell it? Huh, I can't even find it. Is that it?
9: That's not it.
10: Where the hell is it?
8: Clintorious. Give it to her by the bottle, or give it to her in her very own decorative pink box.
0: Christy Lee is at the news desk. Comedian Tommy Jonigan hanging out with us. Once again, Tommy getting ready for his appearance in the David Letterman show.
11: Very cool.
12: So my dad is a truck driver. Mm-hmm. And it's amazing how similar my life is to his, except it's just at the end of the day, he had to move mattresses and I tell jokes. Like, mm-hmm. everything else is exactly the same.
0: You're out there driving around.
12: I drive so much. And as a kid, when I was like 12 years old, I'd been to all of the 48 connected states or whatever you call it. Continuous, that's the word I was looking for. Mm-hmm. But everybody say, oh, that must be great. Well, I've driven past the exit to every place any 12-year-old would want to see.
0: Yep.
12: There's the Grand Canyon passing. Let's stop at this Flying J up here. Uh-huh. But
0: oh, boy, that's great.
12: My parents met at a truck stop.
1: No kidding.
12: Yep.
1: Dad trucker, mom working.
12: Nope, not even a good story like that. Not even a good story. Where it would have been kind of like, it could have been a movie if she was like a waitress and he was a traveling salesman or something.
1: Mm-hmm. Yeah.
12: And then he swept. My mom, this is she's a good person now, but she was hitchhiking and she hitchhiked to a truck stop where she met a truck driver. And I call him Dad now. And jumped in the rig with him and they took off. That's a solid foundation for a marriage.
1: Yeah.
12: Surprising they got divorced. Not really. Surprising she wasn't murdered, actually.
3: Divorce, murder.
12: Yeah, their love story starts out like a cold case file. That's incredible. It's 100% true. I can't even tell people of how my parents met. I can't tell them the story.
1: Yeah.
12: Because as soon as you start out a story with a woman meets a man at a truck stop, they're like, I've heard it. He stabs her and throws her in a ditch. And I'm like, nope, they got married.
1: No, I think
2: an overturned truck spilled 42,000 pounds of beer onto a West Virginia highway the day after Christmas.
3: Damn.
10: I just picture hill folk crawling out of the ditch immediately. Like the second the beer's hit, all of a sudden there's 30 people. Come on, beer. Go on, get them. Go on, grab them.
3: Give me that straw.
0: Yeah. I mean, they didn't ship it in a big tanker?
3: No.
10: You're thinking of gasoline.
3: Yes, gasoline goes in big tankers.
13: I've seen one filled with fat. It said, this fat is not edible. It's used for something else.
0: Non-potable
13: it was a
0: fat.
13: Tanker.
2: Ew.
13: Here's one of the fattest things I've ever done.
10: Oh, God.
13: Somebody once put a sign on my back that said, this fat is not edible. It is just used for other uses. Is that what you wanted, chick?
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15: And now, here's Johnny!
16: Thanks, Ed. It's been 30 years since this man died, and yet he's still one of the most popular
11: and relevant entertainers around. Please welcome my guest, the undisputed king of rock and roll, Elvis Presley.
17: How you doing, Bubba? Oh, man, I cannot believe the king is here on the Johnny Carson Show. Oh, thank you very much.
11: It's hard to believe it's been 3 decades since you toppled it off the toilet.
1: Yeah.
11: But I guess every king deserves to die on the throne.
17: Oh, man. Why'd you have to bring up the toilet, Johnny? Yeah, that was just so embarrassing. Man, if I had to do it all over again, I would definitely increase my fiber intake.
11: You should pay attention to this, Ed.
18: Oh, way ahead of you, oh great one. My new mail-order Siberian bride has me on such a fiber-intensive diet. My bowels now produce rope. Yes.
11: You are so weird.
17: I'd like to get a look at that.
11: Now tell me, Elvis, how do you explain your enduring appeal? Other crooners that were huge in their era don't have the kind of rabid following that you still do. I'm thinking about someone like Bing Crosby or Frank Sinatra, for example.
17: Well, Johnny, I reckon I've got all my fans to thank for that. Thank you very much. Yeah, but I got to tell you, I know it ticks Crosby off a little bit. Hell, to this day, about once a week, he leaves a bag of flaming angel poop right there on my porch.
11: Oh, that is wild. That sounds like Bing. I read somewhere that when you died in 1977, there were 12 Elvis impersonators working. Now, today, there are over 50,000.
1: Well,
11: boy, if this trend continues by the year 2015, one out of every 3 people on Earth will be an Elvis impersonator.
18: Hi-oh! No wonder DeBingo's in a snit. 50,000 people impersonating Elvis, and who's doing Bing? One guy. Some cat named Bob Zaney. That's gotta hurt, baby.
17: Oh, man, even a king couldn't fix some of them jokes, baby.
11: Now, Elvis, just how high were you when you showed up at the White House demanding that Nixon give you a DEA badge?
17: Oh, man, we was pretty messed up.
11: That is wild.
17: But, Johnny, I was kind of serious, too. You see, I wanted to go undercover and break up all them hippie dope rings, baby.
18: Oh, do not get me started on hippies. Mama Cass once gave me gonorrhea, or I gave it to her. Either way, I hate hippies. Oh, and I also can't stand people who participate in Civil War reenactment battles. Some fake Stonewall Jackson's wife once gave me crabs.
11: Ed, will you shut up? Now, anyway, Elvis, do you have any regrets regarding your movie career?
17: Oh, well, Johnny, I guess I only got one regret. I regret that every damn movie I made was a piece of crap, baby.
18: Oh, I beg to differ, sir. Clambake was the Citizen Kane of steamed shellfish epic films. And your movie, Kissin' Cousins, dramatically changed my life.
17: Really? How's that?
18: Suddenly, making out with my cousin didn't seem so sleazy and depraved. You did wonders for my self-esteem, sir.
11: Well, we'll have to take a break, but when we come back, we'll find out if Elvis is still dating Joan of Arc.
17: Oh, no, no, man. She was too much of a wildcat in bed for me, baby. I reckon she was making up for lost time. Me, I gotta stop for a snack every once in a while, you know what I'm saying?
18: If by snack you mean a fifth of Jack Daniels and a few lines of cocaine, I'm the same way.
11: Plus, Merv Griffin tells us how he used to make Pat Sajak and Alex Trebek strip to their jockey shorts and wrestle to keep their jobs. Good stuff.
14: Bob and Tom. Well-meaning, but...
19: Yeah, they're all messed up.
14: More than slightly confused.
20: Well, coming up, we have an interesting story about...
21: I'm doing it on the beat.
20: About stretching.
21: Oh,
20: I had not heard of this.
3: You got to stretch.
20: Did you know there are...
2: I hate to say this, but I go once a week.
20: Oh, what am I talking about, Christine?
2: There are stretching places now. You go and they
20: stretch you.
2: Stretch you.
22: Yes, this has been big with CEOs and stuff like that for a while.
20: Never heard of this.
2: Yeah, really?
3: Stretch before the morning. Yeah,
20: so do they have like a rack? They put your feet on?
22: No, typically they just manipulate you themselves.
3: Okay, turn you upside down.
20: Okay, do you want to? We'll get away from sports in just a moment to do this story because I have a technical question.
3: All right, Jimmy Pardo has an inversion table.
2: Yeah.
22: Oh, he does?
3: Yeah.
22: I almost killed myself.
20: Oh, is that the thing where you're upside down?
3: Yeah. He swears by it. He had back problems for years.
20: You can get a used one because remember Drew Hastings got one. I think he barely got it set up before that thing got dusty.
2: You would probably benefit from a good stretching.
20: So I've never heard of these. They're called stretching.
2: Yeah, boutique stretching services are thriving during the pandemic. Assisted stretching studios with names like Stretch Lab, Stretch Pro, Limber.
22: Stretch Armstrong.
2: Stretch Society. Yeah.
3: Stretch and Jack.
20: Wait, hang on a second. Yeah. Wait a second. What? Josh is making a reference. What is that from the 30s?
22: What? We had Stretch Armstrong when I was a kid.
5: Yeah, and there are guys that do it independently. Is my buddy Stretch Mark does it. You know, there's a lot of guys. Yeah.
2: Mine is Stretch Joe. I go every Wednesday.
20: You really go to a place Stretch called Joe. Stretch Joe?
2: No, his name is Joe. He's a personal trainer, and that's what he stretches.
20: No, see, I want to ask you an honest answer here.
2: Yes.
22: They call him Pervert Joe.
20: When you're... When you're being stretched.
2: And he's a fan of the show. He was. Right. Go ahead.
20: I'm sure Joe does an excellent
22: job. And he knows I'm joking.
20: So what do you wear to the stretching session?
2: What I'm wearing right now?
22: Stretch pants.
20: So apparently, a cheerleader's cheerleader skirt and
2: workout clothes.
22: And a halter top.
2: Leggings and a shirt.
20: Okay, now, when he does this, are there ever issues with gas?
2: No.
22: Oh, really? That's got to be prominent.
20: Yeah, I would think I'm not accusing you of being excessively gassy, although there's a reason you have your own room.
3: I could
2: show you some of the stretches maybe on Josh if you'd like.
5: Oh, yes, okay. That's a great idea.
20: Oh, well, this I must.
3: I'm in.
20: So does he put you on a table or are you on the floor?
2: On a massage table or a bench, yeah.
20: But this is not massage. This is just stretching.
2: Stretching, yes.
20: Okay.
2: Does a lot of hamstring, a lot of hip flexor.
22: Does he offer you a cloudy drink before?
2: No.
3: Puts on the Cosby
20: Some
3: show.
20: Weird tasting tea. No, I've just been received this note. Ask Josh if he would like to be stretched like Shane Diesel.
22: What does that mean?
3: What?
22: Shane Diesel's a very... well endowed porno star.
2: Oh.
20: Sorry, I didn't know.
2: Professional stretching involves practitioner who stretches the client's muscles beyond what they could do on their own. It's really beneficial, especially as you get older.
22: And Christy, you can feel it. When you get stretched, all of a sudden it feels like...
2: Yeah.
22: Chemicals or something are moving in your legs. Have you ever gotten that tingly?
2: Oh,
22: sort
2: yeah.
22: Of,
20: like, I need
2: oh
20: to do this because when I wake up, I feel like I've been thrown down a staircase every morning.
22: Yes,
2: you would benefit immensely by stretching.
20: Embrol,
22: you'll feel it.
2: In addition to the physical benefits of stretching, clients of these studios have also said that they welcome being touched during a pandemic that has deprived them of social and physical interactions.
22: Wow, that's an interesting.
2: That is an interesting
22: aspect
2: point.
22: To it.
20: So they're getting touched.
2: Yeah. Corey Floyd, a professor of communication.
20: I don't use any names. I wonder if any of these people ever have a happy ending, if you will.
22: Involuntarily.
2: Wait a minute. It's
3: did
2: not
3: you just
2: comfortable.
3: Say you don't want to use any names after you mentioned Pervert Joe? Is that what you're doing?
20: I did not say Pervert Joe.
22: But Joe's a listener. He knows I'm a silly man.
3: Silliman.
22: Yeah.
20: What's a silliman?
22: He's a silliman. My profession. I'm a silliman.
2: I could have Joe come in here and stretch you, Tom.
5: We got to do this. Let's have stretch day. I want this to happen so bad.
20: It's called boutique stretching.
2: Yeah.
20: Okay.
2: He actually is a personal trainer, but he does specialize in stretching.
20: Okay. Well, good to know. This is a new thing out there.
22: Christy's going to stretch me. I'm going to fart so loud.
2: What are you wearing? Are you wearing jeans today?
22: Yeah.
2: What are you wearing?
22: I can take them off, though. I got boxers.
20: Uh-oh. I want to see that.
3: Like Donkey Kong.
20: I think we should plan this to get a proper stretching table in here.
22: Okay. Yeah. All right.
20: And then the day before, just load up on baked beans.
22: Broccoli.
20: And just
22: the whisk room of the lower intestine.
20: Regret that he ever touched you.
22: Yeah. Hey, Joe, can you stretch my hamstring? Oh, yeah, that.
3: That has to happen.
2: Well, I'm sure it happens, but why do you... Never mind.
20: I'm just wondering if you'd have to clench if you're so embarrassed.
5: I was talking to Jess on Bits and Pieces about it, and we both said we've been doing yoga at home during this.
3: Sure.
5: And that we're nervous about going back into regular yoga classes because when I do it, I get a little farty. I get a little loose.
22: Yeah.
5: So I'm worried about going out to the public where people can hear and smell my farts.
3: You don't want to be farty when you're going in to do yoga.
5: Everyone's trying to om and namaste, and I'm over there tooting up a storm.
2: Maybe if they're
20: omming real loud, maybe they're trying to cover something up.
2: It's one of the reasons I can't do yoga in a group class. I can't.
20: What, the odor?
2: And especially hot yoga when people start sweating. No.
20: All right, I'm still trying to find out if there are people they're going to allow people at the Masters this year. So what? I don't know. Are they going to allow fans at the Masters?
3: Yeah, like half.
20: Is that just speculation on your part?
3: I'd call it more of a lie.
20: Okay.
3: Than right. Speculation? Yeah.
20: Okay.
4: Remember last year when didn't some guy have his house by the Masters and so people were just watching it in his yard? He had that big tree or something and, because they couldn't get in?
3: People did that at the Indianapolis Motor Speedway. They climbed a tree, like at a nearby house in somebody's backyard, and looked over and could see the track.
2: Wow.
20: Yeah. Well, nothing's better than Wrigley Field with the...
4: Oh, the apartments?
20: The apartments.
4: Oh, yeah. Well, but if you want to go watch it, the Wrigley Rooftops, whatever those are called, I hope you have $700 for one ticket and a hot dog and a beer.
3: I was going to say, they're selling those.
4: Yeah, they're insanely expensive.
6: The Masters will allow a limited number of spectators.
3: Oh, well, that clears it up. There you go. Limited number, Tom.
20: So it's again. I
3: way
20: think
3: to go.
20: That really isn't. No,
3: it's way to go. Way to bring the show to a halt with a stupid question. Good job, buddy.
20: I think it's a question.
3: Yes, but we can't do anything about it. Okay.
20: You could have looked it up.
2: I'm looking it up.
22: I answered it. I actually answered it.
20: What did you say?
22: I said they're allowing a limited number of spectators.
3: There you go.
20: Well, that doesn't mean anything.
22: Well, that's what.
3: Well, that's the answer.
20: Limited to what?
3: That's the answer that's available.
6: I've been to three sites. They all say a limited number of spectators. That's
22: right.
4: Why
6: give a number?
4: Does anyone care if why?
3: You want the actual number of what they're wearing? No, nobody cares. That makes it doubly maddening.
6: For various NBA games, they say 15% capacity. Or
3: it just highlights his insanity.
2: You know what? It's the corporate sponsors get to go, okay?
22: That's pretty much going to be it.
2: I mean, fans.
20: But I can get the Masters favorites package here.
22: Right.
20: The taste of the Masters. Who wouldn't want a pound of pimento cheese and a pound of egg salad?
3: Why pimento cheese?
20: This should be called the Gas Masters.
3: Why not something like a nice sharp or a nice sharp cheddar?
22: Popular back in the day for them. So
4: to tradition. Me, egg salad sounds like the food that keeps the worst. It's eggs and it's mayo. And
22: it surprisingly keeps well.
3: And by the way,
22: I know so.
3: Oh, around these parts, we had a great egg salad provider, and their grocery store chain went out of business. So I'm looking for a good egg salad.
2: Have you been to the
3: only? Make it.
2: Huh? Have you been to the chicken salad restaurant? All they have is chicken salad?
4: Wait, what?
2: What?
4: That's real?
2: Yeah.
22: Boy, that's got to be MILF Central.
20: Josh, this sounds like a place for you to be hanging out.
4: They got cranberries. They got grapes in there.
2: They have all kinds of different kinds of chicken salad.
3: It's like
2: salad.
3: This, Josh.
4: There's variants,
21: Josh. I told my maid she just needs to come in later because I don't need to be getting up at that hour.
3: Stuff like that.
20: Josh, you've been to one of those macaroni
2: and
20: cheese.
2: Chicken salad chick.
22: Yeah, I have.
20: Those macaroni and cheese places?
22: Yep, I've been to one of those specialty places. I've been to a grilled cheese specialty place.
20: I love this. This is a great thing about contemporary culture.
22: Yeah, it's fun, isn't it?
20: But I did not know about the chicken salad place.
2: Chicken salad chick?
22: Went to a rice pudding specialty restaurant.
2: Really?
22: You could get any flavor you like. It was in New York City. That's right, the Big Apple.
3: It never sleeps, right?
20: Pudding.
22: Yes, I love rice. Wow. Frog eye pudding, I like. You can have a bowl of frog eye pudding.
2: They have all kinds of chicken salads.
3: Evidently, Christy has a monetary interest in the chicken salad place.
22: Actually, Frog Eye, I think it's tapioca.
20: Okay, well, now let's move forward here. We have some interesting stuff in the world of news. There's a story that we probably should unleash here for Josh. It involves Bigfoot. I know you're a big fan, Josh.
22: I like to believe. That
20: go ahead, Christy.
2: A variety of sources in Oklahoma are offering a $2 million bounty for the capture of Bigfoot.
22: Alive, I hope.
2: State Rep. Justin Humphrey proposed a bill suggesting lawmakers set aside a $25,000 bounty for Bigfoot's capture. Also, an upcoming Hollywood Bigfoot movie pledged around $2 million, and another private business promised an additional $100,000.
20: Wow.
2: Representative Humphrey explained that the state tourism department can issue Bigfoot tracking permits since the intent is not to harm the mythical creature.
22: Good.
2: Humphrey said Oklahoma tourism officials are developing a promotional campaign centered all around Bigfoot.
20: I think they probably are not. They're not doing like the dead or alive thing.
22: Right.
20: Because you know some hillbilly is going to just pick off some hairy fat guy and bring him in.
2: Oh, my God.
22: I found him. No, that's Walt. Guess we need a new deputy.
3: Why don't they have a wanted dead or alive Bigfoot poster? That'd be kind of cool. the Old West.
22: You don't want to harm Bigfoot.
20: But this story goes into great detail about how they don't want you to shoot Bigfoot.
2: Of course not.
3: Whatever.
20: But this
3: world would be a lot better off with a couple less Bigfoot. That's all I'm saying.
20: It says rule number one, Sasquatchers, that's what they call them, I'm not kidding, must capture Bigfoot unharmed and can't injure anyone else or break any laws in the process.
22: Good. Good.
4: Yeah. So people are really into this. I thought it was all kind of a joke. One of my buddies, I know he had like the Bigfoot soundboard, and it was like different sort of Bigfoot calls. But he said, no, these are the real... These are how a male and female Bigfoot sounds.
22: I see. You're talking about...
20: wait a minute. Oh, Josh actually has the mic.
22: The Bigfoot...
4: Thank goodness, because I thought that you were about to give me the whatever button.
22: No. So that's the classic Bigfoot howl. Now, if he's angry, you might get one of these.
20: Oh, yeah.
22: You don't want to hear that in the woods. I'll tell you that.
20: Oh. Yeah.
22: Now, if you hear this snort, he's usually just foraging for food. Or maybe even sniffing around your campsite. Then this groan means he's lifting a heavy tree out of his way.
2: There you go.
22: Yeah, yeah.
7: It's got some weight to it.
20: Very scientific. Is this the guy that did all the voices for Police Academy?
22: I may have been gifted by Michael Winslow, but that doesn't matter.
3: Have you seen the online video clip of Michael Winslow singing Led Zeppelin?
22: Yeah, isn't that
3: it's
22: fun?
3: It's pretty amazing. It's insane.
22: Yeah. That is cool.
3: It's so good. Yeah, I couldn't believe it.
20: We'll have to link to that.
4: I didn't know that a Sasquatch was in that realm. I thought he stuck to the Pacific Northwest, Northern California, Washington State.
22: Many think that, yeah.
20: Many different names. You've got your Yeti, your Sasquatch.
22: No. Yeti has no place in North America.
20: I didn't say North America. I'm saying worldwide there are various versions of this myth.
2: Is the Yeti the Yeti cold is, weathered?
22: That's right. It's the abominable snowman, essentially. Yeah. Separate from Sasquatch.
20: Yeah, okay. I'm sorry. So this you spring break, Josh, are you going to go to Oklahoma and hunt yourself some squatch?
22: Squatch!
3: I'll find me some squatch.
20: I'll get me some squatch, honey. It's in the butt.
7: I'm a Sasquatcher.
3: Oh, my Lord.
20: Anyway, this is a legit news story. Check the Enid News and Eagle.
22: Okay.
20: If you're interested in hunting for Bigfoot. Can you grab that, please?
3: Hello, Bob and Tom Show.
8: Hey, Bob and Tom. It's Donnie Baker.
2: Hey, Donnie.
8: Say, let me make sure I heard this right, Tom. They're offering $10 million if you bring them in a Bigfoot.
20: That's right. More than $2 million, yeah.
8: I know you may roll your tongue, but I think it's all part of government conspiracy. Hmm. No different than UFOs, aliens, and HPV. Because I'm pretty much one of the leading authorities when it comes to big feet.
20: Really?
8: I guess that's how you say it, plural. Well, I've watched every Bigfoot special on History Channel, Christy.
2: Yeah?
8: I mean, everyone that's ever aired, twice. Mm-hmm. Not to mention, everybody knows you can't put anything on History Channel that ain't... actual history.
20: Oh, really?
8: State law.
2: I don't know about that.
8: Well, just like them ancient alien shows on there. Like, if there ain't really aliens, and how's come in the 70s the government set up super secret Air Force Studio 54 in New Mexico? Explain that. And then you think that it was weird. Explain to me them crop dusting circles they invented.
2: Uh-huh.
8: The fact remains, they're all perfect cylinders. You know, if aliens didn't do them, and how'd they get there?
20: Good question.
8: And then explain to me how they invented them hieroglyphics. You know, like cave graffiti.
20: Uh-huh, sure, of course.
8: It's over a million years old. It basically dick pics a bunch of Spaniard spacecrafts coming down from the skies.
20: Uh-huh.
8: You know? And everybody knows the pyramids were homemade by aliens for refueling stations for all their Land Rovers.
4: Sure.
8: But as for Bigfoot, my question is, what if I bring in a Bigfoot or a Yeti or the abdominal snowman?
20: What does
8: that pay?
20: I'm not sure. Isn't that
8: like in Canadian coins or something?
2: I don't know.
8: I don't mean to brag or nothing, but rumor has it, my family, the Bakers, are actually... descendants of Bigfoot from my real mother's side.
2: Oh.
8: I swear to God. You don't believe me, just check out my Aunt Putty. When she's sporting her Daisy Dukes, I swear to God, you can see what we named her Sasquatch.
2: Oh, boy. Yikes.
8: Oh, it's poking out. Looks like her bikini's growing sideburns. It's bad. She'll get drunk on apple pucker shots, and she'll start bragging to you. She starts kegling, smoking them Virginia Slims. Then she goes into her coffin fit, which makes her sideburns move.
2: Oh.
8: It's like a puppet show. She'll be like, which you like better, Smokey or the Bandit? I'm going to go. I'm chubbing up.
20: Okay. Thanks. Thanks, Tom.
0: Bob and Tom 24/7.
9: We have Christy Lee behind the glass. She's in her own little room over there.
2: Thank God.
9: Mr. Pat Godwin's behind the glass over there in the about-to-be-inaugurated special studio.
2: Oh, really?
9: Oh, yes. Big news coming from that direction soon. This is Tom speaking. Willie Griswold is right next to me, son number two. And we are going to continue. But first, I thought we would touch on a big story that we did yesterday that I noticed was all over the place, even this morning still on the newscast, which was the...
2: That?
9: A survey was taken about who the sexiest bald man was in the world.
2: Right. Prince William won.
9: And it was obviously an error. Prince William won. And obviously the pictures they were using must have been with his mouth closed. You think that with the millions and millions of pounds or dollars and gold, whatever.
2: What's wrong with his teeth? Why do you have such a problem with people having normal teeth?
9: They're not normal teeth. He's got summer teeth.
2: No, he doesn't.
9: Yeah, he and his brother both have terrible teeth. You'd think they could afford orthodonture. The Brits known for their bad teeth. Maybe he's doing it to be patriotic.
3: There's no use, Christy. He's on a roll.
2: Oh, my God.
9: But I just think the numbers are ridiculous. Prince William wins by double digits.
2: Mm-hmm.
9: And in second place, Mike Tyson.
2: Jason Statham's third, and he should be the number one.
9: Oh, they're missing so many. LL Cool J? There's so many great.
2: Jason Statham. It begins and ends right there.
4: LL Cool J. I want to read into that. You think LL Cool J is sexy?
3: That's interesting, Tom. Go ahead.
22: I mean, I know the ladies love Cool James, right. But I didn't know Tom did.
4: Right. I didn't know that he was your go-to hot bald guy. That was just
9: it's either him or Howie Mandel.
2: Howie Mandel does about as much sex appeal as a penny.
9: I'd say my favorite would be either Elmer Fudd or Mr. Magoo, then Homer Simpson, then Mr. Clean. Mr. Clean's kind of a badass.
22: Muscly.
9: Yeah, Mr. Burns from The Simpsons I like very much.
2: That's because you look just like him.
12: Yes, I do.
4: Excellent. You look like him. You act like him.
2: Yes.
12: Release the hounds.
3: Oh, Godwin, eh? Who's he again?
12: Pat Godwin, you've got a song about being bald?
22: Well, sir, he's...

0: Cap Baldman. Nobody voted for me.
1: Baldman.
0: When Willie's face clears up, his next biggest fear is that he'll be like his dad.
2: Baldman.
0: While he's jerking and feeding, Josh's hair is receding, but he's a big sexy
2: Baldman.
0: Ironically, Alec Baldwin is not a Baldman.
3: So now, technically, Pat, you're not bald. Oh, Josh isn't bald.
4: Oh, I'm balding, yeah.
0: It works for the song.
3: I know, but...
5: Well, Prince William is balding.
3: Yeah.
5: He's got about as much hair as Josh. Josh has much
6: jerking
5: better teeth.
6: Jerking and feeding in that song, was he?
3: Yeah,
4: boy,
3: he
4: that,
3: was,
4: what
3: yeah.
4: A, I mean, I'd be mad if that weren't exquisite poetry. Jerking and feeding.
0: That's your new album.
5: Can you do that line again slower for me?
0: I could.
5: How does
0: slower?
5: It go?
0: Really?
5: Yeah, just slow it down. I want right. To sort
6: I
5: of
6: just
5: a, wanna... soak in it.
0: While
3: jerk.
0: He's jerking and feeding, Josh's hair is receding, but he's
4: so
0: a
4: good.
0: Big sexy...
5: Everybody.
2: Baldman.
7: Well, see, Josh's line, he gets the big sexy part. I just get, when my face clears up, insult. Eventually, I'll be a bald man insult. You can't do the insult to insult.
5: No, first of biggest, all, you're not going to be a bald.
3: You're not going to be bald.
0: Your biggest fear.
7: I don't know.
4: I think Willie's got the first signs of being bald.
5: No.
3: Because he has
4: okay,
3: a
4: I'm just saying.
3: Large forehead?
7: I think I do as well. I think there's no way. It's going back.
4: Exactly.
7: I don't trust it.
4: Exactly.
7: I don't trust it.
6: I don't trust it at all.
4: All I know is that's how mine started. That's all I'm saying.
7: Well, yeah, and then the alternative, here. I looked it up, and it goes, yeah, you don't get it from your father's side. You get it from your mother's side. So I asked my mom, and apparently my grandpa had a full head of hair when
6: gorgeous.
7: He died of heart issues at 52.
6: Gorgeous.
7: And that goes down, so.
5: Well, there's no reason to bring up everything about your DNA.
3: Start wearing bangs.
5: Your uncle has a
6: what
5: great
6: about,
5: head of hair.
6: What about?
5: You've got his hair. You're not going bald.
6: What about if the opposite? What if your hairline's advanced? That would be worse, I would think.
7: Like a werewolf issue?
6: Worse. Yes.
0: Much worse.
3: Yeah. No.
6: Yeah, they're eventually kind of, cover
5: yeah.
6: up your face.
5: I had a camp counselor that had that.
3: Really?
5: Yes. I swear to God, this guy's hair came almost down to his eyebrows. It was the creepiest thing.
4: Really? Yeah, I've known a couple guys
5: and
4: like
5: he,
4: that.
5: And he had a flat top, which is the worst hairstyle ever invented.
6: Did you ever notice that you really couldn't find him around a full moon? Did you notice that, too?
3: Hey, my dad wore a flat top. You'd be careful.
4: Yeah, some flat tops look sharp.
3: My dad was
5: name
3: a handsome
5: one.
3: Man.
6: Frank
3: oh,
6: Sutton.
4: Sergeant Carter. My grandpa
3: yeah.
4: had one. It was awesome.
3: Yeah.
4: And, man,
6: let me
4: yeah.
6: see. Drew Carey.
4: Yeah, Drew Carey.
6: He doesn't do it anymore, but...
5: Well, now he
4: oh,
5: looks
4: who's
5: like
4: that comedian Brian Haley?
0: Yeah.
4: Yeah. He's got a great flat
3: my father
4: top.
3: Wore it
5: I think he
3: years.
5: Wore it to be ironic.
4: Who?
5: Brian Haley.
4: Oh, you think so?
5: Yeah. I think so did Drew Carey when he came out of the Marines, I think. Well, speaking of full moons, we had a... if you look out there, there is what they call a super moon. Right now, it's a full moon, and the Earth is as close to the moon as it gets.
4: Wow.
5: And they think that that actually helped get that ship out of the Suez Canal. Really?
4: Yeah.
5: It sounds crazy, but it does.
4: Well, it affects.
3: No, because the moon affects the tides. That would make a difference. According to the Wall Street Journal, the Ever Given cargo ship had been stuck several days when water levels set to rise beginning on Sunday, higher due to the full moon or the new moon. The effect is amplified during a super moon when a full moon is the closest point to Earth, as Tom mentioned, in its elliptical orbit. The supermoon had caused tidal levels to exceed 6.5 feet Sunday night, an extra lift that gave the salvage team its best chance at refloating the Ever Given. Working with the tide, several tugboats managed to dislodge the ship's bow from the eastern side of the canal and shift its stern into the waterway.
4: Okay.
3: It was further drifted in the center of the canal in the afternoon, officially freed, and traffic is now moving steadily through the Suez Canal.
4: Good.
5: Super interesting how expensive it is to take a boat through there.
4: Yeah.
5: It's like hundreds of thousands of dollars, I guess, the license.
4: It's worth it.
3: Every time they go, or do you buy it for the year?
4: Yeah, do you get a fast pass?
5: I think it's a fast pass. There's
3: not a toll
5: there's like a blip thing. I believe that actually they have engineers and stuff from Egypt board each ship and help them pilot it. But they are now... saying what we said earlier on, that this wasn't just the wind, it was probably pilot error.
3: They have people on board right now trying to figure out what
5: happened. They need to maybe do some dredging if they're getting that much money per boat.
3: Oh, and by the way, the blockage of the canal apparently unrelated to the famous Curse of the Pharaohs, Josh. That, according to renowned Egyptologist Zahi Hawass, the former antiquities minister's remarks came as the world looked at Egypt's Suez Canal, where the container ship blocked the route for 1 week, and some had blamed it on the curse of the
5: Egyptian
3: pharaohs.
5: Curse.
4: I see.
5: The pharaoh, Exxon Valdez, predicted that. This is, but it's free now. The boat's out of the way.
3: Yep.
5: And they're going to try to get something like almost 100 boats through it every day for a while.
3: Mm-hmm. They have quite the backup. 350 at the last count that I saw.
5: Do you understand why the Suez Canal is important, Josh?
4: Absolutely, yes. It saves folks a lot of time and shipping.
3: You know, it will go around Africa. That's right, a long way.
5: Yes. Yeah. Very, very important thing. Do you think the young folks are picking up on this?
4: Yeah.
3: What?
4: I think more so now than ever.
5: Yeah, but I mean, it's important to... My concern is that certain people in the military are thinking, wow, not going to take much to block that off.
4: Oh, yeah, there could be. Yeah, well, I read an article that kind of dealt with that.
5: Yeah, maybe they should shut up.
4: Yeah, exactly.
6: Isn't there an evil genius out there who could, block it off for $100 billion or whatever?
4: Sounds to me like all you need is one boat.
5: Yeah. Aim for the sand, Leroy. We're taking them out. But I think it's just so cool that they just happen to have the supermoon there.
3: Yeah.
5: So on some playground, some kid's going to go, your mama's butt's so big, she helped free the...
3: What?
5: The ship in the Suez Canal.
4: So it'll be a yo mama joke?
5: Yeah.
4: Yo mama's so fat.
6: The ship in the Suez Canal.
5: Oh, sorry.
7: I love that. Kids,
3: I don't
7: on
3: even
7: playground.
3: Get that. They're because of mooning?
4: Yes.
3: Oh, okay.
5: Mama's butt's so big. Never mind.
7: I love the kid on the playground that's doing topical insults. He's got no cards.
5: Yeah. You got a kid that reads the Washington Post out there.
7: He's prepping some Cinco de Mayo insults. You know, he's getting ready.
5: And yesterday in the journal I read,
4: your mama don't read WAPO?
5: Nice.
6: No WAPO?
5: Now, or WASHO?
6: Is it time?
3: Time for
1: Stupid World Record.
5: Go ahead.
6: Are you ready?
3: Mm-hmm.
6: A movie fan in Florida has set the Guinness World Record for most cinema productions attended of the same film. You got me?
4: So movie showings? Ooh, screenings?
6: Marvel fan from Florida watches Avengers movie 191 times in a theater.
7: Which one?
3: Woo, woo.
6: It says Avengers movie.
7: Cool, so probably the first Avengers then?
6: Avengers Endgame.
7: Oh, got it.
6: 191 times.
3: Man.
6: He was inspired to attempt the record after seeing YouTuber and famous record holder Nemraps.
3: Not familiar with his work.
6: Achieved the title for the most cinema productions attended the same film. He watched the Avengers Infinity 103 times.
7: Infinity War? Yeah.
6: He said, the most difficult part about this attempt was giving up my social life, my family, the gym. I lost 16 pounds of muscle. And managing my work hours and screening times at theaters.
5: Yuck.
6: Oh, by the way, that's 34,762 minutes.
4: Is that a Rent song?
3: Did they?
6: And over 579 hours spent watching that.
3: Did
6: movie.
3: They cut him a deal on concessions? Because that would have broken his bank.
6: Man, I don't know. Right?
5: But I mean, that's a fairly decent. I don't go to superhero movies. Was that a pretty good one?
7: I really enjoyed it. I'm into it. And I have a friend that wasn't into it. And there's a moment where, you can say it now. It's not a spoiler anymore. There's a moment where Captain America picks up Thor's hammer and the whole theater lost their minds. And I would like to know if the magic of that moment holds up after even two or three watches.
6: Oh, yeah, right.
7: 150. Do you still get that rah feeling? Yeah.
5: Well,
6: the box office it is, you got to think everyone's seen it, right?
5: Mm-hmm. This uber nerd. They should have made him watch a really bad movie. Then we're talking a record.
4: Yeah.
5: To make him sit through Cats 191 times. now we're talking.
7: What movie have you seen the most in theaters? I think I dragged you. I made you take me to School of Rock 11 times.
3: Whoa.
7: I love that.
5: Saw
7: movie.
5: That a lot.
4: So good.
5: I'd have to really think about that.
6: Did you just see West Side Story in the theater one time?
5: Oh, no. When I saw that multiple times. I've seen it on Broadway a couple times.
8: Good. Tom, if you saw a picture of this guy, you wouldn't use the word nerd. He looks in great shape.
5: Well, of course. It says he lost 16 pounds of solid muscle. Yeah, I wouldn't want to have to talk. cultural with this guy, but I'm sure he's got a rather narrow view of the world.
3: You know,
6: you don't think much of superhero fans, do you?
5: Well, I just to go see it 191 times. No.
4: Yeah, this is something else.
5: I find this almost uninteresting on every level.
0: The new Thor movie is hilarious. The newish Thor movie.
7: Oh, the Ragnarok. Really good. It's great.
3: Oh, that's
7: it's
3: my
7: amazing.
3: Favorite one.
7: It's
3: Thor
7: very,
3: Ragnarok.
7: Very funny.
6: It's hilarious. Mm-hmm. Taiki Waititi or whatever that guy's name is.
3: Yes. Love
6: he's
3: it.
6: Wonderful.
5: Yeah. We were talking off the air about this with everything opening back up.
3: Right.
5: I said this a couple months ago. Even the worst bands are going to draw a crowd. Because I really want to go start seeing concerts and bands again and movies and everything else. But also, I'm wondering, because you've got a thing about alcohol sales, I'm wondering if they're going to be if there will be more drunk drivers out there because of all the things going on. And Willie has a theory. What's your theory about hemorrhoids?
7: Oh, well, I don't know how we got here. I just have a theory in general. I heard you can get hemorrhoids from sitting on the toilet for too long.
3: Right.
7: I think hemorrhoids are going up as people sit on the toilet longer, just staring at their phone, scrolling.
6: That absolutely makes sense.
3: Oh, that makes sense. Sure. Absolutely. I get that.
4: I've stopped taking my phone into the bathroom. I realized,
6: man.
7: What?
6: I'm glad you said taking my phone into the bathroom.
5: Well, if you stop taking, that's going to be interesting.
6: Can you see that guy?
4: I'm in a lot of pain.
6: Hey, how's it going?
5: That's a Guinness record I want to see.
7: I bet you're wondering my fitness strategy.
6: What's going on, Josh? Oh, everything's fine. Oh,
5: but,
6: God.
5: Yeah, so but there are all kinds of changes. Right now. This article I handed you, Christy, and I know that these stats are really hard to understand.
3: What article are you talking about?
5: About the alcohol consumption, allegedly.
3: Alcohol sales have fallen sort of for the first time since the pandemic began. CNN Business reports total alcohol sales declined 1.9% for the week ending on March 13th. In that same period last year, retail alcohol sales spiked 55% as consumers stockpiled alcohol and shelter-in-place orders. Well, of course.
6: Anger's broken out in a new spot. Go, Josh.
5: And I would imagine a 1%, change could be because it was raining too hard in a bunch of places.
3: Yeah, the recent decline also reflects bars and restaurants reopening, which contribute to alcohol sales, but not measured by this report. Nielsen said retail sales of spirits, wine, and beer still about 20-30% higher this month compared to March of 2019. So they haven't gone down at all. They're up.
5: Yeah. So this, it's
3: what the hell, Tom?
5: I know that's why I gave you the article because it doesn't make any sense. I think they just wanted to have the headline: alcohol sales are down. Not really.
4: Yeah. Exactly. They have to fill 24 hours of news.
5: Yeah. So it'll be interesting to see if people can no longer use the excuse for their binge drinking because of the pandemic. Yeah, okay, Roger, it's over, buddy. you might have a problem here.
7: I have to stop drinking. I was drinking White Claw at the beginning of the pandemic, and I've noticed that when I drink it in public, my friends make fun of me. So
3: really?
7: Now I'm drinking less White Claw.
6: As they should. I think it's okay to drink a White Claw if you're a guy, but if you have it, a beer bottle.
7: You think?
6: How about that? Yeah. But that's going to increase
5: your
6: cost.
5: Are they bringing back Zima again this summer?
3: No, Tom.
4: Well, they might.
6: If they do.
4: The last few summers, they brought it back for like a couple weeks or whatever.
6: If they do, we're going to have a Zima party on the deck.
4: Man, we tried it and it went.
6: We each had one and it started on the second. We went, God, this is like cotton candy. It was not good.
7: Some of those White Claws taste like cotton candy.
6: Yeah.
3: I'm not over. I'm over the hard seltzers.
6: What do you want? Like gin? Straight gin?
3: No, I'm drinking. I just drink usually red wine.
4: Tall glass of beef eater?
3: Bourbon. I like a good old fashioned. I can make a mean old fashioned.
0: You have to muddle that?
3: I don't muddle.
5: What does that mean?
6: You know, muddle.
3: Well, when you muddle, but I don't.
6: You get a mortar and a pestle and you muddle.
4: Yeah.
3: I don't need a muddle.
4: I'd love to have an old fashioned with you, Christy.
3: Well, you're welcome anytime.
4: Okay.
3: I'm getting lights put up on the deck, so it's going to be great this year.
5: Sounds good.
3: Yeah.
5: You mean an old fashioned drinker? An
6: How
5: old
6: long
5: fashioned,
6: have you been in that?
5: Old fashioned in and out. You know what I'm talking about.
7: The old fashioned in and out.
4: That never goes out.
6: It's an old fashioned
4: drinker. That never goes out of fashion.
5: To use the words of Luigi Kissimmee, the old fashioned.
6: Christy, how long have you been over there in that house?
5: Hide the baloney?
6: A couple months?
3: 3 years.
6: 3 years.
3: 3 years.
6: Well, there you go.
3: Why?
5: Okay.
6: Yeah, the last place wasn't very inviting. I think I was there one time.
3: Will you come to the new place?
6: It was like an art museum. I felt like there was a gift shop around the corner.
4: By not very inviting, she means Chick means Christy wasn't inviting Chick over. No.
6: Josh and I went over one time, I think, and it was like, how did they get here?
4: Exactly. It was like the record stopped and screeched when we walked in.
3: Oh, baloney.
4: You had your French friend, who's that?
3: She got married and moved to Florida.
6: God, that poor guy. These cavemen. He's looking up ways to kill himself.
5: I'm going to swim with the sharks.
4: Yeah, exactly.
5: I'm just coating myself.
6: I'm going to become an adventurer, honey.
4: I'm filling my underwear with chum.
5: When I say I'm taking my chum with me, I don't mean my, as you say, buddy.
6: That woman would not shut up.
9: 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Want more?
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My dear friends and family, happy holidays. My, this year has passed like a whirlwind of activity. It seems like I just get up and it's time to go to bed again. I've strived this year to keep my tires at correct inflation. You know, it's so important for

0: voted me the person most likely to get his garbage out in time for pickup. But overall, with my irritable bowel, heart murmur, and restless leg, I'm not so lonely anymore. P.S. I finally figured out what the stain on the carpet was.
1: 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Very nice.
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1: Hello.
4: Thanks again for joining us. Chick McGee is at the sports desk, Christy Lee at the news desk, Bob at Master Control. This is Tom speaking. Yes, sir.
5: We have possibly, you know how we have these topics and then we get answers and we get answers and mm-hmm, then we get then we get the ultimate answer.
1: Oh, yeah.
4: Well, no, we talk, what would you do if you were invisible?
5: Yep.
4: And my favorite so far is this guy would get an invisible tuba, follow big fat people around and make.
5: So far that
4: noises is.
5: And there. That so far that was my favorite too.
1: Until
5: we received this email from Alex. If I were invisible, I'd sneak into your studio and lay my junk on Tom's shoulder.
4: Would I be able to feel it?
6: What is that?
7: Oh, boy.
6: What is that on my shoulder?
4: Look at this. Here's one that's kind of similar.
6: Uh-huh.
4: This comes to us from James. I'd have my junk airbrushed to look like a banana and hang out at a fruit bowl all day.
5: Uh-huh.
4: Now, so this guy wants strangers to just
7: pull on it.
4: Yeah, that.
6: Well, they've been trying to peel it. They would try to peel it.
4: Yeah, yeah, yeah.
7: No,
4: you know,
6: digging their fingernails into it.
7: You know what? He hasn't really thought that through.
4: Yeah, you don't want just.
7: He has not thought that through.
4: Let's see. Some of these are a little bit unpleasant. I'd follow my wife around and see what the hell she's doing, this one guy writes.
7: Ooh.
5: Hello.
4: I would attack a mime. I don't know how.
6: I think mimes can see you. I think they're the only people.
7: They have superpower. Yeah. They have invisible people superpower. Mm-hmm.
4: Wow. Here's a guy who's a lot of hostility toward his boss.
6: Oh, boy.
4: Essentially, he'd be smacking him around.
6: I see.
4: Let's see. I would get a starter pistol and shoot it off at various formal functions. Okay,
7: that's not very nice.
4: Chaotic.
6: That's weird.
4: Yeah, a lot of these are just incredibly hostile.
6: Oh, some angry people out there.
4: Yeah. If I were invisible, I would be responsible for more celebrity nipple slips.
5: In the news
4: lately.
6: Well, especially lately. And notice the plunging necklines we're getting
7: in
6: dresses.
7: Trend, yeah.
6: Oh, love it. Keep it up, girls.
4: If I were invisible, I would sit in a movie theater during horror movies and periodically start a chainsaw. Ooh,
6: that would scare some folks.
4: Yeah.
6: Mm-hmm.
4: Yeah. I would be showering with April Macy, our comedian friend.
6: I see.
4: Mm-hmm. Mm-hmm. I would go to the locker room at any pro football game. Oh, for the cheerleader tryouts.
7: Mm. I don't think you want to do that.
6: No?
7: There'd be a lot of fighting.
4: Oh, yeah.
7: Oh, God.
4: Mm-hmm. All the more
7: That's
4: reason.
7: That's my hairbrush.
4: There are a couple people that just want to take a nap.
7: Take a nap?
6: Just let it all slow down.
4: I like this guy. He writes, I'd go to my house, be invisible, just sit there in peace for a change. Yeah.
7: Can't you take a nap if you're not invisible?
4: Yeah, but if you're invisible, you still have to take your phone calls, right?
6: No, you don't.
7: No.
5: Okay. And they couldn't find you.
7: Do you turn your phone off at night?
4: No, that's what I use for my alarm clock.
7: Okay.
4: As a general rule,
5: you can put it on airport.
6: No, our phones are all on. If anyone calls us, I find out who they are and I have them shot. We hunt you down.
5: It's a pretty clean operation over there.
6: Yeah, it really is. There's nothing to it. Mm-hmm. Yeah.
4: Now, this is a really interesting new survey. The headline, school children can use iPhone but cannot tie shoelaces.
7: I believe that.
5: Yeah,
6: I believe that too.
7: Oh, absolutely.
4: As many as 45% of the children between the ages of 5 and 13 cannot tie their shoelaces. 67% can work a DVD player.
7: It's really hard to teach a kid how to tie their shoes. That was hard for us.
4: The study showed a large proportion can log onto the internet, play computer games, use an iPhone or iPad, and work a satellite television service.
7: Well, it's a lot easier.
4: 65% cannot make a cup of tea. Mm-hmm. 81% can't read a map.
6: Hmm.
4: And 87% wouldn't know how to repair a flat tire on their bicycle.
6: They can't read a map, but they can bring up the map app
7: wait a
6: and minute. Let it... Uh, let it uh, lead you wherever you're going.
7: I couldn't replace a flat tire on my bicycle, and I'm an adult.

0: Well, then you're in the percentage.
1: Could you do it when you were a kid?
2: Oh, yeah.
0: Oh, yeah. We
2: had to.
0: I had the kit we carried around with the...
2: Had to.
3: Yeah.
0: Oh, yeah.
1: I never did that.
3: You got matches.
2: Well, you had probably had guys who would do it for you. You had a flat tire who would do it for you.
1: My dad, I guess.
2: Okay, so there you go.
0: Because everything wasn't flat. Wink, wink.
2: When you're a guy, if you have a flat tire, it's either...
1: You can't go home and have daddy take care of it?
2: No. Can you change? Dad's at work. You want your bike to work? You figure out how to fix it.
0: Can you change
2: Can
0: you change the tire on your car?
1: I have a AAA card. They can.
0: Yeah, okay.
2: Really?
3: Changing a car, tire on a car now is kind of tricky, actually. You got to put it on the right... You know, there's an actual spot on the car that you have to...
0: Put the jack.
1: You know,
0: put
2: the jacks are not the what they used to be.
1: Right. As a matter of fact, those guys, I should give them a shout out. Those AAA people, they're wonderful.
2: Oh, yeah. They do a great job.
1: They do a great service.
3: I say they should be 4A. That's just me, though.
1: Really?
3: Yeah.
2: They should be AAA, Aaron AAA.
0: Right. Then I'd know whether we're in the phone book. Okay, how about this? Here in the survey, these are children between the ages of 5 and 13. 91% could not recognize three types of butterflies. I don't know if I could do that.
3: Mm-hmm. Monarch butterfly.
2: Monarch is about the only one I know.
1: Painted
2: and
1: lady.
2: Then the black one.
1: There's a painted lady.
0: Repair a flat tire.
2: There's a black one.
0: 87% could not repair a flat tire.
2: Uh-huh.
0: 83% couldn't tie their shoes.
1: Mm-hmm.
2: Mm-hmm.
0: 81% couldn't read a map.
2: Yeah.
0: 78% couldn't build a campfire. Oh, come on.
2: Well, for some people, they think it's just
1: okay.
2: You just throw a match in there and that's it.
0: Of course, I was a little bit of a pyro, so I guess I got it.
2: Yeah, I guess so. Really. Yeah.
3: You're still a pyro.
2: But you used an accelerant, didn't you?
0: Well, best way to make a campfire, of course. Is
3: get the burn traumatic torch and gasoline.
0: Oh, yeah. Mm-hmm. No, don't gasoline. You know. Gasoline will explode.
2: Show who's boss.
3: That's right.
2: That's right.
0: Now, here's the stuff that kids can do from this survey. 37% can find clips on YouTube. I would think that would be higher. 38% can text message. Remember that we're talking about five to 13
2: old. Okay.
0: Use an iPhone 42%. Make a phone call 46%.
1: 46% of kids.
0: Well,
1: I would think that would be higher.
3: I mean, 54% can't make a phone call.
0: Right. A five-year-old. That's
2: so there's
0: kinda...
2: 5-year-olds in there, so they may not even know what how to use a phone.
0: 58% can log onto the internet.
2: Wow.
1: Mm-hmm.
0: And then, of course, they go to Google and search for bang, whatever they want.
3: Dude.
1: But you know,
2: I would.
3: Kids, man. What are you doing?
0: They can search for whatever they
2: want.
0: I
2: would have as a child. I would have done the same thing.
3: Yeah, I do
2: just
3: remember
2: human
3: that.
2: Nature can't help it.
1: I had one of these parents' embarrassing moments. My daughter the other day had a sleepover, and they wanted to make pasta. And I go, sure. It was like 11:30 at night. I go, I'm not making it. And my daughter literally turned to me and said, how do I make pasta?
2: There you go.
1: And her friend goes, you can't boil water?
2: Mm-hmm.
1: And it was kind of
0: like mother, like daughter.
1: I can make pasta, Dick.
2: You know what?
3: Oh, she can make
0: pasta, Dick.
3: It's not edible, but she can make it.
2: Hey, we have to take a break. It's a Bob and Dick show. We'll be back in a
3: minute.
2: Bob
3: and Dick.
0: We're going to come back with
3: Bob and Dick.
0: Christy's new recipe for pasta, Dick. Remember we had that? The little pasta?
2: Oh, yeah. Shaped like,
1: sure.
2: I remember those.
1: Okay, sure. They were lovely.
2: Mm-hmm.
0: Well, there you go.
1: Well, they don't teach home ec in school anymore, and so...
2: It is sad.
0: Teach it at home.
1: Kids don't know how to sew a button on, or...
2: Can't you find that, how to make pasta, on
1: it
2: Google?
1: It was pretty easy for me to teach her how
0: the
1: to do it.
0: The number of kids that can't tie their shoes.
2: That is amazing.
1: I have good news for you. Mm. A new study by U.S. and Australian researchers involving 1,000 adults found those who regularly have dairy products, such as milk, cheese, and yogurt, score better on tests of mental ability than people who never or rarely consume dairy.
3: Duh, is that cheese?
0: I don't eat the cheese.
3: Cheese is good.
1: This follows another study.
3: I like cheese.
0: It blocks me up.
1: Involving 104 retirees, where scientists found that older people with higher levels of beneficial fat in their blood had less brain shrinkage, typical of Alzheimer's disease. Those omega-3 essential fats are found in foods like oily fish. Right. So oily fish and dairy.
0: You've currently given up cheese for Lent, right, Christy?
1: I've given up dairy for Lent.
2: Dairy.
1: Yeah.
2: You can't have any of these great cheeses.
1: No,
3: your brain
1: can't.
3: Is shrinking, lady.
1: Yeah, so I'm dumber than I was before.
0: No,
1: great.
0: Don't say that.
2: That's too bad.
3: That's hard to
1: believe.
2: That is
1: whatever.
2: Sad.
1: Mm-hmm.
0: Probably
3: what happened?
0: You're probably flowing like a champ, though. You
2: gotta, yeah. What? What? What does that have to do with cheese or dairy?
1: I don't think he meant flowing like you
0: know,
1: in.
0: You know, you're.
1: I think he meant
0: everything's
1: regular.
0: Everything's in rotation.
1: I think he meant more regular.
2: Oh, I see.
1: There's no flowing going.
2: I'm trying to figure out. Well, what does that
1: all
2: have to do then? Honey, don't have any more cheese. Makes you mad. Oh, what?
0: Okay. You know what I mean.
2: Oh, my God.
1: I know what you meant.
0: Now, Chick, for Lent, you've given up
3: yes,
0: diet Pepsi and, eating, and eating at restaurants, right?
3: Yeah, my girlfriend's Catholic, and I'm joining in, so yeah. Eating at restaurants, and Diet Pepsi is the big one for me, though, because it's your favorite thing. It's kind of gotten out of control, and I've given that up.
0: But now you've replaced it with Red Bull, baby.
3: That's right, Red Bull. I'm a Red Bull baby.
0: Okay.
1: Yeah.
3: You doing I've only had like a couple today.
1: A couple?
3: A couple more.
1: Okay. Yeah, my kids are doing the, I bet you'd like some sour cream on your beef potato.
0: You know,
2: have they heard about the no TV when you get home, huh? When you get home from school, no TV?
1: Have you heard about that one?
2: Hey, kids, you're giving up media for,
1: Oh, we've done that before. That doesn't go
3: no
1: over
3: media.
1: Well.
0: I have a question.
1: No media. Yes.
0: Your kids go to sleep, right, at night?
3: Nope.
1: Yeah, they go
3: nope,
1: to sleep.
3: They've been up
2: no,
3: for 4 years.
2: No, they're up all hours.
3: What the hell? Mm-hmm.
1: Of course they go to sleep.
0: You know, you can...
1: My kids are good sleepers.
0: Oh, good.
1: Blessed.
0: Well, that's good, because when they're asleep, you can sneak in and do stuff to them.
1: No, that's true.
3: Well, she's asleep, too.
0: You know, you just set your alarm,
1: usually
0: get up.
1: Usually before
0: and,
1: they are.
0: Mommy, do you want this cheese? And you can't have any cheese. Really? Okay, we'll
2: see what
0: happens in the middle
2: here
0: of the night.
2: You know? You might want to sleep with one eye open.
0: Yeah, ever heard of India Inc.?
2: Look out.
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7: 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He's the announcer guy.
8: Hi, Phil. Thanks for coming to my party. Who's this?
9: Hey, Cindy. Check this out. This is my very own announcer guy. Hey, announcer guy, say something.
10: Hello, Cindy. It's time to meet your very special party guest. Say hello to Phil Mundor. This is Larry Morgan speaking.
8: Well, thank you. Of course, I know Phil. And nice to meet you, Mr. Announcer guy. By the way, Phil, you look great.
9: Oh, thanks. I got this new suit.
10: 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This is Larry Morgan speaking.
9: Ooh, I wish I hadn't given the price on this.
8: Wow. That's great. Phil, let me get you a drink. What do you have it?
9: You know, I think I'll have a beer.
10: This evening, Phil will be enjoying Dewar's on the Rocks.
9: What?
10: Dewar's, the finest blended scotch whiskey money can buy. And as always, we remind you to please drink responsibly. This is Larry Morgan speaking.
9: I guess a scotch would be okay. Thanks, announcer guy.
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0: He's the announcer guy, and like it or not, he'll follow you anywhere.
1: All right, my son, let's hear your confession.
2: Bless me, Father, for I have sinned. It's been
3: 3 months since his last confession. Good morning, Father O'Malley. Say hello to Phil Mundor. Recently, Phil has embezzled from the office football pool, run over the neighbor's cat, and has had some extraordinarily erotic dreams starring his 18-year-old neighbor, Caitlin Kravitz. Caitlin's appearance is brought to you by Nikon. Nikon, maker of the world's finest binoculars. This is Larry Morgan speaking.
1: Jesus H. Christ, Phil Mundor. That's one hell of a confession, or my name's not Father Mark O'Malley. Now, here to present your penance is my announcer guy.
4: Thanks, Mark. For Phil's penance, Father O'Malley orders 10 Hail Marys and 20 Our Fathers. Now go and sin no more. And thanks for visiting Father O'Malley's confessional. And please accept these fabulous parting gifts. A case of Rice-A-Roni, the San Francisco treat, and the hot new CD recording, Larry Morgan Reads the New Testament. This is Tony Lamont speaking.

0: Answer Guy, only from Bob and Tom Enterprises. This is Larry Morgan speaking.
1: Bob and Tom, if God didn't want you to listen, he wouldn't have given you ears.
2: As I live and breathe, ladies and gentlemen, a visitor from the Old West.
3: Doc Whiskey.
2: Doc
4: Whiskey.
2: Do
4: you know Princess Diana?
5: Doc.
6: Hi, Christy. How are you?
4: Hi.
6: I'm sorry, I wasn't paying attention to the show.
4: That's all right.
2: We're just talking about Princess Diana.
4: The Althorpe estate away. We'll talk about it.
3: What can we do for you?
6: Talking to a friend of mine, and he'd just come back from heaven, and he was telling me some really interesting stuff that was going on.
4: Came back from heaven?
6: Mm-hmm. Oh, yeah.
4: Man.
3: Uh-huh.
2: You know everybody.
6: Yeah, it had been some kind of mistake, and he still had some time down here. So. Anyway, he said that he had been following around Mother Teresa.
3: Uh-huh.
6: Because, as you know, Mother Teresa, of course, talk about getting to heaven quick.
4: Yeah.
3: No,
2: boom. Immediately.
4: She was in the express lane.
2: Oh, yeah.
3: Sure.
2: She was in the express lane in heaven.
6: She went first class, I'm telling you.
3: Oh, no doubt.
6: She was up there very quickly. So Mother Teresa had been up in heaven for a while, and she finally, you know, went over to St. Peter, and she said, look, you know, I got to tell you, I've been here for quite some time, and I notice everybody's got a halo, and I don't have one.
3: Mm-hmm.
6: He goes, I'm sorry, Mother Teresa. There's a slight backlog. I'll stick you on the list. And a few days later, Mother Teresa got her halo.
4: Mm-hmm.
6: Nice halo sitting right above her head. You know,
4: yeah,
6: you know,
4: sure. That's where they sit.
6: Sure, always very nice. And,
2: so she didn't have a halo because of a clerical error? Is that what you're telling me?
6: No, there's a waiting list.
2: Oh, okay. Right.
3: They're back ordered.
4: They're back ordered.
2: Okay, back ordered.
6: You're lucky
4: can't
6: enough,
4: keep up with them.
6: You're lucky enough to be in heaven.
2: Sure.
6: You know, quit your bitching.
2: All right.
6: You're going to get your halo eventually.
2: Okay.
6: Even though Mother Teresa was in the express line, as Christy pointed out, she had to wait with everybody else for a halo. And they finally, you know, since she was so famous and stuff, they made special arrangements, got her a halo.
3: Right.
4: Pretty quick.
6: A couple days later, Mother Teresa comes back, and she is just pitching a bitch.
3: Really? I find that hard to believe.
4: Me too, Bob.
6: Oh, she's very upset. She goes, well, I ran into Princess Diana yesterday.
3: Uh-huh.
6: And her halo is 3 times the size of mine.
4: Oh.
6: Now, you know, I think with all the good works I did, and, you know, Princess Di, a few photo ops, let's face it, come on. And here she's got this gigantic, with this little teensy halo, she's got this huge halo. And St. Peter says, oh, I'm sure, Mother Teresa, that's not a halo, that's a steering wheel.
7: Bob and Tom, 24/7.
4: Oh, yeah.
8: The boys are in the room. The boys would include Chick, Josh, Ace, Willie G. This is Tom speaking. Then we have Pat Godwin, once again,
9: hey.
8: Who looks like he's an accountant at some outdoor event in Alaska. Cold in there, is it, Pat?
9: A touch.
8: Okay. And then we have the two blondes. Christy Lee is back there. I can see
4: Hi.
8: Her. And then this came up in a meeting the other day, Allie. We were talking to a guy who's helping us out with some of the stuff for the television version of this program.
4: Yeah.
8: And the various things that we feed out there. And he said when he wanted to work on the background of where Allie is. And we pointed out that, well, you're going to need at least 8 of them because... She calls from different places every day. So where
10: you should get a green screen background.
8: Where are you today?
10: I'm in Atlanta. I'm back in New York tomorrow.
8: Okay. All right. Allie Breen is a single gal, apparently. Are you still seeing, what's his name?
10: Still seeing him, but I still consider myself single for now.
8: Okay, very good. And,
10: yeah.
8: And your expertise is in the world of dating. Of sorts.
10: Mm-hmm.
8: people send you letters by going to your various social media platforms. Allie Breen is Allibreen. What have you got for us?
10: Dear Allie, I went through my boyfriend's phone while he passed out drunk the other night.
2: Perfect.
10: Just a tip, if you hold up someone's phone to their face when they sleep, it will open.
8: Oh,
4: that's lovely.
10: Yeah, there we go. Everyone better be frightened in their sleep now. There was no evidence of actually cheating, but some very flirty texts with friends of his. Should I bring it up immediately or just keep monitoring for worse?
2: Yeah, bring it up and start by saying,
8: this is
2: hey,
8: already...
2: when you were passed out, I used your phone.
8: Yeah, this is already bad. Josh, you want to take this?
11: No, I'm not giving this woman any of my energy or thoughts at all.
5: don't look at somebody's phone. That's their business, not yours, lady.
9: If he's cheating on you, you deserve it.
10: I am surprised it opens up.
9: you should be cheated on, ma'am. Next.
8: I have a question.
5: Would you ever look at your girlfriend's phone, Josh? Or was this sitting there open?
9: Nope.
8: I have a question.
10: Oh.
8: I asked this before and didn't get a solid answer. In the world of COVID, where you have to wear masks all the time, can you have your facial recognition work with just the mask on?
9: God, you ask this every time this comes up, and really tells you time and time again. No.
11: I know you can do it with sunglasses. I'm not sure about a face mask. I'd imagine you could.
10: No, you could probably program it. You'd probably have to reset your whole phone.
9: Yeah. Right, that's it.
10: Yeah, exactly.
8: But my question is, I didn't phrase it properly. Can you have multiple?
11: Yes.
8: In other words, could you have, it'll either open for the one with the glasses, the one with the face mask?
11: Yes.
8: How do you do that?
10: Wait.
11: I'll show your phone after the break.
12: Just keep asking the question, though. It's helpful.
8: Well, there may be people out there who are asking the same question. I apologize.
11: And they can use Google to figure it out.
12: Yeah, they wouldn't ask us.
9: Thank you for apologizing.
8: Well, then why should we bother doing the show, then, if they can just Google jokes? And that's how it works. We create jokes.
12: Hey, you might be onto something here. Wait a minute.
8: Okay, so
10: wait, I have a question then. If you can do multiple face recognitions to get in, if this girl got into her boyfriend's phone, could she set her own face as one of them?
11: Yep. If you have the password, you can do it.
10: Wow.
12: You sure can.
10: All right.
8: Willie,
10: there we go,
8: you,
10: cheaters.
8: You look so disgusted.
11: No, I'm just trying to keep
8: How can we
11: moving.
8: Be so ignorant?
9: Oh, no, I think he's more disgusted at anybody who would do that.
5: Yeah.
8: Oh, okay.
5: I mean, that is just total lack of trust. That is
10: 100%.
5: Why in the hell do you have a relationship with this man?
9: I hope he's cheating on you with your best friend. I hope your life crumbles.
8: God. What if there were multiple pictures of male genitalia on that phone?
13: That would be
11: Honestly, that's his business.
8: I
9: hope they're of her dad.
8: Thank you. Thank you. I think we're done here. We've done some good work. Allie, I want to change topics quickly. We've been asking people this. Have you ever gotten on an elevator or been on an elevator and someone famous is on it with you?
10: On an elevator?
8: Yeah.
10: No.
8: No?
10: Never. Has that happened to you guys?
8: Oh, sure. Yeah.
10: Seems like the odds would be pretty slim.
9: They are slimmer than Tom wants to
12: think. Tom thinks it is. happens every
8: we
12: day.
8: We have dozens of letters here.
12: Yeah, dozens.
9: Yeah, out of how many listeners?
12: Yeah, millions.
5: Millions, yeah.
11: Yeah, it's my fault. One time I was on an elevator with a guy that I thought was Rob Reiner. I said that. I shouldn't have said a thing. I shouldn't have said anything about
9: it. Oh, and it wasn't him?
11: I just said that the other day. I think it was him. I didn't talk to him.
9: Oh, I gotcha.
8: But Rob's a cool, nice guy.
11: No, I'm sure he is, but I'm not going to bug him on an elevator.
8: I would
11: think,
8: Allie, with all your travels in the world of show biz, you've never been on an
12: elevator. She said no.
10: Not an elevator.
12: She said no.
10: I've been in airport lounges with famous people, but in an elevator. You're only in an elevator with like one person or three or four. Yeah, the odds seem tiny.
8: Looks like Pete was on an elevator with Jerry Lewis. Hi, Ben.
11: Jerry Lewis
12: was
11: that?
12: So this was quite a while ago, huh?
8: Yeah.
10: He's supposed to be a jerk.
12: When he could walk onto an elevator, huh?
8: Mr. Lewis.
13: He'll never walk alone.
8: Alive, jackass.
12: He'll never walk again. I can tell you
8: How about this? The Crusher?
5: Who's that?
8: I assume it's some kind of famous wrestler.
5: I have no idea.
8: Anyone? Is there a famous?
9: Ace, do you know the Crusher?
14: Yeah, I've heard of him. But
12: only Crusher
14: I know.
12: He's
14: not that famous.
5: Not that famous.
12: He wrestled Bugs Bunny.
9: Exactly.
8: Yeah. Still counts.
12: Crusher?
8: Okay, this guy was.
15: Whenever you got to time.
8: Got on an elevator. The three Bee Gees were all on it.
5: That's cool.
10: That's really cool.
8: They were all very sweaty and smelled bad. Okay,
5: they must have just come off stage.
9: Or out of their own room.
12: Wet kangaroos or filthy.
5: Come on.
9: Should have smelled their breath.
8: Okay.
10: Wait, I take it back. I was in an elevator once with Chuck Zito.
5: Who's that?
10: Yeah. Does anyone? He's some
8: invented
10: like
8: the pasta.
5: That's Zito.
10: Zito.
9: Former Taco Bell
11: boy. I love Zito's nephew that smokes weed. Baked Zito.
5: Oh.
10: Everyone in the elevator had to explain who he was to me then too. He's someone to do with the MMA.
5: Oh.
8: Okay.
10: Yeah.
8: All right. There we go.
10: That's as good as it's gotten for me.
8: I was hoping we'd have something really good there, but I went fishing and came up short.
10: Nothing.
8: Back to the mailbag.
9: Next time, have some good bait.
8: Oh, I'm sorry.
13: Use a different lure, maybe.
8: Well, Josh,
10: back to the mailbag.
8: Josh has never met anybody famous in elevator because, as you can see, Josh always takes the stairs.
9: Oh, that's right.
13: Now that's
9: yes. I'm over the max cap of most elevators.
11: Otis's
5: worst
11: nightmare.
5: You are such a mean
9: person. Put me in a dumpster and crane me to my floor.
12: When he gets in this area of his brain, that's the only thing he can go to.
9: I'm often harness to
5: a
9: helicopter.
5: I've never seen Tom laugh so hard.
9: It's like
5: a
9: when
5: bully.
9: They move cattle, Ellie. Or when you ever seen them save a horse in a river?
12: or relocate a baby orca.
5: Oh.
12: You know.
11: With the pitchers of water to keep it cool.
12: Keep it bad.
8: I apologize. That was me.
12: No, you don't.
8: Well, he was being mean to me.
12: He was not. No, it's a stupid question.
8: What if Allie had said, oh, yes, I was on an elevator with Jerry Seinfeld, then you guys would have been riveted.
12: I still wouldn't have been riveted.
8: Yeah. I'm sorry.
5: Oh.
8: I don't have it handy. I had a guy write me. His dad was standing in the lobby of a building. The elevator opened, and it was Harry Truman. And he went, hi, Mr. President. And there was no Secret Service or anything.
9: That's amazing.
8: Can you imagine that?
9: Really?
8: Times have changed.
9: Yes.
8: I'm sorry. Back to romance, please, Allie.
10: Dear Allie, my boyfriend keeps trying to do new things in the bedroom because he says he doesn't want me to get bored.
12: Yeah, all right.
10: But I honestly just like having normal sex, but no matter how much I tell him that, he doesn't seem to believe me. How do I explain that I don't need Cirque du Soleil in bed so that he'll actually listen?
5: Maybe he likes it.
9: Yeah, I think that's clear here.
10: I think so, too.
9: Man, oh, man.
12: I don't know.
9: This poor girl, she's even communicated with him.
5: Yeah.
9: Hey, let's knock off some of the hijinks.
12: It sounds like he's got something on the side. She could grab his phone. And see what's going on.
9: I think maybe I think you have every right to go, hey, it's my way or the highway, pal.
12: Which
8: highway?
12: You want some of this.
10: Yeah.
12: You want some of
8: that's
12: this.
8: What you're, that's what you're fishing for.
9: That's what
8: you're fishing for.
9: You were fishing
8: good
9: for.
8: Bait. You've redeemed yourself, Josh Arnold. Yeah, I don't know. This sounds like a pretty interesting question to me.
9: Just go, hey, honey, I know you're the one into this.
8: Maybe he's just trying to please her.
9: But she said, no, regular sex pleases me. And
8: has she actually said this, or is this the standard thing from a woman, which is, I'm sorry, you couldn't read my mind?
5: No, she says she told him that.
9: Yeah.
8: She's telling us that. I bet.
9: Keep telling him, and if he just stop, stop, just stop having sex whenever he gets too crazy.
12: That's right. Use sex as a weapon.
9: Yes. You know what? This is over.
12: Yes,
10: that's always the answer.
9: That's not really the case here.
8: See, if you do this again, I'm calling the Humane Society.
5: Guys,
9: yeah, that,
12: but that's only doggies.
8: I draw the line.
9: That's that llama is clearly unwilling.
12: That's doggy stuff. That's the humane doggy.
8: I'm limited to mammals.
9: Right. We've saved two lives.
8: Okay,
9: so far.
8: Yeah, we're doing great. Let's get to our next letter, Allie.
10: Dear Allie, my boyfriend makes way more money than I do, but since we moved in together, we split everything 50-50. I'm happy to pitch in, but as my boyfriend, shouldn't he want to take care of me more than this? I don't want to bring it up, but I want him to want to take care of me. What do I do?
9: We've had this before.
11: The want him to want him is always a thing that we hear, I feel.
9: Sure. I
12: don't think she's wrong on that.
9: I kind of don't either.
8: So wait a minute. So I'm confused. So she doesn't want to say to him, hey, look, you're making a lot more money. Can you please pay more? She wants him to figure this out on his own.
5: Yes.
8: This is a guy.
10: Yeah.
8: I think I've solved
10: the
8: problem.
10: He needs it spelled out. And if it's true, though, you think that he would, I mean, that seems obvious. If someone makes more money, they'd be like, hey, why don't I pay 70%? You pay 30%. Wouldn't it be obvious?
5: It's not obvious. Believe me, I've been in this situation before, way back, and it's not obvious. They think it's fair.
9: I mean, technically, it is fair. It shouldn't matter how much you make, because you wouldn't do this with two. Like if Willie and I were roommates, and we know he makes way more than I do. If he were to
11: wait a second, you guys get paid to be here.
9: If we were to split, I mean, we wouldn't.
10: If you and Willie were in love, wouldn't you feel
12: a little differently? I didn't see that coming, Tom.
8: Wow.
11: It's just another Thursday at the Bob and Tom Show.
12: Josh is your new son-in-law.
5: Oh, that'd be great.
8: But I mean, I think I think Willie actually got to the essence of this, which is that whole thing of, in any particular context, you want them to figure something out on their own.
11: Yeah, I want you to do the dishes.
5: But you can't do that.
9: Exactly.
5: You can't. That's not going to happen.
9: It's unrealistic.
5: Well,
8: Christy, what you have to do now is behind the scenes penalize them for not thinking the way you do.
12: Yeah.
5: Thank you, Chick.
12: Use sex as a weapon. Hey, you want a little of this? You pay more for the gooch, okay?
9: Just let them know. Go to them with a plan. go, hey, look, I'm having some, I'm not making as much money these days or whatever. I'd love to, can I please take care of the cable bill and the utilities and you take care of the rent?
11: That's a great idea.
9: With an actual plan, he'll probably go, sure.
8: Yeah, by the way, on the cable bill, we just are signing up for some new stuff.
12: yes, make him a porn nut.
8: Disney,
12: yeah,
8: Disney Plus. And, wow. Well, so nobody else.
10: Yeah, they just talked to him.
5: People can't read your mind. Nobody
9: right,
5: can
9: you're
5: going
9: to have to bring it up.
8: That's a very big problem in all romance.
5: Exactly.
9: Yeah, it sure is.
8: Anybody
10: but then does it ruin it if he says, oh, okay, I guess I'll pay more, but then she realizes she had to ask for it.
9: It shouldn't.
10: That changes the relationship.
9: When you get what you want, take it.
5: Yes.
8: And shut up.
12: As a matter of fact, if you present it to them in that way, look, be happy. Shut up. Yeah. Everything will be fine.
11: People love it when you do that.
9: Yeah.
10: All right. Dear Allie, I'm dating a guy who is awesome, but he just totally turned me off.
9: Uh-oh.
10: He, and I'm not making this up, put raisins on his pizza. I literally can't get this out of my mind. How do I unknow this and find him hot again?
5: What's wrong with raisins on your pizza?
8: Well, it sounds
10: that does
8: weird,
10: sound disgusting.
8: I bet it's actually pretty good.
5: I bet
8: good.
5: It's
8: raisins
5: not bad.
8: Raisins are sweet.
9: There's no way it's good.
12: Yeah,
10: I agree with Josh.
5: But how can that possibly?
8: Oh, Josh is anti-raisin.
12: He's been anti-raisin from the jump.
8: Completely,
12: he hates
8: it's completely unreasonable.
5: But how
8: Josh.
5: Can that possibly affect the way you think about somebody?
9: I hate olives,
5: but I'll date a guy that likes olives.
9: Exactly. If you're really that turned off, something else.
12: Shouldn't she be more than about how hot he is?
9: Yeah. Yes.
12: Right?
9: Yes. Something. I think maybe you just stopped liking him.
8: Now, I will say this. We had a news story, I believe it was last week, about a viral video of a guy who insists on taking hot pizza out of the microwave and running it under the water to cool it off.
5: Yes. Now, that's weird.
8: That guy, I would jettison. Yeah, that's what all they used right. to say, mental.
12: So it's okay if that's it's weird disgusting. Enough, is what you're saying.
8: No, I don't think raisins are that weird. I think that it,
12: right,
8: that's it must have a certain sweet.
11: No, it is.
5: No, I don't think so.
9: No, unheard of.
5: You put pineapple on pizza and it's sweet.
11: Guys, raisins on pizza is so damn weird. What is wrong
9: it's
11: with you?
9: It's very weird.
5: It's so I weird.
8: I think we should try it.
12: But it's not as weird as pizza underwater, right?
8: That's just wrong.
10: Pizza underwater sounds like you're making it for someone with no teeth. That's gross.
8: Yeah, right. The crust is going to be all soggy.
12: It's going to
8: wash off the spices and the tomatoes.
12: Let's go.
8: I would say this. Tell this person to open up a newspaper, if they still have one, and read the couple headlines. They'll go, you know, there are bigger problems right now than raisins on my pizza.
5: No joke.
8: That's the worst thing about
10: it. Josh is right. One of those things where someone's breathing starts to bother you. You know,
5: you're
10: that it's
5: out.
10: Over.
9: Yeah.
10: Yeah.
5: You're out.
8: Although
5: get
8: I'm speculating if Josh were in this situation and everything had gone so far so good and the soft music is on in the bedroom.
9: Yeah.
8: The lights are low and the dimmer that Josh installed and it blew the breaker.
12: Oh, yeah.
8: That's an inside joke. You see, the electrician was at Josh's house.
9: Yeah, not for anything like that.
8: And she comes into the bedroom.
9: Yes.
8: And she's going, I'll tell you what, I'll trade you my panties for a raisin pizza. You would be in the kitchen instantly.
9: Oh, I don't care if she eats it. I really don't.
8: See?
9: That's what I'm saying about this chick. Something else happened here.
5: Right.
9: Yes. But I'm not eating raisin pizza because it's not for me.
8: Okay. Not because they look like little rabbits.
10: What if she said and ordered?
9: Well, so does sausage.
5: So, it does kind of.
9: Yeah.
12: I love sausage.
5: The sausage they put on pizza does look like rabbit turds.
8: One more quick one, Allie.
10: Dear Allie, I've been dating my girlfriend for almost a year, and she's now twice gotten plastic surgery without telling me. She literally just showed up with a new face and didn't mention it. When I asked if she did something differently, she said no, even though literally she had lips like Daffy Duck. What level of crazy is this?
9: Hi.
8: It's a very common level of crazy, actually, right now.
5: Did Pat just say hi?
9: Yeah, that's a high level, I think.
5: Should you ask?
10: Pat said hi, like, hey.
9: No.
5: Like, high that's level. A high level of crazy.
10: Like,
8: you
5: should ask your significant other first?
8: Or say something. It's your call. If it's going to make you feel better about yourself, that's fine.
9: I don't know what he's complaining about. I think I could work with lips like Daffy Duck.
5: Do guys like that look?
11: No, I don't.
8: Yeah, I don't get
9: it. I wouldn't mind a bill job.
12: Put this on my bill, baby.
8: Bill.
12: put this on the bill.
8: Well, on that note, Allie, I
12: hope, bill can
8: you,
12: do
8: I
12: that.
8: Hope you've come to the conclusion that it's time to end this forever.
5: No, not forever. We need you back next
8: okay.
5: week.
8: Okay, Allie Breen is found at A-L-L-I-B-R-E-E-N, and she's found in a city near you on any given week. Yes. We have no idea where she is.
5: You might be in an elevator with her. Yeah. You never know.
10: Yeah. Yes, exactly.
12: Everybody all the time.
1: 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This is Bob and Tom Radio.
14: There's a lot of pain in this room.
3: Yeah, there is.
5: There is a lot.
14: I was dumped too.
3: This is therapy.
14: You were dumped?
3: For us,
14: right? Yeah. I'm over it now. When she first dumped me, I just completely overreacted. Oh, really? I just follow her around on dates and go, slut! Look at the slut! Slut over here! Follow into restaurants. We'd like a table for two. The whore would like a table! Table for whore! We're friends now.
5: Sure. I bet.
14: Oh,
5: well,
14: no, sure. No, there's no coming back from whore.
5: No.
14: There's no Hallmark card you can buy. And, sorry, I called you whore.
5: In
14: but
5: public.
14: Now I love you even more. Don't even look at me.
1: The Bob and Tom Show. Like a screen door on a submarine. Well-meaning, but pointless.
3: Hi there. This is the Bob and Tom Show.
8: Hey, good morning. We have Christy Lee at the Bob and Tom News Desk. Christy's a little bit discouraged.
15: No, I'm not discouraged. I just...
8: Christy wants to get a
15: chinchilla. I never learn when to keep my mouth shut.
8: Christy wants to get a chinchilla.
16: I apologize because I brought it up initially.
8: Christy didn't even bring it up to me because she knew that I'd have a problem with it.
15: Oh.
8: So
3: there you have it.
8: I'm a dog guy. I like a nice...
15: And good for you.
3: Dog, me too.
15: I like to fancy myself the pet whisperer. I can get along with pretty much anything. I think I'll do fine with a chinchilla.
3: Mm-hmm.
8: Okay.
16: Really?
8: We have a... I believe
3: so
8: we
3: your dog's well-behaved?
16: Oh, by the way, there
15: no,
16: is...
15: No, my dogs are going to go nuts.
16: There are there
3: so
16: are many
3: for that pet whisperer stuff.
16: There are many YouTube videos that have chinchillas.
15: Do you feel better now?
16: Engaging in the most personal activities.
8: Well, we've had a number of letters from people saying that the male chinchillas tend to spend a lot of their time self-pleasuring.
16: Right.
8: By the way, you might want to erase the history on your computer search. I just have a feeling that when the authorities come in and they see... chinchilla.
16: I think if the authorities come in and look at my computer and don't find that sort of thing, they would probably be disappointed.
8: Okay. dear Bob and Tom.
3: Yes.
8: I want a chinchilla as well. Mm-hmm. They are the cleanest of animals and very sweet. Don't let Bob and Tom or Chick rain on your parade.
16: They finally remembered my name.
8: As soon as my husband dies, I will get my own chinchilla. Some days his death is closer than others.
3: Oh, my.
8: Signed, Wendy.
15: Thank you, Wendy.
16: I think
15: it's
16: nice she's looking forward to something when her husband dies.
8: Yeah. Mm-hmm. How about this for a T-shirt idea for Christy? The front of the T-shirt says, "You want to see my chinchilla?"
16: Uh-oh.
8: The back says, "It's soft, furry, and only comes out at night."
3: Nice.
8: Kind of a sexy letter. Mm-hmm. Now, I understand we have Ernie Fergler with some chinchilla information.
3: I didn't. Okay, Ernie?
8: Joining us on line one.
17: No, man, it's me, Matt, back in Screen Door.
3: Oh, hey, okay. Matt.
17: First of all, most excellent chinchilla show.
3: Thank you.
17: Oh, cool. You know, Ferglers have had all kinds of pets over the years.
3: I didn't know that.
17: Oh, yeah, we once had a parrot that we taught to say, "Homo says what?" That's the last one we had. But anyway, listen, we've got an important old film strip that Christy needs to hear.
3: Oh, yeah?
17: I got to play it real fast before old man Fergler hears it. He'd drop a load.
8: Okay. Go ahead.
3: Go ahead.
17: Jason, go ahead, play it. Green Door Productions presents
18: Chinchillas and You, Part 2, Health Concerns. Chinchillas have rather delicate digestive systems and are susceptible to waterborne bacteria, such as Giardia, in high concentrations. They are also very susceptible to heat stroke. The chinchilla frequently experiences heart failure and seizures. There has been good evidence that chinchillas have died from enlarged hearts and blood clots in the descending aorta, causing paralysis and death. The prevalence of chinchilla doorstops is testament to this disturbing health concern. There have been many deaths from congestive heart failure. We've also seen seizures in chinchillas, both from low calcium and other unknown causes. Abscesses and cavities in chinchilla teeth are common. When irritated or frightened, chinchillas cluck loudly all night long and spray urine because their fur retains moisture. Chinchillas do not bathe in water.
14: Oh.
18: It causes fungus growth and rot. When uncaged, chinchillas will eat practically anything in the home, and other household pets love to chase them and tear them to shreds. This concludes part two, Chinchillas and You, Health Concerns. Turn the reel over for our next segment on chinchillas, Rabies Shots and You.
6: Thanks, Matt.
14: Thanks. Well, I was hoping that Heather would take her shirt off. At well, one
12: thought isn't all bad.
6: They spray their urine, though. That's nice. Well,
15: are you guys happy now?
14: Oh, my.
6: We've been talking about Christy's desire to keep her kids happy by getting a chinchilla.
15: Kids have the desire for the chinchilla.
6: And we're trying to talk you, at least I'm trying to talk you out of it. Mm-hmm. I think you've got two great dogs.
15: Call Ava and talk to her about it?
12: Sure.
14: We'll tell her how it is.
12: I'll talk to her.
14: Oh, yeah.
6: Mm-hmm. Oh, I can deflate the dream. Are you kidding?
12: I'll put the fear we'll put the fear of God in her.
15: What am I saying? I don't know that already.
6: Uh-huh. Uh-huh. Uh-huh. Uh-huh. A little dose of Uncle Reality.
15: Uncle Reality. Uncle Crush Your Dreams.
14: Yeah,
15: sure.
14: That's him.
15: Uh-huh. Yeah.
6: Sure. Mm-hmm. But,
14: on the nose.
6: I think we're getting a lot of negative email.
14: Oh, get that. Yes. Bob and Tom Show.
19: Hello, this is Bob and Tom Show?
14: Yes, it is. Yes. Oh, hey. Hi, guy. How are you, sir? What can we do for you?
19: Calling on tour, listening to Bob and Tom Show.
6: Well, thanks very much.
14: Thank you.
19: Looking at all across the beautiful country of USA.
14: Yeah. Oh, well.
6: You know, we're lucky enough to be
14: enjoying our country.
6: Great radio stations all across the country.
19: Yeah, listening to a very exciting erection time.
14: Oh, yes.
6: Election coverage. Yeah, big.
14: Absolutely.
6: A few more primaries coming up. Yeah.
19: Oh, big erection news.
6: West Virginia's coming up.
19: Recent calling because of Christy Lee.
14: Yep.
19: Christy Lee get a pet.
6: Christy's thinking about getting a new pet.
19: Well, I have a problem with the radio, stupid American radio.
14: Yeah.
19: Could not hear what kind of pet Christy get.
14: Oh, she's thinking about getting a chinchilla.
19: What the world are you thinking, Joe?
14: What?
19: Oh! You're gonna get a Godzilla.
6: No.
19: Hold the phone.
6: No, she is getting a chinchilla. It's like a steroided out rabbit or rat.
19: Chinchilla.
6: Not Godzilla. Not Godzilla.
19: Not Godzilla.
6: That's what you're thinking.
19: Oh, crap. Hang on a minute. You're not going to believe what they just said.
14: What?
19: I thought my chinchilla. Oh. No. It's about the only Godzilla. Oh, no.
6: Thank you very much.
15: Maybe I could get him a rabbit.
6: Huh?
15: How about a rabbit?
6: Don't get a rabbit, for God's sake.
14: What the hell are you doing?
12: Now, I would endorse a rabbit.
6: No.
12: I had a pet rabbit.
6: No, keep your dog.
12: We had the rabbit trained that would come and eat.
6: Dear Christy, would you like a monkey named Tiki? She's very tame. The owners have two dogs. She's great around kids. She wears a diaper. They're looking for a good home.
15: Chick, you need a monkey.
12: Exactly what I need. A monkey friend. I need a monkey
14: Drive it
12: friend.
14: Around in your car.
12: I was just thinking yesterday, I don't
15: ride
12: have
15: on
12: any.
15: Your shoulder.
14: You can
15: I don't
14: get
15: have
14: one of those friends. Little seats that he has his own steering wheel
6: yes.
14: in the car.
6: Yes.
12: Put a little horn there in the middle of the steering wheel for him. I need a monkey friend because I don't have any friends.
6: Here's an actual monkey
15: they
6: that's
15: really
6: available. These people are trying. They've got a great monkey, but they can no longer take it.
14: Oh,
6: they have two dogs.
12: What would I name the monkey?
15: His name is
6: the name.
15: Tiki.
6: The monkey's already named Tiki.
15: It's already named
14: Tiki. You got to call him Tiki.
6: She likes chocolate.
12: Right turn, Tiki.
15: Listen,
6: chocolate dip bananas, hard candy, and she has toys and she loves to play.
12: So do I.
15: We already
12: have so much in common.
6: It's amazing. There you go. If you want that's an actual monkey.
12: How big is the monkey? Do we have dimensions on the monkey?
6: It's a Java.
8: How do you pronounce this? M-A-C-A-Q-U-E.
3: Oh, the poisonous
15: macaque.
3: Java macaque. Oh, the poisonous monkey. Java macaque.
8: It's not poisonous.
12: Oh, this is a horrible creature.
8: Now stop it.
15: Chick, that'd be great for you.
16: That would be great.
3: Absolutely.
8: Okay, we're getting a lot of pros and cons on the chinchilla thing, Christy.
15: Sure. No, you're only getting cons because you're not reading any pros.
8: I just said we're getting pros and cons.
3: You read one. The one woman says
8: she's going to get one as soon as her husband dies, and that may be sooner than later.
16: Aww, the Java macaque is cute. Yeah.
15: Save that email for her.
8: Dear Bob and Tom, have Christy get a blind mole rat. They look like a male Johnson with buck teeth.
15: Boy, they do. I don't want that.
8: That is one ugly looking animal.
3: I'll be darned. Wow.
8: Okay, we've called line three, I believe.
3: Yes. Bob and Tom show.
20: Hey, you guys rock.
3: Thank you. Who's this?
20: This is Lance.
3: Hi, Lance.
20: Hey, I got a quick story for you that goes along with you guys talking about Christy and the chinchilla.
3: All right, fire away.
20: Well, we're having a great, about 2 years ago, we're having a Thanksgiving dinner over at my brother-in-law's house.
3: Mm-hmm.
20: When everybody just thinks it's hilarious that the dog is chasing around my niece's little hamster in his little ball. And they're like, oh, isn't that just so funny?
3: Uh-huh.
20: Maybe 15, 20 minutes goes by, and we're all in the dining room talking when we hear this horrific scream.
3: Oh, boy.
20: We run in there, and it's my niece in tears because the hamster has bumped up against the wall, and his little ball broke open, and now the dog is eating him.
15: Oh my God. Thanks for sharing that wonderful story, sir.
20: Yeah. Well, I thought that maybe that might.
8: Did you bring in a little gravy? Because they're awfully dry.
3: No, awfully dry. Oh, they are very dry. Yeah, you got to be careful of letting it loose, huh?
20: Yeah, absolutely.
3: Okay. Well, thanks, Lance.
20: Hey, no problem.
8: Thanks for listening, Lance.
3: As cheery as can be.
8: Oh, yes. Oh, boy.
3: Yeah, you got to be careful. I guess whenever you get your chinchilla out, there should probably be adult supervision.
8: Here we go. Dear Bob and Tom, I was listening to your chinchilla discussion on the way to work. Please let Christy know that the chinchilla will get loose at some point. Imagine being the only voice of reason when the dogs are going crazy and the children are screaming. My son has a pet cockatiel, Huey. We also have three dogs, one of which is a psychotic schnauzer.
15: Mm-hmm.
8: Of course, we allow the bird out of the cage because birds fly above dogs. Well, this crazy bird flew around the dining room and kitchen and then decided to land on the floor.
3: Uh-huh.
8: Imagine the hysteria when all three dogs were trying to get the bird. The bird was squawking, and just like in a movie, there were actual feathers flying.
3: Oh, my God.
12: Get the tennis racket.
8: And the children were all screaming. I was able to rescue the bird, although Huey was missing a large number of feathers.
3: Oh, jeez.
8: And continued to carry on in her cage for several minutes.
3: Uh-huh.
8: Meanwhile, the three triumphant dogs gathered around the bottom of the cage, staring at the bird, going, wait till next time. Thank you, Lisa.
3: Oh,
8: Lisa Burson wrote that note. Mm-hmm. There you go.
15: Like a little bit more fun.
3: Oh, yeah.
8: Okay, well, we're taking a short break. Coming right back. This is the Bob and Tom Show.
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12: 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That's
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8: Comedian Greg Hahn is here with us. Greg, you're looking
25: good. Hey, we're ready to go. Let me know. I'm fired up. Monday starts the weekend. Jaeger bombs and body shots.
12: Yeah.
25: Here we go, everybody. Come on. Woo-hoo. Everybody over to my house for some naked ping pong. Come on, let's go.
3: All right.
8: Yes.
25: Cupcakes and cage fighting. Sun chips and Russian roulette. Come on over to my house.
12: Yeah.
25: Happy hour started 45 minutes ago. Whee!
15: Oh my gosh.
25: I'm all riled up. This is the only job I could have. You know that, right?
8: Why?
25: Tom?
8: Why?
25: The job interviews, I was a nightmare.
3: Oh, really?
25: Seriously. I always ask you questions. You know, Greg, before we get started with your interview, tell us, where do you think you could use improvement? As if you're going to say, whoa, where do I start? You're looking at a nitwit. I've got the IQ of a cheese sandwich. I can't stop throwing staplers.
3: Oh, my.
25: I'm a biter. I love to bite. I hate soap. I'm no stranger to prison. Electroshock therapy didn't even make a dent. Does this look like ringworm to you? I make the same mistakes dozens and dozens of times. I love booze. I hate teamwork, and I never tell the truth.
0: Hire
25: what do you think
0: guy.
25: Of my new cologne? Booty call. You're not serious about that sexual harassment nonsense, are you? What's your definition of success? More chicks! I enjoy trash can fires. When do I start? You got a business card? I need something to spit my gum in. Can I have that lamp? Never mind these questions. Your secretary is hot! How many sick days do we get? I feel a little bad cow coming on. Here's my resume if you enjoy fiction. I wrote all that. Is there a bathroom in here? Too late. How much am I making? Where's my raise? It's Bob and Tom. Monday starts the weekend, everybody. What a crowd. Thanks for having me. I'm all excited. Everybody over to my house.
2: Oh, where's the bathroom? Too late.
0: Greg is a Marine.
25: I was in the Marine Corps.
0: Retired.
25: Oh. Hit him in the head. Well, I was only in for 4 years. 3 years active, one in the reserves. Just a little, you know. But, oh, they're the best, the Marine Corps. Hit him in the head. You hear things in the Marines you don't hear, like, in the civilian world. You know, like, as an example, how about putting a cover on that grape? That means it'd be best to put your hat on right now.
12: Right. Uh-huh. Yeah. Yeah,
25: might be a good idea. That means do this immediately or get beaten to death.
2: Yeah.
25: You're not trying. You're not trying. It means he does not approve of you being unconscious on the endurance course.
0: Greg Hahn. Greg Hahn is our guest.
12: You're not trying.
0: You are really your upper body very, very.
25: I've been doing the cardio though. I do like 4 hours on the treadmill.
2: Four hours.
25: Just don't turn it on. A lot easier on the knees. Order a pizza. Get a Bloody Mary if it's early enough.
12: You just stand there.
25: Yeah. Stationary bike. That's good. Yeah. Just pretend you're going downhill. You don't even have to pedal. I just glare at the girl next to me. That's my new pickup line. It doesn't always work.
12: No.
2: Oh, man.
0: So are you seeing a lady right now? Do you have a special sweetheart? Is there one gal that...
25: I'm all single, Tom. Oh, okay. I'm all single. A whole lifetime now of VD clinics and pregnancy scares. Bring it.
2: Wow.
25: You know, my act isn't really prone for meeting the girls either.
2: No.
25: Not really designed for that. When I come off stage, I have to open with, okay, now hear me out.
12: But don't you worry about it sometimes? Don't you look in the mirror and talk to yourself?
25: That's true, because a lot of people, like our audience, that are hardworking people out there, they've got good careers. You know, they've got a beautiful family and stability. And then there's me. I travel around like a circus freak. Never been married, no kids. I date girls at least 10 years younger than I am. I end up faced with myself in the mirror.
12: Yeah. Yeah.
25: Like, what are you? Some kind of a genius. Woo! How did I even think of this?
21: 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Comedy, guests, Bob and Tom exclusives. And it's here on the internet. 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
4: We were sitting around the bar last Friday night just drinking and wondering what it'd be like if we picked the right numbers and hit the lottery. It was me, Bill, Sid, Harold, and Stan. Each of us had a different plan, and we all agreed how great getting rich would be.
7: Man, if I ever won that pile, I'd go to work with a great big smile, and the people that tick me off would better beware. I'd even go in late the very first day and find my boss, and here's what I'd say: Mr. Jenkins, kiss the ass of a millionaire.

0: Well, if I won that money, I wouldn't be greedy. I'd use some of that cash to help the needy. I'd build a school for poor kids and get them all computers. The church needs money for their charities. Doctors need money to cure disease. But that last 10 grand's for my wife. She needs big new Hooters.
1: Then everybody turned my way, wondering what I had to say. I lit a smoke and poured myself a beer. Sitting here with you guys has got me thinking, I love this bar and talking and drinking. I can't think of a place I'd rather be than here. Boys, I got good and bad news. In the lottery last night, I didn't lose. I won 10 million bucks, the biggest jackpot so far. The bad news is you guys are all losers. Nothing but a bunch of freeloading boozers. So pay your tabs and get out of my brand new bar.
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3: We have very interesting things going on. I'm very excited about today's show. Really cool things going on in the world, including a world record that I think is absolutely staggering that Chick is for some reason upset about.
4: I'm not upset. I don't believe it. That's all.
3: They have witnesses and they've got video.
4: Okay, you know.
5: Hey, I saw pretty compelling video of Godzilla fighting King Kong yesterday. So
6: you went without us? The movies?
5: They have video.
3: You went to see that?
5: No, I watched it at home.
4: No. Oh, you cool. Watch it at home.
5: It's on HBO
4: it at home
5: Max.
4: Too.
5: Yeah. Mm-hmm. Had a blast.
3: That was just released.
4: Here's my review of Godzilla versus King Kong.
5: All right.
4: Watch anything else. Anything.
3: Oh, you don't worry. I wouldn't go near it.
4: I mean a rerun of Three's Company. Anything.
5: I disagree.
3: Anything is better.
5: If you want to see Godzilla and King Kong fight, watch it.
4: It really is. You remember when Jurassic Park came out and they showed the dinosaur and you were, oh my God.
3: That's amazing.
4: That's amazing. That's a dinosaur.
3: Those are real dinosaurs.
4: There's Sam Neill standing next to a dinosaur.
5: Yeah.
4: It's even more real now. It's unbelievable.
3: Except
4: how
3: it's
4: they do
3: incredibly
4: it.
3: Stupid.
6: Why is it stupid?
5: And look, it's not particularly good.
3: If you know anything about physics, Christine,
6: it's fun.
3: You could never have an animal that large that could move because of the...
4: There's no heart in this movie. That's all. That's my problem. Yeah,
3: There's no heart. I mean, it's just utterly pointless unless you're 12. it's important to have movies for 12
4: I remember
3: years.
4: As a kid, the first Godzilla versus King Kong that was coming out, I thought, what? I lost my mind. Yeah, but it was their first day.
3: Yeah, it's fun.
5: It's fun to be a 12-year-old every now and again.
3: Sure.
6: Sure it is. What do you mean? You guys do it every day.
5: Yeah, well, sure. Yeah.
3: When it comes to special... I know you are, but what am I? When it comes to the greatest special effects, I think it has to be the talking bear.
5: Paddington 2.
3: In Paddington. Or Paddington 2 is my favorite movie of the last several years.
4: You know, 3 is on the way.
3: I cannot wait.
7: Really?
4: Yeah,
7: you know, Jake, anybody that knows anything about physics knows that a bear could never talk, nor could a bear wear a fun winter jacket.
6: Right.
3: That's not provable.
7: It is based upon a lie.
4: Keep in mind, he doesn't believe King Kong and Godzilla, but the greatest movie of the last 100 years is Toy Story. You know that.
3: It is. I they'll be watching that 300 years from now.
4: The talking slinky dog.
5: Okay. Movies don't have to be real to us. They just have to be real to their own. They have to be true to their own reality.
3: Because I bet in that movie, King Kong versus Godzilla, at some point they give someone a phone number and it starts with 555.
5: That didn't happen.
3: I'm out.
5: Nope. It didn't happen in that one.
3: Okay.
5: But it has happened in 3 of the Best Picture nominees I've seen.
7: Really?
6: Of this year?
5: Yeah.
7: Promising. Yeah. Oh, yeah.
4: And it did not show King Kong or Godzilla crapping.
5: I know. I wish we'd get one.
3: Just once. Don't you want to see King Kong take just a big wad and heave it off the Empire State Building and take out some hot dog vendor?
5: Yeah.
3: Oh, my God.
4: There is a scene where King Kong is getting up from in the morning, and he goes and takes a shower.
6: Do they have girlfriends or wives?
4: It's just the best.
5: Nope.
6: No.
4: Oh, they seem very, very happy.
3: I'd watch that movie, King Kong's Wife. All of a sudden, you see Kong out cutting the grass.
5: Well, you guys have
3: Kong doing chores. He's got an apron on doing the dishes.
4: Kong versus Kong.
5: Kong versus Kong. They're fighting over custody of their daughter.
4: Man, that's a movie.
5: Isn't Godzilla female?
6: Godzilla's female?
4: Not in this movie.
5: Not in this one, yeah. In the Matthew Broderick one, yes.
8: Because she likes eggs.
3: Yeah. I'm surprised with the problems in contemporary culture with various ethnicities that they're not allowed to release this movie, frankly.
7: What is wrong with you?
3: Why would... I'm sorry. People get very upset about this sort of thing.
7: You thought you'd say that? We go, great conversation starter. Let's roll.
3: No, I just... is this movie in theaters?
5: Yeah, it's also in theaters. Time? Yeah.
3: Okay.
5: Probably best seen in theaters, but I enjoyed it.
3: Why is that?
6: Because it's the
5: monumental... Yeah. The battles are huge.
6: Need it in IMAX. Come on.
3: The popcorn for me would be the...
6: Yeah.
5: Oh, there you go.
3: I'd have to sit in the last row so I could text people the whole time. And
7: if I'm going to watch this movie, I'm going to need a little help from something, and I'll just say, they get pretty mad at you when you smoke weed in the movie theater. They don't like it.
8: They frown on it.
7: Yeah.
6: I can remember a day when people would smoke in movie theaters.
7: Oh, really?
6: Oh, yeah.
7: I was just goofing.
6: No. They had ashtrays built into the arms of the seats.
3: You take if you could take a time machine and go watch... Fritz the Cat.
5: Oh, I'm sure.
3: In its original release in a movie theater.
6: Yeah.
3: Good luck. I'll bet popcorn sales were pretty big. You get a contact high driving by. That was a somewhat dated. Have you ever seen that movie?
5: I have.
6: Was it X-rated, a cartoon or something?
5: Yeah.
3: It's quite dated, but

0: Pretty. 2015, he defeated.
1: What are you looking at?
0: Christy is saying, yeah, everything I'm saying.
2: Yeah.
0: Jeopardy.
1: Yeah.
3: Yeah, what are you going to do about it?
4: Get him, Christy.
1: It's unbelievable. What, did he take your dick pills this morning?
4: What do you mean?
5: This is comedy, chick.
0: Yeah.
5: Comedy
0: yeah.
5: show.
3: Comedy.
0: Yeah.
3: Yeah.
0: Comedy,
3: I got you.
0: Jeopardy staged, where was I? Aaron Rodgers, considered longtime Jeopardy host Alex Trebek one of his idols when he was growing up, posted a heartfelt tweet after Trebek's passing last year. Now, along with Rodgers, some of the celebrities slated to take on guest hosting duties. Aaron's scheduled for 2 weeks.
3: Oh, he's going to do it again, huh?
0: Going to do it 2 weeks. Yeah.
3: I'm sorry, did he already do it?
0: Guest host for 2 weeks.
3: Oh,
0: no.
3: We've already had
1: the
3: story.
1: He already taped it, though, right?
0: Yeah.
3: Oh, well, then.
0: Blossom. No, he's doing it right now, Josh. Would that make you happy?
5: Oh, boy.
3: I just knew that we'd already talked about this at one point.
1: Josh, I'll say horses, you say ass. Horses.
0: Ass.
1: Horses.
0: Ass.
1: Horses, ass.
0: Assy.
1: Assy. Jicky is an ass.
0: April 1st from...
3: Who the hell's Dylan Gwynn?
0: I don't know, but that's the
3: Fred
0: headline.
3: Gwynn's.
1: Oh, look, it's
3: that's
1: a picture of him. That's interesting.
0: Oh, Christ.
5: I saw a picture of him and Shane for the first
0: Aaron.
5: Time.
0: Watch that sports.
5: Oh, boy.
3: No, Chick, I do
5: see
3: have
5: what
3: a question.
5: You've done?
0: I don't have an answer. Ask your buddy.
3: At the very least, just hand me the piece of paper. Who? What other celebrities are going to do it?
1: Well, they've already had Dr. Oz, Katie Couric. One of the producers
0: Blossom,
1: of the show.
0: Blossom, I think. No, it's not Blossom. Who
6: Ken
0: is it?
6: Jennings did it?
3: Yeah, Maim Bialik or whatever is a Blossom. Man.
5: How can you read that?
1: She's that's real, really
0: from the
1: smart.
0: Hilarious Big Bang Theory.
1: Doesn't she have a PhD in neuroscience
5: very
1: or something?
5: Very smart. Mm-hmm.
3: Anderson Coop.
1: Okay, well, that'll be cool. I think
6: Chick,
1: it's fun.
6: I can cheer you up. Have you seen the State Farm commercial with Aaron Rodgers, Pat Mahomes, Paul Rudd,
1: it's a great commercial.
6: And Drake?
0: I haven't.
6: Oh, it's a blast.
1: It's about stand-ins?
6: Oh, that,
0: yeah.
6: Body
0: because
6: doubles.
0: Drake is ripped and shredded. Right?
6: Oh, it's a blast.
1: It's really good.
0: That golf shirt barely fits Drake. Yeah.
6: Well, he's got a heart shaved into his hair, which I think I might try that. Do you guys think that'd be a good look for me?
0: I think it'd be a great look. Yeah.
6: I think I could do it, you know.
5: Hell yeah, you could.
6: I've got sort of a Canadian vibe.
1: You have to understand, Drake can get away with anything because
3: what does that mean?
1: He's Drake.
3: Because nobody has the balls to criticize him?
1: Yeah.
5: Well, so, there's that.
1: I think if Willie shaved his head on one side and put a heart in it, well, first of all, you'd have to move.
0: Oh, you wouldn't be allowed. Even though you're an adult.
3: He said, I'd have to move.
6: I'll move, hell.
0: He takes that patriarch thing very seriously.
1: Drake could tattoo a pumpkin on his face.
3: Yeah, there's some people that are just critical.
1: But he's
3: proof.
1: Terrific in that commercial. It's so funny.
3: My God, guys, it's an insurance commercial.
1: It's funny.
6: It's funny, Josh. Yeah.
1: It's
3: so
1: really,
3: I've seen it.
1: It's
3: I've
1: really
3: it.
1: Well
3: you know,
1: done.
3: And you know what I did? I went, oh, there's another commercial.
0: I'm remembering. I think I'd forgotten I'd seen it. Now it
3: of
0: wasn't
3: course.
0: That memorable.
3: Right, it's not.
1: No, that's right. I'm sorry. We're talking to the man who pronounced King Kong the movie of the year.
3: That's not what I said.
1: Okay,
3: I said
1: King
3: it was a lot
1: Kong
3: of fun
1: versus Godzilla.
3: I said I had a good time watching it.
1: While you were reloading.
3: That's right. It was during my latency period.
6: Your downtime.
0: Yeah. During his recycle time.
3: Plus, what are you, reloading my gonads or reloading my soft serve machine? which angle are we taking here?
6: Either one's fine with us. Very funny.
1: If you're new to the show, you'll see the running gag here. Sorry.
3: You know when I was being fitted for this orange suit that I'll be wearing at the OrangeInsoles.com sidekick chair.
7: You have my attention.
3: Do you know what the seamstress said to me at one point?
5: No, I want to guess.
1: Please, for God's sake, inhale.
5: No, I bet it was the opposite, wasn't it, Josh?
3: That's exactly
7: more
3: right.
7: More chalk. Yeah.
5: I bet she said, well, you're not
3: You're not that.
5: Fat.
3: You're not as fat as they say.
5: Yeah, see?
3: And I said, as they say.
7: You mean as he said.
0: Oh, yeah. I know.
3: So fat. I'm so, so fat.
0: Brother.
3: I'm the fattest. I am fat. Nobody's fatter than me. Nobody's fatter than me. All I do, I eat and jerk. Take them panties off and put the salami on. Peck me with the breadstick. I'm so fat.
7: Oh, I love the full version.
1: This is how he died. Excuse me.
8: Stupid world record.
0: Are you ready?
5: Yep.
6: Mm-hmm.
0: This is the world record I've had the most problem with in the entire history
1: this
0: of
1: is,
0: stupid world record.
5: Oh,
1: have you watched
5: something.
1: The video?
0: Just hear me out. A 54-year-old Croatian man
1: You're just anti

0: Croat.
1: Are you an anti-Croat?
2: I am, so maybe you are too, Chuck.
3: There's Croats. Nothing to do from where he lives.
4: The Croats drove me out of my home.
0: Christy, throwing random accusations at people that are vague is part and parcel of contemporary
4: Look
0: culture.
4: At this turnip eater.
0: Just ask Sharon Osbourne.
4: Lousy turnip eaters. Lousy dirt farmers.
5: A 54-year-old Croat has set a world record.
3: Four.
5: He held his breath.
3: Yeah. Underwater?
5: For over 24 minutes.
3: That's not true.
2: That is impossible.
3: It did.
2: At camp, we did training. After 4 minutes, your brain has no oxygen.
0: Just a second. There is
3: a codicil to this. They pumped oxygen through his nose.
6: Every minute he's allowed to breathe.
5: The turnip eater's name, Budimir Buda Sobat.
0: He's a great man. He did this for charity.
5: He floated face down in a swimming pool.
1: Oh, the old dead man's float?
5: For 24 minutes, 33 seconds before coming up for air. The record attempt helped raise money for the children of Sisak, an area affected by a powerful earthquake in December.
0: So it's a good thing?
1: It is a good thing, but how did he do it?
5: For this record, divers are allowed to breathe pure oxygen for up to 30 minutes prior to the attempt to increase body oxygenation.
0: See, that's the trick to this.
1: I didn't know that was possible.
3: I didn't either.
5: I still don't know how he did this.
0: If you read real deep into this, the other record, there's one where they're not allowed to do that. This is a technical thing but what these guys do is they hyperventilate on pure oxygen. The current record for what they call static apnea, which is doing it without oxygenating, that record's 11 minutes 54 seconds.
2: And it's held by dead Terry.
5: Yeah, that's impossible.
1: At least brain dead Terry.
5: What's that movie?
0: By a guy named Branko Petrovic from Dubai.
5: The movie, the Deep Divers, The Big Blue or something.
0: Oh, I love that movie.
5: With the Jean Reno.
1: Yeah.
5: What a great movie.
1: That is great.
0: That guy plays he's a really good actor.
5: And they kept going deeper and longer and deeper and longer. Finally, people drown.
3: Yeah.
0: But this is obviously this guy's on the surface. You can see the video. There's doctors standing right there.
5: Yeah.
0: But he stays underwater.
5: Here's part of the story. His record attempt was done under the supervision of reporters. So, because they could help. Supporters and doctors. Oh, yeah. Doctors were there, too. So that's good.
2: Do you remember being a kid and swimming up to somebody and going, I bet I can hold your breath longer than you, and then you have a new friend at the pool all day long?
5: Oh, yeah. Oh,
0: that was so much fun.
2: I miss icebreakers like that. You can't do that anymore.
0: Yeah.
5: Yeah, you can't go, hey.
1: I hope that's over. If I was in a pool as a kid and some other kid, I bet I could hold my... Get out of here, you weirdo.
0: So what they say to you, hey, how come your shirt's on?
1: No, they knew. There's no reason for them to ask.
0: He's going
1: to
0: bring that up in therapy.
1: And then I would go, I Bernie's.
2: Same here.
5: Wouldn't it be weird if you worked in a new office and that's how the icebreaker, hey, I bet I can hold my breath longer than you.
1: Oh, okay. Well, you're a psychopath.
5: Why are you asking? Me that. No, I put you in my trunk, gagged. We'll see how long you hold the bed.
0: Well, General, welcome to the Joint Chiefs.
5: There you go.
0: It's great to have you on board. We got a real big problem involving nuclear weapons, but before we start, how long can you hold your breath?
1: That's right. You know what? I will vote for whoever is in the next presidential debate, whoever says, I can hold my breath longer than he can.
2: Oh, I'm so excited for President David Blaine.
3: We're about there,
0: Josh. That or do Jeopardy for presidential candidates.
3: Oh, there you go.
1: That'd be fun anyway. That would just be fun.
3: Instead of a debate, let them play Jeopardy.
1: Yeah.
0: I'm forgetting, Dean would know this. I forget which president I think was actually the purest in terms of smarts.
1: Book smarts?
6: Highest
0: books, and IQ and stuff.
1: Huh.
0: I used to remember this. But
5: that's a good question. The highest IQ'd president.
2: FDR? Was he a smart guy?
6: Yeah, they're all pretty.
2: Roosevelt went to Harvard, it's the other
5: probably
2: one.
5: Probably Millard Fillmore or somebody, you know? But there was less to know back then. So.
2: Sure.
0: Yeah. Let's see.
5: That was dry.
0: So again,
1: was less to know back then.
0: The record for doing it without this pre-oxygenation thing is significantly lower.
5: I don't care if you get oxygen, if you don't get oxygen, if you're just holding. Nobody can hold their breath for 11 minutes. It's impossible.
0: this guy did it.
5: And this 24-minute bull crap.
3: 24 minutes.
0: Again, he does pure oxygen for whatever the time allowed is to oxygenate his blood.
5: But you know what it feels like when you've held your breath and you want to breathe.
0: Sure, I do. I work in the same building as you do. I wish I could hold mine for 9 minutes after you come out of the crapper.
5: He put up... Now, just a minute.
1: Yeah, there was an incident the other day.
5: I wasn't going to mention this.
1: Right.
5: But someone went into the men's room after the show, and we were standing in the hallway kibitzing, having a great time. And here he comes out of the bathroom and was somewhat startled and disappointed to see us all standing there.
1: I kind of pretended we weren't there.
5: That's right, kind of, as he always does.
1: Right, yeah.
5: And I had the misfortune of entering the bathroom.
0: See, when I came out, I thought it was going to look like Jones.
5: And for just a minute, I thought,
0: everywhere.
5: I'm on the killing floor at a major stockyard.
1: I watched Chick go into the bathroom, the door closed, and just as it closed, it opened again, and he came out, and he goes, Griswold destroyed.
0: It's a sign of good, healthy eating.
3: Why don't you go to the back to do that?
5: I don't know why.
0: I have no idea. I'm sorry.
7: I'm surprised you're not outside.
3: Somebody did that earlier
0: toilet
3: in the week,
0: back is
3: too.
0: Broken again, as you know.
3: I heard somebody
1: really muddied up the women's bathroom.
3: Yeah. Thank you, Josh. It was 2 days ago, I think.
1: Right, no. Yeah. And you're talking to that somebody.
0: So again, ta-da! This is why the importance of being able to hold your breath for 23 minutes.
3: There are air fresheners in there. There's
1: that was the problem?
0: Then it just smells like a minty turd.
1: I didn't realize the odor was the issue that I left, but it was the evidence I left. But I was like, I can't just clean this toilet.
3: I didn't get that close. I didn't get that far in. It smelled so bad I couldn't go
5: and
3: in.
5: Because of that, I can't eat fudge ripple ice cream.
1: Yeah, you're exactly right.
0: Like a rhino. And rainbowed the room with helicopter turds.
3: We're going to hose down the show and come back with something not poop related.
0: Finally, the girl talks. In any event, you can read about this world record. It's certified. He held his breath for 24 minutes, 33 seconds.
1: Well, that is astounding.
5: Yeah. You know, if Robert Evans were here, he'd say, did that guy hold his breath for 24 minutes? There's no way he did. No way.
1: We got to get him in the movie.
5: Did he die? You darn right.
1: Is he eating through a tube these days?
0: We'll come right back. We have
8: Bob and Tom.
9: They're yucky and they look nasty and they stink.
8: Sanitized for your protection.
10: Ladies and gentlemen, Bob and Tom.
5: Who enjoys taffy?
3: I love
7: nobody.
5: Nobody.
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5: Trash. 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
0: I knew a blonde-haired girl from DeLand, Florida named Taffy.
11: Is Taffy short for something?
13: She wasn't short.
5: Mitten. You mean Mitten and Buffy and Chad? And
0: Taffy was hot.
5: Taffy was Red Pepper Hunter.
0: Oh, my God.
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15: 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There's the couch. Okay, lay down.
0: Yes.
14: Introducing NapQuest.
5: Yeah!
15: What a day I'm having. I'm exhausted.
14: NapQuest with Chick McGee. Who better?
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0: This is the Bob and Tom Show, and we're hanging out with Chick McGee at the sports desk, Christy Lee at the news desk. This is Tom speaking. Gunner sitting in for Bob.
1: Yo.
0: And in the interview loft, it's comedian Billy D. Washington. Whoops, sorry about that. I hit, just hit my microphone.
7: Sometimes when we touch, I just all of a sudden I felt that.
0: Really?
7: Yeah. I don't know. I don't know where that came from.
3: What, do you want to touch Tom? That's kind of creepy.
7: No, I hugged you earlier.
3: Yeah, you did hug me.
7: Did you smell my new Justin Bieber perfume I have on?
3: I did not.
5: That is quite an ornate bottle that he has.
7: Yeah.
5: The big flower, right? Is this the right
3: one? Trust me. We have the Justin Bieber perfume at home.
7: Really?
3: Oh, yeah. We were the
0: first. That has to be
3: line.
0: Awkward when your daughter walks up to someone and goes, smell my Bieber.
3: You know what?
5: No
3: she
5: daughters,
3: doesn't
5: man.
3: Do that, first of all.
5: Remember, no daughters, no mothers.
0: She brought
5: That's right.
0: Up.
3: I didn't bring that up. I just said she has the big flower Justin Bieber perfume.
0: Well, I mean, doesn't she put the Bieber perfume on? And
3: yeah.
0: Okay. That's Can you smell my Bieber?
7: Yeah, it's, yeah.
0: I mean, I'm not wearing any, but I'm just saying.
5: It's a great Bob Zaney joke. I have a new cologne. It's called Come to Me. Gunner, does it smell like come to you? Thank you. Thank you very much. Thank you, Bob.
3: Oh, boy.
0: No, it smells like a sock. Now, Billy, we were talking about your transformation. You lost the facial hair.
7: Right.
0: You've got
5: it's
0: new
5: a
0: glasses.
5: Transformation now. He shaved and got a haircut. It's a transformation.
7: It's my makeover.
5: Uh-huh.
0: Yeah. No, there's more to it than that. You announced that you quit smoking.
7: Right, right.
5: I didn't know you smoked.
7: Yeah. I smoked for like 7 years. Not a really long
0: Did
7: time.
0: Did you get hypnotized? Did you...
7: I just stopped. My, yeah.
5: Wow.
7: You know, honestly, my son's shirt, I smelled his shirt, and one of his shirts smelled like smoke.
5: Mm-hmm.
7: And I was like, you know what? It's time to stop smoking. But it was difficult because, like, because all the non-smoking products sound so racial. Like, you know, they have, like, the Nicorette.
5: Mm-hmm. Yeah, very dangerous.
7: Yeah. It's like a really short black person, like, nicotine, a black person between the ages of 12 and 20. Nicotrol, less attractive black people. I mean,
0: isn't there a Nico band? That would be,
7: it'd be Nico, please, is what that'd be.
5: That's exactly right.
0: Is that for starting smoking?
7: Yeah, that's for starters. But yeah, man, I had to stop. And it's cool because I'm healthy now. Mm-hmm. And I feel great, and I can like wear light blue shirts and perfume and stuff. Yeah. And
0: are you a cologne guy?
7: I am a cologne guy.
3: Yeah. What do you wear?
0: What do you wear? So?
7: What am I wearing now? I old school, like Lagerfeld and gray flannel, and sometimes skin bracer. But I'm kind of a chick dude too. I like the fragrances at the Bath and Body Works.
3: Mm-hmm.
7: Like warm vanilla sugar is a great.
3: Use that in my bath last night.
7: Yeah, mm-hmm. Yeah, and the Chinese apple blossom.
3: Mm-hmm.
7: Yeah, that's a great thing.
0: What
7: too.
0: The hell just happened here?
7: Yeah,
5: I don't know. You guys don't,
3: we're bonding over like Bed Bath stuff? And Beyond.
7: Oh yeah, that's some great stuff.
3: Oh, see, I mean the Bath and Body Works. I'm sorry, I got my bees confused.
7: Yeah,
0: so you pour the stuff in the bathtub and just go soak.
3: I don't know what he does.
7: there's the shower gel that I use.
3: Sure.
7: And like I had a teenage daughter while she was a teenager, and now she's older or whatever. But it's like, you know, when I wouldn't have soap, then I would just use her stuff. And then I started to like it, you know, and you know I'd use it, and I've been using it ever since. So now I smell like a high school chick, but
5: I
7: like it.
5: I'm a big body wash guy. I like the shea butter. I like
7: the shea butter is great. It's great for your skin.
5: Oh,
0: Gunner,
5: yeah.
0: Have you? Really I'm lost. I'm an Ivory soap guy.
3: Of course you are.
7: Yeah,
13: that's Dove.
5: Yeah,
13: I do Dove.
3: Oh, we do Dove at our house.
5: Everything stopped for you in '64, and that's the commercial that was playing. And Ivory, it floats or whatever.
13: nobody's whiter than Tom.
5: No one's whiter.
13: He has to use Ivory.
5: White people use Ivory. I'm Tom Griswold.
7: Yeah, but it gives me the residue. You guys, but you can't see the residue because it's like this white sort of sheen kind of thing when I use Ivory. And
0: they make black soap. I've seen that.
7: I haven't seen black soap.
3: What?
0: Yeah. That black soap. Ever seen that?
5: You mean for black people or black colored
0: soap? No, black colored soap.
3: I've never seen black soap.
0: Yeah. Yeah, there's a great scene in a Woody Allen movie where one of his girlfriends is using.
5: We almost got through a whole show without a Woody Allen reference.
0: And she's using. He goes, "Black soap. What are you doing? Joining a minstrel show?"
5: Minstrel. You know, always funny. Worth saying, minstrel show. What the hell's wrong with you?
7: Sometimes when we touch.
3: Thank you, Billy.
0: Dan Hill.
7: Dan Hill.
0: Is that his name?
5: Fabulous Dan Hill.
13: He had a beard.
0: Canadian guy.
7: He did have a beard. And black soap.
0: Billy D. Washington is a stand-up comedian. You mentioned your daughter And it's my understanding she's a professional cheerleader. Is that correct?
7: Yeah, yeah. She's a professional cheerleader with the San Antonio Spurs.
0: That's cool.
7: Wow. Yeah, yeah, it is. It's cool. And it's crazy because I never knew that this would be some sort of career objective for her. Mm-hmm. Because when she was a kid, like, I was really proud. She told me, I remember she, you know, the first thing she wanted to do, she told me she wanted to be a doctor. I was like, wow, you know, that's cool. Like, what type of doctor do you want to be? And she was like, Daddy, I want to be a white doctor. And I thought that'd be pretty difficult. But it's cool, you know, having a daughter as a cheerleader. But it's kind of creepy because, like, when I go down to see the games, I don't really like the Spurs. Like, you know, I'm sort mm-hmm. of a Houston Rockets fan. Mm-hmm. And, you know, I go and see her. And I just feel kind of creepy because I don't hang out with girls in shorts and, you know, and the tops and stuff. Mm-hmm. I've never been, like, the dude that hung out with the cheerleaders and like to take the pictures. So to be there with my daughter, it's cool because it's her. But still, it's kind of weird because I'm standing among all these chicks and whatever, and I don't know, maybe I'm just an older paranoid guy, but it's just not a good look for me. But creepy. I'm still proud of her. Yeah, it's kind of creepy.
0: Cool.
3: Kind of creepy.
7: Yeah, yeah, it's kind of creepy.
0: Yeah, but you're her dad.
7: I know, but everybody doesn't know that. You know, it's like I'm standing around, and I have those pictures with them, and I'm standing there, and people are looking at me, and they're like, man, look at that creepy dude. And you don't want to have the sign that goes, this is my daughter right here. You know, I'm just standing there as kind of the older guy with the cheerleaders and stuff.
5: One of her friends is really... really
7: yeah,
5: hot.
7: Yeah.
13: It's hard to check them out when your daughter's standing right there.
7: Yeah, yeah, yeah, it is. It is. But one of them complimented my shoes, and it was that was great.
0: Other women come up and go, they come up and go, hey, you smell like whatever that stuff is you bathe in.
7: Warm vanilla sugar.
0: Okay.
7: Yeah.
0: Mm. We're talking with comedian Billy D. Washington. And
7: thank you for that.
0: And Billy is a musician and a comedian and a very handsome man.
7: Well, thank you.
0: Father of how many?
7: Two.
0: Father of two.
7: Yeah.
0: You said that like I was accusing you of having some extras you didn't know about.
7: Oh, no.
0: And now, Billy, here's a special surprise.
7: Oh, no.
0: You were in Jackson, Mississippi in 1987. And you probably don't remember this. You were a little drunk. We'd like you to meet.
7: No, sometimes I go to radio stations and that happens. But I just don't realize, man, I'm so non-stereotypical until I call my spray-on deodorant Ask. So, yeah. No, it's just two kids.
0: You are, as you pointed out, non-stereotypical.
7: Yeah, well,
0: big computer guy. We were just talking about that stuff off the air. Now, let me ask you this. Do you drink alcoholic beverages?
7: Yeah.
0: What's your drink of choice?
7: Crown. It used to be Patron, but...
3: That'll get you in trouble.
7: Yeah, my last Patron. I drank so much Patron like on New Year's Eve until I went out and raped myself. It was crazy, man. I was like, dude, I don't even know you, man. What is this? But yeah, now it's Crown Royal. And
0: by the way, that's the only way that joke could have been funny. Congratulations.
7: Yeah, myself. Yeah, I saw you for a second. I was like, okay.
0: There's a microsecond of, oh, dear God. my little computer processor brain going, what could be funny here? Maybe a unicorn? No, that's not happy.
5: That wouldn't be happy. Unicorn.
0: No, yeah. Himself, that's funny. See?
7: Yeah.
17: Bob and Tom.
18: Five.
0: Four. Three. Two. One.
17: They put the F in professional.
19: When you become a Bob and Tom VIP member, you get more and less.
20: 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Which one is it? More or less?
19: It's both. 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
19: Yeah, more or less.
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22: We're in a gym today to find out what athletes need after they've had a big workout. Excuse me, sir?
23: Yeah.
22: You look pretty sweaty.
23: Yeah, I just jogged 5 miles, I did the weights, did some step aerobics. God, I'm dying.
22: What do you need after a big workout like that?
23: I could use a big glass of water.
22: Water?
23: Yeah.
22: You don't want water. You need something to replace your bodily fluids. Get you back on your feet again.
23: Yeah. Yeah, that makes sense. All right, what do you got?
22: Here, try this.
23: What is it?
22: Thirstpiration Plus.
23: Thirstpiration Plus, huh?
22: Replaces all your bodily fluids after a big workout.
23: All right, I'll try it.
2: Jesus, what is that? 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
22: It is sweat. Well, it's a little coloring. We added some carbonation. But
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22: Perspiration Plus replaces all your bodily fluids lost during a big workout. 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
2: Come here, you crazy son of a You're sick.
22: Perspiration Plus. Lemon lime, tropical punch, or clear.
4: Or clear.
6: Can I borrow your shorts for later?
18: When I was in the Navy, one of my favorite jokes was like I used to fly this radar plane, and we'd go up for these really long, boring missions in the middle of the night. So get a new guy in the squadron, you know, and I'd go up with him and say, "Hey, middle of the night, if you want to take a nap, go ahead." So he'd doze off. While he's asleep, I would go ahead and run. I'd like hit the circuit breaker, pull the circuit breaker so the fuel gauges go to zero.
4: Uh-oh.
18: Then I would act like I was asleep. And when he came to, boy, did his eyes just light up. That's
4: light up like a fire. Oh, man.
22: Died of a heart attack. It was hilarious.
6: The old empty gas tank joke.
18: Yeah. I don't know what happened.
4: I don't know.
0: We have comedian Nick Griffin.
24: Have you ever seen a person complain in a fast food restaurant?
22: That is
24: That's amazing to me. Mm-hmm. What's taking this kid so long? Why is he going so slow? Well, he's rethinking every bad decision he's ever made in his life. I got him to this horrible offer place.
4: Shut up, your fries are coming.
22: Oh, and they seem a little irritable, too.
24: He has to summon all his energy to keep from turning around and stabbing you in the eyeball with the spork, you fat jackass. Just got an entire meal for $3. And never got out of the car. And you're complaining.
25: I'm doing a CNN interview at 10, or else I'd go with him. I'm doing Larry King. First time. I'm very
0: Larry.
25: Excited. Yeah, I just want him to go, Saskatchewan, hello! Can you turn down the electric blanket? I can't turn off the fan above the oven. I go, you know what I'm going to do, Larry? We're going to try to get your shoulders a little higher. Can you do that?
26: Why are my suspenders so tight?
25: Because they don't go around your Larry, see, if you let him go, the shoulders will do that. You won't look like you look like a vulture in heat.
26: Muncie, hello. Question for the skinhead.
27: I got thrown out of J.C. Penney the other day.
4: Really?
27: Yeah, fondling up the mannequins. Believe that? And that ain't my fault. Have you seen the mannequins in there?
4: Uh-huh.
27: And they taunt you, too. They got the little short skirt on, arm up, kind of waving you over. You know what I mean? Shoot. I tell you what, if you asked me, the little whore was asking for it.
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29: They bribed us to say that.
30: Heidi ho, it's the Mr. Obvious Show, the program that tries to help you with your problems, big and small. Let's go right to the phone, shall we? Hello, you're on the air with Mr. Obvious.
31: Hello, is this Mr. Obvious?
30: It sure is, caller. What can I do for you?
31: Hey, Mr. Obvious, long-time listener, first-time caller.
30: Mm-hmm.
31: You gotta help me, Mr. Obvious. I think I might be getting sexually harassed at work.
30: Oh, now that is a serious allegation, caller. Are you sure?
31: Yeah, I think so. My new boss, he makes me take all my clothes off in front of him.
30: That does sound suspicious. What? Do you do this at his office?
31: No, it's at his house. I mean, he didn't have an office.
30: Doesn't have an office.
31: Wow. I mean, he's kind of got an office. It's really just a converted bedroom at his house. But,
30: How did you get this job?
31: I answered one of them ads in the newspaper.
30: Are you sure it was a classified ad, one looking for employees, and not a personal ad? You know, people just wanting to make connections?
31: I don't think so, Mr. Obvious. I never made any connections.
30: Hardy, har.
31: What?
30: Nothing. So, you land a job in a man's home in his converted bedroom. You show up for work, and tell me what happens.
31: Well, I show up that first day, and he's real nice, real friendly, offered me a Fresca.
30: Mm-hmm.
31: No, I think it was a Sprite. Anyway, we're standing around and we're chatting when, no, it was a Fresca. Because I remember I made a comment about how citrusy it was.
1: Will you forget about the damn soft drink? It's not important. Just tell me what happened.
31: All right, so, sorry, Mr. O.
1: Mm-hmm.
31: So, we chatted for a while, and I finished my 7-Up, and the boss says, hey, go ahead and take off all your clothes. At first, I thought he was joking, you know, I kind of laughed, but I could tell he was serious. I didn't know what to do, Mr. Obvious. I really need the job, and, well, I started undressing.
1: Oh, my. Mm-hmm. What did your employer do then?
31: Well, he just watched. Once I was completely naked, he told me to lie down on a rug.
1: Did he try to touch you in any way?
31: No, he just kept looking at me and giving me instructions.
1: What sort of instructions?
31: No, he told me how to position my legs and what to do with my hands. And every now and then he'd say something like, yes, just like that.
1: Oh, this does sound serious, caller. Now, let me ask you a delicate question. While all this was going on, was he touching himself?
31: I don't think so. I mean, I couldn't swear to it. I couldn't really see him back there, but it seemed like he was pretty busy rubbing and massaging, and I kept hearing all these smushy noises.
1: Smushy noises? What do you mean, smushy noises? Whoa, caller, hey, I'm going to have to ask you to stop making that oddly familiar and yet strangely arousing noise.
31: You mean the...
1: Yeah, that's it. So what did you do then?
31: I tried to just lie still on the rug and hold the position like you told me. Yeah. I kind of went to my happy place in my head, Mr. Obvious.
1: Oh, okay, go on. What did your boss do next?
31: He finished and told me to come look at what he'd made.
1: Oh, my goodness, caller, that sounds disgusting.
3: Oh, no.
31: Mr. Obvious, it really was. It was a mess. There was mud all over the place.
1: Mud?
31: Mm-hmm. Yeah, all kinds of little chunks of clay and mud everywhere and smeared all over his face and his smock.
3: Oh, my God.
31: It was gross.
1: Smock? He was wearing a smock?
31: Yep. Smock and a beret. Pretty kinky, huh?
1: Caller, besides the big mess, what had your boss made?
31: That's the creepy part, Mr. O.
1: Uh-huh.
31: Do you know he had made an exact replica of me? That's psychotical, ain't it?
1: Wait, yeah. A replica?
31: Yeah.
1: Like a life-size sculpture of you?
31: Yeah, exactly. You think because it's a life-size that might make it a bigger crime? Maybe I ought to go to the Supreme Court.
3: Yeah.
31: Or maybe even the People's Court.
1: No, caller, I don't think you've been sexually harassed. I'm guessing the job you applied for was artist model or assistant or something like that.
31: Yeah, exactly. That's what I applied for. I figured we'd be building models, right? I mean, I'm real good at it. Boats, cars, airplanes. I do it all. Yeah. Snap together, glue together. I do them. Mm-hmm. I especially like the glue kind. Mm-hmm. Those are the best.
1: I'll bet you do, caller. Listen, he was a sculptor, and you were his model. It's just that simple.
31: So I was a model? Huh. I never made the connection. Whoa, Mr. Obvious, I just remembered a really important detail I left out.
1: Oh, what?
31: It was definitely a Fresca. Fresca, I'd swear to it, Gordon.
1: That's all the time we have. Tune in next time. This is...
31: Mr. Obvious?
1: Yes.
31: Thanks, Mr. Obvious. You're a lifesaver.
1: The Mr. Obvious Show.
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3: Hello.
0: A couple of unusual stories that we are tracking today. One of them involves this guy in China who was arrested for...
8: driving with the...
0: Hundreds of miles he'd been driving with his head out the window.
8: Windshield.
9: Right.
0: Cardboard replaced the windshield.
9: Evidently he lost his windshield and he put a...
3: The entire windshield.
0: The entire windshield.
8: There's a picture, Bob. I'll show you.
0: And
3: So he's driving like he's a dog with his head out
0: yes.
3: the window.
0: Yes.
9: Right. That's exactly yes. the way he was doing it.
3: Or like Ace Ventura in...
9: Right.
3: In Pet Detective.
0: Yeah. So we...
10: Man, I hate being right.
0: we are going to... wait a second.
3: I'll get that. Bob and Tom Show.
11: Hey, man, it's Donnie Biker.
3: Hey, Donnie.
11: I heard you guys talking about bad gym stories.
3: Oh, yeah.
7: Well, man, I probably got more bad gym stories than anybody I know.
3: Really?
7: You guys want to hear one?
0: No. Do you? Is this from your? You work out where? Discount
7: well,
0: karate.
7: Guys, well, you guys know Lance Miller's.
3: No.
7: Pedal.
3: No.
7: His dad invented Thun Dip.
3: No.
7: Well, really? I swear to God, he did. I guess when he was a kid, Bob, they were poor and they kept Kool Aid powder in Ziploc bags and stuff like cocaine.
3: Yeah.
7: Well, Bird, his old man, took some candy cigarettes when he was like four, licked them, dipped them, got busted by his parents, but remembered basically how to make them. Now they're worth millions, man.
3: No kidding.
7: Passed it on to his son, Poodle. You get him drunk, that's the only way to talk about it. Poodle's got, man, he's got two screened-in porches on his house, paid for cash, and three air compressors. You don't think he ain't rich?
3: Wow.
7: I swear to God, man. Anyways, me and him took gym together, and the day we had to climb the rope in fourth grade, Poodle was sitting on the pad when Ricky Winters went up, climbing the rope with no underwear and couldn't hold his mud because he was nervous.
8: Donnie.
7: He just painted Poodle's face, man. Me and Scotty went
3: hard.
8: Mr. Right. Donnie.
7: That's down the back. Poodle had to go to the clinic and clean up, had to get clothes out of the lost and found. To this day, if you say heads up, he still buries his head and runs.
8: Sure.
7: He couldn't get laid for like 10 years after because that story followed him. Like
3: I'll
7: a
3: bet.
7: 30-year-old virgin probably had sperm eggs the size of tadpoles, you know, until he was like basically an adult.
11: Donnie, get off the phone!
7: Shut up, Randy! I was talking to my mom! I gotta go.
0: Okay, thanks, Donnie.
3: Bye, son. Okay.
0: Now, Christy actually has a photograph of this of this truck, Bob. It is really amazing.
8: Mr. Lee drove by sticking his head out the side window in freezing conditions or by peering through tiny holes in the cardboard.
0: Just imagine a truck, the entire windshield covered with a gigantic piece of cardboard.
3: I got that. I'm just trying to figure out how it stayed in there that long.
8: It's kind of, it looks like it's taped at the top and down at the bottom. It looks like it's taped all the way around. A little duct tape.
3: And he couldn't do a little...
8: Police ordered him to pull over after spotting him on the Jinganghao Highway.
3: Oh, that's toll road.
8: And Hainan Province.
11: You were right!
8: I was
3: right. Jinganghao!
8: The weather was extremely cold, but the driver had his head out the side window the whole time. When he came out of the cab, his face was purple from the cold, according to police. Apparently, he was in an accident several days earlier, but did not have time to repair the windshield properly because of his tight delivery schedule, and admitted to police he had driven with the temporary cardboard windscreen or windshield for an incredible 400 miles.
0: Not so Mr. Obvious, that was the guy in China.
3: Right. This was his delivery vehicle?
8: Yes. He said, when there were a lot of cars on the road, I would drive with my head out the window. I would drive like that until my neck got too sore and numb.
12: Wait a minute.
8: Then I would drive by looking through the little holes in the cardboard.
12: Did you say 400
8: miles? 400
12: miles. Yeah. It's a wonder he still has his face.
8: I know.
3: He said it was all purple. When it's all purple.
12: Oh my gosh.
0: That China's rough, isn't it?
8: Yes, it is.
12: Yeah.
13: I feel bad for, like, if this guy has kids and, like, they don't want to eat their dinner one day. And then this guy's like, do you have any idea what I went through to put the food on this table?
8: Yeah.
0: Yeah. But he's, we're only allowed one, right?
8: One what?
3: Kid. Child.
8: Child?
3: Yeah.
0: You know that works. Yeah.
3: Good point.
12: A boy, I believe.
0: Mm-hmm.
12: Well, if you want to get real awful.
3: I think that's how it works.
12: Good morning.
3: am I supposed to be getting this?
8: I guess.
3: Bob and Tom show.
14: Hi, this is Jake. I got a good gym story for you.
0: Okay, go ahead, sir. I'm going to take that music.
3: Go ahead. Go ahead, sir. Go ahead.
14: Okay. There's this girl, a beautiful girl I always saw at the gym, and for 2 or 3 months I've been trying to work up the courage to go and talk to her.
0: Yeah. Mm-hmm.
14: Never found an excuse. One day she was over in the squat rack doing some squats.
0: I beg your pardon?
3: Mm-hmm.
14: Squat rack doing squats.
0: Okay. Yeah.
14: You know, of course, I was paying more attention than I normally would.
3: Sure. Of course.
14: So I noticed a couple dollars fell out of her pocket, a couple dollar bills.
0: Wow, that's quite a squat.
3: You sure want a couple of class rings?
0: No, Bob, they didn't fall out of there. I'm sorry.
15: Maybe some fine china.
0: Go ahead, sir.
14: Sorry. So, once she finished with her routine there, she went over, started doing another exercise, and I went over to pick up the money and give it to her. I figured it'd be a great way to initiate a conversation. So I went over, and as I started to bend down and pick it up, I realized it was a feminine hygiene product.
8: Oh no!
14: I gasped and jumped back right before my hand touched it.
0: I'm sorry, what now?
3: Oh my God.
12: What happened, sir? Repeat that last part.
14: As I was reaching down to pick it up, because I just had assumed it was money. So as I was reaching out to pick it up, right before my hand touched it, I gasped and jumped back.
3: Uh-huh.
14: And then basically tried to avoid anyone noticing that.
0: Yeah.
14: Everything had just happened the way it had.
0: I see. So did she see you reaching for her tampon?
14: No, actually. She continued to work out for another 25, 30 minutes, and I finished my workout and went home. I never got the courage to talk to her after
3: that.
14: Did she
3: leave a trail?
14: No.
15: Did she seem a little...
14: Must have been a low flow day or something.
3: Oh, my God.
15: Did she seem a little crabby, did she?
2: So you didn't take it home as like a souvenir?
3: No.
14: No, I was going to mail it to Dick, but...
3: Oh, my God.
0: That's a little rough.
15: I was going to mail it to me. Thank you, sir.
3: Thanks very much. Wow. I appreciate that. That was a frightening story.
2: Maybe the earlier caller, I guess that was probably a squat.
3: Oh, man.
2: Also, I forgot the name of that exercise.
15: You know, I'm concerned. What... What would make anyone think that I would want a tampon? This gentleman would mail it to me. Why would they? Why would anyone think that?
3: I don't know.
8: I can go get you one.
15: I don't want to. Oh, you're saying I'm moody? Is that what?
6: Answer me!
3: There's some free ones in the other room.
2: Christy, do you have one more news story?
8: A Tennessee man's homeowner's insurance apparently doesn't cover acts of cow. Jerry Lynn Davis called Thursday to the Hawkins County Sheriff's Office complaining that a neighbor's cows had been licking his house. In the process, Davis says the cows did about $100 in damage by ripping off a screen window, cracking the glass, and pulling down a gutter. Davis's home is just a couple of feet from a fence enclosing the cow's pasture. The cows managed to poke their heads through to lick the house, though a deputy's report did not indicate what made the house so tasty.
15: Gingerbread, maybe?
3: Mm.
8: I don't know. But his homeowner's insurance won't pay for it.
15: Huh.
0: One of my neighbor's houses, the porcupines ate the first 3 feet of the bottom of the house.
3: I'm sorry, what? Porcupines?
0: Yeah.
3: There's no porcupines around here.
8: Porcupines wasn't here.
15: When I want to kill you, you suck me back in.
2: Oh, yeah, everybody knows it.
8: There are no porcupines.
0: No, this was
8: here.
0: In Harbor Springs, in Michigan.
8: Ate the bottom 3 feet of this house.
0: Uh-huh.
3: Porcupine.
15: You know
8: three
15: what?
8: 3 feet?
0: Yep.
15: You know
8: do
15: what?
8: They
15: all
8: jump?
0: All the way around.
8: Do?
0: No,
15: I'm going to need some
8: documentation on that.
15: I'm going to need
0: absolutely.
15: Some corroboration
0: I can
15: on
0: do
15: this.
0: That.
15: I'm going to need some verification.
0: Yeah, they found out that the house it was a wooden siding in the house.
15: Uh-huh, and the porcupines.
0: When the house was built. And then
8: they stand on their back feet?
0: It went through
8: shoot?
0: The first winter, and the combination of whatever the wood was and whatever the sealant was.
15: Delicious.
0: It was delicious for porcupines, and it was in the winter, and no one was really paying much attention.
15: Porcupines have thumbs.
8: I don't know.
0: They all, and it's, was
8: I've never that, seen for, their feet. Was, they're covered in quills.
0: Always referred to after that as the porcupine house. I'm not kidding.
3: No kidding.
0: The porcupine.
15: I can tell you're not kidding.
0: The porcupine house.
8: They have little legs and they sit low.
0: Well, whatever. Bed. However high they could get, that's how high they got.
8: 3 feet.
0: Well, however tall. I mean, but maybe it was a foot and a half. All I know is they ate from the ground up as high as
15: really,
0: they could get.
15: Is this really happening, or am I dreaming? I'm at work.
3: This must have happened long before I moved to Harbor Springs.
15: Do you remember, Bob? You were in that area. Do you remember the famous porcupine house?
3: This was long before.
2: It was before you were there.
3: I was there.
2: It was not too far from 5 Mile. Creek.
8: Okay.
2: We have a phone call on line 6,
8: God.
2: I believe.
3: Okay, Bob and Tom show. Hello.
16: Hi. Hello.
3: Hi, who's this?
16: This is Mike from Lexington, Kentucky.
3: Hi, Mike.
0: Mike, please tell me your house was eaten by porcupines.
16: No.
3: No? No? Okay, darn it.
0: Why are you calling them?
16: I got a bad gym story.
8: Oh, okay.
0: I'm going to take that. I'm going to use it. Go ahead, Mike.
3: Go ahead, Mike.
16: Well, I get off work, and I went to the gym on my way home.
8: Yep.
16: And did my workout, and I went to the bathroom, which is also the dressing room, mm-hmm. to, you know, leave a transaction.
15: Sure.
16: And I'm in there doing my business, and all of a sudden these two guys walk in, they start talking, and next thing I know, they're making out.
3: Oh, my God. I blame you, Chick McGee.
15: Sorry.
16: No problem. So I'm sitting in there trying to make, like, a hole in the wall, and eventually they maneuvered into the shower.
15: Was another hole.
0: Yeah. Bad choice of words, Mike.
8: They made it to the shower? Is that what you said?
16: That's what I promptly left, and then I wound up quitting the gym shortly thereafter. I don't really know why.
3: Yeah, I don't blame you.
8: I know why.
0: That's unusual.
8: Oh. Mm-hmm.
15: Gyms are the bathhouses of 2010. I don't know if you know that or not.
0: Yikes.
3: Wow, that was a horrible story. Thanks.
2: Could we get someone to screen these calls?
3: Right. Oh, my God.
0: Bob, you're going to like this story.
8: All right.
0: This is from a lady, a beautiful name, Siobhan.
3: Mm-hmm.
0: She writes, I swim at the local Y. I had the same experience that Tom was speaking about, where you're in a gigantic empty locker room, and there's someone who always moves into the locker right next to yours.
3: Sure. Mm-hmm.
0: This woman was very large and very talkative.
3: Mm-hmm.
0: I shall never, all caps, unsee
2: the vision of this woman as she removed her swimsuit, bent over with her naked backside 2 feet from my face, and asked me if I liked to bowl.
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18: The following is a paid commercial announcement for the Joe Johnson... Oh, is this a new Joe Johnson bit?
19: Hello, I'm Joe Johnson, creator of programs like the John Joseph Memory System, the Jeff Jensen Vocabulary Builder Upper, My Memory System, and, gosh, lots of many other programs. Do you have problems with math? If so, you're not alone. Believe it or not, 3 out of 4 people do. Imagine, 50% of people struggle with basic math. That's almost half. And when it comes to more complex mathematicals, it's estimated that 15/10 of Americans aren't no good at it. Well, with my new math learning system, we'll learn you how to add up numbers more faster. You'll get learned how to do takeaways, how to times things by each other, and we'll even teach you wrong division. Does my math learning system really work? Well, don't just take my word for it. Listen to these other people saying things.
20: I was always bad at math, and as a cashier at a diner, I almost lost my job. Man, if I had a nickel for every time my boss yelled at me, I'd probably have $1.37. Then I heard about the Jeff Jasper Math Learning System. It really works. You spend 1/3 of the time learning basic math, and the second half learning advanced arithmetics. 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
8: Ooh.
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21: No, sir. That was a 20. 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
20: Thanks, Jackie Jennings.
21: Wait, no. Hold on.
19: You're welcome. 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
22: 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Thanks, Jimmy.
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0: Sitting in for Christy Lee today, it's Jess Hooker. Jess, now we just heard the story about there's an accusation that there are these, I guess, a bunch of underground restaurants in France.
7: Yes.
0: That even though things are sort of shut down, they're opening up to the elite.
7: Mm-hmm.
0: This is the worst news for France since Pepe Le Pew got canceled.
9: So sad, so sad.
0: I'm still a fan. I always thought that was a funny gag.
3: Really? Sure. I never did. I never thought that was funny.
0: I thought it was very clear that Mr. Le Pew or Monsieur Le Pew was an annoying jackass.
9: Right.
0: Yeah, a skunk.
7: I don't know what message it sent to young girls.
10: I always took the message that French people are creepy and weird.
9: A little pushy, yes.
7: Yeah.
9: Yeah,
7: so. I think I took it that it's a compliment, like to be pursued so.
0: Yeah. I wonder how Pepe Le Pew played in, I wonder if it was popular in France.
18: Mm. Jess from the reads newspaper stories about stalkers. That's so sweet.
7: Oh my God. That would be so nice someone.
18: I honestly don't know if it was popular in France because it certainly played up the stereotype of the smelly Frenchman. Nobody talks about that part.
3: And that's potential true. Stalkers, she's joking, okay?
7: I don't have any currently. Taking applications?
0: So there's another even more odd story involving the French language.
7: Yes.
0: So let me get some French music out for you.
18: Okay. Oh, you got something?
3: Oh, good.
18: Yeah. Oh, isn't this nice?
7: This is nice.
18: Sounds Italian to me.
0: Yeah, let's try it.
9: It's not French. That's on the gondola.
0: Is this French enough for you?
3: That's the
0: March
3: Militaire, or whatever the hell it is.
0: Yeah. We are all smoking cigarettes. La, la, la, la.
18: Our women do not shave their armpits.
0: Okay, very good.
9: The ride on a subway.
0: Yeah. is your French friend in there?
9: I'm not prepared with any material.
18: No, all we were asking if Pierre was there.
9: Oh, yeah. But of course, I sleep on your couch, I eat your cheese, I kiss your wife.
18: Oh, it's good to see you, Pierre.
9: Je m'appelle Pierre Hardon.
0: Why don't you do some research, Pierre? We'll move over and so what's the story now?
7: If someone from France can fail Quebec's French test for immigrants.
18: Quebec.
3: I
18: you ever met that person?
0: You see, you failed.
7: Is that true?
18: Yes.
7: That's how they say it up there? Oh, there are just
18: Quebec,
7: people.
18: Quebec, yeah.
3: So
18: Quebec.
3: Then why don't we say Paris, then?
7: Some people do.
3: What do you say, snot face? What do you say?
0: This is really...
3: I'm an adult having a conversation.
0: This has gotten incredibly problematic in broadcasting.
7: Oh.
18: Oh, yeah, it's a thing for sure.
0: Especially when you have correspondence and Guatemala. Okay, I get it. You're from there. Okay, good.
7: Okay, let's...
18: Well, if they're from there, they have every right to pronounce it.
3: Hey, look, I get it. You're from.
10: You're the kind of guy that would tell someone they're pronouncing... It's not Chagrin Falls, you ignoramuses. There are neighborhoods in Cleveland. Every person should know how to pronounce them, you
3: That's
10: idiot.
3: Right. It's Lima, Ohio, not Lima. Yeah. Okay.
0: Montreal, they are extraordinarily, what is the word, francophone, whatever. You can't, the law.
18: They sure are.
0: It's the total fascist thing. You can't have a sign in English bigger than the sign in French. It's really crazy. Hmm. And
18: to us, but.
0: No, I just thought it was really hostile when I was there.
18: It's not it's not the friendliest city I've ever been to.
7: No. Oh, really?
18: Yeah.
0: I thought it was very hostile.
18: Yeah.
3: But. We heard you the first three times.
7: So if someone from France can fail Quebec's French test for immigrants, how hard is it for a non-francophone to pass? Johan Flamen, 39.
9: Flamen. Whoa.
7: Johan Flamen.
9: French guy. Hey. Hey, more tongue.
7: A truck driver from France moved to Quebec in 2018. Last year, he took the French language test.
9: We come from France.
7: Administered by the Department of Immigration. Francization, and integration.
11: Ooh.
7: Yeah.
11: Francization,
7: He's spoken only French his entire life. Much to his surprise, when he took the test more than a year ago, he flunked.
11: How is this possible?
0: He sacré blew it.
11: I'm laughing at everything. Chick's reaction, timing. Oh, a phone is barely ringing.
12: God, I hope this has something to do with it. Hello, Bob and Tom Show.
0: Oh, it's the other phone.
12: Oh,
0: answer line one.
12: Wrong line. Hello, Bob and Tom Show.
13: Hey, bonjour. Comment allez-vous with you? It is me, Pepe Le Scrotum.
12: Pepe Le Scrotum.
13: Oh, I hear you talking about all these big changes here in France.
11: Oh, yeah. Sure.
0: Yeah,
11: sure.
0: Now, are you going to any of these underground restaurants?
13: Oh, you know, Tom, it is so romantic and delicious to go to these places. But the main reason I'm calling is because they've gotten rid of the Pepe Le Pew.
11: Yeah.
0: I was a big fan. I thought it was fairly obvious that it was supposed to be a joke, but people just can't take a joke.
13: Oh, that was a joke?
0: Well, yeah, you know, because invariably there'd be a white stripe of paint that would go on the kitty cat.
13: Oh, you'd be surprised how often this happens.
11: Oh, really?
13: Yes, I've seen it happen time and time again. I thought this was a documentary about a very, very dashing romantic fellow.
0: Oh, I thought it was so clearly bizarre and ultra humorous that people would see that it was supposed to be just
12: ultra
0: for fun.
12: Ultra humorous! Pew.
0: Hilarious.
13: Oh, we know comedy over here in France. Come on.
0: Jerry Lewis,
13: freaking hilarious.
11: Oh, yeah.
13: Oh, but no, everything is getting so crazy now with this Mon Dieu movement and everything.
11: Yes?
13: Did Jessica's there?
7: Yes.
0: Yes, Rushy's over there.
13: Bonjour, comment allez-vous with you?
11: Oh, he's really laying it on.
13: I understand you have no stalkers at the moment.
10: Is your application?
7: Yeah, I'll send you an email.
13: Well, you know, I am quite romantic. I think you like this. I will always light your cigarette for you.
7: Oh, thank you.
0: She doesn't smoke.
13: She doesn't smoke? What sort of woman does not smoke?
0: One who wants to live a little.
11: Jess, do you have a little French in you?
7: No, I don't.
13: Would you like some?
10: How are you?
13: Yes, don't worry. If you do not speak French, you only need to know these three words.
12: Right.
0: Thank you, Pepe Le Scrotum.
11: Yes.
13: Hey, Jess.
7: Yes.
13: Speaking of French people smelling bad?
7: Mm-hmm. Yes.
13: Would you send me some of your socks?
10: Oh, that's a little creepy. Yeah.
7: You know what? I will, actually.
11: Okay, yeah.
0: Thank you. Boy, is there a market for that?
11: I'm telling you, yes.
7: 100%.
11: I've been on this for a long time.
7: I would quit my job tomorrow if I had no morals. And I would just mail dirty clothes
0: socks?
7: To people. Everything.
0: Oh, yes. I know there was a thing about underwear, but socks?
11: Yeah. Socks, underwear, absolutely.
7: I have a friend who can get up to $100 for a pair of underwear.
12: I would guess that it's probably more for socks than for underwear.
7: But you have to, some of them you have to show you taking the socks off.
11: Yeah, they want to see you jogging in them first. Yeah.
7: All the stuff.
12: Certificate of authenticity, if you will.
7: Yes.
10: Where are all these creeps getting so much money to spend on internet panties that they're getting that are pre-worn?
7: Well, Willie, they don't have to pay rent because they're in their mother's basement.
0: You've just offended one of our listeners.
11: One? Sorry. You offended one of your castmates.
12: They're not dating much either.
0: Just be glad when you woke up this morning you didn't think, boy, I sure wish I could hope that FedEx package comes with those soiled panties.
11: Yeah. Yep.
0: You're not doing that.
11: Maybe today's the day.
12: What if you have to wake up and go, I got to do 4 dozen socks today. I just don't have it in me. I can't.
11: That's the easiest money any woman can ever make.
0: But he's right, though. No matter what it is that you do, there are days you don't want to do it.
11: Oh, sure. Of course. Yeah.
7: The wildest one I've seen is pulling out eyelashes or eyebrows and putting them in an envelope and shipping them to a guy.
0: Really, God had a couple days off.
7: Yeah, it's wild.
0: Most people were born.
12: Okay, what did I miss?
0: What happened to the happened to the gene pool? Yeah. He's doing what?
11: Sprinkling eyelashes on his spaghetti.
7: Yeah.
12: Damn it, Peter, get in here.
7: If a woman wanted your worn underpants, how much would it cost?
11: I was going to sell mine, but then everybody said, well, you have to do it for charity. So I was, I'm out. If I can't keep the money.
10: Here we go.
11: I would guys have to call me out on this.
10: How much would it cost? How much would I would sell it for how much a 3-pack of the boxers that I wear costs? Because that way I'm coming out of this on top. Get rid of one pair. I got 3 coming my way.
11: No, yeah, you got to make a profit.
12: No, you got shipping. Here's what you got to do. Start the bidding. There's where it starts. How much would you pay? Let us know.
11: We had a gentlewoman woman write in saying that she would buy my boxers for like $250.
7: No way.
11: Yeah. But she insisted to go to charity.
10: Nah.
7: Ugh.
9: No.
7: That's where she draws the line. Not buying used underpants, but where the money goes.
11: That's right.
0: Well, I think she was trying to leave a shred of dignity on the table for you. I think she was really thinking of you.
11: I was really going to soil them up for her, too.
12: Are you telling me that if somebody offered you $1,000 for the underwear, probably soiled, that you're wearing right now, you wouldn't mail it to them?
0: This is a brand new, clean pair of underwear. It's all probably dusty from all of the...
12: Do you wash your underwear before you wear them?
7: Yes.
0: What do you mean, no? Of course I do.
10: Are you still doing the bathing suit style underwear? Sort of a polyester situation? Is that what you have down there?
0: I have the one pair of underwear, where I've got a multiple...
12: Well, that's weird.
9: Or underwear.
7: What do you mean bathing suit?
10: It's like a bathing suit liner, his underwear.
0: They're briefs.
10: They're like, yeah, it's like a briefs, but it's made out of like, it's not cotton. It's not like a soft white material.
11: It's like that tight mesh?
10: It's like a black, like Under Armour almost. Yeah, something like
7: this
10: that.
7: This is like a men's bridges, underwear.
9: Boy. You got swimsuits.
12: What do you got there? Hanes, probably?
11: Oh, okay, yeah. They're almost like...
12: Fruit of the Loom, like, some ancient
11: what are those workout
12: brand?
11: Shorts?
0: Like athleisure? Ex officio. Yeah. It's like, my penis used to be a general, but now it's...
11: Compression shorts.
10: Yeah, compression. That's what you call
7: it. Oh, compression. Shorts.
12: Boxer briefs, yeah. And they're made like out of 10% cotton.
0: Yeah, I don't know what they are.
11: One morning, let's all switch underwear.
10: Oh, I love this.
9: I have depression feels. Depression shorts. I haven't seen any action in a while.
0: I'm guessing yours are more religious. They're holy.
9: No, they're not.
0: That's where you draw the line.
11: I love getting a hole in my boxers.
7: You do?
11: Because then when I'm like sitting on my recliner just in my boxers, I just Hulk Hogan.

0: I want to let this soak in.
1: Well, they're soaked in, all right.
0: So you're, do you get in front of the mirror?
1: And no, I usually just sit there and go, oh, this is satisfying. And
2: right there in your...
0: Is this something you can do by yourself?
1: Yes, yeah. No, I wait until the family's over.
0: I mean, do you do it for the dog?
3: Rich, has everybody said what they're thankful for? Josh, what are you...
0: Okay, before you dig into your salads, everybody stay here. I'm ripping off my underpants.
1: See me when I'm angry.
4: Do you eat holes from flatulence?
1: Do I get the holes from flatulence?
3: What? Yeah.
5: Does that happen?
1: Yeah. You farted a hole in your underwear?
6: Okay.
1: See a doctor.
6: Rest of the show. This is the rest of the show. We're talking about this. This is all we're going to talk about. Let him go.
4: I almost fell out of bed. I think it was Jennifer Lawrence was on one of the late night talk shows, and she says she gets those, I call them F-holes.
1: F-holes?
5: No.
6: Like on a violin.
1: Like on a violin. F-holes.
0: Okay.
6: That's exactly what
0: again, to repeat, someone needs to see a doctor.
3: I have never compromised the integrity of any material with any sort of emission from my body.
1: Good Lord.
5: I'm crying. I can't.
3: What the heck? He said it like he was talking about a medical problem, you know. Yeah. Rip a hole in your underwear when you fart.
1: So does your mattress look like it has potholes in it? What, do I have a gopher living in my head?
6: Looks like when you see the picture of the first American flag that was ever sewn together.
3: And how do you getting married?
0: How do you light your charcoal, Ace?
1: Oh, boy.
6: Civil War flag.
0: Wow. Okay, well.
5: Oh, my gosh.
4: I thought it was a common thing.
5: No.
0: I think it's probably, I think the holes in your underwear are from washing them a lot. I don't think it has anything to do with the...
5: Just wear, yeah.
1: Good Lord.
3: So is there like a noise level that goes? Like you can feel it rip? Or?
1: Oh, honey, that's a box. Boxer burner.
4: It's called Let It Rip.
0: Wait a second. The pitch on that one was a little high. You must have a hole in them.
1: Yeah, boy.
3: Well, the Masters is
1: when you rip one, you really rip one.
3: I got to do 18.
0: So what were we talking about?
3: This
0: Frenchman moves to Quebec, takes the French test, and can't pass it. Yeah,
1: that's weird.
3: I say we replace the joke of the day with the hole of the day in his underwear.
1: Now, I've heard that if we were to take like a civics test that new citizens take, that most of us would fail.
3: Yeah. Oh, there's no way.
0: That's true. But this is a little different.
1: Yes, it is. The language.
0: Okay. Now.
5: I honestly thought when Josh said, I love holes in my boxers, I sit down on my recliner, he was going to say something about his scrotum getting stuck to the leather and having to peel it off.
3: Oh, yeah.
1: I am a fan.
6: Josh has a recliner with non-stick technology.
0: Look, my takeaway from this discussion is that when Ace says he ripped one, he ripped one.
1: Yeah, oh, yeah.
0: Okay,
1: yeah,
0: that's what happened. Wow. Okay.
3: Now, wow.
0: You've heard my story, Jess, about my buddy that was... do you ever see those metal bunk beds?
5: Oh, yeah.
0: The real, like the ones they have at camp?
5: Yes.
0: And then there's just like a canvas thing hanging there, and they're held on with these... There's like grommets and these little springs that line the...
5: Yeah, that's what they use at my kids' camp.
0: And the spring has two hooks on it, and you hook it in. Do you
6: know
0: me?
6: What you're talking about. Yeah. She said, yeah.
0: A friend of mine was sitting on one of those beds in at his dorm in college, and just wearing his boxers, and he sort of scooted up and jumped off the bed, and one of those hook springs removed one of his testicles.
1: That is bad.
6: Son of a gun.
0: Yeah, he had several kids, it's still.
1: So when he hits the sack, he really hits the sack. I'm going to hit the sack.
0: And it was just dangling up there.
1: No!
0: It was rough.
7: Hello. 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
7: 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They put the F in professionals.

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3: Hello.
2: That's Bob saying hi. This is Tom speaking. That's Gunner sitting in for Chick McGee today. Yo. We have comedian Steve Wilson in the interview loft seat and Christy Lee with her hippie chick shirt on today and her macrame sweater, kind of an interesting combination.
3: It's not
2: of
3: macrame.
2: What is that? Just
4: kind
2: just
4: of a knit sweater.
5: Knit
4: or whatever. Sweater.
5: Knit.
2: Trying to keep with the hippie chick thing going. Could you get some granny glasses?
3: What?
2: You know, those silvery
3: the
2: glasses.
3: The little ones with the, like the blue lenses.
2: Yeah.
5: Could I have a cheese sandwich?
2: Aren't those called, what are those called? T-shades?
4: Are what? They? I've never heard any of this. I don't know what you're talking about.
2: T-shades.
4: You know, T-shades.
2: Yeah, the
3: because
2: hipsters,
3: he's talking about stuff that happened when you were born.
4: Yeah.
2: You know, the drummer in the band that have shades on all the time because he was always so high.
4: I know.
2: Yeah, T-shades.
4: Sorry.
2: Yeah.
5: If you're going to go hippie all the way, you got to stop grooming.
4: I'm not a hippie. I just happened to put on a shirt and a sweater, and he's labeling me.
6: Just wow, you should never label people.
2: Just trying to do the fantasy here, Steve.
3: Isn't that
2: Steve,
3: right, Steve, Black? Isn't Steve, that right, Black Steve?
5: Steve is black? I had no idea till now.
3: Uh-huh.
6: That's why I'm wearing a hoodie.
2: How do you think he got the job interview? His name is Steve Wilson.
3: Come on. Come on.
2: Steve Wilson's hanging out with us. Steve has announced he's looking for a woman.
6: That's right.
2: An actual girlfriend. A permanent girlfriend.
6: A permanent girlfriend.
2: You, because you've been playing the field now for many years.
6: I wouldn't say playing the field. I was just being a guy.
3: He's just been experimenting in the
5: field.
3: Yeah.
5: Mm-hmm. If right. he was a girl, he'd be a slut. But he's just a guy.
2: You know something? That should be his next T-shirt. Yeah. If I were a girl, I'd be a slut.
6: You know
2: but
6: what?
2: I'm just a guy.
6: And mm-hmm. I'm copywriting that you get nothing.
3: You get nothing.
5: That's all right, Steve.
2: Now, we have been going over some guy code stuff.
6: Let's go.
2: And we can probably teach you a couple things. Here we go, Steve. Mm-hmm. Okay. Say you go into the men's room,
6: mm-hmm.
2: and there's two urinals side by side.
6: Mm-hmm.
2: You're doing your thing at the urinal. If a guy walks in, it's not okay for him to go, hey, nice watch.
6: Yeah,
3: that's
6: kinda,
3: correct.
2: Yeah, you can't do
6: yeah,
2: that.
6: You can't do that.
3: You can't
6: yeah. You do that to me, I urinate on you.
2: Yeah. Yeah.
5: That's yeah. a fair reaction.
2: Here we go.
5: That's a fair reaction.
3: Yes,
5: yeah.
3: it is.
2: Steve,
3: good response.
2: Steve, never look another man in the eyes while eating a corn dog.
6: Okay, I've never heard that, but okay, I'll go with that one.
2: Okay.
3: Yeah, you know, you don't have to be told that one. You just know.
6: It's
3: yeah.
6: just natural
3: instinct.
5: Yes, you do. Yeah.
6: Or put the corn dog in your, you know.
3: Yeah, or fall on it while you're doing the drapes.
6: Right.
2: If he's single, no man shall ever own a dog smaller than a 12-pack of beer.
6: Not true.
3: I don't know.
6: Not true,
3: I disagree.
6: Because me and my brother, when we had a place together in Orlando, we had a dog named Booby.
2: Little tiny dog?
6: Jack Russell. Hey, that's not funny. But see, it was my niece,
5: Booby.
6: You know, she had a dog, and when she would come stay with us for the summers, we would keep Booby while she was gone.
4: Uh-huh.
6: So we had. So I don't like that man law.
2: Okay, yeah. Okay. You can have a little teacup dog.
6: Right, yeah.
2: You can
4: just
2: pull it off.
4: Carry
6: Jack
4: it
6: Russell.
4: In a purse.
3: Yeah, you can't
4: okay.
3: carry it in a purse.
4: Yeah.
6: Why is that frowned upon, too? I did that also, but no.
3: Steve.
6: It was a huge wallet, damn it.
5: Oh.
6: It was European.
2: I'll tell you what, though.
3: It's a man bag.
4: It's a man
6: right.
4: bag.
3: That's right.
2: Steve, I'll tell you what, Steve. You are one of the few guys that could probably pull off the man purse.
3: No, I disagree.
2: But only because of the beard.
6: See there?
2: If you got rid of the beard, you couldn't do it.
6: Right. See, no, I wouldn't
4: I
6: try
4: think
6: then.
4: Guys look cool with a man bag. I don't think
6: really?
4: It's bad. Yeah. That's cool.
2: No, well, the problem is there are other guys, you know, asking them if it's hurting their vagina to carry the bag. That sort
5: yeah.
2: of thing.
5: Yeah. You're exactly
4: so
5: right.
2: Hey, Steve,
6: yeah,
2: how's
6: and
2: your
6: when
2: period
6: I come
2: going?
6: Out of the, yeah, I come out of the woman's bathroom with my man purse.
3: You just admitted you came out of the ladies' room. Okay.
2: You know, guys look up to, hey, Steve, I'm flowing. Can I get a tampon? That kind of thing.
4: That's what you guys do
2: that's
4: to
2: what
4: other
6: But I have
4: do.
6: Buffalo Bills tampons.
3: Mm-hmm.
4: Okay.
6: The Bills color.
3: Yeah,
2: here
3: nice.
2: We go. This is an absolute classic. Three guys go into a restaurant. It's a diner. You sit at the booth. At no point, you got the booth. You got two guys on one side of the booth, one on the other. At no point can the guy sitting solo get up and leave without warning the other guys so they can
4: move around
2: until he gets back.
3: Because it does look a little queer.
6: Okay, here's
5: a little.
6: These man rules are starting to make me think the person who wrote them might be teetering on that side.
3: Is that right?
6: Yeah.
2: A little homophobia going on?
4: A little homophobia.
6: Yeah.
3: All guys have that.
6: While he was writing this stuff down, he was kissing a dude, I think.
5: Hold my man purse.
2: Here you go. I like this one a lot. Uh-huh. Unless you're a Native American or Willie Nelson, no ponytails after the age of 50.
5: I don't know.
6: Willie Nelson. That is beautiful.
2: I love
4: There's some guys that can pull that off.
5: I think so, too.
2: Very few.
3: Yeah, that's no true.
5: Ponytail. I dare you to go to Sturgis and announce that rule. And we'll see if you come back in
2: just
5: one
2: gonna
5: piece.
2: Say,
3: wow,
2: if,
3: let's do that and I'll videotape it.
5: It'll be viral.
4: Yeah, it would.
3: In a heartbeat.
2: Maybe that should say, unless you're Native American, a biker or Willie Nelson.
5: There you go. That's it.
2: It's the greasy ponytail with the guy wearing the silk shirt.
4: Why does it have to be greasy?
5: You're right. That is a bad look.
2: That's a bad look.
5: Like he's come from the big city. He thinks he's some kind of hipster lawyer with the ponytail.
2: That's not going to work.
5: No.
3: Also, I guess a man rule would be if you're going to wear a necklace, one necklace.
6: Unless you're a rapper.
3: Sorry.
2: Yeah.
5: Thank you, Black Steve.
4: Thank you, Black Steve.
2: Can you be
3: no
2: Black
3: label.
2: Steve from now on?
3: No we don't, label.
5: We don't label people on this show. I'm sorry.
3: No labels.
6: I'm Black Steve.
3: No, you're
6: I can see my Twitter page now.
2: Whoa, Black Steve. Black Steve. Bam, blam, blam. Whoa, Black Steve. Bam, blam, Black Steve.
6: I can see my Twitter page now.
2: Bam, blam. It's Black Steve.
6: You guys got 5 million listeners.
2: Okay.
3: And they all love Black Steve. Steve.
5: We want more of Black Steve.
6: Oh, this is great.
3: Oh, man.
2: Okay. We're just reviewing some guy code rules. It is not okay to rub suntan lotion on a buddy.
3: No. Correct.
6: I agree.
2: Unless.
6: No, unless.
2: Unless you spell out the word homo on his back so that when he comes out of the shower the
3: next day. After the tanning session.
2: No,
6: or if you're in jail.
2: For Black Steve, I'm guessing suntan lotion, not a big issue.
6: Yeah, no, not in my community, we don't wear suntan lotion. Yeah.
2: Now, how about this? And this is, I'm going to give this a weird preface, so forgive me in advance. Bob has never had the hiccups.
3: Yeah, so what? What does that have to do with suntan lotion?
2: Bob has never had to use chapstick.
3: No, never have.
2: He's never had chap licks.
6: Really?
2: Lips. On occasion, have you ever had to use chapstick?
6: I got some in my pocket right now.
2: Now, do you share that with other guys?
6: You can't.
2: See, that's a guy code.
3: That's the rules.
6: Yeah.
2: You don't share your chapstick.
6: Right, no.
2: Yeah, but Christy, do you share chapstick with your girlfriends?
4: No, but with my man, I do.
6: Oh.
3: Oh. Mm-hmm.
6: When you with your girlfriends, do y'all pillow fight in your panties? With chapstick all in the room.
4: What is it about you guys?
6: And potatoes hanging drapes.
4: Every time women do something, you think we're pillow fighting in our panties.
3: No, we're fantasizing right. that you're pillow fighting in your panties.
2: We're hoping it started, you're pillow fighting.
3: I think it started with, it actually started before Animal House.
6: Oh, forever. I was just about to say
3: Animal House brought it to light.
5: Yep.
4: Really? Yes.
2: Oh, even Madame Curie would come into the lab and her man would go, Were you pillow fighting? Were you thinking about radium? Come on. That's how guys think, Christy.
4: Yeah, I'm aware of that. Yeah.
2: Mm-hmm. You could meet a Nobel laureate and he'd go, did you see she had that hippie chick boob thing going? Oh, man.
6: Oh, look at this sweater.
2: What did I win that Nobel for again? I forgot. Mm-hmm. You have any patchouli? I love those hippie chicks. Mm-hmm. I can remember back in 69.
3: Tom, wake up.
2: They said, let's
5: ball. We're doing a show. We're doing a show.
2: It's only okay to touch another man's ass, guys, when it's followed by the phrase, good game.
4: Yeah.
3: Fair enough.
6: Okay, fair enough.
2: Any exceptions to that? Unless you're maybe in the medical field.
3: I still think a shoulder slap is better.
5: Yeah. Or I played a lot of ball as a kid. I never slapped a guy in the ass, ever.
2: Now,
6: or
2: how about
6: if
2: this
6: you
2: one?
6: Like
2: Gunner?
6: Guys.
3: I shot a guy in the ass once.
6: Just to watch
3: him die. Just to watch him die.
2: A guy can't tell another guy, you make me happy.
6: Yeah, I agree.
3: Yeah.
6: Yeah.
2: I think it depends on the
3: context. Had me at hello.
6: Yeah.
4: Yeah, you can't say that.
5: That is weird.
4: That is weird.
6: Yeah.
2: You now, make me happy. We have, here we go. If you're talking about man rules, it's perfectly acceptable to greet another guy with an insult. for example.
3: Hey, douchebag.
2: You walk in. Steve, hey, jackass, how are you?
6: Oh, hey, Black Steve. Yeah. Yeah.
5: Hey, now you got it, Steve.
3: Well, I don't think that's an insult.
6: No, it's a compliment.
2: No, let me, I have a question.
6: Yes.
2: Black Steve.
6: Yeah. Is the,
4: okay, we get it.
2: No, but this involves... this,
3: I don't understand. What's this whole black thing?
6: Right.
2: There's some delicacy here.
6: Okay.
2: Is the phrase, was up, over?
6: Oh, yeah.
3: Tom, it was over 20 years
6: ago.
3: Yeah,
6: easy. But can I tell you the funny thing about the what's up guys?
3: Mm-hmm.
6: Is one of them is a good friend of mine now.
3: Is that right?
6: Yeah.
3: What's he doing now?
2: Was he a smart guy and saved his money?
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13: Okay, Ruth or Mary Magdalene?
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12: Okay, plain black floor-length dress or red lacy see-through teddy?
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14: Hold it, Fritz. Fritz, move over. 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
12: It's okay, Graber. I took his reins away when he wasn't looking.
14: You're a good friend, Yoder.
11: The Amish Brewing Company would like to remind you, if thou hast had too much to drink, thou shalt not drive. Amish Brewing Company, Napanee, Indiana.
2: We have also a Matt Fulcher on here.
16: Yeah,
2: and Matt, what do you do for fun? What do you
16: skateboard? I like to go in a liquor store, which sounds fun, right?
2: Mm-hmm.
16: And I get like a miniature vodka, like this big. And when I'm handing the guy the money, I'll be like, "Yo, I'm getting messed up tonight. I just got paid about this, bitch." Something fun to do if you want to.
3: Yeah.
16: Try that.
3: Oh yeah.
5: You know I haven't done that, but I'm doing it tonight.
3: Oh yeah. Uh-huh.
5: Damn,
16: you're tonight.
5: Doing it.
16: It's Friday, man.
3: That's right.
2: Now, Andy Hendrickson is the other voice you're hearing in the studio. Andy is a stand-up comedian. You're a young guy.
17: Yeah.
2: He's a handsome guy. Are you married?
17: No, I'm single.
2: Girlfriend or anything?
17: No, none of that. It's, you know, it's tough on the road.
2: You comedians really know how to get the action.
3: Like Troubadours, Tom. They move from town to town. New woman in every port.
17: Yeah, all my friends are married. I got more weddings on the docket this year. I got a wedding on Memorial Day, another one on Labor Day. Mm-hmm. You guys have the friends like that. You're like, oh, great, your love's so special. You get to wreck my 3-day weekend.
5: That's right. Yeah. That's right.
17: Maybe I'll have my funeral on the Super Bowl. How about that?
3: How about that? I'll show you.
17: Bring a snack.
2: State of California.
3: Mm-hmm.
2: Is apparently they're in the process, I guess, of banning the Mylar balloons, they're called?
4: Yes.
2: The small ones.
3: The silver ones.
4: Passed in the Senate, it's on its way.
2: Because apparently these balloons cause massive power outages. I can see it's an important, serious business.
3: Mm-hmm.
2: But in the course of learning about this, we found out there actually is a group called the Balloon Council.
3: Yeah.
2: This is someone's job, someone's life. They have to take it seriously. I'm sure there are a lot of issues with balloons.
3: Oh, I'm sure.
2: Nothing to laugh at.
3: Oh, yeah.
2: It's a serious organization.
3: Oh, absolutely.
2: Dear Bob and Tom, writes Gary.
3: Gary!
2: I want to know what every other American wants to know. What is the Balloon Council doing about inflation?
4: Oh.
14: Ladies and gentlemen.
2: Gary, thank you for your letter. Lowell Sanders is here with us.
18: I'm on the road. Uh-huh.
2: Lowell, are you a single man?
18: Yeah, I left a wife in Detroit.
4: Oh, okay.
2: Uh-huh. I see how it works.
18: Police should have found her by now. I'm kidding. They won't find her.
3: Hey, no way. You're that good, aren't you?
0: Long-time listener.
19: Wait a minute. You aren't Mr. Obvious.
0: How about being a first-time watcher?
19: I mean, you're not as good as Mr. Obvious.
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5: Hello, everyone. I'm Chick McGee, and this is my first song. It's a song about something I'm very familiar with. My life as a ladies' man. Oh, yeah. Yes, yes, yes. I know that. Tell me something I don't know. Of that. Nasty stuff. I'm a sex machine. Stanky. Nasty stuff. That's right. I am bad.
14: Oh, yeah. You bad.
5: I am a bad ass. You bad. Thank you. Thank you very much. I'd give that a right on, brother.
14: Word up.
5: I'm sorry. I don't know what you're saying. Oh, my goodness. I'm feeling it. I dance as good as I walk. And frankly, I'm a little frightened. Let's go.

0: This has never happened before. I apologize. Does anyone have a towel or a moist towelette? Well, thanks for the bump and grind. I've got to bust a move. Peace out. Nasty stuff.
1: Bob and Tom, geniuses in France.
2: Welcome back to the Bob and Tom Show. We're dropping the needle.
3: Yeah.
2: You want to talk this one up, Chickster?
3: The lead singer's high on heroin right now. This is Three Dog Night.

0: Why is he singing like that?
1: I don't know.
2: He's hiring a kite.
3: Okay, now, yesterday on the show, we were correcting a news story that had been pretty much everywhere. It was about a woman in Mexico that claimed that she...
2: Oh, was pregnant with nine babies.
3: Pregnant with nine babies via some kind of artificial, whatever you call it.
0: And she looks like Babe Ruth.
3: I said she looks like Babe Ruth. I said she's, by the way, the story turns out to be a hoax. She does not have nine babies in there.
4: That's right. Correct.
3: She's kind of a hefty gal, not very attractive.
0: And she's a full-figured girl.
3: I made the point that she looks like Babe Ruth.
2: Right.
3: And Christy said she didn't know what Babe Ruth looked like. You guys mocked me as usual, and then... Chickster checked it out.
0: I checked it out, and you're exactly right.
3: If you go to Twitter, at Bob and Tom, Christy, here are the photographs.
4: Oh, wow.
3: We posted links. That's Babe Ruth there. Okay. That's, what is it, Vanessa?
4: I don't remember her name. Whatever.
0: De La Huevo.
3: Wait a minute.
0: Formosa.
3: I had her name here. No, it's not Formosa. It's Vanessa Perez. Excuse me, Vanessa.
2: Ah, Perez.
3: But she, what do you think, Christy?
4: Yeah, she does look like
3: the Bambino.
4: I had said that I didn't know that Babe Ruth looked so ethnic.
3: Well, that's a whole thing. Spike Lee, I think that there's a, you know, who knows? I mean, it's...
0: He was so far ahead of everyone at that time, physically and athletically.
3: Although Babe Ruth is, I think, without question, is the least athletic-looking great athlete in history.
2: Oh, without question.
3: I mean, he literally looks like he's not fit enough to mow the grass.
2: Mm-hmm.
0: Looks like a potato on two toothpicks.
4: Right.
3: But yeah, I think there's an argument there to be made that... But in any event, also we always mention this, the possibly the worst movie ever, which makes it the best movie ever, William Bendix and the Babe Ruth story.
2: Agreed.
3: Even if you're not a fan, it's amazing. But
2: hello, Fada.
3: Now yesterday, how did we get on the top? I guess it was a letter to Chick, I think, here in the Bob and Tom show about bathroom etiquette. And as I recall the story, a woman had a male house guest, but
0: she referred to him as a house guest,
3: not a boyfriend.
2: That's right. Yeah,
3: he was in the shower. She had to go to the bathroom.
0: Right,
2: wasn't sure if she should go in or not.
3: Yeah,
4: you don't go.
2: Only
4: in.
2: One. It was a one holer. You know.
3: Yeah,
4: you don't go in.
3: I think the guy should have, if he's a house guest, you get up and you say, "Listen, I'm going to use the bathroom. Do you have to use it first?"
2: That's
3: wouldn't
2: true.
3: That be the polite
2: that
3: thing
2: would be
3: to
2: the,
3: do?
2: That would be the polite thing.
4: I guess.
3: No, I said if you're
2: of course
3: a guy.
2: She could have been sleeping. Maybe didn't want to wake her up.
4: Yeah, maybe she. Yeah.
3: Okay, that's true.
0: Or she's hideous and he's hiding in the bathroom.
2: No, he wouldn't have taken a shower.
0: Oh, that's true.
2: He would have snuck out.
3: You're calling the lovely woman who took the time to write us your
0: I'm just, I'm exploring all possibilities.
3: And I said if you're a guy, what you do is you get up and you pee into a vase.
4: No, you don't.
3: And
4: no.
3: Then, or just
2: and
3: go.
2: Leave a single rose in it.
3: Bob, what a great touch.
0: What a lovely, a yellow rose, of course.
2: Yeah, the yellow rose of Texas.
3: Will that make the rose last longer?
2: I don't think
3: know.
2: So.
3: These are all just ideas here. But I received this letter because there are a lot of, we need some kind of, I wonder if we could get an etiquette expert for the show.
2: I'm sure we could.
3: We should get an etiquette correspondent.
2: You mean full time?
3: Yeah.
0: Excuse me. I'm good on etiquette and stuff.
3: Well, that's why she wrote the letter to you.
0: Heck yeah.
2: All right.
3: Okay, this comes to us from H. He writes, "My wife and I have been married for almost 30 years. We have used the bathroom and the other is in the shower since the very beginning. Showering, toothbrushing, and other tasks are done as needed, regardless of the other one using the toilet."
4: No.
3: See, I don't approve of this.
0: Really?
4: Uh-uh.
2: That's way too comfortable.
3: By the way,
2: other.
3: The kids are out of the house now, so we've stopped closing doors.
4: No.
3: This has resulted in the dogs joining us for our bathroom activities. There's nothing like a cold nose in the rear for a real wake-up in the morning.
2: What are they doing?
3: Thanks to our friends at K-Fly in Eugene, Oregon. Mr. H, I don't know. I got to tell you.
4: Uh-uh. It's
2: well, for
4: right.
2: some, it's, you know, if the couple is fine with it, there's nothing you can say about it.
3: I do not if like dogs is, in the bathroom.
2: If it's a 50-50 thing where one of the people don't like it and the other one does, then there's something has to be done.
4: See, but my dogs.
2: The two of them, I don't care. My dog, Vera, follows me wherever I go.
4: My dogs follow me wherever I go.
2: So if I'm in the bathroom, she'll sit there and lay on the floor.
4: Yep.
3: Oh, see, now, but.
4: My dogs will do that too.
3: That's fine if they lay on the floor.
2: Right.
3: Have you ever been sitting on the throne and all of a sudden a dog comes up and...
4: Oh, yeah, they think that's pet time.
3: Yeah, that's just creepy.
4: Why?
2: Yeah.
4: You're not doing anything. You're just sitting there.
0: As long as there's not any licking.
2: As long as you're not using the dog to wipe yourself.
0: You don't want any licking.
3: Right, I'm sorry. This is going way off track.
2: You're not pulling the bear on the bunny rabbit. Okay.
0: You like that licking, don't you, boy? Yeah, you're
3: all
0: a good
3: right,
0: boy.
3: I'm sorry I brought it up.
0: What?
3: I don't know why you're
4: asking Chick. He's the one who doesn't. He has no common courtesy. He doesn't even flush here.
3: There you go.
2: Mr. Manners, how's that possible?
0: I'm going to become a new me. I'm going to flush every time.
3: I think that having someone using the toilet is a romance killer.
0: If it's yellow, let it. We're saving water here.
2: Aren't we in a drought?
0: We're
4: not
0: understand
4: in
0: it.
4: A drought.
0: If it's yellow, let it mellow. If it's brown, send it down. That's all there is to it.
4: 70s are over, man.
0: 70s are never over, okay?
3: Okay.
0: So peace.
3: Christy Lee is at the Bob and Tom News Desk. Christy?
4: According to salary.com, every year we have this, after taking into account the time and value of all the various jobs mothers take on at home, the stay-at-home mom would make about $113,000 a year. She puts in about 94.7 hours per week.
2: Per week.
3: So does the stay-at-home dad.
4: Mm-hmm.
2: That's true.
4: True.
2: Mm-hmm. Of course, he'd make $140,000.
4: Thank you, Bob.
0: But that goes without saying. That only makes good sense.
2: I'm sorry.
4: The salary was calculated after assisting hourly values.
0: That's right.
4: Or assigning, rather, hourly values for some of the jobs mothers perform each day, including janitor, cook, psychologist, and CEO of a household.
2: Mm-hmm.
4: $113,000. What's your favorite sex position?
2: Oh, my God. There's so many.
0: Yeah. I don't have one that I don't like, I don't think.
3: Why do you ask?
4: Well, because there's a television show on Lifetime called The Conversation, and it's hosted by Amanda DeCadene, I believe is how you say her name.
2: Mm-hmm.
4: She used to be married to one of the Duran Duran guys, I think.
0: No kidding.
4: Mm-hmm. Yeah. Yes, wow. Duran Duran bassist John Taylor. She was married to him at one point. She's not anymore. But anyway, she got some of her Hollywood buddies on camera and asked that question.
2: What's their favorite sex position?
4: Like Gwyneth Paltrow.
2: I'll bet hers is somewhere far away.
4: It's a Coldplay singer, Chris Martin.
0: Don't touch me.
4: When asked, she initially squealed and squirmed a little bit, but eventually answered, "I'm down with all of them." Comedian Sarah Silverman, 41, who previously dated Jimmy Kimmel and is now in a relationship with Family Guy writer Alec Sulkin, also was asked the question. She said, "I do enjoy a good sound missionarying thing, and I like to be manhandled," according to Sarah.
2: I see.
4: Zoe Saldana, 33, recently linked to Bradley Cooper, says, "I like missionary. I like being on my knees. I love being on top. I love doggy style or standing up."
2: Well, there's a player. Okay.
4: And Jane Fonda, 74, was equally forthcoming.
3: She likes doing it in Hanoi.
2: With a cannon between her legs.
3: With a commie.
4: Saying, this is Jane Fonda, quote, "While I'm quite flexible and I can kneel, it's not quite as comfortable for me as it used to be before I had a fake knee. I either like it lying down or sitting up on a couch."
2: Mow, mow. Lying down or sitting up on a couch.
4: I can't continue with the rest of the quote.
2: Oh, really?
3: This is too much information.
4: That's exactly what some people are saying.
3: I don't need to know how Jane Fonda likes her sex.
4: You don't?
3: No, frankly.
2: No.
3: Or any of these other women, as a matter of fact, the more I think about it.
2: Yeah.
3: I don't know. It just seems wrong
2: somehow. Bob and Tom Show.
1: Hey, fellas.
2: Floyd.
1: I've got two words for you.
2: What? Yeah, what's that?
1: Dog fashion.
0: There we go.
3: Okay.
2: Thanks, Floyd.
3: Christy, I blame you.
4: I'm just doing the news. Speaking of Duran Duran, there will be a retro feel at a concert to mark the start of the 2012 London Olympics, as the 80s band will be among the headliners.
2: Please, seriously?
4: Please, yes.
5: Tell me now. Hey, Christy, thanks for the warning.
3: Duran Duran is in some ways responsible for this show.
2: This show?
4: What are you talking about?
5: Hungry Like the Wolf?
3: When I heard, Bob and I were up in Michigan, and we didn't have MTV on the cable system there yet. So it was like 80, 81, 82. And I heard Duran Duran, and I thought, I no longer like music. So no, this is serious. I said, if this is what is happening, it's over for me.
4: I love Duran Duran.
3: And their music is dreadful. They can't sing. That guy's possibly the worst singer in the world.
4: That's not true.
3: Oh, dear. Oh, he's awful.
4: Oh, you're wrong.
3: And
4: plus, they were all cute.
3: Well, here's the thing, Christy. And then so that's when I started doing news and Bob and I hooked up. But the.
2: You mean we started working together?
3: Don't well, say hooked up.
0: Yeah.
3: Yeah.
0: Yeah. Yeah.
4: I'm hungry like the wolf.
3: Yeah. I also would. I'm wondering if these guys actually played on any of their albums, but that's another thing.
6: They can't write or sing or get the melody. We suck and we blow and we have nice hair and we're gay.
3: Okay, fine. These guys blow. And I think
0: it's still not as bad as Come Dancing.
7: 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All Bob and Tom. All day and all the night. 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

0: Bob and Tom.
1: If you irradiate poop, it will be sterile, but it's still poop.
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2: This is the Bob and Tom Show. Welcome back. It's our throwback week. Throwing back technology, looking at the fax machine. Our fax number is 1-888-BOB-TOM-4. And remember this one, Usher?

0: throwing it back
1: love that
0: to an older technology. And if you're in an office that still has a fax machine, and everyone kind of has one, just doesn't get the work out it used to.
2: No, it doesn't.
0: Typically.
2: Remember, it is strictly there for entertainment purposes only.
0: So here's someone who's gone to the trouble to take an old telegram from Western Union.
2: Oh, no kidding.
0: And
2: I'll be darned.
3: Oh, look
0: says,
3: at that.
0: It says, Bob and Tom Radio Show, your show makes me feel like I have achieved technical superiority. Stop. Keep up the good work. Stop. Signed, David. Thank you, David. It's nice to get an old telegram. Ah. Great song. Remember this one?
1: Oh, yeah.
0: You ever hear this, Lisa?
1: No.

0: No.
1: He'd blown his mind, stuff like that.
0: Mm-hmm.
2: Western Union man, bad news in his hand, knocking at my door.
1: No. Selling me Have you ever received a telegram?
3: No. 15 cents to read. What's a telegram?
1: Yeah, good point.
0: There you go.
1: Mm-hmm. Wait, hang on a second.
0: Oh, sorry.
1: Here's the good

0: Great song. A little Morse code in there. You know what Morse code is?
1: Yeah. That I do know.
0: A little Morse code.
2: She knows Morse code, but she's never received a telegram.
0: Uh-huh. I haven't either, now that I think about it.
2: Mm-hmm.
3: You've
1: never received a
3: telegram? My dad did when you were a kid, though.
2: I received a telegram many years ago.
0: Yeah?
2: Yeah.
0: Well, and again, I thought it was just really cool that a guy in a little suit would knock on your door.
2: Mm-hmm.
0: Weird little
2: circular
0: cap.
2: Not always. Sometimes it just arrived in an envelope.
0: In the mail?
2: Mm-hmm.
0: Kind of takes away from the...
2: Well, they have the same thing, same kind of deal as, I guess, FedEx does. If you want it now, or do you want it in a day, or do you want it in 2 days?
0: Oh, I see.
2: Just a message sent by you. You know,
0: Western. What did they stop using Morse code?
2: Back in the 1800s,
0: I think they used Morse code on the Titanic.
2: That's right, they did.
0: I'm not sure if that
3: didn't work out too.
2: No,
3: well.
2: It didn't. Really.
1: No, it didn't.
0: Well, they got the Carpathia over there. Picked
2: sure,
0: up
2: they
0: some
2: did.
0: Of the people. Could have been worse.
2: Could have been a lot worse.
1: Did they sing that song?
2: Which one?
1: The
2: Western
1: one you just
2: Union.
0: I don't know.
2: Yeah, it was thousands of.
0: Who was that? That wasn't the Stampeders.
2: That was the Five Americans.
0: Oh, the Five Americans. I wonder how many of them are left.
2: None.
0: That's one of those names that you know down the road. Today,
2: here are the Five Americans.
0: Today in the role of the Third American.
2: Yes. It's one guy and four urns. Yeah, here they are. The original
0: of,
2: members.
0: The beauty of digital technology. We have Steve over there. Uh-huh. He's in an urn on top of
2: he's
0: an emulator.
2: Great.
0: we were talking about, I couldn't remember exactly what the story was about pennies being eliminated. It was Canada.
2: Mm-hmm. That's what I thought.
0: Canadian government plans to stop circulating pennies at the end of 2012.
2: There you go.
0: Apparently it cost them more than a penny to make a penny.
2: Makes sense.
0: It says here it cost the government 1.6 cents to produce a new penny, according to CNN. So they're going to stop doing it. And then it says the penny will still be accepted as a form of currency indefinitely, but cash transactions will eventually be rounded to the nearest 5-cent increment.
2: Rounded to the nearest.
0: Mm-hmm.
2: Yeah. Just count on them all going up.
0: It says if there's a rounding up, you'd see a rounding downward somewhere else, according to the chief economist of the Royal Bank of Canada.
3: Hmm. Can you imagine if they tried to do that in the United States?
0: What
2: round things
0: sense?
2: Up?
3: Or no, eliminate the penny, there would be riots in the street, probably.
2: Well, they'd have
3: would
2: to...
3: A penny's what about America's the little, birthright!
0: Little tray at the convenience store.
2: They'd have
0: store.
2: To round up all the taxes, too. Then. So if you had a 6% tax...
3: You'd go to 10,
2: You'd have
3: right?
2: to go to 10 to make it even, so you don't have any pennies in there.
0: Well, okay, maybe. I can see that happening.
2: Mm-hmm.
0: I'd miss the little tray.
2: Or which tray?
3: Take a penny, leave a penny?
0: Yeah.
3: Oh,
2: are you serious?
3: True.
0: Mm-hmm. I love that.
2: Well, now, remember this. This is going to be really good for you. Take a nickel, leave a nickel.
1: Yeah.
3: Oh, hey, right. Price of poker just went up. Yeah.
0: Just nickels, or would it be nickels, dimes, and?
2: Just nickels.
0: Okay. I always leave pennies, don't you, Christy?
1: Yeah.
2: I do, too.
3: I take a penny even if I don't
2: I have made a point of always taking a penny. Mm-hmm.
3: I don't want to make them feel like they did it for
2: I paid for my house that way.
0: So you just go from convenience store to convenience store
2: and pick it up penny.
0: Walk in, just take all the pennies.
2: Oh, yeah, paid for the whole house.
0: I left some here last week.
2: Mm-hmm.
3: I always make them turn around for a pack of smokes. That's when I take
2: them. That's how you do it. You got any Chesterfield in there?
3: The camel's up and to the right.
2: No, thanks. I don't smoke.
0: Thanks very much.
3: You know what? Change my life.
2: Bob and Tom show.
4: Bob and Tom, Coach Ralph Fontaine.
0: Coach.
4: Kids come to Coach, Cowboy, and of course, Mudcat during rain delays.
2: Mm-hmm.
4: Heard you talking about outdated throwback stuff like fax machines, and Morse codes,
2: yep.
4: and pennies and whatnot.
2: Yep.
4: Hell, we've got the same thing in baseball.
2: You do?
4: Yeah, kids don't hustle these days. It's too cool for school, Bob. Mm. Flat bill caps and untucked shirts. Hell,
2: no pepper.
4: Billy Haynes tucked his shirt in at the swimming pool.
2: Did he?
4: See, kids were just different back then. You don't see kids bunting. No pepper games, like I said. No squeeze plays. Hot dogs and peanuts been replaced by sushi bars and damn dipping dots. Hell, used to be you could bench a kid. You know, I want to give Trevor a little pine time. Now I get 16 phone calls from me, Mom, Peepaw, wanting to know why Trevor don't play. Why Trevor don't play? Hell, your son's the only kid I ever coached went down looking in T-ball, Connie Lake.
2: Uh-huh.
4: Couldn't catch a cold eating off the floor at the free clinic. You know, closed his eyes on pitcher day. Hell, never got that from Billy Haynes. Uh-huh. Never heard a peep out of his dad. You know why?
2: Why?
4: can't make outgoing phone calls from prison. Hell, if it's good enough for the big house, it ought to be that way in every home. You give me four Billy Haynes, Steve Trick McGee's, a Crown Royal bag of pennies, I'll win you a damn semi.
3: That's right.
4: Win the winner's bracket.
2: All right. Thank you, Coach.
0: Mm-hmm. Thank you, Coach. Well, we have Christy Lee at the Bob and Tom News Desk. Christy.
5: In a case that could affect thousands of California employers and millions of workers, the state Supreme Court in California is going to have to decide whether managers must order workers to take rest and meal breaks at regular intervals throughout the workday.
2: All right.
5: The court was scheduled to issue its ruling today.
0: We'll but they took a break, as ordered by
2: the California.
5: The question is whether state law requires an employer to simply provide meal breaks to employees or whether it must also ensure those breaks are taken at certain times during shifts. This was brought up by restaurant workers who argue that by not ordering the breaks, employers are taking advantage of employees who don't want to leave during busy times.
2: I see.
0: Hey, listen, I know I'm supposed to be serving your lunch, but I'm on break.
2: I'm on break right now.
0: I've got a federally mandated lunchtime at noon.
2: I took your order, but then I had my 15-minute break. Now I'm going to put it to the center of the kitchen.
3: Where was I? we were all out of the restaurant. My girlfriend and our uncle, and we ordered the waitress took our order, put it to the kitchen, got her coat,
2: and left.
3: Walked out of the restaurant. Yeah.
0: Smoke break?
2: Yeah. No, she's probably done for the day.
3: Smoke break. I get. Maybe she traded it off. I don't know. It seemed like we waited quite a while. Okay. Now that I think about
0: it. So what we're doing is the government's going to now have to pay someone to
5: make sure that I take my break. Yeah, whether you want it or not.
0: Okay. That's an efficient use of funds.
2: You bet it is.
0: I'm the break master. Mm-hmm. Just walk around telling people take some time off. You. Hey, you're working too hard. What this country needs is more inefficiency. A lot more people sitting around on their asses bitching.
5: Oh, and if you're looking.
0: That's what we need. Connie, don't take that order.
3: No.
0: You go sit down and smoke some cigarettes and bitch about how much you hate your job, okay? Uh-huh. I know you're not working Saturday. I heard you say that. God forbid you'd have to get off your ass. Maybe you can watch some more Biggest Loser and see if someone has got a bigger ass than yours.
5: A new study from job recruitment website The Ladders found that recruiters on average spend just 6 seconds sizing up a resume to determine whether they'll consider the applicant for the position. If you're looking for a job, did you hear what I just said?
3: 6 seconds.
5: 6 seconds.
0: Yeah, the old saying is even the President of the United States would not have a resume longer than one page.
5: The survey, which used eye-tracking technology, found that recruiters spend 80% of their time reading a resume focused on six different areas. Are you ready?
2: Mm-hmm.
5: Applicant's name, current title or company, previous title and company, their current position start and end dates, previous position start and end dates, and education. That's it. They don't want to know anything else. Visual features like pictures and graphs were found to be distracting and not helpful to the job seeker's chances.
3: Here's a picture of my winning Pinewood Derby car back in 89.
5: They don't care.
0: I called it the molester.
5: What?
3: This is a weird, weird show. Weird show today.
0: I didn't realize at the time. That was inappropriate for the scouts.
3: It was only 9. I thought I found it intimidating.
2: You're hired. Oh, my God.
3: We're going to call you the molester.
2: You're exactly what we're looking
3: Put
2: for.
3: Put the molester on this.
0: You see, Chick's making a great point because every once in a while we have to go through resumes and you get these 5-page resumes.
2: Oh, yeah.
0: Usually the longer the resume, the less work the person's ever done. Well, I'm a junior in high school and I've had 84 positions.
2: Mm-hmm. Yeah.
0: Just a simple.
5: Make it simple, make it quick, easy to read.
0: And
5: that's
0: don't put a picture of your Pinewood Derby entry unless you want to be.
6: He's the incredible dude.
3: I need a beer. That's what I need.
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0: Comedian Etta May has joined us in the studio.
12: I've got a teenager daughter. Don't send girls to school. You cannot send girls to school without the right kind of clothes. Oh. They become outcast amongst their peers.
2: Oh, yes.
12: Going to school became a stinking fashion show.
2: Mm-hmm.
12: We're school shopping. My daughter tells me she's going to need new blue jeans. Okay. I go to Walmart. I get her new blue jeans. Well, you think I pooped in her lunch bucket or something. She wads them up, throws them back at me. She goes, Mother, what are those? Teenage daughters talk like this.
2: Yeah, they
12: are. And all teenage girls seem to think the sound is a word.
8: It's still hard for me to get my dad a gift. Is it hard for you?
5: Oh, yeah. Sure. Dads are hard to buy for.
8: And, you know, I try, I guess, harder for him to try and get him a gift he wants. You know, so I pay attention. My parents are bikers. They have a motorcycle. They belong to a club. You've seen people like my parents having to get the big motorcycle.
0: Oh, yeah, those like outfits. Hondas, those gold wings?
8: Yeah, and they got like the matching outfits, a trailer, their parades.
5: The big fairing out front.
2: They have the trailer.
0: The
2: That's
0: trailer,
2: my favorite.
0: I love that.
2: That's my favorite.
8: Well, you got to pull beer.
3: Sure. It is Milwaukee.
2: Yeah. Well, sure you do.
8: So I got my dad the intercom system for the helmet so my parents can communicate while they're going down the road.
0: Yeah. I've seen that with the microphone that comes out of the helmet.
5: It's very thoughtful.
8: You know, my dad was pissed.
3: What?
8: Why? He's like, if I want to list your mom bitch in my ear to want a car. What the matter with you? You think I've been driving around in the rain for the last 30 years for nothing?
0: Comedian Greg Warren, former state champion wrestler. You're the son of a wrestling coach. Now, I assume your dad was also your wrestling coach. Is that correct?
13: Yes, he was. Yeah, you know, people are always asking me, they're like, you know, hey, that must have been tough. Your dad was a wrestling coach. He must have pushed you really hard.
2: Mm-hmm.
13: He did. I mean, but you think about it, he pushed me in athletics. That's sort of a normal thing to push your kid in, right? I mean, you know, there's people out there who spend their whole lives trying to find Bigfoot. How'd you like to have that guy pushing you? You know? Do you even want to find Bigfoot, son? Because you don't act like it. You don't have a tracking map. You don't have night goggles. You don't know how to make a plaster mold out of a footprint. What, do you think he's going to just show up, son? You, oh, wait, there's somebody at the door. It's Bigfoot, Greg. You found Bigfoot? That's not the way it works, pal. You better shape up, because right now I don't think you could find the neighbor's dog.
0: Joining us in the studio, comedian Larry Reeb. No, well, Larry, you are from...
14: Chicago.
0: Mm-hmm. You just got a great Chicago accent.
14: Well, it's originally I'm from a little town, Dwight, Illinois. It's a farm town.
0: Uh-huh.
14: There's a mental institution and a women's prison there.
0: Really?
14: And my parents met. Here I am. But yeah, I live in Chicago.
2: Are you married?
14: I've been married 10 years.
0: Oh, how's really? It going?
14: Good. I think us guys need good women, don't you? Women keep us in line.
0: Sure. Oh, yeah.
14: That's why most axe murderers are single. They were married, their wife wouldn't put up with that. Put that axe down. You're not chopping anybody. You have to take the garbage out. Take the ski mask off. It's summer, you idiot.
0: Mike, we don't really know much about you.
15: I think my favorite show right now is The Osbournes. Mm-hmm. On MTV, I feel that's the greatest. Because I was always a big Ozzy fan, like back in the day or whatever.
0: Black Sabbath?
15: Sure, yeah, all the Sabbath albums. But then the show comes out and you see him, you know, and he's, you know, shuffling around and yelling at his kids just like every other dad, you know. Well, it's a little different, you know.
16: Listen, man, Jack, you got to get the trash on the curb by 9 in the morning, man. You'll just sit there, you know, to the next, you know, next time, you know, the trash people come around. I can't have trash sitting around. He's yelling about trash, man. I can't deal with this, you know.
2: He's the Prince of Darkness.
16: 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I'm not spending $5 on, you know, freaking grape nuts, you know.
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23: This wine is divine. May I have another sip?
22: Aye, you can't get ripped on a sip. guzzle it, you pussy.
1: excuse me, can we get a tour here as well?
22: A tour? All right. Let's see. You got your wine right here. You got your toilets over there. There's your f***ing tour.
1: Thank you.
21: Amy's Wine House.
22: God, I'm drunk.
21: A different wine tasting experience.
2: Yeah.
21: Amy may not be available for all tours as she may be in rehab. 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
22: Whatever, dude.
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3: Okay, imagine the wonder and the excitement of learning to ride a bike. Okay, now imagine that with Tom being your teacher.
5: Oh, my.
3: Willie, how was it?
6: The bike riding story that I remember with my dad is when I was 10, we went bike riding, and he's laughing. I know he knows what I'm going to say. We went bike riding, and he lost me. He lost me for like 3 hours. And then the next day, I got a cell phone because I got lost, and that's the reason I got a cell phone is because to prevent getting lost to get in the future.
3: First of all, well played to get the cell phone.
6: Yeah.
5: What'd you do, hide behind a tree?
6: Oh, no. And it wasn't like I even wanted the cell phone. It was a very bare bones, like, if you're lost, I got to find my kid's cell phone. Yeah.
0: We were mountain biking in the woods, and someone couldn't keep up. Let's see now. Where was I? Oh, this is Tom. Welcome back to the Bob and Tom Show. Josh Arnold's chuckling over at theorangeinsoles.com. Sidekick chair.
7: Hello.
0: We have not activated the sports department.
3: Technically, we have.
0: Christy Lee is
5: yes, sir.
0: Once again in the Navy Federal Credit Union newsroom. I would like to get one of those pneumatic things that we can send messages.
5: Just stop.
0: Paper. And Mr. Pat Gunn, how's the guitar, Pat?
7: It's good. In tune, ready to go.
0: Willie Griswold is president and accounted for, finally. And Ace Cosby remains our engineer, and he, of course, is also the proprietor of the Ace Cosby joke of the day.
3: Say we start it today, make today the first day. That we always get a picture of you and Pat and the shirt you're wearing. Because more often than not...
5: They match.
3: They're pretty close.
7: That's a great shirt, Pat.
3: That's a good color.
7: Yeah.
3: And, of course, Pat with the Hello Ladies deep V.
7: Oh, I have to keep it going, baby. I mean, with the complex they expected from
24: good for you. Mm-hmm.
7: You're looking pretty sexy, Grandpa Joe.
3: And Willie, I don't know if you know
7: thank you,
3: heard this or not, but Pat would like to meet Sister Jean from Loyola.
7: Oh, you would.
5: It was creepy the way
7: that's
5: he said that.
7: That's not the way I meant it.
6: You like well, Irish lady.
5: It sounded that way.
6: You want to take a swim in the Jean
5: no.
6: pool?
5: No.
3: Get a hold of those jeans. Hello, Bob and Tom Show.
25: Hi, Bob and Tom. It's Donnie Baker.
5: Oh, hey, Donnie.
0: Hey, Donnie.
25: I heard Tom bragging about how much he loved seeing them puppets at the car wash regular.
0: Yeah, don't you like that?
25: I don't know about your car wash, Tom, but at ours, we got them stupid puppets, too.
0: Yeah.
25: I hate puppets and stuffed animals.
0: Why?
5: What?
25: Same reason I hate statues and jack-o'-lanterns, because they stare. And it's a natural threat.
3: Yep.
25: Thank you, Chick. You know, the other thing I hate
5: what?
25: Is that it's a car wash and they never change out the puppets.
7: Wow.
25: Our Cookie Monster's covered in mange. You know?
5: Yeah, they do get a little
25: all
5: grungy.
25: Oh, and our Big Bird's so weathered, Christy, he looks bulimic now. Pathetic. It's probably more like a haunted house for kids to go through our car wash.
0: Well, they love the puppets.
25: No different pulling up to an extra ramp with four tweakers begging for change. That's what it looks like going through when the dryers start. Here's another thing I hate. Now we pay a monthly fee at our car wash, and we can go as much as we want.
5: Right.
25: Why would I ever go more than twice a month?
0: To have a nice clean car. I go every day. I love it.
25: Okay. You know how hard it is getting my boat through there without more damage?
3: You didn't think about that, did you?
25: Thank you. Not to mention all the false advertising car washes post up regular.
5: Like what?
25: Free vacuums, Christy. I barely got the thing halfway off and the cops show up. Swear to God.
0: No, you're supposed to vacuum your car there.
25: They can expect a phone call from the law office of Peter Francis Geraci. I swear to God they will.
0: Okay.
25: I'm going to go.
5: Bye, Donnie.
0: That was very helpful.
5: Wow.
0: I got a letter here.
5: I love the car wash, too.
0: Oh, me too.
5: Gosh.
3: Aren't you turned on by the car wash?
5: Yes.
3: Yeah.
0: No, it's a mental health thing. It's like meditating.
5: Yeah.
7: Right, but Christy does get legitimately...
5: It's kind of hot.
0: So yesterday,
3: you ever take care of things yourself in the car?
5: No, it's not enough time. Jesus, not
0: could we move
5: enough.
0: On? Yesterday, I'm at the...
7: Yeah, nobody wants to hear about Christy diddling herself in the car wash.
0: Tom,
7: what is
0: quiet.
7: Your story?
0: No, no, let's get back to that because I didn't have
3: what
0: to talk.
3: You?
0: I haven't talked to my I haven't talked to my lawyer since 7 o'clock Friday
8: night.
0: What's
8: the matter, Tom? Too many people listening.
3: Too many people I'll interested. Put an end to that.
0: No, please, you know, please violate her
3: Robert
0: rights,
3: Klein
0: please.
3: And I were
0: need to have
3: out
0: more time. No, no, no.
3: Oh,
9: Josh. You're a genius.
0: So you took the sexual harassment course, didn't you?
8: Yes. Yeah, I watched it 3 times. Those chicks were hot.
3: But you know,
0: learn nothing.
3: This is outside of their what would they do with us?
5: Yeah, we don't fit in all that. Yeah.
0: Christy.
3: Come on, it's hammer time.
0: Are you familiar with Tai Chi?
5: Of course.
0: Can you explain how it works to people?
5: Tai Chi is a very nice, slow, kind of meditative karate type moves. Very popular in China, especially with older people.

0: God love him, standing in the park trying to enjoy
1: doing
0: the day,
1: his Tai Chi, and you ran into
2: no, no, no, no. It's a whole group.
1: There's a group of Tai Chi.
2: Many of them. There's this like meditation garden in this park with these stones and. But it's right off the main path.
1: Yeah.
2: And see, but I like to kind of get her going on the asphalt path.
0: Yeah.
2: Because if she has a problem,
0: she
2: can go, you know, cut over to the grass and fall and not get hurt.
0: Right. As much.
2: Yeah.
3: Yeah.
2: So there's this group doing the Tai Chi and Finn. Oh, there's kind of a hill going down. So you can imagine these people are standing there like bowling pins.
0: Is that right?
2: Finn comes flying down. She really hasn't learned how to use the brakes yet.
0: Oh my god.
2: I think I might have taken away from their mojo, whatever you call it.
1: Yeah, probably did.
0: Did you apologize at least? Yeah.
2: And then there was a guy that she sort of hit, but
4: sort of hit.
1: He said he was in a wheelchair.
2: He was in a wheelchair. He thought it was very funny. He got a big laugh out of it. But she wasn't going real fast. Park was really too crowded for this, I think. We'll go back today when it's not so
3: The guy said, I've been hit by bikes before. How do you think I got in the chair?
2: got a letter. As you know, sometimes when you're on the radio, you're trying to think of something and you can't think of the word.
0: No, so it's just you.
1: That happens to you every day.
0: So you can't talk and think at the same time. Remember that?
2: Sort of describe it. Got this a so-called Tom moment. This guy referred to barbecue tongs as meat pliers.
0: Love it.
3: That is good.
1: I love that.
2: That's a good
5: one.
2: That's
5: your brain doing some extra work.
1: Yeah.
5: Sure. You got there anyways.
2: Yeah, the meat pliers. That sounds like a translation. In Spanish, they're known as meat pliers. We have thus managed to do our first hour of sports without any sports information, I'm proud to say.
0: Let's keep it going, kids. We'll be right back with sports and
2: Can
0: golf.
2: We do the free throw story, please?
0: No.
5: We'll come back with that.
2: It's a world record.
5: In the Texas one?
0: So we've got wall-to-wall sports with the NCAA men's basketball tournament. Right. And you want to do a story about a seventh grader breaking a free throw record.
2: That's correct.
0: Right. Okay. This is the equivalent of Christy trying to tell her story about being alone in a car wash feeling sexy. And then you're going, well, no, Christy, let's talk about this seventh grader making a free throw.
2: So, Josh, you want to finish your sexist interrogation?
6: Does it plug into the lighter?
0: Was it sexist, Christy?
6: There
0: are vibrators that plug into the lighter.
1: Why do you need that?
4: They have batteries.
2: Come on.
0: Yeah, and you have
2: Grow
0: access
2: up.
0: To your. You have access
3: Figured she
0: to
3: was
0: yourself.
3: Using her index finger.
0: 24 hours a day. You know what you want.
2: It's unbelievable.
1: They don't have batteries, Pat.
2: When we come back, you can plug them into your USB port. Don't encourage him. When we come back, we have, kind of on that topic.
4: No.
2: We've got a. Did you see this sperm count
1: yeah,
2: story?
1: Yeah, I did see that. You guys should be scared.
2: And by the way, that's not one of the Muppets.
1: A sperm count?
2: they've got the count.
4: One.
2: They don't have
3: the count.
2: They don't have the sperm count.
3: One. We're going to be here a while.
2: Is that Casper? No, it's the sperm count.
0: Did we do Sting singing the Jeopardy song?
1: No, we never got to that Friday.
2: It sucked. Huh? It was terrible.
1: It's National Goof Off Day, by the way.
0: That's why I'm not doing sports.
1: That's why we're not doing anything.
0: Isn't it time for a song from our buddy, Pat Godfrey?
1: Yeah,
2: well, we have a song, I think, that ties into one of the news stories.
0: Let's hear it.
2: Willie's here and Ace is here. This is Tom speaking. But do you have the story about the incredible world record in the world of free throws?
4: What?
0: Eighth seed Loyola Chicago, the first team to knock out a number one in the NCAA tournament this weekend. Cameron Crutwig. Mr. and Mrs. Crutwig, 19 points, 12 rebounds, 71-58 win over Illinois. A lot of people had Illinois as winning the whole damn thing. How's your bracket now?
2: Mine? Well, they were on mine, and they're not there.
0: And by the way, Oral Roberts, no joke, man. They beat OSU and follow that up, the number 15 seed.
1: Roberts, 91 today.
0: First one in history to advance. Thank you, Christy. Advance to the round of 16. Kevin O'Banner Max Abrams carry the Golden Eagles.
3: Is that eagle okay?
0: No, he's not. Hey, look, there's an eagle. An 11-point deficit to knock off number seven seed to Florida, 81-78.
3: My brother Jeff sent me pictures of an eagle outside of his lake house yesterday, and He said, Tom might enjoy these.
2: Oh, nice. Why didn't you send them to me?
0: You see,
3: I didn't even respond to him.
0: Oh. You see what's happening?
2: Couldn't take your phone and just do a little forward thing?

0: think I've still got them if you really want to see the pictures of the eagle.
1: It's nice. Your brother has lake house money?
2: Yeah, nice.
3: He lives full time in a lake house.
0: He had to sell one of his children, but he...
3: don't you listen to what
1: Josh... mom is rich.
3: You don't listen to Josh. That's right. Josh's mom is rich.
0: No,
3: that's
0: she's married to a man named Rich.
2: And she didn't buy your brother a lake house?
0: She's not at all. He worked hard for it.
2: Okay. Yep.
1: Why doesn't she just move to DeLand, Florida? Then we can have both those bad jokes together all the time.
0: She's not far from there. And Chrissy, she's somewhere down there.
4: I texted you guys on, I was watching that Florida game, and this kid that plays for Florida is from DeLand. This show has ruined my life. I'm watching my friends, and I'm going, hey, why the hell didn't the announcer say that guy lives by DeSea? Why is he not telling everybody?
3: Let me tell you, Willie, it's just starting. The show ruining your life. Believe me.
1: Okay. Any more basketball news in the world of world records?
4: Is it a free throw thing?
0: You know, perhaps in the free throw category. Yeah,
3: will you stop if I do?
1: Yep.
3: Now listen. This is what he's been waiting for all morning.
0: All right.
3: A seventh grader in Michigan, of course. The only state. Is this David Rush's kid?
1: No.
3: A seventh grader, how would he know or you know? A seventh grader in Michigan has set the Guinness World Record for making the most free throws in 1 minute, female.
0: Okay.
3: According to WTOL.
1: You're going to look up their slogan.
3: Dedicated,
1: now?
3: Determined, and dependable.
1: Nice. Wow. What is this, the Boy Scouts? Thrifty, brave, clean, and reverent.
3: Oh, and here's
1: Channel
3: the,
1: 7.
3: And here's the slogan they didn't use.
2: Yes.
3: WTOL. Every day, have we got news for you? It's a matter of teamwork. It's time to get connected.
1: Oh. That's their slogan?
2: That's their slogan?
1: And now the news is over.
3: At this point,
2: snappy. Well, you know what? You can't talk, Tom.
3: Yeah. At least they don't interview or introduce the engineers and the
2: cameraman.
3: Weather guy.
1: I like to give credit where credit is due. In fact, if we didn't have Ace here, we wouldn't have the Ace Cosby joke of the day.
3: But be honest. I'm right in the middle of the...
2: What?
3: Oh, my God.
2: I thought we were doing your damn story.
1: It's not your turn to talk.
5: You're talking about Tai Chi.
1: The Tai Chi, yes, Ace.
5: What do martial artist experts drink?
1: What do martial artist experts drink?
3: Tai Chi?
5: Karate.
0: Karate.
2: That doesn't work for me, Ace.
0: You played the intro on the outro.
1: I know, because I want to hear a joke.
0: Oh, okay, yeah.
5: Don, how many lives do German cats have?
1: How many lives do German cats have?
3: Nine.
0: So no lives?
1: Boy, Tom loved that.
3: Okay.
0: Well, you know,
2: you didn't hear that in third grade?
0: Tom criticizes me. Yeah. About will you stop harassing Christy Lee? My lawyers. But if you listen to this song, this Ace Cosby intro, you sat there in that studio and you made those poor girls.
3: I wish I could take credit.
1: I was in the phone. Dean did it.
0: Then you went. Hey, make sure those ladies cream themselves when they intro Ace.
5: Oh, gosh, I saw
1: that was
5: video.
1: Entirely Dean's work. I was barely
5: there.
1: He
5: held up a photo of me and they go.
3: Once again, be sure and pick up Ace Cosby's book, Unreasonable Confidence. It's been on the New York Times bestseller list for 20 weeks.
4: You're making insatiable noises.
3: Yeah.
1: Amazing. Yeah, those self-improvement books, you don't even have to improve yourself. You just have to believe in yourself. Yeah. Even if you're stupid and wrong, which is not to say that you are. That is the secret. The confident idiot. Okay, so do we have our story about the free throws?
3: Oh, yeah. Act like I've been holding things up, will you? That's really helpful. According to reports, Ava Pietras made 52 free throws in 60 seconds.
1: Think about that.
2: Wow, that's a lot.
3: Beating the previous record by 12.
0: Yeah, that's less than one a second.
3: Well, did she have to get her own ball? Of course not.
0: She couldn't make it to 60?
2: Oh, God.
3: Yeah, evidently not. One every second? Why not?
2: Do you have a song?
6: I do, but it needs a little bit more setup.
1: See, as you know, my one of my favorite recording artists, the great Art Garfunkel, famous, of course, for his work with Paul Simon, but a fine artist in his own right.
3: Yes.
1: Mr. Garfunkel, among other interesting things.
0: Name one solo song.
1: Art is a fascinating guy.
0: I dare you.
1: And Art, for one
3: second
1: thing.
3: Second Avenue is really good.
1: He has walked all good. The way across the country.
2: Yes.
1: That's true. He is also an expert free throw shooter. Not many people know that. The song "All I Know," for example, fantastic song. We have a because Mr. Garfunkel is a fine free throw shooter. We have a tribute to Art.
6: Hello, backboard, my old friend.
7: Oh, my God.
6: It's me, Art Garfunkel, again.

0: 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Is there anyone who remembers me for this? Hear that swish. Listen to the sounds of free throws.
1: Oh, my.
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3: Ladies and gentlemen, Bob and Tom.
6: Wow. That's not a plank. She's not even straight.
7: No. Yeah, she's not.
8: At all. No, but she's up. She's on her toes. She's up off the ground.
7: Your core has to be up off the ground.
8: Here's what's.
9: And let me tell you something. That effort is half-assed in a lot of ways.
8: She's kind
9: of
8: hot.
9: She's touching the ground.
7: You can't even see her face. You see that she's thin and blonde.
8: Yeah. I'd say two in the plank, one in the stank.
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3: Welcome back to the Bob and Tom Show. Mm-hmm. Thanks very much for joining us. We have...
4: This is it.
3: There we go.
5: I don't know who this is.
4: Traffic.
5: I didn't smoke dope when I was in high school.
3: We're celebrating classic music.
5: That's not Stevie singing, is it? It's not Winwood.
3: We have comedian Shane Moss joining us in the studio. Handsome young Shane Moss.
4: Mm-hmm. There he is.
3: Hey, get your mic on over there, Shane.
6: There it is.
7: There we are.
3: Do you recognize that song?
7: No, I don't. I'm into classic music, but I'm
3: classic rock.
7: I don't classic rock, I should say. No, I
5: you know,
7: don't
5: it doesn't have to be
7: it.
5: Old to be a classic.
4: No, it doesn't.
3: Thank you very much.
4: I don't know that word. Classics for as soon as I heard them.
5: You're darn right.
4: Yeah. Now put them on the oldie station.
5: We're gonna shove this down your throat.
3: Yeah. Here's Justin Bieber with an instant classic.
4: Well, that was Traffic, and I recommend them highly. Yes.
3: We have we're celebrating the fax machine, Shane. That's what we're doing. We've been doing it for the last couple of weeks. It's been so much fun. And we have let's see the stack of papers here.
4: Oh yeah,
3: these are faxes. It's
7: wow,
3: the size of a phone book.
7: People still do that, huh?
3: Yeah. Well, usually no, but we've been giving out the number a lot and encouraging people if they're in an office and they have a dusty old fax machine, we'll use
4: Come
3: it.
4: Come on, you. It's you a know, toy.
5: What someone pointed out on Twitter that we. Time was when you could go to your fax machine and there'd be message after message coming in.
4: Time was you had to send a messenger.
5: Sometimes as fast as 2 an hour.
4: That's right.
5: Now.
4: Yeah, remember, if it wasn't for the fax machine and the length of the time it took, the movie Bullet would have never been so suspenseful.
3: The other thing we were talking about the day is someone's telling me that it's rude now to leave a voicemail.
7: See, rude to leave a... I disagree with that.
4: I'm with you, Shane. I disagree as well.
5: It's rude to leave voicemail. It's rude to, if you're texting someone...
4: No, it isn't.
5: Hang on. It's rude if you're texting someone to then call them. Like, hey, how you doing? I'm fine. How are you? And then call them.
6: Why is that rude?
5: You're just not supposed to.
6: I get tired of...
5: If you set up a foundation of texting, you can't broach it
4: can
5: with a call.
4: Can you text someone asking if they'll call? Or can you text someone hey, are you ignoring my phone calls?
6: I do that.
5: You text, can you call me?
6: Yes. I'll text and say, hey, will you call me?
5: I think Miss Manners
3: that's
5: would
3: fair.
5: Say.
7: But what if you need increasingly more details and you're texting back and forth and you don't want to be texting all
4: Well, if you send the text and say, can you call me? I'll say, what's this about?
3: Well, now, Shane, I can imagine.
4: Yes,
3: Shane, I can imagine in your case, you have to probably call and say, "Look, hey, I'm sorry that last photograph I took. The seatbelt got in the way of my junk because I'm driving."
7: Yeah. So it's now, just now nothing but junk pictures.
3: Now I have to leave. Now I have to leave a voicemail.
7: Yeah, between that and. Words with friends. I don't even know how I have time
4: to drive.
7: How
4: in the world can you keep your eye on the road? Yeah.
7: I know, exactly.
3: See, that's why sometimes you have to leave a voicemail, because you're driving.
4: I see.
7: Sometimes my dad just started using his fax machine. He's kind of behind in the
4: the fax
7: in the
4: machine?
7: Thing. Yeah. He's just started using that more, and so he's working his way up. Sometimes the older people don't like the technology as much, which I understand. Like, reach a certain age, and some people are like, "Oh yeah, I've been learning stuff for like 70 years. I'm done learning new things."
5: Yeah.
7: What cracks me up is like the same like cliches of like, oh, uphill both ways and kids these days are ruining everything and technology, who needs it? And all this stuff that's been happening since the dawn of humanity. Like thousands of years ago, average human lifespan was like 30 years old.
4: Uh-huh.
7: So there must have been 28-year-old guys like, damn kids these days with their arrowheads. I don't understand
4: what
7: it.
4: What are they doing?
7: When I was 10, I'd kill a leopard by smashing a boulder over its head. I didn't have some sharp rock.
4: Uh-huh. Good point.
5: That's true. Sign of age. Worrying about the declining morality of our youth.
4: That's right. Yeah.
5: Every generation.
4: Those kids making it easier.
5: Damn kids. Oh, yeah.
3: But what this is about is the technologies that are going away.
6: I read 1 in 5 adults have never been online or not hooked up
3: yesterday.
6: To the internet. Did you see that yesterday,
4: what?
6: Too?
4: Seriously? 1 in 5
5: no
6: adults.
5: Way.
3: Yeah.
5: No,
6: yes.
5: That's way high.
3: No, it was just no yesterday.
6: Yep.
4: So this thing about the Egyptian guy yesterday finding his wife when he was looking at his first porno.
6: Yeah.
4: It's very possible then, huh?
6: I guess.
3: Well, no.
6: No, that's a fluke.
3: No, that's a lot.
5: 20%. 20% of people have never been on the internet.
6: That's what the story said.
5: It said 1 in 5.
6: I'm not.
3: I saw it too yesterday, Christy.
5: That's
4: 1 in 5 have not been on the internet.
5: That's not true. That can't be true.
4: Well, I guess there's
3: here's
4: lot
3: another
4: of,
3: thing in our contemporary culture.
4: Yeah.
3: How about this? Cremations. Big problem now with cremation.
6: What?
5: Hey, you know what? After the phrase, how about this? Let's not have you say cremations anymore.
3: Uncontrolled fires being caused by cremating people who are too fat.
4: Oh, really?
6: Oh,
5: grease fire.
6: God.
3: Yeah, here's an example. In Germany, the magazine Der Spiegel, which I always thought was Der Beagle.
4: I always thought that was a catalog.
3: The Spiegel catalog.
5: Yeah. A gift certificate from Spiegel catalog. Thanks for playing.
3: Little pictures of beagles.
5: I love the Spiegel
6: Me
5: catalog.
6: Too.
3: Der Spiegel
5: you
3: reported.
5: You can order a beagle from Spiegel. Mm-hmm. Or an eagle.
3: Der Spiegel, Der Spiegel reported an incident at a crematorium earlier this year when the cremation of a 440-pound corpse led to flames shooting out of the 35-foot chimney and metal elements actually melting in the structure.
7: Well, you got to cut them up first, don't they know that?
4: Yeah, so it must have been the fat, huh?
3: Yeah. Fire Brigade estimated temperatures in the chimney hit 1,100 degrees Fahrenheit.
4: Wow, that's big.
3: It took 4 hours to reduce the corpse to ashes.
4: Jeez.
3: Crematorium manager Carl Schmidt attributed the blaze to extreme heat due to the burning of a high amount of fat.
4: His father, Jack, could not comment.
3: Jack Schmidt?
5: Because he's not aware of anything, because he doesn't know
4: Jack Schmidt.
3: He is Jack Schmidt.
4: Oh, that's right.
5: There's no way we're adults.
4: Oh, God.
5: No way.
3: It says,
4: I love the fourth grade.
3: They say unforeseen fires are happening at many crematoria. Is that the plural of crematoria?
6: I guess.
3: yikes.
6: That's sad. That's gross. That's depressing.
3: It is. I don't know much about this technology.
6: Thank you for sharing.
4: So is there not going to be a weight limit on crematoriums?
6: No, that's going
3: to
6: be...
3: But I thought, if what I do know about this technology, aren't you supposed to just open those little vents on the side of the grill?
4: Yeah, and let it smoke a little bit, yeah. Uh-huh.
3: Doesn't that keep the...
6: I know nothing about this technology.
5: Well, yeah, I'm... Yeah. You, think they
3: you don't a use little, a Weber grill, Christy?
5: You think they have a little spray bottle there just to keep the fire down? That's what you do, right?
4: Isn't that right? Yeah.
5: You open the hatch.
4: It starts flaming up. You spray a little water.
3: Christy, nothing better than a Weber.
6: Yeah, I know. I need to learn how to grill.
5: I've always wanted to get one of those where it has charcoal. And it has gas.
6: Yeah, I had one of those.
4: Those are nice.
5: Those are bad.
4: Let me just say this. Hickory.
5: By saying that,
4: barbecue
5: hickory, by saying that out loud, what I mean is I'd like a free one.
4: Is that what you were saying?
5: No.
4: I don't know, I'm joking. That went over my head. Oh.
5: I'm a joker.
4: Jeez, all right. Yeah. Get him, too.
6: Here's our internet story. I found it from 1 in 5 U.S. adults does not use the internet at all, according to a new report from the Pew Internet Project.
4: I'll be darned.
6: They don't use email, read newspapers online, check out friends' photos on Facebook, or watch videos on YouTube.
7: Yeah, they tried to send out the survey, and then they're like, oh, we couldn't get a hold of them. They must not use the internet. There's your 1 out of 5.
6: The main cause, according to CNN, there was no good reason to go online. 48% of respondents told Pew researchers they don't want to use the internet and don't need it to use it to get the information they want or to conduct the kind of communication they want in their lives.
5: Balderdash.
6: Yep.
3: I think it's actually higher.
5: More people that don't.
4: So you think, only 10% of Americans use the internet, or 10% of people
3: in the
5: world? You think 30% have never been on it? Is that what you're saying?
6: American adults who never go online tend to be older, have less education.
3: I was thinking they have less money. Not everybody has an internet access at their home.
6: Yes, poor because of the cost of the internet. Mm-hmm. Yeah.
7: So it's not saying that they've never been on the internet, just that they don't
4: have it at home.
6: They don't use it.
3: 1 in 5. I'll bet it's higher.
4: Wow.
3: I mean, everyone we know uses it, but there's a lot of people that don't really travel in our spheres. And thank God.
6: Yeah.
4: Oh, really?
7: They don't know what they're missing.
4: So the internet really is
7: they
4: a way to keep people out of your life,
7: and,
4: isn't it?
5: You know, longtime listeners of the show feel me shaking my head at you.
4: They can hear it.
5: They can hear it.
4: They can actually hear it.
5: Yeah. What's wrong with you?
4: You elitist.
5: I swear to God.
8: Bob and Tom.
6: 24/7. Oh, yeah. Yeah.
4: You just ruined it.
3: Hey, hi, it's Tom. Coming up next week in the Bob and Tom Show, a bunch of great comedians, including Nick Novicki, Kelly Collette, Ali Breen, also Paul Thorne.
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3: I have two brothers, and I could say anything to them, but to have a twin brother, I imagine for him to see your wrists and go, that had to feel great.
11: You know, for coming from him, like, it doesn't matter. It's just like a version of yourself. So anything coming from him, like, I could care less. It's
3: really?
11: Just,
3: oh, that's that interesting. Close. I would have thought, I would have thought it would have been the opposite. I would have thought you would have really wanted his approval for everything.
11: No, and this is, everyone always asks, you know, when you find out you're a twin, they're always like, wow, that's cool. Like, you guys are really close. Do you have ESP? Like, can you read each other's minds? Or if I punch you, will he feel it?
3: Right, you talked about that.
11: And I'm like, no. We had ESP one time, and I'll never forget this. It was a Friday night. And unbeknownst to me, my brother went out and just got completely drunk. Right? He was wasted.
3: Mm-hmm.
11: And that same night, I had sex with a really ugly chick.
5: That is weird.
11: Wow. Creepy, right?
5: Creepy.
11: He gets drunk a lot. He gets drunk a lot.
3: As she was leaving, she said, by the way, you might have syphilis.
5: Right.
6: Uh-huh. Nice callback.
4: And it's going to look like a blue square at first. Yeah.
3: Uh-huh. I feel better. I don't know why.
4: I don't know.
3: Poor Chill.
4: I'm feeling great.
12: People are stretched thin. You feel that, don't you? Mm-hmm. Folks are on edge.
3: Sure. Yeah.
12: Ready to get mad when we were mad in the car. Like, what is it about the car? We turn into different people in the car, man. We don't behave like that on foot.
3: Mm-hmm.
5: Why are you pointing at
4: that's
5: me?
4: That's true.
6: Because that's the way you
3: it's
6: are.
3: Because you've got this big metal thing around you, and you're in this soundproof room.
12: That's
3: you've
12: exactly
3: got your you've
12: what
3: got your tunes on.
12: That's
3: you're in your own little world. You've got this giant ego driving,
12: that's
3: and
12: exactly,
3: yes,
12: you're exactly
3: and you're
12: right.
3: in charge.
12: No, you're exactly
3: I mean, I can
12: right.
3: get from here to there by doing this. This is great.
12: We would never behave like that on foot.
3: No,
12: you would never go into the bank, see a big line of people for the teller, and go, "Well, I'm just going to go right in there." That's all.
3: Yeah, I'm sure you're.
4: Yeah,
3: right.
4: You can't drive by on the side and then squeeze in real quick. No,
12: you'd never be walking down a narrow hallway behind some elderly gentleman who's barely getting by with a walker, get right up on his ass and go, "Come on, old man! Pull over and die already!"
3: Chickwood.
12: Would you do that?
4: Well, all right. Yeah, okay.
13: A guy was in front of me walking through one of those automatic doors at the grocery store.
12: Oh, okay. Yeah.
13: And I was very patient until he stopped to read the help wanted thing. There's a little...
6: on the bulletin board?
13: Puppy, the bulletin board.
3: Uh-huh. Right. He got between you.
13: And I said, "All right, come on." And he goes, "Oh, I didn't know you were in a hurry. You're going so fast. I didn't know you were going to go so fast."
3: Well,
13: and I said, "I didn't know you were going to go so damn slow."
3: Sir, if I were you, I wouldn't be taking my time because you don't have a lot left.
12: Yeah.
3: You know, if I were you, you might want to seize the day, as they say, before.
13: Yeah, let's go, America's best. Let's go here.
12: Greatest generation.
13: Yeah.
3: Tim Kavanaugh. Oh, I love this song.
13: This is a little bit of a drinking song.
3: I love
13: here
3: this
13: we go.
3: Song.
14: There was a dog who had a farmer who would drink all weekend. B-I-N-G-E. B-I-N-G-E.

0: E-I-E-I-O, he got a DUI. There's no more verses to that, because once he went to jail, it didn't get as funny. Oh.
1: No. Once he went to jail, I mean, there might be, you know,
2: why don't you finish the funny
0: E-Y.
2: One?
0: Maybe. I don't know.
3: Wait a second. That's his next album title.
2: I finished the funny ones.
3: Finishing the funny ones.

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I was putting on my costume for a neighbor's spooky bash, when suddenly at my back door I heard a frightful crash.

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0: Many portions of the upcoming program have been pre-recorded, meaning they've already happened. And they're about to happen again. So where was I? Oh, yeah. Ladies and gentlemen, we're glad to have you here. It's the Bob and Tom Show.
1: Hey, welcome back to the Bob and Tom Show. We're in the O'Reilly Auto Parts Studios. Christy Lee at the
2: News desk.
1: Here I am, that's ready right. To go. There you go. There's Pat Godwin.
3: Hey, Chick.
1: Hey, Pat. You all right? Everything organized?
3: Pretty good, yeah.
1: Okay. There's Josh Arnold.
4: What's the Dingleberry Star Trek joke? It's something about Klingons around Uranus. Yeah,
1: right. I think that's it. There's Ace Cosby.
5: Aren't Dingleberries the thing, the little balls hanging from the roof
2: remember?
5: Of a taxi cab.
2: We had them on the curtains that came on the trailer.
1: I think my
2: bedroom had them.
1: Originally, there's little bits of toilet paper that hang off your ass hair, I think.
2: Well, those are dingleberries as well, but little balls.
4: I'm glad you went toilet paper. I'd always heard it was actual
1: dogs
4: get fecal material.
1: Oh, no kidding.
3: Yeah. Oh, yeah.
1: Wow. I never heard that one.
5: We'll get a man on that. In the meantime.
1: Hello, Tom.
5: A couple things. Hello, Chick McGee.
1: Yes.
5: A couple quick things. We had a nice letter from Zai, who is in the middle of driving all the way across the state of Florida, listening. Hello. Thanks. Mm-hmm. Glad to have you along. But I asked Pat, do you have any Florida tribute songs?
3: Yeah, I do.
5: My favorite is the one about Hialeah, but we just did that one. So you got a different one?
3: Yes, I have a one for the middle of the state, the big Orlando. There's an ABBA tribute that I do.
2: Really?
3: In my live show.
2: I love ABBA.
1: You mean ABBA?
3: I mean ABBA, yes. I made a mistake that didn't need to be pointed out.
5: Uh-huh. No, is it ABBA or ABBA?
2: It's ABBA.
1: You just speak like Tom does.
3: Yeah, it's ABBA.
5: ABBA.
1: ABBA Cadabra.
5: Okay, very good.
3: Can you hear the cries of Orlando? My children scream your name in the car, a 20-hour drive. I can see the ads Orlando on the billboards past Atlanta on I-75. There's oranges and boiled peanuts everywhere as we arrive.
1: Hey!
3: There's alligators in Orlando. We almost lost a child in a pond by the hotel. It smells like farts in Orlando. Thank God Disney pipes an array of pleasing smells. Still, it's better than Ohio as we approach a wintry.

0: Cha cha cha.
1: It didn't seem to lend itself to it.
2: You haven't done that song for a while. You might have to up that
3: daily ticket price.
2: Do you remember? I don't know if you remember this, Josh, but there was a time you'd go to the airport and people getting off the planes coming back up north from anywhere in Florida would be carrying bags of oranges.
1: I don't remember that. Yeah, so
2: it seems like they have them at the grocery store.
4: We do.
0: Well, but they're fresher.
3: They're fresh.
1: There's something about it.
0: The preconceived notion is that these are right from Florida, right? From the trees.
3: There's the tree right there.
0: I'll tell you, when I lived in San Diego, there was nothing like the big dates and the figs. Man, those right there in the produce. Oh, it's so cheap. They're delicious. They make you move. Unbelievable.
1: I knew a guy, one of my best friend's dads, every time he went, it was either like one of the Carolinas or something, would bring back Vidalia onions.
0: Oh, yeah.
1: Vidalia?
3: Vidalia.
1: Thank you. Vidalia onions.
4: Abba.
2: Didn't you someone would bring back bags of cocaine when they'd gone down to Miami?
0: Yeah, my dad did that.
2: Okay.
1: Oh, right, right.
0: Just a couple trips.
3: Vidalia onion. I'll put that on a hamburger.
1: Oh, yeah. Gosh darn it. Oh, he would eat them like an apple.
3: They're sweet. They're nice.
0: Oh, they're so good.
3: So good.
1: Yeah, and I got to try them. It was great.
2: And again, today's new recipe was a pair of grilled cheese sandwiches, and then you put the hamburger between them.
3: Correct.
2: So that's four slices of bread.
0: I must try this.
2: And the potential for three slices of cheese, if you think about it.
1: Yeah.
2: Because you could do burger, cheese.
1: You're exactly right.
2: Grilled cheese and then another grilled cheese underneath.
1: Yeah.
3: That's a lot of cheese.
1: Yeah, a restaurant called Hot Shots had them. And you would also get
0: Hot Shots. Welcome to Hot Shots.
2: Did they have a cardiologist on staff?
1: Yeah. It was.
0: You want a flaming appetizer at Hot Shots?
1: And I got it twice in my life. One of the times it was like you get kind of Cap'n Crunch mouth because the grilled cheese corners were so crisp. And there are 8 of them. And it kind of beat up your mouth a little bit. But I don't think I did anything the rest of the day.
0: Christy, you ever have your mouth beat up?
1: Maybe a bruised uvula.
3: Oh, my God.
0: You know, the old epic.
2: What is going on?
3: You ever put buffalo hot sauce on your burgers?
1: I have not. That sounds good, though.
3: It is good. I do that, too.
0: That's far too much.
2: What about this idea? What about taking doing a little bit of the Elvis thing?
3: What is that?
2: What about taking, you get 4 pieces of toast.
3: We know this
4: recipe by heart.
1: Do you want to add peanut butter to it?
3: Peanut butter, bacon, okay.
0: Elvis's chef's secret.
3: They do have a burger at Triple X in Lafayette by Purdue University, West Lafayette, that has peanut butter on it.
0: Triple X?
3: Mm-hmm. Huh. And it's pretty tasty, actually.
1: Yeah, they go the old moonshine triple X, not the new internet triple X.
3: It's a great little place. It's been on Dives, Diners, and what is that show?
4: What's it called again?
2: Guy Fieri's show.
3: Triple X.
1: Diners, Dives, and Diarrhea.
3: Yeah, well.
2: Less popular. Than
1: random question.
0: Go.
1: A bird poops on your mailbox.
3: Yeah.
0: Right.
1: You clean it off, or do you wait for the good rain?
3: Rain.
0: I wait for the rain.
2: Clean it off.
1: I've been cleaning it off, too.
2: Yeah.
3: They do it a lot?
1: Yes.
3: Oh.
1: I have a black mailbox.
0: That's demonization there. You're possessed somehow.
1: But what?
0: Where are the mailboxes?
2: Yeah, you know the scene where Richard Dreyfuss is making the mashed potatoes?
1: Absolutely.
2: And he's saying, this means something?
1: Yes.
2: Yeah, with the birds pooping on your mailbox? Yeah.
1: So be
2: very careful.
1: Me cleaning the mailbox is just, I'm just attacking a symptom. I'm not really attacking the problem.
2: No, it's exactly a sign. Right. Lightning is coming here.
3: Is there a, do you have a tree next to your mailbox?
1: I don't.
0: Let me tell you this. The worst thing you can do is clean it. They only take that as an insult.
1: I do cover my mailbox in bird seed and peanut butter.
3: Oh, okay.
1: Should I stop that?
3: Yeah, probably.
4: You're asking for it.
0: Big news at the compound. I finally got a hummingbird in my hummingbird feeder. I lost my mind.
1: Now.
0: I was right way.
1: You're going to start seeing them more.
3: Yeah.
2: This is where you need one of those salt shooter guns.
3: No.
1: For the hummingbirds.
3: I had 6 yesterday. They are.
0: Have you ever had a hummingbird fly by your head and it goes. I mean, it sounds like a jet.
3: Yes.
0: It's so close.
2: You ever get one in your garage?
3: No, we know you did.
0: What you do is you shut the door.
2: No,
0: your flashlight.
2: You have to call an engineer. Get a Klieg light. It's very difficult. You need a stage crew.
3: And you're going to find that your hummingbird becomes very territorial and won't allow other hummingbirds around your feeder, Chick. They'll fight.
2: That's why you get the salt shooter.
3: It's fun. Fun to watch.
4: I didn't know that bird feed was for him.
0: I don't know. It's just sugar, water, nectar, mm-hmm. they call it. And there you go.
2: What do you call nectar, Pat? Baileys?
3: What?
4: Huh? Out of the blue and unnecessary.
1: You really. Sloppy drunk? What do you call it?
4: Shut up, you whore-loving pizza eater.
0: Huh? You whore-loving pizza eater.
1: Don't you chime in, you lazy TV watching.
0: Hi. Welcome to Weeville. I'll embrace Tom's conception of
3: it. Well, this trailer trash idiot has some great things to tell you about cars right now.
1: A bass player you divorced?
3: Yeah, exactly.
4: Divorced 5 times, bass player 11.
3: That's right. That's me.
0: Hang on, let Mr. Perfect say something. Tom?
2: The losers.
0: I like the term layabout. You layabout.
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0: comedian, Jeff Foxworthy.
1: I know what I was going to tell you guys.
2: What?
1: After all these years, I've found a few things that you can't talk about on stage, and surprise, NASCAR is one of them.
2: Really?
1: Because NASCAR fans start fighting with each other. Take a guess, who's the guy that starts the fights almost every night?
2: Jeff Gordon.
1: Jeff Gordon.
2: Mm-hmm.
1: But I figured out why a lot of NASCAR fans don't like him.
2: Why is that?
1: A lot of NASCAR fans don't like Jeff Gordon because Jeff Gordon enunciates, and there really ain't a place in NASCAR for that kind of stuff. I tell you, we run pretty good all day long. We did develop a little bit of a push early in the race and brought her in, Booger Jackson Wedge in her. She run like a spotted butt ape after that. Had some real good pit stops, especially that splash and go air towards the end. Did get a little trouble in the middle of the race. Ricky puked the motor. I got this oil. I touched the tail there on the backside. But for the most part, the Hardee's, Burger King, Taco Bell, Pizza Hut, Kentucky Fried Chicken, Chevrolet, she just awesome.
0: We're listening to studio comedian John Garrett. You have a straight job? I mean, like a normal day-to-day thing?
3: Yeah, I actually do. I'm actually a CPA, believe it or not.
0: Oh,
3: yeah,
0: well, and that spells party.
3: Yeah, it does. Most people find it, think CPAs are hysterical. Yeah. No, of course not. We're dorks, big dorks. But and honestly, on behalf of all accountants out there, I'd like to say that we don't all do taxes. Some of us prefer to embezzle. It's much more lucrative. I read recently Willie Nelson wrote a song called Whatever Happened to Peace on Earth, mm-hmm. as his little protest to the war in Iraq. Mm-hmm. And my immediate thought was, why does he care? It's not like it's his tax dollar being put to use. I mean, I think the U.S. government should write a song called Whatever Happened to Willie's 1040. There's a tax joke for the accountants. Woo!
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6: 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Well, I'll tell you why. 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
7: 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If you don't come buy some stuff today, he'll kick your ass. Be there.
0: Joining us in the studio, that handsome man is comedian Henry Phillips.
2: Hey.
0: You may know Henry from his outstanding work in the world of social media.
9: Henry!
10: Hey, what's up, guys?
0: Yeah, it's good to see you.
9: Hi, Hank.
10: Quarter of a century, I think it's been since I was...
9: Yeah. I bet so.
0: I've always said that Henry had a resemblance to Steve Lawrence.
10: More so lately.
0: And I have a Steve Lawrence trading card.
9: Oh, my God.
10: Wow.
0: And I'm going to have
9: this is my life.
0: Have to have our video guys do a comparison shot of both Henry and Steve. I mean, the resemblance in this one is unbelievable.
11: Yeah, I can do a side by side.
0: If you're casting, who wouldn't want to see the Steve Lawrence story?
9: That looks to be autographed.
10: Well, and he lived a long time, so there's really no rush. You know, I could play him.
0: And
10: when
0: if you're
10: he's
0: trying to remember who is Steve Lawrence, perhaps most famous to some generations as
9: or marrying Edie Gourmet.
0: Well, yeah, but he's the guy in the spa. What do you call that, where you sit with the hot water and stuff?
11: Sauna,
0: thank you. In the movie Blues Brothers, right?
9: Yeah.
10: For my generation to be, well, that, and then the Carol Burnett Show, right? Wasn't he on a regular on there?
12: I think you're thinking of Lyle Waggoner, maybe.
10: He was also. Can we fact check? I don't care. No one cares.
0: Yeah, I just think it's really cool to look like a sort of a B-list celeb.
10: Yeah.
0: Kind of fun.
9: B.
10: But did he have a specific talent that everybody knew him
0: for? He was a singer.
10: Yeah, but did he have a specific talent? No, No, was he a great singer? I don't know. I don't even really know much about him.
0: What was his big hit?
12: Puppy Love?
0: No.
5: Was his hit with Edie?
9: I got no idea. Something Stupid, I think, was...
10: that's a beautiful song.
5: That is a fun one.
0: Is that him?
9: Those two.
0: Sinatra?
9: No, that wasn't...
0: Frank and Nancy?
9: I don't know.
5: Let me look this up.
9: I do not know. I thought it was Steve and Edie.
5: If I look it up and have an answer, maybe this will stop.
11: Yeah, thanks.
9: Well, if you look it up and have an answer, Tom will have to look it up.
5: You're right.
0: So, Henry, how you been?
10: I'm doing all right. It's funny. You guys were talking about glasses, and I found as I'm getting older, I get complimented. I used to get compliments like, hey, man, you look good, you know, you look healthy or whatever. Now it's like... It's only stuff that's covering my face. You know, it's like, hey, I like the beard, you know, or I like the glasses. This is great. Now, if you could get like a hat or something, just anything that covers you. And I miss those kind of compliments.
5: You look great.
10: Oh, thanks, guys.
0: Someone walked in here while you were in the green room and said, how does Henry Phillips look younger?
10: Wow. Yeah.
0: But maybe it's because you're married, you're playing golf, all these good things have happened.
10: You know, I'm playing golf, and actually those two things kind of go together. It was so I got married finally, and my father-in-law got me into golf.
5: Oh.
10: And he's I don't think he likes me very much. I'll just come out and say it. That there was an incident where we took a picture and sent it to him, and then my wife looked at it, at his message back, and she was like, oh, that's so nice. And I was like, what did he say? And I knew it was probably something insulting about me. And she said, no, he complimented you. And I'm like, really? I don't believe it. And I looked at the text message, and he said, and maybe you guys can weigh on this, is whether it's a compliment or not. He said, that Henry sure is a lucky guy. And I'm like, I'm trying to explain to her, that's not a compliment at all. He's literally saying I somehow lucked out and out of my league or whatever, you know. So, but he did get me into golf, and we all spent Christmas together, and he got me a, this is really stupid, but he got me, making fun of me, I guess, he got gag underwear. It's like golf underwear. And it's green, and it's got a bunch of like golf clubs and flags and stuff. Uh-huh. And there's two golf balls in the front, where you can imagine. I don't want to go into detail they are, but on the back, it's just in giant letters, it says the 19th hole. Uh-huh. And the O in hole, as you can imagine, is sort of centered strategically in the middle.
0: There are a lot of really bad golf games.
10: Yeah. So it's a gag gift, you know, and I just threw it in my drawer, forgot all about it. And then a couple months later, I'm at the doctor. I was going in to get my routine physical, and we start chatting. He's like, do you do any exercise? And I go, I started golfing a couple of times a month. And he's like, oh, yeah, I love golfing. What's your handicap? And I was like, oh, I'm lucky to break 100. I'm terrible. And he said, well, I love golf. I'm addicted to it. And I go, well, for me, it's just a... It's a silly little pastime. But, he's like, all right, well, let's get you to go ahead and undress down to your underwear there, if that's all right. And I'm like, oh, no. It occurred to me, I'm wearing the 19th hole underwear. I can't do this. I can't after that conversation. But I didn't have a lot of options. What am I going to do? Just take off the underwear also, you know? So I was just like, can we just do the top part today and then maybe next week? And but anyway, we just basically didn't talk about it at all.
0: Okay.
10: But I'm sure that was almost more uncomfortable than anything. It's just having the 19th hole underwear after downplaying my golf and then and just not even saying anything about it.
0: Henry Phillips is our guest. Maybe we can get you to play a song here.
13: Sure.
0: Do you have something in mind that you'd like to?
10: Yeah. Well, you know, I actually have... This, oh.
9: You just banged Pat's guitar, and is visibly ill.
10: To be fair, it was the tuning peg against a piece of rubber, so that's okay.
0: We're going to be okay. Okay.
10: But thanks, Pat, for letting me use your guitar here.
0: You're welcome.
10: I have a new album that came out earlier this year. It's under my alter ego name, Jose Suicidio.
9: Yes.
10: And it's sort of the second album of Jose's, and it's a soundtrack for my Henry's Kitchen web series. So if you've ever seen Henry's Kitchen, there's always music going on, and that's commissioned by me to Jose Suicidio.
9: Oh, great.
10: And this album is, the first album was called Let's Get Suicidal, and then this one, that was a holiday album, and then this one is There's Something Wrong With Me. And it came out earlier, and you can hear it anywhere you stream music. But I'm terrible with the self-promotion thing, and I didn't realize if you put in the name Jose Suicidio, unfortunately, and I'm not joking about this, it reroutes you to, like, you know, do you need help?
9: Sure.
10: And so nobody ever gets to my music. But you can try putting it in Spotify or whatever. But the album's a lot of fun. Anywhere you stream music. And if you do need help, please see somebody.
9: Of course.
10: But, okay, this is a song. I didn't realize that now there's a lot in the news about how young people are young men specifically are having a hard time meeting women, and I feel like if I've ever been at the forefront of a giant movement, that was definitely the one. And, I'm reading about
9: so
10: this going. Yeah, exactly. So I have tons of albums you can buy. So I had this one girl that I was hopelessly in love with, and you know that these girls kind of give you nonverbal clues that they're not interested, and or that maybe they are and they're just playing, you know, games. I don't know. And so there was this one girl that I really liked. We went on a date, called her, never heard back for about 3 years, and then I heard from her, and she said, I was like, hey, great to finally hear from you. And she asked me if I knew what something called multi-level network marketing was.
9: Uh-oh.
10: And I was like, yeah, I've heard of it. And then she asked me if I was interested in buying vitamin water or something. And so I was like, all right, well, you play some pretty coy little games here. I don't know. It's hard to read the signals of whether she's interested. She was married, too. But anyway, this is a song about that. It's called Mind Games. Oh.

Word puzzlers, Wordle. What's the one where you've got all the letters going around and you have to get a common letter? That one. I hadn't seen her in years, but...

0: Yeah, that's that one. Yeah, that was kind of an 80s rocker, you know.
1: Thank you, Jose.
2: Real nice.
0: Apparently, Foreigner already has a song called Head Games. So I'm trying to work it out with them.
1: Yeah. Oh, Mind Games, I think that's a John Lennon tune.
0: Yeah, it's all been done.
1: Yeah, you can't copyright a title. Now, we have Miss Hooker. Over there, she's at the Incogni News Desk. Jess, what have you got over there?
3: Kind of on theme with Henry's song, a new survey reveals that fewer than half of single Americans believe they'll ever find the one.
2: Fewer than half?

0: 40% of single respondents are confident that they'll find the one. And 20% of those already in a relationship don't believe their current partner is their one true love.
1: Okay.
2: Wow.
3: But it's the fact that it was done for a sex toy company. Do they have a, do they have some kind of a dildo called
2: the one?
3: The one.
2: Yeah.
3: Yeah, the survey is actually fairly extensive. I didn't give you the whole thing, but there's a couple of other things that are kind of scary there, where the number of people that are married that say this is not the one, even though they're together.
1: Wow.
3: So, I don't know, kind of depressing.
0: I don't think so. I think it's a lofty thought to think that you're going to be with your soulmate. Like, right?
4: You kind of grow out of that, I guess.
0: Yeah.
4: But it sucks when one person thinks yeah. that the other one's a soulmate, and you hear the other one go, I don't know. I mean, what's a soulmate, really? You know?
2: Yeah. Let's define terms. Yeah, right.
4: Yeah. It's a partnership.
3: We had a story yesterday that I can almost tie into this. Jess, you weren't here, and Henry, of course, wasn't here because he doesn't work here.
0: Oh, right.
2: Good catch, though. Yeah.
3: Henry, the story was, and I forget who it was, some guy named Adams or some NBA guy was joking around.
2: Steven Adams. Was big, tall.
3: Houston Rocket. Joking around going that Grand Theft Auto 6 is coming out.
4: Mm-hmm.
3: And he was joking with reporters going, when this comes out.
2: Consequently.
3: As the day this comes out, the players are they're not going to be playing as well because these guys are going to be up all night playing this game.
4: Oh, yeah.
3: And I don't know anything about this, but Jeff Oskey is a big game guy, and he said this is absolutely true. People have been waiting for this game for a decade, and so my answer is in bet the under when the new game comes out pretty soon, right?
4: Yeah, that's a good idea.
3: So I'm wondering if in the world of love, if this will affect if a lot of guys are going, well, I'm not even going to go out there looking because I'm going to be playing. I'm going to be playing Grand Theft Auto 6.
4: Maybe this ties into that phenomenon that we were talking about with people having a hard time lately meeting partners.
0: Yeah.
3: So, interesting.
0: Yeah.
3: We'll see what happens. Yeah. And wasn't there another sex survey we had? The Gen Z thing?
0: Oh, we do, yeah.
3: And this always bugs me because
2: I can never remember what year the Gen Z and the Gen X.
3: So I looked it up again.
2: I'm a boomer. I know
0: that. Yeah, it's my kids fall in this category of the Gen Z generally refers to people born from 1997 to 2008.
2: Ah.
0: The Gen Z is often described as the first generation to grow up with smartphones, social media, and widespread internet access as normal parts of their everyday life. A recent survey of U.S. adults ages 18 to 29 found that Gen Z is having less sex. One reason, many are still living under their parents' roof.
1: Okay.
0: 54%
4: puts a damper on it for sure.
0: That'll slow down the sex.
3: And by the way, their parents aren't either.
4: Yeah.
3: Because they're upstairs.
4: Yeah.
1: Mom and dad can be C blocks, can't they?
2: Oh, boy.
0: 54% of respondents lived at home, and 64% of those living with their parents reported they didn't have sex in the last 3 months.
1: All right.
3: So the way over the majority.
0: Yes.
3: So are they both living at their, I mean, ideally,
0: yes.
3: At least one would have an apartment
2: or a big backseat.
1: This is the first time I've heard a study mention living with their parents.
2: Yeah.
1: It's usually because of porn or because they're not interested in a relationship or
0: social media.
1: Yeah.
0: Video games.
1: Right.
0: They have other ways of connecting. Yeah.
3: You know, they don't want their partner to go 6-7 right after they finish.
4: Well, when you think about it, if they're all living with their parents, it's going to bring all the numbers down. Less porn, less drinking, less pretty much any kind of.
1: My porn numbers were pretty good when I lived.
2: That was what you call the salad days, right?
1: But yeah. I feel like my dad would have rather heard me having sex than alone watching a porn. I don't know that he ever did hear me, but
4: I have heard that they don't go out as much, like to bars and stuff,
1: right?
4: And which is nice.
1: I mean, even drinking's down.
2: I can't get over it, it frees it up
4: for me. There's a bar stool I can finally sit at, you know.
2: And that generation doesn't care about driving a car. I still
4: that's another thing.
2: I can't get over that.
4: Yeah. It's the first thing.

0: wanted to do when I turned
1: 16. Oh, yeah.
2: And much like Henry, that's good because then they're not in my lane. Mm-hmm. Thank you very much.
3: Bob and Tom.
4: For your information, these are two of the worst kids I have ever encountered in my life, and I worked the state fair.
3: We were stupid before stupid was cool.
5: Ladies and gentlemen, Bob and Tom.
6: You know, when you're like, you look at your kids, you're like, I would die for any of you, but I would live with that one. I like that one. It's my middle kid for me. We were recently at the dinner table, and she took the dressing, the Paul Newman dressing. And then to the tune of Bowie's song, Let's Dance, she just goes, Let's Ranch. And there was just like a silence at the table. And I was like, your siblings are dead to me.
5: That's Bob and Tom in the morning and highlights all day long.
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0: say that underneath her bikini, she has a tattoo of South America.
1: I know, Pally. Last night, I was in the Gulf of Mexico.
0: Hey, look, Dean. That dancing senorita sure has a nice pair of chihuahuas.
1: Holy Carmen Miranda, Jerry. Don't look down. She's a Mexican hairless.

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2: Adios.
3: Now, Dwight Slade is our guest. 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
4: I had a colonic. It's a water skiing accident that you do on purpose.
3: This is where they fill your lower cavity with...
5: Why don't you walk me through this?
6: With water.
3: No. Is there an audio component to this? As the revealing is taking place,
4: like nothing I've ever heard.
5: Yeah, they play. They play this. There it goes now.
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9: There's Christy Lee.
2: So happy to be here, Josh.
9: Pat Godwin's there.
10: Hello, Josh.
9: Jeff Oskett at the sports desk.
11: Hey, man.
9: At the engineering board, it's Ace Cosby.
12: Hello.
9: I'm Josh Arnold. There's Tom.
13: Thank you very much. I have an idea here, Pat. I liked your tribute to Tiger Woods, a knockoff on the Beatles song, Baby, You Can Drive My Car. But you have the keyboard down there by your waist.
10: Yeah.
13: And you were holding your guitar, so you had to break away.
10: Yeah.
13: To do the...
10: I often make you laugh with that little trick, yeah.
13: What are the notes you had to play on the piano? Yeah, that's that little lick in that song.
10: Yeah.
13: Could you teach that to Christy?
2: What?
13: How many fingers does that require?
10: It requires three. It's a chord. Intervals are two. This is a chord. It's got three. Just does a little blues kind of a...
2: I can't do that.
10: You can't teach.
9: Can you handle three fingers? Wait a second. let me rephrase that.
13: Yeah. I'm hoping it's a little bigger than that. No, the idea would be, see, Christy could get right next to you.
2: Right.
10: Yes, she could.
13: And... Could she?
2: During a break, maybe?
10: Yeah, so Andy doesn't know.
2: I don't want Andy to know.
13: I thought maybe you could teach
2: Pat's
13: her a
2: legs.
13: Version with just one finger. Is there a one-note version of that?
10: Yeah. You could do that.
13: Yeah, see, Christy, you could teach her that.
10: You could do that instantly.
13: Maybe next hour, after a couple lessons, we'll have Christy do that.
10: It would sound funny.
13: Okay.
10: Yeah.
9: All right.
2: I could do that.
13: Tiger.
10: Can you play it down here closer to my lap?
9: What is that? F sharp?
10: It's a D I C K.
13: Okay.
10: What are you talking?
13: We've descended into immaturity again. Can we set up the story here?
11: Tiger Woods has lost his driver's license for 5 years. He pleaded no contest to reduce charges stemming from his rollover crash in Florida in March. The original DUI charge was dropped after toxicologists said there was not enough evidence to prove that Woods was impaired. He was fined $1,500. Woods was warned there are no exceptions to the driving ban. However, since he lives in Florida, he can still drive a golf cart because the state law does not require a driver's license to operate.
9: There's not enough evidence to prove that Tiger Woods was impaired. How about the rolled over car? Can we point to that?
13: Well, the judge, that's a pretty stiff sentence for not having proof that he was intoxicated.
9: Well, it wasn't his first.
13: Yeah.
9: Offense. So fourth crash.
13: Yeah, and it, Tiger, I mean, it's probably got to be kind of tough being that famous and everything. I get all that, but it's probably a good sentence. Tiger shouldn't be driving, obviously.
9: Yeah.
13: He's repeatedly had this problem. But Pat, you borrowed a melody from the Beatles, and then you've taught Christy during the break how to play the piano part.
10: Well, the piano part involves chords, and this is just one little note. Yeah, I'd be playing at home with my sister when I was growing up, and she'd be up here on the high end. That's kind of what we're doing.
13: So we're going to get a mic over to Christy. And,
2: I don't need to say anything.
13: Oh, you may want to cheer.
10: Test it. Very nice.
13: Okay, very good. Do you know your notes? Okay, good.
10: Whoa.
2: Look at that.
13: That's nice.
10: Rachmaninoff over here, huh?
9: Yeah, boy.

0: and his piss ain't clean. Tiger, let me drive your car to the pharmacy and corner. To the pharmacy and corner bar.
1: Tempo, kids.
0: You rushed it, Christy. Tiger, let me drive.

0: Chicago, let me drive your car. 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Tiger, let me drive your car. We'll stop at a Perkins. Yay, Christy. Yeah, yeah, yeah.
1: All right.
2: A little improviser here. Huh?
3: That was very nice.
4: That was very nice. Now, we'll move forward here. We have Christy Lee at the Bob and Tom News Desk. What you got?
5: Burning Man's Festival is going on now through the 6th. The so-called Orgy Dome is back after it was destroyed by storms last year. It offers a safe, consensual space to explore sexuality and serves anywhere from 8 to 10,000 attendees per year.
6: You know, if you don't believe in God, that's fine, but there's something about the Orgy Dome being destroyed by a storm at Burning Man.
5: The camp is split into two main areas. The first is a 36-foot circus tent dubbed the Just Us area, which is intended for couples, or thruples, if you will, who are not interested in playing with strangers. The other is a 50-foot open to more area where anything goes. The orgy areas are filled with over 50 mattresses covered in sheets, which are changed regularly.
3: Why don't you like to be the sheet changer?
4: No.
5: According to SF Gate, there is a new rule change wherein attendees who bring their own sheets, though, will no longer be able to cut the line. The staff supplies condoms. The organizers received a donation of $15,000 this year.
6: It used to be if you brought your own sheets, you got to cut the line.
5: Apparently. They also provide...
4: This whole thing is so ridiculous. People whining about, I can't believe we can't go in there and ball. Because we didn't bring...
5: They also provide lube and swag like commemorative towels.
4: Oh, yeah, who wouldn't want a commemorative towel?
5: And since they didn't have the dome last year, they expect that this year the demand will be even higher than
6: Their
5: ever.
6: Their towels are nice. They say, I went to Burning Man and all I got was this lousy jizz rag.
4: And it was a lousy infection. God.
5: There are some rules that they have. You have to be over 18. No single individuals are allowed in, only groups.
6: That makes sense.
5: Yeah.
6: Because otherwise it's just going to be...
4: Guys. Have you been to the orgy tent? Yeah, there's 300 guys and one very intoxicated woman.
5: And apparently you have to attend a consent seminar that lays out the organization's specific framework.
6: Good. That's good, too.
4: I hope it's like an airplane lecture where no one's paying attention. In the event of an orgasm, from the ceiling.
6: Put your own condom on before you put the condom on to the person
5: next to you. Yes. This year, the organizers have partnered with neighboring Spanky's Wine Bar, offering guests a place to drink and dance before or after they partake in the festivities.
6: Oof.
5: Man, there's no way.
4: What if it's like a basketball pickup game and you're some guy sitting on the bench fully aroused, just waiting for somebody to... Hey, coach, put me in.
6: Come on. I'm ready, coach.
4: God.
5: No, that's why they don't allow singles in there. You got to go in with somebody
4: attached. You said a thruple.
5: There it is.
4: Okay, so it's got sort of soft red lighting mattresses on the floor.
6: It's got a triage sort of feel to it.
4: Yeah. Like a MASH unit.
2: I kind of like the tent, yeah.
5: Yeah,
6: but it's
5: like
6: not,
5: it too.
6: Like the ambiance isn't awful.
2: No.
5: Kind of sensual.
2: It's a good light.
4: And there's a line, but you don't get in if you bring your own sheets. Can you get a fast pass?
6: Right.
4: Like you're at Disney World.
6: If you donate a can of Febreze, do you get in?
2: They wear Splash Mountain.
5: I would bring my own sheets. Wouldn't you?
6: Yeah.
5: I mean, even you don't get to cut the line, but you'd still have your own sheets.
4: Why would you go in there?
5: Well, I'm just saying if I had to go in there, I would definitely take my own
6: sheets. Mattresses are just pushed up against each other.
5: Yeah, so you're,
6: I mean, you're so close.
5: You don't want to fall through the cracks.
2: Well, you know, you can't believe the things that I saw at Hedonism 2 in Jamaica.
5: Really?
2: It was very similar to that.
5: Are you serious?
2: Yeah. Dead serious. Ask anybody, yeah.
5: Oh.
4: So you get a commemorative towel.
5: Mm-hmm. Does it say an orgy towel? Because you can't use that at the car wash.
4: Oh, there's our towel. Yes. Yeah, remember that time? And yeah, the guy next to you shot all over your back.
6: Remember that, honey?
4: Those were the days.
6: Yes. Oh, yes, some got on me, but you were so happy it didn't bother me. Oh. Well, yeah, I don't want to go to the Burning Man orgy. I do want to go to Burning Man.
5: Do you?
6: Yeah.
4: Is there a...
5: I don't.
4: Is the person called an orgy-nizer?
6: I hope so.
4: I'm in charge, bossing people around. I'm an orgy-nizer.
6: My issue with Burning Man is when I want to leave, though, I want to leave, and I can't sit in that 18-hour traffic jam out.
5: Well, you'd have to leave before... You always leave before the encore, so, you know, but just leave a day early.
4: There are no bands.
5: I know, that's my joke.
6: What she meant was...
5: You don't wait till the last minute to leave when everybody else is leaving.
6: But I do want to wait.
2: Wait a minute, Burning Man, there's no bands?
4: No.
2: I thought it was music, too.
5: Well, it's all electronic.
4: You've got to bring in everything. I'm looking at the Burning Man rules.
6: Are there food trucks and stuff?
4: You have to bring everything in.
6: Okay, so you need coolers.
4: There's no commercial anything.
5: Gotcha. Really? You can't buy a bottle of water?
6: I kind of like that. I mean, I kind of like that it's sticking to its original roots.
4: Nudity is completely optional. If you want to take anyone's picture, you have to have their express permission.
6: That's fair.
4: There's a million rules.
6: Would you go, Jeff? This is somewhat up your alley.
1: I would love to go. My best friend has gone for the last, 19 years. They've rented an RV, and they go every year with a group of guys. But
6: loves it?
1: Yeah. Yeah, they love it. They do a different theme every year. Like, they did Alice in Wonderland last year, so they all dressed. Their whole camp was Alice in Wonderland.
6: That would creep me out.
1: Yeah. Mm-hmm.
6: Now, I couldn't leave early, right? Because is burning of the man the last thing?
1: Yes.
6: Yeah.
4: The man is, who is this? Who builds the man?
1: I don't know.
4: It's a statue, right?
1: The organizers.
4: Yeah. Now, how do your friends take their psychoactive drugs in the form of a gallon of LSD? How does that work exactly?
2: It's probably mushrooms, right?
1: Yeah. I think everything's readily available. Whatever you want.
6: Yeah, you can't buy a bottle of water, but you can get a fistful of Quaaludes.
1: Yeah.
4: And you can't get anything on the ground. You can't get water on the ground. If you want a shower, you have to have a tub. And
6: so they want no mud? Is that what's the idea there? I wonder.
4: You can't leave a trace of anything. No littering of any kind.
6: Right. Well, that's good. But water.
4: Apparently, most people apparently bathe with. Wipes.
6: Yeah,
4: it says here. Yeah, they got a lot of rules. It would take me 10 minutes to read the first half of them.
1: They always have a big naked bike ride during the middle of it with thousands of people, and it's pretty crazy. Pretty
6: wow.
1: fun.
6: Yeah.
4: Would you go?
1: Oh yeah.
4: You would do a naked bike ride?
1: Yeah. I mean, out there, I'd probably do a lot of stuff.
6: I mean, that's what you go for.
1: Yeah, I'd participate.
4: Bring a lot of sunscreen.
6: Yeah, I would hope that'd be.
4: And take a shower cap to put over your bicycle seat.
1: If there was a way I could fly in and it was an hour drive there, I would do it. But I think the closest you can fly in is 4 or 5 hours away, and then you have to drive it.
5: That's a lot of work.
1: And to bring all that stuff on a plane and then put it. Yeah.
4: You have to bring everything, all of your food and water.
1: Right.
4: Now, do they have portalettes?
5: I would hope.
6: They must.
5: They have to, Tom.
6: Yeah.
5: I
4: don't know.
6: They must.
4: It's a bunch of weird hippies. I'm sure.
6: I know. It does seem like a thing where it's, hey, just go to the dumping pit.
1: Yeah. Dig a hole. Yeah.
7: Bob and Tom. If God didn't want you to listen, he wouldn't have given you ears.
8: Ladies and gentlemen, Bob and Tom.
9: Who enjoys taffy?
5: I love...
2: Nobody.
9: Nobody. No,
5: Laffy
9: Thank
5: Taffy.
9: You.
5: Cherry Laffy Taffy
2: Hate
5: all
2: it.
5: Day.
1: Saltwater, fair taffy. I'm buying it by the bushel.
9: Trash. Trash.
1: I love it.
4: I knew a blonde-haired girl from Deland, Florida named Taffy.
5: Is Taffy short for something?
4: She wasn't short.
9: Mitten. You mean Mitten and Buffy and Chad? And
4: Taffy was hot.
9: Taffy was red pepper hot.
4: Oh, my God.
9: Dear Bob and Tom Show.
4: Talking about coming into fudge.
5: Uh-oh.
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11: 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She's cute, she's cuddly, and she's sure to become a

0: Incontinent Kathy. 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Hey, when you tickle Elmo, all he does is giggle. 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Incontinent Kathy. Sure, she may be silly, and she's not very smart, but we like to think of her as our own little whiz kid. 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Well, with Incontinent Kathy, you're in luck. She's available everywhere. Incontinent Kathy.
1: Oh, jeez.
2: She squats and pees, he's trying to squeeze her belly playfully. 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Uh-oh. 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
0: 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Hey, Toby Kavoyan, what's his name?
3: Poop Deck.
0: Pappy. That's right, Toby. Yo ho ho, it's Poop Deck Pappy.
4: Poop Deck Pappy.
0: The old sailor whose diaper's always full. 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
3: Man, that stinks.
4: Poop Deck Pappy.
3: Poop Deck Pappy. 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And spare trousers, not included. Poop Deck Pappy. He's gonna potty like it's 1999.
5: Cappy Clog, Cappy
1: Clog, he's gonna potty like it's 1999.
6: Hunting is huge in Michigan. I don't want to upset any hunters because generally they're very well armed. But I am not a hunter. I don't get the deer hunting thing. I don't understand it. Mainly for this reason. I think it's unfair. The deer hunting season coincides with the deer mating season.
1: Uh-huh.
6: Everyone know that? The deer just trying to hook up.
7: Yeah.
6: You know, that's not fair. Mm-hmm. I mean, picture yourself. You're at a bar. It's late at night. Last call. You're sitting there. Somebody sneaks up behind you dressed as a chair.
8: Right.
6: Shoots you in the head.
8: That's not fair.
6: It's not fair at all.
9: Jimmy Schubert is our guest.
10: I'll tell you, something happened to me the other day. I was in this diner getting breakfast, and I'm looking at the menu, and I get a thing on the menu called a protein scramble, and I'm looking at it, and basically it's an egg omelet with chicken meat in it, which is wrong. I mean, you don't take the eggs out of the chicken and then cook the chicken and put it in the eggs. Okay, that's too much chicken. I don't know who's back there cooking some kind of poultry serial killer, some barnyard strangler. That's an omelet that spans two generations.
1: That's wrong.
10: That's not breakfast, that's a vendetta. You know, that's like taking your hamburger and dipping it into your milk. You don't do it. It's not kosher. You got to separate some things, you know what I mean?
9: So, Mark, you're a single guy.
11: Yeah, I tell you, though, it's tough because I got these neighbors behind me.
9: Really?
11: My neighbor, Gail, very...
9: Gail?
11: Gail is a woman who just moved. Her bedroom wall is right behind mine, and she has a new boyfriend.
9: Mm-hmm.
11: And I found this out. His name is... Tom!
12: Bob and Tom. 24/7. Oh, yeah. Yeah.
13: Hi, this is Bobcat Goldthwait. This is my real voice, so now I have to kill you all. You're listening to the Bob and Tom Show.
8: There's Christy Lee making a lion sound. That is Tom live sneezing. He can't...
14: You could have heard, even if you're not listening to the radio.
8: I have two questions.
14: You would have heard it.
8: That's Josh Arnold. That's Ace Cosby. He contends...
15: I turned my mic off.
16: Well...
15: I turned around.
8: We could have heard you if you'd been in your car in the parking lot.
16: Yeah. That's true.
14: That was one of the louder ones.
16: That
14: came with a sonic boom.
8: I have two.
15: Wow, sorry.
8: Why does this bother me? And Tom cannot yawn, sneeze, belch in any sort of muted way. It's all...
14: I can't criticize him too much because, you know, I'm sort of just below him. Like, if there's a ladder...
15: Oh, you are below me.
14: If there's a ladder... if there's a ladder of noisy expulsions,
8: yeah.
14: I'm on the rung below Tom.
8: Like,
16: are you really?
14: You've heard me sneeze, and you know.
5: That's my favorite line in the movie, My Favorite Year. Remember, they're in the high rise, and the two guys are climbing, and
6: on a balcony.
5: The conversation. Yes. He goes, they're below us. Of course, they're beneath us. Of course, they're beneath us. They're actors.
16: I recently met an adult male who can't spit.
14: I don't understand.
16: He can't, like, when you like brush your teeth and you spit the toothpaste out. He doesn't spit.
8: How does he get rid of it?
14: What's
16: going
14: on?
16: He just opens his mouth and it just kind of comes out.
14: Oh.
16: Just, yeah.
14: Now, does he have trouble? I'm not going this route.
5: I know that's the obvious joke.
8: Does he have a sister?
14: It's a legit question.
5: That's about the cleanest joke. That's very good. That did not get the laugh it deserved.
14: Okay, so he can't.
16: He just never learned to spit.
14: The reason I'm asking is certain pharmaceuticals can make that difficult, swallowing and spitting.
16: No, he just said he never learned, even as a little kid.
14: Kathy Bates never taught him on the side of a ship?
16: Apparently not.
5: Hmm. Okay. Well, Christy, it's a quiz time.
16: Yes, I will take your quiz.
5: What is it? Audio quiz? Here we go.
8: I don't know.
5: Stand by.
16: I don't know. What do you got?
7: So I sing you to sleep.
8: Yeah.
7: After the loving with a song I just wrote
8: yesterday.
16: You don't like this?
5: I love this.
16: Of course, it's a beautiful slow song.
5: It's Engelbert Humperdinck.
16: Of course it is.
14: Hey, sucks.
8: Stinks on ice.
16: We knew it.
14: Just listen to the name Engelbert Humperdinck. You knew it's going to suck.
5: His real name, Arnold George Dorsey.
8: Arnold Dorsey.
5: And he is releasing a new album today.
14: He's alive?
16: Isn't he like 100?
5: No, he's 90.
16: Well,
5: he's 90 years old. I'm not joking. He's actually releasing a new album.
8: So he's out there. Tom Jones is out there.
14: And Kurt Cobain is dead.
16: Tom Jones just announced a new tour.
5: And Engelbert looks great.
14: There's no way.
8: Well, no, he doesn't. His face has been rebuilt.
16: Well, yeah.
8: He's got that look.
16: That kind of money.
5: He's
16: rebuild money.
5: On the Celebration Tour.
8: I wish I had your money.
14: Oh, yeah. He's got to be 80% Tupperware.
5: Engelbert, I apologize.
14: I apologize for nothing, you old piece of crap.
5: Hey.
8: That's what my mom said to my soon-to-be in-laws on the official Let's Meet the Parents of these two kids. And she looked at the father, who was in the Marines, by the way. And all my mom could say was, I wish I had your money.
16: Oh,
14: jeez.
8: Yeah, that happened.
5: By the way, the new Engelbert Humperdinck album, on the cover, he's
8: still at it,
5: wearing
8: right?
5: a leather jacket on a looks like a road in New Mexico with riding a motorcycle.
14: That's not a leather jacket; that's a body bag.
5: and it's all rock songs.
8: Oh, good.
16: He can
14: crap all over some of our favorite tunes.
8: That it is.
5: I won't back down. Faithfully,
8: I won't back down.
5: Yeah.
16: There has to be.
14: Yeah, here's some.
5: Mama, I'm coming home.
14: Come on, that's sacrilegious.
8: Mama, I'm coming home by Engelbert.
16: Jason, Humperdinck. You got to find this.
5: Yeah. It's apparently being released today.
16: I don't know if it's out there.
8: The concept interpretations of classic rock and pop hits originally made famous by legendary bands.
14: Yeah. Who actually bothered to distribute this? Guantanamo Records?
5: I'll have you know. First of all, they're now Gitmo.
8: Including Tom. Musical collaborations on the album with Jonathan Cain.
5: Of Journey?
16: No,
8: Jonathan Cain of
14: the Sugar Baron.
8: Yeah.
5: That's spelled differently, Mr. Smart Guy.
8: Rick Wakeman from Yes. Yeah, Al DiMeola.
5: Oh, the guitar player. The drywaller. This is DiMeola drywaller?
14: DiMeola drywallers do very good.
8: He can finish a drywall and make you cry.
14: And he throws in the putty for free.
8: Yep. Ian Anderson of Jethro Tull is also on the album. He does Faithfully, Take My Breath Away, Berlin. Remember that one?
16: Oh, yeah.
5: The Lou Reed song?
8: Take My Breath Away.
14: Top Gun.
5: I thought you meant the Lou Reed song, Berlin.
14: No, the band Berlin did.
5: Because that Lou Reed album, Berlin, is a lost classic.
8: It's where it should be.
14: Rarely do classics get lost.
8: Yeah.
5: Wait a second. I got to think about that for a second. Maybe you're right.
8: More than words.
5: It should have been a classic.
8: More than words.
16: Is that who did that song?
5: I can figure out the thing about something like this is a lot of his, he probably has fans of a certain sphere, and they're going to get exposed to some great songs.
8: Tom, be ready to console Ace. He does "I Was Made for Loving You" by Kiss.
5: Okay, now we have to find the record. Is it out yet?
8: He does.
14: Oh, you've got something, yeah.
5: Okay, hang on a minute.
8: Drive by the Cars.
5: Okay.
8: Feel Like Making Love by Bad Co.
16: Oh, yeah.
5: A little Bad CO.
8: Yeah.
14: Would you rather hear Shooting Star or Feel Like Making Love?
16: I like Shooting Star a lot.
14: It's a tragic story, isn't it?
16: It is.
8: Johnny was the first the Beatles song. Blah, blah, blah. That one?
16: Yeah.
8: I don't know. The lyrics seem heartfelt.
14: The sentiment is nice.
8: Let's see. Oh, he also does Beth by Kiss featuring Rick Wakeman.
5: Okay, I think I've got it here. Let's see.
16: I'm out.
14: That's Beth. Obviously.
8: This is Rick Wakeman.
5: Rick Wakeman on the keys.
8: Evidently. On the keys.
16: Oh, yeah.
5: Rick Wakeman, by the way, has a terrific sense of humor.
8: Here we go.
5: Did you ever see his Rock and Roll Hall of Fame speech? Is probably the funniest in history.
14: I don't remember a lot of keyboards in Yes.
5: Oh. Okay, shut up, everybody.
8: Beth, I'm sorry. That was early, fellas. Can we take
16: Long
8: it again?
16: Intro.
17: Beth, I hear you calling.
8: Yeah.
17: But I can't come home right now.
14: I don't dislike it.
5: It's not bad.
14: I know.
8: He can sing just
14: this
8: as good.
14: This might be one of those things.
8: Peter Criss. Yeah.
14: Where it's like an older, like when Johnny Cash got older, his songs almost meant even more.
8: Yeah.
14: And
8: yeah,
14: this maybe. Might. There's an experience behind this.
8: Oh, look at this, Tom. Can't Get It Out of My Head by Electric Light Orchestra featuring Jonathan Cain, but that cut is available only on the CD.
16: Oh.
5: Hmm.
8: What do you think of that? Yeah, this is it.
5: This is it?
8: Yeah.
5: Once again, we're exploring the world of Engelbert Humperdinck.
8: Midnight.
17: Midnight.
8: That's what I said. On the water?
17: On the water.
14: Boop, boop, boop, boop. I may have to listen to this album. Now I will give his mama I'm coming home a chance.
8: Mama.
5: How about this one? Oh, yeah, wait a minute.
8: That's a good one.
5: Sorry.
14: Nobody. He sounds like a guy who's lived and wants to sing about it.
16: Yeah, 90. Oh, look at him.
8: Oh, for God's sake.
5: I told you, he's on a motorcycle. He looks great.
14: That's as polished and filtered.
16: Yeah. Oh.
8: Yeah, there's no way he got within 10 feet of that motorcycle.
16: That's all AI,
5: you're saying,
16: dude.
5: You think it's AI?
16: Yes.
8: You think it's AI?
5: But, I mean, Shatner...
14: There are water treatment facilities that have less filters than that photo.
8: That's true.
5: Okay, here's the one you wanted to hear. This is, once again, Engelbert Humperdinck.
14: He's got kind of a country doing Isaac.

0: say.
1: I love it.
2: I got to tell you.
3: It's definitely a country feel.
2: But it's great.
0: You've converted me.
3: And he sounds so different.
2: Is there any way we can get Engelbert on the phone? I'm a genuine fan.
0: We don't have a rotary phone. But the thing is.
4: What else is he doing?
0: Wow. Let's get him on Zoom and compare his Zoom to that album cover.
2: I wish I looked
4: as
2: good as this guy.
4: He's not signing albums, I can tell you that.
2: Oh, God. Okay, well.
0: I'm going to give it a listen.
4: What else you got there? Let's hear the whole album. We almost got the whole album.
2: I'm not sure what.
0: What were his hits in the day besides the one you played?
4: He had a hit with Quando, Quando, Quando.
3: Oh, that was okay.
2: Release Me was his. That was him, right?
4: I think that was his first hit.
0: Is that about a hand release?
4: Yeah. Over the Waistband Handy. Yeah. Release Me sang better.
2: After the Lovin' may have been his biggest hit.
0: All right.
2: That sounds pretty cool. I mean, again, this is for his fans are going to get exposed to great songs that they haven't heard before.
4: Do you have
2: his fans and Ozzy fans? Probably not a lot.
0: The
2: Venn diagrams, whatever you call it, don't meet. So
4: you have Hearts. He does a Hearts Alone on there with Steve Morse and Jonathan Cain. That's on CD only, by the way. Steve Morse might not have it.
2: Guy can play. Here we go. Try this one.
4: Okay.
2: Oh, it keeps. Sorry. Wait a minute. This is a weird connection.
4: It happens. Yeah, I know.
2: Nope. No, that one won't play. You're right. Some of them won't play. Let's move forward here.
4: Here's an idea. Play one that will play.
0: Have you considered that?
2: Okay. Now I've passed my free.
3: Oh, you've. Yeah.
4: Oh, get off your wallet. Are you kidding me?
2: Give me a second. I got to switch.
0: Oh, boy.
4: For God's sake. Mm-mm. I'll play through my phone and hold it
0: this
4: up.
0: Is all, of a, all of a sudden, this has turned into a Progressive commercial.
2: Nope. Yeah, sorry.
4: Here's the thing about that, I tell you.
2: I have to log in and I forgot my password.
4: Do you think?
2: Can I use your password, Josh?
0: My password is actually Jason's password. I'm free on his. He let me be on his.
3: Are
0: Spotify.
3: You on Spotify?
4: Yeah.
3: I'm probably the only person that doesn't have a Spotify account.
5: I don't.
3: You don't?
2: Oh,
3: yeah,
2: cool.
3: I use Apple Music. It's just already there.
5: Ugh.
4: Tom, 100%. I agree with you.
2: I'll keep talking. It's trying to send me a code now. I got to get my phone.
4: Oh, who's this? Oh.
0: Go ahead and plug that into the radio. Right?
4: Oh, this is something. Something.
2: Ooh, well, that's not fair.
4: Let's see.
3: That's faithfully.
2: Yeah. Once again, Chick is holding his phone up to the.
0: Well, at least he got it to work.
4: Yeah.
2: We're not doing him any favors.
0: Oh, I think we are. I think.
4: I think it sounds better like that.
0: Man, he's got a good voice now. It was a little lame before.
2: Okay, well.
3: He grew into it.
2: Oh, wait a minute. Now it's working again.
4: What is this, a theme from Simon & Simon?
0: Yeah, it does sound like one of those shows. Yeah.
2: Eric Gale.
0: Oh, this is extreme.
6: It's not the words I want to hear from you.
4: I think that's Eric Gale.

0: got a different feel. He said he didn't just copy it.
1: That can't be right. Is it Eric Gales? I've been saying Eric Gale
0: a guitar player?
1: G-A-L-E, right?
0: I think so.
2: Who did he play guitar for?
1: The Eric Gale Band.
0: Stuff and Stingray.
2: Just one of those guys?
0: Yeah. Session guy.
2: I see.
0: I think by memory. Well, let's move forward here. Once again, I don't know how we got on the Engelbert Humperdinck thing.
2: You brought him.
0: Maybe I did
2: you
0: that.
2: You started singing a song.
0: Oh, that's right. Yeah. Chick, I did. Yeah, I said after the stealing because the Simply Safe thing is designed to.
2: Well, thank you for introducing us to Engelbert's new. I scoffed and balked and.
3: As we all did.
2: And chided.
1: And yes, now, you did chime.
2: Yeah.
3: I think I'm not going to listen, but you go right ahead.
2: I like some of it, but I like an old guy who just sounds real. I like that.
3: Yeah.
0: See if we can get Engelbert in the horn.
2: No, we don't need to do that. We can just enjoy the music.
1: Boy, that would be. Crazy. What?
2: Yeah.
1: What?
0: We've had Shatner on. He's 90. He sounded great.
2: Is this my grandson?
1: What?
0: Okay. All right. Well, thanks again. Appreciate it.
1: You stole from me last time you were here.
4: Thanks for listening. Want to try watching? Want more?
5: I wouldn't give it a B. I wouldn't even give it a C because it's effing A.
4: Be sure to like and subscribe to our YouTube channel.
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8: 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Mm-hmm.
9: Comedian Daniel Tosh is here with us. And Daniel, how long is your actual stage act?
10: Well, when I perform live...
11: Yeah, how long's your act? Your little act? How long is that?
3: Your little routine.
10: Okay, why don't you stop being like a jerk so I can do my joke? I do. That's what I...
9: I'm sorry, Daniel, they're interrupting
10: my
9: me.
10: Skit.
9: I'm just curious.
10: My sketch? I call it my act.
9: I'm sorry, I didn't mean to imply that.
10: You didn't imply anything. No, but like how long do I perform? Usually an hour to an hour and a half, but I tell you whatever I'm feeling, I tell the crowd within the first 3 minutes of being on stage how long I'm going to do to the minute. Huh. Because I think it's nice. No performer does this. I do it.
9: Mm-hmm.
10: You ever been at church? You're like, hey, when's this guy going to wrap it up? Oh, let's go. We got kickoff. We get it. We're sinners needing a new parking lot. Okay. I wish God would have rested on a Wednesday.
9: Yeah, me too.
10: Thanks for ruining our weekend. No. I really wanted to wake up early one more day. I mean, the whole concept behind the Sabbath is that God worked 6 days and rested on the seventh.
3: Right.
10: Well, according to my calendar, he hasn't worked a day since. You know, no wonder there's war. He spent a week on us and was like, all right, you guys go figure stuff out. I'm going to chill. And then everybody prays on the Sabbath. That's God's day off. He's probably like, oh, you guys are greedy. Do not disturb. I'm trying to watch Tiger. In HD.
9: Yeah.
2: HD Tiger.
9: Now, are you an active churchgoer? Your dad's a preacher, right?
10: He's
9: retired.
10: Did
9: you retire also?
10: Yeah, I have. I try to go all the time, but I never go.
11: You always on Saturday going, I think I'll go tomorrow, and you never do, right?
10: Mm-hmm. Yeah. I mean, it's just Sunday morning. It's like West Coast time zone. You have to understand that our sports come on so early.
9: Yeah.
10: So what are you going to do?
9: You got to stay home.
10: You have to have chicken wings at 10 a.m.
2: Yeah. The 1 o'clock game kicks off at 10.
3: True. Being Catholic, you can go Saturday evening.
9: That's right. Saturday
3: morning.
9: Get
3: it out of the way.
9: Yeah, by the way, how'd they squeeze that in?
3: I don't know.
9: I've always wondered about
3: that. I don't know, but it's great.
9: So you tend to go on Sunday? I would think.
3: No, I actually tend to go Sunday morning. But if I'm out of town on the tour, I'll go Saturday night.
9: Don't you think you'd meet a better class of man on a Saturday
10: they
9: night?
10: They say church is the best place to meet women.
2: Yep.
10: And I think that's true because I think women are a lot less likely to act like a bitch in the Lord's house.
11: Really?
10: I mean, statistically.
11: Okay. I see.
9: This isn't just anecdotal. You base this on a stat. Okay.
10: Sometimes when I see a group of women, I like to walk up to them and pretend that I'm a judge at a dog show. And I just go, third, second, first.
12: That's the way I want them.
10: And then I walk away. And when I look back, one of them is always sad.
11: Uh-huh.
10: And her friends are like, there's nothing you can do. Your spine's not straight. If I see a really beautiful girl,
11: yeah,
10: I just grab her by the crotch and the throat, and I'm like, best in show. Oh, she's kind of heavy. I should have picked one from the toy group.
11: Yeah.
9: What's your opening line with these ladies? What do you say to them?
10: Usually.
9: Do you come off with the goofy skateboarder guy, or do you come off sophisticated showbiz?
10: You have to come across confident. So usually it's something like, hey, let's get a look at that crotch.
11: That's always good.
10: And they're like, wow, you're so confident. How does this look? And I'm like, a bit gamey, but I'm in a pinch. Saddle up, Seabiscuit.
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0: radar screen, felt his pancake makeup crack at a sight he'd never seen. So the weatherman called the governor on the governor's secret line. He said,
1: "There's a matter of municipal security that you should be aware of at this time.
0: It's a high pressure center, half the city wide, with what appears to be a teenage boy hanging

urologist with a face like stone. He said we don't negotiate with zits. He explained the laws of attraction that no man can repeal, like lightning to a golfer, like a klepto to a steel. So they slid the secret weapon out. No zit could deny it was a magnifying bathroom mirror 17 stories high.

when Perry hit the ground. And do you know the cost to power wash a small Midwestern town? Now, Perry's on probation till the day that he retires. He can't have fried foods, chocolate cake, or Channel 11.

0: In the studio joining us, it's comedian Matt Bronner. Matt, how are you, sir?
1: I'm good, man. Good to be back. It's been a minute.
0: How populated are you? Do you have kids? I can't remember.
1: Oh, yeah, one. Yeah.
0: How's that girl? How old?
1: Six.
0: Oh, wow.
1: Yeah, yeah.
0: Great age.
1: Yeah. A lot of fun. Yeah. Mm-hmm. It's a bunch, but I don't know if you guys, anyone have little girls in the room?
2: Yeah.
1: Okay.
2: Tom does, yeah.
1: Maybe I'm alone here, but there's something terrifying about raising a little girl because they have strange senses of humor. My daughter, when she was three, would in a baby nightgown get up in the middle of the night to use the bathroom and then just stop in the hallway and be silhouetted by the moonlight with her hair and her face, her face featureless and dark as the bottom of a coal mine, like the little girl from the movie The Ring. I think only to give me a minor heart attack when I get up. I'm older than 50 to use the bathroom as we do in the middle of the night and round the corner and just go. Why? What are you doing? Just goes by me like a ghost, like hi da da. I would rather see a man my size, shirtless in a pair of overalls, bathed in blood with a roaring chainsaw, than a tiny Victorian era girl ghost. Just stop in the middle of a room, and, you know, and then you're making out the shapes: armoire, chair, tiny baby ghost. No,
0: that's
1: not cool. What made you stop there? I don't know. Random thought to share, but yeah,
0: it was very good, very good. We were just talking about those. We were talking about to Josh here, who has announced that he likes to sleep in the nude, and as someone who is densely populated,
1: congratulations.
0: Yeah. When you have children, you can't anymore because. In the middle of the night, things happen, especially when, because now, have you had sleepovers yet?
1: Have not had sleepovers. And I would like to add, I'm Gen X, so I grew up with a lot of friends' dads who never had that holding them back in terms of sleeping in the nude. Just laying on the couch, a newspaper. I remember that.
3: My
1: buddy's dad, Frank, just full on Homer Simpson, newspaper over his crotch, watching the game.
0: Well, these days it's Lord. An iPad.
1: His wife would be like, "Geez, Frank, come, you know, put on some clothes." He's like, "It's my house," and it's the grossest house on the block.
4: Yeah,
1: like, good job.
4: It's Papa's house. It is his house.
1: Good job. Right.
0: But like I said, you're going to have to start wearing underwear.
5: Not when I sleep. No. When I get up and leave the room.
0: There are times when you just have to jump out of bed and go do something.
3: I can easily put my boxers on.
0: There's many a house has burned to the ground because the guy had to search trying to find underwear.
3: Oh, for God's sake.
5: All right.
3: I bet you keep it in the same spot every time, right? Your underwear?
5: Yes, wrapped around my head, and it's ready to go.
1: Oh, no, I use a hook. There's a hook on the wall, but I just grab it down, put it on my head, put it on. Either way.
0: I'm like a fireman in that, for example, when I got up this morning, I have a chair in my closet. I have a walk-in closet. There's a chair in there.
1: Very nice.
0: And on that chair is my underwear. And it's folded in such a way that I can grab the back and then I'll hold it up and it's the front is facing the front.
5: Ah. A closet chair does not a fireman make.
3: No.
0: No, no. Then.
3: Do you have a pole in there? Then we're talking.
0: And then I have a stick thing sticking out where my jeans are hanging I'm going to wear.
1: Yeah, a stick thing.
3: They're very nice, actually. Yeah. He turned me onto this.
0: It's a, I don't know how to describe it.
1: It's
3: a rod and it pushes back into the wall or
0: so
3: back
0: you,
3: in.
0: So
3: yeah.
0: Hanging from that are the jeans that are the fresh, clean jeans I'm going to wear.
2: The laundress left them.
1: This seems like Slacker Batman. I love this.
0: Yes,
1: just like the symbol goes up in the sky. It's a crushed beer can in the light. It's on the moon and then they've been summoned.
3: Do you ever wear the same pair of jeans twice?
0: Very rarely.
3: They don't get that dirty.
0: But I figured the dog's jumping up on me and they're walking around and...
2: Are we off that, by the way? Is it okay to wash jeans or we're not supposed to?
3: Yeah, you can wash.
0: I wash them.
2: Remember that?
4: You're washing them every time you use them?
3: Yeah, that's what it sounds like.
2: Not only washes them, sanitizes them.
5: How many uses do you get out of yours, Willie?
4: 4 or 5.
5: Oh, really?
4: Yeah.
5: In the winter, I'll go 2. That's probably the most.
3: I wear mine. I usually 3 or 4.
5: Wow.
0: Then I hang them up wet and they dry in the closet.
5: Matt, where are you?
1: I think like three or four, you know.
5: Okay.
1: Like if I'm hanging out at the local biker bar or something like that, a lot of cigarette smell gets on there. So, you know, then I'll wash it.
5: Sure.
0: You only go there because your daughter likes it, right?
1: Exactly. She loves it. She loves the music. You know, she's really into 38 Special. Hold on loosely, everybody. Don't let go.
4: I'm really sorry about the loss of ZZ Top. I know that affected her when that guy died.
1: You're joking, but I was like, this is rough. You're going to go out. You go out there with no drums? I don't know if I'll enjoy it as much. No, I used to bartend in Chicago back in the late 90s where you could still smoke in bars. Yeah. And can you smoke here in bars?
4: No, you can't in some place. I was at a bar in Chicago on Saturday where you can smoke in bars.
1: Oh, whoa. Yeah. I like that somebody, they're just like, listen, we're neutral. We're Switzerland. We have our own rules.
0: And here, there are a couple places where it's quite literally grandfathered in.
3: Yeah, I can
0: tell. The problem is all the grandfathers that smoked are dead. So.
3: Yeah. I know of one, but...
0: I know one of the, there were, I think, three. One of them just had to close. Mm-hmm. I just saw.
3: There's one in,
1: So but I had to wash. I didn't have a choice. I had to wash my jeans. We had to wash everything because just the stink was so bad. And there's nothing worse than walking around on like a beautiful summer day and you just smell like an ashtray.
3: Yeah.
1: You didn't even smoke.
0: But my point is I am ready to go. I don't have to, I got my shoes, my socks, my underwear, the shirt, everything. I can get out of my closet and be ready to go in just a couple
3: of
0: minutes.
3: You only have two choices to make. One pair of jeans and one shirt. Everything's the same color.
5: How important do you think this is?
3: Yeah.
5: Why are you? You're,
1: I love it. I'm trying to
0: find out if Josh, similarly, if you when you get up, is everything set or do you have decisions to make?
5: But you know me, I literally have 20 of these.
4: Yeah.
3: That's what I'm saying.
5: They're all hanging in my closet. I just walk in and grab one.
0: But you don't have them ready to in the hook and the thing.
5: Things are ready where they're supposed to
1: you're
5: be.
1: You're not Batmaned out.
5: No.
2: When do you get ready to be ready?
0: The
2: night before.
0: Yeah.
2: So if you fall asleep, do you have to wake up in the middle of the night and get ready and then go back to bed? Or
5: I feel like people who get their clothes ready the night before are closing arguments the next day. Those are the only...
1: That's the suit. That's the one I win the case in.
3: Yes.
5: That's not...
4: Well, I got to wear my nice shirt so I can call Josh fat again today.
5: I don't get it.
2: This will get him.
0: As he made a big decision today.
2: Uh-oh.
5: You did?
0: Yeah. I remember I mentioned this before. I've never worn this shirt before.
3: It's a great color.
0: Yeah. I usually wear black.
5: And there's no convincing him. I've been as earnest as possible.
0: I think it looks a little weird.
4: You look nice.
5: It looks really good.
3: Why do you think it looks weird?
0: I don't know. I'm just not used to it.
5: Tom. Godwin, what do you think?
6: Good color on Tom. Yeah.
3: Yes.
0: Okay.
2: You're right to be weird about it. Tom.
0: Okay. I'm all nervous.
2: Yep.
0: No, but I was just bringing
2: this.
0: Just bringing this up because we got a fellow. I have four daughters, and my youngest is 10. So I'm Matt and I are kind of in the same boat, but things are going to change. She's going to get a little older. There are going to be sleepovers.
1: And
0: then there's going to be, have you had a birthday party yet?
1: Oh, for sure.
0: That's a nightmare. Yeah.
1: Well, and it's also like, I'm what's called a medically older father. I prefer Daredevil. You know what I mean? Like, why not? Why not?
5: Yeah.
1: My daughter's 6. I'm 52. Let's die. Let's get killed by this child. You know, it's very, if I mention my age versus my daughter's age in the South, they're like, whoa, you're in prison? It took you so long. they don't get it, but it's just how it worked out for being a performer. And being a comic and best thing that ever happened to me, but it's weird being a Gen X dad because I'm Gen X and I have that thing where I'm like, oh, I can't mess this up. This is what I live for and everything. But I'm almost too sensitive where like I don't like her out of my sight ever. Mm. She's on a playground, like she goes behind a tree and I'm like, Rose, no God. And she steps out like, I'm here, weirdo. Jeez, relax. Like I don't like her out of my sight, but. You know, I'm Gen X. Every Saturday morning, my mom would look at me and go, why are you still in my sight? Get out of my house. I have red wine to drink and Meretz to smoke. Stay out of the house all day.

0: time for supper, you know? Like I ran.
1: Oh, those were the days.
0: You know, like what our fun back then in childhood was running down dirt. Like backwood roads away from scary dogs. Yeah, that was it.
2: Yeah.
0: Like Doberman Pinschers, German Shepherds. That's how, looking back, I'm like, I grew up in kind of a messed up neighborhood. It was just fun because you were a kid, you know? I remember the transition from Dobermans and German Shepherds to Pit Bulls. Anyone remember that? Like 82, 83?
3: Yeah, we're long in there.
0: That was the scary dog of choice for the maniac families. You know? God bless them. God bless those families. They make America great. But like I literally remember my friend Jake, who is a nut, and he's like, oh, you got to see our new dog Daisy. And I'm like, it sounds like such a sweet name. And that's the first time I saw a pit bull, and I'm like, that thing's head looks like a can of ham that would bite you in half. Are dogs supposed to have pectoral muscles? That seems strange. This dog lifts weights. It's furious at me. They're like, it's fine. It's chained up. I'm like, yeah, with a chain you use to hold a battleship to a dock. Like, this is, I think we should move. This is next level.
4: Matt Broder is our guest.
5: Very nice.
4: And the use of the brand Merits. Just
0: did it take you back?
4: That just sells
1: back.
4: That. It is so perfect.
1: My dad smoked Merits for a while.
4: Oh, my aunt smoked Kent. We can go around the room. Yeah. Your dad was Marlboro Softpack. Is that right, Josh?
2: Yes, sir. Yeah.
4: Let's see now. Chick McGee, your dad was?
3: Camel, non-filter.
1: My mom was a Territon woman.
4: Ace, anybody in your family smokers?
2: No.
4: No?
2: Lily, what was your choice?
6: Marlboro 27s or Marlboro Reds or Camel Turkish Royals. Dad, are you still lying about being a former smoker, or are you going to be cool and talk about it?
2: Oh, okay,
6: cool. You're going to lie about that.
0: Great. For the record.
7: Thanks, now we have a meeting.
1: Thanks, Willie.
6: Well, Pat, I told you, I'm back on cigarettes, dude.
4: Yes, sir. Pat, did your dad smoke?
8: Yeah, he smoked Kent, actually, yeah.
4: Kent?
1: Yeah, Kent.
3: What was Kent's last name?
6: Nice.
7: Very nice.
8: He was a drama.
4: He was in theater. I'm sure there might have been a Kent in there somewhere.
2: Pat, did you smoke?
8: No, never. I missed that addiction.
2: You were too busy with others?
8: I was too busy with the booze.
0: Yeah. Oh,
1: they usually go hand
0: smoking
1: in hand.
0: When you're drinking. I mean, that was the finest feeling in the world.
1: No,
0: I would have a couple beers just to have a couple smokes. Yep. I was like, what are you doing?
1: Right, Willie, that's what brought you back, didn't it?
6: This is such a cool morning, you guys. We should do this more often. This rules. I love talking about drinking and smoking.
4: Now, I want to get back to Matt being a dad, because I clearly am a dad of a certain age. And it's always astonishing. Now, do you ever get this? Because you have kind of a gray beard. Very handsome man.
0: Thank you.
4: You have a little bit of gray there.
0: Takes one to know one.
4: Yeah. Do you ever get the thing where you're with your six-year-old and you walk by someone and they go, oh, is it Grandpa's day out with the kid?
0: I've never had someone be that bold.
4: Oh,
0: but my daughter will just call me out. Like we were having dinner with some other friends and their kids, and out of nowhere my daughter goes, my dad doesn't look old, but he really is. Like, believe it. Like, where'd that come from, man?
3: Believe it.
4: I get the thing where I remember I was at the, I've told this story before, at the cafeteria, and we're with Hart, who's now, she was at the time 9, and we're walking by this table, and she's with one of her friends, and this whole bunch of old folks at the cafeteria, because it's 5 o'clock in the afternoon. I like to eat early.
0: Sure.
4: Oh, it's Grandpa's day. Grandpa's day out with the grandkids, and Hart looks at them and goes, yes.
0: Oh, thanks, honey.
4: Thanks for backing me up.
2: She knows how to yes and.
0: Yes and. You didn't have to do that. You could be okay with who we are, actually. You could just share that.
4: So you say you have done the birthday party.
0: I've had the birthday parties, the gatherings. I love, like, meeting other dads who are my age or older, but we have the same age kid. Like, that guy is my guy. Like, I will kill for that guy.
4: I can't find any.
0: I'm telling you, they're rare. But you find them. Like, you know, the biker patch, a friend will help you move, a brother will help you move a body. That's how I feel about those guys.
2: Yeah.
0: And, you know, the deck is stacked against me. When she was a baby, she was described by the pediatrician as being abnormally strong, which is a crazy descriptor to use to my family. I'm like, why not very or super or she is abnorm? That sounds wrong. It sounds like pejorative. Like, does she have to join the X-Men? Like, what's next? It sounds so dark. And I know why the doctor said that. She said it because my daughter at 6 weeks scared her. It was like something out of a low-grade horror movie. I brought her in 6 weeks And the doctor goes, oh, she's adorable. Let's try tummy time without asking. My daughter never liked tummy time. My daughter is the CEO.

0: Rose Bronger Industries, I like to say. She's a results-driven woman. She'll tell you how she wants to be set down. And she never liked being put on her stomach. I could tell she never really, even at 6 weeks, never understood it. So the doctor turns her and she's like, no, like this angry face on her little baby, this expression. And she, no lie, hand to God, on her stomach, 6 weeks old, one-handedly flipped her whole baby body over.
1: Whoa.
0: Just flipped her body over. And the doctor went, ah! And he's went against the wall, like terrified. And I'm like, hey, well, hey, you okay? And she goes, that doesn't happen. Like, but it did. You can't, I feel like it's a doctor's job to, if they don't know, lie. Yeah. Lie to me. You know, don't look at a wound and go, yuck. Ugh. What is, should we Google that? I have no idea what that is. Does that hurt? That looks messed up. She said, that doesn't happen. I'm like, but it did. And she goes, your daughter's abnormally strong. Under her breath. It's like, what happens now? Do you trank me, steal her, fight crime like Batman or something?
2: A bald doctor in a wheelchair comes up to the door.
3: It's a time.
0: To join the school of the gifted. You'll never see her again.
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7: 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It's in that same spirit that Chicken Dean Productions present Chicken Dean, All Their Best. 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You'll get one of heavy metal's earliest hits, Deep Purple's Smoke.

0: What rock compilation would be complete without Zeppelin? Chartbusters, we've got them. How about Pink Floyd?
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0: and money.
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5: All of your listeners saw them. You couldn't miss them. Of course, I'm talking about the Des Moines Septuplets.
6: Oh, yeah.
5: And I know I can't be the only person that was secretly thinking, geez, I hope these kids don't get their mother's teeth. Whoa! She's got a smile like Count Chocula. Tom, she could chew through coaxial cable. Take her 4 hours to eat an ear of corn, I'm telling you. And believe me, Bob, I am delighted people donated baby food and diapers. I'm just hoping a dentist steps up to the plate. We're going to take fertility drugs.
4: My God.
5: And we're going to keep all seven because it's God's will. Bullcrap. God's will was for you to have zero. You screwed it up.
4: And Jesus said, take this bread and eat it. It is my body. And the disciples said, Jesus, we're all on low-carb diet. We appreciate you dying for our sins, but we're all trying to slim down. We want to look good in the painting.
7: Hey, don't say we didn't warn you.
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10: Hey, this is Mike Birbiglia, and you're listening to the Bob and Tom Show. It's exciting.
0: There's Josh Arnold.
11: My new soap came in.
12: Oh, look at that.
0: Is that, Wait a minute. Dr. Squatch?
11: It is.
0: Yes.
12: And what flavor is it?
11: Pabst Blue Ribbon.
12: Oh.
0: Hot.
4: Oh.
12: Does it smell like PBR?
11: So much so that I got 3 bars in the mail, but I've already eaten 2.
13: Now, it sounds like we're kidding.
0: No.
13: Oh, by the way, there's Ace. I'm Tom. Yeah, we've had... Was it 2 weeks ago? We had 3 different PBR stories. They never did find the stolen beer, did they?
12: No.
0: No.
12: Not that I know of.
0: That's but, a good, that is a good caper.
11: You know, they've got leads, but we should just leave that alone. No reason to keep diving into that.
0: There's no reason to mention that, Tom.
11: I don't have it in a garage.
13: Pabst came out with a soap.
12: I'd love to smell it. May I have a whiff?
11: Absolutely.
13: It says...
0: pass it around.
13: here's the press release. Pabst Blue Ribbon Beer and Dr. Squatch teamed up to release PBR-scented soap. It's a limited edition. It's made with real Pabst Blue Ribbon Beer. And this says it has notes of piney greens, cold peppermint, and fresh ozone.
11: It smells like all that.
12: Yeah?
11: Yeah.
12: What does ozone smell
11: Especially
12: like?
11: The pine and the peppermint.
12: Yes. Yeah.
0: Oh my goodness.
12: It smells good.
0: I'm full of so many emotions. I don't know.
11: You don't get a ton of beer.
0: No, you don't.
13: Can I have a whiff?
0: It smells kind of good.
11: Absolutely, yeah, absolutely.
13: Okay. Once again.
0: Oh, waitress.
13: This is the Pabst Blue Ribbon beer. And
11: the packaging looks just, it's very Pabst-y.
6: Yeah.
13: And Dr. Squatch makes a bunch of cool products, right?
11: They do, yeah. I once got some pizza-infused soap. It was Teenage Mutant Ninja Turtles release they did.
6: Well, that's brilliant.
13: This has got great artwork, too.
6: Oh, yeah.
13: It's got the Pabst logo and a cool drawing.
11: And there's a little hole in the box there that you can...
12: smell it, so yeah. You don't have to open it up.
11: The thing about it is when you smell the soap itself, it's kind of strong, mm-hmm. but on your body, it's not. Like, it really, it's milder.
6: How do they do that? That's interesting.
13: It really does smell good. I'm getting a hint.
12: It does smell good.
13: I'm getting just a hint of a Marlboro Reds in the box.
12: You will.
11: Yes.
13: Really, it really does. This is a great drawing on the cover.
6: Now, isn't it possible that your soap that you've used since you've started taking a shower?
13: I use Ivory bar soap.
6: Yeah, like 3 or 5 years old or however long ago. Does it still work for you? Or
13: yeah.
6: Really?
13: Yeah.
6: Okay.
13: I probably have 20 of them in the drawer in my bathroom.
6: All right.
13: I'm a big fan.
11: They can never change that smell.
12: No.
11: The Ivory.
12: God, no.
6: I've just found that if I use one, I have to rotate my body wash, my shampoo, because maybe it's my nose that's doing it. I don't notice it as much.
13: I wish I'd been at the meeting of the shampoo, Madison Avenue, when the guy goes, put on the bottle,
6: mm-hmm.
13: rinse, repeat. That way they'll use twice as much.
12: Did you see the
11: Wall Street? You're
12: a genius. Did you see the Wall Street Journal this morning or this weekend? Uh-huh. There was an article about how you should wash your body twice. You should scrub it with an exfoliant and then wash it again.
13: You know, we're doing okay. Do we really?
6: Really?
13: Is the Wall Street Journal so bored they have
12: guess.
13: To? Okay.
12: It was part of their weekend magazine. Hmm.
13: Josh, do you have a lot of Squatch products?
11: I had a subscription for a while, yes.
6: Mm.
11: And then a lot of times they have these specialty limited editions that I like.
6: I kind of be into that, like a mystery. They go ahead and decide what they're going to send for you, and you just see if you like it or not.
11: Yeah, I tried every one of their scents, and there was not one that I did not like.
12: Oh, nice. That's a good...
11: And some of them have lighter grit. That has a light grit.
6: Okay.
11: So you get that good...
12: So you get exfoliation with your soap. That's nice.
6: You know, there are some people that don't use... I use a washcloth or a puff or whatever you'd like, but some people just use the bar soap, and they go at their skin.
12: I do that sometimes.
6: There you go.
13: Except on the delicate areas, I use lava. I like the feel of a good pumice on my anal tissues.
12: Oh, God.
6: Okay. You know what? I'm glad you got real specific with that.
13: Anal tissues.
12: Oh, God.
11: Pumice, wow. I have to pumice my anal tissues.
6: That's what you said.
13: Just kidding.
11: You know what I'd like to... I need to check on the Squatch website, though, is if they have a carrying case. Mm. Because as you can... It's a perfect square. And a lot of soap carrying cases are bars.
12: Oh, you're right.
6: Yeah, right.
11: Yeah.
6: Yeah.
13: If not, they should.
11: Yeah, they should make one. Yeah, absolutely.
13: But this is, I mean, this would be cool to collect. It's a great piece of artwork.
11: The Squatch,
13: The Squatch
11: logo is cool. And then when they do those limited edition boxes, they don't even advertise with us.
6: So if they blew that up and put it in a gallery, you'd go see it and go, my gosh, that's exquisite.
13: No, but I mean, as packaging goes, this is really clever and
12: like
13: well
12: a pop culture thing.
13: It's well thought out and it's well done.
6: Like a Brillo box, right?
13: Yeah, and it doesn't. I don't really smell beer.
12: I don't either.
11: No, I mean, you can kind of see what they were doing. Like, it kind of makes the scent matches maybe a PBR-ish idea, a tone, but it's not. Yeah.
13: Do you remember
11: the
13: scene?
11: You're not going to reek of beer.
6: A suggestion.
13: Do you remember the scene in the Woody Allen movie, Everything You Ever Wanted to Know About Sex But Were Afraid to Ask, where Gene Wilder falls in love with the sheep?
11: Yes.
13: Remember this, I don't want to, spoiler alert, even though he's a successful physician, at the end he's sitting in an alley drinking woolite. Could you see some guy who's a terrible alcoholic buying one of these and you see him chewing it in an alley with foam coming out of his mouth?
11: I that actually arrived early last week, and I brought it in today.
6: You know what? I'm sitting here hearing all the shower talk and PBR. I have never had a shower beer.
12: Me either.
6: Never.
12: No. Never even thought about it.
6: Have you ever had a shower beer, Tom? It's just what it's.
13: I know exactly Willie's a big fan. Like.
6: Yeah.
11: There was a time I did that.
6: Mm-hmm.
11: It was part of the pregame.
6: I don't even think I had a shower cocktail. I don't. No.
13: Yeah, well.
6: What do you think?
13: And I, Christy, did you ever do the bathtub thing where you've got candles and a glass of wine?
12: Oh, I've done that and a glass of wine, yeah. Absolutely.
11: Yeah. No, I've never done that. I'm closer to that now than I am going back to a shower beer.
6: Exactly. Yeah, looking into the science of relaxation.
12: My old house had the best tub for that, but now this one doesn't.
13: I have two bathtubs in my house. I've never been in either one of them.
6: I've been told that the ideal tub for a woman is one that covers their knees and also their boobs, and they're hard to come by. They're difficult.
12: Well, for me, it's not bad because
13: they're deeper.
6: So they're a little bit deeper, so they cover your boobs.
12: That's why they have. Yeah. I'm sure you have one in your master bath where the tub comes up like primary. This, the big primary bath.
13: Ours is sunken.
12: Oh, okay.
6: Along with your hopes and dreams.
12: I
13: figured someday I'll trip and fall down that thing, and that'll be my. Well, they found him in the bathtub. Was it full of water? No, he just tripped and fell in the stupid thing.
12: I'm so blessed that I'm short that I pretty much fit in a bathtub.
11: When we were kids,
6: I bet you do.
11: My parents got on this kick where they only put about 2 inches of water.
12: Yeah, what was that
11: and
12: all about?
11: So we would just...
6: No kidding.
11: Yeah. Just shiver the whole time.
6: You want to come and take a hot bath?
11: Like we could not fill up the tub.
12: And did you have to take a bath with your sister or with your brother?
11: Yeah, when we were really little. So she had a cup,
12: yes.
11: And then would take a cup full of water and just dump it over us.
6: Right.
12: Yep.
13: What the hell is that all about?
11: I don't know what they were trying to do.
6: was there a water shortage in, the 90s?
11: Fenton, Missouri? Yeah. I have no idea.
6: I forget.
13: But remember, I think Mr. Jeff Oske, I think he was talking about this, but it's an absolute fact. When you've got really little kids, you got to beg them to get in the bath. I don't want to take a bath. And then, of course, once they're in the bath, they don't want to get out.
12: Yeah.
13: This is a rule of humanity, probably worldwide.
6: Mm-hmm. As a child, or you had a child that would go to great lengths to make it look like they'd taken a shower and wore a bath. I'm all done in here, Dad. Uh-huh. You've never had that happen?
13: Absolutely. But what is the...
6: Yeah,
13: at what point do you suddenly realize the shower is one of the greatest experiences of life?
6: And I'm spending far too much... more time making it look like I took a shower instead of actually taking a shower.
11: Maybe it's work.
13: And to me, a red flag, if I were buying a house, a red flag is a shower bathtub. I hate them.
6: I do not care for them.
12: Yeah. Well,
11: I think every...
12: House
11: there should be at least one bathroom that has it because you...
12: Yes.
11: Yeah, you need it.
12: Don't you have one upstairs?
13: No.
12: So you have a bathtub separate from the shower.
6: Boy. The hotel room I stayed in over the weekend, it had... you might be familiar with them, slip and fall plumbers.
12: Oh,
6: somehow they put Teflon on the floor of the bathtub, and that's your shower.
13: Hate it.
11: Their slogan, you won't get no friction from us or our tub.
6: That's exactly right. Smooth sliding with us.
13: You're going to break your ass.
6: Good.
13: Well, thank you very much. How kind of you.
6: Is that right?
13: Yeah. No, the first time I built a house from scratch, I said, I don't want a bathtub. And the builder goes, you have to have one.
12: Little kids have to have a bathtub.
13: You have to have a bathtub. Oh, okay.
6: Yeah. Tubby time, man.
13: Yeah. Well, you know. And
6: tubby time rocks.
12: But we kept the one upstairs.
13: Showers are awesome. I don't like this.
11: I think it's when you start working. At least it was for me. When I had a job when I was 16, like one of my first jobs, coming home and taking a shower was great.
12: And you just turn
11: that's
12: on
11: where
12: and
11: I
12: go,
11: went, oh, okay, that's. Right.
12: I think I do that every time. I go,
6: I didn't have you in the shower all by yourself?
12: Tom? Well, it's just so relaxing and warm. And
13: you've got the continuous hot water because you've got a tankless water heater.
12: Exactly.
6: I was 19 years old before I had a place that I went, a shower in my home. I didn't have I took showers at school, obviously, but.
11: Really?
6: Sure. Yep.
11: All baths otherwise?
6: All baths otherwise. Yuck, right?
12: Huh.
13: Wow. So you don't want to take a bath now, huh?
6: You can't make me get in a tub.
13: Yeah, okay.
11: What would 16-year-old Chick McGee in a tub be up to?
13: By the way.
6: Well, you know, one of my favorite, even now, my favorite physical property would be friction. And
11: water does create it.
6: Oh, yes, it does.
13: Well, I'm glad you went that direction. Mm-hmm. You said, what would a 16-year-old like?
6: I'll be right there, Dad. I'm not done yet. Hang on.
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18: Rachel Feinstein is our guest. Rachel, do you have your phone out already?
19: I do have it out. Yeah.
18: Do you spend a lot of time?
19: I just got on Instagram. I don't really understand my phone. I just like hand it to people and I'm like, whenever anything happens, I just make weird sounds and I throw it to somebody.
20: Take a photo, something.
19: Yeah, I'm like, something. I don't know how everything works. Like, I just started Instagram like 2 days ago and I forgot already how to place videos on it. I don't know how to use any of it. It frightens me. But
18: are any of these erotic or are these just primarily?
19: No, they're all erotic.
20: Every one of them.
19: Yeah.
21: Doesn't he have great questions?
19: I'm a comedian, but it's my erotic channel.
12: Yeah.
19: And it's great. It's just me taking sponge baths with other women.
18: How about you and your boyfriend? Did you ever exchange the so-called sexting messages?
12: That can it doesn't have to be a photograph.
19: A bit of role play. Mm-hmm. Yeah. I'm always up for a bit of role play. But the thing is, like, I like to pretend, like, you know, in those old movies, like the women were always just these wild morons, you know, like, and they were always like lost. And so I like to pretend like I don't understand stuff and he's going to explain it to me,
18: you know? Oh, that's good.
19: Like, I don't understand it. When I try to do stuff on my own, I get all confused. Like, you tell me.
20: This is a zipper.
19: Oh, all right. It's a zipper then. Okay. And then I like to pretend like the guy tricked me into the sex and then I'm like one of those morons from the old movies and like the moment it's done I'm realizing it's like all been some sort of a ruse. I like to be like, but I thought you said that was going to help the children get their cure for polio. You said if we did all those awful things it would help those poor children. Wait a second, Johnny, it was all a lie, wasn't it?
21: That's right, baby, it was a lie. That's right. Just
12: that
21: shut
12: is
21: your
12: dead
21: mouth.
12: On.
20: Hilarious.
19: Those children are no better for the godless things we've done in this room. And now look at me laying here all covered in sin.
18: John Joseph is our guest.
21: Try to figure out the words. Nobody, Dylan, do you know the words to Dylan songs?
22: Not one of them.
21: Here's every song ever written by Bob Dylan.

0: Did I get them all? Did I miss any?
1: You got them.
0: Holy mackerel, Andy. Is that really his voice?
2: I think it is.
0: Come on. You think when Bob Dylan was in kindergarten class, he was saying stuff like, he took my glue.
3: We don't know anything about you, Christian. Are you a married guy, single guy?
4: I am married. I got married this past August. I am one of those lucky men. I'm one of those at first sight situations. I met my wife. I looked at her and I said, oh my God, this is the woman I want to spend the next 4 to 7 years with.
2: Wow. Wow, that's huge.
5: That is an exciting time.
6: That is an exciting time, isn't it, Christian?
4: Isn't it sweet?
6: Yes,
4: isn't
6: it is.
2: That is lovely. How's it going?
4: You know, it's not bad. Uh-huh. She travels with me a lot, you know, not as often as I like. I love traveling with my wife because every time we go away together, we play this really fun game. It's called, How Is This My Fault?
7: A thought. From Paul Gilmartin.
8: Down the elevator shaft they plunged, hurtling towards their death. Their faces drawn by Edvard Munch. They smelled the devil's breath. Your tongue, she said at number 3. Let me see its size. He grinned and licked his forehead. She buckled at the thighs. The impact satisfied them both. Police were left some clues. A smiling woman all alone in a stranger's pair of shoes.
3: Let's talk to our guest, Tom Foss. Now, do you have any animals?
9: I got 2 horses, about 15 chickens, dogs, cats.
2: So you are in the country, huh?
9: Yeah, mm-hmm. Gravel road, one-way gravel road.
2: Really?
3: Do you eat the chickens?
9: No, the eggs.
3: Ah.
9: My wife said she'd never kill one of the chickens.
2: Really?
9: But she doesn't have any problem scrambling up the kids.
0: That's sweet.
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1: Authorities have updated the alleged lions. Madison County Sheriff John Beeman confirmed the Indiana State Police came across pigs during their hunt for the two lions. A resident reported seeing a lioness and her cub strolling across his property, but police said they found no evidence of the animals after conducting an extensive search.
2: I have a question for Josh.
3: Hi.
2: You know that the MGM thing that begins movies?
3: Yeah.
2: With the, I've always loved that.
3: Mm.
2: That, you know, the famous MGM lion.
3: Mm-hmm. Roaring.
1: Mm-hmm.
2: I know, how many, do you recall how many times or what other times they've done a variation on that in order to be funny?
3: I don't know, Looney Tunes did.
4: I think Mary Tyler Moore had one up with a kitten.
3: Yeah. Right.
2: Yeah. I did, I was just wondering if they ever have one with a pig. Oink.
3: Hmm.
2: Because there have been a couple big pig movies out there. I just, maybe they weren't MGM. Maybe they weren't MGM.
4: Babe's a good pig movie.
1: Babe's a great movie. Yeah.
2: We'll find out what's going on in other fields of news. It is time to get to letters. You got one over there?
4: Dear Bob and Tom Show, every weekend, my wife and I start our day with coffee and highlights of our favorite radio family.
1: Aw.
4: You guys. That's right. I guess there is no denying by this picture that Josh is a cat person, since you'll notice our kitten, Gomez, cannot stop watching Josh.
3: Oh, well, isn't that sweet?
4: I don't know what the deal is there.
2: Oh.
3: I don't see Gomez.
4: Down at the bottom there, the little black head. Tilting up.
5: Oh, okay.
3: On the
1: couch.
4: There's a little far
1: right.
4: Green fish on one side and the cat's on the other side.
2: There we go.
5: That's cute.
4: There he is.
3: Oh, I see. He's on his back.
1: Yeah. Laying on his back waiting for you, Josh.
4: That's right.
3: Very sweet.
4: I believe that's called presenting in the animal world.
3: Very sweet. Oh, he's got his Ninja Turtle there and everything.
4: Yeah. Oh, he's all set.
2: Well, that's sweet. Thank
4: I can come
2: much.
4: Over there, Phil, and get those wires hidden for you if you need a hand.
5: That's all I saw, too.
1: You guys are judging his TVs, huh?
4: One, two, three. Yeah. That's a half-assed job, Phil.
2: Is that an extension cord stapled to the wall?
4: This kind of junk can't continue, Phil.
5: He ran out of steam there at the end.
2: You got to put a socket there up on top.
4: My guess is
2: an outlet.
4: She got on your back about that point in the process, and you just said, fine, I'll just hang it here on the wall. Yeah.
2: Because you got to punch a hole in the drywall and drop that line.
4: Yeah, you got to get your what do they call that? Fish tape. Yeah.
2: You're going to need a little help there.
4: Wire down through the wall. One, two, three.
2: Is that a fire hazard?
4: That'll tighten it up. Not really, but it's just...
3: aesthetically, not what you...
4: Yeah, shabby.
1: Yeah.
2: But the kitty doesn't mind because he gets to watch Josh.
4: That's sweet.
2: We all have stuff that we've kind of rigged up that's a little bit skeptical.
4: Speak for yourself.
2: Yeah. I had a thing over the weekend. I mentioned the two words puppy and diarrhea. So, of course, there was a spot in one of the carpeted areas. I was having my 10-year-old help me, and I sent her to the garage to get an extension cord. And she got the one that's... I think it's 100 feet. It's currently in my office. Most of it's coiled up, of course. But thank you very much for helping, Art. Now I've got the fans blowing on it, et cetera, et cetera. So.
4: What do you have a 100-foot extension cord for? Do you ever use it?
2: Sure. Every once in a while, you need a long one.
4: Okay.
2: I mean, I said to Art, because I was in the midst of the cleanup, and I just sent her out to the garage.
4: She did exactly what you said?
2: Yeah, exactly. I would have gotten one of the shorter ones, but that's okay. it's fine. The Dear Bob and Tom Show.
4: Yes.
2: Oh, this is Caitlin Clark, the great basketball player, is releasing her shoe. It's coming out this week or next week, I think. And the story was about a different shoe that she's going to be releasing in 6 months. It was based on a Taylor Swift bracelet thing.
1: Right, the friendship bracelet. Mm-hmm.
2: But it mentioned the term the colorway, which I found excessively irritating.
4: But it's absolutely totally normal in the sneaker world to say colorway.
2: Really?
4: Yes. I'm sorry, but it
2: is. Dear Bob and Tom, I hate to admit it, but Tom is correct with the colorway designation. with the dumbing down of America. They have to call it colorway because that's the, quote, way they look. Color scheme is what they mean. Well, thank you. Thank you for agreeing with me, Todd. But be looking for
4: those
2: shoes.
4: That's a good way to get on the show, Todd. Good job, buddy.
2: I think that's a stupid word.
1: Yeah.
2: And no one else knows. I didn't know what it meant when it referred to their colorway. I had to look it up.
4: I'm sorry.
2: Were you a shoe person?
4: Well.
2: A so-called sneakerhead.
4: Yes.
2: Do you call them sneakers, by the way?
4: Probably most often.
1: Athletic shoes?
4: Tennis shoes. I always say tennis shoes, too. I don't know. I don't play tennis, and they're not for tennis, but.
2: Yeah, we always said gym shoes or tennis shoes.
4: Tennis
2: shoes. But now it's officially sneakers. Yeah.
4: They call them trainers in England. Where's my trainers?
2: Oh, I didn't know that. Well, that's interesting. I did not know that. Dear Bob and Tom Show.
1: Yes.
2: Hey, Josh and Chick.
4: Yeah.
2: Watch an episode of Henry Winkler Hazardous History.
3: No, thanks.
2: I don't know why this is addressed to you, but it is.
3: No, it's probably good.
2: It says there was an episode where they were talking about getting spanked by a paddle with holes in it to gain speed. I remember this.
4: I remember, absolutely remember that from eighth grade. I got a paddling, yeah.
2: Did the paddle have holes in it?
4: It absolutely did.
5: Oh, yeah.
4: Yep.
2: Wow. Gain a little airspeed before it hits the butt?
4: Yeah.
1: Didn't fraternity paddles have those?
3: Yeah, some would.
1: Yeah.
4: Thank you, sir. May I have another?
1: Uh-huh.
2: Oliver writes, Mr. Blazer at my elementary school lit me up. Did you guys ever get paddled? Love the show.
3: The paddle was hanging on the wall, and that was enough.
4: Oh, at home or at the school?
3: In the principal's office.
4: Okay. All right.
2: Yeah, we didn't have one. No one ever got officially paddled. And that's I assume, illegal now.
3: Probably. Corporal punishment isn't necessarily. Yeah.
2: But I do remember the paddle with the aerodynamically effective holes in it to make it that much more painful. Chick, what do you got over there?
4: Dear Bob and Tom Show, despite Josh's obvious aversion to frequent letter writers, here I am. Sorry, Josh. I was on a road trip today. I referred to an invisible fence as a big old dog wire.
2: Perfectly valid.
4: This is from your friend, Harmony.
1: Harmony and me?
4: Harmony and me.
5: Pretty good company.
1: Love that song.
4: And it says, cue Chicken Pat for Elton John's Harmony. There you go. She knows what's going on.
2: I don't know if I should read this or not.
4: All right.
2: It involves yesterday's Wordle answer.
1: Did you not get it?
4: I got it.
2: Yeah, I got it, but...
4: I kind of forget.
2: And as soon as I got it, I realized...
1: You were mad?
4: It started with an I. Yeah.
2: This person noticed that Cliff in Illinois noticed that I had complained about the use of that word.
1: Oh, is it idiot?
2: No. Oh. It was a word used in a very good television series called Manhunt about the search for John Wilkes Booth. But it was a word that would only have been used in the last, I don't know. 40, it wouldn't have been used in 1865.
1: Oh, yeah, I remember you complaining about that.
4: I don't know if that's the case. I don't know. I don't know. Just because you think it's true doesn't make it so. What if they could show you notarized pages from a book and that has that word in it?
2: Okay. Well, it was one of those things that sort of took me out of the movie.
1: Gotcha.
2: It's like when they use a 555 number in a movie. You say, I forgot.
3: A little bit of that yesterday.
4: Oh, yeah?
3: The movie took place decades ago,
4: mm-hmm.
3: and the girl taking the trash out, it was, you know, the trash cans we have now that are essentially county issued,
1: yep.
3: Big bins on mm-hmm. wheels. It was one of those, and I went, that's not how we did it.
4: No. When I was a kid, we had a 55-gallon drum out behind the garage, mm-hmm. and we burned the trash,
1: yep.
4: baby.
1: So did we.
3: We just had to manually carry our trash cans out.
4: Oh, okay.
3: And we didn't even have the wheels for a long time.
2: When did bagging it become?
1: When plastic became popular.
2: We didn't bag it until...
1: No.
5: Yeah, no, we didn't.
2: A couple decades ago.
3: I remember always bagging as a kid.
2: And pre-bagging, that meant there was a lot of garbage flying all over the road.
3: Sure.
4: A lot of grocery containing garbage, yeah.
3: I'd say not bagging is back because of those county-issued bins. They don't fit a proper trash bag, so a lot of people just throw stuff in there.
4: Oh, that's true.
3: Every trash day, there's something in my yard. Oh. It's not for me because I bag all my trash.
2: Yeah, and I'm the guy that walks down the street with those pincher tongs on a stick and picks stuff up. I've talked about this a million times.
4: You're the guy that cleans up your neighborhood?
2: Yeah, it drives me crazy.
4: The neighbors don't care for that. You know that, right?
2: Well, trash.
4: You're being nosy in the neighborhood. They don't like that.
2: And now we got a guy, I don't know who it is. Actually, we suspect.
4: You've got your suspicions.
2: Well, Kelly thinks she saw her. It's a lady with a very large dog. And she bags the dog's poop and leaves it there.
5: Oh, no, you can't.
3: That's weird.
4: In the plastic bag?
2: Yeah, I picked it up yesterday.
3: What's that about?
1: I don't know.
4: Oh, you're forgetting one step, lady. Come on.
3: But right? You guys have reacted like you see it.
5: I've seen it too.
1: Yeah.
4: I've never seen that in my life.
2: I use these bright green bags from a company called Give a S-Word.
1: Mm-hmm.
2: And they're really like a really bright green. Sometimes halfway in my walk, I'll leave them somewhere, then pick them up on the way back.
1: That's what I always thought people were doing. They didn't want to carry it.
2: This has become a serial poop lever.
1: Uh-huh.
2: Hmm. But anyway, back to it. Yeah, I'm the guy that goes out with the tongs and cleans up the trash that blows out of people's garbage
4: cans. Do you have a captain of your neighborhood? And if you don't, may I nominate you to be captain of your neighborhood?
1: You have an HOA?
2: Sort of.
1: Ooh, there you go.
3: Yeah, I kind of have one as well.
2: And remember, my big complaint is all of the anti-smoking things called again?
1: The Zen pouches.
2: They're all over. The people, I guess, are trying to quit smoking and walk their dog at the same time.
4: You know, everybody said Zen, clear as day. And you said, yeah, the Zens.
2: Zen, sorry.
4: Okay. And I don't know, why do you, never mind.
5: Doesn't trust us.
4: No,
3: in my head I went, oh, he hasn't read it.
4: Yeah, right. Yeah.
2: The Zen pouches.
4: Right. See, now you're saying it, and it's making you mad. This happens all too often.
2: No, remember, I proposed a Zen tax.
1: Yes, you did.
2: Where they...
4: See, that rhymes with sin. That's an easy way to remember it.
2: I understand. Did I mention that I've been up for almost 6 hours already? Puppy diarrhea, remember. Yeah, people leave those in the street. They must spit them out.
4: These are problems of your own making.
2: No, it's not my problem.
1: No, we're talking about you're not getting any sleep.
2: Oh, yeah, that. Okay. But I'm saying that's really annoying because one of my dogs will try to eat them.
4: So yes. How many do you see?
1: Maybe that's why your puppy got diarrhea.
4: There you go.
2: Yeah. Well, could
4: mystery
2: be.
4: Mystery solved. Yeah. How many typically do you see on a walk?
2: Oh, a dozen.
1: A dozen.
4: A dozen on the street.
1: In your neighborhood.
2: Yeah.
5: Really?
4: And how far do you walk?
2: My street is extremely popular for dog walking because it's a dead end. There's no traffic on it.
1: Well, yeah, nice. I know. It's.
2: So, I don't know. I'm just saying.
1: I was allowed on it once.
2: I'll take a picture the next time I do it and take a picture of all the little Zen things. Okay. But I've got the tongs so I can pick them up.
4: Please do.
2: But I find it really irritating. You carry a little bag
1: of trash thing with you?
2: My proposal to the head of the neighborhood association would be to build a sniper nest. Mm-hmm. And then when he sees a guy spitting one of those, he nails him with a paintball gun.
3: Yeah, get an offensive team, right? Yeah. Why you always got to work defense?
4: There's nothing funnier.
2: And the Zen tax will pay to build the right. sniper nest.
4: And waiting for Guffman, they're worrying about where the trash cans are going to be down on the downtown square for the big festival. And then the one guy goes, okay, so we can put a shooter here and a shooter here and a shooter here.
6: Bob and Tom. One-fifth of the FBI's 10 most wanted.
7: Ladies and gentlemen, Bob and Tom.
3: Wow. That's not a plank. She's not even straight.
1: No. Yeah, she's not.
2: At all. No, but she's up. She's
4: boo.
2: On her toes. She's up off the ground.
1: Your core has to be up off the ground.
2: Here's what's.
4: And let me tell you something. That effort is half-assed in a lot of ways.
2: She's kind of hot.
4: She's touching the ground.
1: You can't even see her face. You see that she's thin and blonde.
2: Yeah. I'd say two in the plank, one in the stank.
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9: We had a guy in first grade.
10: I'll get that.
9: Lost control.
10: Morning, Bob and Tom show.
11: I'm on its Donnie bike.
10: Hey, Donnie.
11: How are you guys talking about strip clubs and stuff? That's a crazy story.
9: Big story, yeah. A stripper in Indiana was actually awarded workman's comp for apparently getting injured on the job.
11: That ain't nothing. I went to a strip club once, man. This stripper passed out, I think, from exhaustion.
10: Oh, really?
11: Oh, I swear to God, it took him 8 songs to revive her and stuff. Wow. She's doing good now. Strippers are getting desperate nowadays, man.
10: Why do you say that?
11: Well, I knew one stripper, Bob, who'd even accept Subway cards if they had at least 3 stamps on them.
9: These are hard times.
10: Yeah.
9: Recession almost.
11: My Uncle Sonny used to trade free oil changes for lap dances.
10: No kidding.
11: That died when his favorite dancer got a car repoed.
10: No.
11: And a lot of them take the bus anyways. You know Scotty Winkler?
10: No.
11: He has a great story about going to the strip club and hearing the DJ say, "Now, welcome to the stage, Tragedy." I swear to God, that was her name, man. He got a fighter name. You can look it up. He said, man, she only used the pole to prop up her crutches, so I don't know if she was a good dancer or not. Man, I've never used crutches.
10: No.
11: I just bossed once who walked around the hallways on a single crutch.
10: Uh-huh.
11: Big puss. I said it right to his face. He said his copay wouldn't cover both crutches, so I sold him one of my putters. They work better anyway. Hell, when I had Tommy John surgery on both knees, I used a putter and a sling.
9: We were talking about something earlier, which is when you're on a plane. Sometimes you don't want to talk to people. Sometimes you do.
12: I make sure that I have a headset on all the time.
9: See, I used to do that all the time.
13: I do the same. But I had a guy tapping on it.
4: No way.
13: Yeah.
14: Can you turn that down?
13: And I'm like, how do you ignore a guy tapping on your big headphone with the light on? And I'm like, yeah. And he goes, and he just started the smaller
9: way.
13: You know, like business or pleasure. And I'm like, music. You know, I'm into the music. So I had to kind of take him off and be polite. And it was very awkward.
10: I'll bet.
13: Yeah. That's quite an invasion, I think.
10: It's very much
13: you never tap
10: so.
13: On somebody's headset.
10: Yeah, no kidding.
9: Plane's on fire, sir. Oh, okay.
10: That's your personal space. No one's supposed
12: I
10: to be
12: think
10: in
12: so.
10: There.
12: Was it John Candy? Because it sounds like Planes, Trains, and Automobiles.
4: My dogs are barking.
9: Scott, I understand that you are a history buff. Is that it?
14: Friars Club roast of George Washington. I think the jokes would be great. Uh-huh. I think some will be. George Washington's a great man, but what's with the outfit? Knee-high boots, a silky blouse? Are you the father of this country or the fairy godmother? Seriously, if we wanted to be ruled by an old queen, we wouldn't have left England. And a powdered wig? If you start looking any more queer, they're going to put your picture on the $3 bill. Hey, maybe you'd like me to introduce you to Benedict Arnold. Lord knows he'll go both ways. Speaking of flags, Betsy Ross is here tonight. What a frisky woman. Washington invited her to Mount Vernon. She was disappointed to learn it was a place.
9: Jeff Rothman, so you're in airplanes all the time.
15: You ever got the pilot who talks the whole time?
10: Oh, yeah.
15: You know, and he thinks he's like a radio guy. You know, he thinks, hey, how you doing, everybody? Is there your captain here in the cockpit? Like, where else are you going to be? In the bathroom? Of course he's in that cockpit. And they're always telling us how many feet we're going up. I never understood that. Why are they telling us how many feet we're flying up?
10: Mm-hmm.
15: Because I'm a passenger, and he's busy going on about, we're going to be going to altitude, 36,000 feet. Hey, I'm a passenger. Just go above the mountains and the trees. That's all I know.
10: That's all I need.
15: That's all I know. Go high. What do I care? I'm not writing this down. 33 or 36,000? What the hell is this? What are you saying?
7: 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All day and all night. 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

0: Pat, got a nice request here for your song about your teenage son.
1: Cool, let's do it then. Give the audience what they want. Am I right?
2: Mm-hmm. Yes.
1: Kenny Rogers. Kenny Rogers tribute. Called The Teenager. On a crisp fall school night, way after bedtime, my son came in the den. I said, why aren't you asleep? He says, Dad, I'm awful troubled. I've been pacing my room for hours. I have a couple questions. He began to speak. I said, son, let me stop you right there.

Apple's very pricey. They're proud of their devices. They charge an arm and a leg for a charger and a cord. Get your mother to pay for it. She's got all my money, or ask her unemployed boyfriend spending my child support. I don't know where your phone is. Know where your cord is. Your charger walked away.

0: That is beautiful.
1: Yeah. So true.
2: Yeah. Well, not all of it's true. Pat doesn't make his son do chores.
3: Oh, you're absolutely right. He doesn't do chores.
2: Well, yeah, that, yeah. He, well. I, everything else was true. Mm-hmm. But yeah, they sure are proud of their products, aren't they?
4: Where do the cords all go?
1: I don't know.
4: Like, I swear every other month I have to order 3 new chargers.
1: Well, and then you'll open a drawer one day and there'll be 18 cords in there and then none of them fit the phone.
2: I have
1: you
2: a question.
1: Have.
2: Do you have the drawer at your house that has the 18 cell phones that you no longer have? The
1: no, because I took phones? Them to the recycle place finally. I had a whole tote full of iPads and phones. I know that sounds so horrible, but
2: you know, I have all those old flip phones.
1: Old yeah, we had the old flip
2: but
1: phones.
2: But a lot of them have the early versions of cameras on them.
1: Mm-hmm.
2: So I have some pictures I've got to get off those things.
4: Oh, yeah.
1: They're not on the, you're not on the cloud?
2: No, no, this is pre-cloud.
4: Right.
2: I'm talking about
4: pre-cloud.
2: 90s era.
1: How would you get them off of there?
2: There's a place that does it.
4: Yeah.
2: I'll show you. I'll tell you where it is.
1: Well, it doesn't matter.
2: Oh, you
1: me.
2: Got rid of yours?
1: I got rid of mine.
2: So, I mean, I'm sure there's some photographs of my kids and stuff when they were little that I'd really like to
1: Do
2: have.
1: Do you go it. Through and look at the 18 million pictures you have?
2: Wait a second. I got a phone call here. It says, shut up, Christy. Oh, that is just me. That's from Jesus. Wow.
1: Do you remember back in the day when you'd have to make like a book of photos, you
4: sure.
1: know, and then all of a sudden now they're all on our phone and we never really look at them.
2: I look at them all the time. Now I've got a thing. Do you have the thing that rotates on your phone?
1: Yes,
2: so
1: but I don't
2: you,
1: want any
2: when you turn your
1: surprises.
2: Phone on, it's got a picture of just random.
1: Yeah, but I don't do that because I don't like the surprises.
2: A beautiful picture of my wife, Kelly. See,
1: yes.
2: That's on
3: my
2: there.
3: Wife.
2: Now... Here we go. I'm going to see how many photographs I have. 63,056.
4: Whoa, that is a ton, yeah.
3: Oh, my God. Who's topless on that one?
2: That's me.
4: Send that to me, man.
2: See, now, here's the price. This is my daughter, Hart. She's 10. You'll notice in this picture she has a mustache bigger than that of Mr. Oske.
4: Oh, that's great. That's
2: just funny. I'm walking down the hallway yesterday in my house. And Hart walks by with a couple of her friends, doesn't say anything, and goes, wait a second, she's got a huge mustache in her face. What are you doing? She goes, nothing.
4: Nothing.
2: I have no idea why she had that. But see, that's a moment you can capture. And there's going to be a generation of people that every day of their life they had their picture taken.
1: Yes, and I'm just, oh.
2: It's great. It's
1: no,
2: fun.
1: No, it's not great.
2: Oh, come on. It's great. Relive those moments. I love it. We have something in the news that's kind of fascinating, reliving the days of older vehicles.
4: Mm.
2: We were talking last week about how there are certain aspects of our culture that have gone away, like being bored, like the awkwardness of getting on an elevator. That's just gone away because you get on an elevator now and you just start staring at your cell phone and it kind of reduces the tension. But I think that tension is good for you.
4: Yeah.
2: Random encounters are good for you. People don't even complain about sitting around the Social Security office for 3 hours because they've got their phones to look at now. But we have an article about cars and how they've changed so much since the 80s and 90s.
1: Things that are gone, according to Mental Floss, include manual window cranks.
4: That never bothered me.
1: Me either.
2: And
1: I like the fact that I can get out if I need
2: okay,
1: to.
2: Okay, and I have something I want to say
1: yes.
2: about this. If you're... driving your car, say, and you see your neighbor walking their dog or something, and you slow down, and they look at you. If they want you to put your window down,
1: mm-hmm.
2: they go like this, and they make the crank.
4: Sure. Right.
2: The crank, even though...
1: We haven't used them in years.
2: Yeah. It's one of those things that I guess you have to explain it to kids. Why are you going like this to put your window down? You see what I'm saying?
4: There's no reason that your 10-year-old daughter should know what that is,
2: right.
4: except from like movies or
1: right.
4: Well, and my daughter just started driving, and we just talked about that the other day. How convenient it is while she's driving, she can just roll her windows down. Whereas when we were start driving, if you wanted to roll down your back windows, you had to pull over,
1: right.
4: get out, walk to the back of your car, open the door, roll it down, and get back in, and
1: He's
4: drive
1: right.
4: off.
2: But there's a couple of other things.
1: I don't remember the cassette to CD adapter.
2: Yeah.
4: I do.
3: Oh, yeah.
2: It was a...
4: You'd put the cassette in the cassette thing. Player.
2: Yes. The cassette had a wire on it.
3: And a mini plug came out into the CD.
2: That went to a CD player. That was only around for 4 or 5 years.
3: They were very effective. Oh, yeah. I loved it.
1: Really?
3: Yeah.
1: I never had one of those.
4: Remember when they used to... You would turn on your bright lights with a button on the floor.
2: A foot pedal.
1: Yeah, on the left side, there was a little button.
4: Would stomp on.
2: Yeah. That's on the list.
0: I never had that.
3: You never had it?
2: And the cool thing was, you could get a accelerator pedal that looked like a foot.
0: Mm-hmm. I never thought that was cool. I thought it was hippie-ish and it was so
3: weird.
2: Oh, I think it was gearheady-ish.
0: More gearheady than hippie.
2: Not cool.
0: Nah, hippies love being barefoot.
2: Yeah,
0: but out of ground.
2: But then the little switch to the extreme left would be a little tiny foot
1: for the dimmer. Yeah,
2: for the bright lights thing. I wonder if anybody still has that.
3: Oh, single guys do, yeah.
1: You can still get that.
2: Divorced guys
3: do.
2: What else is on
0: those
2: the list?
0: Those weird, like, 68-year-old surfers.
3: Yes. Oh, yeah.
1: They're out there. I just saw them a couple weeks ago when I was in
0: Southern California. Those guys are badasses.
1: They are badasses. Up at 6 a.m. out in the water. Yeah. Removable stereo faceplate.
2: That was a big Chicago thing.
1: And New York City thing, because you didn't want your stereo stolen.
0: I saw it a lot in St. Louis. It was everywhere.
2: We should explain what it was. It was a thing that would kind of Velcro onto your stereo. It looked like someone had already stolen your stereo. Mm-hmm. It had wires coming out of it.
1: That's not what I'm thinking.
0: In this case, I think what they're talking about is it just came right off, and it looked like you had no stereo.
2: Oh, you mean the one that came out?
0: Yeah, and you can take.
2: Oh, yeah. Okay, yeah. I'm talking about the one that looked like it had already been stolen.
0: Gotcha.
1: Console ashtrays have gone away.
2: By the way, has anybody been on an airplane lately, and you notice some of them, if it has an ashtray, you're thinking, how old is this plane?
1: Yeah. I haven't been on a plane that had that in a while.
2: It's just on one.
1: Really?
3: With an ashtray.
1: In the Bahamas?
2: And in the Bahamas, as you may recall, after 12 hours at the Eleuthera Airport.
0: I haven't seen a car in a while with the plastic window-hanging cup holder.
1: Oh, yeah. Remember that?
4: That was not effective.
0: It was precarious. There weren't many spills, but it always seemed like you were going...
1: They were very flimsy and flexy.
0: And you definitely had to sip that Coke off the lid before you hung it.
2: And then the cigarette lighter.
1: Yeah.
2: I was going to say, my car now still has that, whatever that.
3: 12 volt?
1: Because you can use an adapter.
2: Yeah, but there's no cigarette lighter. Right. There's just like a plastic cap.
1: Right. You can add some models of cars, you can still order a cigarette lighter. Hmm. Very rare, but you can.
2: Yeah. Also on this list, maps.
1: I don't remember that.
2: Hmm. Well, no, people would carry maps in their glove box.
1: Oh, I thought you meant the car came with maps. Well, yeah, absolutely.
2: And remember, you'd have to get directions from people to get somewhere?
1: Sure.
2: Those days were pretty much long gone.
4: Josh, would you print out the MapQuest when you had like a gig out of town?
3: Yeah.

0: just shows my age compared to yours. There's a bunch of cool stuff that has kind of gone away.
1: Are there any things that you would really like to have back, though?
2: No.
1: And not in a wistful way, but in a...
2: Nope.
1: I could live with crank windows. I'd be fine.
3: I would be fine with crank windows.
0: And by the way, here we go.
3: I wouldn't mind a CD player.
1: But I don't
3: player.
1: Necessarily want them back.
0: I just
1: you know what? I wouldn't mind a CD player.
3: I have one in my Figaro.
0: There is a car coming out, a truck actually coming out called a Slate. S-L-A-T-E. It's an electric truck that will have a hand crank window, apparently. I got it. I just have the headline here.
3: Seems counterproductive. If it's an electric vehicle, shouldn't it, is that because of the fact that
0: I think they're trying to keep the price down,
1: yeah.
3: Or keep it safe? Yeah. You can get out.
0: Right. Remember this. This is interesting. The CD visor organizer.
3: Yeah, of course.
1: Yes.
3: Absolutely.
1: Yeah, my daughter I went out to her move it the other day, and she has a CD player, and she had the whole visor, and like the visor kind of hangs down.
3: Yeah,
1: because
3: it's
1: so heavy from the CD.
0: Oh, that's cool.
1: That's awesome.
0: Yeah. I've told this story 10,000 times. I'll tell it once more. When I first moved to Florida, I had a cassette player in my car, aftermarket. It was a Roadstar that I installed myself. Thank you very much. But I kept my cassettes in a plastic bin with a lid on it. And I'd been there for about a week in Orlando in the summer. And I came into my car one day and the entire thing had melted into one large wad of plastic.
3: Yeah.
0: Everything was ruined. That's when I got this is something I still have, the windshield.
3: The sunshade.
0: Sunshade.
3: Yeah, of course. Yeah.
0: I have one of those on my car as we speak.
1: That can happen to a pack of Rage Crawls, too.
4: Can it, Jeff?
5: Oh, yeah.
4: Yeah.
5: That's the worst.
4: Your Sankos and all that.
0: What?
2: They're talking fishing.
0: Oh, I see. I had no idea. Did you ever have the coin holder in your console, so when you'd go through a toll thing,
1: yes.
0: You could just reach in and get
1: there was a dime one, a nickel one, and a quarter one.
3: It sure
1: was. And then the pennies just had to do their own thing, at least in my Ranger.
2: This is true. My son saw a quarter on the ground next to our car yesterday, and he didn't know what it was. He goes, "What is that?"
3: What?
1: That's amazing.
2: I don't keep any change in the car, and he didn't know what it was.
1: What is that?
2: Yeah.
1: What?
2: I'm not kidding.
1: I still get excited when I find a quarter.
3: Heck yeah. It's an Aldi cart.
1: I legitimately do.
3: It's an Aldi cart. You got that. I have quarters. The only thing I carry is quarters.
0: Here's one that I remember, and I don't know when this stopped happening. But do you remember when a car, if you had a sedan, as opposed to an SUV, which everything is now, the key to the trunk was a different key than the key to the car?
3: Yep.
1: Yes.
0: And you'd sometimes forget.
1: Hassle.
0: Run outside, go to start your car and go. Yeah. I don't know when that stopped. I can't even. Mm. My Pontiac Le Mans had separate keys. But the point is, if you lost the key to your trunk, you were screwed. Especially
3: if there wasn't a pop in the car.
0: Locked your buddy in there.
3: Yeah.
1: I had a Pontiac Le Mans.
0: Really? Did it give birth?
1: It would run out of battery a lot. You had to push.
2: Very nice.
0: Okay, I got a question, Christy. What percentage of cars today have a full-size spare tire?
3: I don't know. We'd have to look that up. I have one. I don't know.
5: A lot of them have no spare tire now. Like, not even. Like, it's just that can of goop.
0: Yeah, and I think
5: it'll fix a flat.
0: Yeah, I wonder.
1: Which is pretty good.
0: There's some really fancy cars that have these gigantic spare tires hanging off the back that block part of the windshield or the rear window. What's the point?
5: Yeah, like they're changing their own tire.
0: Yeah, like someone in a Range Rover is going to change their tire. Come on.
3: 9 to 10% of new vehicles have a full size spare.
0: So
3: 46% of new vehicles have the donut.
1: I have what Tom's talking about on the back, but I've thought about. Removing it, but I know the day I remove it is the day.
0: Yeah, but you're not gonna. It's so dangerous changing your own tire anyway.
1: I would do it for sure.
0: If you're in the freeway,
1: yes. The answer is yes.
0: Drive no.
1: I'm not gonna stop in the middle of the freeway. I'll pull over plenty. I've done it, and I wasn't killed.
0: That tire.
1: You can change your own tire, people. Don't listen to Worry Wart.
0: Okay. I'll tell you off the air about my...
1: That happened to a guy out of 10,000.
0: Well, the thing that happened to him was killed him.
1: Well, I'm sure

0: was a piece of crap.
1: So because he's my friend's dad, that's
0: no, he was just a moron. Don't get hit by a car. Most people don't get hit by cars.
1: But I think my point is, do you think that what percentage of people, first of all, do you think, Pat, could your son change a tire?
2: No, he doesn't know what a quarter is.
1: I rest my case.
0: He'd take off the... No, that's not valid. Me being able to change a tire on the side of the road and not getting killed is not the same as Jimmy not recognizing a quarter.
1: Josh, I think you're missing the big picture here.
0: You know, I'm missing a lot by being here. I could be living a life. I could be surrounded by people who are fun to talk to.
3: Yes. Nice to you.
2: Screenplays. Yes.
0: Kindness and joy. Right. I miss kindness and joy.
3: Yes, we all do.
1: By the way, if you get a flat tire today, that will prove that there is a God.
2: How funny would that be?
0: You're right. I am talking myself into a flat tire. If you
2: and he gets a leg clipped by
0: If I call you from the hospital. Call, yeah.
3: Don't do that.
0: I'm going to have to lie. If I get hit by a car, changing a tire.
2: How funny.
0: I'm going to have to say I got hit by a meteor or something. Just so I don't know.
4: The Bob and Tom Show. Like a screen door on a submarine. Well-meaning, but pointless.
1: Hey, hi, it's Tom. Coming up next week in the Bob and Tom Show, a bunch of great comedians, including Nick Novicki, Kelly Collette, Ali Breen, also Paul Thorne.
5: You ain't getting none. 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
4: What do you got over there? What's that a bowl full of? Looks like ice cream from
5: here. I had some cereal.
0: Oh, nice.
4: Oh, that's a napkin balled up.
5: Yeah, I had a delightful bowl of cereal.
4: What'd you have?
6: What you going with these things?
4: Mueslix?
5: No. It was grape nuts and Kellogg's cornflakes.
7: Ooh, mixed together,
5: I'm a big fan.
4: You got to mix. You got to mix your cereal.
5: I have a complaint for the cereal people.
4: Okay.
5: Is it possible to not make the giant box? Because
4: what do you mean?
5: Well, it's hard to get like the regular size anymore, which is the one that fits my shelves.
4: No, you mean normal size.
5: Yes.
4: Is what you mean.
5: They have the gigantic size, which is all you're all well and good, but it doesn't fit in my shelves.
7: Your shelves here or at home?
5: At home.
0: Huh.
7: Okay. So
4: well, I think.
7: Because they do have regular size boxes.
4: Perishability.
5: Not where I shop.
4: Cereals should be applauded. Okay.
7: Yeah, because you buy that big a box, it's going to go stale.
5: Yeah, I don't want that. I want the smaller box.
6: Yeah,
4: Are you trying to tell me that even your grocery store doesn't sell anything distasteful? Is that the gaucheness
5: at Target is
4: a large.
5: Go to Target. They don't have the regular size. It really irritates.
7: Go to a different grocery.
0: Oh,
7: they
0: yeah.
7: Do.
0: I'd go to a grocery store for my.
5: Okay.
0: Yeah,
5: well, in any event, in my defense,
6: I don't want
4: to go get a Misfit t-shirt. And then
0: my Home Depot doesn't sell the right size cereal.
6: You know, my gas station has the wrong butter.
5: I went to Home Depot. I bought a bunch of boards. They weren't the right length.
0: Although every now and again, Menards, walk through there and they've got a food deal.
4: Sure. Amazing.
0: It's hard to turn down.
4: That's exactly right.
7: They have a grocery store for men.
5: Every time I go to Menards, you're right, Josh.
4: They've got everything.
5: Every time I go there, I end up buying. First of all, they have more light bulbs than anywhere on earth, but I also always end up buying some food.
4: Yeah.
7: I swear they target men at Menards.
0: They kind of do.
7: The food there. Yeah. Really?
5: They also target dogs. I always buy, every time I go toward the back, and then I end up, there's the food stuff. I grab a couple things that, wait a minute, there's dog treats.
0: They have a nice pet section, too. Yeah.
5: We were talking about a certain word. I don't want to say what it was, but I'm going to say what it was. I was disturbed at the use of the word intel. In the excellent TV serial called Manhunt about the search for John Wilkes Booth, really well done.
4: But for that.
5: And I just thought that they would never have used that word in 1865. According to this, the word does not appear anywhere in the English language until much, much later. The first use of it is found in 1961.
7: Oh.
5: So,
0: you know, it's funny. If they just said intelligence, you probably wouldn't have questioned it. You know what I mean? If they just went with what the word is short for.
5: Yeah. This says it's historically implausible that someone would have used
4: it. It would be interesting to ask whoever's responsible for having that word in the show that was a mistake. You caught us.
5: But why wouldn't?
4: I mean, how
5: did they not notice
6: that? That's a pretty big mistake.
4: Well, really?
6: Right? Yeah.
4: Okay.
6: I think Patton Oswalt is the actor, right?
5: Yes. And he's good. I mean, that's a terrific, don't get me wrong, it's a great series. If you get a chance, it's
4: so it didn't dim it at all in my mind.
5: But it's, as we've talked about this before, it's as Josh would say, it's one of those moments where, like Josh was just saying, you saw the contemporary garbage can in a period piece. It's just.
0: Yeah. You go, oh, man, no one on set went, hey.
5: I mean, if you'd seen Ben Hur and someone was wearing eyeglasses, you'd go, wait a minute.
6: Well, as a matter of fact, there's a plane in Ben Hur in the background.
0: And
7: oh,
0: that
7: really?
0: One?
7: Yeah.
0: There is.
6: Mm-hmm. That's one of the big mistakes.
7: Oh
4: yeah.
5: Well, it's a biplane. So it's plausible.
4: No, they were delivering the horses.
6: Right.
0: Oh, that's right.
7: The prop kids probably didn't even know that trash cans were different 20 years ago, Josh.
0: There's a chance.
7: They're young. And
4: what are they called? Prop kids?
7: Prop kids.
4: Prop kids.
7: Prop kids.
5: One of the cool things, I think it's the bumper sticker right behind Chick appeared in the show Stranger Things, which was great because that just shows that the, whatever it is, the set designers, they wanted to have the exact right thing for that period. And that's a great detail.
7: Yeah.
5: And the, people paid so much attention to that show. The weekend after that particular episode appeared, we got all kinds of emails about it. Speaking of nice emails, this is, one of many. This is from Billy. He said, thanks for the weekend. I watched your interview with Dolly. I had not heard it before. Dolly was great, sweet, funny, and so real. I did not expect that. Well, thanks for listening. We had a lovely chat with Dolly Parton years ago.
4: I did not know Dolly Parton was a guest on Captain Kangaroo.
0: Oh, I didn't
4: know. One morning, I saw that. It came across my time. My feed. Yeah. Isn't that interesting?
0: Very nice.
5: Yeah. The first time I'd heard of Dolly Parton was an interview, I think it was in 1973, with Jerry Garcia from The Grateful Dead. And of all people, he mentioned how much he loved Dolly Parton.
0: Chick, you're resting your head on your microphone.
4: Memories aren't validated until someone from his amazing past can be quoted. Jerry Garcia and Lou Reed both said Dolly Parton was amazing.
5: Well, I don't expect you to be a Grateful Dead fan. I'm sure you were busy.
4: Oh, yeah. I like worshiping melodies in my songs and ends. I like songs that end so we can play another song. is what I like.
5: The point being, one would assume that I think people had plus, put Jerry Garcia into some kind of acid rock thing.
4: And when I go
5: they wouldn't
4: see,
5: have expected him to be as he's really into bluegrass, was into bluegrass.
4: I don't yell for the band. I yell, "You just played that one." You know, stuff like that.
6: I say, "Are they tuning?"
7: Yeah.
5: Well. Can see this is going nowhere. You're welcome, by the way. Now let's Pat, we could get a song in here, don't you think?
6: Sure.
5: Nice early morning sing along.
4: He's ready.
7: What are we singing along to?
4: He's got that guitar
7: poised and ready to go.
6: I don't know where he's going here. I got a keyboard, I got a guitar.
5: Have we done the pumpkin spice lately?
6: You opened with it on Friday when I was not here.
5: Oh, that's right. Okay, so yeah, I forgot about that.
7: Well, nobody remembers.
6: I check
7: that.
6: The dailies all the time.
5: Well, can you do the live version? And the reason I bring it up, did you see that?
6: Maybe
5: I want to say it's been I think it's been 13 years that McDonald's has had pumpkin spice as part of their coffee repertoire, and they're dropping it.
4: Hmm.
5: Yeah, they're going to. This is kind of cool.
4: They're letting Starbucks have that hill?
5: Well, Starbucks has already got pumpkin spice. It's out there. And again, it's supposed to be a fall feature. Check local temperature listings. But McDonald's, I believe they're going to have a new flavor based on kind of their pumpkin, not pumpkin, based on their apple pie thing.
7: Oh.
5: Which sounds pretty tasty.
0: All right.
5: But this is a tribute to pumpkin spice.
6: July's got sunshine. Whoa. April has the showers. January's got the snow and May brings all the flowers. November's got the turkey. Oh, December's got cries. But October's got the pumpkin spice.

go easy on the pumpkin spice. Oh, Tom, I like it in a candle. I don't mind it in my tea. But I love it in hooch all, even though it's bad for me. Going out of my gourd, headed to rehab at Bedford. Because I'm drinking whiskey.

0: Someone a pumpkin?
1: Nope.
0: Try with a splash of pumpkin.
2: Oh,
0: you sleazy with the pumpkin spice.
3: A blumpkin.
0: Oh, the caves they got. The caves they got spelunking. Michael Jordan got the dunking. James Brown, he put the funk in. J-Lo's got the junk in, the trunk in. But October's got the pumpkin spice. Whoa!
4: I'll take mine.
0: Clam right at the end.
5: Clam. Pumpkin, pumpkin spice play. Did you know that there are pumpkin spice garbage bags?
6: Oh, yes, I do remember that.
4: I have
7: lavender,
4: vanilla, and rose or something.
7: Nice.
6: Well,
4: yeah.
5: Yeah, there are officially, there are also adult wipes. Dude Wipes did the Dumpkin spice, you may recall.
6: Yes.
5: There's a pumpkin spice just about everything. There's pumpkin spice dog peanut butter.
6: One of my favorite signs in the last couple of years was the Jiffy Lube. So now.
8: 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Comedy, guests, Bob and Tom exclusives. And it's here on the internet. 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
5: Hey, hi, it's Tom. Coming up Monday morning in the Bob and Tom Show, Christy Lee is back, along with comedian Nick Novicki and Kelly Collette.
9: I've noticed you've been lingering around the protection stones. Is there something you feel you need protecting from? And I was like, yeah, myself. I'm about to spend $50 on a f***ing rock.
6: Oh,
9: sorry.
6: Sorry,
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11: Oh, Lord, I'm on a mission. 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A sweet and loving woman is all that I'm looking for. Oh, and Lord, it wouldn't hurt if she was really stacked, had a lot of money, laughed at all my jokes, and owned a liquor store.

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2: We're, I think, going to kick off sexy time with Allie Breen. And there she is. The question is where? It looks, are those mountains in back of you?
3: Yeah, I'm trying to do some ambiance for you guys. So I'm holding my phone, but yeah, here we go.
4: Beautiful. Look at that.
2: Where are you?
3: Switzerland.
5: Very nice.
2: What place in Switzerland?
3: Right by St. Moritz. It's called Zwos.
5: Zwos.
2: It looks beautiful there.
3: Yeah, it's very pretty. It's cold, a little chilly. I mean, not cold. Cold for me, though.
2: Wow. Well, you should be in the United States, where almost everywhere it's very, very hot.
4: Yeah, it's hot.
5: Well, thanks for taking the time to break away from your vacay and chat with us.
4: How's it going?
3: Yeah, absolutely. It's fun. It's a lot of fun. Spare momming. Or spare, what is it? Parenting?
4: Bonus mom.
3: Which is great. Bonus mom.
4: Yeah.
3: And meeting the family and doing so much hiking. Like, I've been outdoors more than I've ever been in my life, I think. So,
5: are those
3: some serious pressure?
5: Are those the Alps in the background?
3: Yes. Yep.
5: Thought they'd be taller.
4: Thought they'd be taller.
2: Well, I think that.
3: Well, some are.
2: Yeah.
4: I think there's snow on that one right there, so I think it's pretty tall.
2: Wow. Okay, Allie Breen is our guest, and Allie is the host of the program we call Sexy Time. And we take your letters and try to help you out with problems in the world of adult relationships. What have you got there, Allie?
3: Dear Allie, my boyfriend likes to role play, but it's getting weirder and weirder. Last thing he wanted to do was have me sit in a chair and cosplay that I was disabled.
5: All right.
3: It's feeling wrong and a little weird that that turns him on. Is this a red flag or what does it even mean?
5: You don't have to read every letter, Allie.
6: No. Some you can leave in the bin.
5: Some you could just discard. And
7: there's a fetish for that, though.
4: Yeah. Yeah.
2: Wow.
7: There's a TV show, Goliath, with Billy Bob Thornton, and I forget. It's like season two. Yes. The guy that has his hard fetish.
4: Don't.
6: It's season two.
4: So upsetting.
7: Yeah.
4: Yes.
3: Bizarre. Yeah.
2: So that's seems very specific. And if you're not into that, I'd bail.
5: Yeah. I'd get in your wheelchair and roll on out of there.
2: And I assume if you were into it, you wouldn't have bothered writing us. So,
5: that's
2: unusual.
4: That's rough.
7: You're going to have to suggest something a little bit, I don't know. That's just weird.
4: Tamer.
7: Next.
2: What other types of role playing would you be okay with?
4: Oh, I like the one where you go to the bar and you get picked up by your husband, but you act like you don't know each other. That's kind of fun.
2: You make up a fake life. You make up a fake job.
4: Yes. What do you do? Oh, I'm an architect. I'm just here for a convention or something. I don't know.
7: Throw on a wig. Yeah. Do something to make yourself look different.
4: Become a redhead for the night. Sure.
3: Maybe they've gone through all that, and now that they're going the more extreme route, they're like, we've done all the other role playing, so now get on some crutches and get out here.
4: God.
2: Wow. I mean, I guess the more we pursue this, the worse
5: My favorite kind of role play is I say, hey, will you act like I'm not paying you for this? that's what he does, yeah.
4: Or act like you're having a good time.
2: And pretend you didn't used to be a guy.
5: Yeah. All these, please.
2: We'll move on. Allie, what else have you got?
3: Dear Allie, my brother just got divorced and I was really close with his wife, now ex. I'm 6 years younger than she is and I don't know if she'd ever look at me romantically, but I want to ask. Do I need to ask my brother's permission first and any advice on how to ask her on a date without her thinking I'm joking?
5: Oh, I think you got to ask your brother first.
4: Absolutely.
6: Brother first.
5: So don't even worry about the second part.
2: Cancel your plans for Thanksgiving.
5: Yeah.
2: that's over.
3: All future holidays.
2: Yeah, this is.
5: Help who you fall in love with, but because our advice would be don't do this at all, but talk to your brother first.
6: Yeah. And he will say no.
4: Will he?
5: Let us know what he says.
4: Yeah, I mean.
3: But the thing is, even asking if he says no, the damage is kind of already done, right?
7: Yeah,
3: you've been lusting over my wife this whole time.
4: Ooh, that's a tricky situation. Josh said, best to be avoided.
5: I just keep my mouth shut and
4: do it behind his back?
5: No. I wouldn't do it at all. Oh. Just live with the fact she's never going to be yours.
4: Yeah.
5: Don't ruin your family. Don't ruin your Christmases. Just keep your mouth shut and
4: don't
5: find
4: be a
5: another
4: selfish
5: chick.
4: Prick. Find somebody else.
7: Yes.
2: There you go.
5: Yeah, there you go. He's already doing it. He's going to do it.
4: You think?
5: Yes.
3: His mind's made up. I think so too.
7: You're only going to be into it for like 6 months and then you'll be over her. So again, it's not worth it.
2: Well, she's not going to have to get new towels.
4: No, same monogram. One way to look at it.
5: But John, if you have brothers, like if one of your brothers came to you and was like, oh, your ex, that wouldn't ruin you and your brother's relationship?
8: Oh, dude. I mean, I think I would choose to shove down any feelings
5: exactly.
8: I had for that person
5: yeah.
8: and move on, you know, or try to go in a different direction.
5: Right.
8: But I don't know. I think a lot of our letter writers, they know the answer. They just want it verified.
2: Yeah.
8: This person wants us to go give even the slightest hint that it's okay. And yeah.
2: Okay. Well, let's move
3: there's
2: on.
3: Well, I was going to say, if the wife or ex says yes to, if it's a bad divorce, there's a chance she's doing that to get back at him. And
4: right.
3: she doesn't even like
8: Oh, that'd
3: him.
8: Be awful. Yeah. That would just be awful. Yeah.
5: That'd be bad women.
7: Josh.
2: So it looks like the consensus is no.
4: No.
2: Do we have any yays? We do not. Okay, well, that's done. Next.
3: Dear Allie, my husband had a night out with his friends, and he'll always invite me, but he knows I never want to come. The next morning, a message popped up on his phone from a number with no contact saying, thanks so much for last night. I had a great time. I really needed that.
4: Oh,
3: he said it was someone who is part of his group of friends that usually doesn't hang out and is going through some stuff. I don't believe it. Should I press him for more proof?
8: Lose his number. What? Gosh darn it.
4: No, actually,
8: have a shred of self-confidence that he's not cheating
4: on
8: you.
4: That does sound like one of the guys probably did reach out in a group text or something.
7: Sounds like a girly message.
3: Last night, though?
7: Yeah, that sounds like a really girly message.
2: Couldn't you just write the number down and call it back?
7: Yeah, absolutely.
2: Wouldn't that be?
4: Oh, that'd be easy, wouldn't
2: guy
4: it?
2: Guy answers the phone. Yeah.
4: Yeah. Why
3: I
4: did
3: know.
4: She do
3: I
4: that?
3: I think she probably saw it so quick. I maybe she saw it so quickly and didn't grab it and already flipped out at him. You know.
5: In all honesty, like if he gave his number to a woman for her to call him. He would have saved her number in his phone as a dude's name. Like a guy who wants to cheat, it's not going to be that dumb.
4: I see what you're saying.
5: I'm going to save it as Bruce in my phone. So the next day when she's like, who's that text from? I'm like, oh, my buddy Bruce, who you haven't met.
4: Yeah, he was part
5: I'm
4: of our group last night.
5: I'm not going to not put that number in my phone.
8: Hey, Bruce.
2: Yeah, Bruce Titsworth.
8: Yeah, so you're cheating on me and you're gay.
5: Yes.
7: But if she can see the phone number like all written out, take a picture of it, Google it, because you can find out if it's a real person, male or female. No, absolutely. Just like when you get spam callers, you look it up, don't you?
2: Awesome. You want to be a cop, don't you?
7: I would love to be a detective.
2: Yeah, you should.
3: Oh, you'd be fantastic.
8: You'd be the worst detective.
7: Everyone's guilty.
2: Yes, wait a minute. Who shot the suspect?
8: So many wrongfully accused people.
7: Well, he deserved it.
2: How come all your suspects get in the car and get shot? We're speaking with Allie Breen live from Switzerland. And again, thanks for taking the time away from your vacation to do this. That's so nice of you. We have time for at least one more letter, Allie. What do you got?
3: Dear Allie, I went on a date with a guy who was really funny and charismatic, but every time I tried telling a story, he would yawn. Not just a small yawn, but one was like a full cat stretch. Wow. He said he'd had a long day, but he didn't seem to realize that he was sleepy during his own story time. Should I give him another shot or is he just a narcissist?
8: Wait, he didn't seem to realize that he was sleepy during his own story
7: or
8: time?
7: He wasn't sleepy during his own stories. Just
4: so when
7: hers.
4: He was telling his stories, he wasn't sleepy.
3: She wrote it wrong, I think. Like, he never got sleepy during his own stories, but every time she told one,
8: isn't there a chance you are super boring?
6: Yeah, tell long stories.
5: Oh, man.
8: You're boring.
2: I don't know.
7: No, yeah.
4: Well, Tom, you're the one that yawns the most. What do you think?
2: Well, I'm tired all the time. I get up at 3 a.m.
7: It's harder to yawn while you're talking, I guess.
4: Yeah.
8: As somebody who's been on a date with a woman, you're boring.
2: Okay.
5: Oh, man.
8: It's why my numbers are low.
5: Yeah.
8: I couldn't put up with it.
5: Oh,
8: you have to be more interesting than Stephen King, because I've got a Stephen King book back in my hotel room. So unless you're more if you're not more interesting than Stephen King, I'm out.
2: Well, that's why lately I've been saying if you're not more interesting than my phone, I think that's how everyone is when you see people out now, they're all staring at their phones because they're thinking, I'll find something more interesting than talking to the person I'm with, which is that's not a good thing.
4: No, it's not a good thing.
9: I've dated more than one woman who would tell like a 10-minute story and you're waiting for the punchline and they're like, and that was the time we had. And you're like, wait, there was no payoff? There's no joke? There's no punchline?
2: Was this person a comedian on our show?
8: you can say no.
9: But no, I don't. It's like, do you not know how to tell a story? Like, there was no point to this.
2: Yeah, that will happen.
7: Yeah, we like to give you the background, though. So sometimes it's going to be long. We got to set you up.
2: Wait a minute.
7: Here's how it started.
2: You're selling the wrong.
7: Now here's her background on who I communicated with. You need to know all of our stories.
2: Okay. Well, I think we've done good work here today. I think we have time for one more. We have time for one more letter, Allie. What have you got?
3: Dear Allie, my boyfriend likes me to get very smelly and gets turned on when I'm sweaty or haven't showered. And I'm a type A germaphobe, and I want everything to be super clean.
4: Oh my god,
3: it's pretty gross. Do you think we're gonna make it?
4: Nope.
2: And yeah, that, I don't. And we just had that news story
4: this week.
2: It's called what? Something maxing.
4: Yeah, pheromone
2: maxing. It's allegedly a fad. I think it's ridiculous.
8: Yeah, you guys are into way different things here. You should part ways.
4: Yeah.
7: Be on the bright side. You don't have to get clean to make him happy, though.
2: She likes to be clean.
4: Yes.
7: You're probably very clean.
3: Don't you make a spray that smells like BO?
4: I wonder if
3: be clean and put it on.
4: I wonder if he's real stinky too. Yeah. Like he likes himself to be, because that would be a turnoff.
3: That's gross. Yeah, when someone's really sweaty or gross and goes in to just kiss you. Ugh.
2: You're in Europe right now, Allie, and famously, we talked about this several times. Napoleon has those famous letters to Josephine where he asked her to not bathe.
4: Yeah,
2: because
3: he likes. You don't have to ask the French not to bathe for the most part.
8: Yeah, I know. And back in the middle of the 1800s, please don't bathe this month.
9: Yeah,
8: it's not that it wasn't that hard to not bathe.
3: It's like it's once a year, anyways. Yeah, I can handle that.
2: I don't think that this couple is going to work out. Unless he touches all the other buttons. I'm still disturbed.
4: Touch my own buttons.
2: I was trying to think. what's
8: that's a clip.
2: Whoa. Thanks, Allie. See you back in the USA.
4: Bye, Allie. Enjoy
2: thanks.
4: Your vacation.
2: Very much. Thanks.
8: Hi, Allie.
2: Thank you. We're going to come
8: next time. Get a tripod.
4: that was a little disorienting.
2: I'm seasick.
7: You can look anywhere else.
10: Bob and Tom.
11: They're yucky and they look nasty and they stink.
10: Sanitized for your protection.
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0: to replace a stupid plow that I busted. 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But you know what? They can all kiss my white Amish ass. 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
1: Big old horse and buggy.
0: Oh my, what a beautiful day.
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2: Ooh, it's getting hard to see because it's dark.
1: Whoa, big old horse and buggy.
2: And I can't find a place to park.
3: Comedian Greg Hahn.
4: I play golf.
5: Oh, yeah.
2: I love golf.
4: I play a lot of golf. Every hole, like 14,000 strokes. That's a lot of golf. You know what I mean? I look like a propeller out there just swinging away. I love golf. I swing with one hand. I don't even use two hands. I don't care. I hit that ball as hard as I can, walk 6 feet, and hit it again. Every hole, I use the driver. Par three, I don't want to see a 7-iron. I let the big dog eat. I grip and rip it. You give me a golf cart, a 12-pack, and a lake, I'll show you how to have fun all day. You ever wonder how far a golf cart can go in a lake before it sinks? You ever wonder? 13 feet! I love golf. What a sport. It's a good sport, because if you yell four, you get to hit people with your ball.
6: That is nice.
4: People, when you're on a golf course, they're always complaining, you know, if you bounce the ball off their roof. They should shut up and wear a helmet, because I am playing through, buddy. I'm hitting patio furniture, bird feeders, I'm digging up cable. I'm not afraid to take a divot. They call me the farmer!
5: Yeah!
3: Oh, yeah.

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4: Cable channel TNT has some of the best dramatic programming on television. Saving Grace, Law and Order, Cold Case, and cable television's most popular series, The Closer. But watch out, TNT. Bob and Tom are coming after you. Tune in to the new BNT Network.
2: Oh, no.
4: BNT is the only place to catch the debut episode of Greg Warren's hot new show.
5: Thank you. Good night.
6: So, hi. I'm a really big fan, and I just wanted to introduce myself.
2: Oh, boy.
5: Oh, cool. How you doing? I'm Greg.
6: So, you must get lonely on the road.
5: Yeah, sometimes, you know.
6: I get lonely, too. Oh. I was thinking we could help each other keep from being lonely tonight.
5: Okay.
6: So
5: I'll go first. What I like doing a lot of time when I get lonely is journaling. I'll just pull out a pen and a notebook and just write. Just whatever's on your head, just keep writing.
6: Okay.
5: Don't evaluate what you're put it on the page. Sometimes if it's 3, 4, 10 pages, eventually you'll just start feeling it. I use it for jokes sometimes. I don't know, you could use it for something. I'm sure there's something you want to
6: Whatever, freak.
5: Where are you going?
7: Hey.
5: You forgot to give me yours. You know, to make me not lonely. Hello?
4: Greg Warren is the uncloser.
7: Oh.
4: And it's a done deal.
7: Oh.
4: Only Greg can make it undone. He takes the O's out of smooth and makes it smooth.
5: So, this is my hotel room. You said you wanted to see it.
6: Oh.
5: There it is.
6: Very nice. Maybe we should put on a little music to, you know, set the mood.
5: I'll do you one better. I'll play you some music. Check this out.
6: What the hell is wrong with you?
5: It's the entertainer. You never saw The Sting? Where are you going? I got other songs. Here, do you like Christopher Cross? You know it's crazy.
7: Oh, my God.
4: The uncloser. Greg Warren is a good-looking single comic, traveling from town to town and meeting lots of beautiful women and scoring with none.
7: Oh.
4: All to the disgust of his trusty sidekick, Chick McGee.
5: I don't know what it is, Chick. Girls just aren't interested in me.
8: What are you talking about? I saw you leave here with two totally hot chicks last night right after the show.
5: Perfect example. We get done with the show, and they want me to give them a ride back to their apartment. So I do, and...
9: Greg, thanks for giving Heather and me a ride back to our apartment.
6: Yeah, we've probably had a little too much to drink.
9: Besides, we wanted to show you our king-size bed.
7: Oh.
6: And listen, we were thinking it's just about bedtime.
9: Mm-hmm.
5: Will you look at me carrying on and you girls are trying to get a little shut-eye?
7: Wow.
5: Mr. Can't Take a Hint.
6: No.
5: It's already past midnight. I'll just let myself out. No, don't get up. You girls are in your underwear. I'll see you later. See, Chick? I got no luck with the ladies.
8: You idiot. You blew it. You totally blew it. Those girls wanted to have a threesome.
5: I don't think so, Chick. For one thing, there weren't even three of them.
8: You moron.
4: Greg Warren is sleeping in a different bed every night. Alone. He's the uncloser. BNT. We know drama. And we also know that Greg Warren ain't getting laid.
5: Damn it.
10: By the way, I have had to put makeup on my arm.
5: You have?
10: Because it shows up, I guess, on this camera angle, apparently, I've been told. I couldn't get this to stop where the puppy got me the other day.
5: Oh.
10: These puppies, you forget their razor-like teeth.
11: Well, with the bandage you had on yesterday, somebody commented,
3: that it looked like you were in the Pork Pistols.
10: It did look like a wristband. That kept bleeding all day. Hmm. I thought, am I going to have to get stitches? So I glued it shut. And then there's this, it's this purple stuff. So that's ergo the makeup on my arm.
11: Oh, okay.
10: But I understand that leads to a letter about dogs.
11: Oh, yeah. And this is from Steve. Not that I don't agree with this, but it says, I hate to admit it, but Tom is a genius.
10: Thank you, Steve.
6: Hmm.
11: I recently brought my husky over to my sister's place, and almost immediately she dropped one of the biggest loads right in the middle of the kitchen that I have ever seen. I was about to panic when I remembered Tom's paper plate trick and immediately tried it. It worked amazingly well, and the cleanup was a breeze. My apologies for ever doubting the great Tom.
10: Now,
11: that is from Steve.
10: I had a dog, one of my older dogs, used to have seizures all the time. Nothing funny about that. But there would often be things to clean up. So I developed a whole system, which I can explain to you very quickly. You take paper plates and you cut them in half. You put on a pair of rubber gloves, then you have a small wastebasket with a bag in it. You following me?
6: Yeah.
10: Walk over to the load. You can scoop it up. Boom, paper towel. Boom. It's one, two.
3: Why don't you just pick it up with the rubber gloves? Put it in the basket. Save you a step.
11: Why cut the plate in half?
3: Yeah.
11: Just grab two plates.
10: No. You don't
3: directly. You're making this a lot more difficult.
10: No, you do not touch the
3: even
10: rubber.
3: Even with rubber gloves, you're not going to touch the poop.
10: No, of course not. The rubber gloves, you can get underneath and scoop, you see.
11: Right, yeah. With the paper plates.
10: I mean, with the paper plates, you get down there and you scoop, and then you take a paper towel and wipe.
8: You're ignoring the anecdotal evidence we just received from Steve that he doubted it too. He tried it, and it was fantastic.
10: Because I would get up every morning and have to deal with this.
11: I understand that.
10: Later on, it got to the point where the poor little guy would have urine issues.
3: Okay, we don't need to hear about that.
10: Okay.
11: What I don't understand is why you cut the paper plate in half. Why can't you just use two paper plates and scoop them up?
10: No. Your father, I know your father's an engineer. He'd be embarrassed.
11: Okay, I'll go home and do it.
3: Because it's a curved edge instead of a straight.
11: I understand, but it's still flat if you push on it.
3: I'm with you.
10: No.
8: I would imagine you want a sturdier chinette.
10: Well, yes.
11: Actually, that's what I was going to say. He's probably using a chinette, whereas I'm using
3: Cutco
11: paper plates.
10: Yeah. Well, I didn't say this was an inexpensive proposition. Ideally, you have, the Cutcos.
3: Yes.
10: Okay. I'll tell you what,
3: a chinette.
10: If certain priorities in life, a pair of Cutco scissors in your kitchen, I've got two of them.
11: It really does help.
10: Oh, you got
3: to
10: have, right now.
3: Cut through a chicken bone like that.
10: Yeah. I've showed you that. I got a pair of, these are like industrial scissors that cut through plastic.
3: Mm-hmm.
10: I got them right here.
3: Good for you.
10: it's very important. But it's a great technique. And if you've got a puppy, see, again, my problem is there's also.
3: Your problem is you got a puppy.
10: Selected throw rugs. Yes, that's why I've got a wound on my arm and I'm not getting a lot of sleep. But I've said this before. This is why God makes small animals so adorable. It's so their fathers and mothers don't kill them.
3: Yeah.
10: Because he's such a sweet little guy with his sweet little face. Then when he, poops in your office carpet, you don't get too mad at him.
8: Yeah, it's hard to stay mad at least, isn't it?
10: Yeah. Of course, and I've got those floor fans. Now I've had to go buy those. The expenses just keep mounting.
3: Floor fan? What's wrong with just a fan?
10: Well, how do I describe this? It looks like a hair dryer, but it's
8: huge,
10: wider, and you can adjust the thing so it's for drying carpet and floor.
8: Oh, that's cool. Points right down at the carpet.
10: Yeah, yeah. I've got two of them. I've got to go buy a few more. But
8: Asuka, you can hold your head in your hands as much as you want. You read the letter.
12: Uh-huh. You could have thrown it away.
10: I've got to get your dad in here because I really admire your father. He builds a sailboat. He's a great engineer. He built this cool slide at a lake house for kids.
11: Yep.
10: He'd be embarrassed by his son.
8: He also does something that Tom enjoys. He's mean to you. Yeah.
3: Didn't he build a hot rod too?
11: Yeah.
3: That cool.
10: Your dad's a cool guy.
3: So cool.
10: Yeah. And if he heard you going, why would you cut the plate in half? He'd just start considering himself a failure as a parent.
3: No, because he would understand.
11: He started that a long time ago.
3: He'd understand the economy of using regular paper plates and not cutting them.
10: Even with cheap paper plates, you've got to cut them in half so you get the two edges.
8: It has more of a dustpan effect.
10: Yes. You're also going to need a paper towel, and the technique is great. And again, I lost this battle when Kelly, my beautiful wife, said to me, well, we're getting a puppy, but I'm not giving up my rugs. See, because I think, I said this yesterday, there should be a store that sells quality, well-bred, healthy dogs, not a puppy mill, that when you get one, they give you the dog, and then they take your rugs until such time that the puppy stops.
11: That's not a bad idea.
10: On the floor. Okay, yeah, because I've got a rug today that's going to the rug cleaners. I want to say hello and thank you in advance to those guys. We've also been talking a lot about misunderstood lyrics, and now there's kind of a controversy. We were talking about the song from Houston, Texas, Archie Bell and the Drells. If you've never heard it, it's one of my favorites. Mm-hmm. The song is called Tighten Up, and at the beginning, I think Archie says, in Houston, we dance as good as we want. That's what it says in one of the lyric books. But another one says, what I was perceiving it to say, we dance as good as we walk, which is a better lyric anyway.
11: Yeah.
10: But I think Josh was saying sometimes the lyrics we have in our head, they may not be the right ones, but those are the ones that we're married to.
3: Right.
10: That we like, and we always will sing it that way.
11: Oh, last night I looked up Voices Carry, that song you guys were talking about, that I thought said, oh, Josh, we've been down this road, it's so scary.
3: Yeah.
11: I wasn't anywhere close.
3: No, you weren't.
11: Like, where was I getting, oh, Josh?
3: I don't know.
11: Hush, hush.
3: Yeah.
13: But I, when I listen to it, I have it in my head as, oh, Josh, because that's what I want to hear.
11: Yeah. But no, my entire life, I seriously thought it said, oh, Josh.
13: Oh, Josh.
3: Before you met Josh.
13: Down this road, it's so scary.
12: I thought you called him out, too. Yeah.
3: Huh.
10: But it's almost better to have the wrong ones in your head. And there are many songs that's such gibberish anyway. All people know is the chorus.
3: Sure.
10: Or they interpret them wrong. They'll think it means one thing. It means exactly the opposite. Like Springsteen, Born in the USA.
11: Whatever. Or We Don't Need No Education. Yeah.
10: Yeah, perhaps. Yes.
11: Well, no.
12: Or that you are so beautiful. I always heard it a different way.
3: Really?
12: Yeah. You are such a bitch. To me, that's the way I heard it growing up.
10: Yeah.
11: Wow.
10: You know, we really can't handle we really can't handle this much damage to a human being, can we? Pat, no, I'm so sorry. We have a letter that might cheer you up. That'll be coming up.
3: Not now. It'll be coming up.
10: Yeah,
3: it doesn't want to cheer you up yet.
10: Let's let you stew. This is from a guy named Josh. And he goes, hello to the best radio bunch in America.
3: Thank you.
10: Obviously sent this to the wrong place. I was on my way home from work, listening in the morning as I do every day. You were talking about misunderstood lyrics. Oh, I see. Yeah, this one is really common. I've heard other people say the same thing. This is a very famous song from Elton John. He said he thought it was Hold Me Closer, Tony Danza.
3: Oh.
12: Well, that's been the joke for years.
10: I certainly get that. Here's another one on the same topic. This time it is from Jeff, who writes the BTO classic. Remember the BTO song, Taking Care of Business?
3: Mm-hmm. Mm-hmm.
10: A really good song. Here we go. Here's a little bit of it. To me, that seems fairly clear.
12: Yeah.
10: He goes, I always thought it was Taking Care of Biscuits. Every time the song comes on, that's the way I sing it.
11: Huh.
10: Which is fine.
11: That's fun to do if you're having biscuits.
12: Yeah.
11: Or you're a baker in the morning.
10: Sure. God, what is better than a great biscuit?
3: Not much.
10: Oh, man.
3: God, I love biscuits.
10: And the best biscuits in this town, the restaurant club.
12: I think it's Jason right there.
11: Yeah, makes Jason the best makes right it, our there. Producer our makes guy, a heck of a biscuit.
12: Whoa, they
3: really? I would know. How do we I buy your lunch a half.
10: What,
3: you don't brought us biscuits.
10: When have you ever given me one?
12: Sorry, Jason.
11: He brings them in usually on my birthday.
10: Strawberry preserves, please.
3: Just butter for me, thank you.
10: There was a great biscuit place here in town. The Cooker.
3: Oh, the Cooker, yeah, but I'll tell you, Chick-fil-A pretty much has the biscuit down.
11: There are a lot of great ones.
3: Yeah.
11: Hardee's has a mean biscuit.
3: Yeah, they do.
11: Oh, yeah.
10: Lee's. This song.
3: Oh, yeah.
10: This comes to us from Justin. He misunderstood these lyrics. I'm going to play them first, and I absolutely misunderstood these. I can remember where I was exactly when I first heard this song, and it's a great song. And I absolutely had the lyrics wrong in my head.
13: Did you have them wrong, like in the way, the same way Justin does?
10: No, but here's a little bit of the song.

0: Okay, that is...
1: Our lips are sealed.
0: Well, you know it now. I was... The first time I heard that song, I was working in my dark room.
1: Yeah?
0: Printing
1: dark room. Okay.
0: Printing photographs.
2: Sure.
1: Yeah, of course. We know
2: it. You know.
1: The dark room.
2: The dark room at my house.
1: Yeah, everybody
2: the
1: dark had room. One.
2: Well, you did it in college.
0: Yeah, in college. Yeah. There was a time when... I guess those days are sort of gone for most people. But I would listen to music for hours on end, and that came across the radio. I'd never heard it before. And I thought they were saying, as long as I see you. And I sang it that way until, you know, months later when I actually saw the thing written out.
3: These are just games people play.
0: Hey, long as I see you.
4: I can see that.
2: Huh.
4: Yeah.
0: This guy said, I thought she was singing about Alex the Seal.
2: Alex the Seal.
4: Certainly. In context, it goes right into Alex the Seal.
0: Pat,
4: these are ridiculous.
0: No, Alex the Seal makes sense. Think of the dumb lyrics in music.
4: Well, excuse me while I kiss this guy. That's the famous
0: that's the Hendrix
4: one that everybody thought.
0: Excuse me while I kiss this guy.
4: Yeah, but they're joking, though.
0: But, yeah.
4: I don't think anyone heard Alex the Seal.
0: I legitimately thought.

0: band I ever met.
1: Hmm. Linda Carlisle, I love her. I liked her solo work.
0: Belinda?
2: Ooh, baby, no, it's not
3: heaven on earth, yeah.
2: Ooh, heaven.
0: Are they back doing it? That's a great bass line, by the way, don't you think, Pat?
3: Yeah, absolutely.
0: That's
3: and that's Kenny Aronoff on the drums on that one.
2: No kidding.
3: Yeah.
1: Really?
3: Our Kenny, yeah.
0: We love Kenny.
2: I'm sorry. I was at a high school dancing, and someone came up, and they go, "You dance like Belinda Carlisle."
3: Oh, that.
1: Oh, this.
3: That little
2: apparently,
1: this?
2: I don't know.
3: Left
2: I had
3: right
2: no.
3: Thing.
2: I stopped dancing immediately.
3: Yeah, you
4: kind of have to.
3: You have to go take a seat when you're there.
0: Yeah. That's much easier than saying, "Wow, for a really macho guy, you sure look gay."
3: I'll be over here if you need me, girls.
2: You need to go.
5: My drama teacher, I remember, she's in high school. She said that she thought Every Breath You Take. She thought the lyric was not every poor heart aches. You know what
1: I'm saying? Sure.
5: She thought it was every pool hall aches. And she insisted that that's a better lyric because it just means there's a lot of pain in the pool hall. Like there are people there who've had tough times and they're trying to.
0: But see, that's the beauty of art.
5: Right,
0: you can interpret it your own way.
5: Yeah.
0: I don't know. But sometimes the lyrics are so bad. I actually got angry yesterday. I was in the car and that America song, A Horse With No Name, came on.
1: Mm-hmm.
3: That truly is wretched.
0: Those are the laziest.
3: That's some bad.
5: No, they're
3: awful,
5: not lazy. No.
0: Awful lyrics.
5: You're not listening to the song right. You have to look at it in a Faulknerian way. It's a narrator.
0: No, you're spelling Faulknerian properly. There's no L.
5: I don't pronounce. You don't pronounce. You say Faulkner.
1: Right.
5: Yeah, it's Faulknerian.
3: They're sort of absurd for a reason, that song. They're absurd. Bad. They're bad for a reason.
5: Because it's not the singer, it's the narrator, it's the person telling the story.
0: No, they're just too lazy to write good lyrics.
5: That's not true. Another one where I was a grown adult.
0: There ain't no one to
5: give
0: you.
5: That's how that person would speak.
2: I thought that was Neil Young my entire life.
1: America?
3: Sort of Neil Young.
0: Yeah, they
5: Oh, really?
0: The term is ripoff. Oh. Have you ever heard that whole album?
2: No, there's also that's the only song.
0: There's
2: I know.
0: A complete Bee Gees theft on that as well.
1: On America, on the America?
0: Yeah, the first America album.
5: I wonder what happened. Some girl he liked America, dissed him, and now he hates him.
0: No, that's perfectly valid, but that's not the case. Those are terrible lyrics. I certainly would agree with your assessment that I would be that petty, but it's not in that case.
5: Ever heard Sister Golden Hair? My
3: beautiful,
5: gosh.
3: Yeah.
1: Beautiful song.
0: That's a different song.
1: But you're
3: talking about America.
5: You badmouthed the whole band.
0: No, I didn't. I badmouthed the one song.
1: No.
5: And then they stole from the Bee Gees.
3: They stole from the Bee Gees is what you said.
5: That whole album was a ripoff.
3: That's what you said.
1: No.
0: I said that Bee Gees ripoff, that's terrible because you're taking the Bee Gees in their worst era and stealing their terrible. Like,
1: they weren't the worst.
0: What is
1: era.
3: Oh, I love that era.
1: Me too.
0: That mining disaster
1: yes.
0: song.
3: Beautiful. Sad.
0: Gotta get a message to you. Here's the message.
3: That's a different
0: kill yourself.
3: Song.
1: That's a different song.
5: That one America that cover. Did you know Phil Hartman did that?
3: Yeah.
5: He painted that.
3: And the Poco cover. A lot of covers, yeah.
0: That's sad. We'll move forward here.
5: Or is it an interesting nugget?
1: It's very interesting. Just because he's passed away doesn't mean that it's not interesting.
0: He wasn't passed away. He was murdered.
1: Well, okay.
5: Well, yeah, the whole
1: now
5: thing was sad.
1: It sad.
5: But it's cool to celebrate the man's work. You jackass.
3: No reason to end. We're doing an homage to the man.
0: Is there, by the way, one of those fake porno stars that is named Hugh Jackoff?
5: Maybe.
3: Of course there is.
0: If not.
5: You thought he wasn't coming back before.
1: Yeah.
3: Remember his publicist?
0: The last time Hugh Jackman was here, he said, "I'm going to come in and do the whole show."
1: He lied to
5: you. Sometimes you say nice things when you leave a place.
1: Right.
3: You tell the guy he dropped lyrics during his Broadway show.
1: Yeah, what a way to start a conversation.
0: Well, he did, and he knew it. He was great in The Music Man.
2: I love when people point out my faults.
1: Yeah, me too.
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1: Well, we're used to it by now, but, you know.
0: We will come right back and make everybody angry. I'm doing Josh's role.
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2: 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You mean Mitten and Buffy and Chad? 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
7: Comedian Renee Hicks has joined us in the studio.
8: Morning, Renee.
9: Good morning.
7: Quite the sportswoman, I can
9: tell. Oh, yes. And we were talking about the WNBA. I just want to know, like, will there be, like, feminine hygiene commercials, like, sponsoring it? Because I think those things got to go. They're just too damn nasty. I mean, they got to stop. They got to stop talking about women's genitalia. I mean, and these women talking about douche, we don't do that, men. We don't go to the beach talking about douche.
8: You don't? You
9: know? No, we don't. And see, I never want to see a black woman do that.
8: Mm-hmm.
9: Because you know they would have her just acting crazy, just walking along going, "Oh, girl, I ain't seen you in a... Damn, Shaniqua, is that you stinking like that, girl? Well, you need to douche your nasty ass. There's a whole family of seagulls following your nasty ass. Damn."
7: Comedian Matt Weinhold is here with us.
10: I think that you should avoid all sort of living with anyone. Even if you're married, don't live with them, because that'll mess it up. That's what messes it up. Because, like, remember, like, when you're dating, it's so great, it's so fun. You go on these dates and you go and you get coffee and you see movies and you talk and you have this wonderful sex and it's, "I love you and I love you." And then you go home and "I love my cable and I love my refrigerator. I love my life." Then they move in and then they're right in your face. Hi,
9: we live together now. Hi. What are you doing? What are you thinking? How about now? How about now? That was yesterday. What about now? Where are you going? What are you doing? Who was that called?
2: I have dogs playing poker. I have three of the dogs playing poker on the wall.
11: You have dogs playing poker on the wall?
0: The big velvet
11: the
0: painting?
11: Is it a tapestry?
2: The velvet. They're not velvet.
11: Is it a tapestry?
2: I do have dogs playing poker, a tapestry, one of them, but no, they're not the tapestry.
11: Oh, mm-hmm.
2: The
7: tapestry that I gave you of my face?
2: It has actually, my comforter.
0: I have that. That's in my living room.
2: Can I tell you this, honestly? In all truth, my comforter is at the dry cleaners right now, and your tapestry is on my bed right now. I slept underneath it last night.
11: Is he facing up or down?
2: He's facing down. I've never slept better.
0: Man.
11: Really?
12: I was flying from South Bend to here. I was on a plane this big. It was like a pack of gum with eight people in it. What happened was we took off from the South Bend Airport Hair Care and Tire Center there. I don't know if you know it, we got halfway here. We had to go back. It's like a 12-minute flight.
11: Mm-hmm.
12: We had to go back. We had engine trouble. We lost some oil pressure in one of the engines, and they told us about it over the speaker system of the plane, right, which was stupid because they could have just went, "Hey, we lost some oil."
11: They just little turn around and yelled at you.
12: The guy sitting next to me is losing his mind. He goes, hey man, if one of these engines fails, how far will the other one take us? And I was like, all the way to the scene of the crash.
13: I did a show at my brother's fraternity last time I was there, and they're all giving me the ideas, like how they get around, because they know they know drinking and driving is wrong.
11: Mm-hmm.
13: So they have this thing where they get really drunk, and then they walk to Domino's, order a pizza, and then when they go to deliver it, they ask the guy for a ride. That's a good idea.
11: Home in 30 minutes or less.
13: The drinking and driving is the designated driver is a good idea, but always amazes me about that is they give these designated drivers coffee all night. They're like, "Have another cup of coffee. Hey, Bob, that's a designated driver. Hey, that's a good thing what you do with your friends. Here's another cup of coffee. Have a soda. Here's another." Not better off than someone that's had a six pack. They get pulled over, they're wired out of their gourd. Like, "Officer, I'm the designated driver. I think you got to take care of these people." The cop's like, "Why don't you let the guy in the back puking drive? You can run ahead of the car and make sure it doesn't hit anything."
7: Jeff Rothband is our guest. Jeff is a fine comedian.
0: I actually had to do that once.
7: What?
0: Be a pallbearer. And that,
8: that's
0: heavy.
8: Yes,
0: that's a heavy job.
14: Yeah, I actually had to go to a funeral, and I was asked to be a pallbearer, and I, always a pallbearer.
7: Never the corpse. Never the corpse.
5: Bob and Tom.
15: Five.
11: Four. Three. Two. One.
5: They put the F in professional.
16: Bob and Tom. Bob and Tom.
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7: Comedian Nick Griffin hanging out with us, 11-time veteran of the great David Letterman Show. Nick hanging out with us, and we're going to wade through a little bit of news. Perhaps Nick may be willing to comment, perhaps something... just something of a nature that you think suits Nick's personality, a particular story that...
15: Maybe something about Zoloft.
16: Wow, you are... Just let me do my job. Established in 1991, the Ig Nobel Awards are tongue-in-cheek versions of the Nobel Prize, honoring achievements that first make people laugh and then make you think. All exactly right. What Nick does. Makes you laugh, then makes you think.
15: Yes.
16: The physics prize was awarded to scientists who created a splash-free urinal called the Nautilus, which boasts a design that no matter the direction of the urine, it maintains a minimum angle so you always have no splash.
15: All right.
16: Researchers said that if the 56 million urinals in public restrooms in the United States were replaced with Nautilus, it would prevent nearly 265,000 gallons of urine from splashing onto the floor each day.
15: That's a number I could have done without knowing.
7: Yeah. You know what else would do that? Sitting down at a toilet would make that a lot easier.
15: Are you willing to do that?
7: Oh, of course not.
16: Well, then why?
15: The thing is, the guy still has to make it into the urinal. If you've used our men's bathroom, it's like they pee all around the toilet, but not even close to the toilet.
16: You're grown-ass men. Don't you learn to do that? Oh,
15: I
16: know.
15: I have a feeling it's one grown-ass man. Let me ask you this. Has it been better this week or worse?
7: Wait a minute. Did you hear me at the meeting? I actually asked Eddie if we could put better lights in the men's room because that's, I think, part of the problem.
16: You can't see the toilet?
7: Well, I can. But maybe they keep the lights dim so you don't see the sheen
15: on the
7: floor.
15: It's like it's done on purpose. Has it been better this week? We really need to take a look at that.
16: He was an only child, you know.
7: I heard an interview with the guy that developed this. We had this story about a year ago. This was actually developed by physicists and scientists. It has something to do with the angle at which the fluid is hitting the...
16: Angle of the dangle?
7: The angle. The thing is, this toilet is designed so that no matter where you are, the angle that it hits the surface of the urinal keeps it from splashing back.
16: Mm-hmm.
7: What I can't stand... If you ever go to an older building and they have those urinals that go all the way to the floor?
16: Yes.
15: Yeah, those are awesome.
16: Those are awesome.
7: No, they're not.
16: Then
7: you get
16: good.
7: The splashback all over your shoes.
15: I find way less splashback on those.
1: Yeah.
15: The ones that have the severe splashback are the urinals that are like for kids. The ones that are low.
16: Oh, okay.
15: But they don't go all the way to the floor. When they go all the way to the floor, not a lot of splashback.
7: You think so?
15: I know so.
1: That's what I felt.
15: Yeah. I also have a theory.
7: Well, maybe you're hitting them higher than I am.
16: Oh,
15: you probably have a more severe dangle.
16: Yeah,
15: than
16: we
15: I
16: all
15: do.
16: Know.
15: You giant penis.
10: You huge
15: Adonis. Is that what you
7: now,
15: want to hear?
7: Well, this article doesn't say if they're going to manufacture this thing. It's called the Nautilus. Is there a picture of this thing? I didn't see one.
15: Yeah, I wonder. Does it look silly?
1: I have a theory that if the urinal wasn't indoctrinated into boys, like if someone just showed up now, if urinals didn't exist.
15: All right.
1: And they came to you and they're like, hey, we got a way that you can stand elbow to elbow with 9 other guys with your ween out and pee. And you'd be like, there's no way in hell I'm doing that. But because we were brought up that way, so it seems normal. But there's nothing normal about the urinal.
15: And a few of us were raised on the public trough.
1: The trough.
16: Oh, yeah.
15: Which was really something.
7: Go to a Cubs game.
16: I don't know if you can see this. The Nautilus looks like this.
15: Oh, it's a very sleek urinal.
16: Can you see that?
7: Yeah.
15: It's narrow.
16: Right.
15: I mean, it doesn't look... you would know it was a urinal if you saw it.
7: Oh, okay. Yeah. Much thinner.
15: So, yeah.
7: I can't imagine a lot of places are going to spend the money.
16: They look good. Right. That's
15: Who's
16: a real cool looking one.
7: But again, the winner of the Ig Nobel Prize.
15: All right.
7: Would you think it would be... What if there was a prize system? In other words, you'd go into a urinal and there'd be some kind of digital way of measuring how accurate you were.
15: Well, what if you filled?
7: If you did well, you'd get a pack of gum on the way out.
15: That's nice. Yeah, yeah.
16: Are you four?
15: Or you get to use like the good paper towels?
7: Yes.
15: The cloth sort of. Yeah.
7: And by the way, I'd like to go on record. I hate the air hand dryers.
15: Some of them are awful.
16: I love the Air Blade.
15: That's a good one.
16: That's a good one. The Dyson.
7: Oh, you put your hands down in there, and where all the germs.
15: And it's like a game of operation.
7: The people before you have been in there. Yeah, no, I know. And then
16: blows all the germs away.
7: No, right? And then I don't believe it. Give me paper towels. But what I do miss the old. Remember the giant roll.
16: Oh yeah.
7: You'd pull it down. It would make that noise, and then eventually you'd get to the very. You'd start seeing the red stripes.
16: Yes.
7: Knowing the end is near, and then eventually there'd be this disgusting thing hanging from the bottom. You'd well.
16: Because they never changed it until it was way overdue.
7: You know, I go to a restaurant, and you and I go there a lot, Jeff.
15: Yeah.
7: And they have a unisex, whatever you call it, bathroom.
16: Yeah.
7: And then they have a primitive lock on it. So you have to touch it, knowing that all the germs have been on already.
16: But then what locks don't you touch?
7: Well, this is the way you really got to grab it and move it. It's like a
15: little slider. It does. Yeah.
7: So here's the thing. The bathroom is right there where people kind of are sitting. But it's got that really loud air blower.
15: Yes.
7: I'll notice sometimes I'll be sitting there having lunch.
16: Somebody didn't wash their hands?
7: I'll see someone go in, and then they come out, and I realize they didn't dry their hands off, which means they probably didn't wash them.
16: Yep.
15: No, you know what? Your hypocrisy knows no bounds.
7: Oh, of course.
15: Because here, Nick, this is what Tom likes to do. He prefers something about the kitchen sink. I forget what it is.
7: The soap? The water's hot.
15: All right, the water's hotter. So he goes to the bathroom in one of the hallway restrooms, doesn't wash his hands in there, comes out, goes to the kitchen sink and washes his hands. Yeah.
17: Touches the handle with the thing he just was touching his ween with.
16: Do you use a towel when you open the door?
7: Yes, of course.
15: All right.
7: You animals have been in there touching this stuff.
16: I don't believe it.
15: You know what? The way he just put it, he might.
7: But also, I have that what's that stuff
16: sanitizer.
7: Called? The baby sanitizer. So I'll hit that, sanitize my hands enough to leave, then come and wash my hands in the kitchen sink.
15: Oh, I see. Because
7: the water gets hot in there.
15: I didn't know you were doing the sanitation in there.
7: I think that's why it was installed there, just so I could get the thing. But okay. So back to the urinal.
16: You are nuts.
7: I have a urinal in my house, Nick.
18: Do you?
15: Yeah. That's pretty cool. Do you have cakes?
7: Ace got me some urinal cakes.
15: Yeah. Mm.
7: It's kind of nice in the middle of the night.
16: Ace, you have urinal cakes with your face on them?
19: That'd be perfect.
15: Yeah. Ace of cakes.
19: Yeah. Just on that.
7: Well, you just guess what your Christmas present is. It's nice, actually, because in the middle of the night, you've got to get up to pee. There's this metal thing on top of the urinal where the flusher is. But there's a thing about the size of a baseball. You can just stick your head on it and take a short nap.
18: I've gotten to now where I know this is just my age, but I go 10, 12, 14 times a night, constantly.
16: Really?
15: Yep.
18: Constantly.
7: And out of the 10 and 12, how many times do you get out of bed?
15: How many? Can you sit through a movie and not go?
18: No.
15: Yeah, it's impossible.
18: No chance. I did twice at the Odyssey.
15: Oh, I bet.
18: Yeah.
15: Yeah.
7: And there, were you telling me that they were urging the filmmaker to put an intermission in that, and he refused?
15: The theater companies, yeah. They were urging the theaters to put an intermission in.
7: Oh, okay. And they said no?
15: Yeah, I mean, because then it cuts down on how many showtimes they can have per day.
7: But wouldn't they sell more popcorn and stuff?
15: Potentially.
16: You think?
15: Potentially.
7: Yeah. I think that'd be a pretty good trade-off.
15: Yeah, I haven't seen it yet, so I don't know if there would have been a good place for an intermission or not. But
16: I haven't either. Maybe this weekend.
7: Nick, how do you feel about those places you go to where they have an attendant in the bathroom?
18: Oh, I don't want that.
7: Yeah, that's extraordinarily awkward.
16: I feel bad for that person.
18: I do too. That's a bad
16: job.
18: That
16: is not fun.
7: And they've got the tip jar.
19: They got everything. Where Josh is from, they have barbecue sauce.
16: Yeah, that's right.
15: They did. In one of the East St. Louis strip clubs, the bathroom attendant sold his own barbecue sauce. And it was the
20: greatest barbecue sauce you'll ever
21: have. He had merch?
20: He did. I mean, he was always selling out of it.
21: But that's, you know, something that probably is good in a number of ways. A, you get the great barbecue sauce, but also that takes a little bit of the awkwardness out.
20: It did. He was really,
21: it sort of gives him a reason to be there.
16: Yeah, and he's making more money.
20: That guy was awesome.
21: Is he still around?
20: I don't know. He was an older black dude, and he was super friendly and funny and had killer barbecue sauce. And he would give you tips about the strip club. Like he was also kind of fatherly. Hey, man, don't blow all your money. Like, he was on your side.
22: 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All Bob and Tom, 24/7. 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
25: We have to have listeners who've had tattoos removed.
26: Probably.
25: What are the alternatives if you've got someone's name up there? And
26: I don't think there are alternatives.
27: Well, you could try to add a letter.
28: I've heard of that. Yeah. I've actually heard of that.
25: Could she put Billy Bob Sucks or something?
26: Good morning, Bob and Tom Show. Hello.
29: You guys rock.
26: Thank you. Who's this?
29: It's Mike Harden.
26: Mike, you ever had a tattoo altered?
29: Oh, yeah.
26: Uh-huh. What did you have?
29: I had a girl's initials on my right bicep.
26: Uh-huh.
29: And we broke up. I got to drinking, so I started burning it off with a cigarette.
26: There you go.
7: Excuse me for 1 second.
26: Did it work?
29: Yeah, it got real infected. It worked real good. I had to go get it cut open, then I went and got it covered up with another tattoo.
26: Hot damn.
7: Hey, Mike.
28: Whose idea was this?
7: Mike.
28: You know what the best part about this is?
26: Wow.
28: When Bob said, there you go.
26: That'll always work.
7: Mike. Mike, I really can't recommend to our listeners that they burn off their tattoos with their cigarettes. You know, I'm the only one left on the microphone.
28: You.
26: This is going well. Did anyone die?
28: Well, I got to drink.
7: Could we? Wait a minute. Don't hang up on Mike.
26: I'm sorry. I can't hear a thing.
7: Mike.
29: Yeah.
27: So what did you cover the tattoo? Now, what do you have tattooed there?
29: Now I've got it covered up with a black rose with a skull in the center of it.
27: Okay.
26: There you go.
7: Now, have you learned your lesson? Or are you ever going to get another woman's initials or name tattooed on your arms or anything?
29: Well, now I'm married, and I got my wife's name tattooed on my other arm.
26: Oh, yeah? Well, how's that going?
7: Hey, Mike, you got a smoke?
29: Put it in a ribbon where I can just black it in.
26: Oh, okay. Good.
7: Oh, it's on a ribbon where he can just black it in.
28: Now you're thinking.
26: Okay. Well, Mike, thanks a million. Okay, bye.
7: Good luck, Mike.
26: There you go.
30: I tried it, and it just, I was doing impressions that nobody was doing at the time. I was doing stuff like the Tony Danza, and I was like, Jonathan Sabato Moda, and then he would always get, anytime somebody from the old neighborhood came around, he was always more Italian suddenly.
7: Yeah.
30: It was a Jonathan Sabato Moda, and then Mrs. Rossini. Tony, you turned on the Italian for that? Jerry, when he had his talk show, that's what I find amazing about this country is, that Tony Danza had a talk show.
26: Yeah.
30: At one point, and his questions were like, he'd have somebody on and be like, so, you guys do radio, huh? You talking to microphones? And people hear you in various places all over the country? That's amazing. I was like bewildered by the simplest of things. Like, man, it's incredible. I had no idea there was such technology out there. What's that? A cell phone? Isn't that do the same thing but only with one other person? Radio is like a giant cell phone. Reaching millions and millions of people.
26: Uh-huh. Yeah.
30: But I was doing that.
26: Is his talk show over?
30: I think. I got to believe so, Tom.
26: They put it to death.
0: Are the stars out tonight? I don't care if it's cloudy or bright. Because I'm blind.
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4: Hello.
3: And we are coast to coast and worldwide. With us in the studio, we have comedian Ms. Pat. She's wearing her wig.
5: Yes, I am. You're going to get me a new one this week, right?
3: Wig. Mm-hmm. You want me to take you out for sushi and buy you a wig?
5: Yeah.
3: Okay. What kind of hair are you going to get now, do you think?
5: Human hair.
4: Real hair.
5: Real hair. Like your hair.
3: Where
5: like
3: do they
5: crispy
3: get that?
5: Hair.
6: Yeah, now, can you take care of that and it'll last a long time?
5: You can wash, swim, and everything. You can't do that in this. Mm-hmm. Oh, Jesus, you can't do that. You can't sweat
3: how much did that wig cost, you think?
5: $60.
3: $60?
5: Mm-hmm. Yeah, but it's not as good as the one you're going to buy.
3: I have a question. Can you try them on at the store?
5: Yes, I'm going to try them all on.
3: Really? Mm-hmm. Don't you worry about germs from the preview?
5: No, they give you a wig cap. You're only allowed to try three per week.
7: It's kind of like those little stretchy socks you wear when you try on shoes if you don't have socks on, except for your head.
6: Are you going to try on wigs, too?
3: Oh, I think that'd be fun.
4: I think you should.
6: Oh, yeah. Mm-hmm. Maybe you guys could get matching wigs.
5: Yeah.
3: Kind of a fro thing?
4: Oh, yeah. I think you should both get an Angela Davis wig.
3: All power to the people. Yeah. Right on.
7: Try this. Freeze, sucker. Try that.
3: Oh, like I'm the cop in Mod Squad.
4: Oh, yeah.
7: Remember in the new movie we made up yesterday, Black Tomato?
5: Black Tomato?
4: Black Tomato. Oh, you know what? Ms. Pat be Black Tomato.
7: Black Tomato.
5: What do I do, smash people?
4: No.
7: Kind of like a Pam Grier movie.
4: You know, like, remember Pam Grier and all the great...
5: Oh, me and leather pants?
4: Oh, yes.
3: Pat, I don't know about you. I like to eat healthy. I've always been upset with the way tomatoes are half the time.
4: Yeah.
3: There's a new book about why tomatoes are so crappy most of the time. Because nothing better than an Indiana tomato, right about August when they're nice and ripe and right off the vine. Oh, my God.
5: I love tomatoes.
3: Yeah, but sometimes in the middle of winter, I mean, what do you expect? They're grown.
4: I thought this was a new brand of tomato.
3: Well, this is a tomato. Yes, the black tomato is a tomato from Italy that is so nutritious that they actually are black in color. They're so dark and rich. But we pointed out that it actually does sound like kind of one of those sexploitation, blaxploitation movies from the early 70s, like Trouble Man or Shaft or...
4: The Black Tomato.
5: I'll be your Black Tomato, Tom. Mm-hmm.
4: Oh, yeah.
5: I don't think I want to eat a black tomato, but I would be your black tomato. Mm-hmm. I'm shaped like a tomato.
3: I'm not sure I want to eat a black tomato either. Don't take it the wrong way.
5: I get it, Tom.
3: I think it was the motorboating thing that got me.
7: Oh, I get it.
5: You was in the wrong place.
4: He was.
5: I was trying to keep you safe.
3: I'm sorry. Okay.
4: Remember that. She will always try to keep you safe.
3: Okay.
4: Remember that. She will not harm you.
5: So, sushi wig.
3: So, are you going to get a curly wig or are you going to straighten
5: your
3: wig?
5: I'm going to get a curly wig, probably.
4: Mm-hmm.
5: If you're paying for it, you know.
4: Mm-hmm. Why not?
3: No, I don't understand.
5: I can get two since you're paying for it. You know?
4: Go for it.
7: I can't decide. We'll get both.
5: We can go to the plus size store and get lingerie.
4: Oh, no. Oh, now we're talking.
5: Purple. I saw a nice purple piece of lingerie. Mm-hmm. Only thing I thought I was going to look like, what is that guy named?
3: Bernie.
5: Bernie. But I look like Bernie for you. I bought it and took it home. I was like, if you don't get that cartoon character out of here. So I had to take it back. But you look like you like Barney.
3: Not really.
4: No. I'm imagining you've had your fill of Barney through the years.
3: Yes, I'm not really a Barney fan.
4: Mm-hmm.
5: Well, I buy a red wig and I play like I'm April Macy.
4: Oh, there you go.
5: And do Pilates.
4: On your face.
5: Become a little wet because I'm not as limber as April.
3: We have the Pilates outtakes video, by the way.
5: Tom, I can't even look at them things. They make me hurt. I'm like, oh, my God, how did she do that? I'm not 20 anymore, Tom.
3: Yeah, I'm not sure you could do this move here where she's lying on the Pilates machine
4: on
3: the block and then pulling herself forward. I'm doing the camera work here, you'll notice.
4: Yeah.
5: But I can do my version.
4: Mm-hmm.
5: I can lie on my back.
4: There you go.
5: I don't know. Uh-huh. You're going to have to help me forward. Uh-huh.
3: I think Pilates would be good for you.
5: No, you don't.
3: No, I do. I think you'd be fine.
5: I don't do exercise.
3: No, but you need to get some exercise. You're getting
5: I know.
3: Getting
5: that's why I'm trying to get you. I'm chasing you as exercise.
4: I tell you, she's working. Winded.
6: She's working hard.
4: Trying to work in you here.
5: I know. I got to take my diabetes medicine. Next commercial.
3: Is that the stuff you have to shoot up?
5: Oh, no, I take the pill.
3: Okay.
5: Mm-hmm. Yeah, I take the pill and a couple cholesterols and, you know, all the stuff that come with being thick.
3: See, ask your doctor. I'm no doctor, but I think that maybe some exercise would be good for you.
5: You buy me 2 wigs, I will Pilates. I would do whatever you want to. If you buy me 2 real wigs.
3: Well, I'll call my instructor, Patria, see if she wants to and maybe...
5: No, you got to buy the wigs first of all. Exercise,
4: Come on now. A deal's a deal.
3: I think that'd be a challenge for you to...
5: 2 wigs?
3: 2 wigs? How much are these wigs costing me?
4: $150
5: a piece. Wow. Yeah, Tom, come on. You plus eat Pilates healthy. Lesson? You eat black tomatoes. I've never heard of black tomatoes.
3: I could make some juice for you at my house.
5: I'm coming to your house. Vegetable juice. I heard you got a beautiful home.
7: Hey, Miss Pat, he's got some juice for you.
5: Okay.
3: Do you like carrot juice? Maybe with some beets and cucumbers and celery? Maybe with a ginger root?
5: I like whatever you're going to give me. You taking me to your house?
3: I could make you some delicious, one of my power shakes, my protein shakes. Christy loves them. I made could them for these guys.
4: Little, where maybe mix a little vodka into it, Tom?
5: Yeah. Date rape me, Tom. You got to let me know you're going to do it so I don't put on a spank. Because you can't get my spanks off, Tom.
4: I'm going to announce my retirement today. All
5: date
4: of my
5: rape
4: dreams.
5: Me, Tom.
7: I think it's fine.
5: Date rape me, Tom.
7: I can work at the hardware store. It's fine.
5: But you got to let me know.
4: Nuts and bolts, aisle 14. Yeah. Right. Now,
3: you wear the spanks. Do they make you look a little slimmer?
5: Yes, they make me. That's what I'm telling you. They're hard to get my kids help me put them on, so I know you'll never be able to get them off by yourself.
4: Oh, yeah.
3: Do you put the Spanx on stage?
5: I don't pee. I pee before I put them on, and I don't drink nothing.
3: Do you wear the Spanx on stage?
5: Yes, to make me look proportioned. I look proportioned anyway, okay. But make it look like it's, you know, push it back where it's supposed to be.
4: Oh, I see.
5: So.
3: Wow. Those things work? Now, the Spanx, are they just like underwear, or do they go all the way to your feet?
5: Some people need, they feet squeeze back, but not me. They go all the way down.
3: Wow.
4: If you want them to.
3: And they're super tight?
5: Yeah, they super tight. Mm. I won't be your size, but I'll be about chick size.
7: There we go. What do you think of that?
5: It's sexy, wow. Tom.
3: Now, where do you buy these booty beads you were talking about?
6: Oh, my God.
5: I have no idea.
4: There's probably a ton of
5: stores
4: on
5: the
4: internet if you'd like to really get some.
3: Yeah. No, I really don't.
7: Well, let's see.
5: I'll
7: mess up my search engine by searching for booty beads. Hang on.
4: I would look under A.
7: Yeah.
3: Oh, so it's just
5: what's your favorite color?
3: It's just another.
6: Tell me you didn't know that. Another word for it.
3: Oh, I see. So
7: high quality anal toys. Here we are.
5: Tom, what color? What color? What's your favorite color, Tom?
3: Well, for what? It depends.
5: Your favorite color?
3: I like a nice forest green for a car.
5: I'm quite sure they got them in green. Forest green. Order me a set.
3: You like green cars, by the way?
5: No, I like black cars.
4: Mm-hmm. Well, nothing better than a black car.
7: They have clear, blue, red. Oh, they do have purple?
5: Yeah.
3: Oh, here they are. They're pink.
7: Thai jelly booty beads.
3: This looks like a commercial for a the
6: Drano
3: thing underneath your sink. See, Christy, right. Doesn't that look like that?
6: Yeah.
3: The U underneath your sink?
7: Oh, wait a minute. There's a prostate probe? Hello.
4: Oh, yeah.
7: Hey. Hello.
4: Hey. Ding, ding, ding. Eureka.
7: Honey, here we go.
3: Batteries, not ink.
4: Oh, yeah.
7: The Dr. Joel prostate probe.
4: Mm-hmm.
7: All right.
3: Wow, they've got...
5: They got
4: all kinds of stuff for your enjoyment.
3: And when you Google that, you find also not only is this something that looks like it's a plumbing product for your area, they also have all black women's Indian booty cow suede soft shoes.
5: You should buy me some.
3: As in booties.
5: Black women?
3: Black women what?
5: Did it say black women?
3: No, black women's. Yeah, in other words, they're ladies.
6: No, they're just black shoes.
3: But they're in black. You see,
5: oh, you should
3: I'm
5: buy
3: saying.
5: Me some.
4: Mm-hmm.
6: You wouldn't wear those.
5: Are they high heels?
6: No. They're like a moccasin.
4: Like
6: booty
4: moccasins.
6: Thing, you know.
5: Oh, right. Them things are comfortable. That's how old women come to be.
4: That's right.
3: Yeah, they're like moccasins with a high ankle on them.
5: Yeah, you should get me some of that wig.
3: I was just gonna spend some cash on the sushi and.
4: Mm-hmm. Maybe a little wig shop.
3: Maybe some organic carrots. And, you know.
4: Organic carrots.
3: So we can make some fresh carrot juice.
6: Oh, my goodness.
5: Tom,
3: I gotta,
5: no carrot juice.
3: I got to warn you, Ms. Pat. If I put the beets in the carrot juice, you ever had beets? Raw beets?
5: Sure, yeah.
3: Raw beets?
5: Mm-hmm.
4: Here it comes.
3: If you drink raw beet juice, it makes you poop blood red. I just don't want to warn you so you don't think you've got some kind of illness.
5: I do that anyway. I'm over 40.
4: Don't worry about it, Tom. Yeah.
7: I've never heard it so quiet.
3: Even the crickets are stunned.
7: Screech!
4: The crickets knew exactly where you were going. Oh my God.
3: Christy, you've been down this. You know this.
6: I don't eat beets.
4: We don't eat beets.
3: You don't do the beet juice?
6: Hate beets.
4: Because they taste like hell.
5: Yeah. They do taste. It's like eating a rutabaga.
6: Not a beet fan.
3: Do you cut up the beets, you put them in your juice,
6: no,
3: in your juicer.
4: See, that's one of the advantages of being an adult. You can choose what you want to eat.
5: Yes. Yep. So why do you eat beets?
3: It's a health thing. You want to have some nice fresh beet juice.
6: I'm healthy. I don't eat beets.
7: The great taste of beets in a juice? Are you kidding me?
4: Why don't we carbonate it?
5: No, Tom.
3: Oh. You could carbonate it if you want. I'm not sure if that'd be good.
5: I don't think I want beets or carrot juice. But I'll take the sushis and the weed.
3: I could take my soda stream, make some nice fizzy water, throw it in the beet juice.
5: What about some collard greens and cornbread?
4: Hey, now you're talking.
5: Ham hocks and
7: cornbread.
3: I think I don't. That sounds delightiful.
4: I love collard greens.
5: You like collard greens?
4: I do. They are
5: delicious. Love when I see.
3: Well, I've got a friend who's a African American.
5: African American.
4: You mean to tell me you know a black person, Tom?
3: Yeah.
4: Oh, my.
7: You know, you're stopping and swallowing and breathing before you say African American.
5: Yeah, African American.
4: Oh, my God.
5: It's okay, Tom.
7: I saw this unicorn.
4: They don't really exist. They're only on television.
5: Now you know, too.
8: All day, all night, all Bob and Tom. This is Bob and Tom 24/7. Ladies and gentlemen, Bob and Tom.
7: Wow. That's not a plank. She's not even straight.
6: No. Yeah, she's not.
3: At all. No, but she's up. She's on her toes. She's up off the ground.
6: Your core has to be up off the ground.
3: Here's what's.
9: And let me tell you something. That effort is half-assed in a lot of ways.
3: She's kind of hot.
9: She's touching the ground.
6: You can't even see her face. You see that she's thin and blonde.
3: Yeah. I'd say two in the plank, one in the stank.
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4: No.
11: Well, I am in the country of Costa Rica. 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And that's me, Jim Jefferson. So whether you've been injured at a concert, while listening to music at home, or while simply thinking about a song, you may be entitled to compensation. Call the law offices of John Johansson today and see if you have a strong case, just like this fellow did.
12: I called Jack Joseph for help last fall. See, I'd been listening to the radio and heard Alice Cooper singing his catchy song called School's Out.
4: Uh-huh.
12: Well, I assumed he meant my school. I didn't show up for my final exam, and I flunked out. But my attorney, Mr. Jensen, explained to Mr. Cooper's attorneys how this would prevent me from becoming a doctor and making millions of dollars over my lifetime. Thanks, Jim.
11: That man is just one of dozens of clients I have helped. Just listen to this young couple who came into my office with a sad story.
13: Well, rock music ruined the reputation of my girlfriend and me. We grew up in a small town and dated all throughout high school.
14: We always behaved very modestly in public and had planned to save ourselves for marriage. Until we became the talk of the town. Tell him, Jack.
13: You see, Diane and I were outside the Tasty Freeze, minding our own business, sucking down a chili dog.
14: And his hands were not between my knees. Johnny Cougar ruined our reputation. Couldn't walk down the street without people snickering and pointing after that song came out.
11: But now life goes on for Jack and Diane. Yeah. Thanks to our out-of-court settlement, they were able to move to a slightly larger town with larger fast food chains and less nosy neighbors. I'm just here to help people get what's coming to them. If you thought Saturday night really was all right for fighting, contact my office. Or if you thought Pat Benatar really wanted you to hit her with your best shot, just pick up the phone and call me. Did you hear Rock You Like a Hurricane on the radio and immediately evacuate your home? Well, I'm your guy. Perhaps you had a loved one who took the Van Halen song Jump a little too literally.
4: Oh.
11: Give me a ring. There is no reason for you to suffer any longer. I have helped a hotel detective who was out of sight get his job back, as well as a banker lady who was sure all that glittered was gold. And recently, I helped this victim of a stalker.
15: I got real creeped out every time I heard that song by the Police, Every Breath You Take. I realized he was singing about me. Every move you make, I'll be watching you, creepy. Jason Jorgensen was able to get me a nice settlement. Plus, he got that guy ticketed for impersonating a law enforcement official. Oh. The Police? Hell, it turns out they ain't even real cops. Jackie sure helped me.
11: Don't let rock and roll ruin your life any longer.
16: The law offices of Joe Johnson do not accept any cases which may end up in an actual court of law. Any settlements awarded are subject to Costa Rican taxes as well as a 3-year waiting period pending counter litigation. Joe Johnson will not be held responsible for any death threats, public mockery, or yard jobs which occur before, during, or after filing lawsuits.
11: Call the law offices of Joe Johnson today.
16: Phone number withheld due to pending litigation.
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4: We're just doing a little kind of a news headline brief here. 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
18: Yeah. 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
18: Your what?
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18: You have your own news intro?
19: Yeah.
18: Okay.
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20: 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Jimmy Mad Dog Whiskey, Frontier Anchorman.
19: Pretty good, isn't it?
20: 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It's Jimmy Mad Dog Whiskey, Frontier Anchorman.
19: That's great, Tom. Sets it up pretty good,
4: Thank you very much.
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1: 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Thank you.
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3: And through the glass, Jessica Alsman sitting in for Christy Lee. I should point out that it is now time to shift gears and go that way for, ladies and gentlemen,
4: huh?
3: Omaha Steaks is proud to present...
4: Here we go.
5: Here he is with his joke of the day.
4: What do you call a Frenchman being mauled by a lion?
6: I don't know what.
4: Claude.
5: That was Ace of the day.
3: Economical in every way.
6: Mm-hmm.
3: Oh, that's a nice one.
6: Brevity is the soul of wit.
3: Yeah, there you go.
7: The name of that book, I Was a Lion Tamer by Claude Balls.
3: Yeah. That's a great book.
7: Sliding Down the Banister by Peter Burns. You remember that?
3: Oh, sure. I love them all.
6: Running to the Outhouse by Willie Makett.
7: Illustrated by Betty Won't.
3: Oh, yeah. These are all good. I'm still looking at my Kentucky Derby roster of horses.
7: Oh, is that right?
3: Yeah, I'm going to go with Odor in the Court.
6: Oh, yeah.
3: Or or Arbuckle's Champagne.
6: Oh.
7: Okay, if you get that,
4: I don't get that,
7: go and read today's paper and get acquainted with 2021.
3: Okay. I thought Sister Batrill was a classic reference, but no. Back to you.
7: Dear Tom.
3: Okay.
7: This is Mike in Salisbury, the gentleman who sent in the dyslexic joke.
3: He says,
7: Tom, I'm sorry I offended you with my dyslexia joke. I've often considered you one of my heroes, certainly one of my comedy heroes. I listen to the Bob and Tom show every morning, every hour, every minute, without fail.
3: Uh-huh.
7: Thank you, Josh, for the kind words. Mike.
6: Sure. Don't
7: see what
6: it,
7: you did.
3: Well, no, we were talking about the song Respect, which was released, and you made some lame dyslexia joke.
7: And there's dumbass comment.
3: Nothing funny about that. Both my nieces are dyslexic. It's very serious business. Fortunately, they now have educational methods of helping people with
6: of
3: that.
6: Of course.
7: It's Uncle Mott.
3: In any event. There we go.
6: There you got it out of your
3: That's system. It. Let's see. Now, I look through the glass there. That's Jessica Alsman sitting in for Christy Lee in the newsroom. What's going on over there?
8: Shoppers at a grocery store in Britain received a surprise when a loose cow turned up in the parking lot and was attempting to get inside.
3: Now, if I can interrupt for just 1 second. This is kind of a long story, so I shortened it for you. But the weird thing about this is not in a rural area.
6: Huh.
3: There are no farms near this store.
6: All right.
3: So now we have a grocery store with a cow standing out front. Go ahead. Back to you.
8: Steve Shaniaski, who tweeted the video of the cow, said he was preparing to go inside the little store in Royton Oldham, England.
6: Yeah, shoo!
8: When a fellow shopper alerted him to the nearby bovine.
6: Do you have any coupons?
8: The cow never entered the store, and Shaniaski says he has no idea where it came from since there are no farms nearby.
6: How strange.
9: You're counting my hot dogs as 8 items? I'm looking for my friend. I see the sign. Chuck is here.
8: It is sad.
9: I heard you have lemongrass. Don't buy that milk. You can get it straight from the tap.
3: I love these stories. Remember, my favorite one was the one where we had the bison that was, what was it called, the beefalo?
6: Yes.
3: It was loose for months.
6: Yeah.
3: Escaping from the slaughterhouse.
7: Are you ready? They did capture the cow.
6: Oh, they did?
7: Yeah. Actually,
3: Well, that's just not true. And are you happy now? The timing is everything, isn't it? Bang, bang, bang.
7: Jesse?
3: Count to 8 and then drop the bell.
7: Well, how long would it take a cow to
6: kind of
7: fall?
6: Wobbled there for a second.
3: Oh, I see. I'm so sorry.
7: See, you wouldn't.
3: Yeah, there
7: that
3: you go.
6: That kind of works, too.
7: That works, too?
6: They both work.
3: Try it again the first way.
7: All right.
3: So the cow is standing in front of the grocery store. Someone comes out with an Uzi.
7: Oh, wait a minute.
3: No. You
7: like
3: work.
7: It faster?
6: It's either going to be super fast or super long.
8: He's going to take his time to stand up and grab his heart like, oh, no, they got me.
6: Wait, I know how to do this. So do the long one.
7: Okay.
6: That wasn't. You didn't give me enough chance.
3: He had to be gurgling blood. What the hell are you doing?
9: Tell my wife I love her.
3: It's a cow. Well, it's apparently, now apparently it's a gay cow, which is fine.
7: Cow's
3: whatever they want to do, it's
7: wife,
3: okay with me.
7: What do you cow's mate for life?
3: It's a cow. Wasn't she a dairy cow? I thought.
6: I don't know.
3: Okay, well, she had,
6: I didn't look under her.
3: Okay.
7: Hey, love is love.
3: You didn't look under her? Is that what you just said?
6: I said under. But
3: oh, okay. I thought you were making yet another stab. Trying to rescue this stupid cow story. Sitting in for Christy Lee, it's the lovely Jessica Alsman. We call her Scorched Earth. She takes no prisoners in the game of love.
8: That's yeah. right.
3: Okay.
8: I get frumpy. That's
3: and
8: fine.
3: And your boyfriend is Donnie. Not that Donnie.
8: Not that Donnie. Okay. We don't have a boat.
3: Okay.
8: Kind of disappointed.
3: And you don't have an itch.
8: Or an itch. That's right.
3: You're welcome. Donnie, by the way, did I mention that Donnie Baker, Donnie live and in person, East Moline at the Rust Belt Saturday night?
6: All right.
3: That's happening. Don't be a fool. Rent one. Wait a minute.
6: Rent a seat.
3: Okay, there you go. Thank you very much. I was referencing an obscure yet local. Could we get back to the news desk, please?
8: A 12-year-old boy in North Carolina is about to graduate high school and college in the same week. WCNC.
7: Television with a vision of what television can be.
6: WCNC Music Factory. That was very good, Chick.
3: Is that really someone's slogan?
7: Yes. Look, I had it marked.
6: As television as...
3: Say it again now.
7: television with a vision of what television can be.
6: That's just garbage.
3: A little lengthy.
7: Look, yeah, it's smooth for it being so long, you know? I mean...
6: You can't use vision with television. I don't know.
7: Television with a vision of what television can be. That's like a general manager came up with that and went, yeah.
3: It sounds like how much wood could a woodchuck chuck?
7: Sure.
3: Okay, I'm sorry. It's brilliant. Back to you.
8: Oh, WCNC reports that at the end of May, Mike Wimmer in Salisbury will graduate from Rowan Cabarrus Community College with a perfect GPA while he finishes high school at Concord Academy as the class valedictorian.
6: Dork.
3: Nerd. Brilliant.
8: Nerd. Yeah.
6: I don't know about that. He's just a nerd.
3: What do you mean? He's got a college degree. He's 12.
7: Come here for your wedgie. Let's go.
6: Yep. Oh, yeah.
8: Wimmer, who finished both schools in just 2 years, is also the founder of two startup companies.
6: Geek.
8: The 12-year-old said he plans on pursuing a career in robotics and computer programming.
6: Of course, Poindexter.
0: Yes, I want to build a robot.
8: Yeah.
3: Well, this I'm sure that 5 years from now, this kid can call you from the new phone he's invented. That it's actually bouncing off the moon from his jet as he calls you and he goes, by the way, Josh, I've just discovered a way to have porn in the inside of my eyeball. I don't even need to use a computer.
0: But I'm just a nerd, aren't I? You wouldn't be interested in talking to me.
7: No, not at all.
3: Yes. Yeah, the evil nerds.
7: Yes.
3: Elon Musk is a pussy. I'm a genius.
7: You want to hear another TV slogan? Ready?
3: Yeah, okay.
7: When news matters, it matters where you get your news.
3: That can't be real.
7: It's real, Daddy.
6: Just clunky.
7: Really?
3: God, I'm surprised it doesn't start with Call Me Ishmael. Aren't these supposed to be like a billboard? What's the word? What is it on a billboard? You're not supposed to have more than six words?
7: Number six thoughts, I thought. Or no, three thoughts, I thought.
3: I thought a billboard was supposed to be, you can read it in 3 seconds or something. Seems a little wordy to me.
7: No chit chat, more news.
3: Well, they just say no chit chat.
6: Yeah, exactly.
8: Oh, yeah.
7: The name you know, the news you need.
3: No.
7: Your friends, your neighbors, your news. Oh, that's hard.
3: I'd like to see him go a little more hard edged. Like when you drive into Texas, don't mess with Texas.
6: Yeah.
3: Wouldn't it be great if you know, Channel 17, the other guys are all big pussies. What? I'm going to watch that channel.
7: If you don't watch our news, don't blame us. Stuff like that.
3: Yeah. Right.
6: What, do you want to die?
3: Channel 17, boy, she's a pig. You know, something like that. That'd be.
7: Is your cat psychic?
3: Is that too hostile? Maybe. Okay, sorry. Well, congratulations to this 12-year-old kid. Good for him.
6: Are they the Spanish news show or the Mexican news shows where the anchors are just dropped
3: naked?
6: Dead gorgeous? Yeah, and essentially naked. They really,
7: a lot of cleavage. Yeah.
6: They went, you know what, if we want people to watch, let's go ahead and just do this.
3: Yeah, that's somewhat problematic, though, when they have the tragic.
7: You know,
6: I know,
7: right.
6: They don't
3: you
6: care.
3: Say, well, as you can see, all of the people are burning inside the bus, but look at my breasts.
6: Exactly.
7: Of all the problems people have with different topics, no one's ever said, you know, we need to cover up the women.
6: No,
7: the,
6: in fact, it seems to be encouraged.
7: Yes.
6: They don't care.
7: I think we're all just kind of like, no, be cool.
3: Okay. Well, let's see. Coming up, we have an interesting thing once again about, we were talking about technology and this kid graduating early. We have technology saving a woman's life.
6: Good.
3: In Ohio.
7: I mean, like penicillin or something?
3: No, involving, well, you'll
6: technology.
3: See.
6: The paddles?
3: No, not medical technology. Communication technology. We can do it right now. We have time.
7: Go ahead. iPhones?
8: Yeah. Oh. An Ohio woman who was attacked by wasps is crediting Amazon's Alexa with saving her life. Sarah Norton told WJW.
7: Oh, criminy. It's a busy morning. Action news is everywhere.
8: That she was trimming her bushes.
6: Was she?
3: Must you go down Vulgar Road?
8: All right. When the swarm erupted from an underground hive.
6: Scary.
8: Norton, who was stung over 10 times, was able to get back into her garage, but realized that her motor functions were starting to fail.
7: Hey, Ralphie, I'm allergic.
3: Now, are you following this? This poor woman's about to die.
7: That's a shame. Right.
8: So after calling her husband, she asked her two kids if they could help get her some Benadryl.
6: And they said, are we still grounded, Mom?
8: She said, I was trying to get a glass of water and I couldn't do it, so I knew my motor functions were failing fast.
3: So death is about to follow.
6: Yeah.
8: After a few futile attempts to dial her husband back, Sarah managed to click on his number, and as soon as I heard his voice, she said, you know something's wrong. And with that, I went out and I just collapsed.
6: So
8: Sarah says...
3: Pay attention here. This gets confusing.
6: Okay.
8: Sarah says it was the, quote, drop-in feature on her Amazon Echo show, which helped her husband coach her son and neighbor to help save her life.
6: Oh, I see.
8: He was able to walk them through getting me on my side. At that point, I was blue, foaming from the mouth, and he was able to coach them on getting the EpiPens and how to use the EpiPens. She has a rare cell disorder that causes her blood pressure. It just bottoms out after getting stung. Norton said she now carries multiple EpiPens everywhere she goes.
6: I would think so.
3: So rather than being in a phone call, this thing was done with
8: the Amazon
3: with Alexa
8: show.
3: So it wasn't like she said, hey, Alexa.
6: Save me. Right.
3: So, but it was the technology that was very useful. Attacked by a group of wasps. Now, do you know what a group of wasps is called?
6: a homeowners association?
7: That's pretty good.
3: That's probably better than what I was going with. I was going to go with a Karen of wasps. But I do like a homeowners association of wasps. By the way, I had a homeowners association guy come up to me the other day. So happy that I was bitching about homeowners associations and why you don't want to be the president of one. Oh, sure, you have a lot of power, but no matter what, the phone rings constantly.
6: I bet.
3: Have you seen Jefferson's flower bed? That's encroaching on.
6: I'm waiting to hear from my neighbors.
10: Their garage door's been open.
6: Remember my mailbox issues?
7: Oh, Lord, what'd you do?
6: I ordered a new mailbox online. Right. And I ordered a new post and everything, and it was great. They came out, and they took the old one, they put the new one up. It was inexpensive. I loved it. But I didn't know. I had three choices in mailboxes, small, medium, and large.
7: Ruh-roh.
6: And I went, well, let's get the large. And it is the size of a trash can. I have the biggest mailbox it's comically big.
3: Oh, that's embarrassing.
6: It's huge.
8: Is it like the drop-off mailbox, basically? Like the big blue ones that everyone can use?
6: Kind of, but like you could easily fit a toaster oven into it. You could fit...
7: A toaster oven.
6: It looks like a barbecue grill almost.
8: Well, your packages can fit in there.
6: They do. Yeah.
8: So that's great.
3: I have a sort of an attachment to this story, and I need to have this verified. I have no idea if this is true. This comes from Reddit.
6: Yeah.
3: If you see a dryer sheet in your mailbox, it means your

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0: 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And yeah.
2: Well, let me know if that's true. I had no idea.
3: Jeff Oskey was over, and he saw my giant mailbox, and he said, you mind if I ask how much it was? And I told him. And he goes, okay, yeah, that's cool. He goes, mine will probably be half that because I'll get a normal mailbox.
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0: date's dead. I was chugging that schnapps, and then I had those two hot dogs and that Cracker Jack, and I just blew chow all over his coat, and the little toy surprise landed right on his shoulder.
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3: It's familiar. Status Quo, Pictures of Matchstick Men.
4: Yes.
2: Yes. I think my dog is howling.
5: What's the name of the song?
4: Pictures of Matchstick Men.
3: Okay. Yeah, man.
2: It's kind of painful.
4: Status Quo.
3: Oh, yeah.
4: I think their only hit.
3: Huh. Dennis Yostin, the Status Quo.
2: That was the classic.
3: Is that one? Oh, I'm sorry.
4: Dennis Yostin, the Status Quo. Yeah, okay.
3: I'm out front.
2: Well, welcome back to the Bob and Tom program.
4: Left Dennis Yostin, the Beatles.
3: That's right. I'm out front, Paul. I'm out front.
2: Well, we've been dropping the needle.
4: Yes, we have. On good and bad songs.
2: Yeah, I think it may be time to retire. There's
4: a lot of good songs.
5: There's so many great songs.
4: Oh, yes.
3: Unfortunately.
4: Unfortunately.

0: there are a lot of bad songs.
1: Necessarily one of them.
2: You know who has a good song is Tom Jones.
0: Oh, yeah.
3: Tom Jones.
0: Oh, you know what? We're going to have to get a new record player.
2: Huge fan? You're a huge fan.
4: I am a big fan.
0: I know you are.
5: Wow.
2: Our guest is a fan, Tom.
0: Is he really?
1: Well, I can try, Tim.
2: By the way, we have another, while you're thinking about that, we have another book title.
0: Oh, okay. Is that right?
2: Hair in My Teeth by Adolph Oliver Bush.
1: See, that's a new one.
2: That is a new one.
1: Adolph Oliver Bush.
2: Yeah, baby. Now, does he say the kind you'd like to pump?
6: Well, she's all you'd ever want. Oh. She's the kind I'd like to flaunt and take to dinner.
2: Is that right?
0: No, there's an F in there.
1: There's a.
2: I stand corrected.
1: She's a weena.
0: She's a weena.
1: Now this is.
6: She's a lady.
1: Now if you like this Tom Jones song too.
2: Whoa! She's a wait a minute. This is the only hit I'm aware of.
0: Oh, really?
2: I
0: think no, he had another one.
1: Weren't we talking about Burt Bacharach?
5: They're
2: going to
5: be honored today, tonight at the White House.
1: This is a great song. One of the big hits on vinyl.
6: What's new, pussy?
0: Damn.
1: I'm going to press on the turntable.
0: Oh, okay, hold it. Okay.
1: Doesn't seem to be working.
4: There you go. Here we go.
5: I had the opportunity to see Tom Jones live in Las Vegas about 5 years ago. He was fabulous.
0: Yeah. The hell, baby.
6: It's not unusual to be loved by anyone.
0: Welcome to the Tom Jones
5: Ladies
0: Hour.
5: Ladies still love him.
6: It's not unusual to have fun.
4: Let's go with the panties, right?
5: Oh, yeah.
4: He's the guy with the panties.
0: Yeah. Oh, yeah. Hotel keys and panties.
2: He's had a couple of hits recently with, like, remixes.
4: Yeah.
0: Oh, yeah,
1: well,
0: he has.
1: Try.
2: Like Kiss or something?
0: What do you got now?
2: Princess Kiss. Yeah.
1: Mm-hmm. Wasn't this his biggest hit? Let me just try
2: one. Which one?
4: Kiss.
6: What's new?
1: It's clearly skipping.
0: Let me see if
4: I have an answer.
5: Besides you know what? This.
2: Clearly
0: skipping.
5: Oh, here's the
1: nice song. Is this the middle part? Or?
0: This is the beginning.
1: Oh, is it like a fair?
0: We never hear.
6: What's new, pussycat?
1: There you go. It worked.
0: What's
6: new, pussycat?
0: All right.
5: Yay, mom.
0: Let's see what happens here.
6: Pussycat, pussycat.
1: No, where'd you find this version?
0: I don't know.
2: It's incredible.
0: This is
2: you know what? Let's earmark that.
1: Let me try it on my...
0: Can we dog-ear the page on this?
1: Can I try it on my turntable?
2: Are you
1: give it
2: sure
1: to me.
2: You want to try it on?
0: No, this is a brand new record.
1: I'm trying it on my turntable.
0: It's a brand new record.
2: Don't give it to him.
6: Pussy,
0: it's your record player.
6: Your cute little pussy.
1: Okay, this is my
0: let me ask you this. Have you adjusted the tone arm on that?
1: I don't
0: that?
1: Know how to do that. They don't let me touch anything.
0: No wonder.
2: Oh, boy.
1: We had a news story yesterday about sleep.
5: Mm-hmm.
1: The essence of the story again was what, Chris?
5: 61% of adults would rather have a good night's rest, good night's sleep, over sex. And a lot of people, like 11%, well, it was even higher than that. I got to find quite a few people have fallen asleep in a place other than their bed. They've
1: Everybody
5: just
1: has,
5: asleep.
1: I think.
5: Yeah.
0: I think there was more than 11%.
5: 11% were the dangerous places, like a roof.
0: I think it was like 60%, wasn't it?
5: Yeah, something
0: high. It was
5: very
0: high.
1: Now, do you fall asleep in your bed every night, Christy?
5: Most of the time.
0: You don't fall asleep on a couch or a chair?
5: No, or sometimes in my daughter's bed because mm-hmm. I snuggle at night with them.
0: Mm-hmm.
1: You don't fall asleep sitting at your computer?
5: No. Never done.
1: Am I the only one here?
0: Yes, I think so.
1: Okay.
5: Well, I usually use my iPad in my bed. I've maybe done that.
1: Okay. Do you ever wake up in your bed with a newspaper over your face?
5: No.
0: No.
1: I'm the only one that does that.
5: Yeah. Okay.
0: Probably.
1: All right.
5: Do you actually get ready for bed?
2: There's no one like you.
5: Do you like put your pajamas that, right? on, brush your teeth, wash your face, all that kind of stuff? Do you have a routine at night?
1: Sometimes.
5: I don't believe that for one second.
1: Well, no, I do.
5: Doesn't really?
0: Do you ever fall asleep with a dry cleaning bag over your face?
2: And a guy in a ski mask?
5: I've fallen asleep at a stoplight before. I've fallen asleep at the dermatologist's office.
2: I did that. I'd never done it before, but the other day. There's nothing like you said at the stoplight and you...
0: You were at a stoplight and you fell asleep?
5: Oh, I have.
2: Oh, what the hell? Yeah.
1: Well, listen to this one, Christy. Now, Christy,
0: I'm
1: it used
0: glad
1: to be
0: a, to say I've never fallen asleep behind the wheel, moving or
5: oh, I've done it
0: never.
5: Moving too, Bob. In the consequences,
2: I never fall
5: horrific.
2: Asleep moving, but if I stop, it's
0: wow.
2: fair game.
1: Now, Christy, you used to be a television engineer.
5: Yes, I was.
2: Woo! She had a kids show. She
5: was I did not.
2: Captain Christy. Here she is.
5: No.
2: Hi, kids. Hi, kids.
5: No,
2: hi, everybody.
3: Well, do that again, and someone's going to be having blue hair.
5: No, actually,
3: it will never come out.
5: I'll come surprise to a lot of people. I was a technical director for many years. Started as a camera operator.
2: Oh,
5: and
1: listen to this.
2: Yeah.
1: This comes to us from Jeremy.
5: Yeah.
1: Because I fell asleep while operating the teleprompter during a morning newscast.
5: Ooh.
0: Oh, no.
5: I can see how that happens.
1: I woke up when I was hearing.
2: Make the words come back.
7: The words are gone.
2: Uh-huh. Word.
7: I need words.
5: I wonder how that has changed. I'd love to go back to
7: screw
5: the
7: you, San Diego.
5: I was watching over the weekend. I took a bunch of movies that, you have a stockpile of movies you haven't watched. And one of them was Good Night, Good Luck. I'd never seen that movie.
2: And a lot of smoking.
5: A lot of smoking.
1: It's a good movie. George
5: it's
1: Clooney.
5: It's a great movie, about Edwin R. Murrow.
0: Yes,
5: and,
1: Edward R. Murrow.
5: And a lot, it was funny because that was set in, 1959? 58?
0: That was in the 50s.
5: In the 50s.
2: Yeah. Harvest of Shame.
0: Jeff
2: what
0: Daniels,
2: year was that?
0: All kinds of guys in there.
5: And I worked in television starting in 1980, and they had the same headsets and some of the same equipment that I worked on.
0: That's sad, isn't it?
5: Yeah, it was really sad.
2: Here's a tweet. Chick, I fell asleep in the drive through of White Castle until they came out and asked me if I still wanted my food.
1: I bet that happens all the time.
0: I would imagine
1: four
0: that,
1: in the morning.
0: Yeah,
2: hello.
0: Yeah, night slider stop. You betcha.
2: Yep,
5: that's a funny. Really good one.
1: Christy, have you ever fallen asleep at a restaurant?
5: No, I don't think so. No.
0: No.
1: Really?
5: No.
0: No.
5: Uh-oh.
0: You just
2: you've
0: go,
2: got
0: you
2: to
0: just
2: get
0: drop
2: some rest.
0: Wherever you are, huh?
1: I do. I can.
0: Wow.
1: I could go in my office right now and be asleep in 2 minutes.
5: BobandTom.com. Check out the picture of Tom in the parade.
1: That's
0: I
1: right.
0: Cannot. I
1: fell asleep.
0: I, have to be,
1: I was with the Christy. We'd been working all morning. And
2: I call it dead Tom.
1: Got ready for the parade. I got in the car and fell asleep
5: you
1: in
5: do.
1: About 2 seconds.
5: I mean, it's just it's like boom, and he's out.
0: Wow.
1: Got a quick nap in, then I was ready to rave.
5: Yeah,
0: boy,
5: ready
0: I envy you. I wish I could do that. I cannot.
2: He was ready to rave.
5: Wave.
0: Wave.
2: Oh, wave. Oh, I'm sorry. I thought he said
0: Tom's at a rave.
2: I'd like to see Tom at a good rave.
8: 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Want more?
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14: No!
15: 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They're gone.
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13: No!
15: Ouch.
14: Can I...
16: Can I hear the middle part where you say, hey, they're gone one more time? I'd like to hear that again.
15: I'm gonna burst an artery.
13: Here goes nothing.
7: No!
15: Hey, it worked. They're gone.
1: Harlan Williams is here with us.
16: You ever talk in your sleep, though?
0: I don't know.
16: You want me to camp over tonight? Was that like a subtle invitation?
0: Is that what it was?
16: I don't know.
0: You need a place to stay? Is that what you're trying to hint at?
16: I'll lay on your new shag carpet.
5: Bob's got a nice place.
16: Here's what happened the other night. I wake up in the middle of the night. My girlfriend is crying her eyes out, man.
0: Mm-hmm.
16: And I'm like, baby, what is wrong?
2: Baby.
16: She's like, you were talking in your sleep last night.
0: Oh,
16: and I'm like, well, what did I say? She said, you said it's over, you big greasy freak. So I looked at her right in the eyes, you know, very lovingly. And I said, baby, no. I wasn't asleep. Get the hell out of here, you big greasy freak.
7: Let the door hit you in the behind.
1: We have just a few more minutes with Kid Rock. And do you have a pre-show ritual of any kind? That's something that would be like a sports guy might put his socks on a certain way. Do you have
0: two blondes and a sandwich?
16: Bob. Or a blonde sandwich.
0: Or a blonde sandwich.
1: I'm not going to put words in Mr. Rock's mouth.
17: Not really, but this tour, since we got Reverend Run on with us, we always say a prayer, which is kind of weird.
0: Yeah.
17: It's great. You know, we say a prayer, and then I go out and sing like Devil Without a Cause, and I want to, like, I'm never going to sing again.
16: Go forth and multiply.
1: Attendance at church would be a lot better if they did that.
0: Mm-hmm.
1: Is there often with bands, there'll be one particular country, one like oddball country, where they're gigantic. Do you have any particular spots where you're bigger than elsewhere?
17: Yep, Louisville.
0: It's right next to Liechtenstein, isn't it?
17: Yeah. Yeah. Mm-hmm. It's this weird country called Kentucky. Tennessee. Uh-huh.
18: And Jesus said, take this bread and eat it. It is my body. And the disciples said, Jesus, we're all on low-carb diet. We appreciate you dying for our sins, but we're all trying to slim down. We want to look good in the painting.
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1: Comedian Diana Jordan is here with us. Now, can I ask you something?
5: Yeah.
1: Since you've been here last, have you had any augmentation of any kind?
5: No.
1: Okay.
5: Must be. I'm wearing the Wonder Bra.
1: Is that, are you kidding?
5: No. I just showed it.
16: Impressive.
5: Yeah. They call it the Wonder Bra because when you take it off, the guy wonders where in the hell you're.

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1: Wait a minute. 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
2: 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With us in the studio, comedian Lonnie Love, comedian Brian Dunkelman. I'm trying to remember, we were talking about that formula for making porn names. You take the name of your dog, is that right?
3: And then your
4: first pet.
3: First pet,
4: and then
2: the street,
4: last
2: street you grew up on.
5: Mm-hmm.
2: Okay, so I become, let's see, I'm Wad Mercer.
6: Wad Mercer?
2: Oh, I'm sorry, no.
7: Really?
3: Wad?
7: Really?
3: Wad? Really?
2: I did not have a dog named Wad.
6: No.
2: I apologize.
8: Let
6: no.
8: my boo dream, okay? He is now my boo.
3: It was Duffy, wasn't it?
2: Yes,
6: Duffy Mercer.
2: I'd be Duffy Duffield.
6: Oh, that's right.
3: Duffy Duffield. I would not see a porn with no. Duffy Duffield.
6: How about Babette Rushmore?
2: Oh, that's yeah. Christy Lee.
3: Oh, ooh. Yeah.
2: Babette Rushmore. That sounds like you've had a lot.
3: Yeah.
2: Like she would
3: be in a movie.
2: She's been done so many times. Her face is in
3: she
2: stone.
3: I'm going to say she would be in a movie called FaceTime. Yeah.
2: Oh, FaceTime with Babette Rushmore. Oh, write that yeah. down.
3: The four faces of Babette.
2: Yeah. All of them hard to see. They're covered. I'm sorry.
3: Come on.
2: Lonnie, right. we discovered that...
3: Coco Love
2: is a good one. That's not... What was your dog's name? Coco, and then your
3: Coco.
2: street was what?
6: Alfred. Coco Alfred.
8: Yeah.
6: Oh, that Coco like Alfred. A
8: yeah. I switched it around.
2: And you're from Detroit.
3: Sounds yeah. like the black butler on yeah. Batman. Yeah.
2: Coco Alfred?
8: Oh, Alfred. Sure does.
3: Yeah, it does.
9: Hey there, Mr. Wayne.
3: I don't think you spoke like that.
8: Hey, Mr. Wayne.
3: He spoke rather properly.
2: Not really my best impression.
8: No. He speaks like you, Tom.
2: And I'm sorry, Brian Dunkelman, your dog's name was Zipper.
10: Zipper Somerville.
2: Zipper Somerville.
8: That's cute.
2: I'd go with like Zipper Summers.
10: Zipper Summers?
3: Zipper yeah. Summers?
2: That sounds like a movie title.
3: That sounds like a man, you know, a gay man.
6: Getting back to rock.
2: Yeah. Zipper Summers
3: yeah,
2: in...
3: Sorry.
10: Well, there is gay porn, I've heard.
3: Oh, is that right?
10: Yeah.
8: You've heard?
3: Yeah, there's
10: Summers.
3: I'm guessing there's porn of all types.
6: I thought we were going to learn yeah. about weaves.
2: Yeah, we're now Lonnie.
3: Oh, that's right.
2: Lonnie,
7: I thought
2: got...
7: you were going to say weed. Yeah. Let's learn about weed.
3: You know, come on.
2: Sorry. Lonnie, do you smoke the chronic? Do you?
8: No, I'm a drinker.
3: Oh, that a
2: really?
3: Girl.
8: Yeah.
2: What's your drink of choice, may I ask?
8: Oh,
2: all
8: brown
2: them?
8: Liquor. Brown
2: wow.
8: liquor make
2: that,
8: you thicker.
2: That's the name of a movie.
10: I have
3: funny
10: that.
3: Enough,
10: I have
3: Coca-Cola. Brown liquor 1 and 2
10: in yeah. brown liquor.
3: Featuring Babette Face or whatever.
2: Babette Face. Yes.
8: Time. She's my sidekick.
3: Babette Rushmore. That's right.
6: And
3: I know
6: Coca-Cola.
3: The
6: name.
8: Listen, yeah, we could be sidekicks.
6: Yeah, we could.
3: Oh, yeah.
2: Is someone writing this down? Brown we gotta, liquor?
10: Wait, we got to get... Let's drink Saturday night.
3: So brown definitely. Liquor makes you thicker.
8: Mm. Yeah. Uh-huh. Brown liquor makes you thicker.
10: So I like the white. I actually invented a brand new drink, you guys, recently. Vodka and Gatorade.
3: And
10: that way I can dehydrate and rehydrate simultaneously.
3: Wow. How about that?
10: That's a little tip.
3: So you actually wow. stay the same... You don't actually change. It's always
10: that's
3: the
10: it,
3: same.
10: Man. That's it.
2: There you go. So now, but you don't smoke. Weed.
3: Hemp, she's a drinker.
8: No, I'm a drinker.
2: Brian, do you like the
10: weed?
2: The legal weed in
10: absolutely.
2: California?
10: I'm a patient.
3: California,
10: we call it medicine.
3: Mm-hmm. That's right. Mm-hmm.
10: At my dispensary, mm-hmm. they have it's unbelievable. They have cookies and brownies and right. lollipops, and I can't believe it's pot butter.
2: Wow,
3: really?
10: Hot sauce. It's fantastic.
2: But you enjoy that? You like to do
10: sure, it. Yeah. I might just like to escape.
2: Medicated at all times?
10: All the time.
3: Absolutely.
10: Because, you know, my knee hurts.
2: What is the name of the, I know that it all has, I know I've said this many times before, but I know that the so-called medical marijuana.
10: Oh, it's got the
2: greatest
10: names.
2: Named after Hendrix albums.
10: What's the last one I got? Skywalker.
2: Oh, that's kind
10: that
2: of sci-fi
10: is,
2: thing.
10: That is.
3: Really?
10: Yes.
3: Oh, yeah.
10: A cool trip to the Death Star.
3: Uh-huh.
2: How was it?
10: It was fantastic. Weed and video games.
2: Really?
10: Yeah, 40 is the new 16.
3: Sure it is.
10: I live in the dream.
2: Yeah. Yeah, failure is the new success.
10: Seacrest has 17 jobs. I have one I do once every 3 weeks.
2: Uh-huh. Do, nice. Do you roll it into the so-called joints, or do you...
10: No, out of a bong.
3: The so-called joints. You know what those cigarettes they call joints? Oh,
4: I'm trying to relate to the people.
3: To you?
10: The
3: you
10: kids are calling them joints.
8: Oh my God.
4: The so-called joints?
2: Do you have the... Do you have the... Do you have the bong, the professional?
11: Ah, time was. We used to... That's right. We used to find marijuana rolling in his papers.
12: Oh, so-called joints?
11: So-called joints? Not sure if it... That's marijuana.
12: That's the before, of course... Weed. That's before, of course, the blacks got to vote.
11: That's right.
12: And then...
11: They used to put it in a meerschaum pipe.
3: Oh, my God.
11: A man
3: God.
11: Was a man.
12: Time was.
2: Do you have
10: that marijuana cigarette?
12: Them marijuana cigarettes.
2: Do you have the water bong?
10: Oh. Absolutely.
2: You have the bong thing?
10: I like to put a little ice cube in there.
2: Oh. I've never been in the marijuana store. Do they sell them all pre-rolled, like store-bought?
10: You can get them pre-rolled. You can get them in any form you want.
3: Mm-hmm.
10: And it's never not fun.
2: So you've got to be
10: always great.
2: So you've got to be really lazy if you don't want to roll your own.
8: See, it's too much work. Just drink brown liquor. That's all you got to do.
10: That's how you do both at the same time.
3: See, that's how you got to put ice in there, and you're all set.
10: A brown liquor.
3: I'm waiting for marijuana to be
10: green cigarettes
3: legal nationwide, and then we're going to eventually have the dollar weed store.
6: Well, I was going to say, do they have sample day like they do at the box stores on Saturday?
10: Yeah, they'll let you sample it. Yeah.
6: Are you serious?
10: But the best part is when I went for my consultation with the doctor.
3: Yeah.
10: I said I have severe anxiety and depression, and she was like, "Well, what do you think? What is the cause of your severe anxiety and depression?" I said,
3: "Ryan Seacrest.
10: I'm Brian Dunkelman." She's like, "Here you go. You need
3: go,
10: this,
3: Brian."
10: Oh, I don't know.
2: Sorry.
8: Ten. Like yesterday.
3: Brian. Tell us about the weave, because Lonnie has to leave, unfortunately.
2: Tell us about the weave. So how much of that hair is yours?
10: Lonnie has to leave.
8: None of this. This is my hair.
2: The top part
8: is about this long, the actual
2: natural
8: hair.
2: Down your
8: just
2: neck.
8: Down. Yeah, and we braid it up. You listening?
3: Uh-huh.
8: Okay. They braid it up.
2: Check.
8: And then, you know, you sew it on.
3: Uh-huh.
8: And it's in tracks. So, see? It's like you got tracks and everything. Mm. And then so you could pull it, like when you're having sex.
3: So it's actually sewed to your head. Uh-huh.
8: You can pull,
3: so you can actually... Oh, okay.
8: I could yank it, and it won't come off. Uh-huh. See? It's like
2: you're making me nervous. Don't pull
8: it.
3: So you can actually...
8: It won't come off. Right. Serious. It doesn't hurt.
3: Like riding a pony, Tom.
8: Exactly. Wow. You want to ride it?
3: A little brown horse.
2: This makes me nervous when you're rubbing yourself going, it won't come off. Extraordinarily uncomfortable.
10: See, Tom's did. That's what happened.
3: Yeah.
2: So that's not a wig then. It's
8: No. A wig is just hair that you can take off.
2: Okay, because I know Miss Pat has like 40 wigs in her.
8: Yeah, I saw. Yeah. She looks good, but see, I like weaves because it won't come off. So
2: your hair looks nice.
8: Thank you.
2: Looks good.
8: Thank you very much.
2: It looks very nice. Mm-hmm. Your teeth are nice.
3: Oh,
2: too.
3: Yeah.
8: Mm-hmm. Thank you. I see you checking it out. Okay.
3: Tom, if you want to leave early, we can
6: do the last
3: we can
6: hour
3: cover this for
6: it.
3: You.
12: That's right.
2: Tom stars in black liquor.
3: It's brown liquor.
10: Brown liquor.
8: Brown liquor.
10: Hey, no, black liquor's racist, buddy.
8: Okay.
3: Oh, my God.
8: Brown liquor. Black Cocoa
3: liquor.
8: Brown.
3: Black liquor.
2: I wrote down black liquor.
3: Texas tea.
8: He said it hard, too. Black liquor.
2: I meant the right...
12: there's a story about a man named Tom.
3: Then one day he was out looking for some booze.
2: I understand. It's my understanding from some research I've done, finding a black liquor is a little more difficult than you might think.
3: The finding a white liquor. Right.
10: If you Google black liquor, it's something completely
3: it's
10: different.
3: Amazing. Yeah.
2: It just seems to be a cultural thing.
6: Oh,
2: I'm not sure.
3: I'm not sure what just happened here, but I think
6: we're
3: done.
6: Either, but I gotta leave.
2: Lonnie's been
3: a
2: great
3: I know boy. Lonnie I'm does. Unfortunately, up. I thought we had a love connection. We'll be back in 2 and 2.
2: We're gonna come back. We're gonna keep Brian depressed by making him stay.
10: I got nowhere to go.
12: I got nowhere to go.
2: Okay. Thank you very much, Lonnie.
8: Thank you guys for letting me come on. I have enjoyed this show so much, and I find it an honor to finally be able to come and be on it. So thank you.
3: Very nice. Another hour, I think you could have been Mrs. Griswold.
2: Or at least gotten a good payout.
6: He comes with a great severance package, I hear, Lonnie.
3: Oh, yeah.
12: Okay.
0: Love what you heard.
12: 1936, Beatles, that's all.
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13: 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All day and all the night. 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
3: Hello.
2: Christy Lee is right next to me in her striped shirt, looking very hot.
6: Hello.
2: And also looking very hot. It's Dan Cummins, a young comedian. And Dan, we've been talking about his background. Comes from Riggins, Idaho. Very small. Very small town. How many people were there?
14: 410.
2: Okay. Small town.
14: Yes.
2: Now, are you a outdoorsy guy? Do you fish? Do you hunt? I mean, living up
12: there. You hunt?
2: Fishing, I assume it'd be...
14: Yeah, I did. I hunted deer, all that stuff. It's fun. I felt a little bad though. I kind of had a guilty conscience because my last hunting experience was like, it was like the family. It was like Bambi and his father, his mother, and then dad got his brains blown out of his brush.
3: Oh, father.
12: Didn't we have the story about the little girl how that killed the black bear with the bow?
6: Yeah, 448 pounds.
2: No way. Yesterday.
3: Yeah. What, really?
6: 17. She was 17.
3: 17? I thought she was like 12.
12: That's what I thought.
3: 12 or 14.
2: She,
6: I thought she was 17.
2: I got the story right here. She killed a
3: 400 and some odd pound bear?
2: Black bear in Canada, yeah.
3: With a bow and arrow.
12: With a bow.
6: She was 17. 17-year-old Michigan girl. Yeah. 448-pound black bear with a bow and arrow from 16 yards away.
14: Wow.
6: High school senior Jessica Olmsted of Battle Creek shot the bear during a hunting trip last month in Ontario.
14: That's intense hunting right
3: there.
14: Yeah,
3: it is. Mm-hmm.
2: With a bow and arrow thing, that's because you have to remember.
3: If you miss.
2: Because the bear has
3: now
2: a
3: you've
2: defense.
3: Done is pissed off the bear, right, you see.
14: Right, right.
3: If you miss with your first shot, you can blast the hell out of him again with your second shot.
2: Hmm. I assume you would carry some kind of spritz to deter the bear.
3: What do you
2: bear.
3: Mean, spritz?
6: You mean like a bear pepper spray?
12: Like a pepper spray?
2: Pepper spray, yeah.
6: I
2: guess I made it sound like more like a splash on.
12: You made
2: cologne.
12: It sound like a perfume.
2: Yeah, sorry. Yes. You know what I mean? Like
15: spritz.
2: A spray or spritzer.
15: Spritz will do it.
3: It is hard to aim, though, at a bear that close when you're pooping your pants. Yes.
2: You'll want the aerosol.
3: Yeah.
12: Perhaps air freshener. A spritz of you pooping your pants will keep the bear away.
2: Yeah.
14: Speaking of those two things, the pooping your pants and animals, I think like the hard thing about hunting is that the animals, they look really intelligent.
2: Mm-hmm.
14: Like, I remember like the deer, like they have really smart eyes and stuff like that. Mm-hmm. I feel like it'd be, that's why people get sad. It's like you're killing this intelligent creature. But I think it'd be easier to kill them if they were way more intelligent, but just horrible.
3: Yeah.
14: Like what if deer, like, you know, what if their favorite thing to do is to like sneak into your house and while you're asleep, just take a dump on you? Like if you woke up to that happening again, and there was a gun nearby, you would easily kill that deer. They must be killed. They must be killed.
2: Wow, you have a very, very
3: wild imagination,
2: bizarre secret life. That I
14: yes, I do.
2: Suddenly want to know a lot less about.
12: How do I get out of this conversation? I'm thinking.
2: I'd really hate to see what kind of internet porn you watch.
3: Yeah. Right. Yikes. Oh no, you wouldn't.
2: Are there people wearing animal suits and defecating
14: furries? It's called furries.
3: It's called stinky furries.
2: Okay.
12: Messy furries. Yeah.
14: Messy furries.
2: Honey, dry clean the suit. We got a big weekend.
14: It's a legitimate organization.
3: Yeah, it is. Come on. Would you like to see my card?
12: It's recognized.
6: We have a Facebook. Come on.
2: Now,
14: I'm Sergeant of Arms.
2: By the way, I mentioned that we're looking through this book called Undateable.
14: Yes.
2: Written by two women about things that certain guys do that make them virtually undateable. And they've got a website, and on the website is a photograph of a guy with a rather unusual beard. That this is the sort of thing that
6: looks like my Uncle Mark.
2: Does he really? Well,
3: that's not good.
2: I'm guessing your Uncle Mark isn't getting any.
12: Is there He's something married. About you forgetting that you're on the air blurting out the name Uncle Mark?
6: Oh, yeah. He's got a great sense of humor. He knows he's got an ugly beard. I tell him all the time.
2: You've really
6: got
2: to see some of these photographs. Anyway,
6: actually, he likes it.
2: Very funny. Very funny thing. By the way, this one I firmly believe in.
3: What's that?
2: 119. Certain things you shouldn't do. Use the phrase booyah. No one in history has ever been taken seriously after using this word.
6: Booyah.
2: Yeah. Booyah. Someone's watching.
12: Booyah.
6: It's booyah.
12: It's not booyah.
2: Booyah.
3: Booyah.
2: It's from watching too much ESPN.
12: You're such a douche.
2: Never own a snake.
6: Never own a snake. That's probably good advice.
2: Again, you're not getting it. It's not like it's cute or you can play with it. All it does is stare at people and make them want to leave.
3: Mm-hmm.
6: They're kind of cool, but I wouldn't want to own one.
2: So you've dated guys that had snakes?
6: I've never dated a guy that had a snake.
3: No. Mm-hmm.
2: Okay. Here's a no. Christy, I think you'd probably... This is, again, first date only.
6: First date only.
2: Wine in a box.
6: Ooh.
14: Enjoying a nice evening in a boxcar.
3: There you go. I brought a keg of wine.
7: Yeah. Box of wine?
3: It's a party.
2: Now, I've never had this. How much wine is it? Is it a big?
7: A lot.
6: It's a big. Yeah,
3: there's a lot of wine in there.
7: Like 10 bottles.
6: Yeah. Uh-huh.
2: Is this
6: one of my dearest friends. High quality wine.
2: High quality wine, or is it pretty cheap?
3: There's actually a couple of that have some good California wines in them.
6: Not
3: too
6: bad.
2: It says.
3: Good enough to get the lady drunk.
7: It's good wine. It's just the fact that it's in a box.
3: It's in a box. Yeah.
2: Okay.
3: Yeah, when you open it, do this.
6: Yeah. That might be a little pretentious, but yeah, don't do that.
7: Yeah, fresh.
2: It says if you and your date end up getting married, you can buy all the box wine you want, but for now we'll go with the bottle.
6: Yeah.
3: Mm-hmm.
6: That's good advice.
2: Okay. They suggest that you don't use steroids.
3: Why?
6: Because there's your penis shrinks up.
3: Oh, really? I was going to say, you go all night.
2: Roid rage, other problems.
3: Oh, that's enough. Okay, well, there's that.
2: This is an interesting one. I have never thought about this.
3: Mm.
2: Do not have, this is from the book Undateable, written by Ellen Rakitin and Ann Coyle.
6: Mm-hmm.
2: And Ellen, forgive me again if I'm pronouncing your name incorrectly. It says, do not have stacks of reading material next to the toilet.
3: Why not?
2: It's too much reality. Bob, this isn't, remember, this isn't for your house now where you're married and happy. This is when you're dating. So you bring you bring a woman back to your house.
3: Yeah.
2: You don't want her to walk in the bathroom and see
3: Beaver Hunt?
7: Is there just a section of a magazine? It's not a magazine. Or maybe they should. Maybe time has come for a whole magazine.
3: She should know I'm hunting.
7: Yeah, there you go.
2: I think that the notion is that you don't have stacks and stacks of virtually any magazine. Right. The implication is that you're in there.
6: Forever.
2: What about long periods of time?
14: What about books? Is that even worse then? Mm-hmm.
2: I would assume. Probably.
14: What about children's
6: catalogs?
14: Books if you don't have kids?
6: All right.
3: Bad. Bad idea.
2: In the bathroom.
7: Uh-huh. Yeah. Yeah. Nothing like highlights for children to get the old blood flow.
14: With ten apples up on top just does it. Just
2: it says if you have stacks of reading material next to the toilet, it's too
3: and
2: much
3: when
2: reality.
3: When you tell her, say, hey, you know what? I cannot find Lincoln in the tree.
7: Yeah.
3: See if you can find that.
2: Wow. Any mystique you may have possessed has left the building.
7: Most of the time, I identify with Goofus. What about you?
2: She writes as follows. Let's make a deal. We'll operate under the assumption that our bodies produce no embarrassing odors, sounds, or worse, we'll do the same for you, happily ever after.
3: Forever?
2: Well, just I think in the beginning, you don't want to...
14: You know,
6: I think that's a good...
14: Yeah,
6: thing to live by, actually.
14: Yeah, me too. I don't like that. Like, because my girlfriend, she thinks it's ridiculous that I won't and pass gas if you in front of her.
6: I think that's wonderful.
14: It. Yeah, I don't like it.
3: What do you do? Go next door.
14: Yeah, I go away. I go to the bathroom on the vent. When I go to the bathroom, I turn on the sink to have that water drown out any possible noises.
2: Oh, Chick and I are famous for our hotel behavior.
7: Oh, that's true.
6: Oh, yeah.
7: You go down to the lobby.
6: Go down to the lobby for that. Major transaction.
7: Yeah.
6: Sure.
7: Oh, absolutely. Yeah.
3: Man.
14: Like that. A major transaction.
3: What if you're up on like the 40th floor? Doesn't matter?
6: Doesn't matter.
3: Yeah. Into the elevator, down to the lobby.
2: It depends what's happening.
7: And I pity the fool who gets on that elevator when I get off, let me tell you.
2: Icebreaker with other guys in the elevator. Yeah, turtle head.
14: I'm bad that
3: man
14: way.
3: Man, I'm prairie dogging. Yeah.
7: Turtle head.
14: Like the elevator, I'm bad like in front, like in a social situation where like if, you know, we're on a date or with friends, I will not pass it. But if I'm amongst strangers by myself, I think it's hilarious.
3: As loud as possible.
14: Oh, I think it's very amusing to me.
7: Wait a minute, we're kind of strangers. Hang on a second.
6: We're not strangers.
7: No, we see him two or three times.
2: Grow pot on your windowsill. You're on a first date.
7: I like that.
6: Hey, you want to come back to my place?
3: I thought women liked a guy with a green thumb.
6: Mm-hmm.
14: Yeah.
3: No?
14: I think some girls might really like that, actually.
6: Thumb? Mm-hmm.
2: What now?
6: That's true. Some girls might really like that.
2: What?
14: That's their hippie.
6: The pot.
2: Oh, sure. Oh, yeah. This isn't for everybody. This is certain things on the first date. Fail to walk date to the car or the door.
3: Oh, that's bad. You got to do that the first date.
6: Be a gentleman.
3: Even have to open the door for him, you know.
2: Here's an odd one. Yeah. Not owning a cell phone. How is this possible?
6: You're hiding something.
14: And worse, not owning a cell phone, but owning a pager.
6: Mm. Oh, Donnie Baker again.
3: Hold on a second. I got a pager.
14: Is there a payphone near here?
7: Quick!
3: Uh-huh.
2: Chewing tobacco.
6: Oh.
2: The It'll make your breath smell like a frog crawled under your tongue and died.
7: Dip it.
2: Talking about how hot your ex, the waitress Megan Fox, is.
3: Oh.
2: Yeah. It says, how can we respond to this?
3: Good point. Unless she agrees.
2: Tacky texting. Now, are you a texter? Dan, I know you're a very funny guy. Are you out there in the world of Twitter?
14: Yeah, I do Twitter, Facebook, stuff like that. But I'm not one of those people that always is on it. Like everything. Tom just asked me if I was on Twitter. Tweet. You know, like like that. I'm not that.
2: Do you text? Do you text your girlfriend a lot?
14: I do. Yeah.
2: Do you do the so-called sexting? Do you send her snappy shots of the general?
14: Sometimes
3: of the general.
14: Not often.
3: General.
2: Do you have
3: general
2: a name?
3: Dan.
2: General. General. Do you have a, I'm sorry. I don't. I'm just guessing.
14: Yeah,
2: your name.
14: Long distance. You know. Yeah.
2: That's the nickname of your penis. Wow. That's
6: long
2: impressive.
6: Long distance.
2: That is impressive. Wow. I call mine AT&T. I'm sorry. Do you have a nickname for your manhood? Do you have a?
14: I don't actually. Well, okay. She does.
3: Yeah, do you text in the third person as well?
14: I know.
7: Dan Cummins is texting.
14: Dan Cummins just sent you a gracious picture. You're welcome.
7: Okay. Tom Hanks tweets. He signs all his Hanks.
3: Hanks?
7: You don't normally sign tweets, but he signs H-A-N-X.
14: Hanks. Does he? Hanks.
6: Well, that's
7: working
6: really?
7: In the editing room on this new movie.
3: Hanks.
7: Hanks.
14: I'm going to sign mine just Cummins.
3: Careful what you put down there.
2: Unfortunately, Dan. Sadly, Dan spells his name C U M M I N S. Wow,
3: that comes with a Z though, right?
14: It's Maxine.
2: I think you should put your first name so it says Dan. Yeah. Dan Combs.
14: Dan Combs. Dan Combs.
3: C U M Z.
14: Interpret that how you will.
2: and then the sequel will be Dan Combs again.
14: Yeah. Dan Combs. Long distance.
3: Mm-hmm.
2: So we're really helping you here.
3: Oh, this is going well.
2: This is going to be great. We're helping him with his girlfriend.
3: Uh-huh.
2: How are we in time here? I want to ask Dan, you have two children.
14: Yes.
2: Very young.
14: Very young.
2: One of them's, I think, about the age of my little girl. You got
14: a 4.5-year-old son, Kyler.
2: Right. And
14: I have a 2.5-year-old girl. And
2: what's her name?
14: I can't remember her name, but she's adorable.
7: does that make Dan Cummins a bad guy?
3: No.
14: Dan Cummins has his favorite and he has the girl.
7: What's it to you?
14: No, Monroe. Kyler and Monroe.
7: Oh, those are cool names.
14: Yeah, yeah, thanks. Yeah, Kyler. Kyler's 4.5, so he's like a real human now.
3: Yeah.
14: He's that age. You know, like he's asking real questions. I thought it would be easier when I could actually understand his questions, but I have to pay more attention now.
3: Right.
14: Because before I could just gibberish, but Spider-Man can eat a dinosaur, whatever.
3: Yeah. Sure.
14: Gibberish. But now it's, real stuff, and he believes my answers. I'm shaping his view of the world. It's a lot of pressure.
2: Boy. Oh, yeah.
14: Because he'd be like, daddy, what is that? That's a moped. What's that for? That's a reminder for the people who ride them to work harder so they can afford a car.
3: Uh-huh. Very nice.
14: Don't look at him. He's poor.
7: Or he has a DUI. Either way.
6: Yeah, that's what I always say.
14: Every time I see that guy, I go, somebody has a DUI.
7: There's DUI guy.
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21: All right, welcome back to another Belly Up Show. I'm former NBA MVP Sir Charles, joined by the former MVP of HBO and The Sopranos, James Gandolfini. How you been, Tony?
22: Not bad. Actually, I'm doing pretty good. Not sure what to attribute, but the fact is you've never caught me in a better mood. Ready to take phone calls, talk sports. Just take it easy.
21: Well, that's cool, Tony. We're going to hit the phones in since you're in a great mood today. That's a nice change of pace because most times we come in, you all pissed off. You're always in a bad mood.
22: Not today. I don't know what it is, but just looking forward to this.
21: Yeah, it's been a big week. Monday Night Football got the highest ratings ever in history. That was crazy. Did you see that game, Tony?
22: Yeah, it was back and forth, return kickoff. The kablam! The Cowboys score again. Mm-hmm. Oh, they cover the spread, which never hurts.
21: Damn, you've been on a hot streak, Tony. You've been on a roll.
22: Like I said, it's been a pretty good week for me.
21: Yeah, plus your face is everywhere, Tony. Seen last week on the NFL on Fox, Frank Caliendo did a thing on you, imitating you, just like back in your Soprano days. Hilarious.
22: Whoa, boy, take it easy. What are we talking about? Frankie who?
21: You know, Tony, the John Madden dude. Uh-oh. Imitate everybody. Imitate me, everybody. Do John Madden to a T. Got you down, too.
22: Oh, yeah? In what ways?
21: All right, Tony, I go into the details. I don't want you getting upset. You already making that face. All I know is it's on YouTube. If you want to see...
22: Oh, Jesus. YouTube? Oh, Jesus Christ.
21: Easy, Tony. Here, let me bring it up. It's all in good fun. See, look, there you are right there in front of the pork store like boy. You used to be on your show.
22: Oh, Jesus. Look at my hair. Look how he parted my hair across. I look like Jason Alexander. Look like a little Danny DeVito.
21: No, you don't.
22: Oh, Jesus.
21: No.
22: Nerve. What's this prick's name? What's this prick's name?
21: Caliendo.
22: I want his name. On YouTube. No wonder why I'm typecast. I can't get any work. Because I'm on a service along with every other prick that's got a camera and a cell phone. At the screen. At the guild. Jesus. No wonder why I was passed over to play Johnny Cash. Because of pricks like him.
21: You take it easy, Tony. This is on YouTube. Everybody's on YouTube. I'm on YouTube.
22: Oh, yeah? Well, there's going to be a new movie tomorrow. It's going to star James Gandolfini. Kick a Frank Caliendo's ass. He's going to look like a little chubby prick with Bill Tannenbaum.
21: Tony, see, you got to chill. I was on TV getting a colonoscopy, Tony. I had a colonoscopy on TV. So now we both got something in common. You need to calm down.
22: Yeah, something in common. You got a colonoscopy on TV. I'm married. Newlywed. Now we both got something up our ass.
21: Well, I brought you something, Tony, to get your mind off of things. Belated wedding gift. New from Nature Valley. Sweet and salty nuts. Granola bar. It's a bomb.
22: Granola bar? Did she call you?
21: No, Tony, I had this long before you even went to Hawaii to get married. Check this out.
22: Let me see it. Sweet and salty nut. That's pretty good. Tastes like a payday. Except it's a granola bar. You can see the nuts, not even covered.
21: So what do you think, Tony? Is it better than a payday?
22: Well, I think it's a lot like Caliendo. I think it's a cheap imitation. Oh, let's put on some makeup and make pretend. Oh, I'm going to play a mobster. Oh, I'm a man of 1,000 voices. Kabam! Well, you better find a voice that says help, you prick. Because I'm coming up here.
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9: All right, folks. 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Boy, what an ass. And the donkey looked good, too. Will you please put your hands together and give a big Kit Kat Club welcome to Tommy G and the Tom Tones.

0: know they'll dig me, 'cause I'm the most. I'm so perfect.
1: He's a bitchin' guy.
0: Ladies and gentlemen, the Tom Tones, the Tom Tones.

0: Bob and Tom.
1: For your information, these are two of the worst kids I have ever encountered in my life, and I work the state fair.
0: We were stupid before stupid was cool.
2: I'm going to pass the baton here.
3: To whom?
2: I'm sorry, I'd pass it in a second. I'm just getting into this music here. Thank you. That's not nice.
4: It is nice, yeah. I don't believe that that's why you, you were lost.
3: So. No, he didn't know where he was going.
5: You were absolutely unconscious there for a second.
2: No, I told you where I was going.
4: Oh, where are you going?
2: I told you just a few minutes ago where I was going when we came back.
4: You know what?
2: I told you where I was going.
3: I know where you were going, but I didn't know if you remembered where you were going.
4: That's
2: perfectly
4: I know
2: valid.
4: Where you're going.
5: I was hoping you'd forget where you were going.
2: I'm just someone listening under whatever it is. Would you please get there?
4: Where
2: okay,
4: the hell
2: ladies and gentlemen, without any further ado.
6: Oh, yeah.
5: The hits just keep on coming.
7: Mother's Day, always the big dilemma, guys. What kind of flowers to get mothers?
2: Uh-huh.
7: I can tell you.
3: What?
7: Mums.
4: There's a follow-up.
7: Why did the mother cross the road?
4: Why?
7: To get some peace and quiet.
4: What? We got a double-decker there.
7: What did the panda give his mother?
2: What?
7: A bear hug. And finally, why are there no Mother's Day sales?
4: Why?
7: Because mothers are priceless.
3: Oh,
4: that is
5: nice. There's somebody out there.
8: He's adorable.
3: He's cute.
8: Okay.
3: He is adorable.
4: Now, Chick, you don't like those jokes because your mom beat you? Is that right?
9: What is going on?
4: Is that
5: many times?
4: Yeah, right? Yeah.
5: With various objects. Yeah.
3: Well, is that a palate cleanser?
5: This kind of reminds me of her sharpening her strop.
10: Where's the lighter?
5: Whistling.
2: I do love the word strop.
4: It is good.
2: That's the second time that word has appeared on this show this week.
3: Yes, yes, it is.
2: Do you remember the first time it appeared, Christine?
3: Yeah, you were talking about shaving something.
2: Ace and I spotted the same TV commercial at three in the morning.
5: Well, if it was on TV, Ace saw it.
2: And it's,
3: it was a special razor for a lady to use down there.
2: It's a it's a razor for the the front naughty for the ladies.
3: It's not naughty. What's wrong with
5: Let
3: naughty?
5: Me ask you something. If you see your lady using your razor for that area, do you change the blade or you go ahead and use the razor?
2: She would never touch my razor.
5: Are you kidding me?
2: Oh, no, absolutely.
5: Oh,
3: why
5: not?
3: God.
4: She don't want to share razors. Yeah.
2: She has her own stuff.
5: She must live in fear.
2: The point,
3: I think it might be the other way
5: constant,
3: around, actually.
5: Yeah, worry.
2: This commercial, it actually uses the word pubic hair.
3: What's wrong with that? You can't say that anymore?
2: I was just kind of surprised.
7: It's kind of racy.
2: Yeah, it's sort of a sexy commercial.
7: We were talking about that you couldn't use condom commercials.
2: I can remember when the first condom commercials came out, people lost their mind. So no, but
3: they've
2: come
3: a long way.
2: They do. By the way, shift to a.
5: They do what?
2: They shift to a. Am I correct? To like an illustration or whatever, an animated thing there for a second when they show how it. They show.
4: I would imagine
2: the
4: they don't.
2: Works.
4: Yeah,
3: they're not going to.
4: You know,
3: they
4: lady.
2: We'd like to introduce.
3: It's not a gyno cam.
2: former stripper Irma LaBouche.
4: Wasn't that the sequel to Irma LaDuce?
2: Thank you, Josh.
5: Yeah, Irma LaDuce was bad enough.
2: Sometimes I hope someone out there knows what I'm doing beside me.
5: Dear Bob and Tom Show.
3: Yes.
5: I have a request.
4: Sure.
5: On behalf of all the listening audience.
4: Yes.
5: And the poor hostages being held in the studio.
11: That's us.
5: Is there any way you could play my favorite song mentioned here? And then someone actually carry what the song says. Carry that out, please.
2: What is that?
5: Aaron from Northwest Indiana.
2: Of course, our house band is in the black boots.
5: He wants us to smack you.
12: Smack Tom. It's time now to smack Tom. He's been running his mouth again. He's been pissing us off again.
13: Smack Tom. Smack Tom.
2: I'll handle the lyrics. It's the Black Moods, ladies and gentlemen.
4: And apparently they occasionally get requests for
3: I'm sure.
5: Oh, gosh.
3: They're about to tour again.
2: Oh, I cannot wait.
3: They're going to be coming our way, I think, in July.
2: They'll be our house band.
3: Yes.
4: All right.
2: Very excited.
5: Chrissy's getting groomed right now.
3: Yeah, get that razor out.
11: Oh, wow. A lot of prep.
2: Now, Christy, I don't want to get deeply personal here, but there was a discussion on this.
5: Prepare for him to get deeply personal.
2: No, there was a you've discussed this before. I'm not going. I'm
3: what
2: from let's just say from the knees down.
3: From the knees down. Yes.
2: Yes. Just this discussion okay. I'm having is what? Exclusively from the knees down, yes. if you will. If you're going on a date with someone in the past,
3: yeah.
2: you were dating, you don't shave your legs on the first two dates. Is that correct?
3: Well, you do. In an attempt to not jump into the sack with someone, yes.
2: Yes, that's sort mm-hmm. of a, isn't that yes. kind of a,
3: it's kind of a
2: cosmopolitan rule, if you will.
3: If you want to call
5: because
3: it.
5: Because we know that guys will not
2: yes.
5: have with sex somebody. With someone with hairy legs.
2: Yeah. If they reach down there yeah. and it's all, you know.
5: Yeah.
3: Yeah.
5: Bushy?
2: Well, I was trying to think of is it Fred C. Dobbs? What's the name I'm looking for?
5: Fred C. Dobbs. Don't say nothing. He don't mean.
2: Is that who's that?
5: Sierra Madre?
3: Yeah,
5: Fred
3: about?
5: C. Dobbs.
2: Is it Fred?
11: What are we?
5: Treasure Sierra Madre. Yeah.
3: What does that have to do with me shaving my legs?
2: Famous
3: date?
2: 5 o'clock shadow scene. Oh. I'm sorry. That may be the wrong reference. The point is.
3: Yeah, and that's kind of a rule amongst our girlfriends that we talk about. Yeah, if you don't shave your legs, you're not as tempted to.
2: What about underwear?
3: What do you mean? What about underwear?
4: Do you wear nicer, it. Or will you wear your
2: nicer?
4: Say so-called granny panties.
3: I don't have any of those. First of all,
4: okay.
3: But
4: will you wear your least favorite underwear on a first date to keep?
3: No. You want to feel good.
4: Yes, you do.
3: So I would wear actually the opposite, probably, just so you feel better.
2: Okay. Now, Josh, your philosophy on underwear when it comes to dating in the early stages?
4: Oh, I just wear, I like all my boxers. I'm kind of like Christy on that. I like all my underwear. And so I just, but I will, you know what? I will take a little extra time to see if my boxers match my shirt.
3: Oh, that's nice.
4: And I won't totally match them up. But if my shirt has some red in it, I'll try to pick a pair of boxers.
2: When you do this, do you place them on the bed and sing the West Side Story song, I Feel Pretty?
4: Well, I do that every morning. So that's goes from the par for the course. But
2: here's something dumb.
4: I feel pretty.
3: What?
2: I didn't know this. We had a news story the other day about, and I had never put this one together. The thing now that everyone's doing is instead of looking in a mirror, they take their phone.
3: I do it all the time.
2: And they flip
3: it around. Yeah.
2: I'm so stupid. I never even thought of that. We just had that on a news story this week.
3: You're kidding. I never thought to do that?
2: I have that flipper mirror in my car that flips down on the flap.
3: The visor
2: up there.
3: Mirror.
2: The visor thingy. And then you slide that gizmo over and it lights up.
4: Yeah.
5: How does it do that? How does it know to light up when you slide the button on?
11: Magic.
5: It's weird.
11: Car magic.
2: Because great engineers designed it.
3: Yeah.
5: This punk kid who built the popsicle tower. Is that what you're talking about again?
2: The car I'm driving right now, I'd like to get a great engineer to put a better radio in it.
3: Oh, I don't have that problem.
5: Is this the car where you turn the radio on, the car goes off, the engine stops?
2: No, when you turn the car off, the radio stays on until you get out. The problem is to change the channel, you have to slide through like three screens. It's completely ridiculous.
11: I borrowed your car the other day. You listen to the coffee house station. You listen to relaxing coffee house music.
5: No,
11: I can't
5: not,
11: imagine. I've never seen you relaxed in my life. No. You were listening. It was like Jason Mraz and like acoustic
5: Mr.
11: covers
5: ABC.
11: Of Dave Matthews.
2: No, I wasn't
11: band.
2: Listening to that. I don't know how it landed on that.
11: Okay. I could not believe it.
2: I can't
3: He's
2: either.
3: Always on the phone. You know that.
11: Yeah.
2: Oh, yeah. Whoever borrowed it last was listening to that. Let's see. Where were we? We have to squeeze a news story out of Miss Lee, is that correct?
3: Dogs in the news today. Budweiser is holding a contest to put one lucky person's dog out there on its holiday cans this year. To enter, dog owners can share their pet's photo by commenting on Budweiser's Facebook post about the contest and using the hashtag Pupweiser Contest.
2: Aww.
3: Owners can also tweet a picture or post an image to Instagram using the competition hashtag. Once again, Pupweiser Contest. Submissions are open until May 8th. You need to get on this now. Public will then be asked to decide on Budweiser's holiday poster pup through social media.
2: And again, how do you enter? What was the name of it? Pupweiser?
3: Pupweiser Contest.
2: Okay.
3: Hashtag Pupweiser Contest.
2: So for Christmas, instead of the Clydesdales, it'll be a doggy?
3: Apparently, on their cans, the holiday cans.
4: Holiday cans.
2: Sorry. They use a dog instead of a cat.
3: Why is that? You're going to...
4: Catweiser?
2: I don't know.
4: Sounds like an accountant.
5: Pussycat?
3: Uh-huh.
2: It's got to be a doggy.
4: It's
2: It's got to be a happy doggy for Christmas, don't you think? I don't know.
5: Cats aren't rarely happy, I'll tell you that.
4: No, they're very happy.
3: They just are don't happy.
4: Often, they nope. show it differently than Never. Dogs.
11: Of course yeah. you like cats.
2: There isn't like
11: book
2: a...
11: book reading.
5: They're always planning, scheming. Yeah.
2: Yeah. Put it this way, if they had the Bush Beans cat, they would have gone out of business.
11: Yeah.
2: I want a happy talking dog.
4: I love them all. Okay. Love them all.
2: All right. Now, we have coming up a special treat, if not two special treats.
5: Never work
2: coming
5: out.
2: Up. No, you're going to be very
4: just
2: happy.
4: Just cake and
6: better be food.
5: I will happily
3: it's not
5: going to
3: be
5: words.
3: Food.
6: Dancing girls?
5: Is it?
11: Pat, you are a little bit horny today.
5: What's the problem, Pat?
6: I'm just a little horny.
5: My goodness.
2: I'm telling you, Pat, I think tomorrow night is the night.
5: I guess so.
6: Work night.
2: I think that special lady after
5: That's
2: the
5: right.
2: show.
5: Yeah.
6: I don't mix business.
5: I just think you're really funny. Oh, really? Well, you think that's funny. Where do you see this? Oh,
6: my fans are women with chocolate around their mouth.
3: I don't even understand that.
2: I love that joke.
6: I don't know.
2: That should be a chapter in your book.
3: I don't even get that.
2: Well, say about two-thirds of the way into the book, post-divorce, now my fans are
6: love your
2: chocolate.
6: Show.
4: Yeah,
3: I would have gotten. Oh, never mind.
2: That is very strong. Right now, I want to remind you that
6: they say I look like Ricky Skaggs.
11: No, they don't say that.
5: Yeah.
11: They think he's my brother.
6: You want to go to a diner?
5: No kidding. Let's go to a diner. I know a nice one right around the corner.
6: What I hop?
4: I'll shut up.
2: This isn't helping.
5: Man, anything. You're funny.
6: You ever seen a woman eat so much chili mac?
11: Okay.
5: I know. I just love it. I don't care what people
2: I know
5: think.
2: I was coming to your show, so I loaded up on Beano.
11: We got to do that.
5: Hey, I can fart the national anthem. You ready?
4: There will be some beautiful women there.
3: Oh, of course sure. there will.
6: There's always beautiful women. Yeah.
4: With men. With really good-looking guys.
2: Dragged along.
11: Guys were in suit.
2: We have a very special guest, ladies and gentlemen. As promised, the surprise here in the Bob and Tom program.
5: Look at this guy.
2: It's our new editorialist. It's Mr. Jeff Oskey. Please introduce yourself, Jeff.
8: I'm Jeff Oskey. I'm coming to you from the News You Failed to Mention news desk.
5: Yeah.
3: I like the
10: What
3: suspenders.
10: You Failed to Mention News, Jeff Oskey.
5: Yes.
8: That's right.
5: You got that right.
8: Oh, is it my turn?
2: Yes. You played the opening jingle, then you go.
10: Time now for What You Failed

0: of our listeners half the story, so I'm here to share with our listeners the news you all failed to mention.
1: Okay.
2: That's right.
0: Last week, Christy, you talked about magic mushrooms may be as good as prescription medication for treating depression.
2: Mm-hmm.
0: What you failed to mention, of course magic mushrooms are great at treating depression. I've used them for this purpose for years. It's really hard to be depressed when you're singing the Humpty Dance with your friends Rainbow Sherbert Unicorn and Papa Smurf. The scientific report, and I use that, that's in quotes, they issued a new study that reported coffee helps keep you awake.
3: Yep.
0: What you failed to mention, meth helps you disassemble your TV set at 4 a.m. And cocaine helps you stay up all night talking to people you hardly know about stuff you know nothing about.
4: Is that right?
0: Whoa. The Girl Scouts in Virginia are now delivering their cookies via flying drones. What you failed to mention... then the Girl Scouts have too much damn money. Either up the cookie count, ladies, or drop those prices. And while I'm at it, hey, Boy Scouts, lose the popcorn. What is it, 1782? No one wants your overpriced corn. When I was a Boy Scout, we sold candy bars, and they were delicious.
1: Yeah.
0: So delicious that me and my brothers ate 99% of the box, and my parents were forced to pay for our thievery out of their own pockets.
5: The American way.
0: I think, like most parents, I would gladly pay $200 more in fees to not have to have our kids sell stuff. No one wants to sell it. No one wants to buy it. Enough already. See, I had some parents on board with that one.
4: Can we hear them agree with you again?
3: Yeah, I'd like to hear that. Yeah.
5: Okay.
3: I like that very much.
4: The peanut gallery.
0: Earlier this week, there was a story you guys talked about. Scientists were surprised that there wasn't a baby boom after last year's lockdown for Corona. What they failed to mention is deadly pandemics are real boner killers.
5: Oh, man. There it goes.
0: A 12-year-old just graduated both high school and college on the same day. What you all failed to mention, he's still a huge dork.
1: Yeah.
6: Is that a different one?
4: Yes, it was.
2: That was different.
6: Didn't end with the okay.
2: Uh-huh. Okay.
0: Here, you want another one?
6: Yeah.
0: See, they weren't nearly as impressed.
6: Yeah, okay.
0: A Hoffman's dragon shark, a 300-million-year-old shark that has been found on a farm in New Mexico, the scientists named it the Hoffman's dragon shark to honor the Hoffman family who owned the land where the shark's skeleton was discovered.
4: I see.
0: What you failed to mention, had the fossilized remains been found down the road at the Dixby's farm... the shark would be now known as the Dixby Dragon Shark.
4: More amusement than anything else.
6: Dixby Dragon.
2: I like that one. Right. We got
6: it's
2: that.
6: It's a dragon shark. The Dixby farm, of course.
0: 49% of people surveyed said they would rather Zillow over having sex with their partner. What you failed to mention, most of those people would rather do anything else than have sex with them. My favorite, the couple's looking at the Zillow together, the wife will hold it up and go, oh, look, honey, I can see us so not having sex in this bedroom suite.
6: You combine the two, you see.
0: Yeah. And finally, yesterday, garbage men in New Jersey searched for 3 hours in the dump and located a woman's wedding ring that she accidentally threw away into the garbage. What you failed to mention, This is something garbage men would only do for a woman. Don't believe me? I can't even get my garbage men to stop when I'm 30 seconds late bringing down my trash down the driveway. Come back! All right, I guess I'll wait till next week.

0: I've been Jeff Oskey, and this is the news you all failed.
1: What you failed to mention is Jeff Oskey.
2: Yeah.
0: Ah, thank you. Off with the tie. Get out of here.
3: Listen, laugh, and listen more. 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
4: Ladies and gentlemen, Bob and Tom.
0: Wow. That's not a plank. She's not even straight.
5: No. Yeah, she's not.
6: At all. No, but she's up. She's on her toes. She's up off the ground.
5: Yeah. No, your core has to be up off the ground.
6: Here's what's.
2: And let me tell you something. That effort is half-assed in a lot of ways.
6: She's kind of hot.
2: She's touching the ground.
5: You can't even see her face. You see that she's thin and blonde.
6: Yeah. I'd say two in the plank, one in the stank.
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10: This is the Bob and Tom Show. We're dropping the needle. Ooh. If you listen carefully, you can hear the crispy sound of vinyl.
2: Good Lord, is it on the right speed?
13: If you're blue and you don't know where to go to, why don't you go where fashion sits?
10: Was this like Rico Suave or Taco or
11: Taco?
10: Taco? What year did this?
11: I have no idea. This was handed to me by our producer, Dean, from his personal collection. I just want to announce that to the world.
10: Wow.
13: Yeah, that none of us own
10: this. Hey, Dean, were you storing this in your closet?
13: You can come out now. Come on out, Dean.
11: Man.
10: A little surprised by that one, Dino.
14: We're dropping the needles, what we're doing here.
15: You do a bluegrass cover of that?
11: That was a 45, by the way.
14: Now, explain, for those not familiar with vinyl. There were, for most of us that sort of came up in the 60s and 70s, the 45 disappeared pretty quick. The 45 was kind of a 50s and early 60s thing. And that's, smaller.
15: I had them in the 70s.
11: I have a brand new Bob Seger 45.
14: Well, again, that's a throwback. They're not very common. Someone sent us this. They sent us a drawing. I know, Bob, you have a T-shirt with this, of the little plastic thing you'd put in the middle of a 45. It was about the size of a silver dollar.
11: I think they call it a spider.
14: Is that what that's called?
11: Mm-hmm.
14: This is a technology that's pretty much gone away.
15: Right.
11: It's also the one of the logos for the Rock and Roll Hall of Fame.
15: I just called it an adapter.
13: Yeah, because the 45 had a larger hole about the size of a golf ball.
15: Right.
13: In the center, and a large 33.5 LP had like a pencil-sized hole in the center.
11: See, if you take let me show you this quickly.
14: Bob is reaching for vinyl.
11: This is a visual strictly for those in the studio.
14: Okay, yeah. Bob is opening up a vinyl
15: or
14: album.
15: Or you're an internet
14: pulling out
15: watcher.
14: The sleeve.
11: Mm-hmm. And, so if you hold up the 33,
14: mm-hmm. right,
11: and you look at the hole in the middle,
15: mm-hmm.
11: this is prior to prison, and this is after.
13: I see the
11: after
13: hole gets
11: prison.
13: Bigger.
11: Okay, these are visual aids if you are planning a felony, all right? Yeah.
14: So in other words, it's like the This Is Your Brain on Drugs commercial.
11: Uh-huh,
14: yes,
11: that's right.
14: This is your anus.
13: Before prison. This is your anus.
11: This
13: after
11: is just
13: prison.
11: A life lesson you for might, some of you out
14: might,
11: there. That's
14: you might want to rethink that bank job.
13: Please, if you're considering crime today, look at an old 45
11: Sorry,
13: record.
11: That's you at the end of your stay.
15: All right.
13: Bob, that was the best visual aid I've ever
11: honestly,
13: seen.
11: I
14: that might be handy.
15: Well, I expect that out of Tom.
14: Not only can you show these kids what vinyl records look like.
11: But it's a scared straight program as well.
14: I can't help but notice Christy Lee's sitting next to me with a gigantic bouquet of beautiful flowers.
15: Yeah, I had them over here. But then
14: that blocks and I can't see you. So
11: I think that's why she put
13: perfect.
15: That was the point.
13: Yeah, put him right there so you can give him the finger and he can't even see it.
14: Those are from our friends at Pro Flowers, getting ready for Mother's Day. And I think we'll have some nice Pro Flowers gifts for some of our guests today.
13: What's going on over there?
14: I just heard
11: people have invaded my area with all this crap over here.
14: Bob has all this vinyl over there.
11: I'm not used to actually working and bending over.
14: Are you going to? Again, if you bend over, this is your anus.
13: It looks like the hole in a 45 record.
15: Stop.
14: Before, it looks like an album. Now, Bob is queuing up another piece of vinyl. We used to have to do this all the time on the air.
11: Mm-hmm.
14: And you can imagine how we tried to do everything else and get all these albums sorted out.
11: It's a bad choice.
15: Saturday was National Record Store Day.
13: That's right.
15: And a lot of people made their way to their local record store, which are harder and harder to find, by the way.
11: Yes, they are. But when you find them, boy, there's a lot of gold there.
14: And you can buy vinyl by the foot in some spots.
15: Really?
11: Mm-hmm.
14: Yeah. Well, think of all the millions of records that were out there. Are you ready to drop the needle on something, Bob?
11: No, you guys go ahead. You got a story
14: all right.
11: or something?
14: Well,
11: when we get back.
15: 78 million dogs in America make 10 million tons of poop each year, according to Duty Calls, a Virginia-based pet waste pickup service. The dog poop per year is enough to fill a line of fully loaded tractor trailers stretching from Seattle to Boston.
11: Wow.
14: Who did that?
13: Thanks for the visual.
14: Who did that math problem?
15: Duty Calls. They're highlighting the importance of picking up after your dog in honor of Earth Day that was yesterday.
11: Yeah, we just put them on one of those trucks.
15: As waste contains nutrients, bacteria, and parasites that can contaminate water bodies and make people sick. So, pick up your poop. And I know, Gunner, you've got a new puppy or dog or...
13: Yeah, we got a new collie from a rescue yesterday.
11: So. Yeah, but see, Gunner also has a backyard.
15: Yeah, but he has to pick up his own poop. Or
11: no,
15: it's gonna...
11: yeah.
13: No,
11: let
13: I'm
11: it
13: not.
11: Just dry up and rot right into the soil. It's great for the grass.
13: I got three kids that are going to be picking up the poop.
15: Really?
13: Yeah, that's the plan. We know how that works.
11: Good luck, Dad.
14: Yeah. You better start implementing that quickly.
13: Lay down the law.
15: Good luck with that.
11: Because one of these days you're going to be out there mowing the lawn and whap.
2: It's not really a whap sound, Bob. It's more of like a floop.
11: Yeah.
13: Splat.
14: Yeah. It's like the, there's a phrase, as you know, the the poop hits the fan.
11: Yeah. It's, that it does.
14: It should have been the poop hits the lawnmower. Because it's even worse.
13: There's nothing better than when the lawnmower wheels, you go through it and the wheels are full of them.
11: Oh, yeah.
15: A Kansas City promoter hopes to break a world record by parading at least 700 costume dogs, mostly Chihuahuas, down a city street on Cinco de Mayo. The parade will introduce Chihuahuas to their cultural heritage while helping a shelter. Parade participants pay a $5 entry fee to benefit the shelter.
14: If you want to screw the whole parade up, just go, Pepe! Three quarters of the dogs will turn.
11: Are these going to be cute little Chihuahuas and sombreros?
15: Oh, sure. All canine entrants must be leashed and in costume.
11: I've got to go.
13: All like mariachi band members.
15: In Kansas City, registrations will be accepted on-site if you'd like to bring your costume dog.
14: Where is this?
15: This is in Kansas City. Are looking for at least 700 costume dogs, mostly Chihuahuas, but I think they will not turn you away if you'd like to dress your dog up. I watched Best in Show last night in honor of dogs, dog lovers everywhere.
11: Great movie.
14: Love it. We've been dropping the needle on vinyl today, and when we do it, you will hear kind of a crackling sometimes.
11: Oh, yeah.
14: Common to older records. How about this new story out of Windsor, Ontario? Windsor right across the... right across the river from
15: Detroit. Is this that
14: Detroit.
15: Low hum?
14: Yeah.
13: Oh, fully nude strip clubs in Windsor.
15: That's not the problem. The problem is this
14: It's a mysterious humming sound.
15: Yes.
14: That is drawing hundreds of complaints in Windsor, Ontario. They say it's emanating from Michigan. Testing has determined the low-frequency rumbling noise is being called the Windsor hum. Now, the reason
11: don't you get that when you go to the Windsor Ballet?
14: The Windsor Ballet is, of course, the famous all-nude strip clubs. The Windsor hum is coming from a place called Zug Island, an industrial site. This is according to the Canadian Broadcasting Company. So there's this mysterious hum.
15: 22,000 people complained recently.
11: That's not good.
13: That's a problem.
15: And a year and a half it's been a problem. This isn't something that just happened yesterday.
14: Now, I've been to that part of the country. Interestingly enough, there's a mysterious A sound coming from Canada.
15: Oh, really?
11: A. Is that what you said?
13: A.
14: So the question is, what are they doing on Zug Island? Doesn't this sound like the beginning of a horror movie?
11: It does,
14: movie?
11: Yeah.
13: And it sounds like the island
11: blows up. Yeah,
14: the beginning of Lost.
13: Yeah, the TV show Lost.
14: Yeah, there's some guy with a big wooden wheel down in a basement turning it.
13: Dumbest end of a story ever.
14: Causing a time shift. Christy Lee, what do you got?
15: Police have arrested a 65-year-old man in Bloomington three times over 2 days on charges of being naked in public.
14: Which Bloomington?
15: Bloomington, Indiana. Arthur Lee Gardner was arrested in front of a place called Rhino's All Ages Club wearing just a gray suit coat.
11: Whoa, okay.
15: He was clearly visible to motorists on Walnut Street, according to Bloomington Police Department. He was booked at the Monroe County Jail, released an hour later. Earlier the next morning... deputies encountered Mr. Gardner again. This time, he was arrested on charges of public nudity. However, details not available.
11: No coat this time?
15: This was at 5:06 a.m.
11: Oh, okay.
15: Yeah. And then less than 3 hours later, a police officer patrolling on an all-terrain vehicle responded to complaints that Gardner was exposing himself at a bus shelter near a Kroger store.
13: At a bus shelter?
15: Yeah. So three times in two days. Yeah.
13: That's a proud man right there.
15: Yeah. This time they kept him in jail.
11: I would hope.
15: Yeah.
13: They let him go the first two times.
15: Yeah, they did.
11: Wow. That is amazing. Mm-hmm.
14: Do they give you, when you go to jail, do they give you something to wear?
11: Is he old?
15: Yeah,
11: I'm
15: sure they give you
11: know.
15: 65. That's not that
11: old.
15: See,
11: that's what I'm saying. Yeah, 65 years of age.
15: That's not that old, though.
11: No, I know, but that's
14: I've worked hard, lived a long life. These are my balls.
11: That is exactly correct.
13: That has got to be a T-shirt.
11: That is retirement age.
13: Right now. AARP.
11: I am done. I've been putting up with this crap all my life. I am doing nothing more.
13: That's it.
11: You know what? And I'm doing it naked.
13: I see Tom on the cover of AARP magazine with that T-shirt.
14: I've worked hard all my life.
11: That's right.
14: These are my balls.
11: You work hard on See, I think you should be able to walk around with your balls out and not pay taxes anymore. Well, that's what I think.
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19: 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Led Zeppelin, as sung by Bob Kloppenberg.
20: You need coolin'. Hey, baby, I'm not foolin'.
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21: Well, yeah, what happened was, like, you know, Robert Plant was available at the time, so we started the band. But, you know, I mean, if we'd had Kloppenberg, who knows how big we could have become.
20: What a nice man. Oh, I come from the land of the icy snow where the midnight sun and the cold winds blow. Oh, my goodness. Luckily, I brought my mittens.
19: To order right now, just call 1-800-644-3556.
20: That's right. It's 1-800. Oh, hello. Shake for me, girl. Oh, I want to be your backdoor man. There's a lady who knows
14: about the
20: hedgerow.
22: And, about the hedgerow.
11: Then it makes you wonder, doesn't it?
20: It kind of makes you stop and think. Hey, what the heck's a hedgerow?
14: Henry Phillips is our guest. Do you have an example of a song that started one way and ended up as one of your hits, if you will?
23: Well, yeah. I mean, I've got,
14: a beautiful little melody song.
23: The Bitch Song, which as people that have followed my career.
11: They all know it as
23: they
11: the
23: all
11: bitch
23: know
11: song.
23: It. Well, it was the runaway hit that it became.
14: Yeah, well, do it as its original version.
23: Describe
14: it a little bit.
23: Was
24: the lovely version.

0: Completely different, yeah. That turned my head.
1: People laugh at that, you know, and I'll never forget the time when I was in L.A. and I was playing that song, and a guy came up to me and he said, "Listen, kid, you know what? If you can get an hour's worth of material like that, you're going to make $1 million. And
0: so far, you're about 55 minutes, right?
1: Well,
2: let's not get carried away.
1: Actually, Bob, I have 3 hours of material.
3: My mistake. How's the $1 million?
1: I'm still trying to find that guy. Yeah, I don't know where he is, but he's a liar.
4: Joining us in the studio, comedian Ed Yeager.
5: Hi, guys.
0: Hi, Ed.
4: How are you?
5: Good.
0: Good to see you again.
5: I'm glad football season's almost here. I love football.
0: I do, too.
5: I was I was in a hotel room. And I was watching a football game, and I opened the drawer, I pull out the Bible, I turned to John 3:16,
0: mm-hmm.
5: and it actually says, "Sitteth thee in the end zone with a large sign."
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9: There was this bass player. And he was sitting in a bar just getting really, really drunk. He was mad at the world.
0: Yeah.
9: He had been fired from his latest job. Mad at everyone. Just angry, drinking. So he leaves the bar. He's very, very drunk. He's walking down the street. And across the street is a nun. Walking the other direction.
0: Mm-hmm.
9: Well, bass player runs across the street, knocks her down, and just starts kicking her and hitting her and going crazy.
0: A drunk bass player.
9: A drunk bass player. And he looks down and says, "You're not so tough now, are you, Batman?"
7: This is why we get mail. That's it for our show. Bass Talk.
10: If you're laughing, it's the Bob and Tom Show. If you're not, it's those other guys.
7: 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We are coast to coast, worldwide on American Forces Radio. This was a disc jockey's dream. Great music to talk over.
11: Oh, yeah.
7: And there's more time. You could squeeze in a weather forecast.
11: Talking, baby. Yeah, weather today, cloudy.
7: Traffic on the 11s.
12: Construction out by the mall is still a bear, huh? Yeah.
7: I thought it was going to be here. They started singing. I wasn't right.
12: Oh, it's coming.
11: Check it out. Little Steely Dan.
7: Thank you very much.
0: Well, this was a big album.
11: Man. I love all love Steely Dan. Is there a bad Steely Dan song? No.
0: Yeah, there's a few
12: East
0: bad
12: St. Louis Toodaloo.
11: Yeah. Oh.
7: That's a Duke Ellington number, I think.
12: Yeah, they do it, though. It's okay.
7: It's all right. You're right, though. There are not very many bad ones. They are terrific.
11: Love them.
7: Going on tour this summer, by the way, and I'm sure it'll be...
0: it's just Donald Fagen.
7: It's Donald Fagen with Boz Scaggs and Michael McDonald.
0: Yeah. Big night.
7: And with Donald Fagen, those guys, I'm sure the band will be ungodly.
0: Mm-hmm. I would imagine.
7: They'll be terrific. Did I...
0: Did you?
7: Hang on 1 second. Is this properly edited for radio? Okay, we were talking about, we were dropping the needle earlier. We dropped the needle on some Greg Kinn,
0: mm-hmm.
7: the great song Jeopardy. And Greg's a very fine artist, and he was on at one time, the Berserkly label. And
0: great
7: I'm not sure. I think Jonathan Richman might have been on the same label. I could be wrong. I don't remember. But
0: so did you find some Jonathan Richman?
7: Well,
0: you trying to tell me?
7: Yeah, Jonathan Richman had a great song called Roadrunner that lasted about 20 minutes.
0: Mm-hmm.
12: Uh-huh. A great song.
7: Oh, it was wonderful.
0: Great song.
7: Yeah, it was terrific.
12: What'd you say about Pablo Picasso, too?
7: Well, he had a song about Pablo Picasso, and I this is an edit,
12: I had
7: I'm
12: a guy
7: sure.
12: tweet me, said that you're right. Pablo Picasso is a great song.
7: It is. And
12: I immediately blocked
7: We couldn't... you're Chick McGee 1, is that correct?
12: Chick McGee 1, yeah.
7: Okay, this is a little bit of Jonathan Richman. I assume this has been heavily edited. Here we go.

0: You get the idea. Sounds
1: never
0: kinda
1: heard
0: like,
1: of it.
0: Sounds kind of like the Velvet Underground.
2: Hey, Johnny.
1: Never heard of it.
0: A little bit of a Lou Reed feel.
2: Picasso. See, and
0: Pablo Picasso.
2: Rhyme.
1: I know Pablo Picasso
0: never
1: is.
0: Got called an a-hole.
1: No, because he was cool and he got all the ladies. I get it, but.
0: Okay. What's well, a great song? It's a nice, it's a cultural
1: really.
0: Tribute. But yeah, there was the Berserkly record label. Mm-hmm. Yo, here we go. Yeah, here are some of the artists on Berserkly. Earthquake, Jonathan Richman and the Modern Lovers, the Spitballs. Any of these ring a bell?
3: No, not at all. Okay.
1: None of them.
4: Remember the Spitballs caught the entire nation.
3: No, didn't
0: okay, that's fine. Mock.
5: They were on tour with the Chalkboards, weren't they?
4: Oh, Spitball and Chalkboards, that one summer. They were everywhere.
0: It's like there's a lot of great athletes you've never heard of. And like when they do the draft, there'll be guys that get that'll get looked over. No one will see them in the draft.
3: Mm-hmm.
0: They won't get drafted. They'll walk on a team and end up being great.
4: There you go. Sure.
0: Same thing's true in anything. Music, whatever.
3: That's true.
0: No, there's
1: not
0: some,
1: much.
0: Oh, you don't think anybody's going to get missed by the draft?
4: No, I didn't say that. I said musically.
0: Oh, you think that if you haven't heard of them, they're no good,
4: that's
0: really?
4: That's exactly right.
0: Okay, that's really that's
4: I know, this sounds like an unreasonable opinion that you would have, doesn't it?
1: Yeah, it does, actually.
0: No, we have Christy Lee at the Bob and Tom News Desk, but before we get back to Christy.
1: Oh, I have a great story.
0: Okay, then you do that, then I've got a special request
1: to
0: squeeze in.
1: No, because if you're not going to pay attention, I'm listening.
0: I'm ready for this request.
1: Are
0: Go
1: you
0: ahead.
1: Sure?
0: I'm positive. Go ahead.
1: Okay.
4: I bet he isn't.
1: You guys have all bought a flash drive, right?
3: Sure.
1: You can get them in all kinds of wacky looking little things.
3: Yeah.
1: You know?
0: You can get a wristband.
1: Right.
4: You get a four gig and a key and it puts on your keychains.
1: Yeah. If you have to buy them for your kid's school,
4: sure.
1: And we had to buy them, you know, they have little characters on them or whatever. Well, how about this? The flash drive that looks like a tampon.
4: Hang on a second.
0: The end of days.
4: It's the end of the world.
1: Now, wonderful boyfriend sent me this story.
3: In the applicator or out of the applicator?
1: It looks like it's out of the applicator, Bob.
3: It looks
1: like it's just the tampon part.
4: So does it come in the tube though? And then you
1: no,
4: put it in your
1: purse it's just the tampon part.
3: Uh huh.
1: Just the
4: okay.
3: Little cotton thing
1: with a little string on it.
0: Is there a warning that it can't
1: presumably
0: be used as a tampon?
1: Presumably, the idea.
0: You think the Rely tampon caused toxic shock?
3: Wow. No kidding.
1: Tom.
4: Tampon.
1: I don't think women are going to get them confused. Presumably, the idea behind the tampon flash drive is that it will be ignored if a thief rifles through your backpack or purse or briefcase looking for a flash drive.
4: Gotcha.
1: That's all. Well, no, that's almost sense. Like
6: well, Mr. Bond, you did not find the flash drive. Is there a reason, Mr. Bond?
3: Mm-hmm.
1: Uh-huh.
4: Tom Cruise wasn't.
3: Do not
4: a tampon shaped.
3: Do not use Miss Galore in this. That's all I ask.
1: According to this story in the Register,
6: Pussy Galore, of course, uses Kotex. The large size.
3: Well, there you go.
4: What would you pay?
3: All right,
4: 2 gig. Wait a minute.
1: The folks selling the tampon flash drive are calling the 2 gig the. Light flow.
4: Uh-huh.
3: The light flow.
1: The 4 gig, the moderate flow, and the 8 gigabyte heavy flow flash drive.
4: Two gig is $30, 8 gig, $55.
1: There you go. Looks what, just like a tampon.
0: What would an 8 gig flash drive cost like just a regular one?
3: Probably about anywhere between $20 and $50.
4: Wow.
3: If it's a designer thing, that's going to be more. But
4: they have a picture of the one end of the flash drive is a USB port,
1: and
4: that's where you would plug it into your computer.
1: Right.
4: And they have a picture of a computer with the tampon plugged into the side.
3: How about that?
4: If I'm using the tampon flash drive, do not bother me. Okay.
0: And your boyfriend sent you this.
1: Yes.
0: I'd like to see his history. I'd like to know what the hell he's...
4: Oh, he's a real card.
3: Oh, yeah. Mm.
0: But how do you... That's a great story, though. I really appreciate
1: that. Isn't that a great story?
0: Do they have any other disguised flash drives?
3: Oh, there's all kinds of them.
1: Oh,
3: you can buy all kinds of different flash drives now. I have one that Chick, you said. Yeah, it's the shape of a key.
0: Mm-hmm.
3: So you can actually put on your key ring. It's kind of cool. They have
1: all kinds of disguised USB flash drives. There's the sushi. It looks just like... Sushi.
4: No kidding.
1: Rolls, nigiri, all kinds of sushi. There's the sperm.
3: Oh, really?
1: Looks like a sperm cell.
3: Mm-hmm. It's not a big
0: So it's just
1: blob. Stain. It's
0: not, no. No, Bob, it's a wad of. It's a, Bob, it's a sock. It's an athletic sock.
1: Uh-huh. No, it's just right. The little just, head just with a, the squiggly
3: just
1: tail.
3: I don't know.
0: So it's a gigantic
3: it's single,
0: sperm.
1: Yeah, okay. Gigantic sperm. Okay. There's right. The Swiss Army knife with the flash drive on it.
3: Oh, that's
1: very nice.
3: So that's a Swiss Army knife with everything.
1: There's
0: does,
1: one
0: does
1: that
0: the Swiss
1: looks
0: Army
1: like,
0: knife really work?
1: Yeah. Wow. Looks like it. I'm. There's the one that looks like a pair of glasses that are sticking out of your
3: computer.
1: It's a flash drive.
3: I see.
0: So this is what, just for fun or?
1: Yeah, a lot of them are for fun. There's the tortoise. There's a crystals. I mean, I could go through this.
3: There's,
1: like,
3: oh, there's all
1: oh,
3: kinds
1: here's
3: stuff.
1: One that looks like a thumb.
3: A thumb drive.
1: Oh, yeah. Oh, so disgusting.
3: Very nice.
1: Uh-huh.
0: A severed thumb.
1: Yes.
0: I see.
1: Oh, that is so creepy.
0: Uh-huh. I see. Once again, Chick McGee over there at the sports desk.
4: Yes.
0: Getting ready for the NFL draft.
4: Oh, I can't wait.
3: Tomorrow night?
4: Oh. Big party tomorrow night.
3: What time does it start? 8?
4: I want to say the pregame probably 7. And then I think the first pick is at 8 o'clock.
3: Okay. Do they give them 10 minutes?
4: They have... You know what? They changed it. They have 15 minutes in the first round, then they changed it a couple years ago to 10 minutes in the first round.
3: But, I mean, does the first pick, do they actually wait the 10 minutes?
4: I think that. I bet they will.
3: Oh, so they get the 10 minutes of air logo time.
4: Ham and haw. And,
0: Well, the Colts have already announced that they're definitely going to take.
4: The Colts have definitely
0: announced. Do you have the press conference?
4: I do. Here's general manager of the Colts, Ryan Grigson, and it's up to you what this sound in the background is.
2: In fairness to Andrew Luck, and in fairness to the whole process, the media gauntlet he's going to be enduring, the next couple of days, I thought it was the right thing to do to announce that we're going to take him.
0: Now, Bob, what's that truck they're backing up there?
3: That's the signing bonus.
2: The point prolonging what the world already knows.
3: Yeah.
4: Right.
0: I thought I'd wait
3: big,
0: for the truck backing
3: truck
0: up before we started the announcement.
4: Oh, yeah. Big truck of money.
3: So I think he has he's limited on his salary for the first year or two. But I'm not sure about the signing bonus. I don't know what the limits are on that. With the new contract that they signed last year, things have changed for rookies.
4: Mm-hmm.
3: So I don't know if he gets the big dollars or not.
0: Huh. That's a good question. What about this chick?
4: Yeah.
0: Did you see the movie There's Something About Mary?
4: I did.
0: Remember the goofy guy singing?
4: Brett Favre.
0: Remember the guy that was singing in the tree?
3: Yes.
0: That was Jonathan Richmond.
3: Oh, was it really?
4: Someone
3: just
4: sent me this. I forgot about that.
3: Okay. All the musical literature.
0: So there you go. So Roadrunner, Roadrunner.
3: Yeah. And
1: never heard.
3: There was that one scene that the guy had the sperm.
1: Yeah. The flash drive.
3: Oh, the flash drive hanging from his ear.
0: And the song Pablo Picasso was the opening song in The Repo Man.
3: Oh, really?
0: With Emilio Estevez.
4: Yeah, that's what the guy said on Twitter that I blocked because he agreed with you.
3: Huh.
0: Well, these are just simple
4: facts. I'm kidding.
0: Mm-hmm. These are just simple facts.
3: All right.
0: Enjoy Jonathan Richmond.
3: I
0: very
3: don't,
0: fine
3: don't
0: live
3: remember the man.
1: I don't
0: either. Well, he was in that movie. Did you see Something About Mary, Christy?
1: Yes, I saw it.
0: And?
4: Well, don't be irritated.
3: It was funny.
1: All right.
3: Yeah, it's moments.
4: You know,
3: moments.
4: That brings me to...
1: what?
4: There's a Twitter account. They have, they have real accounts. They have, like CNN has their own Twitter account where they tweet news and things like that. So if you follow CNN, you can be updated looking at Twitter.
3: Mm-hmm.
4: Well, there's also, it's called the fake CNN.
3: Oh, really?
1: Uh-huh.
3: And on Twitter?
4: Yeah,
3: they
4: on Twitter.
3: Give you headlines?
4: That's right. They give you headlines. And when the real CNN tweets, if it's breaking news, it says breaking in capital letters.
1: Sure.
4: And President Obama in North Carolina.
3: Right.
1: Right.
3: Uh-huh.
4: Well, this one, the fake CNN, says breaking woman on time. So
3: big headline.
4: Big headline.
3: Oh my!
1: It's like yesterday I vacuumed.
3: Whoa,
4: Christy vacuums. See, that would be breaking.
1: That was big.
0: Here's a breaking sports story. Wow.
1: What?
0: The Colts are expected to trade Andrew Luck to the Broncos for Peyton Manning in a third round pick.
4: That would be weird.
3: Wow,
4: huh?
3: That would be weird. Okay. Mm-hmm. Amazing. And that just
0: Mel Kiper Jr. be damned.
3: Mel.
1: That'd be great.
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7: Mitten. You mean Mitten and Buffy and Chad? 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
12: Heidi ho, welcome to the Mr. Obvious Show. I am your host, Mr. Obvious. Let's take a call. Hello, Mr. Obvious Show.
13: Hello, is this Mr. Obvious?
12: Speaking.
13: Hey, Mr. Obvious, long-time listener, first-time caller.
12: Uh-huh. What seems to be the problem?
13: Well, here's my problem.
12: Shoot.
13: My wife and I, we finally decided to take a trip to the beautiful San Fran.
12: Cisco.
13: Where's Cisco?
12: San Francisco.
13: Oh, Twin Cities, eh?
12: Yeah, that's right, Twin City.
13: Well, cool. We might try to get there sometime, but we decided to go to San Fran. So first day we get there, I go out to see the sights on my own while the wife took a nap. So I walk.
12: Uh-huh.
13: Finally, I get to one of them coffee shops that they got there.
12: Uh-huh.
13: And I figure, you know, I'm in a fancy coffee shop. I'm going to try me one of them cafe lattes.
12: Oh.
13: With milk.
12: Latte means with milk.
13: What's that?
12: What you said is the same as saying I'll have a cafe milk with milk.
13: Right, yeah, you got to have it with milk. That's the only way they're good.
12: Okay, please continue.
13: Yeah, so I have my cafe latte with milk.
12: Mm-hmm.
13: I go to pay for it, and I realize I forgot my wallet back at the hotel.
12: Oh.
13: Right. So I says to myself, what would I do if I was back at home?
12: Uh-huh.
13: Well, I decide I'll hitchhike. So I go out on the street there, and I stick my hand up, and pardon my French, Mr. O, but dang it if somebody doesn't stop on a dime.
12: Huh.
13: Right then, just came by and picked me up right there.
12: Yeah?
13: Yeah, it was pretty cool. It was a race car driver to boot.
12: Did you say a race car driver?
13: Yeah, he had those checkered flags, the race car flags all over the car.
12: Mm-hmm.
13: And, real fancy car, had all kinds of electronic accessories and junk inside.
12: Right.
13: Well, I kind of felt sorry for him.
12: Sorry? Why is that?
13: He had this big old bandage on his head.
12: Uh-huh.
13: His head was all wrapped up.
12: Yeah.
13: I got kind of worried. Thought, well, you know, maybe he's had some kind of head injury or something.
12: Mm-hmm. Should I get in the car?
13: Right, exactly.
12: Yeah. Mm-hmm.
13: Well, Mr. Obvious, he seemed to drive fine.
12: Mm-hmm.
13: And he took me right where I was going back to the hotel there, and it was great and everything, but I think that head injury turned him mean.
12: How so, caller?
13: Well, Mr. O, he tried to rob me.
12: He tried? You mean he asked for money at the end of the ride?
13: Exactly. I go to get out of the car, and I said, you know, thanks a bunch.
12: Uh-huh.
13: Well, hold on, where's my money, you know? And it's really weird. He was real specific about it.
12: Oh, really?
13: Yeah, he was robbing me for $12.56.
12: Hmm. You know, caller, sounds to me like
13: a robbery, yeah.
12: No, well, no. I think what you got a hold of there is a taxi cab. Yeah, they charge people money when they drive you wherever you want to go, and you pay the fee for whatever the trip costs. It's a service in the big cities.
13: Oh.
12: Mm-hmm. It's a cab.
13: Oh, now that's making sense, because I thought he had a misspelling on his paint job there. I thought it was supposed to say car. Cab, huh?
12: It's C-A-R, but it said C-A-B.
13: B, right.
12: Ah, yeah.
13: We made the connection.
12: Join us again next time on the Mr. Obvious Show.
13: Mr. Obvious?
12: Yeah.
13: That whole cab theory is kind of making sense now. They have a lot of people riding around in them.
12: Mm-hmm.
13: Yeah, that explains it. Cabs smell like an old whore.
12: Yeah.
5: Bob and Tom. Well-meaning, but...
14: Yeah, they're all messed up.
5: More than slightly confused.
0: We're joined by John Madden, of course.
4: Of course.
0: It's actually Frank Caliendo in the studio.
8: Oh, no, this is John Madden, and I hate Frank Caliendo.
0: Us about the Super Friends.
15: Well, they had the greatest announcer of all time, that guy coming, "Meanwhile, back at the Hall of Justice, Aquaman prepares a peanut butter and jelly sandwich because he can't do crap. Using his telepathic powers, Aquaman summons a can of sardines." "This is going to make a great sandwich, Batman." I wish I had that guy in my life, because if a joke didn't work, that guy could just come in all the time like,
8: "Meanwhile, somewhere in another joke, John Madden's still talking." And there were little people there, and they were making toys and putting one foot in front of the other. And Jessica was the prettiest puppet ever. And Rudolph was there. He had a red nose, and he wasn't.
0: But now back to the
8: gay.
0: Super Friends.
8: "Meanwhile, back at the Bob and Tom show." And I'm still going, "You got to turn my mic off. You can't stop me.
15: Stop." Isn't it bad? I like to look at some of these things. Like, you go back and you look at, like, my mom always watched Perry Mason. Mm-hmm. And that's all she ever watched. And I went back and I looked, and he was in Godzilla.
3: Uh-huh.
4: Oh, yeah?
3: Yeah.
4: Oh,
3: he was in a lot of stuff.
15: Oh, my God. It's the funniest to go back and look at him, like, in Godzilla and be thinking, "Isn't it true that you breathe fire on the people of Tokyo? Isn't it also true that you trampled on hundreds of thousands of people? Isn't it also true that I'm running out of breath?"
0: Oh, wait a second.
3: Hold on a second.
0: All right.
3: Good morning, Bob and Tom Show.
16: Hello, this is Bob and Tom Show.
0: Yeah, good morning.
3: Yeah.
16: Hello, calling, visiting, listening to show.
3: Uh-huh.
16: Very funny.
3: Yeah, thank you. Thank you very much. I'm sorry, sir.
0: Why are you calling?
3: Why are you calling,
0: we're visiting. We're visiting with comedian Frank Caliendo. He was just talking about Raymond Burr.
16: Oh, Frank Caliendo.
0: John Madden. Does the John Madden. Uh-huh, very good. Yeah. He was doing his impression of the fabulous actor Raymond Burr. You're familiar with Mr. Burr, of course. Perry Mason.
16: Ironside.
3: Yeah, Ironside, yes.
0: Ironside, yeah. Perry Mason, Ironside, that's right.
1: Today.
3: Yeah,
16: Rock Ironside.
0: Ironside. Yeah, it was interesting because we were talking about one of Mr. Burr's earliest films. Of course, the legendary.
16: Not familiar with Uri Raven Burr.
8: Yes, I was in Godzilla.
3: I never thought.
4: Frank, congratulations. You're here. One millionth time we've done that bit, ladies and gentlemen.
3: Every day off.
4: Very exciting.
17: Bob and Tom, 24/7.
0: Okay, there's really
4: I can't be the only one, but I saw the West Side Story trailer, and I thought to myself, instead of going, "Oh, they're going to remake West Side Story, a guy by the name of Spielberg's directing, it should be good," all I thought was, "Uh-oh. Tom's not going to like this."
0: I loved it.
4: That's all I thought.
0: First thing I saw this morning.
4: This is going to be bad. And I bet you hundreds of thousands of citizens across the United States felt the same way.
0: Why? I've been
4: Tom's
0: in favor
4: not
0: of this.
4: Gonna be like this. No, you haven't.
0: I've seen it on Broadway.
4: I would have loved
0: twice.
4: If it would have been reimagined. See, I think they are saying that, aren't they? It's reimagined.
18: Weren't you sitting in Scott Rudin's box?
19: Nice, weird, specific joke.
18: Yes. Sorry. Big entertainment story. Sorry.
19: Evil man.
18: Yes.
0: Who's that?
19: No, okay.
18: He was a Broadway producer that's recently been under allegations.
0: Oh, that guy.
4: Yeah, he finally resigned.
19: Josh, I caught the end of 60 Minutes last night, and I got that joke.
18: So. Oh, it was on there?
19: Yep.
0: I did read about that. Thanks. Is this what we're just going to attack me for not watching the Oscars today?
4: I'm not attacking you.
0: The majority of our audience saw none of it.
18: I didn't remember it was a thing.
4: But you see how Josh handles it?
1: No.
4: I didn't remember it was a thing. Instead of yelling at us for talking about it.
18: No, of course. I get that people watched. And I get that a lot of people didn't.
4: Right.
0: Why don't we talk about a hockey game none of us
18: I decided
0: watched
18: to...
4: Well, as a matter of fact.
18: Oh, what did you watch that Blues game Saturday?
0: No, I had a good life. I was outside enjoying my life.
1: Ah.
18: Oh, really?
0: Not watching a bunch of Canadian guys skating.
18: Check local listings. You got very wet.
1: Yeah.
18: Rain.
0: I did.
18: Oh, okay.
0: I went to a soccer game and I watched my five-year-old pay no attention to the ball.
18: I miss playing soccer in the rain, man. I loved playing soccer.
4: Did you yell at her, "You're blowing the game"? Did you do that?
0: No. I didn't.
4: no idea what was going on.
1: Well, she's five.
18: Watching my dad, who was coach, yell at the ref and get a yellow card, and then he couldn't help himself, and he told him where to stick that yellow card. Then he'd get a red card, then he'd have to go sit in the car.
19: Yes. Nothing better.
18: Happened multiple times.
7: And then he started flashing the lights and blowing the horn. It was awful.
19: It's America. I can listen to my radio as loud as I want.
7: That's right.
3: Tell you what, if you want to make huge money,
1: yes,
3: go to one of these soccer games with a coffee truck.
1: Yeah. Well, they usually have concession stands.
3: Not this place.
1: Oh, really?
18: Oh, bummer. Yeah.
1: Wow.
3: I swear to God, this is true. I've never been to this particular. Beautiful fields, really nice.
1: Yeah.
3: Nestled in a nice neighborhood. I'm glad they haven't turned them into more houses. And I'm walking around going, I really have to pee. And then I look, nope, there's there's no little house where they have the. So I walk around these other fields. I'm looking around and.
7: Oh my God.
3: I'm on the phone. Finally, I was FaceTiming with my older daughter and telling her, I'm just trying to find a place to pee here in the rain. And so finally, I just started. She goes, are you peeing right now?
19: I heard about this.
7: I bet you did.
19: I got to face some police. She goes, Dad's going crazy.
3: So then
1: I hope you were in the woods or something.
3: Yeah. There was no place to go.
18: And there was a time in the woods.
7: But. Arguably, you love peeing outside.
3: I do.
7: You could care.
3: But less. I was FaceTiming at the time, so it was a little awkward.
18: Yeah, that's the.
3: I tilted the phone up.
18: Okay. I would hope so.
19: FaceTiming with your daughter.
7: With a daughter. Yeah,
3: hey,
7: why
3: look,
7: not
3: she
18: say, hey, honey, look, I got three streams going.
3: She called me. I usually do the bifurcation, especially in the middle of the night, and you pee all over your pajama bottoms.
7: You know, in the future, when you tell this story, and I'm sure you will, switch that to a son.
3: It was Lucy. It was my
18: By the way, everybody calls pajama bottoms nighty pants.
1: Nighty pants?
18: That's what people
3: nice off-air joke. I'm in a fight with Haywood about something.
1: About nighty pants?
3: Yeah. Don't get me started. It won't be a hit.
1: Oh, boy.
3: Where was I? Anyway, no. It's,
1: Let him be an artist.
18: You're right.
1: What he wants to do.
18: Any sports fields. Coffee. Soda. Yeah, my gosh.
1: Well, you're lucky because then you'll get recruited to have to work in the concession stand.
18: Doesn't every parent have to?
3: They don't have a concession stand at this
1: place. Well, they do at ours, at our soccer field.
3: Most
1: I had to
3: of
1: go
3: the
1: through
3: ones,
1: that.
3: Ugh. In any event, So other than that, I didn't watch the Oscars. Sorry to miss it.
18: All of a sudden, we're back to that.
3: Watch a tape of it.
19: We don't have to talk about it at all, yeah.
3: Okay, good.
7: Fiona Hill with it. And a dog is going viral. After becoming that accidental track star at a Utah track meet, we talked about this last week quickly, high school athletes at the Grizzly Invitational running the 4x200 meter last week when a mini golden doodle broke free from her family in the stands and joined the race.
3: You see, this made the national news Friday night.
1: Did it really?
3: And you're watching the stuff and there's the usual, let's see, dead, death, destruction, horrible. Oh, look at the little labradoodle.
7: The dog named Holly.
1: Aww.
7: Oh, I love it. Got onto the track with about 120 meters left. Down the stretch they come. Sprinted past other runners to catch up with Grace Laney, senior anchor runner for Logan High School, and beat her to the finish line. Technically, Holly won the race and is now entertaining many offers from colleges across the country.
18: Well, how about
7: part
18: that?
7: Of their
1: well, what?
3: Don't get too excited about Holly. Her next race, she's up against a greyhound.
18: Oh yeah, that's going to be a tough one. Yeah,
7: Disney movie waiting to happen.
1: Yes.
19: Chick, you know what would be funny? What if Holly goes to University of Oregon, and then she's racing for the Ducks, and there is a dog that is a duck? Does that make sense to you?
7: That makes sense.
19: Is that funny for you?
3: Yes, I get that. Understand that.
19: To me, that's a blast.
3: That's a duck. No, it's a dog. Well, the story that does not have a. I mean, her next event was the discus, which went okay. The javelin will be her last.
1: Oh, Tom. That's horrible.
3: First of all, the problem with these dogs is they don't know the difference between a stick and the special baton that you get in a relay race. It's hard to get them to give it
7: back. Yeah, but Holly wasn't trying to get it.
18: They don't want to let go of it. Yeah.
3: Set.
7: Holly wasn't trying to get the baton. She was running. She was racing.
1: Well, I like the name Holly.
3: But it was a relay race.
7: Right. Yeah, they had batons. Yeah.
3: Mm-hmm.
7: Despite Holly's newfound internet fame, her owners say the dog will be retiring from competitive racing. So,
18: oh, as in it's been banned from the school.
3: Yes. Lucky this wasn't, lucky this wasn't a football game.
7: They made her
3: we'd be saying goodbye to Holly.
7: Ooh, Holly tackled. You are bound and determined to get this dog killed in some fashion.
3: Oh, she's in the secondary. Ooh.
1: I didn't know you could take your dog to a high school track meet.
3: On a leash.
1: Okay.
7: I think you can take dogs anywhere, right?
1: Really?
7: Anymore, yeah.
3: Oh, cool. We used to have a guy that would bring a beautiful German Shepherd to all our track meets. Then there turned out to be a...
1: Here we go. I apologize for even asking the question.
3: Let's move on.
1: Yeah.
19: Maybe we should talk about the Oscars then. How about that?
7: Was he using the German Shepherd as
3: bait?
7: Yeah,
3: that's just... Yeah, that was,
7: I thought so, yeah.
18: I used to have to kick this guy out of every high school football game he came to with his dog. I go, get that dog and your cane and your dark glasses out of here. That's right.
3: The game's over there. You're looking at the concession stand. And by the way, would you go get me a coffee?
1: Oh,
3: this game is so boring.
7: And tell me where the restroom is so I can go take a... A man in the UK has been sentenced to prison after he impersonated MMA fighter Conor McGregor to sell drugs, ooh, according to Surrey police.
1: Mark, Tom has his hand raised.
3: Did you get a look-see at this guy?
7: No. Huh?
18: He looks like him?
3: He's just got a punched-in face. And I think that you can probably get away with that if... I think a lot of people know who Conor McGregor is, but might not be able to pick him out.
7: Is a thin guy with a beard? Is that...
3: But he's got that, you know.
1: Does he have a lot of tattoos? Doesn't Conor McGregor have tons of tats?
19: I think he has McGregor.
1: I think you're right. Right
7: here.
3: Well, that's in case when the brain damage kicks in, he'll know who he is.
7: According to Surrey police.
1: Mr. Positive. That's our tummy.
7: A gentleman by the name of.
3: Go get your head bashed in a few times.
7: Mark Nye.
1: Did you see the leg injury?
18: Mark Nye, the science guy?
7: That's him. He was stopped in Stanwell back in February and told officers his name was Connor. The 34-year-old found with several hundred business cards, which police said had the name McGregor Enterprise written on the front. And the slogan, Best Drops in Surrey, on the back.
3: So who? Did drug dealers carry business cards?
1: Well, you got to advertise. You got to be able to give your number out.
7: Got to get your name out there, sure. Yeah. Why not?
18: Boy.
7: Business cards. An investigation revealed hundreds of messages on his phone relating to drug dealing. And a large cleaver was also found by his bed.
1: Wow.
18: Yikes.
1: Whoa.
3: If, you know, a cleaver's...
7: What do you think that's like?
3: In a kitchen, somewhat unusual, but okay.
18: Right.
3: Usually you don't keep one by your bed.
18: No. Oh, no.
3: What would you be thinking?
7: Well,
3: you know, maybe it's time I got circumcised.
10: Conversation starter.
3: Bring me the breadboard. I got a cleaver right
7: here. If something starts in the bedroom, you don't want to have to run to the kitchen to get your cleaver.
1: No.
18: You can't have a gun in the UK.
1: There you go. Personal protection.
7: Oh, my goodness. He was sentenced to 2 years, 9 months in prison for possession with intent to supply Class A drugs as well as driving without insurance.
18: You know what his punishment should be.
3: I'm sorry, but what I love about this is when you have these guys and they're convicted of first-degree murder and they get a ticket for double parking. This guy. He's a drug dealer. Oh, also, he didn't have car insurance. Okay, I'm sorry.
18: If I were the judge, I'd say no jail time, no community service. You have to fight Conor McGregor.
1: There you go. That'd be great.
3: That's exactly that. See, because I believe in cruel and unusual punishment.
1: We know.
3: I'm in the minority. Democracy has many flaws, but that would be exactly correct.
18: Yeah,
3: you get Mr. tough. McGregor. This guy's selling drug, claiming to be you. Take a couple punches.
18: Yeah.
19: That could be tough, though, because McGregor, he fights professionally, and then when he's not fighting professionally, he just punches old guys at bars?
1: Yeah, yes. That's sure true.
7: Yeah.
19: He just sucker punches old men?
3: And isn't he scheduled for another fight after...
18: Oh, is he?
3: Real soon, I think. There's.
1: I don't know.
7: 70-year-old Autry Hogan went fishing with his father and grandfather Saturday morning, a week ago.
1: Oh, Autry. Sweet, yes.
18: Great name.
7: He did not expect to catch a fish that was bigger than him.
18: Oh, boy.
7: Autry, along with his father, grandfather, and little brother, went fishing, and no, I don't want to sign up for a monthly service. he reeled in a catfish totaling 83 pounds.
18: Holy cow!
7: And 47 inches in length.
4: Joshua Hogan, Autry's father, said the enormous fish was the first Autry had caught on his new rod, which he had been saving his allowance for.
15: Oh, this is the greatest.
3: Where is this?
4: He was reeling it in. I could tell it was big, but not that big. My goodness. Clarksville, Tennessee, from a website called Clarksville Now.
1: Wow.
4: And there's a picture of the happy angler and his fish, as you can see.
3: The fish is bigger than monster.
4: The fish is every bit bigger than... little Autry.
18: And three generations got to enjoy
4: that's
18: it.
4: Right.
1: That's so cute.
18: It has everything.
4: Isn't that? That's Americana right there, people.
18: Sure is.
4: Cumberland River is known for producing large blue channel and flathead catfish.
1: Mm.
4: From photographs, Autry's fish appears to be a flathead, which can weigh up to 123 pounds.
1: Wow.
4: Catfish are filthy creatures.
1: They're scary to catch.
18: I caught a 4-pound flathead once. Yeah.
3: Oh, a 4-pound? Really?
18: Yeah.
3: Wow. I would stop the show.
19: So this
3: get a camera. We got to get a picture of you holding it.
18: And I didn't really catch it. It rolled off before I could get to the dock. But,
19: so this kid caught a fish that was 20 times bigger.
4: 20 times bigger than the 4-pound.
3: How old is he?
4: He's, what was he, 7?
18: He had help from his dad and grandpa.
19: Oh, he's a cheater, yeah.
3: You've had 4-pound turds that are more impressive than that.
18: I've eaten 4 pounds of catfish in one sitting.
3: Is there anything better?
18: Oh, dude, an all-you-can-eat catfish
1: place? God, I love it.
4: I don't think I've ever had catfish.
18: Oh, no
1: what?
18: Kidding.
4: I think catfish are disgusting.
18: No.
1: Oh, it's
18: they are. But
3: you've never eaten catfish?
18: But they're delicious.
4: Never had catfish.
1: Oh, fried in cornmeal? Oh, my God.
4: Well, you put a cigarette butt fried in cornmeal. That's going to taste delightful.
1: Oh,
4: that's
1: true. So good.
3: Yeah, but I'd disagree if I could.
1: Fish just got to watch out for the bones.
3: You've never had traditional fish and chips, maybe?
4: I've had fish and chips. But I don't think it's catfish, though.
18: Yeah. Cod, yeah.
4: I like a cod. I like a nice cod.
18: North Atlantic cod.
4: I like a flaky haddock.
3: Well, we have good too. We have interesting food news coming up from outer space.
1: Yes.
3: Yeah, really.
1: We do.
4: Where are all those people sleeping, by the way?
1: Aren't there that's a lot of people.
4: Aren't there like 13 people on the
3: ship? Actually, it's funny you'd mention that because they don't have enough room right now. So I read that, I guess, was it 4 of them have to clamp to a special...
1: if you think about it, they could stack each other on top. It wouldn't matter.
3: Yeah, I'll have to.
4: The equivalent.
3: I read about it on Friday. Yeah, there are a few extra people up there right now, so they're
1: right.
4: The pull-out couch in the shuttle is a clamp.
18: They got freezers up there in case one croaks.
1: I would assume.
4: Now
1: they have
4: we've
1: to do
4: got
1: something.
4: What do they have?
1: Or do
4: what
1: they happened? Jettison?
4: You know there has to be a plan.
18: I would insist on being jettisoned.
1: Me too. Yeah. Just throw me
18: I've
1: out.
18: I've devoted my life to space. Go ahead and Spock me out.
3: Did you just say that? I'm sorry. I was reading something over here. They have to have a plan. Who just said that?
4: Me.
3: Yeah, you're right.
1: They have to.
3: They would have to have a plan.
1: Of course.
3: Wow. That would be grisly.
4: I bet they have a plan, and everybody who goes up there has to make their plans clear and legally notarized.
1: Yes, I want to be space junk. Thank you very much.
4: Yes, signed.
18: Whoop. Yep.
3: Would they have to put them in a freezer?
1: I don't know.
18: Maybe.
4: You can't run a freezer in zero gravity?
18: You can just tether them and hang them outside.
3: Tether them outside?
1: Yeah, but that re-entry is a bitch.
4: Yeah, they burn up in re-entry.
18: No, just cremation.
1: Ouch. Oh, God.
3: Let's get back to this happy fish story. So what happened? Now, this was in Clarksville, Tennessee?
4: Uh-huh.
3: And this kid caught a, what is it? This fish is bigger than he is?
4: 83 pounds. He's 7 years old. Autry Hagen.
18: New poll. Just got with his allowance.
3: That is so

0: Fish, the big fish, Ed. He was in a lot of water, yeah. Which, of course, is what you use to make ice, Ed, which is what you use to cool the drinks. Hello.
1: I bet that would be rough eating. After taking a few pictures, they released the fish back into the river.
0: Mm. Good for them. That's great.
1: You know, and then the catfish's life slowly ebbed away, being hooked and out on the
2: those things will survive anything.
3: Sturdy creatures.
2: Yeah.
3: Sturdy creatures.
0: Pat's the big fisherman in our bunch.
1: They're the cockroaches of the river.
4: Yeah, Pat and I have yet to go fishing together, but we will.
1: Boy, oh boy.
5: Can I guess?
1: That's a reality series.
5: Can I make an estimate about that day?
4: Yeah.
5: It's going to be trouble. Something bad's going to happen, I think.
1: Something bad's going to happen. You're right.
0: I predict your son Jimmy will catch the biggest fish, Pat.
3: He always does.
0: And he'll be making a lot of funny jokes about moving around the boat.
3: He likes to
4: Jimmy's going, huh? Well, then I predict a treble hook in my face.
3: That's happened.
4: Watch where you're casting.
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2: Wait a minute.
3: Oh, this is familiar, but I can't put my finger on it. Is it,
1: I know what it is.
3: Is it Donovan?
1: Nope.
3: Oliver. Great. Yeah, it's a great song. Doesn't he say Simi Sama Sloopy or something?
4: That's it.
1: It's not Black Sabbath.
4: It is not Black Sabbath.
3: Well, there's a place
4: there it
3: for
4: is.
3: Black
4: Good
3: Sabbath.
4: Good morning, starshine.
3: Yeah,
4: there's your title.
3: I used to work on the oldie station, man. This was core, baby.
4: Oh, yeah. Oliver.
3: Here's Oliver. Hey, we'll be over at the Tim Tam Lounge later to celebrate Johnny Rivers' birthday. You see me at the Tim Tam Lounge. Put
4: we'll
3: a
4: be
3: bullet
4: doing
3: in my
4: that
3: head,
4: time.
3: Okay?
4: We'll be doing that. We'll be doing that oldies thing.
3: Yeah, man. Yeah. We're going to be playing oldies. It's always.
4: If you see me.
3: It's all the time. 1958.
1: If you see me there, you might want to just take a large weapon.
4: Wow.
2: Now, Christy had a story out of, it was Iowa, right?
5: Yeah, just outside Des Moines.
2: Dubuque. Here it is. Dubuque, Iowa.
5: Oh.
3: Are you sure?
5: Mine said Des Moines.
6: Started
5: Sorry.
6: With a D. He knew that.
2: Police charged an Eastern Iowa man with drunken driving after stopping him outside a Dubuque bar when he was in a truck beside a small zebra and a parrot.
3: I love this story.
6: Oh, a small zebra.
2: Yeah, that's
6: mean
2: thing.
6: Like a Shetland zebra?
1: That's the thing. See, that's what was bothering
3: like a pygmy zebra.
5: They don't make It's still a zebra.
3: A pygmy albino zebra. Wait a minute.
2: See,
3: it was a Labrador.
6: It's a horse.
2: See, I was thinking that the zebra would be in back of the pickup truck in the bed, but he's not. He's in the front seat.
5: Right.
3: And there's a picture of the zebra in the truck.
5: Yes.
2: But I mean, I don't care what kind of, even if you've got a big Ram truck, I don't think you can fit a zebra in it.
6: Well, if it's
2: it must be a pygmy zebra. Is there such a thing?
6: I don't know. I'm sure there's all kinds of things out there we don't know about.
3: Man, isn't there?
2: This is from KCRG.
6: I think I'd like to go
2: KCRG TV.
3: They are on
6: your
3: side.
6: Mm-hmm.
2: And again, the guy was arrested Sunday evening in the parking lot of the doghouse lounge.
3: Why doesn't a television station want me to do that for them? I could do them there. We're on your side. I'd do that.
2: I think
3: for
2: it's
3: them.
2: The fact that your voice drips of insincerity.
3: That's not true at all.
2: I think that you
3: would. I
2: could
3: be sincere.
2: Well, you go ahead. I'll say, Bob and Tom Show.
3: We're on your side.
2: See, no, it sounds like we're not on your side.
3: I could read it four or five different ways.
6: I think
3: charge them a flat fee.
6: Or you actually mean it, is what they want.
2: Christy, as you said, the bar owner says he usually lets them inside, but they didn't let him in the night because they were serving food. So they let the little baby. Is it a baby zebra or a pygmy zebra? Do we know?
6: I don't know.
3: I
6: haven't seen the zebra. I say it's a Shetland zebra.
2: It sounds like a drunken version of that movie Madagascar. Great, great movie.
3: Oh, great movie. Whoever wrote that knows what they're doing.
2: And the guy says he was getting out of the truck when the police arrived.
3: We'll be able to fix the plane in 6 to 9 months. 69 months? No, 6 to 9 months.
5: See, you sound like the penguin guy. That's
3: See?
5: Good, yeah.
3: How many did we lose? Two, sir. I can live with that.
2: That's a good gig for you, I think so. By the way, the guy took a breathalyzer.
3: No pygmy zebras. Oh, wait a minute.
6: No?
2: The guy took a breathalyzer.
5: Yeah.
2: And he did not pass.
5: Nope. Remember, it was 0.148.
2: What kind of bird was it?
5: It was a macaw.
2: Is that like a parrot?
6: Well, kind of. Because it depends on what you call a parrot.
2: Okay, because they made him take a polygraph.
3: They're a pygmy.
6: All right. You know, if we walk now.
5: Oh, God.
3: Polygraph.
6: Uh-huh.
2: Well, it's lucky they didn't arrest the zebra. They wouldn't put him on one of those embarrassing striped suits.
5: They don't.
6: I think they put him in an orange suit.
2: Don't some of the people use prison stripes anymore?
6: Actually, some of them do yes.
2: Yep. I love those.
3: Mm-hmm. No pygmy zebras.
5: Well, of course you love those.
3: Pygmy mice? Wow, how small are those? Jeez.
6: Look up Shetland
3: pygmy,
6: zebra.
3: Pygmy hippopotamus.
2: Christy,
6: that's an E.T.
2: The prison oranges now. The prison orange suits, now people wear those as a fashion statement.
6: Mm-hmm.
5: When was the last time you were out and saw somebody wearing an orange suit?
2: It's considered
5: like that?
2: Cool.
5: It's no,
2: like people,
5: it's not.
2: It's like people who wear scrubs aren't necessarily in the medical field anymore.
5: No, you don't wear the orange jumpsuit. It's not cool.
2: Okay.
6: How many jumpsuits do you own, Tom? I'm curious.
2: I don't own any jumpsuits.
6: Maybe you should switch that. Oh, they have pockets galore.
3: If you let me tell you, if you wore one jumpsuit, you'd be sold for the rest of your life, and you could wear jumpsuits every day,
2: like Pete Townsend.
3: Jackie Lane.
6: Jack LaLanne.
3: He did make a jumpsuit look cool.
2: Pete Townsend wore a jumpsuit in Woodstock, didn't he?
6: Mm-hmm.
5: He did?
3: I think you might be right.
2: Yeah, I think so. Yeah, Pete Townsend wore jumpsuits for a long time. Checking out. You're taking the
3: day. Why do they have the belt on the jumpsuit? Don't they?
6: I think to hide the zipper.
3: I guess, maybe so.
6: So you don't look like so much of a dork.
2: I'm trying to get our calendar down here. You're taking a day off.
3: Next Friday.
2: Okay, do you want to say why? I can tell you.
3: I have to get to Medford, Oregon. Bob Zaney and I are doing some shows Friday night and Saturday night, of course, it's
2: National Masturbation Month.
6: Oh, is that right?
3: It's the first day. It's a kickoff festivities.
6: June
3: in Medford.
6: 1st is National
3: Yes, I'll be playing with myself on stage. That's right.
6: According
2: to this news account, Florida Planned Parenthood is celebrating National Masturbation Month.
6: Mm-hmm.
3: Oh, well, I guess that would, yeah.
6: That would help, yes, sure. It would.
2: They've tweeted, Happy Masturbation Month. We've got lots of information here.
3: If it's in the Kleenex,
5: you know what? I think all of us know pretty much what it is. I didn't know it was June.
6: I
5: don't know why.
6: I kind of figured every month was National Masturbation Month.
2: Isn't that amazing?
6: Well, how about that? We'll have to celebrate.
5: How about that?
2: I don't know if they have a parade or anything. One can only imagine.
6: I can imagine. Mm-hmm. Look at that float.
2: Well, they have to goose step, honey. they can't walk
6: they can't
2: normally
6: walk
2: anymore
6: normally.
2: While doing this. Again, sad news. The inventor of the remote control died at the age of 96.
5: I have some other sad news.
2: I was going to do an upbeat story about a guy. I found more information. We had a little bit of this about a month ago.
6: About what?
2: From Great Falls, Montana, the world's oldest clown.
5: Oh, my God.
6: I don't think I remember the world's oldest clown.
2: No, it's not. His name
5: is
2: Floyd Creekmore. He performs he performs as a Creaky the Clown.
6: He's still performing.
2: He's 95 years old.
6: Oh, my God.
2: he says that Barnum and Bailey Circus came through Great Falls. Most of the kids would go up to the circus grounds so they could get little jobs working around for a ticket. I went and found the clowns and got pointers from the clowns.
6: I see.
7: Mm-hmm. This is
2: Floyd Creekmore, once again, Creaky the Clown, age 95. He said he would have run off to the circus if he had had the opportunity. Instead, he became a ranch hand.
6: Except I broke my hip.
2: Eventually got his own ranch and became a carpenter.
6: Oh, I see.
2: But when he retired, he became a Shriner, which is a great organization helping sick children. And he got a chance to tour the Northwest as a clown.
5: Hmm.
2: He still wears his makeup, his wig, and his oversized shoes.
6: Does he drive around in one of those little cars?
2: It's probably the slowest moving clown car in the world.
6: Yeah, no doubt.
3: And his turn signal's on.
2: Mm-hmm. But isn't that nice? 95-year-old clown.
6: How about that? Bob and Tom Show.
8: Hi, kids.
6: Hello.
8: How you doing, kids? Hey!
2: Is that your respirator?
6: is that Creaky?
8: I'm a clown.
6: Is this Creaky the clown? Creaky.
2: You just pooped your pants, did you?
8: Yes, Leaky the Clown.
2: Oh, Leaky.
6: Leaky. Oh, that's completely different.
8: All right.
6: I'm sure they do.
8: I juggle, I blow up balloons, and I poop.
5: How lovely for you.
6: That's what you do. That's your trick, huh?
8: Well, not so much a trick. It's just the way things happen. You guys want me to paint your face?
3: No. I can paint your face.
6: No, thanks, Leaky.
8: I'm mostly doing brown mustaches.
6: All right, bye,
2: okay,
6: Leaky.
2: Thanks, Leaky. Okay.
6: Bye, Leaky.
2: A little song, little dance.
6: A little
2: accident in my pants.
3: On your pants.
2: It's
5: I blame you.
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12: Gene Hackman.
13: They're the best I've ever seen.
12: Dennis Hopper.
14: Oh, God. They're the greatest.
12: Barbara Hershey.
15: Why is everyone so enamored by them?
12: Starring in a Bob Cavoyan film, Hooters.
13: Okay, Ollie, take the other end of this tape measure. Jesus, 46 inches, can you believe it? Her t- are exactly the same size at Hinklefield House as they are at Hickory.
12: They were from the cornfields of Indiana, but ask any farm boy, those grain-fed globes are the greatest.
16: Coach goes, I go. He stays, I play.
15: Oh, yes, yes, fondle them. Trot these globes around. Call me, you globetrotter.
13: Way to go, Jimmy!
12: Winner of two Golden Globes. You'll want to watch Hooters, or you're a homo.
6: Oh. How's your son?
17: Oh, he's great.
6: How old is your son now?
17: Yeah, he's a little four-year-old. He actually he loves Thomas the Train. Have you ever heard of Thomas the Train?
6: Oh, sure.
17: And they have different names, Donald, Toby. And one day he's got them spread out in the restaurant, and the waitress comes over. She goes, that's Thomas the Tank Engine. Is Thomas your favorite? Justin goes, no, I like Percy. Percy's one of the trains. Mm-hmm. But unfortunately, he can't pronounce his R's yet. Mm-hmm. Imagine my horror. The whole restaurant hears my son go, I like Percy. I'm like, who doesn't? Daddy does, too. Well, the guys who sit behind us do. That's my favorite. That's why you're here.
6: You're the Joey from Philly? He likes in the car.
17: And Rachel, where's your old lady?
18: It's funny how quickly in 4 years my wife has learned to read my nonverbal cues. Do you wife? Yeah,
2: sure.
18: If I'm reading a newspaper, my wife can just know that I'm lonely and would much rather have a conversation about her dream kitchen.
6: Yeah.
18: Which is why I now understand why married men read the paper in the bathroom. Uh-huh. We know our wives are going to interrupt us, but at least they have to suffer to do it. Have you ever tried to watch a ball game? Just sit in chair. Something about that triggers something in my wife that immediately household chores have to be done right now. Uh-huh. Immediately. So the only thing I can do to relax now is I walk around my yard with a hose. Mm-hmm. The water's not even on. I'm just walking around the yard like a hose. That's great. Is he working? Okay, then I can be sort of happy if I think he's working.
2: We're speaking with comedian Jim Gaffigan. What else is a... Your life. What are you into? Do you have hobbies? Do you weird food?
19: I am a vegetarian, though.
6: You really? Are?
19: Yeah. Well, I'm not a strict vegetarian. I eat beef and pork. And chicken. But not fish, because that's disgusting.
6: I'm with you. Oh,
19: how can you tell when fish goes bad? It smells like fish either way. I can't believe we're still serving fish with the heads on there. What are we, barbarians? I always feel like the eyes looking at me like,
6: you don't mind if I watch while you eat my body, do you?
19: Don't be distracted if a little tear comes out.
6: Sad salmon. Oh, yeah.
19: I love when vegetarians, they always try and impress you. They're like, I haven't had meat in 5 years. I haven't had a banana in a month.
20: 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Sherman led his troops from Atlanta, Georgia, to the ocean port of Savannah. As he was leaving, Sherman set the city on fire, gutting 40% of it. Atlanta wouldn't be burned this badly again until they gave their franchise tag to Michael Vick.
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0: We got our hands on 10 and 2. Hers on my 10. Mine on her 2. I would have said 10 and a half, but I don't want to brag. Slay a man. Thank you, ladies and gentlemen. My name is Dick Mango.
1: Oh, yeah. Bob and Tom. They put the F in professional.
2: Oh, it's the latest thing. It's coming everywhere. And if you do not have it, then you're completely square. Anyone can get it. It's absolutely free. It's fun for you and me, and they call it ADD. Hey! ADD, you gotta love it. Everybody has a little of it. It doesn't mean you are a bad person, but it might be bad if you're a surgeon. I'm now opening the abdominal cavity. I think I have a cavity. My tooth is killing me. My cousin's a dentist. He's a vegetarian. I like asparagus. Sometimes it makes my pee smell funny, though. Why am I holding a liver? ADD, ADD. It's not as bad as leprosy. It is nothing to lament. Unless you are the president. My fellow Americans, the Japanese have attacked Pearl Harbor. I have an aunt named Pearl. She bought me comic books. I like Batman. His car shot flames. I like flames. I got scalded by hot water when I was a kid. My brother can swallow a tennis ball. ADD, ADD. It's as easy as 1, 2. Hey, look, a pigeon. Oh, it's fun no matter where you're at. Unless perhaps you're in the sack. Oh, yeah, who's your daddy? I should call my dad. It's his birthday next week. He used to take me fishing. I love fish. Fish and chips. Mmm. Hey, ADD, you gotta love it. Everybody has... Do you smell bacon?

0: Ah, very nice job.
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1: There's laughter ahead.
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5: Welcome back to the Bob and Tom Show. Chick's a dick. Oh, I'm sorry. Hey, a-hole, guess what this is? Spread your bad mood around a little more for us, won't you?
6: I wonder who listening who go, yeah, Tom's right. Tom's not the dick. It's Chick. That's right.

0: from Asia, right?
1: And Donald Fagen from Steely Dan going out on a tour this summer with Michael McDonald.
2: And Boss Gags. Man, that'll be a night.
1: Christy Lee is right next to me. She's at the Bob and Tom News Desk. What you got, Christy?
3: A long-distance cyclist in China plans to adopt a stray dog after the pup followed his group of cyclists for more than 1,139 miles.
2: He kept up.
3: From Gangding in Sichuan Province to Lhasa in Tibet.
2: He ran the whole way?
3: Yep. The 22-year-old Zhang Heng said the dog started to follow his group after he fed her some food. Heng named her Xiao Sa, which translates to little Sa. They
2: keep
3: chose
2: up.
3: Sa.
2: I think it's
1: persistent SOP.
3: As a shortened version of their destination, Lhasa.
0: And at the end of the ride, the dog was delicious.
3: Mm. No, they didn't eat the dog. Oh. He's a pet. Oh. Lang, it's a girl, actually. Lang, who calls his dog a buddy and a friend, said little Sa followed him for 24 days. After their journey together, Heng said he would like to adopt her. He wants to take the dog home and take care of her. She's been astray on the road for a long time and needs a good home.
2: Really? And someone's not missing her from where they started?
3: Apparently not.
1: And to not get hit by a car that whole time?
3: No, well, she was riding.
2: Or run over by a bicycle? Yeah.
3: Running with the pack. It's a very cute photograph if you go
0: Running
3: online.
0: With the pack. Yeah.
1: Mm-hmm. It's a sweet story.
3: It is.
1: Little doggy running all that way.
2: Nope.
0: Yeah,
2: good.
0: Let's see how you ruin it. Go.
1: I'm not going to ruin it. I'm the one that found the story. I think it's a great story.
0: I'm the one that found the story.
1: Okay, sorry. I mentioned it first. Why are you being such a dick today? What else have you got, Christy? Let's see if we can be boring and ruin that one, too. Okay, I got a quiz for you guys.
2: I'm ready.
1: Starts out easy.
3: Need a pen?
1: Famous acronyms.
2: And
1: some I didn't even know were acronyms.
3: Okay.
1: Okay. Start with an easy one. BMW.
2: Bavarian Motor Works.
1: Very good. L.L. Bean.
2: Lucky Bean.
1: No.
0: Yes, sir. Good one, Bob.
2: Nailed it!
1: Wouldn't have known this one.
3: Land of Loons Bean.
1: It's named after a guy, Leon Wood Bean.
2: Leon Wood?
1: Yeah.
0: Okay.
1: I didn't know that. Here's what I didn't know was a CVS pharmacy.
3: What's that stand for?
0: Circumcisions, vasectomy, and stuff, right?
1: No.
2: That's right.
0: Isn't that right?
1: No, that's a retail store.
0: Sorry. Yeah.
2: I don't know. What's it stand for?
1: Consumer value stores.
2: Oh, okay.
0: Oh.
3: Consumer value
2: stores? Didn't know
3: that. Stores?
1: Did you know that YKK on your zipper?
0: Oh,
1: YKK.
0: Yeah. I've seen that.
3: Yeah?
0: Big zipper.
1: It translates roughly into Yoshida Manufacturing Corporation.
0: Hmm.
1: In Japanese, it would be YKK. A&W?
3: Oh, A&W.
0: I don't know.
3: Root beer.
2: Oh, I don't know.
1: Yes, it is indeed root beer, Christy.
0: Yes, in Swedish.
1: It was the last names of the gentleman who developed A&W.
2: Arm and Whammer.
1: Allen and Wright.
2: No!
0: Nailed it!
1: M&M.
0: Mars and
3: Mars. Mm.
1: Very good.
3: Mars
1: good start.
3: Yes. What?
0: Mars and Milky Way.
1: It's Mars and Murray's.
2: M-U-R-R-I-E. Murray.
1: The last name of the partnership of the guys that found it. Here's an easy one. You'll get this one. 3M.
0: Mining, machining.
1: Oh. Close.
0: Minnesota mining something.
1: And manufacturing. Yeah. Very good. That's one mm-hmm. that. Now, here's one that I knew, but I didn't realize that there was a controversy behind it. TCBY.
2: Taking care of business, y'all.
3: No.
0: The country's best yogurt?
1: Right. But originally, according to Mental Floss, originally it was this can't be yogurt until they were sued by I Can't Believe It's Yogurt.
2: Oh, really?
1: I didn't know. Okay. There was an I Can't Believe It's Yogurt. But there's an I Can't Believe It's Butter. I know that.
2: I know that.
0: G, your hair smells terrific.
1: There's a G, your hair smells terrific.
0: Mm-hmm. Yeah.
1: And by the way, their attempt to go into feminine hygiene products, a dismal failure.
2: Yeah,
3: well, of course.
1: Yeah. Gee. Kmart?
3: Kmart?
0: Kresge?
1: Yep, it's Sebastian S. Kresge.
0: Are you seeing Kresge?
1: Now, here's one that this actually will
2: ignite. The amazing Kresge?
1: This will ignite a small controversy.
0: Oh, God.
1: DSW Shoes.
3: Oh, Designer Shoe Warehouse.
1: Right.
3: That's an easy one.
1: But it also leads to the, because it's often called DSW Shoes, The ATM machine, I know the M stands for machine, and PIN number, the N and PIN stands for number, but they're both used.
2: Right.
1: These are minor controversies in the world. It's like, do you say RBI or RBIs?
2: RBI, like it's supposed to be.
1: Oh, you don't say RBIs?
0: Yeah.
3: It's supposed to be RBI.
2: No, RBIs, I'm sorry.
0: No, you always say RBIs.
1: I always liked RBIs.
0: Baseball guys who say RBI
2: are douchebags.
0: Like, yeah, right.
1: Like attorneys general, all this complicated word. J.C. Penney, you know what that one is?
2: Let me see.
3: John
1: no.
3: Carpenter Carson. Penny.
1: No. James Cash Penny.
2: Cash.
0: Save cash with
1: now,
0: cash.
1: Here's one that I had no idea. The Taser.
0: Oh, yeah. This is some science fiction.
2: It's actually
0: thing,
2: an acronym, isn't it?
1: Yeah. It stands for Thomas A. Swift's Electric Rifle.
0: Yeah.
2: Oh, right. Really?
0: Yeah.
1: Which is great. That's cool. A taser, because taser and its people.
2: I had no idea.
1: Talk about being tased.
2: Yeah.
1: The smart car.
2: What? There's something smart for car? Smart?
1: It's a collaboration between Swatch and Mercedes, and it was known as the Swatch Mercedes Art Car.
3: The smart car is smart a car. Swatch?
1: Yep.
3: Does it come with a free watch? I
2: no.
3: might buy one.
0: You can order it right now.
2: No.
1: Zip code? Zip. This is they forced this one to the zone improvement plan.
2: Well,
0: yeah.
1: Yeah. Just a handful of them that I was not, I no, was I, not aware of.
2: No idea.
0: I always heard Arby's was America's roast beef. Yes, sir.
2: Well, I think you're wrong on that.
0: I could be, but I like Arby's.
1: CC Sabathia?
2: CC Sabathia.
1: It's a Karsten Charles
2: Gucci
1: Sabathia.
2: Gucci, isn't it?
0: Gucci
2: Sabathia.
1: And you remember this one, Michael J. Fox. The J stands for?
2: For Fred.
1: No.
0: Nothing, right?
3: Michael J. Fox.
1: Andrew.
3: Nothing?
0: Andrew, that's right. Because there was already another Michael.
1: Yeah, so he went J after naming himself after Michael J. Pollard, the guy from, Bonnie and Clyde, among other lots of great movies. So just a few semi-obscure.
2: I like
1: by the way, Chuck E. Cheese. Anybody know the E?
3: Chuck.
0: Got to be Everett, right?
2: Edwin
0: or Everett.
3: Chuck.
1: Entertainment.
3: Oh.
0: Entertainment is his middle name. Chuck E. Cheese.
2: Come on
0: now.
1: Alf on TV, the
2: alien life form. Alien life form. Yeah.
1: Right. And his real name is, of course, Gordon Shumway.
2: I knew that.
0: God, that's
1: right. Funny.
0: That's right.
1: We have Christy Lee at the Bob and Tom News Desk. Christy.
3: Giving a stranger a small smile or even just making eye contact as you pass can have a huge impact on their feelings, according to scientists.
2: Especially if you're jogging in just your tennis shoes.
3: That's true. Researchers conducted tests on hundreds of students to find out.
1: Did you see her?
2: Did you?
1: She smiled
2: Did
1: at me.
2: Did you see her? Look, she's, yeah.
1: She has a face.
3: How tiny gestures affected people and found even the smallest amount of eye contact made them feel connected to others. So today, make it a point to smile at a stranger. It'll do good for you and him. Or her.
0: What if it goes horribly wrong and they come over and go, do I know you? What the hell's so funny? What are you doing smiling at me? Crap like that.
2: Well,
3: I try to smile at people. Wave. Thank them when they let me in traffic.
0: I do the painful smile. I do the
3: you
0: closed
3: do
0: lip
3: that.
0: Kind
3: you
0: of
3: do
0: like
3: it's nice. Do that.
1: Like it's work seeing you. You're in my way.
0: Yeah. I've had a horrible day and I've been up an hour. What the hell's going on? Seriously.
1: I have something that might make you happy. Now, Bob, what did you do over the weekend? You were telling us a little bit about this yesterday.
2: I had the greatest time ever. I power washed.
3: Yep.
0: Oh, yeah.
2: Oh, man.
1: Yesterday was power washing day at my house.
2: Nothing more exciting.
0: Now, did you do that because you heard Bob's story? He had so much fun power washing?
3: Or did you watch somebody power wash?
1: I watched somebody power wash. I was only home for a few minutes, but when I was there, they were power washing.
2: No, I got in there and did some dirty work. Oh, there's nothing more satisfying and gratifying than watching that just clean right away.
1: No, Bob, do you mind if I ask what you were wearing head to toe?
2: Well, I made the mistake. Here's one thing you don't want to do is wear flip-flops.
3: Oh.
1: Here we go.
2: I went the spray thing across my toes and thought I had cut them off.
1: Well, you can, and that's not a problem.
2: It hurt.
3: Can cut your toes off with a power washer?
1: Sure. They're really
2: there's
1: powerful.
2: There's some of them that are very powerful. You could actually break.
1: You got to be careful. Man. You can chew through wood. And they're really powerful.
2: That's a real eye-opener. When you get lazy and all of a sudden the spray goes across your toes, it'll wake you up.
1: Well, not only that, I'm not sure if I should give this guy's full name because he's actually wearing flip-flops today at his regular job at the bank. We'll just call him John from Kentucky. So if you go to the bank today and you're teller has sunburned feet. He's wearing flip-flops.
2: You know what happened.
1: You know what happened.
2: Mm-hmm. Oh, yeah.
1: Or even the bank president may be wearing flip-flops.
0: Let's go take a look at that loan. Flip, flip, flip.
2: I don't know if that's the message
0: you want to send.
2: I'm not feeling it today.
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9: Oh, Lord, I'm on a mission. 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

0: Oh, that's great.
1: Bob and Tom, one-fifth of the FBI's 10 most wanted.
2: We got a new Babe Ruth baseball card out there. Could hit it out of the park. Florida physician Thomas Newman.
3: Hello, Jerry.
2: He's put a Babe Ruth card out there. Could set a new world record. He loved his paper babies, his widow says, Nancy Newman. He got a lot of joy out of it.
3: Paper babies?
2: Paper babies. It'll be shared with the world in an online auction at the California-based Memory Lane from June 21st to July 10th. The 1916 Babe Ruth rookie card is going up for bid, and it could break the $5.2 million world record price set in January for any single sports card.
3: And wow.
2: Look at this. That is, it is pretty cool. It's him
3: pristine.
2: As a pitcher, as a rookie, Babe Ruth.
4: This guy started collecting cards when he was a kid.
2: Yeah.
4: And then when he went off to college, his mother threw them all away. So he started collecting again later on in life.
3: Gotcha.
2: Don't you share that story with your mother?
4: Yeah. I had a stack from floor to ceiling of classic Superman, Batman, Mad magazines.
2: Sad Sack.
4: And Sad Sack. Yes, those were my, that was my jam, as they would say today.
2: Were you a comics girl like Archie and
5: Betty?
2: Yeah,
5: for sure.
2: Really?
5: Yeah, Archie.
3: Garfield at large.
2: Hello, Bob and Tom Show.
6: Gang, it's Babe Ruth.
4: Hey, Babe, what are your rookie cards going up for auction, Babe?
6: Yeah, sounds like some dude dropper's about to make a fortune off one of my oddball cards, Dad.
2: Oh, yeah. Sir.
6: I hate to be a stool pigeon, but seems to me if my name's on it, and my mug's on it, that ball card belongs to the Babe.
2: It sure does.
6: Sounds like I'm being chiseled. back in my day, we didn't pay a lot of less for ball cards.
2: Hmm.
6: We just swap, trade, and collect them all. Same way I used to deal with dames. I say, tell this blue nose, I'll sign that card. If he sends a Babe, a young Sheba with round heels and no bloomers.
3: Boy, he has
5: no
3: good
5: bloomers.
3: Time.
4: A young Sheba with round heels and no bloomers.
5: That's right.
4: That would be a woman of easy virtue, I believe, would be the...
5: What do they call those now? Like, I...
4: Whore?
5: Yeah, well, I know. Well, no, I didn't know if there was something a little more trendy.
7: Oh,
5: but
7: the
5: like,
7: trendy word is thoughts.
5: T-H-O-T.
2: Isn't,
7: it stands for that hoe over there.
2: Yeah. Isn't thirsty in there, too? She's thirsty?
7: She's thirsty. A girl could post a thirst trap.
2: I knew this would throw it.
7: Yeah.
4: Oh, because thirsty used to mean you were a drunk.
5: No,
3: yeah, it did. Yeah.
5: Yeah. Now thirsty indicates that you're thirsty for that D.
7: It means you're horny. Pat, you could say that you're very thirsty.
8: Not for the D.
7: Not
4: any port in a storm.
7: I have some standards.
4: You're so dry at this point. What the hell?
3: How dry I am.
2: You want that V, right?
8: I want that V, baby.
2: Yeah, baby. Okay, and whoever came up with, hey, the D and the V... A genius, okay? I'm sorry.
4: Really?
2: It's the truth.
4: I think not.
5: You are one of the funniest people I know, and you think that's hilarious.
2: I think that's
5: that
2: hilarious.
5: Worries me.
4: It just shows that this should be in one of those memory commercials.
2: Oh, I'm
4: well,
2: going
4: to... He used to be so alert and fun. Now he...
2: Now he thinks he...
4: Last night I saw him watching Two Broke Girls and he laughed.
2: And he watched The Big Bang Theory and laughed. I don't know what's wrong with him.
4: That show's funny.
2: Bazinga! D and V, funnier than Bazinga.
3: Congratulations to the one broke girl and Andrew W.K., who are quite the couple.
5: Really?
3: Yes.
8: Really?
4: Who's Andrew
7: W.K.? Oh, party time.
3: You've never been to a party if you don't know Andrew W.K., Tom.
2: Is he a mixmeister or whatever he is?
3: No, he's like a rock guy, but he loves the party hard.
5: Yeah, he came to our college a couple of times.
3: Nice.
5: Yeah.
4: Is he a comedian?
3: No, a musician.
7: So he's got big, long brown hair, wears a white shirt, sort of his signature look.
8: He's a British rocker.
5: Wow. Yeah, and then would party with us later.
3: Yeah, oh, I bet he would, yeah. Notorious.
2: Okay. Really?
4: So he's hooking up with...
8: The blonde one?
3: Yes. Oh, no, the more buxom.
8: The less talented one.
3: Yeah, Kat Dennings, yeah.
7: Yeah.
2: Mm-hmm. Kay likes the B or something.
3: Andrew W.K. likes the T and A.
2: The T's.
4: Mostly the T's on her.
2: The B. Boobs or the B.
4: Yeah, okay.
2: Didn't they used to... Wasn't there a TV show in Tom's World that one of the neighbors was called Thirsty?
4: Yeah.
2: Which what was it? Hazel?
4: Was, or? No, wasn't that High and Lois? Wasn't the neighbor High thirsty?
3: High and Lois.
2: I know the didn't the Lockhorns have
4: a I don't know. Yeah, I think it was drunk? High and Lois. I think the guy they were kind of like the. Like the Nelsons, Ozzie and Harriet. Could we? How did we go from your thinking no that the D and the V is know, funny to this? Hilarious.
3: Have they ever had a Lockhorns where somebody, like a neighbor, say, "Listen,
4: call the cops.
3: I've got an attorney I'd like you to talk to. It's time that you guys get a divorce."
2: Look,
3: they clearly hate each other.
2: A very special Lockhorn. Yeah. Your last name means fighting. Okay,
3: and then it's just her going, "We're waiting for our youngest to graduate."
4: That's oh, that gets real. The old Bill Gates. I actually feel sorry for Bill Gates now.
5: Why?
4: Oh, all this. Oh, the New York Times and the Wall Street Journal. And blah, blah, blah. There's a memo where she's a.
3: He's got all those memories of Epstein Island. He's fine.
4: Okay.
7: He's doing okay.
4: All right.
2: Epstein Island. Hey,
4: now there's a show.
5: Yeah. Oh,
4: yeah. It'll have to be on cable.
8: Not Nickelodeon.
2: We got
4: it. What's the legal age once you hit the Bahamas? Does it drop from 17 to
3: I know it's 18.
5: For the sake of this, the 18. Bahamas. It's always 18.
7: Yes.
4: I think there are states in the United States where it's not 18.
5: It probably is, but I think that that's just consent for marriage.
2: I think it might
5: and
2: be
5: your
2: 16.
5: Parents can sign off on it.
4: God, I forget what book I was just reading. I've been reading a lot of rock and roll biographies. I was reading one in which the Ace, you'll love this, the road manager of this band, I kid you not, had a chart that had the legal of age for each state they'd go through. I'm not kidding. It was
2: holy hell.
3: I totally believe that, of course.
5: Oh, absolutely.
4: I forget which one it was. I'm absolutely positive.
3: It was the Wiggles.
8: The Wiggles story.
3: If anybody.
4: Well, see.
3: No. Wait a minute. That's way more problematic than I meant.
4: That would have been the one I really wouldn't have gone with.
3: Right. What I was going for was the more innocent.
7: Yes.
3: The people.
8: You could have gone.
3: I forgot who their demographic
8: is.
4: Maybe go the other way.
2: You were going
8: Ted Nugent.
2: You were trying to the most innocent band you could think of.
3: Exactly, yes.
4: Maybe go more like a classical music.
3: Oh, yeah. That's probably better. Anything.
2: Michael Feinstein or something.
3: My apologies.
4: Yeah. Very good. Fine cabaret performer, primarily in boys.
3: Yes.
4: Now, we have an interesting wrestling story in the news I'd like to get to.
3: Mm.
4: It involves a man setting his crotch on fire.
2: You know that one of the skill sets it's needed for this job is that you have to have like almost a genetic disrespect for authority. And when you say we're going to do a wrestling story, I don't want to do it just because you said. Now here's Puppet, my sports puppet. He's going to do the wrestling story. Blah, blah, blah, blah.
4: Oh, that reminds me. My puppets are coming along.
5: Oh, good.
3: Oh, all right, good.
2: Have you heard this?
8: Another 3 years, then?
2: You're probably running the situation.
5: Actually, I'm not. No, I don't. PJ's I'm excited.
3: No, it'd be done if Jess were on it.
2: PJ's handling
3: it. We'd be talking to our puppets right now.
4: No, PJ's,
2: why did you say so? Well, they'll never get
4: PJ just had his knee replaced, and I think they might have put a new heart in or something. He's
5: got some stuff going on.
4: He's pretty busy right now.
5: Yeah.
4: Probably giddy on the pain pills.
2: What's wrong with that?
3: Can he glue the eyes on and stuff? The eyes are going to be where the ears.
4: No, I'm having a professional. I'm having a professional puppet maker.
3: Oh, okay, yeah. PJ would laugh very hard at that.
5: He would. Yes, he would.
4: No.
5: Are they Jim Henson style puppets? Is that the plan?
3: They best be.
5: I know, right?
4: They're not marionettes. They're hand puppets, and they're designed to look like the principals on this show.
3: You give me a marionette, I'm ripping it from limb to limb.
5: I don't
3: right
5: like
3: in front
5: them.
3: Of you. Bling, yeah. Tang, boom.
4: Now, see, I could do a really insulting joke right now. But
5: you
4: I'm
5: could?
4: Not, I'm not going
5: but
4: to.
5: But if you did, what
4: I'm
5: would it sound like?
4: I'm not going to say that the marionettes for Josh would need steel strings.
7: Yes.
8: Steel girders.
4: I'm not going to say it.
2: Well, that's good.
3: Thank God you didn't say it.
8: I'm not going to say it, Josh.
3: My feelings are intact.
7: It looks like a suspension bridge.
8: Aren't you glad he didn't say it, Josh?
2: Once again, Tom, do you remember?
4: Puppeteer falls from scaffold.
2: Do you remember?
3: No.
2: Do you remember
7: so big.
2: When Josh told us one morning, I just told my therapist, sometimes I'll be driving down the road
7: I'll just start crying.
2: And I'll just start crying.
5: Yeah.
2: Didn't you? Don't you remember when he told us that?
4: But look at the joy we're bringing him right now.
5: Isn't that the wild thing that we're all in therapy and none of us are talking about our relationships or our childhoods? No. We're talking about this place.
2: This place. Yes.
7: Hey, here's the thing, Jess. Have you ever had to explain the character Dick Hitswater to your therapist? Yeah, there's this guy, Dick Hitswater. He's always filling in for somebody. I'm like a maniac.
4: It's almost a running gag.
5: The scarier part is when they're like, oh, yeah, I listen to the show. And you're like, oh, man.
2: No. By the way, at the end of the session, I need tickets. But seriously,
4: We get a lot of letters from therapists who recommend this program because it brings a little bit of
2: and all of us together. Who's the one that should have therapy, but not in therapy?
4: I'm too busy paying for it for other people.
7: And I told you, you shouldn't say that. It's unfair to hold that over people's heads. That's not a fair thing.
3: I'll go on record right now. Tom's not paying for my therapy.
4: Directly.
3: Well.
2: Oh, my God.
4: That's I like so to think not Mike. Like you have a side hustle. Well, I sell hot dogs at the game for therapy money.
7: No, but Josh comes to work and does a job.
3: I feel like I work for my money.
7: It's insane.
5: That's just a little snapshot into Tom's brain. That's how that works.
7: I'm so thankful I have therapy at 11 because otherwise this day is ruined for me.
2: Really?
4: So could we, the point is we have a story about a guy who deliberately sets his groin on fire.
2: Sporting News reports that wrestler and veteran stuntman J.J. Allen lit his crotch on fire during a recent wrestling event. He is recovering.
4: Now, do they do this in the Olympics for wrestling?
2: No.
8: Probably not.
3: The guy doesn't run with a torch. He just lights his crotch on fire, runs, and then light the torch again.
2: Yeah. He's recovering after the stunt involving flaming groin did not go according to plan. The accident,
3: well, that backfired.
2: Oh, brother, what are you going to do? 2021 Southern Sickness Cup.
5: Yeah.
2: Video of the incident shows Allen lying on the floor while his opponent douses his pants with what appears to be lighter fluid before lighting Allen's crotch ablaze.
4: And the ref didn't step in?
2: I think that it's time to get new refs in wrestling, isn't it? Then he started hitting the flamed crotch with a weed whacker.
5: Yeah.
3: Did
2: you see this?
5: Yes, so if you watch the video, it's not on. The weed whacker is not engaged.
4: Oh, well, that's all the difference in the world.
3: Well, he's just using it like a bath?
5: Yeah, if you were to take like a dish towel to put out a fire on the stove.
3: Oh, okay, he's using a weed whacker.
5: They grabbed the closest thing was a weed whacker. Sure. So that's
4: what kind of sporting event wouldn't you happen to have a weed whacker handy?
5: Well, when it's in someone's pole barn, weed whackers are readily available.
3: No rules at the Southern Sickness Cup.
4: This wasn't an MSG.
2: The way, not all of us call it weed whacker.
3: What do you call it?
2: I call it weed whacker.
5: I call it a weed whipper.
3: Oh, that's interesting.
5: I don't know why. We weed whip.
4: Oh, that was my favorite radio show. Whipper and Whacker.
3: Oh, yeah, they were good. Boy, that sounds...
2: Jeez. Are they going to go out with the Wiggles, aren't they? Whipper, Whacker, and the Wiggles.
3: Whipper, Whacker, and Lever? Yeah.
4: It
3: sounds rough.
4: That sounds like a really evil law firm.
2: Anyway, the flame quickly spread as Allen scrambles to get his pants off. He leaps up and runs out of the arena with his fiery pants around his ankles.
4: So the opponent sets this guy on fire.
2: Yes, but the guy lays there and lets him do it.
5: In his defense, this is like the 12th time he said that he's done this stunt. This is the first time it's gone bad.
4: Okay, so you're lying down on the canvas. You've got a guy spraying charcoal lighter on your balls.
5: Yep.
4: And he sets it on fire and... there's a problem?
5: I guess. Apparently. I'm not sure how the stunt was supposed to end, but it wasn't with a weed whacker to the crotch.
2: He later said he suffered second-degree burns to his legs. He explained that he has successfully done the stunt many times, but his water crew was not where it needed to be on this occasion.
4: Oh, really? So, what, they're out on a smoke break?
3: Yeah, ironically.
4: Hey, by the way, about 12 minutes in, he's going to set me on fire. Can you be there with the fire extinguisher?
5: You have one job.
3: Yeah.
4: All you got to do. Well, I was a woman with huge boobs in the last row. I was talking her up. So the guy's pants are on fire, so therefore he is a
3: liar.
4: So you're saying this wrestling match was fake?
3: Well,
2: he added the old choreograph. He won't be doing the stunt anymore.
5: No, they say scripted.
3: Oh, that's right. Scripted.
4: This is a stunt. He can't do it anymore because of fuel prices.
3: Oh, yeah. Good.
4: Thanks, Biden.
3: What if the wrestler said that? Somebody at Southern Sickness Store. I'll start getting all political.
2: You hear Bob and Tom?
9: Everybody knows I'm a conservative-minded individual.
2: You hear Bob and Tom? They hate Biden, too. Listen. Thanks, Tom.
9: You're wrong, and I'm right. Are states' rights.
4: Does he have a name for this brilliant move?
5: I don't
2: know. It begins and ends with fire crotch, I think. What else do you do after that?
4: I mean, I would assume that he would have coated his thighs and groin with some kind of fire retardant.
3: Yes, but I think it still, you can burn.
4: Isn't that the trick to that fire blowing thing?
3: Right, but your mouth is coated with all that stuff, right?
2: It's the heat. My God, the heat. What are you going to do with that?
4: Okay, it's just crazy stuff. Anyway,
3: it's a wacky world, isn't it?
4: You can see the old fire crotch.
2: It's nuts. But and we get to see it on the internet.
4: So this guy's entire groin's on fire. Talk about manscaping. He did it with a...
5: There you go.
3: A...
4: bushfire was your joke.
3: Oh, okay. Sorry, I didn't get the script.
8: With the bad joke in it.
2: Yeah.
4: I didn't want to say
2: it. It's not your fault you don't think of bad jokes, okay?
4: No, he said it 10 minutes ago. Just trying to let him relive that moment.
3: I thought this was right. You've been windbagged, Ace.
9: What?
3: Andrew WK is not a British singer. He was born in California. And he's an all-American boy.
9: Well, he's big in Britain.
3: Oh! That's unreasonable chapter... confidence.
2: Chapter 6.
3: There you go.
8: Josh, he was big in Britain.
1: 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All day and all night. This is Bob and Tom Radio. Ladies and gentlemen, Bob and Tom.
2: Who enjoys taffy?
5: I love
8: nobody.
2: Nobody.
5: No, Laffy Taffy, cherry Laffy Taffy all day.
3: Saltwater fair taffy. I'm buying it by the bushel.
2: Trash. Trash.
3: I love it.
4: I knew a blonde-haired girl from Deland, Florida named Taffy.
5: Is Taffy short for something?
10: She wasn't short.
2: Mitten. You mean Mitten and Buffy and Chad. And
4: Taffy was hot.
2: Taffy was red pepper hunter.
4: Oh, my God.
2: Dear Bob and Tom Show.
4: Talk about coming into fun.
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3: Your family?
2: This was used. Do you remember this? What this was used for in the world of sports?
4: Oh yeah, Pittsburgh Pirates.
1: 1979. Willie Stargell, Dave Parker. Oh yeah.
2: Which ties in with our story this morning about a loose pig in Pittsburgh.
3: It does.
2: Wearing a scarf. Maybe it's a terrible family. Towel.
3: Maybe.
4: Could be.
2: Around the pig. Thank you very much.
1: Huh.
2: We have... We have Chick McGee at the sports desk this morning, and Chick has started a new... We're hoping...
1: Oh, it's catching on.
2: It's called chicking, much like planking or doing the T-bow.
4: Oh, we had tomming, didn't we?
1: Yes, we did.
2: What was tomming? I forget.
4: You had something named after you and you don't remember what it was? I think it was, for the most part, just looking disgusted at anything and everything around
2: okay.
4: you.
2: Okay. Well, chicking, do you want to describe it again, Chick?
1: It's where let's just say you're at work and you work with someone who really
4: gets on your
1: nerves, frustrates you, and you just want to scoot
3: life's
1: your
3: beating
1: chair
3: you
1: back.
3: Down.
1: Like, he's totally unaware of his life
3: right. And
1: how screwy it is, but he's more than willing to offer you advice on yours, and you just want to put your elbows on your knees.
2: Okay.
1: Hang your head.
2: Okay. You see, and hang down.
1: You're talking and he's...
2: Wallowing in despair.
4: We had our first one. Is that the picture of it over there?
1: Yes, it is.
4: It's
1: right
4: a great, great...
2: No, we have that on our website.
4: Oh, it
2: shows,
4: is?
1: Yeah.
2: It shows,
1: it's in full color on
2: Jared
1: website.
2: From Oregon. He's building what looks like an amazing swing set.
4: Mm-hmm. And he's chicking.
2: Yeah. And jungle gym thing. And he's chicking. He's
1: his head's hung down.
4: I think if you put your head in your hands...
3: I think his wife was nagging at him.
1: Yep.
4: If you put your head in your hands, you are extreme chicking.
1: Extreme chicking. Okay. Oh.
2: Now, timing was when you avoid germs, where you have...
4: you're in a hazmat suit.
3: Okay, yeah, which leads me to this story.
2: Yeah. Oh. Before I get to it, I just want to say you can see the original chicking photo on the Bob and Tom website and this nice photo of Jared from Oregon as he's chicking. And we have a beautiful photograph of America's fastest virgin, Lolo Jones. Very attractive woman.
4: Yes, she is.
2: And, of course, every guy who's ever gone out with her has suggested that if they have sex, it'll make her run faster. And
4: of course.
2: It's not working, fellas. No. Try a different tactic. Thank you. I'm sorry, Christy, back to you.
3: A recent survey conducted by the Water Quality and Health Council found 1 in 5 Americans confessed to using a public pool as a public bathroom. In other words, they're too lazy to get out. They just pee right there. In addition, 7 in 10 admitted to skipping a shower before jumping in the water.
4: You're in a city pool...
3: Any pool.
4: And all right, say there's 10 people, and that means 2 of those people are in there whizzing in the pool
3: at any time.
1: Are you trying to t-

0: me that you've never peed in a pool.
1: Long time ago.
2: Bob,
1: when
2: don't
1: I was
2: you
1: a little kid.
2: Bob, you own a pool.
1: I know.
0: From
1: and
0: the
1: we
0: diving,
1: have signs everywhere.
0: From the diving
1: we
0: pool.
1: We actually have a welcome to our ool. Notice there's no pee in it.
0: Ah,
1: let's keep it that way.
3: That's nice.
0: Hilarious.
1: Uh-huh.
3: And do you have that stuff in the water that if somebody does accidentally?
1: No, that stuff is that's all
0: I don't
1: myth.
0: Think that
1: it doesn't
0: works.
1: Really exist.
2: That's such
0: that's
2: a great invention,
1: it
2: though.
1: It really is.
2: I thought that worked.
0: I don't think that works.
3: It was in
0: it
3: a
0: does.
3: Movie.
0: I don't think
2: I thought
0: that
2: it makes it come out blue if you pee.
0: I don't think that actually exists.
2: If only there were that for flatulence.
3: Oh, my gosh.
2: You put something in the air and look at the blue cloud coming from Mondars.
1: Mm-hmm.
0: Now, peeing in the pool is the last of your worries, isn't it, Tom? You're worried about a major right there in the
1: yeah.
0: pool.
1: Mm-hmm.
0: Duty! Baby Ruth time
1: yeah.
0: right there. In the,
3: and yeah. what about those folks who don't shower after taking a potty break? And you know which one I'm talking about.
1: Who don't shower, did you say?
3: After they go number two.
2: What the hell are you talking about here?
3: It says, fecal matter, never a good thing in the pool. No matter how good a job you think you did cleaning up afterward, this can spread things like E. coli,
0: okay,
3: which can lead to diarrhea and other illnesses.
0: Let's say I'm at a big pool party,
3: uh-huh.
0: and we're loading up on brats and chicken and things.
1: Mm-hmm.
0: I have to mm-hmm. go take care of business.
2: We don't really have to go.
0: So I have to take a shower after that before I get back in the pool.
3: Right. That's what they're suggesting.
1: I found that if you're at a big party where
0: yeah.
1: you're cooking the brats,
0: mm-hmm.
1: you cook one brat.
0: Yeah.
1: Just a little darker than the other. And from a distance, if you throw that brat in the pool, yeah. it looks very
0: oh, yeah.
1: realistic.
0: Very
2: Caddyshack-like
1: oh, yeah.
2: moment.
1: Oh,
3: Dr. Chris Wyant, chair of the Water Quality and Health Council, has added, swimming is not a substitute for bathing. Too many people unknowingly treat the pool as a communal bathtub. It may sound counterintuitive, but it's important to shower before you jump in the pool to help keep swimming healthy for everyone in the pool.
1: So
3: chlorine does not kill all germs, by the way.
1: Let me see.
2: Are these guys trying to ruin my summer?
1: They're trying to ruin swimming for everyone. Before you know it, they're going to close down all pools. They'll be illegal, and you can't have sugary drinks next to them. And
0: you can't smoke by the pool.
1: Oh,
3: this says right here that it's a myth. Tell everyone you know water will turn bright green around them if they dare pee in the pool, even though that's just a myth.
1: It really does freak them out.
3: Yeah.
2: Oh, I thought there was an actual chemical you could add to the water that would do that.
1: It's just one of those things that, but if you tell people that, they'll go, really?
3: Here's
1: and
3: how
1: they will actually get out and afraid of being caught. They'll get out and pee.
3: So the answer is simple. For a germ-free pool, shower with soap and water before you dive in. Don't put little kids in the pool without a swim-appropriate diaper. Don't swim when you're sick and tell everyone about the water will turn green.
0: I forgot about the babies and the diapers.
3: Oh,
0: that
3: was
0: one of Tom's hot
3: buttons.
0: Yeah.
1: Mm-hmm.
0: Yeah.
2: They do have those new little swimming diapers for little kids.
3: Mm-hmm. Which,
1: and when does it really keep everything sealed in there?
2: No.
3: Yeah, to an degree.
2: To a degree.
1: Well,
2: yeah.
1: Well, what do you mean to a degree? I mean,
3: If they, it's,
2: please,
3: I'm so glad I don't have to do that.
2: Why did you read that? I go in the pool every day.
0: Not anymore.
2: There.
3: Not anymore. I've ruined your summer.
2: Yeah.
3: It's my
2: God.
3: Job.
2: Okay, well, I'm hoping
3: this remember
2: the
3: when you used to go to your grandparents' house and whenever you walked in, there was a smell? Remember that was kind of like,
1: yes.
3: It smells like grandma's?
1: Oh, I didn't.
2: In my
1: case, it was
2: the smell
1: aunt.
2: Of death since they were all interred.
1: My old aunt who stood about 4'8".
3: Okay.
2: What's that
1: balding.
2: Smell?
1: Oh, I remember.
3: You're not imagining this. There really is such a thing as old person smell.
1: Yeah, I believe that.
3: In a study published in PLOS-1, I don't know what that is, researchers reported young people aged 20 to 30 are able to accurately guess when a scent comes from an elderly individual aged 75 to 95. While study participants were also able to determine when a smell was associated with someone in middle age or in their youth, they were much better at smelling old people than young people.
0: These two youths.
3: Youths.
1: These youths.
3: Ah.
2: I believe that, too.
3: You believe that old people smell?
1: Yes.
2: Uh-huh.
1: Mm-hmm.
2: I think there is a special
1: and
2: scent.
1: And after a while, old people just don't care.
2: Yeah, that mixture of Bengay and diarrhea.
0: There it is.
1: Oh, that sure is a minty
2: stench.
1: Stench.
0: Back to diapers.
1: Bob and Tom show.
4: Hey, man, it's Donnie, bike.
0: Oh, yeah.
3: Hey, Donnie.
4: I probably know more about this stuff than anybody I know.
1: Oh, is that right?
4: The summer ain't summer until somebody christens an above ground pool with a growler, man. I swear to God.
0: Yeah, baby. Put that in your filter, huh?
4: Fact remains, how me and Scotty Winkler used to torpedo Patty Ferguson's pool at least once a month.
1: Oh, man. My God.
4: Oh, I know. We'd hit it from the north and the south. And chlorine attacks it like Alka-Seltzer. Chlorine does work. But
1: does it?
4: The funny thing was, last summer we taped it and sent it into River Monsters. God, we did.
2: Hey, Donnie. I don't know.
4: Swim diaper ain't going to stop the damage. Swim diaper just makes it look like a big burrito anyway. Tom, now, was you going to say something?
2: Well, I was, Donnie. I don't know if you heard this news story.
1: I think
2: story.
1: He was going to call you a name.
2: No.
4: I'm not taking calls today, Dick.
2: I was just going to say. I don't know if you heard about this news story in Pittsburgh. On the freeway, there was a pig running around with a scarf on. And, you know, if anybody knows about having a scarf
4: Leave
2: around.
4: Leave my prom dates out of this.
0: Your history with pigs is...
4: Like my mom Phyllis said, the ugly ones need love too, man.
1: Is that right?
4: Go.
1: All right, thanks. Thanks, Donnie. Mm-hmm.
2: Thanks, Donnie. I'm sorry. So I'm a little confused. So there is an actual smell of old people. Is this in their homes or to the old people themselves?
1: I think it's probably a combination of both.
3: People themselves, it's actually their scent that comes off of their body.
1: They had that scent, and when you walked into their house, you heard it, you smelled it, and it was okay. So we have to sit here for the next 3 hours, Mom? We have to stay here?
2: This brings back memories.
1: Oh, God.
3: Really?
1: Yep.
2: Yeah. What's that smell? It depends.
3: Oh.
1: You know, Tom, when I was a young kid, they didn't have Depends then.
2: That's what I meant. But when I said earlier, it's the smell of Bengay and diarrhea. Okay.
5: 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And it's here on the internet. 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
2: With us in the studio, comedian John Garrett. You have a straight job? I mean, like a normal day-to-day thing?
13: Yeah, I actually do. I'm actually a CPA. believe it or not.
2: Oh, yeah, well, and that spells party.
13: Yeah, it does. Most people find it, think CPAs are hysterical. Yeah. No, of course not. We're dorks, big dorks. But and honestly, on behalf of all accountants out there, I'd like to say that we don't all do taxes. Some of us prefer to embezzle. It's much more lucrative. I read recently Willie Nelson wrote a song called Whatever Happened to Peace on Earth, mm-hmm, as his little protest to the war in Iraq. Mm-hmm. And my immediate thought was, why does he care? It's not like it's his tax dollar being put to use. I mean, I think the U.S. government should write a song called Whatever Happened to Willie's 1040. There's a tax joke for the accountants. Woo!
1: Morning, Bob and Tom show.
14: Hey, boys, is it a Pope?
2: Hey, your pontiffness, how are you?
14: Can you guys hear me okay?
1: Yeah.
14: I'm on a Pope phone in the Pope mobile.
2: We were talking about road rage.
14: Well, you know, you just got to learn how to calm down.
1: Uh-huh.
14: Take it easy. We all are brothers out here.
2: Yeah, that's right.
14: Hey, idiot, it's the one on the right. You step on it.
3: Wow, even the Pope.
14: That's the trick, is to just to kick back and relax, you know, maybe
1: sure,
14: pick up some tunes or whatever.
1: Well, you're a very...
14: Hey, Grandma, it's green! Hey, the horn blows, how about the driver?
5: Bob and Tom, 24/7.
2: Keavy Rogers is our guest. Keavy, having just met you, I can just guess you're obviously an athlete of some sort.
15: Yeah, I work out a little bit. They have the whole thing where you get you pump weights and all that stuff.
1: Yeah.
15: You got to have that cardiovascular, man.
1: Mm-hmm.
15: I didn't have that cardiovascular. I was playing basketball the other day. They made me guard the worst dude on the other teams. It was a fat dude wearing thongs. Man. You know, like,
2: oh!
15: Standing on the court smoking a cigarette. You know I was in bad shape.
1: And you couldn't keep up with
15: them. I got involved with that aerobics. Don't like aerobics. Man, that's too much like sex.
1: It is.
3: Aerobics?
15: Yeah, you sweat, muscles hurt, and then you got a woman up there telling you you're not doing it right.
5: Bob and Tom.
16: They're yucky and they look nasty and they stink.
5: Sanitized for your protection.
1: Hello, this is the Bob and Tom Show.
2: Hey, hi, thanks very much for joining us. Coming up, the Jazzling on the show. We're going to be doing it live. I'm very excited about this. We have some ladies coming in from a place called the Naked Monkey.
1: Mm-hmm.
2: Because I assume it's called the Naked Monkey because...
1: You can call it whatever you like. Some call it a tweeter.
2: from Mississippi, it's comedian Claude Stewart, who's getting married in August. And from Rochester, New York,
3: that's right,
2: comedian Marianne Sirk, who has just hooked up with her new beau. How long have you been together?
17: About 6 months.
2: 6 months?
17: Yeah.
2: And I don't want to get too personal here, but it sounds like things are going pretty well.
17: Things are going great. And actually, I've learned with him, because Todd and I learned the least effective form of birth control is the pinky swear method.
1: Can't do that.
17: Work.
1: Oh, really?
17: Pinky swear you don't have AIDS?
1: Uh-huh.
17: Okay, let's try it.
1: Let's go. Pinky swear.
17: Oh, boy. Pinky swear. Doesn't work. I try to teach.
2: I see.
3: I have a story here that some researchers in Britain interviewed 4,000 couples, and they've come up with a formula for marital bliss.
18: Hey.
1: All right, let's hear it.
3: According to a team from the Geneva School of Business, if a couple is seeking a happy and long-lasting union, the bride should be 5 years younger than the groom.
18: Okay.
3: From the same cultural background, and be more intelligent.
18: Two out of three. She's definitely smarter than I am.
3: Sticking to the formula supposedly increases the chances of a long and happy marriage by a fifth. Meanwhile,
2: that's not that much.
17: A fifth.
1: No.
17: Well, I want better odds.
3: Just under 3 years of marriage emerged as the point when couples feel completely comfortable with each other's bad habits and have a clear plan for their future.
17: Hmm.
3: However, the happiest they'll ever be, apparently, is at 11 months, 8 days after their wedding.
17: 8 days?
3: 11 months, 8
1: 11
3: days.
1: Months,
18: how did they discover
1: eight
18: that?
1: 8 days.
0: Yeah, but what time?
18: Afternoon.
1: Then,
3: yeah. Here's some morning.
2: That's a little bit
1: so
2: odd.
1: Then it's a downhill after the apparently 11 after month, that. 9th yeah. day?
3: Yeah. Mm-hmm.
1: Huh.
3: And successful couples spend 24 minutes a day having a heart-to-heart talk each evening and never go to bed after an unresolved argument. So there's some good advice for
18: you. All right.
3: So
17: what about hitting? Is that bad? Is that bad?
1: Well, so, yeah, I guess.
3: Well, I don't
19: know.
3: Yeah,
19: what about hitting?
1: Always bad.
19: Answer me!
1: Always bad.
18: How about some light choking?
2: Right. Wait a minute. How many minutes of casual talking?
3: 24 minutes a day.
18: That's a sitcom. That's a length of a sitcom.
1: You would pass out, Tom.
17: Do you have to make eye contact?
19: How many days do you have built up?
2: Yeah. Do you have to listen, or can you just be talking?
3: Of course you have to listen. You have to contribute.
2: I'll contribute.
17: Uh-huh. Yeah, you can't just talk to her.
0: No, when's the last time?
17: 24 minutes.
0: When's the last time you had an interesting, what you would classify as an interesting conversation with anyone?
2: Oh, I have interesting conversations all the time.
1: Just not here.
0: I don't believe you.
2: Well, yeah. Let's get
3: himself.
2: Back.
3: Let's
0: you ever go to lunch with him? It's like he's looking for ghosts. He's over your head.
3: Oh, I know.
0: Looking at TVs and like,
18: looking for ghosts.
3: You do have a strange way of making people feel like they
2: that's
3: are
2: a total
3: so
2: lie. I try not to eat where they have TVs. You know that.
1: Mm-hmm.
2: I find that very annoying.
1: If there's a
3: but
1: TV,
3: you're always looking for somebody more interesting to talk to.
2: Not with everybody.
3: Yes, you are. Always. Always.
0: Not if you're a doctor. He's okay.
2: Let's get back to Mary Ann's personal crisis.
17: I have my vagina that's not dead.
3: Tweeter.
2: Now, let's talk about you as a kid. How many people in your family?
17: I have two older sisters. Mm-hmm. I had a great childhood. Very innocent. We used to... You know, we used to play with Barbie dolls. Mm-hmm. But I don't know. Did you play with Barbies?
3: Sure.
17: Did you make your Barbies sluts?
3: No.
17: Really? My Barbies were such sluts. You have no idea. Like, they were really bad.
1: Really?
17: Yes. And because my mom wouldn't buy us a Ken doll because mm-hmm. she didn't want, like, inappropriate storylines happening in the playroom.
1: Right.
3: Oh.
17: So my Barbies became lesbian.
18: All right.
17: Hot lesbian sex
1: Barbie love.
17: In the playroom. And my mom wouldn't buy us Barbie clothes because she didn't want to spend money on that. So my Polish grandmother would crochet dresses mm-hmm. for us. And have you ever seen crocheted any? There's like huge holes in
2: sure.
17: them.
2: Sure.
17: Mm-hmm. Yeah. So they look like lesbian Polish prostitute sluts. And the
18: Babushka, come here, Babushka.
17: Yeah. It was
2: if anybody interrupts your train of thought,
1: keep going.
2: This is great. Keep
17: but
2: going.
17: Like, the storyline would be like, I am looking at you. I'd like to make out with you and take you to a disco. That was like my bad Polish accent. I like Michael Jackson. Do you? And then they'd kiss each other. You know, that's what would happen.
1: Wow.
17: Didn't that happen with boys? Didn't you guys play with like.
1: Nope.
2: No.
1: No.
17: I think that happened. Not Barbies, but like
1: we would just
3: G.I. Joes. Your G.I. Joes. Yeah, they never kissed.
1: No, we would burn ants. No.
17: You just burn.
1: There were no doll love.
17: Really?
18: No doll love. I mean, He-Man and Skeletor might wrestle, but that's about it. It was nothing past
17: ambiguously.
18: That.
17: Mm-hmm. Wasn't there like a He-Man?
3: It wasn't fair though when you had Barbies because there was only like one Ken doll to 15 Barbies. It was
17: right. You know, it was like the Bachelor.
1: It was even obvious to even young kids at my age when Ken came out. He was not one of us.
18: Yes. No.
2: Yes, Ken played for the hairdressing team.
18: That weird plastic pelvic plate.
3: Ken had been neutered. He didn't have anything.
17: Oh, yeah.
18: No.
17: That's why when I finally did get a Ken doll, it was like the most clean play you'd ever see. It was like, may I take you to the car? Yeah, mm-hmm. sure. It was so boring that I had to let the Barbies dyke out just to make things more interesting. Mm-hmm.
3: Slut it up.
17: Right. Can't watch.
19: Dyke out. Slut it up.
2: No, am I correct in saying that wasn't there a big controversy because isn't the one of the newer dolls, isn't it sort of a slutty version of Barbie?
0: Oh, no. Bratz.
17: Those are Bratz dolls.
0: Yeah,
17: Bratz
0: dolls. A long time ago,
17: they're
0: yeah.
17: vajazzled, definitely.
3: They're not good.
17: Definitely.
0: Chrissy won't let her. You won't let your girls play with Bratz.
3: That's not true. My girls chose not to play with them. They don't like them.
18: Wow.
0: Oh, really?
17: They're really wrong. They have like thongs showing.
3: They don't care for them. My girls don't play with dolls much.
0: Hmm.
3: I don't know what that's all
17: that's
3: about.
17: What they tell you.
3: Well, whatever.
1: They've grown out of it. That's
3: But I have a 7-year-old. Unfortunately, that's what happens when you have a young. So did you grow up really quick because you had older sisters?
17: Oh, no, I'm still not grown up.
1: Oh. Mm-hmm.
17: See, my little stayed young. They made childhood. Me the baby. Mm-hmm. Oh, really?
3: Well, because she wants to do everything the older one does.
17: Oh, that's.
2: But now let me get back to now, Mary Ann. So if as you were growing up. Since you created, and I believe you said it was the word slut.
17: Mm-hmm. Right.
2: This sort of league. This league of slut Barbies.
17: Yeah, mm-hmm. yeah, yeah.
2: When you finally became the age of this fantasy Barbie, did you
17: reenact,
2: continue the tradition. Yeah,
1: did you crochet a dress?
17: I'm like, can you make a life size, like knee size version of this?
1: Grandma,
17: dress? No, I think I got it all out. You know what I mean? Like, I didn't need to be a slut because my Barbies did it for me, and it didn't work out for them ultimately. I learned my lesson.
2: So, have you done anything in your life that would be considered to be slut-like?
17: Totally. Have you seen me after a show? Would you like to?
2: You wish. Do you have any tattoos?
17: Oh no, I don't have any tattoos because I feel like, you know, like if I had honored all the tattoos that I wanted back in the day, I would literally, you know, have like a spin doctor's tattoo or something really, really horrible.
18: Two princes.
17: And like the guys, I dated a guy that had a tattoo, and he had like a big K over his heart. That was his ex-girlfriend's name.
1: Oh, great.
17: And it was like every time I hugged him, I would feel it there. I'd be like, oh, something, you know. So I was like, okay, Casey was a slut, speaking of which. Anyway, so I was like.
2: Nicely done.
17: Come on. Tell the truth.
1: Tell it like it is.
2: It should have been a W for whore.
1: Okay, I'm sorry.
19: It should have been an H for whore.
17: So anyway,
2: hang on a second. You've hit my hot zone here.
17: Oh, sorry.
2: Did he have just the letter?
17: Just the letter K over his heart.
2: Mm-hmm. And he told you what it stood. He couldn't make up a better story.
17: I knew
2: than that?
17: He talked about her all the time.
18: Oh, oh
17: yeah. Okay. Oh, I knew.
18: Well, you made the right choice.
3: Are they back together now?
17: No. This guy is long gone.
2: He should have had it made into. He should have had Tony the Tiger put there, and then had it say Kellogg's, and just say he loved cereal, and then he would have been.
17: There's a lot he could have done.
1: He could have said, "Hey, it's the last letter in your name, and I'm going to be with you until the last day of my life."
2: Yes,
17: good one, Bob. He did try to make it up. He was like, "I'll just think of a nickname for you that begins with a K, and then it's like your little thing." So the nickname was Casey.
1: Casey, like, that slut.
17: Yeah. So I became the whore.
18: Casey,
1: oh my God.
2: You know something,
17: role
2: even
17: play.
2: That's one for a first year psychiatrist. Hey, I got a really good one.
19: wherever they are, they're back together.
17: Yeah.
3: That's what I just said.
17: That's right. No, they're not, actually. Mm-hmm.
2: You're keeping track just in case that you don't want that bitch to come back no matter what.
17: Okay. I still stalk. I'm a big stalker, so I stalk both of them.
18: Okay. Oh, the internet. You can do that now. Like,
17: yeah, that's why Facebook was invented.
19: Casual stalk.
1: Oh, sure. Yeah.
2: Hey, Marianne.
17: Legal stalking.
2: Let it go.
17: No. Why?
2: It has no effect.
17: Do you see her? She doesn't even look good anymore. So why? What?
18: Casey and the Slutshine Band.
17: Yeah, exactly.
2: It has no effect on your life anymore. Let it go. We're going to take a break.
1: Let that Polish lesbian slut go.
17: She deserves it.
2: Screw her and her tweeter.
17: Let's go get tattoos.
2: And by the way, I understand her woofer is huge now.
17: Yeah.
2: Okay, we're coming right back.
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0: Bob and Tom.
1: Five.
2: Four, three, two, one.
0: They put the F in professional.
3: This is the Bob and Tom Show.
0: Billy and the Banana Boys.
4: Nope. Oh, no.
3: Comedian David Dare, you know this one?
4: I know the song, I don't know the artist. Secret Agent Man.
2: Yep. Johnny Rivers.
0: I worked for an oldie station and I interviewed him one day.
2: Did you really?
0: Johnny was not in a good mood.
2: Because you were interviewing him?
0: I think might have been, yeah. He did not like me.
2: Ah.
0: I took it personally.
3: I'm glad you're not hanging on to it.
0: Have you ever been insulted by Johnny Rivers? It takes a while to get over.
5: Secret Agent Man. Secret.
0: What's the other song he has?
2: A bunch of them. I'm the son of the seventh son.
0: That's irritating. Maybe that's why he was mad at me, because I didn't like his music.
2: Well, that could be it.
0: Nothing
2: better. Oh, yeah.
3: Like Johnny's great.
0: Johnny, my middle name's Rock and Roll. Really?
2: Is it John? Right? Is that right?
0: That's how it started. Yeah,
3: the guy's having some fun. Give him a break.
2: Poor Side of Town, another big hit.
0: Poor Side of Town. Yeah. That's
4: I had a gig one time where a guy introduced the guy who was doing the sound, introduced himself to me as DJ Fade.
2: Yeah.
4: And I said, I'm in my early 40s. I'm not calling you DJ Fade. And so he just sat there for a minute and he goes, Rich. DJ Fade.
2: Rich.
0: Call me Rich.
3: Okay. DJ Fade and his opening act.
2: Uh-huh.
3: We have with us in the studio, comedian David Dyer is here with us. He is a resident of Grand Rapids, Michigan. David, a former football player, right?
4: Football rugby. And rugby. Played rugby. Football in high school and then rugby after college.
0: He's one of the rugby guys.
4: Yeah.
0: Those guys.
4: One of those guys.
3: Missing a tooth or two?
4: No, not missing anything. And I don't have the cauliflower ears either because I used to have to wear a scrum cap because I was known as a bleeder.
6: Ears bleed? What?
4: Well, no. I got a bunch of scars on my head. I would get pretty bad cuts pretty easily.
6: Nothing bleeds like a head wound.
4: Yeah. Mm-hmm. And so they made me wear a scrum cap because I got sick of taping my melon up during the game.
2: Really?
3: Well, you look like a rugby player. You're a big guy, strong guy.
4: A very wide guy. I'm only 5'7", but I'm about the same wide.
0: You're like a freezer.
4: So I played front row. You know, you ever see the big scrums come together?
2: Uh-huh. Yeah.
4: There's three guys in the front. One guy's called a hooker, and the other two guys are called props. I played both hooker and prop, not at the same time. But
3: I see.
4: Yeah, I was the one of
2: you're
4: the three
2: first
4: guys.
2: One in.
4: Yeah.
2: Yeah. Okay.
3: Well, you're a big guy. You look like a football player.
4: Wide.
3: The last time you were here, you said something that has really stuck with me. We'll get to that in a few minutes. But first, I know that you are a married guy and a dad.
4: Yeah, two daughters.
3: And the daughters are what, teenagers?
4: 16 and 13.
3: Yeah.
2: Okay. So,
4: in the thick of it.
2: Is the oldest one driving?
4: The oldest one is driving now. The last time I was here,
2: she had
4: finished all of her driver's ed stuff, and she now has her license.
2: Mm-hmm.
4: And she is driving my gigantic Mercury Grand Marquis.
0: That's a big car.
4: That's a big car.
2: Wow.
4: Which took her a little getting used to, but she's safe.
2: Mm-hmm.
4: Somebody else might get killed. She should be
2: she's safe. Okay.
4: Yeah.
2: Wow.
3: No, it was Mother's Day yesterday, of course.
4: Mother's Day was, yeah.
3: Did you celebrate Mother's Day with your wife?
4: Yes, I did. I was in St. Louis Saturday night.
2: Mm-hmm.
4: Finished a show.
0: Oh, really? Doing what?
4: Doing comedy, chick. I shoehorned my way into that show, too.
0: Okay,
4: I wasn't even on the bill.
6: There's a waiter at Applebee's.
4: I drove to St. Louis.
0: Right.
4: Wasn't scheduled.
2: I
4: got an email stating I'm supposed to be here.
3: Okay, let's just get to it. So then you drove all the way back. You live in Detroit?
4: No, Grand Rapids.
3: Grand Rapids.
2: You drove there after the show on Saturday?
4: Drove there after the show, got home at 8, had brunch at 10.
2: Wow. And then collapsed.
4: And then collapsed for a while. Yeah.
2: Wow.
3: Good for you.
2: Happy Mother's Day.
4: Thank you.
2: Mm-hmm.
3: Do you still lift the weight?
4: You're
3: busting those sleeves in that shirt.
4: Well, you know, I think this is cut a little tiny. But,
2: think so?
4: I still
2: lift. Is that your wife's blouse?
4: This is her old one.
0: They are sharing clothes now.
3: Bob.
2: I apologize.
4: She's listening.
2: I'm sorry.
3: Sure, she's lovely.
2: Yeah, all right then.
4: Mrs.
2: Dyer, if you're missing the blue and white check, guess what?
0: kind of the green highlights.
3: By the way, if your wife does wear that shirt, how is her lesbian lover?
2: No, I'm kidding. I'm sorry.
4: I was going to wear that to work today.
3: Is she a lumberjack? What the hell? hell's going on?
4: No, she's actually works at a preschool.
2: Well, oh, is that right?
3: Yeah. I'm sure she's very sweet.
0: All right, you kid.
4: Very sweet.
3: Mm-hmm. Get out here. You look like you're pumping the iron. You look. Like
4: I do still a little bit. Try to keep up myself.
2: Mm-hmm.
3: Do you have any fitness goals?
4: No, not really. I should have some. You know what I'd like to do? I used to do triathlons. I'd like to do another triathlon.
2: Oh,
4: someday.
2: My.
4: Years ago, I used to.
2: That's a lot of work.
4: Yeah, it is. It's.
3: Did you do all three elements of them?
4: No, I just did two. I joined everybody up when they got out of the water. Yes, I used to
6: well,
4: do
6: that. Wait a minute.
0: Isn't he a great fella? Isn't Tom a great fella?
6: In his defense, they have relay triathlons.
4: Yeah,
6: where
4: they
6: can,
4: do.
3: Yeah, a friend of mine's doing one of those.
4: Yeah.
3: Pick an event.
4: Yeah, the swim is, you know what? Everybody always says the swim is, you know, that's the most intimidating part. To me, personally, the toughest part physically is the transition from biking to running.
2: Oh, really?
4: Because in the bike, you're going in these short revolutions for a long time.
2: Mm-hmm.
4: And then you get off, and that first mile of the run is really tough.
2: Trying to ride.
4: Up. Yeah. And I usually don't have pants on when I'm doing this.
2: Well, there's that. Well, of course. Mm-hmm.
4: I
2: very embarrassing.
4: A little
6: that's isn't there a little nice. Bit of chafing getting on a bike wet?
4: Well, yeah, but nothing I want to show you.
6: Okay.
4: Mm. Yeah.
3: We had an interesting story the other day about a guy that was arrested riding a unicycle naked.
4: Oh, I saw that.
2: Yeah.
3: Mm-hmm. Yeah. And if I recall the story, all his clothes were, he'd left them under a bridge.
4: Mm-hmm.
3: Wasn't clear if that was where he lived or not.
6: Yeah, it might have been his dresser. You don't know.
4: Well, you know what it takes to do that.
6: Alcohol.
2: Mm-hmm.
3: No, he was not. He was not intoxicated. I remember that much. Absolutely, he was not.
0: He wasn't.
3: He was sober.
4: Boy, you got to be careful. You don't want to slip off that thing.
2: No, sir, you
3: don't. The unicycle?
4: Yeah.
3: That was my concern.
2: Well, you'd have to worry about falling off and hitting the bar on a bike. You know, that's one of the men's main concerns.
4: That's
2: true. The design of the bicycle was totally bass ackwards.
3: Yeah.
2: The bar should have been there for the ladies.
3: Right.
2: The cutaway for the guys.
3: Absolutely.
6: The cutaways are coming back for the ladies. I
2: think they should come
6: the
2: back for the guys. It's men who suffer the greatest if something goes wrong.
3: Here we go. Joseph Glenn Farley, naked unicyclist. In Texas, police
0: call
3: say,
0: him DJ Fade.
2: Mm-hmm.
3: Kima Police Chief Greg Reichard said 45-year-old Joseph Glenn Farley was not intoxicated or impaired when arrested last Wednesday on a bridge 20 miles southeast of Houston. So he was apparently falling off the unicycle into traffic. That's why they stopped him. And he was naked, of course. And it says his clothes were found at the base of the bridge.
2: Mm-hmm.
3: And again, I don't know if the bridge is his residence or not.
2: Could be.
3: I guess he just liked the feeling of the wind through his hair.
4: Yeah, but we have
2: both upper and lower decks. Yes. Mm. Uh huh.
4: Well, I've been angry at a lot of things, but that's never an idea I've come up with.
2: Never mad enough to run around naked.
4: Really expressed it that way.
2: Yeah.
3: No, we're talking with comedian David Dare. We had a news story about a former strip club that was closed and turned into a church.
2: Mm-hmm.
3: Now, are you a strip club guy on the road? I know you're a married man.
4: No, and I'm not a big strip club guy, but you know what I've noticed at a lot of these strip clubs is that they always advertise amateur night.
2: Mm-hmm.
4: You ever notice that?
2: Like, yeah, you can see that on the marquee driving by, sure.
4: Come in, we'll, you know, give you some wings.
2: Mm-hmm.
4: Take your clothes off. And I'm thankful that that's really the only business you kind of see that advertised at, because you don't want to pull up to your oral surgeon.
3: Sure.
4: And see amateur night, you know?
0: Yeah.
4: You're going in for an extraction and you're sitting there and all of a sudden the oral surgeon says,
2: hey.
4: Sit back, relax, come into the chair right now. Don't be intimidated by the stained dickies or the dirty fingernails. It's Gordon.
0: Give it up for Gordon.
2: Lucky you.
4: Yeah.
2: So, yes, sir.
4: I'm thankful that that's the only place that happens.
2: How true.
3: Good point. So you say your marriage is going well. Kids are doing fine.
4: Yep, kids are doing okay. Oldest one's driving. My wife actually is trying to get in shape right now. She's doing Pilates, but she's starting off a very mild form of Pilates.
2: Like, aren't you supposed to start mild and work your way up?
4: Well, right now, all she's doing is drinking her coffee with her opposite hand.
2: Okay. All right. Well, that's a start.
4: She's easing into it.
2: Uh-huh. That's a start.
4: I'm thrilled if she wants to do that. You know, I'm hoping that kind of improves the sex life. And
2: it might. You never know. Mm-hmm.
4: She keeps telling me, she says, you know what? She goes, we'll have more sex when you stop sweating so much.
2: Mm.
4: And I said, I wouldn't sweat so much if you wouldn't stop fleeing to the treehouse every time I want to have sex. If you look at my physique, I wasn't built for climbing. So I'm more of the lowland variety.
2: The cool thing is you have a treehouse.
6: Yeah, that is cool.
2: Or as we refer to it as, the jackatorium.
3: You got Wi-Fi up there?
4: It is. I will now.
3: That'll be handy.
4: Yeah.
3: Yeah. You got to keep an old magazine up there.
6: Did you build a treehouse when you were a kid, Tom?
3: Absolutely.
2: We didn't have a tree, so no. Well, we had an avocado tree, but it wouldn't hold a house.
0: Did one of your older brothers already have the treehouse and you just took it over?
3: No.
6: You actually
0: built it?
6: It
0: was your idea.
3: Yes. Oh, absolutely. Several of them over the course of the year.
0: Several.
2: So, in other words, they didn't last very long.
3: Well, they weren't permanent.
2: I see.
6: Wait a minute.
0: I would love to hear the real story.
2: So, in other words, what you did is you built a platform.
3: That would be closer to it. Oh,
6: didn't have a roof to, and
3: no,
6: sides.
3: No, it was,
6: and...
3: no.
4: We had a kid in our neighborhood whose
6: like
4: dad
6: a deer
4: was a
6: stand.
4: Builder. Mm-hmm. We had a kid in our neighborhood whose dad was a builder, so you can imagine how elaborate his was.
3: Shingles.
4: He like never let anybody in it.
6: Yeah.
2: Yeah, you know why.
6: He's got, the jackatory.
4: Yeah.
2: Guess who was busy in there?
4: Yeah. He's got power running to it.
2: Mm-hmm.
3: No, I did have a friend that had that one.
4: Yeah.
3: That had electricity and had a roof.
2: No
3: and
2: way.
3: A window. Oh, yeah.
2: Oh, my God.
6: But really?
3: Absolutely.
2: Mm-hmm.
3: No, ours was very funky. There was a rope. With knots in it. And it was really more of a platform, and then occasionally you'd have a
0: rope with knots in it. Yeah, but how'd you get to the treehouse? Thank you, bro.
3: Occasionally you'd have a tarp over it. It was fairly primitive.
2: You yell camper and they pull out.
0: You yell camper and pull you up by your butt.
6: But you made it yourself.
3: Yeah.
6: You didn't have dad build it.
3: It wasn't like the cool ones in the Little Rascals where they had the clubhouse with all the cool stuff and the monkey. And
0: Well, your dad couldn't have helped you.
2: Your dad was in a wheelchair.
0: Right?
2: Yeah.
6: I didn't mean his dad. You know what I meant.
0: All right, Dad, hold on to this.
2: Hold on, Dad. We built a ramp for you. It's kind of rickety. We're going to get you up there.
0: It's kind of steep. Hang on.
3: Your dad, hand me the 2x4.
0: Yeah.
3: Oh, jeez, I'm sorry.
0: You're
3: here to be in that chair for a long time.
0: You're just going
3: to
0: sit there?
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7: Right, this is Ian St. Ian, and as usual, Rock Minute is sponsored by Gibson & Marshall. If you don't play Gibson & Marshall, you're a wanker! Right, now, I've got with me in the studio one of the legends in the music business. This guy has sold more records than Metallica, and he's known and loved around the world. Ladies and gentlemen, it's Barney the Dinosaur.
2: What?
7: Barney, I understand you're kicking off a 60-city tour. You got to be excited to be back on the road.
9: Oh, sure I am. I love the road. The road loves me. And it's just wonderful to see all of my little fans again. Super-dee-doofers.
7: Can't believe I'm talking to a Muppet.
9: Why, I'm not a Muppet.
7: Shut up, you wanker. Who'd I piss off this time? Just tell me and I'll fix it. If I gotta kiss some bloody ass, I'll kiss it. Just don't make me interview Muppets.
9: I have an idea.
7: Yeah, what's that, wanker?
9: Since I make millions and millions and millions of dollars, it would be no trouble at all to hire someone to snuff your limey ass while you sleep. Pop, pop, pop. Three slugs from a .22 into your brain pan. You'll be worm food and no one would ever suspect me. So lose the attitude and do the interview.
7: Right. Yeah, I could do that.
9: Good manners are very important.
7: Right. Hasn't it been a while since you've been on the road? Wasn't there a spot of nastiness out there last time?
9: That's true. My last couple of tours have ended in disaster. On the Jurassic Jerk tour, I tried to capture some of the raw visual energy of a Kiss concert. I use lots of flash pots, exploding amps, flame geysers, and firewalls.
7: The audience must have loved it.
9: Actually, they wet themselves, then pelted the stage with pacifiers. And I had to cut my Extinct as I Want to Be tour short because of a drug scandal. Two roadies and my entire horn section were busted.
7: Really? Was it, what, heroin?
9: No, they were eating paste.
7: Right, that's it. I'm not listening to this crap. I don't need this job.
9: Pop, pop, pop. You'll never see it coming.
7: I mean, too bad. I know paste is a real bastard habit to kick. It's like having a monkey stuck to your back.
9: Yes, but we put it all behind us. Rehearsals have been awesome.
7: Right. Who's your opening act?
9: Butthole Surfer!
7: Well, I think we're just about out of time. Thank bloody Christ.
9: Would you like to hear my set list?
7: No!
9: We'll open with snacking on healthy food, followed with brushing my teeth, me and my teddy, and the reggae version of Hippity Hop to the Barbershop.
7: Sounds great. How do you know if they want an encore? These little rugrats can't be packing lighters.
9: No! Fire is dangerous. To call us back out, the kids just hold up their finger with a booger on the end of it.
7: That's it. Time's up. Get out of here, Micah.
9: I love you. You love me.
7: Right, knock it off. No singing.
9: Bye-bye, boys and girls.
7: Ah, piss off.
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Oh, I know it's you that's calling, ringing up my telephone. But I've chosen not to answer. I'm pretending I'm not home. Though I know.

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2: They bribed us to say that.
3: I'll tell you what, our guest looks relaxed, doesn't have a care in the world.
4: Oh, yeah.
5: All I can think of is sweet, sweet badass.
4: Man.
6: Yeah, yes.
3: Al Jackson's got on his blue shades. Good classic, Lord. Classic aviators.
4: Are those tigers on your shirt?
5: Or zebras? Or?
7: They are. Well, they're golden tigers. It's a complete outfit. I'm going to attempt to just show you.
4: Oh, yes.
5: Yeah. Holy mother of God. Yeah. That's cool.
4: Oh, that is stellar.
3: Wow.
6: And did Sinbad have a garage sale?
7: I was going to say, Josh looks like the mechanic they send out to BS, like the rubes like me that don't understand cars. They're like, oh, yeah, you're... carburetor transmission exploded. I'd be like, all right, what does it cost?
6: New flux capacity.
8: Hey, listen, I'm not saying you got to get this done today, but if you love your family, you'll do it.
5: Gotta be a
3: love your family.
9: Should I add an air filter?
7: Some people don't need brakes. Yeah.
3: That is, wow. That takes courage to wear that.
5: Can you see Tom in that?
4: Oh, I would love it. My goodness.
3: What level of dementia would I have hit that someone would be dressing me in that?
7: Tom, I'm surprised you're not here. Not so much like what I'm wearing, but it's a big day for me. I feel like this is my birthday week because I realized that I just wear suits and just track suits. Like, I'm really getting rid of all my other clothes. I'm entering track phase part of my life, and I think track suit phase is the final phase. Like the Al Davis, yeah. You know, just like I'm just going to wear track suits. Yeah. For probably the next 50 years, and I couldn't be happier.
6: All right.
4: You'd always match. You look great.
6: It does look good, man. Yeah, it looks good.
3: Absolutely. I don't own a tracksuit, Al. I've never in my life on purpose worn sweatpants.
5: he detests sweatpants.
4: Even when you were a Harrier or whatever they call that?
3: Cross-country runner. Yes. Yeah, I owned them, but I almost never. I hate sweatpants.
5: Did you compete in cross-country in a golf shirt and jean shorts?
7: And loafers, chick. He had
5: loafers.
3: I wore the appropriate clothing. I'm not a farmer.
9: I run
4: nice Madras plaid.
3: And I don't know. I just can't stand it. And Nick Griffin and I both agree on this. Sweatpants, to me, it just shouts failure. Just
7: Means you gave up on that day, not on your life.
3: Okay.
4: Thank you.
7: Sweatpants on your day is over.
3: Now,
5: alienating 80% of our audience.
4: Yes.
3: Al, I want to ask you. I want to tell you, first of all, what happened. Yesterday, Mr. Chick McGee arrived.
5: Hi, everybody.
3: Here in the studio, and Chick has two cars. He's got kind of a fancy smaller car, and then he's got his regular car that he drives.
5: That's right. You know this about
3: now, as I understand the story, Chick left his residence, walked into his garage, put the garage door up, started his car, and backed into his other car.
5: Yep. Boom. Now,
3: since received quite literally hundreds of emails from people that have done incredibly stupid things. Now, I have backed into a car in my own driveway, so I am guilty of this as well. But we have gotten so many great emails.
7: I'm assuming, Chick, that you don't normally park that car there. I know that sounds like a dumb question. But if you do anything to throw your routine off,
5: certainly.
7: I think that's where like you do the thing where I put the cereal in the microwave and the milk and that weird thing. So I think like all it takes is we're such creatures of habit that something happened where he had to hop out of his car. He parked it where he normally didn't. But his brain was like, the car is always where it is. And when he did the garage, like he's done every morning for 30 years, he backed into it. I could see it, man.
4: Yep.
3: Yeah, it's you're exactly correct.
10: I was somewhat off the back foot.
3: Getting out of the routine.
10: Yes.
3: Here's one. This guy writes, hey, Chick, don't feel so bad. My younger brother was a freshman in college. He called me, said he was drunk. Please come pick me up. I told him I would, but I'd bring his truck. I got in his very large truck. I was so mad. I wasn't paying attention. I was tired. I put it in reverse, hit the gas, and it stopped. So I hit the gas really hard and landed on top of my parents' Cavalier.
5: Whoa! Oh. On top?
3: Big tires, apparently, can cause that. There's a lot of great stories out there. A lot of my favorites are the ones where people back up without putting their garage door up. That's easy to do, apparently, judging by the number of people. Al Jackson is our guest. Al is
7: backing it up.
3: Al is a distinguished stand-up comedian. Al is also a driver. And I know that, I think I know, isn't your dream car is a Ford muscle car. Is that correct? Are you still on that?
7: Well, I have the Dodge Challenger now, and that's my baby girl. And, you know, I'm thinking about switching out. My boy said something. It's always something your friends say that just, like, you can't get out of your head because they know you better than anybody. And my friend John said, you got to get a grown-up car. And I was like, why? And he goes, you have a car for a 22-year-old or a 72-year-old. It's that part of your life where you're either, like, you know, doing your midlife crisis or you're out cruising for chicks. I think I might get an SUV, but then, dude, I can see my job from where I live. So it's like, how do I justify buying a new car? You know, so I don't know. Whatever.
3: Well, this thing about a particular vehicle is associated with a certain type of person. I think that's certainly true. I was had taken a car in to get something done, and they gave me a loaner, and I was informed that only women drive those cars.
4: Yeah. I know exactly. Well, you're still kind of driving one.
3: What do you mean I'm still kind of driving one? Oh, are you in the school? If you have a white car, you have to be a female. Are you part of that?
4: I'm just saying the car that you're driving, that breed in a white color, is usually driven by women.
5: Dames, broad skirts.
0: Ladies.
3: Or a very confident man.
4: Okay. See,
3: is there some kind of a chart where I can find all this stuff out?
7: Yes, it's called How Women Pick Out Cars chart.
8: Right. If there's an earring on the right side mirror, it's a gay car. I think that's how.
5: Yeah.
4: Tom, right is wrong, yes.
7: Have you owned a car that was not white?
0: Not for a while.
3: Well, of course, I read that white cars are safer, so I've been getting white because I'm driving the girls around a lot.
5: I will never forget. I bought a car one time. Do you remember this? And it was, it happened to be gray.
4: Yeah.
5: It was like a dark gray.
3: Oh, no, you don't want to get that.
5: And Tom goes, oh, that's a beautiful car. It's the same color as the road.
4: Yes.
5: No one will see you.
3: I believe they get in historically many, many more accidents.
8: Why do I feel like Tom hasn't just read an article about how white cars are safer?
5: Welcome, white friend. Yes.
7: You know what I see all the time here in Colorado, and I spend a lot of time all over the country, and I don't see it anywhere else. There is a number, like a large number of orange Subarus. And I'm like, how do you leave your house, go to a Subaru dealership, and you walk out with the keys to an orange Subaru?
4: That's a good question.
7: How does that process happen?
3: Super safe car, great car. I guess
4: orange
3: is easier to see in the snow.
8: A lot of room for softball bats, if you know what I mean.
4: There you go.
3: There you go. There you go with those.
4: Yes.
3: The categorization.
5: Field hockey equipment, you know.
8: Tennis rackets.
7: You're right. On television, I cannot say that. I'll just say that Josh is a person that makes a lot of points that I don't disagree with sometimes.
0: No, Al, I used to live in Boulder, and that Alfalfa's parking lot, it's going to be orange Subaru, orange Subaru, orange Subaru.
4: Yes. I don't think I've ever seen
3: Is it because they're safe
4: Subaru.
3: And they're also in the snow? Is that the
0: A lot
3: thing?
0: Of people
7: in four-wheel drive.
3: Like a white car in Colorado might not be a great
4: idea.
3: Right,
4: because there's so much snow.
3: Well, now, Al, it's time for you to help me out with the world of language.
7: Tom, I got you, and I'm so glad we're talking about cars, because that's going to lead us right into our first word of the day.
3: Is it hoopty? I know that one.
7: Oh, that's a good one. And actually, one of my old producers, her dog was named Hoopty, which I thought was the coolest
8: that's
7: name.
8: That's awesome.
4: That's a great
7: that's
4: name.
7: Awesome
3: can I refer to the car I drive as a Hoopty, Christy?
4: No.
5: Hardly.
4: Especially that car. No.
3: Yeah. Yes. Sorry.
5: Is if a hoop, your car is closer to six figures, I don't think you can call it a hoopty.
3: Is a hoopty an older car?
4: Yeah.
7: So you don't know what a hoopty is, Tom.
4: Well,
0: he heard the expression fly hoopty one time, and he hasn't stopped since.
5: That and my fly? Man 50 grand.
4: No, they don't fly, Tom.
5: What are the ones that are right at the top here? Like my man 50 That's grand, one. Hoopty.
8: Dookie rope, yeah.
5: Dookie rope.
7: Yeah. Riding dirty.
3: I love riding dirty.
5: Yeah. Riding dirty, yeah.
3: No, you know what that means, Christy?
4: Yes.
3: What does it mean?
4: It means you're riding with an illegal gun in your car.
3: No.
8: Well,
3: no,
8: any kind of
3: anything illegal.
4: Well, right. All right.
3: For example,
7: I think we know how Christy rolls.
5: Yeah.
8: Shooting right to the gun.
5: Damn.
3: Yeah, for example, I didn't have my wrench one time at the license branch, so I had a new plate.
4: Yes.
3: But it was on my front seat.
4: Oh.
3: So I was riding dirty.
4: Yeah, boy, that's...
8: Got a ticket to it.
3: Could have gotten pulled over. See,
8: it's not even riding Dusty.
4: No.
3: Okay, give me a new word. Al, help me here.
7: I just like you were just telling that story. Hey, we're going to get to it. It's just making me think about like what Tom's dirty talk would be. It'd be like, I'm going to take you to a hotel. It's going to be not even a junior suite.
5: That's right.
7: No. Not going to check out. Man, we're just going to walk out and just have it bill our card.
4: No, Tom's fantasy is always the roadside motel that's kind of seedy, but not.
3: Oh, yeah.
9: That's a pretty good one. That's a good
5: and
9: one.
5: And he also likes the girl in an overhaul. Overalls, no shirt.
4: Yeah.
8: That's I don't blame you on that one. Yeah. I'm with you.
5: Willie, your thoughts about your father?
0: Does anybody want a coffee? I'm going to take a smoke break real quick. I'm going to pick up smoking cigarettes again to get out of this conversation.
3: Do you refer to your car as your hoopty?
0: No, I think I'll just say like...
4: No, his car's not a hoopty.
0: Yeah, I'll say car. Like, you want a ride or something? I don't really talk about my car.
5: Isn't whip... In yes. more
3: whip?
5: So whip.
0: Yeah, hop in the whip.
3: I'm going to hop in my whip?
4: Yeah.
5: Whip, yeah.
0: I'll pull the whip around.
3: I had no idea that was true.
5: I'll help
7: Tom,
5: you. Whip,
7: Tom,
5: right?
7: We did whip like 2 weeks ago, and you nailed it right off the bat. How did you do... Whip was one of those where you answered it so quickly, I was like, oh, that's a bad question.
3: Well, maybe the and way then, you... How did you word it?
7: I just asked what was a whip, and you nailed... You were like... You said a car within 10... Like,
3: I don't know.
7: Not even 10 seconds.
3: I don't remember. Sorry, I've already forgotten it. Keep going.
7: Tom is like Will Ferrell in Old School when he had to do the debate, and he just...
0: I don't know. Move on.
4: Yeah.
3: Okay. Well,
7: all right.
3: What's my question?
7: Tom, and by the way, if you guys want to see more slang, my daughter graduated 8th grade this past weekend. Shout out to baby Avery. And I asked her slang terms.

0: I mean, you have to see it, just Al Jackson IG, but it's just like, she just is like, and then you had to find a payphone, you older man. Okay. Tom.
1: Yes, sir.
0: What is an L-dog?
1: Okay, now wait, hang on a second. Slow down. I know an L-dog.
2: Slow down.
1: Slow down. I know.
2: Everybody stop.
3: I didn't think we were speeding up.
1: I know. Speaking of cars, we were talking about cars. I know an Eldo is an Eldorado with a Landau roof.
2: I don't think that has anything to do with this.
1: No. An L-dog is something else.
4: And don't say Pero. Thank you, Al.
1: I don't, L-Dog.
5: Take a guess.
1: I know. Wait a minute. Who was the dude that was always on, he was the bass player for Journey for a while. He called everybody dog.
6: Randy Jackson.
1: Randy Jackson. Everybody, man or woman.
4: That's right. An L-Dog is a Randy Jackson.
1: Yeah, but I mean, he would say, hey, dog.
2: Hispanic.
1: Randy Jackson. So is L-Dog, is that like you'd say, I'd say, L-Dog. Let's get in my whip smoke some jazz.
5: You're
1: going to
5: get beat up.
0: Oh, Tom. Like that. That was like when the knife goes all the way in, and you're like, "I had a good run."
6: Yeah. It was good. I tried.
0: Yeah, Tom. It's a type of car. It's old school.
1: Oh, so it is. It's not a Cadillac.
0: No,
1: because the El Dorado was the famous El Dog. It's okay. Does it start with an L?
0: Yeah. Yes,
1: sir.
0: Is it
1: like a Lamborghini instead of a Lambo? You got an El Dog.
0: Do you think enough people have Lamborghinis that we needed to invent slang for it?
1: Oh, okay.
3: But we do, because we call them Lambos, I guess.
0: That's true.
1: Does it start with an L?
3: He said that.
0: Yes.
1: Yes? Okay. Okay. Oh, Le Sabre.
0: Billy's face.
3: Le Sabre.
6: A Buick Le Sabre is the L-Dog, is what you're saying.
0: By the way, I'm just going to say, as a person that remembers the world before marijuana was legal, any place that I went to make a purchase, there was 11 Buick Le Sabres.
6: Oh, my God.
0: That is the telltale they sell drugs at this apartment.
6: Yeah. Whenever I see a Buick Le Sabre, I'm like, oh, my gosh, I'm going to pay $75 for an eighth. Gee.
1: Yeah. I see.
6: That's too much money to spend for that.
1: But you would say if L-Dog is a vehicle, so you would say, hey, I'm gonna hop in my L-Dog.
0: Yeah, definitely. I'm gonna hop in my L dog. You hop in your Lac.
1: It's not a Lambo.
3: Oh, no.
6: You're asking the same question twice.
1: I know. I'm trying to think.
4: You got this.
1: Cars that start with L.
4: Yeah.
0: I feel like Josh knows it. Josh is sitting back.
1: Let me know.
4: I'm gonna guess it's also the name of a president.
0: Yes.
5: Yes, sir.
1: Tom, think it through. Oh, a Lincoln.
3: Yes.
1: Oh,
3: yes.
1: L dog. That seems disrespectful to Abraham Lincoln.
4: Call him L-Dog?
1: Yeah.
2: Yeah, he needs disrespect like a hole in the head, right?
6: Buddy,
2: right? Yeah. Right?
1: That's good.
2: Chick sneaking around in the weeds.
4: You're a sniper.
2: All right.
1: So my L-Dog. Okay. That's common parlance, apparently.
0: Yeah, the remix to Southern Outkast Southern playlist was it starts with everybody's in their L-Dogs. Nothing but those Lacs. What is a Lac?
1: Oh, obviously that's easy. That's a Cadillac.
4: There you go.
0: Yes, that's what they're talking about.
4: You got your
0: all right, Tom.
4: You got your mojo back.
1: Okay, I got to move on here. Do they still talk about Electra?
3: Like a Buick Electra?
4: Still Carmen?
3: Oh, jeez. Not
1: Carmen. Not
0: is there
1: Carmen.
0: Any
1: Never
0: other
1: mind.
0: Kind of Electra?
4: Boy, she's hot.
1: Al Jackson, you got any gigs coming up, Al?
0: Yeah, they'll all be on my Instagram soon because I got to write them all down. But I was going to tell everybody, make me a playlist on Spotify. You can make Al Jackson a playlist on your Spotify and listen to my jokey jokes.
3: Oh, cool.
0: And a new album's coming out very, very, very soon. So
1: okay, and it's,
0: great. I appreciate all y'all support.
1: One can find you, Al Jackson IG.
3: God, I love that jacket.
1: Okay.
0: Yes, sir.
3: Man.
1: You like
0: Christy,
1: that?
0: I'm going to get you one.
3: Christy, yes,
0: you're
3: making
4: me
3: love
4: jealous.
3: That.
0: Christy could pull this off.
4: I bet you can.
3: With my teeth.
2: With her teeth now.
0: Tom, where's that roadside motel at, baby?
1: Okay, see you, Al.
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3: Oh, forget it.
4: No.
5: Rosemary Clooney.
4: Rosemary Clooney.
5: She
4: Rosemary.
5: Was supposed to do the Starlight musical series. It was canceled.
6: I thought she was dead. I thought she pooped herself to death. She does those Depends commercials, right? And I can't understand that stuff. Those little diapers things. You know, I mean, let's face it. That's why I eat hot dogs and beer and just crap because, you know, the couple years you're going to save your life, you're going to be in diapers anyway. You know, otherwise we'd walk around and load their pants going, I could have had a hot dog. Boy, those sprouts were great. Could you change my diaper?
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4: This is the Bob and Tom Show.
7: Got to be the birds, right?
4: Yep.
7: Yeah, there you go.
4: Nobody sounds like this. Rickenbacker 12 string.
7: I was just thinking that.
4: The right hands. Nothing sounds like this.
7: Oh, Rock and Roll Star?
4: Yeah. There's a great live version. So you want to be a rock and roll star? Then listen now to what I say. Dropping the needle on some great stuff, the birds. We have Christy Lee at the Bob and Tom News Desk. Chick McGee is across the way at the Sports Desk. Coming up, we have a number of news updates, but right now, the Michigan Department of Natural Resources said Friday that they have confirmed the cougar that was allegedly seen is in fact a cougar. This is...
8: What did they think it was?
4: Well, it's only the 15th, it's the 15th confirmed sighting of a cougar since 2008.
7: 15.
8: In what part of Michigan?
4: This happens to be in the Upper Peninsula of the UP. Now, listen to this. Before 2008, there were no cougar sightings since 1906. When a cougar was killed near Newberry. This is a big news story, Christy.
5: Why is that a big news story?
8: Well, there's a cougar roaming around in populated areas.
4: It's the first time in 100 years.
5: Yeah?
8: Ooh. It means cougars are on the comeback.
5: It means...
8: Before you know, we're going to be lousy with cougars.
5: It means Mother Nature is healthy and wonderful.
4: A DNR photo taken by a guy named Fred Nault near Skinny on Saturday.
7: Oh, no, that's Fred.
8: That's Chuck Nault.
7: Oh, okay.
4: The animal have fled back into the woods. But they have verified the presence of a cougar in Michigan.
7: Watch this. I'll do what he does to what? Us. Then what happened?
4: Well, they verified the presence of the cougar by looking at the film.
7: Please tell me the cougar was eating a half pear, half apple as they got his picture.
5: Please tell me that the cougar did something.
8: The thing about it is there are people up there. They don't know that there's a cougar up there.
5: By the way, there are people, a lot of places where cougars are. Look at California.
8: But they know that there's cougars. They know they have mountain lions.
4: Miss Skeptic. Let's just say that this story was about the town you live in.
5: Yeah. Mm-hmm.
4: If I said, this is interesting.
8: There's a cougar on the loose.
4: In the town where you are, there's a cougar on the loose. By the way, the last in this article, here's the last line. Cougars are an endangered species in the state of Michigan. It's illegal to kill or harass the animals.
8: Oh, really?
4: Harass?
8: Hey, bitch.
7: Hey, cougar. Hey, cougar.
8: Nice ace.
4: Who's up there harassing a cougar?
5: I don't know.
8: Oh, my God. Bob and Tom Show.
9: Congratulations.
8: Hello. Hello.
5: Hey,
8: Bob and Tom Show. Hello.
10: Donnie Baker. You there?
8: Yeah, hey, Donnie.
10: I heard you guys talking about that cougar. That ain't nothing, man. My neighbor's got a cougar sighting every Wednesday and Friday mornings when they see him leave my double, man. That's the mornings after bowling league.
4: Mm-hmm. No, not that kind of cougar, Donnie.
8: Oh, so
4: you're a bowler?
10: It's easy to score. I don't bowl, but that's where I do a lot of my work. That's a place, man, it's packed with cougars.
8: I don't know
10: if it's a cheap draft beer, the balls, or the arcade payouts these days, but that place is a cougar magnet, man.
7: Oh, yeah.
10: I like it when the cougars bend over to throw their balls and their whale tails hang out the back of their Jordache jeans.
8: Oh,
10: and
8: yeah.
10: Shoes. Oh, all yeah. them jellies are up at the desk. I just walk right up to chicks and say, hey, baby, how about you give me a ride home and show me your 7-10 splits?
8: Oh, nice.
10: I'll do you on the ball return. That way you get it from the best of both ends. God, you will.
0: Nice.
8: Go. All right. Thanks, Donnie.
0: Thanks, Donnie. No, cougars, Christy, they're scary. You ever been in the woods and seen a wildcat?
5: No, I'm not out in the woods much.
0: Well, if you were, it's pretty frightening.
7: Yeah, yes. I'm with Christy.
5: Well, if I were out
8: because
5: in the woods,
8: are immediately food.
5: First of all, if I were out in the woods, I'd expect to see something frightening. Mm-hmm. There could be a bear.
0: Okay. So you're telling me you're not concerned about if this
8: and you're
0: were
8: a big
0: about,
8: camper, right?
0: About your neighborhood.
5: Oh, yeah.
7: Unless the cougar can work a key and a lock or know my garage code,
5: right.
7: I really don't care
5: about,
8: okay.
7: about a cougar sighting.
8: Ow.
0: Is that your face?
8: That was my face. Bob and Tom Show.
10: It's ringing. It's ringing. Hello? Hello?
8: Hello?
10: Did I win the cougar ticket?
8: No. Oh.
7: Johnny Cougar?
8: Johnny Cougar?
0: Johnny Cougar.
8: Johnny Cooper.
0: Oh, well, I thought it was interesting.
8: Uh-huh. It is.
7: Now you're talking. See, now.
5: See? Now you're being honest. You thought
7: I like this, Tom. Instead of forcing this on us as this is interesting, you better like this or there's something wrong with you, you saying, I thought this was interesting.
0: We have listeners in the Upper Peninsula of Michigan.
8: We have friends. We have friends up there that we would hate to lose.
0: I want
8: to
0: say hi to my. I can say hi to my friends, the twins in Ishpeming, right now.
8: Mm-hmm.
7: Yeah, the Ishpeming twins.
0: They know who they are. Went to camp with them.
7: Mm-hmm. Benny and Lenny. Was it Benny and Lenny?
0: It was not Benny and Lenny, and it was not Eric and
7: Lyle and Eric.
8: Lyle and Eric.
7: Yeah.
0: It was always Lyle first. Lyle and Eric.
5: Well, twins, be on the lookout for a cougar today.
7: Fred and Barney.
0: Yeah. Good morning, Ishpeming. Hello, Engadine.
8: Engadine. Lovely Engadine.
0: Just saying hello. Mm-hmm. I just think it's kind of interesting that there are actually cougars. Now, I'll tell you one thing. There are not in Michigan, and this bugs me a lot.
5: Badgers.
0: No, guess.
8: Wolverines.
0: Wolverines.
5: Oh.
8: Mm-hmm.
7: Well, maybe someday. Maybe you can break into regular programming with a Wolverine update.
0: Now, it's my understanding that Wolverines are really badass.
7: Wolverines are
8: yeah, they're
7: badasses.
8: Mean. They're mean.
0: You don't want to be around them, but
8: no.
7: Wolverines could take a cougar. See, this is a topic. Animal against an animal. Set up some brackets. See who wins.
8: You see the lions take on the hippo the other day?
5: Yeah, I did.
7: Love to see that. That's a
8: lions,
7: pay-per-view.
5: Lions win.
7: Lions over hippos, huh? Mm-hmm. There you go.
5: Yeah. Gazelle, lions win.
7: Yeah.
0: Yeah, I think
7: lion, elephant. Oh.
5: Ooh.
8: Ooh.
7: Don't lions, know. That's a
8: lions,
7: tough one.
8: That's a tough one. Lions shake. He got the lions got shook off.
0: Well, I'd like to vote cougar versus people. I think cougar wins.
8: Cougar wins, unless of course people are carrying.
7: Unless I'm home inside watching television, looking at the cougar out of the window, going, "Hey, there's a cougar in the yard."
5: Cougars aren't known to by nature to attack a man.
0: But Christy, see, you're forgetting. Just a couple weeks ago, we had that.
8: No, they pounced
0: the camera crew. Remember that in the helicopter. And it was somewhere in Southern California, and the guys, they were following this bear in this neighborhood, and this guy comes around the corner, and he's texting, and he almost runs into the bear.
5: Right.
0: This is happening all over our society.
5: He was texting and not paying attention. He deserved it.
0: He deserved to be eaten by a bear?
5: Yeah.
7: Sure.
0: Well, fortunately, he didn't
8: at
0: get
8: least mauled
0: by
8: him. Not necessarily.
7: A nice mauling.
8: Uh-huh.
7: Yeah.
8: I think bears like fish.
0: Christy, you live in a fairly rural area.
5: Mm-hmm. I see wild animals
0: beyond,
5: all the time.
0: You live beyond the suburbs.
5: I see wild animals all the time. I think it's cool. It's why I live there.
0: Someday you're going to come in, you're going to be late because you were attacked by a cougar, and you're going to go, wow, I should have paid attention to that story you did about the Upper Peninsula of Michigan.
5: I have to admit, I do a coyote look every morning when I go out, open the garage, kind of look around. I'm like, yeah. I've had one standing at the end of the driveway more than once, so it's kind of like one of those.
7: Yeah, you don't leave your dog out at night.
5: No.
0: Get him impregnated by a coyote. And in any event, everywhere.
7: I don't know if there's any raping going on. My point is.
8: I think what happens is the coyotes
7: kills whoever.
8: Well, first he has sex with it.
7: Then, of course.
8: Then he eats it.
7: Uh-huh. First thing you said, coyote gets the family dog pregnant. Are you for real?
0: That's what happens.
5: That is not what happens.
0: That's what happens. They call it, what is it? It's called a coy, right?
8: Well, they
7: don't know. Is it? My point is.
0: Someone will verify this. Yeah.
7: I think a coy is coyotes, a fish.
5: Coyotes are
0: coyotes
5: are pets pregnant.
0: Absolutely.
7: The process is if you have wild coyotes in your neighborhood, no matter what, before they kill whatever,
5: have babies.
7: They have to have sex with whatever they're going to kill.
0: If you have a female dog in heat, a coyote will. I'm positive.
7: Yeah, now you're qualifying everything.
5: It's not going to kill the animal.
8: The female is in heat. They'll come from all over. It doesn't matter.
0: But it's not just dogs; it's coyotes. That's what I'm saying.
8: They'll tell. They'll stand.
0: Now I don't know if the cougars will. I doubt if the cougars will come around. But if they would, they'd probably eat the thing.
5: Bengal gang. We have wasted 10 minutes talking about.
0: We are not wasting.
7: Stupid cougar.
0: There are many people that are listening
7: somewhere in Michigan that most normal people don't live.
0: Now here's an instant message saying that there apparently are some wolverines being spotted in Michigan right now.
7: Oh my God.
8: Really?
5: Maybe we can import them to take care of the cougar.
7: Yeah, populace. Let's go up there and do a live broadcast. Yeah,
0: let nature do its thing. I'm just saying, Christy, you mock me, but nature is still out there, and we're
5: I'm not
0: as
5: saying
0: a, as,
5: it's
0: a,
5: not.
0: As a culture, we're sometimes getting in their way. Well, not enough of our hunting hunk. I thought it was interesting, and
5: well, you can't hunt them, so it's not a hunting hunk.
0: Oh, I mean,
8: cougar comes at you. If it comes at you, you can shoot them.
0: You're not allowed to harass the cougars. I was just saying I did
8: this. What if the cougar harasses me, Tom?
5: What if he starts it?
8: If he starts it, he's going down.
0: No, I think if the cougar harasses you, the first phase is you die.
8: Well, it's...
0: Then at your funeral, we say, wow, ironic, Bob went out for his last smoke.
8: Uh-huh. Yes, he did. And then he pooped himself and the cat buried him. Yep.
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12: Hi, I'm Bert McAllister. You know, with car theft on the rise, you can't be too... You gotta take the law in your own hands. That's why you need this big old club. Why all you need is some bushes to hide behind and this big old club. Remember, it's not the real thing unless it says this big old club right there on the handle. Then it's simple. You just sit and you wait for the criminals.
13: Oh, Angela, that was a wonderful restaurant. That Vichy Swan was just
12: delightful. Why, that little... He's trying to break into my automobile.
14: Bert, that's not your car. That's his car. That's not your car.
12: I'll Angela. Show the bastard.
13: I'm really looking forward to seeing this movie tonight.
15: Oh, me too. I've heard Kevin Costner is really good in this.
12: Gotcha.
13: Excuse me, I...
12: Oh!
15: Oh, Bobby, what's happening?
12: Larceny! Next time, buy American. This big old club won. Car thief zero. He won't be back. Chalk another one up for this big old club. Let's see how this big old club can make you a law. Who's that walking around my car with a clipboard? I'll let them say hello to this big old club.
14: Well, Bart, you're getting another parking ticket. It's just a meter maid.
12: Step back from that machinery, Missy.
15: What? Are you talking to me?
12: You heard me. You want some of this? I'll cripple you.
15: That's it. I'm calling for backup.
12: That's right. Run away, coward.
14: Well, now, Bart, I believe you're in the wrong here. You see, meter maids are almost police.
12: Why, fact, you Bart, little mama's boy traitor. I'm blacking your eyes.
14: God.
12: Gertie,
14: I told you not to park illegally.
12: You're cruising like a banana, aren't you?
14: You bored my vision.
12: This big old club, available at the Bullet Barn.
14: I beg you to stop.
12: Home of the steel-toed jackfruit.
14: Fire the
12: ringing. Reinforced toes.
14: What's my skull?
12: To the bone.
15: Larry, can you hear me? Are we still going to the movie or not?
16: My liver.
0: Comedian Greg Hines, you're with us.
17: I love going on dates. You get to go to the girl's place and meet her pets. They always have cats. It's always cats. It's never anything cool like a wild dingo or a wolverine. It's never a venomous duck or a bat.
7: Venomous duck.
17: Never get like a porcupine. It's usually usually two cats. Like a little one she just rescued from the trash 10 seconds ago. Just got run over by a train or something. Still has leaves stuck to its rear end. It's bulimic and anemic. Then the girl's got to tell you like the story how she met the cat. Oh, I put some milk out on Tuesday. She drank all the milk and came back on Wednesday. That's a beautiful story. Take your top off.
4: Thanks for joining us. With us in the studio, comedian Billy Gardell. Now, for many of the comedians who visit, all you have to do is tell them that there's porno there, and suddenly they're...
16: I can't. I'm married. I can't even have it in the house.
8: Mm-hmm.
16: She'll find it. It's every time I walk in the house and I'm doing something wrong, I hear that music from Law and Order. It's like, gong, gong. I didn't do nothing. I'm so scared of her. I'm just scared of her.
18: 1:27 p.m., the Gardell household. Gong, gong.
16: She's Southern, so she'll slip a sandwich in front of me, Dad. Uh-huh, and then I did it. Wait a minute.
19: Are the stars out tonight? I don't care if it's cloudy or bright, 'cause I'm blind.
20: 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Want more?
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4: Mr. Godwin, through the glass in his isolation booth. Now, I sent you that information. I didn't want to give too much of the story away. About a fake, kind of a fake Viagra thing.
16: Yeah, I think I'm you got close the story. To be,
4: okay,
16: close
4: okay,
16: to being
4: okay.
16: Ready,
4: we'll get to that coming up in a minute then. Now, there's
18: you
4: really
18: mean, set that aside. Faux? Instead of fake faux, I think you say faux now. Fake's out.
4: Okay. Well,
5: that lets me know when he's ready.
4: All right. It's faux.
16: I'm ready.
4: It's faux yo faultus. No, wait a minute. Your phallus.
5: What?
22: This is a minefield.
4: Yeah. Yeah, good point.
18: Faux phallus.
16: Love is a minefield.
4: It's about
5: a battlefield.
4: Do you have that story?
5: I do have it. Oh. Look out, Viagra. Here comes male enhancement honey. U.S. Customs and Border Protection officers in Mississippi seized a shipment of so-called male enhancement honey from Turkey. According to the agency, CBP officers in Jackson randomly selected the package for inspection in a box labeled Kitchen Ornament and Turkish Delight Set. Officers discovered the shipment contained 1,440 packets of Miracle Honey. The authorities noted the product's packaging featured labels claiming, quote, "You're harder now." Well, a website of one of the products reads, "Miracle Honey is an instant source of energy and enhancement of male vitality."
4: That's how the anchors would read it on.
5: Of course they would.
4: On NBC.
18: Nora O'Donnell with CBS News. Hi.
5: Hi.
18: Okay, Nora.
5: Our research and development team has developed the Miracle Honey to add sexual impotence, or to heal sexual impotence and sterility, as well as provide a vast energy source. An analysis found the product, though, did not contain any honey at all, but rather...
18: Josh.
5: Corn syrup.
18: Yeah, I know.
23: I'm going to take that. It's one of my biggest pet peeves.
5: Yes, Tom, you wrote the story. What do you
23: just
5: want?
23: Just let him go.
4: Question.
22: Yeah.
18: He had his hand raised.
4: Yes, yeah. I reviewed the story. I didn't want to interrupt.
5: Uh-huh.
18: I didn't want to interrupt.
22: Yes, you
16: today.
22: Did.
5: Well,
4: I have a question. This is in packets called Miracle Honey. Now, this is a legit question. Is this a topical product or is this something you eat?
22: No, it's you ingest it. It's honey. You eat honey.
18: Yeah, you don't.
16: I would have thought topical.
5: I would have thought topical too, but
22: no,
5: I guess
22: that would get way too sticky.
18: Why would it be honey?
16: Well, but I just thought honey was.
4: Isn't that sort of your goal?
22: No, you want slidey, not sticky.
5: Yeah, I think you're right. Slidey. You probably would eat it.
4: Well,
16: you think so?
5: Authorities seized the shipment for being in violation of the United States Federal Food, Drug, and Cosmetic Act. Well, it's all corn syrup, so yeah.
4: But what's the name of it again?
5: Miracle Honey.
4: Miracle Honey, male enhancement honey. I don't know.
22: Well, it's more male enhancement honey.
4: No. I hear you tried it, Pat. You got nothing, honey.
22: That's beautiful.
18: There we go. And that's some good business.
4: That is so mean. I'm so sorry,
16: Pat. Good act you got there,
4: I know that as horny as you are, Pat, when the time comes, I believe the term diamond cutter will be appropriate. So you have a song about this?
16: Yeah, I could have gone with Honey by the Archies. No. Let's see what else.
18: You mean honey.
5: You mean sugar.
16: No. Sugar, right.
4: Sugar, honey.
16: That's why I didn't go with it, because
18: sugar,
16: it was wrong.
18: Honey.
16: Whatever. I think you didn't go with Bobby Goldsboro.
5: Oh, yeah.
16: Honey.
5: Yes.
16: Beautiful song.
4: I love that song. What the heck?
16: You're the one. See my crotch, how big it's grown.
22: Yep.
16: But without these herbs and male hormones, it isn't big. It may be short, but it's thin.
22: Yeah.
16: Girls laughed at me when I disrobe before I got my special honey.
2: It was just a twig.
3: A twig!
2: U.S. Customs found and seized a miracle from the honeybees called Turkish Delight. Turkish Delight. It's not real honey, so they say, but it worked for me anyway, and I have a date tonight.
18: Oh. Date tonight.
2: Oh, male enhancement, honey. I miss you. You were working so good. Yeah. You took my sapling.
18: Oh.
2: And turns it into wood.
15: Oh.
23: A red wood.
18: Uh-oh.
8: Oh,
2: big
8: nice.
2: Oak tree.
8: That's beautiful.
5: That is beautiful. Nice.
8: So, once again, seized in Mississippi by the U.S. Customs people.
23: Mm-hmm. Indeed ingested.
8: Oh, it is ingested. Yeah. I would have thought it was a topical thing. That once again, the claim is this,
23: same here.
8: This type of honey actually makes your manhood more tumescent, I guess would be the
23: word. Problem is that turgent. These could be very problematic. With what's in them.
22: Chemicals and stuff.
23: And pharmaceuticals that they don't list. Yeah.
8: Oh, really?
23: According to this article I was just looking at.
8: Yeah. In other words, if you see this stuff, stay away from it.
23: Right. Yeah.
8: This is the stuff that you would there find no years miracles. Ago in vending machines at truck stops.
23: Exactly. Yeah, you still do. Yeah.
5: Mm-hmm. Really?
18: You mean like extends with exactly. a Z.
8: Yeah.
23: You still see those.
22: But honey actually is sort of a miracle drug for people with allergies.
5: That
22: you
5: is
22: get,
5: true.
22: You get local honey. I have bad allergy problems. And local honey, it gets the allergens. It's like a mini vaccine. It's great.
8: Yep. Yeah, but you don't put it on your...
5: How do you?
22: Yeah,
5: know?
22: You don't put this on your.
6: Well, you almost say it.
18: No, you shove honey
5: first
18: in your
5: all,
18: nose.
5: First of all, how do you know what he does with his honey? It's none of your business.
22: That's exactly right.
8: You know something? I consider myself a failure as a father in many ways.
22: Why?
8: I just hope that none of my sons have to topically use honey in the bedroom.
18: Here's a topic for you, Tom. Who used the most diaper rash cream when they were babies? Willie, Sam.
22: It's got to be. I still have a chafing issue to this day.
18: No kidding?
22: Oh, it's got to be me.
18: Is that right, Tom?
8: I don't know. Desitin. I would like to do commercial. That's the greatest product ever invented.
18: Absolutely.
8: You could take a baby's butt that looks like a pepperoni pizza, put the Desitin on it. Next thing you know, it's smooth as a cloud of the sky.
23: Wow. How about that?
8: Great product. But we're talking about a fake product here. The actual name of it, is it literally called
5: Miracle Honey?
8: And but you're supposed to eat it, and it's supposed to make you more manly. Now, the song that you just did a knockoff on, Pat.
6: Yeah, one of the worst songs of all time.
5: Oh, come on.
22: It was lovely.
8: Oh, you want
6: what
8: to hear
6: the heck? Kiss my neck.
8: Oh, when he says, what the heck, that
6: it's
8: is
6: so bad.
23: I don't know if I know the song.
6: You don't know the song?
5: Bobby Goldsboro?
6: Listen to this.
8: I don't want to ruin the plot. This is kind of a spoiler alert, but she doesn't survive.
23: Is that a woman or a theremin?
5: That's a good question.
8: Now, can you title a chapter of your book, Is That a Woman or a Theremin?
6: Honey, is that you or the
23: theremin? Either way, I'm screwing it.
18: That's right.
8: Okay, here we go. Here it comes. I'm sorry. So you hear the theremin.
18: Gotta be a theremin.
8: No, I think it's just like a siren type woman, I think.
5: I don't think that's a woman.
6: Something.
18: It's like... Let's listen to it over and over.
23: I think it is a lady.
8: Yeah, it's a lady.
5: Okay.
23: Oh, it's Martha Theremin.
2: See the tree, how big it's grown. But friend, it hasn't been too long. It wasn't big.
18: It wasn't big.
6: It's terrible.
8: And this is where Pat's great twig joke came in. And
2: I laughed at her and she got mad. The first day that she planted it was just a twig.
8: So you see, his girlfriend.
6: They do a lot of stuff together.
8: She plants the thing.
18: The SWAT team were at the
8: door. And they're kind of giggling. And
6: I killed you, you effing whore.
8: Excuse me.
22: That's not.
6: I'm sorry. Sir.
18: That's not what I'm saying.
8: Could we?
18: You took my 401k.
8: It's always important to have some respect, okay, for the artist.
6: For the dead.
8: Here we go.
2: Then the first snow came and she ran up to brush the snow away so it wouldn't die.
8: The tree was just, she's saving this little tree from the snow.
23: Right.
8: Apparently.
6: She's a good woman.
23: Believe it or not, I'm able to follow this.
18: Hang on a second. Does this imply that she brought her death on herself for cleaning snow
8: pneumonia.
18: Off the tree?
8: Yeah, she gets pneumonia cleaning the tree.
18: Son of a gun.
2: Came running in, all excited. Slipped and almost hurt herself.
8: Mm-hmm. She broke her neck.
6: Oh, you laughed. You almost hurt herself.
8: I forgot about this injury early in the song.
18: Oh, yeah.
8: Where she falls over.
6: Could have been a blood clot.
8: This was number one, I'll have
18: number
8: you know.
18: Number one, baby.
5: This was a huge hit.
6: Wait to hear the heck.
8: Here we go.
23: On what planet?
1: It's the worst.
3: She was always young at heart.
18: Young at heart.
3: Kind of dumb and kind of smart.
18: What?
3: And I loved her so.
8: No, honey. No, she's kind of dumb and kind of smart. No, everyone does it this way. This is how you have babies.
5: Sounds like he's talking about a dog.
22: She's kind of dumb but kind of smart. She's average.
8: Okay.
3: And I surprised her with a puppy. Kept me up all Christmas Eve 2 years ago.
23: That's great, sir.
3: You're a... And it would sure...
8: It hasn't gotten to the payoff yet, by the way.
22: Oh, it takes a while.
3: Okay. Or embarrass her when I came in from working late.
22: She's doing my friend
3: Bill. Because I would know...
18: With glitter on my face.
3: That she'd been sitting there and crying over some sad and silly late, late show.
8: So this guy's going to strip clubs.
22: It gets worse.
8: After work.
5: While his wife's watching Hallmark movies, crying at home by herself.
3: And honey, I miss you.
8: And then there's the...
23: The ghost?
8: Yeah. It sounds like a death ray.
18: Yes.
8: Okay, so at this point, we can assume that she's deceased.
5: Yes, we can.
18: Really?
22: No, she doesn't die yet.
18: I don't think
8: he's missing. He's in the present moment. Right. He's missing her.
18: I think there's verse where her life ebbs away.
22: Yeah, he goes to the doctor.
3: And I'm being good.
22: He's being good.
5: Yeah, he's
18: good. Remember,
3: and I'd love to be with you.
23: Can I
22: take a shovel?
3: If only I could.
8: We're going to need a backhoe.
5: He could.
3: She wrecked the car and she was sad and so afraid that I'd be mad. But what the heck?
22: Here we go.
8: What's the
23: pay attention, bitch. To the road.
18: How could you wreck the
23: blinker? I'm trying to tell you.
18: You were texting. I knew it.
22: The puppy got on your lap. Yeah, that song, that is in the family of songs where you are polishing your materials. You're a serial killer. Mother, do not bother me when I'm with my things.
23: What? Who did that?
8: Bobby Goldsboro.
22: Bobby Goldsboro.
23: Is Bobby Goldsboro dead?
5: Yeah, I think so.
8: I don't think so.
18: No? He had some of the most magnificent hair.
23: May I?
22: Do the heck in the neck, Ron. You got the heck in the neck coming up.
23: The heck in the neck?
22: Yeah, watch this.
8: We'll have to come back later. Okay. That was fun. That's a little bit of Bobby Goldsboro for you.
5: I got news for you. Bobby's still with us.
23: I hope he's living inside.
5: He's 80 years old.
23: I hope he's suffering some
18: And way. His lawyer's online, too.
23: Bobby.
5: Didn't he have another song called, like, Watching Scotty Grow or something?
22: Uh-huh.
5: Yeah.
8: Kind of a theme there.
18: She dies in that, too.
22: Back
8: in the day.
22: Me and God in Watching Scotty Grow.
8: Back in the day when KTEL would do those themed collections. You suppose they ever did one? Because, I mean, there are a lot of songs.
23: Yeah.
5: He was not a good-looking man early either, when he was younger.
18: I think he had sideburns and real bushy, hard helmet hair.
5: And, helmet head, just like Chick said.
22: He was always on The Tonight Show.
8: Well, it was the fashion at the time.
5: I don't care.
23: He sure sucked. Boy.
8: Now, we were talking about this because of this new product out there.
5: Miracle Honey.
8: That alleges to be a, what's the word I'm looking for? A male enhancement not drug, but a
23: supplement.
8: Supplement, thank you. Got this text message. Try eating the honey they're talking about with a bottle of water. My husband purchased it at a local convenience store. By the way, it works.
23: Okay, it does, but that's because there are pharmaceuticals in it that they're not listing on the package. I just read an article.
22: Yeah, and that's anecdotal. Tell people that they should do that.
8: No, I'm just reading it.
23: It can be dangerous if you don't know what the pharmaceuticals are that are in it.
22: Sure, exactly.
8: Okay, Spanish fly.
18: Ersatz.
8: So be on the lookout for male enhancement honey. Apparently Turkish male enhancement honey recently seized at the Mississippi border in little packets.
5: Yeah, I was going to ask, where would you buy that stuff?
8: I'm sure there's plenty of it coming through if they just happen to catch this one box of it.
18: Wherever fine fireworks are sold. Get yours today.
8: I think the giveaway was that this thing it came in, because usually honey comes in those little bears.
5: Yes. Oh, is it? Oh.
8: This thing came in something, I can't really describe it. It was rather veiny and appeared to have been circumcised, which I think is rather unusual for a plastic bottle.
22: That's got a place for the honey to come out.
23: Sure.
8: Now, Christy, you are at your base. What have we missed?
5: Visitors to Great Smoky Mountains National Park have been accused, apparently.
23: Can we do something about this?
1: Jiminy.
9: No vacation.
1: Either light it or put it out.
4: See,
1: come
4: it's,
1: on.
4: See, it's smoky.
5: Yeah, because it's really foggy if you've ever driven through them. Duh. Feeding peanut butter to a bear. The feeding was captured on video. Rangers said the visitors confessed and have been fined.
4: How stupid.
5: The 100, the 100 pounds.
4: Because it's peanut butter. You know what a bear will do? They'll bite off hand in a jiffy. Dear dumbass, it's Jiff, not Jiffy. What is Jiffy? Oh, that's the popcorn. Sorry.
5: The 100-pound male bear had been feeding on walnuts for several weeks along Cadiz Cove Loop Road, according to Rangers. Biologists suspected it was fed by visitors because it started to appear food conditioned.
23: Okay, yeah.
5: Yeah.
4: Don't do that.
23: Black bears are deceiving. They look small and cuddly, but they still have very strong paws.
4: Teeth.
23: Yeah, and claws.
22: Well, you know when you eat a peanut butter sandwich and you need a cold glass of milk to wash it down?
5: Oh, yeah.
22: Do you know what bears use when they want? Is human blood.
23: That's really refreshing.
4: Well, you know, as they say, I know everyone knows this, that the peanut butter sticks to the roof of your mouth.
5: Uh-huh.
4: With a bear, not only does the peanut butter stick to the roof of a bear's mouth, so do your fingers, your toes, your face. Dave's on the roof of my mouth there.
18: That's got to be a bad way to go, right?
5: Ooh. Oh, the God,
18: worst.
5: Yeah.
18: The worst. Part of you being eaten.
4: Yeah.
23: It's really, but it's still kind of slow.
5: Yeah.
23: Yeah.
18: I don't care.
22: I would say, take me, bear. Take me to the next stage.
4: No. That's terrifying.
22: Yeah. Right. Open up my third eye, yes.
23: That said, have not been to the Great Smoky Mountains National Park yet, make it
5: beautiful.
23: An immediate trip.
4: And you were just there.
23: Yeah. Oh, my gosh.
4: You rented that place.
23: Yeah.
4: Saw some bears.
18: To watch the sugar flying squirrels.
23: Oh, yeah. The sugar gliders would fly down onto the deck every night.
18: Boy, that's something, huh?
5: Did you feed them?
23: Yeah. Yes. They would go down to the bird feeders.
4: Did you see bears?
23: No. Oh. No, I wanted to very badly.
4: You didn't?
23: No. I even threw some
5: peanut butter sandwiches.
23: I even did what you're not supposed to do.
4: He doesn't throw those.
23: I had I had raw meat and I was throwing it out off my
4: Really? Raw
22: meat. Okay. Eaten by a grizzly.
18: All right.
23: No, I just wanted to see bears would show up.
18: You're a menace.
23: Okay. Nobody else was in the cabin. They would have come. Nobody was around.
4: I was just down there. Good when God. Was I down there? Last December. And I saw two bears.
23: Yeah. Yeah, oh, you can see them. Yeah, I just didn't.
4: And I was on a golf cart.
23: Oh, man.
18: Wow. Really?
5: God. Okay, think about that statement.
23: Do you mind if we play through?
4: No, I wasn't on a golf course.
5: He wasn't even playing golf. He was in a golf cart.
4: There was a golf cart you would take up to this restaurant, and there were bears in the road.
23: Yeah,
4: golf cart. They tell you there are bears around here.
23: That's cool.
10: There are bears around here.
4: It's kind of
23: dope. I got to go back.
18: Did the guy who told you there are bears around here kind of had a long, pointy nose?
23: Yes. Maybe glasses and a mustache.
10: Oh, there are bears around here. You better watch it. You have a good day, sir.
23: Why don't you hop in my truck and I will take you where there are no bears.
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3: I like this. It's kind of peppy. I don't know what it is, but I like it.
4: You don't know this?
2: Very distinct guitar.
3: It's
5: sounds like Deep Purple.
2: Nope.

0: Richie Blackmore.
1: Man on the Silver Mountain.
2: See, now what is it about me? I liked it until I found out who it was.
0: That's because, like everything else, you have to go in with an incredible bias. you can't judge
3: I'm
0: anything
3: sorry,
0: based
3: Tom.
0: On that.
3: You're the king of open minds. Can you teach me?
0: I will try.
3: Thank you. I appreciate that.
1: Little rainbow for you.
0: But you raise a good point, Jake. Don't you hate it when a band you hate has a really great song?
3: Oh, sure.
0: It just piss you off.
3: Man, I love that song. Who's it by? The DeFranco family?
0: Oh! I don't know the DeFrancos. I'm sure they're very nice.
4: What do you remember mean? The DeFrancos?
3: Heartbeat, it's a love,
4: love beat.
3: Come on!
1: Coming up.
3: Coming up, baby.
0: Oh, no thanks.
3: Yeah, next hour.
0: I thought I was going to get Orange Crush from R.E.M. That's what I was asking
1: All
0: for.
1: All right, I'll get that in there. Don't worry.
0: Are you telling me you don't like that song?
3: No. I don't like he.
0: All right. See, that's a perfect example. You don't like the lead singer of R.E.M.
3: I don't, and I don't like.
0: Therefore, you don't like their music, which is ridiculous.
3: Blackmore's dead, right?
0: No.
1: Richie Blackmore? No.
3: Is Richie Blackmore dead?
0: No.
3: Ronnie James Dio. I'm getting
0: yes, Ronnie James Dio is deceased.
1: Dio
3: okay, well, let's talk
1: away,
3: about
1: yes.
3: let's talk about him then. I don't like him.
0: Ronnie was a good guy, friend of the show.
1: Mm-hmm.
0: Shut up. We may have to put you on show day probation.
4: Why can't you just like everybody?
0: Now, show day probation is a new thing. What we're doing is we have one of those invisible fence collars.
1: Oh.
0: Which we put on Chick.
3: Well, that's ridiculous.
0: And then when he's mean, we shock him.
3: What do I mean? What I mean? I just have an opinion.
1: You just don't know which door has the
3: lion,
1: the little kicker. That
4: why can't he have an opinion? Now wait a minute. That's a little rough.
0: He has the right to be wrong.
1: As long as it's the right opinion.
0: We've established this for years.
3: I think
0: he has the right to be stupid and wrong. We've established this a long time ago.
1: Yeah.
0: Okay, now so far on the show, we've reviewed Christie's new thing about apparently this article says this. I don't know if you call it a fad or whatever. It's
4: just a trend.
0: More bad science. Women are now being required to have an orgasm
4: they're
0: during
4: not
0: childbirth. No, but there's pressure now.
4: No.
0: Among a bunch of certain
1: areas. The only thing is, you could probably set yourself up to have this big orgasmic birth and then not have an orgasm at all.
4: Well,
3: you're
4: any
3: the same
4: woman
3: that was talking to me about my opinion, and you're calling people hairy-armed tree huggers, right?
4: Any woman who's had a birthing plan realizes the minute they go into labor, all that's out the window. I love the birthing plan.
1: Mm-hmm.
4: Oh, no. You write it down, and you go over it with your spouse, and then when it hits.
1: Yeah, it's like it's all hell breaks loose.
4: Like,
1: just get to the hospital as quickly as possible. Put her in a wheelchair, roll her up to the door, and say, she's yours.
0: Yes. Remember, go look at a bowling ball return.
1: This is what it's going to be like.
0: And then.
1: And no hand dryer. Bring towels.
0: Do a little measuring, and you're going to realize there's going to be some tearing.
4: So, ladies, if you are able to have an orgasm at birth,
1: more power to you.
4: Yes,
0: well, we had some problem getting the baby out because the dildo was in the way. I'm trying to say there's a time and a place for everything. That's what I'm saying. Can't you just give birth and have that?
3: Doesn't the orgasm just happen? They don't actually stimulate.
4: Well, no, they're
3: it
4: actually
3: it,
4: using vibrators.
1: No, they said they were using vibrators.
4: Yeah, they are stimulating their.
1: Instead of giving your ice chips, you're now stimulating.
0: Can you imagine your
4: man in the boat?
0: Imagine you're a high quality physician. You spent your life in science and you've prepared. You've gone to medical school.
3: That's what they all do.
0: You've made sacrifices, and then some kook comes in like this with her bongos and her sob in the driveway and her
3: and
0: socialist
3: thing.
0: Crappy
3: what you
0: revenge.
3: Got against bongos
1: and sobs.
3: Just because they're out of business, I mean, they're
4: oh, no,
3: a fine.
4: They found a buyer for
0: they found a buyer. Yeah. I think it's the Stalin family. In any event.
3: Oh, well, I'm glad we got that cleared up.
0: So these commies come in and they
3: right.
0: Well, when I have the birth, what I want to do is.
3: Now
0: I want to have
3: commies.
0: An orgasm, and you really? Okay, and of course, I'm sure they're not going to be able to pay for it. So somehow, I'll be writing the
3: check.
0: You
3: know what?
1: You know what Tom is becoming?
3: Yeah,
1: my grumpy old neighbor.
3: Yeah.
0: another thing.
3: Go ask Griswold to borrow.
1: I'm afraid that my ball's going to go on his lawn, and I'll never get it back.
0: Now, there's two things in the news that I'm very excited about.
4: I thought we were going to talk about the Cosmopolitan.
0: Oh, wait a minute.
4: Jeez.
0: Okay, now here we go.
4: Okay,
0: Christy, you cannot participate.
4: Okay, let me explain what's going on here.
0: You can't even
4: just
0: explain.
4: Let me
0: no,
4: I can't
0: you can't.
4: Explain.
0: You'll ruin it.
1: Yes, you can. Go
0: the
1: ahead.
0: Not
4: first
0: yet.
4: Ever.
0: No, you're going to ruin it.
4: All right.
0: Okay.
1: What are we? Am I taking a test right now?
0: Word test. Mango.
3: I'm not speaking to him.
0: Mango.
1: Boobs.
3: Mango. Mango. Yeah. Mango.
4: What? Was
0: mango.
3: What boobs. About mango?
0: Any idea what that might
4: fruit.
0: Mean? Okay.
3: I say mango.
0: Boobs. Goose.
4: Poop.
0: Any idea?
1: Am I doing word association, or am I supposed to guess what that means?
0: What does it mean?
2: What does it mean?
1: The vodka.
2: I was going to say the two words you've given me. I'm thinking vodka.
0: Okay,
2: I think
0: mango
2: I might have
0: and goose.
2: A problem. Yeah.
0: Well, I have done the Rorschach test. Everything I draw, a chick goes, bottle of vodka. Bottle of vodka.
2: Just saying.
0: Bottle
2: vagina.
0: Of vodka.
1: Mm-hmm.
0: Yeah,
1: all right.
0: Of course, Bob takes the test. You can only imagine. Boobs, vagina, boobs, lips. Birdie.
2: Birdie.
1: All right. Am I supposed to guess what a birdie is?
0: Yes.
4: Golf. Okay.
1: Am I writing this down or yelling
0: sure,
1: it out?
0: Just if you think of it, just yell it out.
1: Penis.
0: Very good.
4: What?
0: These are all slang terms for the male member in different cultures.
4: Mango?
0: In Spain, it's called a mango.
1: Well.
2: Really?
0: So that means the character that we have named Dick Mango. That's like being named Peter Penis.
1: Like Mary Hartman. Yeah.
0: Or Sirhan.
4: Did we know that going in when we named?
1: No, we saw it on a poster.
0: No, Dick Mango.
2: There was an actual guy named Dick Mango.
0: Yeah, Dick Mango is based on a real guy that we discovered in Nebraska.
4: Maybe he knew about it.
2: I don't think it was Nebraska.
0: Portugal, goose. This is slang terms for the what
4: male
0: they
4: member.
0: They refer to as the D word.
1: Right. I see.
0: In the Philippines, birdie. In the Netherlands, poony woony.
2: It's pronounced peony woony.
0: Poony woony.
1: Poony woony. Hold on, I have to write this down. I know.
0: In Indonesia, combat tool.
1: I'm going to try these later at home.
4: Combat tool.
0: That must be a translation.
4: Yeah, it must
0: be. That must be. That's a little weird.
2: It's a little rough.
0: If you think of yours as a combat tool. Oh,
1: yeah.
0: Boy.
1: Where's the battlefield?
4: Yeah.
0: Good luck.
2: Love is the battlefield.
0: In the Czech Republic, it's called a whopper.
2: Okay.
0: In Australia, doodle. Those Australians, they're funny.
1: Aren't they funny?
0: That's very nice. In Argentina, we get back to the military, a missile. This is where it gets weird, and I'm sure this must be some kind of idiomatic translation, I would guess. In China, the slang term is the second brother.
1: Oh, really?
0: The second brother.
4: Not
1: the
4: first brother.
1: Not the first brother.
0: That's weird. I need someone from that knows what that means. In Vietnam, the cannon.
1: Mm-hmm.
0: So this is according to Cosmopolitan magazine.
1: Nicknames from around the world.
0: Yes. Now, Christy, I bought the new Cosmo, and Christy grabbed it, and she said, isn't this the so-called penis issue?
4: The big news highlighted is the first-ever sealed section of Cosmopolitan.
0: This section was actually sealed. You have to cut.
4: Eight-page bonus package found in the magazine's July issue. Teams with titillating facts about a guy's special part. Where the big ones are. This I found interesting.
2: Where the big ones are.
4: Using data called by a condom retailer, Cosmopolitan, in state-by-state comparisons, finds out the number one place for guys that are gifted.
2: Larger than average.
4: Yes. Would be what state? What state would you think that it
2: would be? I'm going to go Ohio.
4: Wrong.
2: Oh.
0: This is really, I don't think you're going to guess this.
1: Really?
0: Unless you're
1: male
0: prostitute.
1: It's irony, I say Delaware.
0: Actually, not bad, Bob.
4: Not bad, Bob. Really? Live free or die.
1: Really?
0: New Hampshire.
1: Wow.
2: Really?
4: Yes.
2: Yeah.
4: Followed by Oregon, New York, Indiana, Arizona, Hawaii, Louisiana, Massachusetts, Alabama, and Washington State, rounding out the top 10.
1: Top 10.
4: National Endowment.
0: Mm-hmm. Wow. Kind of divided between red and blue states, if you want to get an election terminology.
2: Yeah. Mm-hmm. Is that what the National Endowment Foundation stands for?
4: No, I just...
1: Yes, it is, actually.
0: The National Endowment for the Arts.
2: Yeah.
0: Oh, yeah.
1: Well, New Hampshire's calling me.
0: Number one. This is based on, what, the number of Magnum condom sales in those states?
4: It doesn't. It just says by a condom manufacturer. Condom retailer. Condom mania.
0: Don't you think that would be the...
4: Yeah.
2: Yeah.
0: And then they have Cosmo has a series of.
4: I haven't seen the sealed edition.
0: They have whole things about measuring and
4: what's Sharpie for?
0: It just says actual size of a Sharpie, and then it says want to know how your dude stacks up. I love the slang.
1: Yeah. Oh, so you measure compared to a Sharpie? Seems awfully thin.
0: You can't bring a ruler to bed, but you can accidentally drop a Sharpie in his lap.
4: Oh my gosh.
0: Yeah, of course.
1: That
0: wouldn't be at all.
1: And while you're there, why don't you draw an eyes and a nose on it and make it into a little toy.
0: Hey, honey, have you seen my magic marker? Oh, there it is right by your groin.
2: Go ahead and autograph it. It's like T.O.
0: And that's obviously for length.
1: Yes.
0: And then they have some.
1: Are you supposed to drop a Pringles can in their lap later? What?
0: By the way, Bob, if you are pushing the edges of a Pringles can,
2: you're accommodating a Pringles.
0: You have
5: like
0: a career.
5: I said, New Hampshire's calling.
0: You have a career in the porn industry.
2: Wow.
0: Because
4: that's girthy. Mm-hmm. Yeah.
6: Bob and Tom, geniuses in France.
7: Hey, got a question.
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0: Right now, why don't we get to a little more music with Haywood Banks, who was our guest in the studio. Haywood has his guitar. And Haywood, do you have something new?
2: we'll see. It could be a work in progress.
0: Oh, okay.
2: Like I've never played this front part before. So.
1: Really? Oh, okay.
2: So it's something totally different.
1: I can't wait.
2: Oh, good. Okay. Well, one day the cartoon animals reverted to their natural state, and all the kids agree it was a sight to see when they peeled off the paper and they all ran free. On the day the cartoon animals reverted to their natural work, they threw off their anthropomorphic ways and totally went berserk. And it was Smokey the Bear choking on a camper. Smokey the Bear choking on a camper. Smokey the Bear choking on a camper. Bambi's on the turnpike riding on a fender. Oh, Mickey, oh, Mickey, that dirty little rat got a mouth full of cheese and his head in a trap. Donald's in a Chinese restaurant booth with a ginger glaze and no sailor suit. And it was Smokey the Bear choking on a camper. Smokey the Bear choking on a camper. Smokey the Bear.

0: Bullwinkle's. Uh-oh, that's why I ran out.
1: Uh-oh,
0: Bullwinkle's in the woods, far away from here, with a radio collar and a tag on his ear. Smokey the Bear choking on a camper. Smokey the Bear choking on a camper. Smokey the Bear choking on a camper. Bambi's on the turnpike riding on a fender.
2: You better write that Bullwinkle part down.
0: Yeah, you like Bullwinkle?
1: Before you forget it.
3: Just made that part up, huh?
2: Oh, yeah.
0: My.
3: Well, play the part you screwed up again. I missed that.
0: Oh, good. We're doing it's splicing time again. You're going to weave me.
3: And where's the part you got lost? Do that again, seriously.
0: What part did I get lost?
3: Well, you got lost everywhere. But the,
1: there was a chord change, you started singing
3: in a different key.
0: Right. Oh, Mickey, that dirty little rat got a mouth full of cheese and his head in a trap. Donald's in the Chinese restaurant booth.
3: Yeah, start there. Do that again.
0: Okay. Donald's in a Chinese restaurant booth with a ginger glaze and no sailor suit. Oh, Smokey the Bear choking on a camper. Smokey the Bear.

0: Rocky's. Rocky's just a roadkill. Squirrel surprise. Only flying being done by Dean Bain. Rocky's just a roadkill. Squirrel surprise. Only flying being done by flies. Bullwinkle's in the woods, see, far away.
1: You're doing the wrong chord now there. Start with the Rocky thing and get the right chord at the end.
0: Rocky's just a roadkill. Squirrel surprise. Only flying being done by flies. Rocky's in the woods, far Bullwinkle, away from here. Bullwinkle's in the woods, far away from here, with a radio collar and a tag in his ear. Oh, there we go. Smokey the bear choking on a camper. Bambi's on the turnpike riding on a fender.
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1: Dear Bob and Tom.
3: Oh, yeah.
1: You were talking about toenails last week.
4: No.
1: A friend of mine is a dental hygienist.
4: Mm-hmm. She cleans teeth for a living.
1: She had a patient who came in the office in great pain. After examination, the dentist found the sore tooth swollen and infected. The procedure required a small incision to relieve the pressure.
3: There was a toenail in there.
1: The dentist immediately requested a pair of surgical tweezers and removed a large piece of toenail.
4: How do they know it wasn't a fingernail?
1: Because it says this patient said he often chewed his toenails.
4: Oh,
5: can I tell you something? My mother used to chew her toenails.
4: No way.
5: In front of me.
6: Oh, gosh.
1: Oh, boy. Clothed or not?
5: Clothed.
1: Oh, thank God. That is a visual.
6: Poor Bob has lost it over there.
7: Hello, best of right here. Right here.
6: This is a sick thing.
4: Wow.
1: That would be, you know.
7: How did you even think of that?
6: You would
7: get, see anything you like, boy? I think I remember
1: you'd get
7: that.
1: Free psychiatry for life. I think you would. I think you'd get a psychiatrist.
4: Oh,
1: I'm sorry. Your mother bit her toenails naked in front of you as a child. Here. You have free psychiatry for life. Free Prozac, whatever you want.
6: There's a government program for that.
1: We are going to fix you.
7: How about it, boy? Anything you like?
6: I mean, Lord, help us, Lord.
1: You can imagine the twisting that would be involved.
4: There's a lot of people who can't even do that.
3: Okay.
7: She was very limber.
3: Show's over.
7: Everybody out.
8: 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All Bob and Tom. All day and all the night. This is Bob and Tom Radio.
1: Are you eating right now?
4: Me? No.
9: Chick McGee's finishing a little breakfast. That's okay.
7: Yeah, no.
10: Welcome back to the program. I'll introduce by people who are not eating. She's Ms. Jessica. Jessica Halsey. She's
4: Hello.
10: Right there. Alsman, right over there. We call her Halsey. And let's see, we have Christy Lee over there.
4: At the Navy Federal Credit Union news desk.
10: That's correct.
4: Yes.
10: I was say, growing out your bangs, I like them
4: well,
10: like that.
4: Well, on purpose, I'm just...
10: No. Don't cut them for a while.
4: It's easy for you to say.
11: Just start curling them under and then do the big fluffy curls from the 80s.
4: Yeah.
9: Yes.
10: The last time
4: my
10: I had...
4: My hair holds curls so well.
10: Last time I had bangs, John F. Kennedy was alive.
9: You like having your hair pulled a little bit? In the throes? So to speak.
6: Joshua.
9: Well, tough hair question. I think the audience wants to know.
4: I like to pull hair.
9: You like to pull hair?
4: Uh-huh.
10: Excuse me. Ladies, gentlemen.
9: I like
10: shut
9: my
10: up, okay?
9: Just I like my up. Hair pulled.
11: Christy pulled Josh's hair.
10: Do you now? Do they? Now, that's interesting because from what I know about you.
7: Do it soon.
9: Josh
10: you,
9: up.
10: From what Josh, first of all, there's going to be a little rooting around trying to find some.
9: Well, yeah, I'm losing
10: because
9: it.
10: As we all know, you like to be completely... waxed in that area.
9: I'm talking at the top of my
4: We're
9: head.
4: We're not talking about pulling pubes. What the hell?
10: Yeah. Yeah, it was the Pat. You got to write that song. I'm talking about pulling pubes.
4: You are the weirdest person ever.
10: You don't have a lot of. Josh, you don't have any. You're getting like me. You don't have
4: He's
10: a lot
4: got
10: of
4: hair. Look.
10: Hair
9: no, I'm
10: there.
9: Definitely receding, but it's yankable. Yeah, see that?
10: That's another song, Pat. It's yankable. It's yankable.
9: Yeah, use both hands and just like my.
7: I don't
9: use my
7: know
9: head
7: what this says,
9: wheel.
7: But
9: like,
7: I threw what? Up a little in my mouth.
10: Yeah. Oh, me too. I'm vomiting. Let's see. Where was I? Okay. There's Willie G, Patty G. Pat's in the Oxford Gold Performance Room. Yeah, it's It's really getting sickening.
4: Oh,
12: here's all, the devil's three-way. You and Godwin and
4: Are you out of your mind?
12: No, I think I've got 20/20 vision.
9: That's not something I necessarily want to do, but comedically, we have to.
12: You have to respect it. You have to respect it comedically.
10: And the way things have been going, let's face it, Christy, it's not going to take any extra time because you give Pat that 1 minute.
4: Well, but Josh, on the other hand, the way things are going,
12: what's the big deal? Okay, come on.
9: I'll just skip this election for 3 days.
13: Anyway. If you guys don't do this, you're spitting in the face of Pryor and all the comedic legends. I mean,
14: edgy.
13: I think
4: there'd be crying.
9: Look, I only cry right after, and then it stops.
12: Who would cry? You They'll cry after every orgasm?
9: That's right.
12: Even if you're alone?
9: Every orgasm is a sin, chick.
10: That's another song. No,
14: that's my favorite.
10: Write these all down.
14: I love that.
10: Every orgasm is a sin. Okay, let's see. Can we do anything to erase the last two minutes of this show?
4: Oh, we're just having
9: I think
4: fun.
9: So.
10: Okay, let's see. Where were we?
9: We could do Ace's joke of the day.
12: Yeah, that'll erase some stuff.
10: There is no way I'm going to do it just because you said
12: Talk about...

0: a parking lot with my neighbor.
1: Really?
0: He's a real jerk, but trying to be a friend because, you know, we have a lot in common.
1: A lot in common. I don't know
2: if the room was juicy, but I loved that.
3: The room is juicy.
0: I mean, honest to God, what are we going to do?
4: I enjoyed that very much.
0: What are we going to do?
4: Now, that was excellent. Thank you, Ace, for
0: doing I'm enjoying Willie's reaction.
4: Doing the reset on
0: like
4: the room.
0: He's watching Pryor.
4: Where were we?
0: It's a lot in common.
1: And now Christie's got it.
0: Now Christie's like,
1: sorry, Tom, we got to do this.
4: I have an okay.
5: You guys
0: look at
5: giggles.
0: Your son and laugh at him.
4: Okay, let's move on. We have to reset the show. We have serious news here.
1: Oh, okay.
4: What have you got, Christy?
5: Well, a web designer named Mac reportedly has named his newborn son Hypertext Markup Language.
1: Oh, this is awful.
5: That is HTML.
4: Well, first of all, I didn't know that.
1: Nor did mm-hmm. I.
5: But, the man named his son that in honor of his line of work. Mac Pascal from the Philippines gave his boy the odd name because having unique names is a family tradition, and he's passionate about his programming.
4: And his name is Mac.
5: Mac, like
1: M-A-C. Short for macaroni and cheese.
5: Well, could be.
0: It's the international dish of the Philippines.
5: Mac.
4: So this guy's name is Mac. His son is HTML.
5: And what, how are they going to pronounce that?
1: Hitmel.
5: Hitmel.
4: What an idiot. Why do that to your kid?
5: I don't know.
4: His grandfather, Fortran, is going to be really pissed.
1: Yeah.
4: Or so Java.
1: Yes. Yeah. That would be the greatest.
4: His daughter, Firefox. And then
0: Linux.
4: Sadly, by the time the third child was born, little baby Pornhub.
5: Oh.
4: God, I hate it when people do that. That is just so awful.
5: Well, hopefully the kid can change his name at some point.
1: Yes, but he shouldn't have to.
5: I agree.
1: This is child abuse.
6: He could have named him GIF, G-I-F, and then half the people of the world get mad because he should be called GIF.
5: Yeah.
6: There you go.
5: GIF
1: at least is somewhat close to a name, right?
4: Yeah, GIF's kind of cool.
1: Yeah.
4: Be like Riff in West Side Story.
6: Yeah. Oh.
4: Riff and GIF.
0: Let it go.
4: And Bernardo.
1: Let it go.
4: Isn't what, I'm sorry, is it Australia where they have a tribunal that they can actually prevent you from doing this to your kid?
5: I think they
1: do. Really?
5: Yeah.
4: I think it is. There's some, maybe it's New Zealand where if you do that, they will not let you register the name.
5: Yeah.
1: Okay.
4: So they wouldn't let, for example, Elon Musk couldn't name his kid whatever they named him.
1: Right.
5: Yeah.
4: Mr. Clefizofist or something. They gave him that weird name.
1: Mr. Clefizofist.
5: That wasn't the name.
4: No, isn't it like RX-14?
1: Yeah, it's
5: something like that.
1: Yeah.
5: What do they call him for short?
2: I think it's Ash, right?
5: Ash?
2: Can we do a story about it?
1: Yes.
2: Ash.
1: Because the Ash is also what that A-E thing is called.
4: Yeah, well, I don't know. Good luck. It's going to be real tough to be his kid anyway. So.
1: Yeah.
5: Elon's,
1: yeah.
4: Anytime. That's very, very tough to be the kid of someone at that level.
0: Hmm.
5: But, and his mom's kind of
1: She's not right? She's
5: an interesting lady.
1: Got to be a terrible mother, artsy. I have no doubt.
0: You know, part of the problem is people sitting around going, well, they're not right, are they?
1: No. Probably.
4: I'm sure they're suffering in a private jet somewhere. Right?
5: Oh, they have a great life, I'm sure.
1: Giving her baby White Claw.
2: Life is overrated.
5: No.
0: You ever get a baby drunk, Tom?
5: God.
1: It is funny.
0: You ever get Willie
5: beer? You guys.
2: When they're teething, a little whiskey on the gums.
5: Oh, yeah, that was a big thing in my Mother's Day.
2: Same here.
5: Oh, yeah.
4: What?
5: Putting whiskey on their gums when they're teething.
1: Mm-hmm. Yeah.
5: I'm not making this up.
1: Not enough to hurt them, just enough to
2: get them to
1: shut up.
4: I reckon I'm gathering any qualified medical professional would probably discourage that.
5: Well, no, but we're talking about the 30s, Tom, when people didn't have a lot of options.
4: They didn't have a wrench to just ground the kid. Stop crying, Bobby.
1: I'll brain you.
0: You want to hit him with a wrench?
5: Yeah.
4: That would be hyperbole.
5: Speaking of babies, a young kitten born with an incredibly rare birth defect may get a new lease on life.
1: Oh, yeah?
5: A cat rescue group posted this information, according to blog2.com. Dora, an adorable little tortoiseshell kitten, came into the care of Annex Cat Rescue at the tender age of just 8 weeks. She was brought to the vet because she was showing signs of severe constipation.
1: Aww.
5: Unfortunately, little Dora was diagnosed with an extremely rare birth defect.
4: Imperforate anus.
5: Yes. Ooh. In other words, she was born without a properly functioning anus.
4: I cleaned this up. They use the BH word.
1: I see.
5: Well, it's in the
1: right.
4: headline.
5: Headline.
4: But I felt it was just not tasteful.
5: Thanks to the efforts of a Toronto.

0: a rescue organization and cat lovers around the world. Little Dora has gone under a surgical procedure and is now expected to recover, and she'll be just fine.
1: All right.
2: I say step aside, grumpy cat. This cat is really pissed.
1: Yeah.
2: Can you imagine?
1: But now she has a functioning pink Cheerio.
2: There you go.
3: She's got a good balloon nut.
1: Okay.
4: The old devil's onion ring.
0: So now she has a perforate anus instead of an imperforate.
1: There's a perforation there.
2: Should I have played that Sarah McLaughlin song in the background?
0: No.
4: Oh, no. Well, just as long as one more kitten lives.
1: Okay. In the arms of an anus.
4: I don't have enough kittens.
2: What?
0: You don't like kittens?
4: Crawling the earth.
1: I love kittens so much.
4: What did you say? The problem is they grow up to be cats. They're out in the wild somewhere and running across the road.
1: Yeah, I saw a kitten yesterday run across the road and go in the woods.
5: There are cats that live in my neighborhood, and they're in charge. They run it. And I try to scare them away. I run out with the grill top, and I'm banging it, and they don't even move.
4: They don't care.
5: They're in charge of the neighborhood now. They're thugs.
2: Cutting down on the chipmunk population. Keep going, kitty.
0: Boy, I could use that.
2: What else you got, Christy?
0: Researchers have found that fashionable pointy shoes worn in the 14th century...
2: You're welcome, Chick.
4: 14th century? Is that where we are now?
0: Yeah, but Chick, this is the important part of the story. This all led to the rise in bunions.
1: Okay.
2: Don't you love you know what? Stuff like this?
4: I'm going to yield to my erudite colleague because I don't think I can do this justice having such protest about it. Josh, our topic... It's bunions.
0: Yes.
2: No. Our topic is pointy shoes.
4: Well, our topic is pointy shoes that cause bunions.
0: Well, any woman who has to wear stilettos will tell you that that's the fact.
2: See, and this is where I don't agree with most guys out there. I think I'm perfectly happy when my girl wears the most comfortable shoes.
1: Of course.
0: Well.
2: So yesterday, we're having this discussion. Chick wore this really cool. As you know, I probably own 5 pairs of shoes. I don't care.
0: Right,
4: Oh, yeah. We didn't talk about this on the
2: air. So Chick got me these, which I like. What are these called?
4: All Birds again, Grandpa.
2: All Birds. I like them very much. Thank you, Chick.
4: You're welcome.
2: So Chick got a pair of really cool looking tennis shoes on. Or what do you call them? Sneaks, whatever. I said, those are really nice. What are they called? So I Googled them.
0: Yeah.
2: And much to my astonishment.
4: Which ones are these you're talking about?
2: The ones
0: Paul
2: that
0: Greens,
2: were...
0: Paul Greens, I think.
2: No. They were like Joseph Smith's or something.
4: Oh, Paul Smith. Yeah,
2: Paul
4: sure.
2: Smith.
0: Paul Smith.
2: Yeah. They're like more than $500.
4: That's not true.
2: Yes, it's true. The first pair I came up was like $650.
4: Some are that much, yeah.
0: Ask a woman what she spends on her shoes.
2: Well, so that's where this discussion came in.
1: Oh, she might answer.
2: I was saying to Kelly, my God, Chick has a pair of shoes. They were $650.
0: And she said?
4: So what?
2: She looked down at her tennis shoes.
0: Uh-huh.
2: Apparently, they make expensive tennis shoes, don't they? I had no idea.
4: You got Paul Smith, you got Satorsons, you got Todd's, you got all sorts of
1: Hate. I told Chick this yesterday off the air, and it looked like it genuinely hurt your feelings. I said that I don't want to spend over $50 for a pair of shoes.
6: I'm with you.
4: You said 60.
1: Oh.
4: But did you hear what was aces with you?
1: I don't like it.
0: Yeah, but you need good shoes to keep your feet in good shape.
2: But that's where this story comes in. So
4: Tom
2: looks
4: at my shoes yesterday and he goes, "What kind are those?" And I go, "These are Air Force Ones."
7: Oh, nice.
4: And then he says, "Who makes those?" I'm like,
0: "What?
7: Uh-oh.
4: Nike, you giant idiot."
1: I don't know that I would have known that.
2: I don't follow. I'm not a shoe guy.
1: Same here.
5: Air Force Ones are maybe the most popular shoe in the world.
4: In the history of the world.
5: A great song by Nelly from St. Louis about Air Force Ones.
4: The St. Lunatics? Come on.
5: See me stumping in my Air Force Ones.
2: How did I miss that? I must have been listening to music.
6: You said yesterday, if it says Air, it's Nike. That's not true. I had some Air Jordashes one time.
4: Thanks.
0: Wow.
2: What's that? Pants? The point is, I thought this story would interest you from CNN because it's about when people were, because of fashion, were forced to wear ridiculous looking shoes.
0: How would you like to have this job? Paleopathologist Jenna Dittmer and her colleagues analyzed skeletons from the 11th to the 15th centuries.
2: I bet they've got tenure.
0: The 1300s saw the arrival of a new type of shoe that was extremely elongated. Individuals interred in the grounds of a former...
4: Hey, Tom.
1: Interred.
4: She said interred.
2: Boy, so you got to wipe off the bones before you examine them, huh?
0: Individuals interred in the grounds of a former Augustinian friary appeared to have suffered greatly from bunions.
1: To the friary!
0: Okay. And if you would like to read more about this fascinating study, It's published in the International Journal of
2: Paleopathology.
0: Would you let me speak? Paleopathology. Oh,
2: I just wanted to get it out before noon.
0: Now, you're doing great.
2: Bunions. I think this is fascinating because I don't think, especially you ladies, should force yourself into uncomfortable, ridiculous looking shoes.
1: I agree.
0: Well,
7: your toes can literally overlap.
2: Okay? Yeah. And I never think high heels, no matter how short you are, I don't particularly think high heels are necessary.
0: You should see some very fancy celebrities that you know have some of the ugliest feet in the world because they've crammed them into those shoes.
2: I'm not a fan. Wear your $50 tennis shoes, whatever you got.
7: Nike Cortez is on right now.
0: You know women dress for other women, not for men anyway.
7: That's true.
2: Okay.
1: You ever seen a ballerina's foot?
0: Oh, yeah. Oh, my
1: God. It's like they dipped it in a thresher.
0: Yeah. Not good.
3: Those point shoes, yeah.
2: So in an event, I got a copy of the International Journal of Paleopathology.
1: Oh, you did?
0: Oh, yeah. See, it's easy to say, isn't it?
2: Worst centerfold you've ever seen.
0: Really?
5: Oh, boy. Oh,
1: yeah. I don't know. The one I saw, I'd like a jumper bones. See you guys later.
4: Thank you. Yeah. Jocelyn, ladies and gentlemen.
3: Paycheck earned.
2: That's not chocolate on those bones.
4: He likes it to next week.
5: If he leaves, unbelievable. If he leaves the studio.
4: Woo! He actually left. Okay.
8: Bob and Tom.
9: If you irradiate poop, it will be sterile, but it's still poop.
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1: Wow. That's not a plank. She's not even straight.
7: No. Yeah, she's not.
2: At all. No, but she's up. She's on her toes. She's up off the ground.
7: Your core has to be up off the ground.
2: Here's what's.
4: And let me tell you something. That effort is half-assed in a lot of ways.
2: She's kind of hot.
4: She's touching the ground.
7: You can't even see her face. 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
2: Yeah. I'd say two in the plank, one in the stank.
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2: For your information, these are two of the worst kids I have ever encountered in my life, and I work the state fair.
1: We were stupid before stupid was cool.
3: This is the Bob and Tom Show.
4: Georgia got his gun. Thank you.
3: This is one of Chip's best impressions. You don't get
5: it. JoJo's not from Silk Degrees. It's
3: from Down 2 Then Left, is it? I don't know. I forget which
5: one. I love Down 2 Then Left.
4: Look out behind you.
3: Keep going, Chick.
4: JoJo's got his gun.
3: I'm not sure which album this is from. Is it say?
5: Breakdown Dead Heads on this one, I think. Breakdown.
4: You know he likes his fun.
3: Boss Gags. Got well known with the great Steve Miller Band in the early days. And Boz is on tour with Donald Fagen of Steely Dan and the great Michael McDonald.
6: The Dukes of September.
3: That will be a wonderful show if you get a chance. Now, we have the wonderful Christy Lee right next to me. Christy, I promised you I'd read this story.
7: What story?
3: Well, from, is it Harare, Zimbabwe?
7: Sure.
3: That's where they hold
6: it's
3: the
6: Harare or not
5: Harare, isn't that poison?
7: Just agree
5: isn't
7: that with some him. Rare? Get
3: that's
7: out
3: a,
7: of
3: that's
7: here.
3: A curare, I believe. Is
6: what's shaking in Harare?
7: What's going on in Harare?
3: It's the Mr. Ugly pageant.
7: Oh yeah,
3: in Zimbabwe.
7: Who are your judges?
3: Well, William Vosvinu, 38.
6: And Scott Baio.
3: he won
7: Scott
3: the.
7: Scott Baio's on that big guy.
6: he was a judge.
5: Beautiful.
6: He's available.
3: Scott he's
5: Baio,
3: the winner.
5: John Stamos.
7: I like the John Stamos.
5: Zac Efron are all the judges.
3: He makes his living carrying boxes around, I guess, in his head. I don't know. For people in the impoverished Western Harare township of Mabare.
5: Did you hear what he.
3: Yeah, I don't know where
5: he
3: carries.
5: That's what he thinks.
3: Says he makes his living carrying loads for shoppers.
5: On his head.
3: But he's a local celebrity.
6: He's the ugliest man in Zimbabwe, is that it?
3: I guess he was the winner.
5: What's his last name?
6: Is there a photo of the man?
3: He carries loads of cabbages onto buses.
7: Cabbages?
3: I'm ready to show the world my gift. Being ugly is not a curse. It's a gift God gave me, he says, and I'm proud of it.
7: What's his name? We'll look him up.
3: It's William, but his last name is Masvinu, M-A-S-V-I-N-U.
5: Oh, Masvinu, Dogface Masvinu. Yeah.
6: Oh, I heard of him. Oh, sure.
5: Dogface.
3: Zimbabwe already has what they call conventional beauty contests, but according to this news account, Mr. Masvinu beat out four other ugly guys to land the title, plus $100 in cash and a night at a hotel.
6: Oh, nice.
3: Plus he by the way, cashed in the hotel voucher, did not stay in the hotel because he wanted some food. This is really depressing.
6: Well, I thought it was a cabbage man. He probably loves cabbage.
3: He said he didn't want to sleep in a hotel on an empty stomach. This story really is awful.
7: Oh, my God.
6: Let me see. That's one ugly dude, I'll tell you. Look at that. Look at that puss. Huh?
5: We got an ugly guy? What do we got?
8: Yes, sir.
6: Well, there you go.
5: Uh-oh, here we go.
6: I'm surprised we don't have that on reality TV, Ugliest Man in America.
7: Oh, wait a minute. I don't know if that was the actual winner. I think that might have just been the, let's see, Ugliest Man crowned. That might just be some of the images.
3: Okay, well, it was just for fun. At least the guy got $100 worth of food.
6: Sure he did. Congratulations to
3: him. In second place, Lady Gaga. Okay, let's just move on. What have you got over there, Christy?
7: Now, wait a minute. I was looking up. I had a great story.
6: And now
7: you lost it. He's not near as ugly as that other guy. I don't think he should have won.
6: Maybe the other guy didn't enter. Maybe he's not into contests. That's just it.
7: Oh.
5: Whoa.
7: That could be. Mike Tyson wants to be a Broadway star. He's getting Spike Lee to help him bring his one-man show to Broadway. He's been starring in Mike Tyson, Undisputed Truth in Las Vegas, about the highs and lows in his life. Not only will this be Mike's Broadway debut, but it'll be the first time Spike Lee has directed a show on Broadway.
3: I'd go see that.
6: So he actually just gets up and tells his life story, is that it?
7: It's a one-man show, I would guess. Yeah, the ups and downs of being Mike Tyson.
6: Interesting.
3: Wouldn't you see that, Jay?
5: No.
3: Oh, I think it'd be fascinating.
5: I'd wait for the HBO filming of it. I'd watch that.
7: You wouldn't go to New York for it live? You'd wait to see it?
6: I think I'd kind of like take a look at that. See what he said.
3: Interesting guy.
5: Is it just him for like an hour and a half?
7: Mm-hmm. It's a one-man show.
3: He's got a pretty interesting life.
6: Yeah.
7: And he's very funny. He's a lot funnier than people give him credit for, I think.
5: Yeah. You know, I hear that
6: about
5: him.
6: You don't want to piss him off, though.
5: But I don't think so.
7: Really?
5: I don't believe that.
7: Mm-hmm. No, I do.
3: Have you watched any TV news in the last couple of days?
6: I have.
3: This story is out again in a big way. I don't know why, but we've had various versions of this many times in the past. This is from Live Science. It says, want to stay away from germs during your next hotel stay? Then don't turn on the TV and don't turn on the lights.
7: Right.
3: The TV remote and the light switches are the most contaminated items in your hotel room. This is from new research from the University of Houston. We've always heard this about the remote controls. You can only imagine that.
6: Mm-hmm. Yeah, I would imagine.
3: Bodily fluids that are all
6: over
3: those.
6: But I've been in a lot of hotel rooms. I've picked up a lot of remote controls and turned on a lot of lights.
5: Never.
7: I'm with you.
6: Never been ill.
7: Hasn't bothered me.
6: Nope.
7: Okay. Who cares?
6: See, the you have a little organism stuff says, that are on your skin all the time. Yeah, and what they do is they fight off those little things.
7: Remember we had that story.
3: Jay Neal, one of the biologists involved in this, says, you're right, Bob. Hotel rooms don't have to be ready to do surgery in.
7: Mm-hmm. Mm-hmm.
3: But there is some room for improvement in their cleanliness.
6: Okay.
3: Again, high levels of fecal bacteria on light switches, bedside lamps, and remote controls.
7: I don't want to freak you out. Now, there's fecal bacteria everywhere.
6: Who's wiping with the lamp is what I want
3: to know. I thought you were supposed to use the shower curtain. I don't know why.
6: Hold on a second. All right.
7: It flies around every time you flush.
5: There's fecal material in here.
7: Yeah,
5: right now.
7: Exactly. Okay, mm-hmm. It's everywhere.
6: Yep.
3: I'm just saying. I'm just reading this from Live Science.
7: Just freak out.
6: There's a pile of it right there.
7: Look at
3: just sanitizing. Look at sanitizing. Just reading this story is disturbing me.
6: Well, they're all out there, Tom. Okay.
7: Germs are good.
6: They've been
7: for
6: there
7: you.
6: Forever.
3: Okay.
7: They've always been around.
6: And you know what? Everyone seems to have survived it.
7: Yep.
3: Okay. Did you see the picture of the world's ugliest guy?
5: Yeah.
6: I did not.
3: Not the world. Just he's Mr. Ugly Zimbabwe.
5: He looks kind of like Yaphet Kotto.
3: Yeah, you're right.
6: So Mr. Ugly Universe, is that coming next?
3: I suppose.
7: Mm-hmm. I don't think so.
3: Well, who would you rather have hang out with? Mr. Ugly
6: or
3: the guy with the watermelon-sized scrotum that we talked to earlier?
6: I don't know.
7: Probably Mr. Ugly.
6: Probably the ugly guy. Yeah, at least we could actually, walk down the street and talk.
3: Yeah.
5: Without... You know, though, the guy with the scrotum might have a very, might be very funny. Might be.
6: You know what?
5: Nice
6: if you have a scrotum 100 pounds and you don't want to have it taken care of because you love famous. The fame, there's a problem with that.
5: Is he? Is that why he's not doing it?
7: Yeah.
5: He doesn't want to.
3: He likes the fame.
6: He loves the attention.
7: Yep. He's been offered to have it done.
5: I'm sorry. I was Griswolding.
6: Yeah, I noticed that.
3: No, the guy, he could have his ball sack turned into the normal size with some kind of surgery, but he doesn't want to do it.
7: He's been offered it for free, $1 million.
5: He has been on Tosh, though. I saw him on Tosh.
7: Yep.
6: Yeah. Oh, you did see that?
3: Well, you know you've made it when you're a freak on Daniel's show.
5: Yeah.
6: Yep.
5: That's true.
6: Yeah, true.
3: People want his autograph.
6: Because he's got big balls.
3: Well, you know, in my last will and testament, I leave my autograph of the guy with the world's biggest balls.
5: People who have a big penis, they brag. But if you have a large ball, you don't hear the bragging.
7: No.
5: You
7: do. Unless you're this guy and have to wear a hoodie.
6: He has to wear a hoodie.
5: He wears the hoodie goes over the,
7: over his feet.
3: His legs go in the arms.
5: Right.
3: He wears a hoodie over his sack.
7: Yeah. Right. And it's still stretched to the max.
3: Ladies and gentlemen, by special request.
7: Yeah.
5: Biggest balls of all.
6: 100 pounds. 100 pounds.
5: 100 pounds of scrotum.
3: See, this is one of those things where you think you'd want them and you don't.
5: Wait a minute.
3: Hey,
7: wait a minute.
5: Christy doesn't. When did you think you'd want
7: a big scrotum? Who would want 100 pounds of scrotum?
3: It's an expression. You know, that guy's got big balls.
6: Just 100 pounds of scrotum.
7: Well, of course it's an expression.
5: Well, Christy barely weighs 100 pounds, right?
7: I weigh 100 pounds. Thank you.
6: All right, now you have a scrotum the size of Christy. How are you going to walk around?
3: Would it do the news? you get up in the morning and go, so what happened last night?
6: Yeah,
3: funny thing.
6: I don't think that's going to happen.
0: Good morning. This is your scrotum speaking.
3: We're on your side.
8: Bob and Tom.
9: Ew, gross. Slimy yet satisfying.
8: They put the F in professional.
10: I did a show at my brother's fraternity last time I was there, and they're all giving me the ideas, like how they get around. Because they know they know drinking and driving is wrong.
6: Mm-hmm.
10: So they have this thing where they get really drunk, and then they walk to Domino's, order a pizza. And then when they go to deliver it, they ask the guy for a ride. Thinking, that's a good idea.
6: Oh, home in 30 minutes or less.
10: The drinking and driving is the designated driver is a good idea, but always amazes me about that is they give these designated drivers coffee all night. They're like, "Have another cup of coffee." "Hey, Bob, that's a designated driver. Hey, that's a good thing what you do with your friends. Here's another cup of coffee. Have a soda. Here's another." Not better off than someone that's had a six pack. They get pulled over, they're wired out of their gourd. Like, "Officer, I'm the designated driver. I think you got to take care of these people." The cop's like, "Why don't you let the guy in the back puking drive? You can run ahead of the car and make sure it doesn't hit anything."
3: Well, we're talking with comedian Todd Glass.
11: Bob and Tom, 24/7.
7: Oh, yeah. Yeah.
12: You just ruined it.
3: Welcome back to the Bob and Tom Show.
5: Oh, there we go.
7: Now we're talking.
3: Here it comes. Good friend of the show, Mr. Peter Frampton.
6: Oh, yeah.
3: He's got that touch.
5: Let's just take a break and let this play.
3: Oh, love it.
6: All right.
7: All right.
6: 13 turn it up, coming at you.
3: Turn it up.
5: Here we go.
6: This makes me happy.
3: Me too.
7: How could it not?
5: Back when the world was young.
6: Oh.
13: Well, woke up this morning with a wine glass in my hand.
14: Hello, San Francisco.
5: Thank
3: you very much. I know we all are used to stuff we didn't have back then, like cell phones. It's taking over the world now. They're not even really phones anymore, just little mini computers that we all carry around, smartphones, whatever you want to call them. Here's something new.
6: What's that?
3: Vodafone has a new product called the Booster Brawley Umbrella.
7: What?
6: It's a phone with an umbrella?
3: It's an umbrella that you can charge your phone with.
6: I see. So you open up the umbrella, it has solar panels in
3: but
6: it?
3: But even more importantly, it acts as a special antenna. It does feature a 2-volt solar panel, so you can charge the phone.
7: Yeah.
6: Right.
3: But it has aluminum struts to improve conductivity and a special high-gain antenna with a signal repeater to improve reception, so you can...
6: So in other words, now you have to carry this stupid umbrella around with you.
7: How big is it?
6: The whole time.
3: Seems to be a bad attitude around
5: here.
6: The smaller phones is to carry less stuff. Yeah.
3: Mm-hmm. But if you're having reception problems, you whip out your umbrella.
6: Does this thing work in the rain? Just curious, or is it strictly for sun?
7: You're
6: going to
7: stick it in the back of your pants? Where are you going to carry
3: it? I am no longer taking questions.
5: Stick it.
3: The Vodafone people, it sounds like a great idea.
7: Is it a little baby umbrella that just goes over your phone? Or is it
3: Christy, it's a baby umbrella. You put it in your drink, okay? Just booze it up. And
6: now you're talking.
7: No, I'm talking about my
3: drink
7: phone.
3: Drink your little umbrella. No, it's an umbrella. You can stand there in the rain.
5: How do you think this is a good idea? This is why people don't like you.
7: Then there won't be any sun, so it won't be charging your phone. So that makes no sense at all.
3: You know, Christy, sometimes people use umbrellas to keep a little in the shade.
6: Mm-hmm.
5: Okay. Yeah.
6: That's true.
3: Do you have a little porch umbrella, Christy? You bought all that new porch furniture you were talking about?
7: No, because my porch is covered. It's...
3: Wow, nice.
7: Yeah. Well, no, it's not nice. I'd like to have one that... Mm-hmm. I have an umbrella, but it's in the garage. I don't have get to use it.
3: Oh, really?
7: No, because I don't have a patio. I don't have an open...
3: Maybe you can build a pool. Hey, Rodney King had one.
7: Has my daughter been talking to you, too?
6: Mm-hmm. Yeah, no doubt.
3: When I read that story, that's the first thing I thought of. King has a pool?
5: We should get pools, Christy, me and you.
7: Yeah?
5: We'll go two for one, see what happens. See if we can get
6: some sort of deal out there.
5: There's got to be a deal for us.
6: Come on.
7: We need a pool.
3: How old's your daughter?
7: Well, that one's 13.
6: Well, there you go.
5: You know, she's not calling them by name anymore. She's
6: that one.
5: That one.
6: There's that one, and then this one.
3: Yeah, I know the feeling.
6: You know.
3: Start throwing a number
5: I know the feeling.
6: You know. Ava and Beva.
7: Yes. Beva's almost as tall as me, and she's not even 10. What is that?
6: You mean
7: that's
6: Beva?
7: Not fair. Yes.
6: Okay.
3: Oh, that's life getting a little bit of revenge on you.
7: No, Ava surpassed me long ago.
3: Oh, don't worry. It'll get worse. Anyway, so you don't like the Vodafone umbrella?
6: No, no, it's just one thing that I have to carry around with me. I don't want to carry stuff around with me.
7: I vote no on that.
3: I think chick.
6: That's the nice thing about having the little tiny phones you got here. But you put them in your pocket and go.
12: I've always, you need one more.
6: Where's my umbrella, damn it?
14: Now it's Chick McGee as Tom Griswold.
15: This umbrella thing's the stupidest idea I've ever heard of in my life.
12: If it'll improve your reception.
14: Chick McGee as Tom Griswold.
6: Well.
5: Well, then they just give you one more thing to forget or misplace or lose.
3: But if you're going to some event in, I don't know, the hinterlands, and you're concerned about your reception, you
6: I've never been the last time invited to the hinterlands.
5: You were in the hinterlands.
3: Mm-hmm. Well, this is from England. This is a British cell phone company. Maybe if you're going to a cricket match out in...
5: you make my head hurt.
3: I'm not sure.
7: Cricket match? When was the last time you were in a cricket match?
3: Well, again, it's been a while, but I'm just saying if you were...
6: Uh-huh.
5: I'd like to attribute this to Bill Burr, I think. Why aren't you attacked by birds every morning you walk into the studio? I love Bill Burr. I just don't get it.
3: Don't you think it'd be cool to have a little extra reception?
7: No.
5: My reception's just fine.
7: Mine's fine, too, if I'm not meant to talk to you.
5: I don't know why you complain about reception at a certain phone company in this building all the time. I've never had a problem. Never.
3: Well, it's a problem now.
5: See?
3: They switch one of the antennas around, yeah.
6: Oh.
3: Every time you call anybody in this building, now they have to walk outside.
5: I don't think so.
3: Have you ever noticed, all those people standing out front?
7: I have noticed some people standing out front.
6: Yeah, they're
7: on
6: an
7: phone.
6: Inferior
5: I
6: plan.
5: I can make a phone call from here right now and connect. Right this second.
3: Congratulations. God must be on your side.
5: Yes, he is.
3: God, I'm on your side.
5: Mm-hmm. Oh, that's that's a good...
7: God's on everyone's
6: count me out
7: side.
6: Of the umbrella gift idea. Yeah. I'm guessing that's going to be your Christmas gift this year,
7: kids. I don't want one. With your face on it.
5: Now, is it one of the cool umbrellas with the metallic, you know, like...
6: Is it a one-button umbrella? Yeah. Shoots right up on your
3: metallic. You mean the kind that you get struck by lightning?
5: No. Didn't we do the one time from the Bahamas? Didn't we have a metallic umbrella, like a mini satellite dish?
3: Sure.
7: I remember that.
5: If it's like that, then maybe I'm.
3: That was an upside down umbrella, kind of.
5: Right.
3: Whatever.
6: That's a dish.
3: Concave.
6: It's not an umbrella. That's a dish.
5: DirecTV. We're the upside umbrella people. We're the upside down umbrella people. Dish Network. We're the upside down umbrella people.
6: Travelers TV.
5: We're the upside down umbrella. Isn't that a satellite dish? No.
3: If you want to watch Mad Men, call Dish Network. Did you see enough of those ads, by the way?
7: Really.
6: Oh, my God.
3: Chick, you like a mani and a pedi as much as the next guy,
5: darn
3: right?
5: Darn right I do.
3: Sure.
5: Makes me feel pretty.
3: Oh, it's
5: great. Yeah.
7: Why? What's going on with that? Are you going to ruin my mani pedi?
3: No. Charles Swinney flipped out because he couldn't get a mani pedi, according to the police.
7: Why couldn't he? Were they busy?
3: One of the customers at Asian Nails in Mentor, Ohio.
5: Wait a minute. Hold it. What kind of nails?
6: Asian Nails?
5: Oh, I've never heard of that before.
3: He told WOIO that
5: they're on your side.
3: Mr. Swinney came into the salon last Tuesday demanding service.
5: Man, I'm busy this morning.
3: The salon was about to close, so they told Mr. Swinney to come back later. He went to the technician saying, "I need a pedicure." After he left, he walked to his duffel bag and started rifling through it. I didn't want to see what he was going to pull out.
6: Right.
3: Inside were wads and wads of cash.
6: Oh, my.
3: He offered handfuls of bills to anyone who would help him cross off getting his nails done because it was on his bucket list.
5: He never had it done?
7: It's not like you couldn't come back the next day.
5: That might not be a bad show one morning.
7: Get our nails done together?
6: What's that?
5: Have us get our manis, our petties, the four guys, have Christy talk about it. Then we could, odds are, we'll have someone here with, you know, some sort of an accent doing our nails.
6: Mm-hmm.
5: You pick color. Stuff like that.
3: When you get your nails done, Chick, do you get a color? Do you want to just go with the clear?
5: Do
3: you
5: do a clear buff?
3: You do a clear buff, do you?
5: Yeah.
7: A lot of guys wear the dark black. I wear the black.
5: What?
6: What?
7: Oh, yeah.
5: Really?
6: Dark black nail polish?
7: Yeah, the black nail polish. Dark black does that.
6: Guys don't do that.
7: Black nail polish. Oh, yes, they do, Bob.
3: What are this? Is this if you're goth?
7: Not necessarily. No. I mean,
3: what guys do you hang out with that have black nail polish?
7: Not guys your age, but, well, rock and roll guys do.
3: Really?
7: Yeah.
3: Okay.
7: Johnny Depp is one. He'll wear a black nail
6: that's
7: polish
6: Johnny
7: every
6: Depp.
7: Now and then.
6: I mean, you know, if I was making as much money as Johnny Depp, then maybe
3: Johnny
6: I would.
3: Depp thinks he's Hunter Thompson. He can do whatever he wants.
6: Mm-hmm.
3: The police couldn't figure out.
5: That would really open up a whole world for me if I would make enough money where I could be really weird as opposed to the way I am now.
3: Well, that's the
5: holy moly.
3: Who's going to tell Johnny Depp you look like
5: I'd
3: an
5: ride
3: idiot?
5: A horse to work every morning. If
6: I'd love to see that.
5: Every other day.
6: Hey, look, there's Chick on his way to work.
5: Yeehaw.
3: I'm telling you, you need some cool
12: affectations.
5: Did. Yeah.
12: How about the umbrella with the radar thing
7: would
12: in it?
7: Would you give up on that stupid idea?
6: No, you need a, like Michael Jackson had the umbrella guy. That's what you need, Chick.
7: You need a monkey.
5: Yes. I do need.
6: An umbrella guy.
3: Chick needs a monkey.
7: You need a monkey.
5: Start writing this down. I need a monkey and a guy with verbal support to help me on
6: you're the greatest, Chick.
5: Rough days.
3: Chick, you're the man.
5: And
7: say Rock it again, of Ages, the only thing good about the movie is the monkey.
5: And there's a monkey in Rock of Ages.
7: Jackson has a monkey.
6: By the way, the monkey that I posed with, Crystal, the monkey, she has her own show on NBC this fall.
7: Really?
5: Here's Crystal.
6: Animal practice.
7: Ah, she a doctor?
6: They told us about it when I saw her, and I saw the preview for her last night.
3: Is she a doctor?
7: A monkey doctor?
6: She's dressed in a doctor outfit.
3: So it's actually more realistic than the Kardashians thing. I can buy a monkey being a doctor.
5: So the first scene is the nurse saying, "You wait doctor. Right here, the doctor will be right with you." Comes
3: That'd
5: in.
3: Be awesome.
5: And it's monkey doctor.
6: It looks pretty funny.
7: Who doesn't love a monkey?
6: I love a monkey.
5: Great. I'd love a monkey doctor.
7: Oh, Chick, you need a monkey.
5: I need a monkey, but I need somebody to help me take care of the monkey.
3: Oh, yeah, you don't want to have to do that.
5: I don't want to take care of the monkey.
6: No. Well, you do is you get yourself a trained monkey, all right? It's going to cost you a couple bucks, but it'll do everything for you. Some
5: That's
6: of these monkeys, like the help quadriplegic stuff.
5: Helper monkeys.
6: They do
5: helper
6: like 300-400 different commands.
5: If they could help a quadriplegic, they could certainly help me.
7: You.
5: I've got all the use of all my limbs.
6: Monkey, bear.
3: I don't know if they make psychiatrist monkeys.
6: Well, you can dress them up to look like one.
5: I beg your pardon.
6: Wear a little bow tie and have a clipboard.
3: You guys are getting off the topic.
7: Did Crystal have on a little leash when you met her?
5: What is it about a monkey holding a clipboard that's funny? I don't know, but it is, isn't it? And a little doctor
6: Come on.
5: Scrubs.
6: Sure.
7: Yeah, stethoscope around her neck.
6: Oh, come on.
3: By the way, I'd like you to meet the new member.
5: Just when I'm ready to walk out in the traffic, you totally redeem yourself.
6: Oh, there you go.
3: I'd like you to meet the new monkey on our sales staff.
6: he's great.
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19: Hello, this is Ian St. Ian, guitar god / roadie. I've worked with all the rock legends, written some of the greatest riffs and lyrics too. But for some reason, they forget to give me credit. Bustle in your hedgerow? That was mine. Wrote that on holiday. Anyway, I keep getting let go. The least little thing goes wrong and I'm fired. But I've had some fun. Now here's me own story, featuring some of me favorite ripped off riffs. Hello? Ginger, don't just sit there.

I was scrounging every meal. I couldn't even get a gig with bloody Captain and Tennille. I'd finally hit rock bottom. I'd take anything. I got a gig with Karen Carpenter to do a catering.

0: one point, I was in India with the Maharishi, four Beatles, a Beach Boy, and Mia Farrow. What a bunch of wankers!
1: If you're laughing, it's the Bob and Tom Show. If you're not, it's those other guys.
2: Hello again, everybody. I'm Keith Jackson. When you're watching college football, I'm calling the action. Oh, some say I'm a legend, but I try to stay humble. Or your college football fans go crazy when Mr. Keith Jackson says, "For murder!"

0: Those pretty young UCLA song girls with them big old bouncy pom-poms. Oh, you thought I was going to say big old bouncy tits, did you now? Only say that if I'm talking about the Razorbacks of Arkansas. Those are pig tits. Reminds me of a troubling home dream I had about Mr. Frank Broyles. He was a grinder.
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3: Didn't we decide that you, were going to put on a Speedo?
4: No, we never decided.
3: And go on, because you're always talking about OnlyFans.
4: Yes. And women should be making tons of money on there.
3: Mm-hmm. You've said all women should be an OnlyFans.
4: That's right.
3: Uh-huh. Your mom? Would you like to, if your mom called up, Joshy,
4: hey,
3: Joshy, I heard about OnlyFans, and I'm using the, do you call it a radio name? The I'm going with a Stretchy Boob, and I've got...
5: That's me.
4: All right, first off, you sound just like her. I have to commend you. You nailed her voice. Second, if it bought her like a trip to Europe or something,
6: third, she doesn't have to do that for extra money. She's rich.
4: Right. Oh, no, chick. She's married to a man named.
6: Oh. I'm sorry.
3: No, I apologize. I think you brought it up.
4: Stretchy.
6: Stretchy boob.
4: I thought we forgot
3: that. Do you not recognize the what we call dignity?
4: I think you can be a proud OnlyFans creator.
7: Absolutely.
4: I think most of them are.
6: Hang on a second. You know what you do for a living, right? As far as dignity goes?
5: Yeah.
3: Oh, I'm sorry, DB.
6: I'm just saying. I'm not saying dignity. I'm saying I know what the score is, and I'm okay with it. Okay.
5: It's not like you're a Supreme Court justice.
6: Oh, yes, in his mind he is. He's
7: Josh,
6: taking Ace's course, I think.
7: Peace. Could I make a decree for the Summer of Pals?
4: Yes.
7: You never stand between a man or woman and their paycheck. And if that's OnlyFans, that's what they're doing.
4: There you go.
5: Yeah.
6: That's kind of
3: okay.
6: True.
3: Christy,
6: that's
3: okay,
6: true.
3: Fine.
5: Christy, what?
3: You just weighed in. Now, do you want to do an OnlyFans page?
5: I do not. I don't have time for that.
3: Oh,
4: you do.
3: Don't have time to leave money on the table?
4: Yeah. Hate cash, do you?
5: Yeah.
4: Allergic to
5: don't have the time.
4: Allergic to being wealthy? All right.
6: Yeah.
4: What are you going
3: to
4: do?
3: Don't look at them as your breasts. Look at them as a lake house.
5: I don't have to show my breasts on OnlyFans.
3: Well, if you want a lake house, you do.
4: But if you did, boy, I mean, oh, my gosh.
3: We're talking really nice deck.
4: Yes.
3: Probably a nice Donzi moored down at the...
5: I got freaked out doing Cameo, let alone OnlyFans.
3: Trying to make my point here.
6: I believe Josh is quite the manager for OnlyFans. Maybe he could you could guide that star.
4: That's right.
5: Manage my page?
4: Yes.
5: How much
4: 10%.
5: Do you want? 10%?
4: Yes.
5: Oh, that's not bad.
6: Well, 10% of 80%.
8: Now you say 9%, Chris.
6: And then 9% of the...
4: 10% and the occasional handy.
7: The way that you did that.
6: And
7: your face.
5: Wow.
6: You know why he does that?
5: What?
6: To get you used so you're selling your body for sex.
4: That's right.
6: I think if you're uncomfortable
3: Christy,
6: with that.
3: I don't have to sell my body for sex on OnlyFans. Have I made my point now?
5: No, not really.
3: Oh, really? So you're still negotiating over there with the...
5: Not everybody on OnlyFans gets naked.
4: Yes. Right, that's right.
5: So
3: just the ones
8: the
3: that
8: poor
3: make the
8: ones.
3: Money.
4: You could sit on balloons. These guys out there have these fetishes, and especially the more specific ones, aren't they? I would imagine they're more willing to pay.
5: I would think, because it'd be harder to find
4: people
5: to do it.
4: Right.
3: So would there be men interested in seeing you sit on balloons and pop them naked?
4: Maybe, but for whatever reason, yesterday I said, "Hey, if there are enough gay men out there, I'll do it." But I forgot that maybe there are some women who want to take a look at this.
5: Well, sure, exactly.
4: Yeah.
3: Anybody respond?
4: Not a one.
6: You're
4: but
6: right.
4: The thing is.
3: Is that true?
6: Are you willing to show your ankles? Is that what you were putting up for sale? Or what was your
4: theme? Whatever they want. Whatever you want.
6: All right.
4: I don't feel like I'm losing any dignity or moral ground at all.
3: Perhaps a few commercial endorsements.
4: Oh, I didn't consider that.
3: Well, we were going to have Josh
8: the window
3: help us
8: there
3: with the sale of our new truck, and then we then we saw him affixing some kind of pointy object to his rectum to pop balloons.
4: Okay, you're right.
3: For some fellow named Dave.
6: We were looking at Josh to relaunch Beanie Babies, and we thought, maybe not.
3: Let's get back to the sporting page, please.
6: Tom Brady rookie card, kids, has sold for... So the amount, $3.1 million.
4: This is getting crazy.
6: At auction.
5: Man.
6: According to ESPN, the card, which was sold at Leland's Mid-Spring Classic Auction.
2: That's right.
8: Yeah, there he is. There's Leland
2: there.
8: Yeah, how you
2: That's
8: doing?
2: My partner, Gary.
8: Sit down and get your bids ready.
0: Right now, we return to the news desk with Christy Lee.
5: Yeah, we've been talking about food all morning. Marilyn Monroe's personal cookbooks are going up for auction. According to TMZ, two cookbooks confirmed to have belonged to the actress, the new Fannie Farmer Boston Cooking School cookbook, and The New Joy of Cooking.
0: Well, the Boston one, you know, you got to make those omelets for JFK and Bobby.
6: sure.
5: Along with several handwritten notes, the books also include a typed-up diet that shows Monroe had either orange juice or stewed prunes to drink with toast and cereal for breakfast.
0: I hope she didn't have those prunes the day they shot that one scene.
6: She didn't bathe
4: like she's
6: much.
4: Holding Talk about dress. The hitting the fan.
6: She didn't really bathe all that much, right?
0: She was famous for her poor hygiene, and she did not like to use feminine hygiene products and would just... spew all over the bed.
5: What about when she was up walking around?
0: I don't know.
5: Lunch consisted of an egg and either a potato, spaghetti, or noodles with a side of toast and Jell-O.
4: And a couple Thorazine, from what I understand.
5: And for dinner...
4: Tylenol.
6: She got a good night's sleep.
0: The best continental breakfast has always been amphetamines.
5: She had to have to eat like this and stay the way she looked. For dinner, she had a choice of beef, chicken, lamb, sweetbread, fish, or chicken liver. In addition to two scheduled milk and cracker snacks, the iconic actress would end the night with an 11 p.m. eggnog. Items are estimated to sell for somewhere between $50,000 to $75,000.
4: Okay.
5: She's eating like 5,000 calories a day. How did she stay so slim?
6: Sex.
5: Oh, all right.
0: Oh, that'd be good. Or the amphetamines. By the way, she also did desserts.
4: Oh, she did.
5: Really? Oh, God.
2: Here we go.
5: There we go.
0: My arm hurts already.
5: Oh, God. Here we go.
6: This is going to be a mess.
0: Gentlemen prefer blondies?
4: Oh, sure. Yeah. You know, she would often make gazpacho as
5: really?
4: Well.
0: Oh, yeah. Really? Because
4: the cold soup? Yeah. But...
0: Some like it hot.
7: Okay. I didn't know if you wanted help there.
4: I was fine with you guys.
6: You were toying with us.
0: I was going to say. Well, JFK was working on that book, The 7-Year Snatch.
5: Oh, my gosh. Just went right out there.
6: I guess we're going to hint right at it.
0: It's about a thief.
4: That was our fault for having our minds in the gutter.
5: Right.
7: No, Josh, all I was going to say was gazpacho, most like it cold, but in that's all I was doing.
6: Oh, boy.
0: Now, wait a minute. Now, so Marilyn Monroe's cookbooks are for sale. And Pat, you have a song?
2: Yes, it's the third version of Candle in the Wind.
5: Oh, okay, boy.
2: Here we go. Hear that, Norma Jean. Better known as Marilyn Monroe. They found your cookbook. I didn't think you cooked or sewed. I thought you did just film work. Not toss the salad for JFK. Oh. Laid out a spread for Arthur Miller while he wrote his latest play. And it seems to me you lived your life through a camera in a dress. Never in an apron. A flowery mess.

0: like Ace Cosby's underwear.
1: Lovely. Pupusa.
2: I'm surprised she would make pupusa.
3: Yeah, me too. I didn't know she was of Hispanic heritage.
2: Who knows?
3: Who knows? You're right.
1: For the purpose of the
2: living
1: song,
2: in Southern California. I see. Well, thank you very much. Christy Lee, once again, what else you've got over there?
3: A candidate for office in Mexico is promising free boob jobs for all women if she wins. OnlyFans model Rocio Pino does solemnly swear to foot a round of free boob jobs if she's elected to her dream job in Mexican parliament. Quote, my election promise is to guarantee free breast augmentation for all women, Pino, who's 33, told the Daily Star.
2: Kind of hard to take that seriously.
1: Yeah, but it'll drive people to her OnlyFans page.
3: That's right.
4: I feel like a lot of politicians offer up jobs they can't promise. And what's a boob job you can't promise? You know,
1: sure.
4: Same kind of thing.
3: Okay. Good point.
2: All right. Yikes. And in Mexico, no less.
3: Yeah. Well, what? What's wrong with that?
2: Nothing. I should imagine probably less likely to be even.
1: Yeah. I can't imagine the standards are as high.
2: Yeah.
5: Did you say
1: I got a Mexican a booby job?
5: Less likely to be even?
3: Yeah, that's what he's insisting that.
1: All right.
2: But I would imagine the standards for a surgical
1: They're not Beverly Hills
2: plastic surgery are I don't know, less stringent than those of, say, the AMA.
1: They must be.
5: You need some.
3: Of course they are.
2: Just guessing.
5: Some time off. Okay.
2: Okay. Fine.
5: Between that and the 7-year snatch.
3: It gets better. Wait till you hear this story. A new Japanese service is drawing attention for allowing both individuals and companies to rent out what they term, quote unquote, fat people for 2,000 yen or about $18 an hour.
1: Fat people.
3: Renting people for various purposes isn't anything new in Japan, apparently, Josh. For example, you can rent middle-aged men for company. Hmm. Wink, wink.
1: All right.
3: The fat person rental.
1: Yes.
3: I can't believe we're doing this story.
4: I'm so interested in this.
1: The fat person rental.
5: Can I rent and can I also rent myself?
3: The fat person rental is called Dubakari. The new service allows virtually anyone to rent a fat person by the hour.
4: For what? You just ask them questions, watch them jiggle, whatever
5: what's
4: you
5: it
4: want.
5: Like, what's it like being fat?
2: Japan, here's something.
5: Can I give your stomach a show?
2: Okay.
3: What? Why?
2: I mean, the same company has a service in which you can rent a sort of like a boyfriend.
3: Yeah, to take to weddings and stuff.
2: Yeah, and then they've got one where this is complicated. You can rent someone to befriend your cheating partner's lover.
1: To try to
2: convince them to back off.
3: Ah.
1: All right. Weird.
3: Really weird.
2: Yeah, this is a very
1: odd. Rent a fatty.
2: Yeah, you can rent.
3: Well, it didn't really say it that way.
1: But that's what it is.
2: It says, I mean, the actual verbiage is rent fat people.
3: Oh, God.
1: Unbelievable.
3: That's horrible.
1: Well, if the fat people want to be rented.
5: Mm-hmm. Yeah, you're putting fat people out of work, not renting them.
1: Mm-hmm. Fat people need renting too, Chris. Yeah.
2: But this goes to that argument.
5: Here.
2: Do you remember the thing where they were throwing around
1: dwarfs?
2: Smaller people.
3: Yes.
1: Boy, that was despicable.
2: Yeah,
1: but at the same time...
2: Yeah, but I don't know.
1: What do you... I mean, what if the person enjoyed it and was making good money?
2: Enjoys being heaved around like...
5: Weren't they upset when they did away with it? I thought they were.
1: That's up to the... I would never do it. I couldn't do it.
4: You couldn't be rented, you're saying?
1: No, I'm saying I could never throw a person for sport.
3: Wait a minute.
5: He's ready.
4: He's beat red. He's laughing. Let him
5: Don't
4: run out
5: make
4: of gas.
5: It easy on him, Josh. Make him as uncomfortable
2: no,
5: as possible.
2: No, I'm sorry. I was confused. So you wouldn't be willing to
1: throw a dwarf? No, I would not.
2: Yes, I would not either.
5: Are you willing to be thrown?
1: Yeah. If it's fun. Now, is this where you...
5: I'm
1: they would need to get the catapult from Northern Exposure that launched the piano into
5: I'm merely I'm still merely the student. I'm looking to the teacher to see what he's going to
4: I think he's going for like a we're going to need a bigger target kind of thing. I think that's what he's going for.
1: Is that it?
4: No, that's not it. Excuse me. I didn't mean to be rude. I was,
2: we're fine. Sorry.
3: I'm not participating in this conversation.
2: Okay. Now, here's something else you can do. This is, I'm not kidding, this is the same place. You can rent mourners for funerals.
3: Yeah, we've had that story before.
1: Boy, oh boy.
5: Can, yeah. Can I see that number? I'm going to need that.
2: It's approximately $50 per person. If they cry profusely, it's $100.
3: Yeah.
5: Yeah, that's what I'm going to need.
1: Okay.
5: A lot of crying.
2: That is sad.
1: I like the idea of renting a jerk. You know what? Well, if you want to tell off your boss, but you really can't, you just rent a jerk to come in and do it anonymously.
4: Sure.
1: Wouldn't that be cool? Rent a jerk? I'd be a jerk. Would you be a jerk?
3: Would you be a jerk for someone?
5: I need a price point.
1: Well, honestly, you'd do it without being rented. But
5: talk to me.
3: You could go to somebody else's.
5: Shut the hell up!
1: Case in point, Your Honor.
2: So you can.
6: Bob and Tom. Well meaning, but.
7: Yeah, they're all messed up.
6: More than slightly confused.
8: Yeah, hi, it's Tom. Coming up Monday morning in the Bob and Tom Show, Christy Lee is back, along with comedian Nick Novicki and Kelly Collette.
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11: Hi, Heather.
12: Hi, Jennifer.
11: It's good to see you. Doing a little shopping?
12: Yes, I'm looking for something to wear to bed.
11: That should be easy. 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
12: Yeah, well, that's kind of a problem. 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
11: My husband will love them. 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

0: and get lucky while you're asleep. 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
2: Oh, there we go. Oh, Hot and Rod Stewart.
1: Rod has a Christmas album coming up.
3: Merry Christmas, baby.
1: Is that what it's called?
3: I told you that 3 times.
1: Oh, I thought it was called Belly Full of Jelly.
4: I got a belly full of jelly.
5: You were hoping it would be Belly Full of Jelly. That is not it.
1: Okay.
2: Well, this must be the import.
5: Yes, it is.
2: It goes on forever. There's no lyrics, really.
1: Just play Stay With Me, then I'll be okay.
5: Hot lyrics.
2: There you go.
1: So he'll be doing his Hot Legs tribute to the Virgin Mary on the new Christmas album.
3: Anyway,
1: Rod Stewart.
2: On Twitter, yeah. Chick McGee won. There's a picture of me from 1990 or 1989 or wearing a
1: tank top.
2: Uh-huh. At an appearance at a boat dealer. Mm-hmm.
5: Some guy
2: found it and put it on Twitter. Mm-hmm.
3: Yeah.
2: So we're
3: Hot
2: talking.
3: Hot summer, tank top, got it.
1: Yeah. I think we'd leave it there. This is off the air me. I don't think we have to editorialize about
2: Tom personally will never wear a tank top. He doesn't care for them.
5: Well, you know, it's good because of his lily white skin. He could burn into a crisp.
2: And as you might know, longtime listeners of the show, as you might know, he went on a little bit more extensively about how much tank tops have a negative impact on him. But apparently, yes. I can't say anything about it.
1: No, I prefer you not do it.
5: All right.
1: Hi, Tom. I'm your brain surgeon. You'll notice I'm wearing a tank top.
3: What's wrong with it? It's a piece of clothing.
5: Man, I can't wait. You know what?
3: Oh, my God.
5: When you die, we're burying you in a tank top.
1: I hope this surgery goes well today.
5: In a red tank top.
2: Yes.
1: Because I just spent my paycheck on lottery tickets. Okay.
3: There you go.
1: Let's go. We have Christy Lee at the news desk.
2: Christy and I are both very from white trash roots. You know that, right?
1: That's okay. That's fine. And you're my friends.
2: And we...
5: let them know about that. We have not voted on that.
1: I have an important news story, and you're trying to get me away from it.
5: All right, let's hear it.
1: No matter how confident they feel about their relationship, this is from WTF News. Every bride worries that their future spouse will croak at the altar.
5: What?
3: What? No bride thinks about that.
1: Well, this
5: is... I think that's the last thing on their mind, isn't it?
3: I've been married 3 times. That's the last thing.
5: Maybe at nursing homes, but I don't think your average...
1: Well, that's the way the prose reads.
5: Oh, I see.
1: In the remote village of Takhatpur, India...
2: What is it?
1: Takhatpur.
5: Mm-hmm.
2: Huh.
1: Residents believe that by marrying frogs, it will bring rain. Because they are experiencing what many of us are experiencing, a severe drought.
5: You mean marrying a frog to a frog?
1: Yes.
5: Okay.
1: Yes.
3: Does that mean I have to marry a frog?
1: No, you don't have to marry a frog, Christy. Oh. That would be sick.
6: I swear to God, Your Honor. Kiss me.
2: Oh, sorry. Ladies and gentlemen, Arnie Whiskey's greatest hits.
5: One of the great ones.
1: Yeah.
6: Kiss me.
1: You see, they thought if you kissed the frog, turned out it was just a frog.
3: Yeah.
1: In some parts of India, frogs are thought to have special powers because they can sense when it's about to rain, making a peculiar noise. So they think by marrying the frogs to one another.
5: Does it work? Has it worked in the past?
3: Oh, you marry the frogs to one another, so a woman doesn't have to marry a frog.
5: No.
1: I assume it's a frog marrying a frog. Is this a cross-species thing? Does the woman marry the frog?
3: Well,
5: they've done some weird stuff in India. Yeah. I know. Some woman married her dog.
3: That,
5: remember that?
3: Am I supposed to marry a frog? What?
1: Oh, really?
5: So
3: I'm sure it's frog to frog.
1: So I thought it was frog to frog.
5: Has it worked in the past, these frog marriages?
1: Must be working or they wouldn't keep doing it, I would assume.
5: Mm-hmm.
3: Well, that's not true. Some people keep doing it even when it doesn't work.
1: Yeah, that's true, Christy.
2: Why would frogs be smarter than people?
1: Yeah. What a stupid thing. I'm sorry I read the whole story.
5: Yeah, good point.
3: Hey, 7 signs you bombed your job interview. I have that for you right here.
5: We had that from yesterday. We forgot to
3: do it. We've never done this.
1: Okay, all the only one I remember was that you've soiled yourself during the interview.
5: No, that is not on there. That's the one that you
3: that's
5: added.
3: The one
1: okay.
3: You made up.
1: Oh, I'm sorry.
5: All right, seven bombs.
3: 7 signs you bombed your interview.
2: Number 7.
3: Okay, you arrived dressed in your best suit. You tackled every question. Think you've done a great job. Mm-hmm. Well, you probably didn't. If number one, the in-person interview ends in 15 minutes.
5: Ooh, that's not good.
3: A typical interview should last at least 30 minutes.
2: You know, you're right, though, Tom. You don't go to a job interview in a tank top.
3: No.
5: That's
2: you
5: right.
2: wouldn't do that.
5: Mm-hmm.
3: No, you don't.
1: I'm applying to be the sommelier. Yes.
2: The liaison.
3: Number two, they don't discuss your skills.

0: If an employer neglects to talk about the skills necessary for the position and only talks about the company casually, it means she or he is not interested. Number three, the interviewer is distracted easily by calls or other business.
1: Yeah, hold on a second. Yeah, be right there.
0: Tom.
1: Wasn't there some sort of study saying that in an interview, they'll decide within the first 30 seconds
2: they
1: are going to hire you or not?
0: Mm, I think you're probably right. Number four, they don't respond to your accomplishment stories.
3: Mm.
0: Ooh, if you hear crickets, that's not good. Number five, they don't smile. The interviewer does not smile once. Chances are, bets are all off. You're not getting the job. Number six, it feels like an interrogation.
4: Maybe it's the I Heart Marijuana Leaf t-shirt you're wearing.
2: Legalize it!
0: And the seventh sign you've bombed your interview, the interviewer says, we have a lot of interviews this week. If they say that at the end, it means they're still shopping around for the best candidate, which means you did not make it.
4: Well, sometimes you're only being interviewed because they have to do a certain number of interviews legally.
0: Yep, they've already hired someone.
4: They have all kinds of diversity things.
1: Mm-hmm.
4: Yeah, I once drove 12 hours to an interview and did the thing, and then when it was over, the guy introduced me to the guy they'd already hired.
1: Oh, that was nice.
4: Yeah. Well, fortunately, that dick's out of the business, and...
1: Did you ever think that maybe in that interview that you were the dick?
2: He wasn't, or that guy wasn't the only dick in the room?
4: Maybe not, but when they do the full interview, then you leave and go, oh, by the way, I just want to tell you that we hired
1: this guy over here. Yeah.
4: Well, then maybe you should have told me that the day before I drove all the way here and spent all this money on a hotel room. Thanks.
1: Mm-hmm.
4: No, but that a-hole currently is not in the business, and let's hope.
1: There we go.
4: Let's hope suffering somewhere. But thanks very much.
0: Oh, nice. Wow. I didn't mean this to be a personal thing.
1: No, that's all right. Mm-hmm. It is now.
2: Hey, 96 Rod.
4: Sorry.
0: You want to go ahead and mention his name? Will that make you feel better?
1: Oh, in a minute. He probably will. Uh-huh. Let's move on.
2: Right. He keeps talking. Yeah.
0: The city of Chicago has approved a measure that would allow police officers to ticket people found with small amounts of marijuana instead of arresting them. Aldermen voted 43-3 in favor of the ordinance Wednesday. Under the ordinance, anyone in possession of 15 grams of marijuana, roughly the equivalent of 15 marijuana cigarettes or joints, faces a fine between $250 and $500 in Chicago.
4: Now, I did find this. Okay, it's frog on frog.
0: All right, good.
4: This is a report from Bangladesh.
1: Mm-hmm. Okay.
4: A wedding between two frogs as part of a ritual to bring rain.
0: Okay.
1: All right.
0: Great.
4: The bride and groom frogs come from neighboring villages.
0: Mm-hmm.
4: So it doesn't say how things went.
1: Mm-hmm.
4: Hmm. Oh, wait a minute.
1: Wait.
4: We blessed them in the ceremony, released them in a nearby pond afterward. It rained that night.
1: Oh, really?
4: There you go.
0: There you go.
1: Well. Surprised you don't do that every day.
0: Tobacco use bans are sweeping campuses nationwide. California state system will bar tobacco use by next August. A ban on tobacco use in advertising at the City University of New York system, New York City, goes into effect in September, and University of Missouri at Columbia going smoke-free in 2014. Ohio higher education officials also plan a vote next month urging all public campuses to ban tobacco use. Defenders of smoking rights say that it's a legal right and that by the time students get to college, they should be free to make their own decisions.
1: True.
0: Mm-hmm. The U.S. Mint.
2: What about dope?
1: Next it'll be beer, and then it'll be Cokes, and it'll just keep going. They'll keep banning everything until you can't do anything but just read a book.
0: The U.S. Mint?
2: Well,
4: Bob, it depends which book.
1: And read a book that they tell you to read.
4: The book burning will be taking place at 2:15 at the Student Union.
2: People out there keeping an eye on.
1: Mm-hmm.
0: And the U.S. Mint in Philadelphia opening a new tour to visitors on July 3rd. It's the first upgrade in more than 40 years.
2: I've always wanted to go to the Mint.
0: According to the Mint, it was officially...
1: You know, I hate Mint. I'm sorry, I won't go.
2: Not even the Mint.
1: No!
0: The update was sorely needed, and some visitors had even complained in recent years after going through the old tour. The new $3.9 million exhibit includes artifacts and coins from the Mint's earliest days, as well as windows overlooking the production floor with touchscreens and interactive features that illustrate the coin-making process.
1: Is it like the Anheuser-Busch tour, where at the end of the tour you get a little drink of the sample? Do they give you a coin or a dollar?
4: I think you get the eye roll from the tour guide when someone goes, do we get free money?
2: Where are the samples? Can we get some samples?
4: Bet you've never heard that before. Yeah,
5: Bob and Tom.
6: For your information, these are two of the worst kids I have ever encountered in my life, and I worked the state fair.
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8: 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And then to the tune of Bowie's song, Let's Dance, she just goes, let's ranch. 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
10: You're 20-something, living at home with your folks, and that liberal arts degree didn't quite pan out like you were hoping. 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
14: Actually, I'm doing a CNN interview at 10, or else I'd go with him. I'm doing Larry King. First time. I'm very excited. Yeah, I just want him to go, Saskatchewan, hello! Can you turn down the electric blanket? I can't turn off the fan above the oven. I go, you know what I'm going to do, Larry? We're going to try to get your shoulders a little higher. Could you do that?
15: Why are my suspenders so tight?
14: Because they don't go around your Larry, see, if you let him go, the shoulders will do that. You won't look like you look like a vulture in heat.
15: Muncie, hello. Question for the skinhead.
4: Where are you from, though?
16: Patterson, from Patterson, New Jersey.
4: Oh, sure, that's famous.
16: Yeah, you know, small,
4: sure,
16: thugged out town. You know, it's tiny, So small, we used to get robbed by people we knew.
17: That's small.
16: People like, stick him up. I'm like, Andre? I'm going to tell your mother, man. By the way, how is Aunt Carol? I'll come home for dinner.
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How about a Slim Fast on the rocks? Hey, sweetie, what time's curfew at the kennel?

0: I'll let you drive.
1: Bob and Tom, if God didn't want you to listen, he wouldn't have given you ears.
2: Let's see. There's Chick McGee. I'm Tom. That's Ace Cosby. Willie G is over there with a fresh, clean haircut.
3: Yes.
4: I like it.
3: Thank you.
4: I was going to say something earlier today, and I forgot.
3: I'm going right now. You still laugh? Now I'm going right.
4: Yeah, and I like the bangs kind of falling on your forehead.
3: Very casual.
4: Yeah.
3: No big deal.
2: I remember bangs.
4: You remember bangs?
2: I remember bangs when photographs were in black and white. You know, the good old days. Patty G is in the Oxford Gold Performance Room. Coming up, we're going to have one of those special Oxford Gold Golden Oldies. Christy Lee's at the Navy Federal Credit Union News Desk.
5: Yes, sir.
2: When that phone rings, it'll be the track phone hotline. In the meantime, I feel like I've taken a trip to Hawaii. It's Al Jackson joining us with a very, very bright Hawaiian shirt. He is, I think, in... Are you at home in Denver, Al?
6: Whoa.
2: Can Al hear me?
4: Hello, Al?
2: Al. No.
6: Oh, I hope I hope he cusses.
4: Oh. Hello.
7: He looks like a scared... like a gerbil or something.
3: Oh, here we go. Now we got him, I think.
6: He's got astronaut.
8: Hey, can you hear me?
3: Yes.
4: Yeah. Can you hear us?
8: Yep. I cannot hear you guys. This is weird.
3: Oh, okay.
8: I had a feeling you were talking to me. Hold on.
4: We are talking to you.
2: Yeah, we're talking to you, Al.
4: Mm-hmm.
2: We can barely hear you.
8: I'm just going to talk to you guys through my computer. Old school style.
4: Okay. All right.
3: Yeah.
2: We couldn't hear you over your shirt.
8: It's time to liven it up. Quarantine is over. We're getting back to real life. It's time to dress like a real life Hawaiian, even if you're in Denver.
7: I don't know who came up with it, but somebody said a shirt like that is a severe going out shirt. You are going out.
6: That is peacocking.
3: Mm-hmm. Hey, Al, are your pants waterproof? That shirt's a real pisser. Come on.
8: I wish it was a shirt, sir. It's a onesie. Do you need to see the thong?
3: Yes.
7: Oh, yeah.
3: Yes.
6: It's beautiful. It's beautiful.
7: Give it to me, Daddy.
2: Oh.
3: Wow.
2: Oh, it's a onesie with shorts.
6: This is incredible.
7: Oh my God.
4: That is a romper, all right.
7: I'm so glad I'm alive today.
6: I noticed that you button the very top button of your collar. You often do that.
8: I do. I like to dress like a young preacher that's also a detective at night.
7: All right.
8: I think it's a look that works for me.
6: I'm jealous. I haven't been able to button a top button in years.
2: That makes a bold statement, Al. I think it says,
8: you know what?
2: I'm game for anything or anyone, whatever they're into.
8: I think it's weird. I don't know if it's because I don't drink anymore that I'm like, oh, I like to, I've always kind of liked to just dress weird. But then when you're drinking, you're like, you can't be drunk and dress like this because you'll be picked up by the police. So like once you're sober, you can dress ridiculously and somebody asks you and you have a funny answer for it. So I'm coming out of the closet as a weird dresser.
3: Yeah.
8: I love it.
6: Good for you.
2: Well, you're looking great. Now, Greg Hahn is not a weird dresser. You always wear a nice, crisp, clean shirt. You do your laundry because you're a former Marine.
3: A little weird. I like to go a little crazy shirt underneath the straightforward shirt.
2: Really?
3: You know, a little crazy underneath.
4: Yeah, he's a big Robert
3: underneath.
4: Graham shirt guy.
2: What does that mean?
3: I don't know. I used to wear those. I still wear some of those. Yeah. Fancy schmancy.
2: Oh, nice.
3: Oh, yeah. Ladies
4: Robert Graham
3: it.
4: Are the ones where the cuffs kind of are different and they're like a pattern.
2: Very,
4: and
2: very fancy. Mm-hmm. The chicks dig that?
3: They dig it, man. Like when they come over to my house, I put in the frozen pizza. I light the ham candle. I'm wearing the G-Shock. They like it all.
2: Now, am I correct in saying that if a young lady is to go back to your condo in California, in the living room, you have a set of drums?
3: Oh, I got the drum set. I go crazy. Give her a drum solo.
6: A kit.
3: Oh, yeah. The neighbors love it.
4: Mm.
3: That's my whole plan, man. Keep having these girls over till finally I get married, divorced, end up in a corner apartment overlooking the PetSmart. It's all coming together.
6: All right. Very nice.
3: I want to get a house on a lake. Right now, I got a condo with a leak. Come on, everybody.
2: You can take these jokes to the office. Now, we should explain to Greg Hahn that Al Jackson, a comedian, is also a writer. He's the author of Where is Baby Ford, available at aljacksonlive.com. Proceeds benefiting the Firefly Autism Program. And Al is also part of the syndicated daily talk show, The Daily Blast Live. Al is also a man of the street, a man who can help me become more of a streetwise fellow.
7: He's trying.
2: Al's going to demonstrate this by giving us a little bit of a quiz. Al, I'm ready. Go ahead. What have you got?
8: All right, first of all, I just want to say how good it is to just see and hear Greg again. And he's always, Greg's always kind of jacked. Like, he's always, he's like the kind of size you need to be to work with at-risk youth. All right, Tommy, how you feeling this week? You ready to do this?
2: Yeah, good. I'm just cleaning up. I just had a massive coffee spill, but I'm okay now. I'm ready to go.
8: All right, don't let your nerves get to you. You got this. Tom, what does it mean if somebody says, I got a big bank?
2: Got a big bank. Now, it's not something basically in the world of finance. That would be too obvious.
6: I have a guess. Well, I have a big bank theory.
0: That's very fine good. Piece of business there, Josh.
7: Well, then that's the funniest thing you'll do then. It'll just be the word saying big bank theory. There won't be anything to it.
2: Does it mean you've got a lot of friends? I got a big bank, a lot of people behind me.
8: No, but it would probably help you get friends.
4: I have a guess.
2: Okay, go ahead.
4: You're carrying around a lot of cash?
8: No, I mean, that's a good guess, but no.
2: Well, it doesn't mean you just have a big bank account, does it?
6: You got that ass?
8: Nope.
7: That's what you just said.
8: Oh, Josh, my fellow dirtbag.
7: Oh, yes. Got a big bank.
8: Yeah.
5: Is that it?
8: What got a mean? Big bank.
6: Oh, she go. That girl's got a big bank.
2: Oh, this is like Baby's Got Back.
6: Yeah.
7: exactly, Grandpa.
2: Like, I like big butts and I cannot lie.
6: Yeah. She got big bank and I want to make a deposit.
7: Oh! Yeah.
6: Withdrawal, right?
2: In the butt.
6: Yes, in the butt.
7: Yes. In the butt, Tom.
6: That's
7: yes.
6: what we're.
8: Tom, we can't move on unless you use it in a sentence. You know the rules.
2: Well, let's see. I was at Kroger and I was waiting my turn.
6: Sure.
2: To use the auto checkout.
7: Uh-huh.
2: I must say, the woman in front of me was wearing sweatpants, and I'll tell you what.
7: No.
2: She had a big bank.
7: She was wearing yoga pants.
2: Oh, she was wearing yoga pants.
7: Yeah.
2: She had a big bank.
6: They were bursting at the seams. Oh, wow. Oh, okay. Yeah. How about that?
2: Her ass was like a shelf. She had a thing of cranberry juice.
4: Okay.
6: Oh, yeah. Cranberry juice sitting on it. Yeah. Okay. Wow. You could park a bike in it, huh?
2: Oh, it's very, very.
0: I get very nervous when you improvise.
4: Yeah.
0: Yeah.
4: Yeah.
0: We all do.
7: I think we all get nervous like that.
5: Like a shelf.
6: Oh, ma'am, I can't help but notice you have a
0: cranberry thing on it.
2: Ma'am, don't forget to pay for your cranberry juice. It's on the top of your ass.
6: It's quite large, you see.
7: Your bank is banging.
2: You may have a big bank in that one sense, but apparently you don't have one in the other sense because your credit card's not going through. But I've got all day.
3: Do you say she's got a big bank, or do you say she's got big bank?
5: Yeah, nice and loud.
8: Usually it's the way women, I've only heard women describe themselves as having it.
6: Gotcha. Because a woman's not going to go, I have a fat ass.
8: In a small waist.
6: Yeah.
2: Now, can a fellow have a big bank?
8: I think anything's possible with Taco Bell. Yes.
2: Okay. All right. Okay. All right. Now, Josh does not have a big bank.
6: No. I'm nearly,
4: chick.
6: Nearly bankless.
2: Josh is...
6: I'm a savings and loan. I got nothing.
2: Josh has described himself as half fat.
6: Yes.
2: Because you're quite slender. You have like skinny little toothpick legs.
6: Right.
2: And you're, and you're toting around what would be called a very handsome, sort of a kind of a husky torso.
6: That's right.
7: See, now, the great part about Josh is that when we're in this territory, he starts to get settled.
6: Yeah.
7: And he just lets Tom run amok.
2: So, but I'm saying you couldn't say he's got big bank.
6: No, you couldn't. No. I don't even have a piggy bank.
2: Mm-hmm. Okay, well.
6: Flat ass is what I forgot.
2: Okay, good.
6: Ironing board with a crack in it.
2: Uh-huh. That's what it looks like. Wow. Okay, Al, I'm ready for a new one.
6: Would you like to see my ass?
0: I'd rather think about the lady at the grocery store with the...
5: the big bank?
0: With the...
4: cranberry
6: thing.
7: Jug of cranberry juice.
2: Shelf ass, we call it.
7: Right.
4: Shelf ass. Do we have another word, Al?
5: Yeah.
8: We do, Christy. Tom, that word is pollyann.
2: Spell it.
8: Pollyann.
2: You're Pollyann.
8: Pollyann.
2: Yeah, is that a reference to a parrot?
7: Yeah, you're just repeating. No. You're repeating what somebody else says?
6: So it's not a black woman who wants a cracker? That deserved a bigger laugh. But I think you were all very nervous.
7: Yeah, very nervous. Yeah. You know what? I'm still nervous.
6: Okay.
3: You don't want to hear the explanation.
6: If I would say, I would think of a black woman where Polly and she wants a cracker. That's funny, and we should all be comfortable
5: with
6: that.
5: I get it. Now,
2: by cracker, do you mean
6: white man?
5: Yeah.
4: A white man.
6: Yeah.
7: Oh, I thought you want. I thought you meant she really wanted a cracker.
4: No. So like, I got you, Josh.
6: Yeah, you know, black women just always carrying saltines around.
2: Rich,
5: always ready for a bowl of soup.
3: Bring me that to Minnesota.
8: That was brilliant, Josh. Know. That was quick, man.
4: Very good.
2: Where do you think she got that bank? It's from all the crackers.
5: Yes.
2: Okay, I'm lost here.
4: Pollyann.
2: Wow. She has lots of boyfriends.
3: Procreate.
8: No, I'll give you a hint. Pollyann is short or slang for politicking, which is also a slang word I was going to give you.
6: This was one of my favorites that you've taught us politicking. It's wonderful.
2: What does it mean?
4: Well, you're supposed to find out.
6: So yeah, I don't want to give it away.
7: I think you're out there pushing yourself, right? You're talking yourself up real big. You're no.
6: That's a good guess.
8: No. You know what? I will accept that, chick, and I'll tell you why.
7: Okay.
8: Because Pollyann is usually done from a man to a woman when he is hitting on her at a nightclub kind of situation. Like, it's a laid-back conversation, but you are bigging yourself up. So, yes, okay. I will definitely take that.
4: Okay.
8: Whereas politicking could just be, like, friends talking. But if you say you're Pollyann, and this was probably, like, around the late 90s, like, you would say that if, like, you were in a nightclub, you know, there's a pretty woman, you got it, finally got her alone, and you're like, hey, what's up, man? Where you from?
2: So it's selling yourself?
8: Well, just talking in a flirty manner, I would say.
7: Now, did you just say, what's up, mama, or what's up, ma? Yeah, we having a good time.
8: I said ma, but I'm a big ma. I say mama.
7: Okay.
6: Huh.
8: Right. Yeah.
3: I'm going to try that.
2: If I walked up to a woman. I want you to go up to our gal in Kroger and say, excuse me, mama with the banking ass.
3: Banking?
7: No, that big bank.
4: No, the big bank.
2: Mama with the big bank.
6: Look at Al.
7: Al wants to be anywhere.
8: You don't have to say both words. It's like saying hamburger meat. Like, you just say bank.
2: I'm so sorry. Okay, I'm sorry. Well, So you'd be Pat. You'd be out there, Pollyann.
3: Pollyann saying, "Hey, nice bank."
6: Okay. Al, I was discussing a word that I've always loved on my podcast, and I was windbagged. And apparently, it's very popular in the African American community. And I wanted to know if you knew this word. What would I be referring to if I were talking about the hawk?
8: The hawk.
2: Ken Harrelson. The great.
4: Who the hell's Ken Harrelson?
6: No.
7: He had a big nose and they called him the Hawk.
8: Hawk.
4: Who was he?
2: Boston Red Sox.
4: Oh.
6: And Chick, you and I have discussed this.
7: I have heard of this. When we were in high school on the football team, we were practicing. It was cold out and we would say, man, that Hawk's out tonight or something like
6: right.
7: that.
6: Right. And apparently, old like jazz musicians and blues players and stuff always referred to winter as the Hawk.
7: The Hawk.
6: Like, oh, the Hawk is out.
8: I love that.
6: Oh, me too. And it's big in Chicago.
2: There's the famous Lou Rawls song.
6: Exactly. Exactly.
2: Where it's got the long intro and Lou Rawls introduces the Hawk.
6: Right. Right.
7: Hmm.
6: Yeah.
2: In my community,
8: that's really cool.
2: They call the wind Mariah.
7: Of course they do. Yes,
6: they would.
7: We're very aware.
6: I've always loved that.
3: When
6: old guys talk about the hawk.
3: What is it? The winter?
2: It's cold wind.
6: Cold wind. Yeah. Right.
2: Yeah, it's the hawk. Yeah, there's a great Lou Rawls song where there's a long intro where he does
7: it. Yeah, you know what a wind is, right, Greg? Cold wind? Think of a wind, only make it cold. Chip Furbits,
8: I have a question for the studio really quickly because you just made me think about this, Joshy. Now, obviously, politics divides everybody, but how many people would be mad if we just had an old black jazz musician for president?
6: It would
4: be great.
8: Well, just, yeah. he would be so disarming to everybody around the world. Like, you couldn't get mad. No one does not like an old black jazz musician.
2: Just like, right. Right. And ladies and gentlemen, Blind Lemon is approaching the dais. Oh, he ran into it.
0: Say, he'd be saying cool things like, hey, man, sometimes it's about the bills that you don't sign. You know what I'm talking about?
6: Sure, sure.
2: He'd get up there and say, well, ladies and gentlemen, after the attack, I just want to say it is what it is.
4: Yeah.
3: I'd like a guy. I'd like a guy with no policies. At his press conference, he says, "That's an excellent question. Next question."
6: Oh, yeah.
3: That question's out of the question. No more questions.
8: Yeah, and he just kind of low level hits on every young reporter. Hey, Mr. President, it's a good day now that I'm talking to you.
6: Yeah. President Jelly Roll, would you mind?
0: They're taking a peace walk and they are walking a baseline.
2: He'd be, I'll take questions now.
4: Yeah.
2: Your question, please.
6: Well, my budget is big.
2: Very good. Al Jackson.
9: Bob and Tom. 24/7. Oh, yeah. Yeah.
10: 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Welcome, Wendy Bottom. 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
13: Cashew. Gesundheit.
11: No. Tara?
13: Crazy. Stepdad.
11: Nuts. We're looking for nuts.
13: Aren't we all?
11: All right, let's go on to our next password. Tara, you lead off.
12: The password is damn.
13: Hoover. Suck.
11: No. Sorry, Tara.
13: Beaver?
14: Shaved.
11: Sorry, ladies. The password is damn. Okay, Wendy, your turn to give.
12: The password is cherry.
13: Busted.
14: Downtown?
11: Downtown, you say. No, that's incorrect. Carrie?
14: Hyman.
13: Roth.
11: Cherry. We were looking for cherry.
13: Bob, you're 20 years too late.
11: Don't I know it. Let's move on, Tara.
12: The password is ocean.
14: Deep.
13: Throat.
11: No. Dixie, you try it.
13: See?
14: Word.
11: Ocean. We're looking for ocean. Carrie, let's move on.
12: The password is trickle.
14: Dick.
13: Donkey.
11: Interesting answer. No, that's incorrect. Wendy?
13: NASCAR.
14: Trickle.
11: Well, I'll be damned. We got a winner on that one. How about that? Let's keep going. Dixie, you give.
12: The password is chocolate.
13: Hershey.
14: Highway.
11: Highway. No. Tara?
14: Hershey. Highway.
11: No.
12: The password is implants.
13: Fake.
14: Orgasm?
11: I kind of figured you'd say that. No, let's move on. Carrie?
14: Saline.
13: Christopher Cross.
11: Girls, the password was implants. And that's the end of the game. It looks like Tara and Wendy have the most points and will move on to the lightning round. Tara, Wendy, in the lightning round, you have 10 seconds to solve this special password. Tara, would you like to give or receive?
15: I love giving more than anything.
11: You're preaching to the choir, Tara. Let's begin the Password for Sluts lightning round.
12: The lightning round password is prostitute.
15: Whore.
13: Bitch.
15: Skank. Troll. Slut.
13: Dead slut.
15: Tramp.
13: Dirty knee.
15: Strumpet.
13: Hag.
15: Douchebag.
13: Fugly pig.
15: White trash.
13: Female.
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10: 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This is Jack Mehoff speaking.
15: Slut.
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7: Great song.
4: Yeah, I love this song.
2: Once again, we are dropping the needle in honor of our guest, Cristela Alonso, who keeps dancing while seated. And we're enjoying this very much.

0: Notice the white guys aren't dancing.
1: The Latinas.
2: Because we can't.
3: I got the rhythm.
4: This is me dancing right now.
0: Again, with us in the studio.
2: Good moves. Great moves, Dave.
3: Yeah.
0: Dave Williamson is the white guy from Miami.
5: You know, he looks like a Dave Williamson. Dave Williamson.
4: Oh, my mom got it right.
2: How are you?
5: I'm Dave Williamson.
0: Dave, know nothing about you. You're from Miami, and you're kind of blondish, light-eyebrowed guy. Probably can't be in the sun at all. Are you married, single? What's happening in your life?
4: Oh, I'm very married. Yeah, happily married to my college sweetheart.
2: Oh, is that right?
4: Yeah. Are you guys awing that I went to college?
2: Oh, come on. That's you didn't say you graduated. He just said it was his college sweetheart. Could have met her in the freshman year. And
4: that's true.
2: I'm sorry.
0: Children?
4: I have two boys.
0: Oh, wow.
4: Two sons, a two-year-old and a five-year-old.
0: Ah, good.
2: Uh-huh.
4: Yeah, very cool, man. I love having boys.
2: Mm-hmm.
4: I don't think I would be able to properly raise a girl in this society. I'm very sensitive. I'd be one of those guys that would be up till 3 a.m. waiting for her to get home.
2: Mm-hmm.
4: I can't believe I just admitted I would probably have a daughter that would be out till 3 a.m.
2: Yeah. Then what the hell is she doing breaking curfew?
4: I don't know. I'm mad at her. She doesn't even exist right now.
0: And she's only five.
2: Yeah, not even five.
0: Oh, that's right. Yeah, she hasn't even born yet.
2: No.
0: Okay. Mm-hmm. Okay. Well, congratulations on the boys. What are their names?
4: Carter and Owen.
2: Owen. Okay. I like that name.
4: Strong names.
2: Mm-hmm.
3: Yeah.
0: Yeah. Yeah. Judge names.
4: That's what we were going for.
2: Owen.
0: Judge Owen Williamson today sentenced a Chick McGee to 15 years.
5: What the hell did I do?
3: Sorry. What haven't you done?
2: Owen, you just pissed Owen off. Sorry.
4: Yeah, my kids are finally going to take you down, Chick.
2: Mm-hmm.
0: Okay. What else is going on? Let's see. You're from Miami. The Heat just won. You want to gloat about that for a minute or two?
4: I do. Let's do it. Let's have a little cocky Heat fan moment here.
2: All right. Over.
0: That's it.
2: Done.
0: Okay,
2: done.
3: Hope you enjoyed your parade. God,
6: you were so obnoxious there.
5: what a braggart.
4: Jeez. There's nothing I could do that you guys wouldn't be okay with it, though, man. Like, the whole country hates us, so we might as well just go with it.
3: No, we don't hate you. We hate LeBron James.
2: Okay. No, it's just
4: Well, that's us. Really, I don't know if you're aware, but that's our team.
2: The entire country was rooting for Oklahoma.
6: Underdog, great kids, young team.
3: Right.
6: You know, formerly Seattle. You've got a lot going for
2: them.
6: It would
2: have been big.
6: Oh, yeah. Yeah, of course.
2: Yeah.
6: It's a great love story. You know, it's like it's Rudy. Right. Rudy of the Rudy. NBA.
4: Guys, I'm also a Dolphins fan, so can you just throw me a bone on the head, all right?
2: Mm-hmm. That's who you look like. You look like the Dolphins' new quarterback.
5: Yeah.
2: That's who you look like.
4: Yeah, what's his name? One of the 25 we've had since Marino. But yeah, man, it was a fun season down there. I actually took my son to a Heat game this year.
2: Uh-huh.
4: And
0: the five-year-old?
4: The five-year-old.
2: Yeah.
4: Yeah, I took him to, because we watch on TV a lot, and he gets really into it and everything, so I decided I was going to take him to a game, but I actually ended up taking him to a University of Miami basketball game.
2: Uh-huh.
4: I just told him it was a Heat game. Cause
2: well, you're the best dad in the world.
4: Wow. That money is his college fund there, all right? Those tickets are expensive. I don't know if you guys are aware of that.
2: Very yes, they are.
4: Come apart.
2: Mm-hmm.
4: But he didn't know the difference.
2: He didn't know the difference, yeah.
4: You just got to play it up a little bit. Like, there goes LeBron. Look at him.
2: They're in their throwback uniforms, son.
6: And years,
4: so
6: years later, what did they change the colors?
2: Yeah. Throwbacks.
4: Yeah, no, exactly. Actually, that's a funny story, man.
2: Uh-huh.
4: My son, like, when we watch the games, he doesn't always remember which team to root for.
2: Oh, okay. Mm-hmm. Sure.
4: So we break it down, like, all right, well, that's the red team based on uniform color,
3: right.
4: And that's the green team,
2: mm-hmm.
4: And then we'll say that's the good guys, and that's the bad guys. And we were watching the UM game, and UM was playing Wake Forest,
2: mm-hmm.
4: who was wearing black uniforms that day,
2: mm-hmm.
4: and my son decided to stand up during a particularly quiet point in the game,
2: uh-oh.
4: And just with all the passion of a sports fan, he screamed, "We don't like the black guys."
0: Wow.
2: I start
4: freaking out.
2: No
4: man.
2: Doubt.
4: Like, no one knows our little system. You know?
2: Uh-huh.
4: Like, even the dude dribbling the ball just stopped and looked up at our section. Like, seriously?
2: No
4: man?
2: Doubt.
4: I'm like, no, buddy. We love everybody.
2: Mm-hmm. Can't take him to Hooters anymore.
3: No.
0: Well, that's okay.
2: Yeah. Watching
0: this rough. Yeah. That is rough. We're talking with comedian Dave Williamson, also with us in the studio, Cristela Alonzo. Cristela, you live in Los Angeles, California.
3: Yes, I do.
0: The founding state of medical marijuana.
3: Yes.
0: Are you a marijuana gal? You don't appear to be.
3: No,
0: I don't have that look.
3: You know, to me, it's like, I don't, I get it, but it's like,
6: I have this theory. I tried weed once in college, and it just slows everything down. And I'm like, if you have a crappy life, the last thing you need is to put that sucker in slow motion. You know, it's like, why would you do that? You know, everybody. And then now you've got the synthetic weed where people are gnawing people's faces off and stuff. You're like, what? You know,
4: that was in my backyard.
6: Oh, that's right.
2: What happened to Cheetos?
1: I love Cheetos.
6: They took munchies to the next level.
1: That's going a little too Cheetos than a face.
2: Give me Cheetos, tuna fish, and grape jelly. Whoa. Come on.
4: Nose is a delicacy down there.
2: Wow.
0: Face tartar.
6: Mm-hmm.
0: Not happy.
6: No.
0: So let's talk about your life. Now, do you live in an apartment or a house?
6: Apartment.
0: With your boyfriend?
6: Yes.
0: He lives there with you?
6: Yes.
0: Okay. Do you cook at all?
6: Yes. I cook, I clean. You know, it's that thing
0: what kind
6: where
0: of food,
6: like,
0: do you have any special dishes that you're really good at?
6: I only do very extensive Mexican food.
0: Really?
6: Yeah. I make the beans that takes 4 hours to make. I do the extensive soup that takes hours to make, like the caldo and everything. The tortillas we do by hand. I mean, I do everything. And
0: you are quite a catch.
6: Well, you know, it's that thing where I think my mom was very old school in the thing where she always wanted me to take care of the guy.
2: Mm-hmm.
6: So it's like, I with my two older brothers, I always had to cater to my brothers, you know. So if my brothers wanted something to drink, I would have to go get it for them.
2: Oh my.
6: You know, it's that, like that kind of thinking.
2: Right.
6: And my mom always said, you can have a career, but always make sure that you cook and clean at home. You know, it's just that old thinking. And
0: I'm surprised you don't have four or five comedians living with you.
2: Amen.
1: Well, now that they've heard this.
6: I know. I'm a nerdy chick that likes to cook and clean.
2: Mm-hmm.
0: Also in the studio, Dave Williamson. Dave, obviously a father of two, probably not a big marijuana guy. You don't have time to be traveling like that, I assume.
2: That's daddy's special time.
1: Don't bother daddy, boys.
4: No, I've never been a big drug guy. I enjoy a nice cold beer or 10 from time to time.
2: Not a boy.
0: Perfectly legal and
6: I
0: acceptable.
6: Love beer.
0: Now, are you a gadget guy?
4: Who isn't?
2: I agree. Who isn't?
4: Yeah, I mean,
0: you got a really nice. I can't see over there. Do you have an iPhone?
4: iPhone, man. I do, really, man. Nice. I'm addicted to my iPhone, but you know, I'm a little scared of cell phones these days, though, man. Like, I'm convinced that cell phones are the cigarettes of our generation.
2: Mm.
4: Like, I guarantee, 20 years from now, our kids are all going to be grown up and staring at us like, "Are you serious, Dad? Are you for real? You guys never knew that those things were killing you?"
2: Mm-hmm.
4: They emit radiation. You were holding them up next to your brain for 2 hours out of the day, idiot.
2: Mm-hmm.
4: The other 8 or 9 hours, you had it in your pocket touching your junk. Are you serious? How is that not obvious?
2: Uh-huh.
4: Well, by then, we're addicted, so we're all walking around with droid patches on and chewing iPhone gum.
0: Only place you can use one is in the Veterans Hall.
4: Yeah.
2: Yeah.
4: I'm down to 18.
0: They've been banned
4: day.
0: Everywhere
2: can't
0: else.
2: Can't even use one outside.
0: Yeah. Lucky I'm a vet.
2: Mm-hmm.
0: We're talking with our guests, Cristela Alonso. Cristela, you sound like you're very good at lots of different things. Dave, you sound like you're good at being a dad.
4: borderline.
2: And nothing
4: borderline.
2: After that? Is that what you're trying to say?
6: That was an insult.
0: And, no, and you're very funny on stage. I know that. I just meant that what else do you do?
1: You did not save it.
2: What do you mean, what else do you do? I'm surprised you're going, what do you do for a living? That's
0: I mean, what else do you do?
6: Do you knit? What?
0: Hobbies?
2: Any hobbies?
4: Yeah, I enjoy breathing.
2: That a boy?
0: Mm-hmm. You don't smoke. You drink a few beers occasionally.
4: Yeah, man. I'm a big water polo guy, actually, surprisingly enough.
2: Really?
4: Huh. Yeah, man. I played water polo in college, and I coach high school now and stuff.
0: There
4: you go.
6: See, there's a sport we're
1: not
6: familiar
1: with. Didn't you play water polo, Bob?
2: I did until the horse drowned.
1: Yeah. Gotta keep his head up. Nice. One of the classics. Gotta keep his head up.
2: You're one of the classics. Thank you very much.
4: I'm still wearing his Speedo, too.
0: So what else is interesting in your life?
4: The most prominent thing going on in my life right now is I actually just recently rented out my house.
2: Oh.
4: And I bought a 25-foot travel trailer and decided that I was really going to go after this whole comedy touring thing. And my wife and kids and I are traveling the country, U.S. and Canada, for 4 months so that they can go with me. Because, you know, before it was like I was getting really excited that the comedy thing was going well for me. But it was kind of like my success was also like, oh, but you're going out of town again. You know, like we're happy you booked something, but you're leaving for 3 or 4
2: leaving
4: days.
2: Again.
0: So you got them with you?
4: So, yeah, man. Yeah.
2: Do they need to come in and use the bathroom or anything?
4: No, they're good. They're sleeping in the parking lot.
1: That's
4: I hope
1: right.
4: you don't mind.
1: Leave them out in the parking lot.
4: My mom's right, okay. actually, at, or my wife's emptying our poop tank right now. I hope you don't mind. So yeah, man, they're traveling the whole country.
3: That's interesting. That sounds like National Lampoon stand-up vacation.
2: Yeah, it does. Sounds like fun.
4: I invested in a very nice video camera, and I'm documenting every minute of it that I can.
0: Who drives?
2: Fantastic.
4: I drive. Mm-hmm. My wife drove for 40 minutes and decided that I'll be driving the entire
2: It's a little too big? Yeah.
4: Uh-huh. It's a whole other animal, and I'm not good at driving the thing by any means, so.
2: So how far are you into your trip here? Is it?
4: This is the... fourth week.
2: Okay, so you still got a few months to go, don't you?
4: Yeah, man.
3: How's it going? Uh-huh.
4: So far, so good. It's been a lot of fun.
7: Blink if you need a safe house. That way she won't hear you. Yeah, see? Yeah.
0: We'll know. But...
7: Like the captain from the Pueblo.
0: Yeah, just blink in Morse code.
2: Yeah.
4: My own family members have taken a pool about what part of the trip she's going to leave me and whose house she's going to end up at. So it's not me that needs a safe house.
2: We never knew that she liked Minot, North Dakota.
4: Yeah.
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9: When you become a Bob and Tom VIP member, you get more and less.
10: Wait, what? Which one is it? More or less?
9: It's both. 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
10: So Bob and Tom VIP is a good deal?
9: Yeah, more or less.
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0: Daddy up.
1: No. Here come the mummies.
2: Yeah. Whoa.
3: Bob and Tom, they put the F in professional.
1: Tim Wilson is our guest.
4: You ever get one of those mechanics? Guy looks like he didn't get out of the sixth grade, but he talks over your head so high you don't know what he's talking about.
5: Uh-huh.
4: 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Or we could just change that oil. You can break down out here on 65, push your car all the way to Dadgum, Kentucky, get it up an exit ramp, see that Amoco station down there in the darkness, that glimmering ray of hope. Roll your car down there. Do you get a mechanic? No. What do you get? You get a fat lady selling Cheetos. Won't open the door for you. That's what you get. It's a sorry world.
3: You don't say we didn't warn you.
6: I warned you. Don't do that.
3: There's laughter ahead.
7: I should be having a better time if this is a park.
3: This is Bob and Tom Radio.
2: We just got an update. Josh is going fishing Reno with his brothers and his mom in Lake of the Ozarks. So we're trying to figure out if he can take a box of cicadas with him.
8: To use as bait.
2: Someone suggested putting them in one of those styrofoam coolers.
7: Yeah, so the noise should
2: keep
7: be.
2: The noise down except for the
7: the styrofoam
2: the styrofoam cooler.
9: It's a mattress.
1: Are the cicadas banging it out in the cooler? What are you?
7: No, I'm trying.
2: And then you get those cheap styrofoam coolers. You're
8: and the lid doesn't sit.
2: Going a long drive and every time.
8: Yes. Because the lid doesn't sit correctly.
2: So, Reno, you recorded the new album last Tuesday. Tell me how it went.
10: It was awesome, man. It was so much fun. Having that construction job, I got so much more material. You know what I mean? It's so weird, like how much you get when you go get a real job. The material just flows. It was awesome.
2: I'm trying to remember. Did I forward you the album title suggestion?
7: I have.
10: Which one?
2: Do you have it, Josh?
7: Yes. Yeah. Because it is a lot about construction and stuff. I thought you could call and new jokes. You could call it Labor and Material.
10: Oh, I love that.
7: Isn't that good?
2: Kind of a song.
10: That's fantastic. Yeah.
7: Yeah, thank you.
1: Wow.
10: Labor and Material. Yeah. I got Renovation a lot.
8: Oh, yeah.
10: On Twitter, Renovate. Yeah. Labor it was so material, much fun, man.
1: Labor and Materials. Hilarious.
8: Sounds like he's
1: heard.
8: Having a baby to me.
7: Not every title has to be yuck, yuck, funny.
9: Well, that's one of them. That's not
1: a comedy album. Why would it be?
9: Please don't title my album.
1: The Importance of Carburetor Repair.
7: I believe.
1: Reno.
7: I believe.
2: So, Reno, I liked
9: being kind.
2: Reno 411, I thought was quite humorous.
7: Oh, yeah, these are all better.
2: No, but I. okay. Now, Reno. This is a reference to me. This is a really good one. This is a reference to one of the most famous phrases in the history of rock and roll. Okay.
10: All right.
2: It would be Reno need no education.
9: No. Reno.
10: That would have been good on the
9: no
10: teaching one.
9: Education.
7: Yeah, that would have been good on the teaching one. Yeah.
10: Yeah.
2: Oh, huh. You don't like it?
10: Yeah, it was fun.
2: Oh, this guy's
10: it was great. And then I went to Detroit. And had shows this weekend at Mark Ridley's Comedy Castle. And when I got into Michigan, I was driving. I was like, I know pot's legal here because there was a dude riding a motorcycle down the highway with no helmet but a mask on.
9: That'll protect you.
10: I'm like, dude, what has happened to your bikers, man?
8: That's
7: maybe his bandana slid down. But nothing
9: yeah,
7: for
9: no,
7: that.
9: Maybe his bandana. I didn't get it. I get it.
8: A lot of bikers wear bandana.
2: The bandana on his head.
1: I stand by that.
2: Makes it tougher to smoke.
1: Try again.
2: Wait a minute. Josh may throw the headphones down.
1: Hey, and we didn't say. We didn't say leave. We said try again.
2: He may pull the Zumok.
9: You got one more shot.
2: Reno, how soon do you have to have a title for the album?
1: I think everybody's as nervous.
10: Oh, I got some time. I got a little while.
2: I still like Reno Failure.
8: No.
9: Negative.
8: No.
7: I like that, too.
1: That's dumber than
8: like
1: Labors and Materials.
9: Reno, I have a really good one.
2: Go ahead.
9: I have a really good one. Reno, are you familiar with the work of Avril Lavigne?
8: I am.
0: The song Skater Boy. Skater Boy, well, she geniusly put the number 8. It was S-K-8-E-R, skater.
8: Yep.
0: What if you didn't renovate, like you said, but you throw an 8 after the V? Great idea. Yeah. Genius idea. Reno Everybody loves it. The room. The room loves it, Reno. You can't see it, but everyone's
2: stunned. What does the 8 stand for?
5: We're stunned.
0: It's the 8th project that he's done. I don't know what the 8 stands for. I'm doing a cool thing for him. I'm helping him out.
10: It's cool. It's like a license plate.
8: Yeah.
0: Exactly. Thank you, Reno.
2: Reno,

0: What about Renaissance Man?
1: I feel like I'm talking to my dad.
2: Live at Zany's?
1: Live at Zany's.
3: Now, how about Live at the Purple Onion? Throw them
4: a... How about a comedy? Purple. How about a comedy album with Reno Collier?
3: What?
1: A comedy album. A, so it starts as the first one when you type in album. A comedy album and you a come up first, album. Like yeah. AAA.
5: And then the next one could be a B comedy album. And
2: sure.
3: Oh, yikes. Sorry, Reno.
1: Or AA comedy tour. Oh. Sorry.
6: That's Patsy's in that one. So
4: it's up to you there, cowboy.
3: I like
1: Dude, when I drive on these long trips, I call friends that I haven't talked to in a long time. And I called one of my buddies in Atlanta. And I'm talking to him, and he has me on Bluetooth, and he just got a new BMW convertible, and he's sitting in a drive-thru at a restaurant, and he's sitting there going like, yeah, man, I got this new BMW. I'm like, that's cool. And he's like, I mean, it's not like your truck, but it's new BMW. I'm like, I get it, man. And he's like, hold on, I need to order my food. And he has me on Bluetooth, and he goes, can I get a double cheeseburger? And the guy goes, excuse me. And I go, fix me a sandwich. I'm in a BMW. Through the Bluetooth. The guy's like, pull around. I want to watch you eat it. I was like, see you, dude. Show your car.
3: Well, that's very nice. Well, it's,
4: labor and materials.
0: You know,
3: really,
0: if you've ever...
3: Well, I got a good one here.
0: What do you have there?
3: Mr. Allen suggested, and I'll make a little variation on this. Have you, the cover photo of you holding a thing of Preparation H suppositories.
5: Oh, God.
3: And what happens in Reno stays in Reno.
1: Good God.
4: Anything to have it about a butt.
5: Yeah, I know. That's why I liked Reno failure.
0: I stand by labor and material. It's a very contractory thing. It's like, hey, so does that include labor and material?
3: No, it includes laughs.
0: That's going to be implied.
3: By what?
0: So... So you think every comedy album should have a silly name?
3: Maybe something suggesting it's comedic. Can't just ride
1: like
3: on.
1: Renal failure.
3: Yeah,
5: that is not comedic.
3: No, if you have
4: nothing,
3: you got to have a clever.
4: Funnier than kidney failure.
5: No
4: I can
5: joke.
4: Tell you that.
3: Yeah, renal failure. You got to have like a funny cover, a picture of you, and implying that you know you're dying.
1: Yeah.
3: We're still trying to figure out the title for Godwin's album.
2: Yeah,
3: so we're
2: still arguing about that. Yeah, well,
1: that really could be renal failure.
3: Here we go. isn't bad. Have you holding a hammer and a nail and it says, nailed it?
0: This isn't bad, you prefaced that with.
4: Yeah, and tell
2: That's
4: me
2: how you sold
4: do,
2: that.
4: This is a comedy album down in the corner. It will make you laugh.
3: Okay.
5: Uh-oh.
3: Well, I don't know. Reno, we're failing you, Reno. I'm so sorry.
1: That's okay, buddy.
3: Okay.
1: Reno, we'll figure it out.
0: Your own damn title, you punk.
3: maybe how about you should have heard the feature act. Okay.
2: You should see the other guy.
0: That is a good. I like that title a lot. You should see the other
1: guy. You should see the other guy. That is good.
3: Reno, I thought we'd maybe take this opportunity to review Today in History because Chick keeps complaining about it so late in the show.
7: Time now for Today in History because I've been complaining it's too late in the show. Here's Tom. help me.
3: Do you know who Samuel Morse was?
1: I'm guessing Morse code.
5: How can he be in the news?
0: Exactly.
4: Yeah, this
5: every
4: seems like,
5: right.
4: This seems like a week.
0: You're a liar.
5: Yes.
2: Yeah, you're going to play a song
4: Morse
2: now.
4: For a week on this show.
5: Every time we do Today in History,
0: right,
5: his name
0: birthday.
5: Comes up.
3: Well, today,
0: Samuel Morse must be 3,000 years old.
4: It's a lot. Okay. And by the way, we don't even use it anymore,
5: no.
4: Sam.
5: Nobody cares.
3: There are places where they still use Morse code.
4: Where?
3: The
6: Oh my God!
3: Oh, it's
6: the song.
3: It's just
0: isn't this neat?
5: Yeah, it's great.
4: So what are you thinking? People are sitting around. Man, did you hear Bob and Tom show today? Yeah, I played Morse code. Wow, really?
0: Yeah,
4: I hope you heard it. Yeah, I got a tape of it. You want to hear it?
5: Sure.
4: Yeah, why not? Beep, beep, beep. Oh my God, that is amazing.
3: Okay, let's see. There's more.
0: Well, what
3: to
0: did Morse
3: it.
0: Do today?
3: Just listen carefully.
4: Yeah, stop.
0: Listen carefully. So.
8: It's what experienced operators mean by smooth sending when they say another operator has a good fist.

0: Oh, I see.
1: Oh, I get it.
2: How does one acquire a fist that good?
0: Oh.
2: Actually, it's not too hard.
0: All right.
2: Just do what the man says.
0: What about my penis? Oh.
3: See, there is no way that was a real thing.
1: In the art of Morse code, apparently if you listen long enough to someone, you'd actually be able to, you'd recognize who it was the same way you'd recognize a voice.
0: Why are we talking about this again?
1: It's Samuel Morse's birthday today, the inventor of the Morse code.
4: That's
1: famous,
4: not true.
1: Famous,
3: that can't be.
1: Of course,
3: it's every other week.
1: Watson, come here. I want to see you. Stop.
0: Why did we talk about it last week?
1: I think it was the invention of the Morse code or the telegraph or something. How about this one? 1883, the Brooklyn Bridge opens. Anybody else walked across
3: it? I've walked it.
4: It's cool. Mm-hmm. Yeah. Piece of garbage. Yeah,
0: beautiful. Yeah, it smells like piss. Nice.
1: They should ban bicycles from that. Other than that, it'd be great. Trying to have a nice walk across it. Look out! Look out!
4: Yeah, they do. They will just scream at you. Yeah, look out.
0: Left so side!
4: Scares the hell out of
3: me. Left!
0: Yeah. I don't know my left.
1: Okay. let's see. In 1989, Indiana Jones and the Last Crusade premiered.
4: One of the finest, most entertaining movies I've ever seen. Well, I saw it at the drive-in.
0: Is that when Sean Connery?
4: Listen to this. Okay. The whole family, the Honor family, gets into the minivan. We pop our own popcorn, of course. We were quite poor, and we would go to the... And it was Indiana Jones and the Last Crusade and The Naked Gun.
3: Oh.
4: And if you think 13-year-old Josh Arnold wasn't in hog heaven.
1: Wow. That's cool. When you want to get to... this is really important. Happy birthday to...
4: That's cool.
0: Something went wrong there. I don't know if you were...
4: That's cool.
0: Hog. I don't know if you were laughing at it being poor. They popped their own popcorn. I feel like
4: I need an honest answer.
1: Yeah, what happened?
4: If I had not been here from, let's say, 9:15 to now, would the show be much better? Would it have been? I get the impression yes. The answer is yes.
5: It was a touching. It was a touching story.
1: That's a nice memory.
4: That an empty chair would have been better.
0: It was hog, wasn't it? Is that what did it? Him saying hog, wasn't it?
4: I imagine he's saying I'm in hog heaven.
6: I think he read some massacre and then he couldn't say it.
3: Gosh.
5: That'll do, bitch.
1: I'm sorry. Could we get back to science here?
4: Science.
1: Okay, I'm going to give you a slow pitch, Reno. You ready?
5: All right.
1: 1866.
0: Marked down from 19.
1: The birthday of Dan Fahrenheit.
4: Is this a joke?
0: Are you kidding me?
4: Was his name really Dan?
1: Daniel Gabriel Fahrenheit.
0: Are you kidding right now?
1: Yes. You know who that was?
5: He turned 98.6.
3: And his sister, nice.
5: Sister Celsius.
1: No, that was he. He changed his name from Celsius.
0: They did not like each other.
1: Wow.
5: They didn't agree on anything.
1: I'm surprised they went with the Fahrenheit. Wouldn't it have been better to go with Gabe?
4: Oh, boy, 78 Gabe out.
1: Yeah.
4: No. Fahrenheit's way better.
0: No, and nobody says Fahrenheit either.
6: Yeah, Gabe 451, not for me.
1: Oh, good point. I do like Fahrenheit. I remember back in the day, they would require you to give the temperature in Celsius.
3: This is so silly.
1: I hated that. Okay. Josh, this will cheer you up. I think you feel like you've been slighted. In 1879. Mm-hmm. Harry Burnett Reese invented something.
0: Carol Burnett.
4: Yes, he invented the peanut butter cup.
1: That's correct. The Reese's cup.
0: Reese cup.
4: Reese's.
3: The Reese cups.
6: Reese's cup, and it's Reese's
4: talking
6: Reese's
4: to a
6: pieces.
4: Bunch of Hill Jacks.
0: I'm going to the hardware store here in about a half hour, and I'm going to have me a Reese cup.
7: I'm going to get me a Reese cup.
1: Hey, Reno, maybe the album could be called Talking to a Bunch of Hill Jacks.
5: I like that.
0: Reno, be honest. You guys say Reese cup, right?
5: Reese cup. Yeah.
4: You weirdos.
0: You weirdos.
7: I'm going to wash down my Reese cup with a nice pop.
5: You don't say pop either. Everything's Coke.
0: Coca-Cola.
5: Coca-Cola.
1: Okay. Well, I think There's a couple of other important birthdays.
5: Josh, do you really think we talk like we just walk around? You got your chocolate, my peanut butter. Do we really talk like
4: no,
5: that?
4: Of course not.
0: I do.
4: Of course. I'm a man of the people.
5: I know you do, Jake.
7: Mom made chicken bake.
1: Happy birthday, Bob Dylan. Mr. Robert Zimmerman.
0: All right,
4: give
0: Bob
4: him an award. He just
0: you've
4: went,
0: outlived your usefulness. Step aside.
4: Oh, sings great, like a zip tie.
7: I don't even know what that means, but it's funny.
3: Man, that's descriptive. You are so right.
1: Hi, I'm Bob Dylan.
0: Zip time. Oh no, it was Bob.
1: Wouldn't that be a great commercial?
3: Oh, that's so funny.
1: How many zip ties does it take to tie down?
0: Okay, I'm getting information
3: that
0: Samuel Morse was born April 27th.
4: Why are we talking about
3: it? Yeah, so why are we talking about
4: it now? You're just a filthy liar.
3: You're just making stuff up. Stuff up.
0: You know, if you lie about one, we're not going to believe you.
1: Oh, sorry. I'm sorry. No, it wasn't his birthday.
4: Oh, what was it?
1: He tapped out the first telegraph message on this date in 1844.
0: So you're just too lazy to read another line down and just told us it was his birthday.
1: So,
0: preparation?
1: Here's the headline. Samuel Morse taps out first telegraph message. Those dance lessons finally paid off.
6: That's so funny.
0: Pretty good.
1: Okay,
0: that's pretty
1: good. I'm sorry. Back to birthdays. Happy birthday, Bob Dylan.
3: That's so funny.
1: He could be Robert Zipperman.
3: Yes.
1: He could be. Lady Lee. Okay, happy birthday, Priscilla Presley.
4: Oh, speaking of the Naked Gun.
5: Mm-hmm. Yeah. She was nice beaver.
4: Thank you. I just had it stuffed.
1: Happy birthday, Alfred Molina. Is he still with us?
4: He sure is. And what a fun. He was just in Promising Young Woman.
0: Yes,
1: well,
0: he's
1: that's
0: wonderful.
1: Right. Oh, he's the guy sobbing in his
4: couch. Oh, boy, he's great.
1: Yeah. Happy birthday, the great Roseanne Cash. Oh, and friend of the show, John C. Reilly.
3: Oh, yeah.
4: Oh, man.
3: He's in his 50s, 56, 58, something.
1: Born
3: like that.
1: In 65.
3: Wow.
1: Will Sasso, who was terrific as Curly
4: in
1: the Three Stooges movie.
4: Yes. Yeah.
1: Well worth seeing.
4: He is a funny guy.
1: Okay. So, Reno, I don't think we came to a conclusion, did we?
5: About the album. We got some time.
7: Labor and Material.
5: Labor and Material is pretty good.
4: I'll use it.
0: No, is that something?
4: Josh Arnold, Labor and Material.
6: Do you have the construction angle, though?
3: Yeah. But
4: not at all.
7: Your album is already titled.
4: Such a good title.
1: How about Out of Material?
5: Again, I'm trying to sell this thing.
1: I like talking to a bunch of hill jacks.
3: No.
4: You can't.
3: No, you cannot do that, Tom.
7: Mm-mm.
3: You're insulting.
5: Hill jacks and nail guns.
3: You don't do that.
0: Wait a minute. Hill jacks and nail guns is amazing.
4: Isn't that a John Prine song?
1: Yes. No, that's perfect. And then Reno, then have you up against the wall where you've been nail gunned to the wall.
0: Yes.
3: Or a jackhammer.
1: All your clothes and you've been pounded onto the wall.
0: Yep.
1: And then you've got one right in the middle of your forehead with a blood trickling.
0: Yes, indeed.
5: You have this thing about me being dead.
3: Yeah, he does.
1: No, you're not dead. You're just
0: hurt.
1: I can send PJ down to art direct this.
0: Hill Jackson.
1: We nail you to a wall. Right. Literally nail all your clothes around you.
0: You could Photoshop it, okay?
1: And
0: you're
1: not going to Photoshop it. It's like me, real horns, real
6: Reno,
1: nails.
6: You made a mistake here asking my dad for help. Around the studio, we call this complicating. It's when you ask for something to be simpler, and then he complicates it. We put Tom right in there. It's a lot of fun.
1: I still like Reno failure.
4: Mm.
1: No?
4: No, it's fine. It's fine.
1: Okay. Maybe we should go with your last name.
4: Collier?
5: Collier?
7: Collier? Collier mom?
0: What's that? It's a textbook, right? Collier's illustrated version of your prostate.
5: Encyclopedia.
3: Like I don't know.
4: Yep.
1: Okay.
5: There was a magazine called
4: Collier's Paint Your Own Ass.
0: That's right. I don't know what you gave him recently, but you keep giving him more of it. He's killing me.
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9: Mr. Obvious.
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0: Who enjoys taffy?
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7: Nobody.
0: Nobody.
10: Laffy taffy. 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
0: Trash. trash.
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1: I knew a blonde-haired girl from DeLand, Florida named Taffy.
10: Is Taffy short for something?
11: She wasn't short.
0: Mitten. You mean Mitten and Buffy and Chad? And
1: Taffy was hot.
0: Taffy was Red Pepper Hunter.
1: Oh, my God.
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7: There's some words in here you're going to need to know. P.O. is some slang word. P.O. would be a parole officer. A Cuban tree is a fine cigar. Gin and juice is gin and some kind of juice. Uh-huh. Frontin' means you're messing with someone. And axe is to pose a question. I was born a rapper's son from Atlanta.

0: And I'm just kidding now.
1: I know.
2: Bob and Tom, one-fifth of the FBI's 10 Most Wanted.
1: This is the Bob and Tom Show. Chick, are you out there?
3: He's out there.
1: Tom, is Tom out there yet?
4: Yes, Tom has to get his hat or something. I don't know what he's doing.
1: You are out in the, I guess, the Cherry Pit field.
4: We have it all set up, and there's a picture of there's a cartoon character of Tom at 50 feet.
1: Oh, really? And that's what you're spitting at?
4: I'm aiming at that. Here comes Gimpy now.
5: Sorry, I'm a little slow today. I got a cane I'm walking with. Had a little bit of surgery on the knee. And We're trying to see how Chick McGee will do in the cherry spitting competition in the parking lot. I'll eat the cherry, then I'll give you the pit.
1: Oh, no, you don't do that. No.
4: I've never been so turned on in my life.
3: Come on.
1: Now, you do it, you have to pass it tongue to tongue.
5: Now, we just talked with one of the champions.
4: Hey, Bob.
1: Yeah.
4: Nats love cherry.
1: Oh, how about that?
5: It may just be me that they love. I haven't been able to shower since last Tuesday.
3: Tell us that.
5: I can't get this wound wet.
1: That's too bad.
5: There may be a BO issue here.
1: Oh, boy.
5: Okay, so it's 50 feet to the poster of me.
4: Right.
5: Now, is the line is right here where the sidewalk meets the asphalt.
4: Uh-huh.
5: Now remember, you have to
4: asphalt.
1: No, that's where
5: you have to have your feet planted. Remember, you can't run up.
4: Right.
5: I'm going to move the microphone out of the way of the start finish line.
1: So, has Chick popped a cherry in his mouth? Does he have a pit in there?
5: Have you ever popped a cherry?
4: No, never have the pit.
5: Oh, come on! One time in Welsh, West Virginia.
1: All right.
5: Okay, Chick McGee is
1: he's at the line.
5: He's got,
1: now remember,
5: he's eating the cherry. The pit. Where is the pit in your mouth right now?
4: He dropped it.
5: Oh, 3-second rule. Oh, I'm sure there are no goose turds. He put it back in his mouth. This is where the geese poop all the time.
1: Oh, yeah. No, they pooped on the other side.
5: It hasn't rained in 3 months.
1: Okay, now, is there a line that Chick can't cross?
5: You can't cross. Plant your feet.
1: He's got to get a toe on the line.
5: Now, you predicted you could spit it how far? 30 feet is what you... Okay, I think you're going to get maybe 20.
4: Wait a minute, I have a severe crosswind.
5: Oh, now he's... Oh, pussy crosswind.
1: Oh, yeah, well, you know, those crosswinds...
5: You think the bullet Krause complains about a crosswind?
4: Probably.
1: Uh-huh.
5: Okay, go ahead. Do we have our measuring tape?
1: It's already marked on the pavement.
5: Okay, ready? Go ahead. It's off and... It got to the second blue tape.
1: Which is
5: how far is that? 20 feet.
3: 20 feet. Oh. That's how you
5: You said 30. There's a significant difference.
4: How far did the girl do? 39 feet?
1: She did 39.
5: Did 39 feet that won the competition.
1: Pick that one up and shoot it again, Chick.
4: All righty.
5: You can't shoot it again.
1: Well, all right, shoot another one.
5: Once again, we're in the parking lot trying to duplicate the...
1: Tom,
5: spitting out the meat of the cherry. That's fine. That'll attract birds.
1: Yeah, well, I think you should
5: Wait a minute. Okay, I want to, if you slow down, the technique is Chick gets his toes up to the line. That guy's name is Dan. Okay, first of all, your toes are over the line. Back up. What are those, Nikes? Those are nice. Oh, they're vintage.
1: The Nike Cherry Pits.
5: Oh, they're called the Lady Killers. Okay.
1: Oh, are they really?
5: Once again.
1: Mm-hmm.
5: Okay, now Chick is leaning back. Now, are you folded? Is the pit folded into your tongue? Uh-huh. Remember, he said the key is lung power and getting a vacuum seal. He just spit.
4: A little far.
5: No.
1: How much?
5: What do you think? What is that? That's short of 20 feet.
1: Short of 20?
5: Okay, short of 20 feet.
1: It's getting worse.
5: Again, what?
4: You're next.
1: I think you need a...
3: Tom, put your money where your mouth is.
5: I never said I could do this.
1: Oh, yeah? Come on.
3: Okay. Come on,
5: these cherries been washed.
1: Come on, Chick, chew up a cherry for him.
3: They've been washed.
1: Beat him like a bird.
3: Haven't you seen him wash them at the store?
4: Okay, go ahead, take over.
1: Oh boy.
3: Oh God.
4: So Tom is chewing a cherry right now.
1: Tom's a movie. You know what he's going to do? He's going to probably blow out a lung, and next thing you know,
4: he'll
1: be back in the hospital.
3: Right. He'll swallow it into his lung.
5: He'll block my airway.
4: we can only hope.
3: God.
4: Anyway,
1: breathe through your nostril.
4: You look like Jeez. You look like some bad lawyer at the turn of the century in court. Your Honor, I've never in all my... Oh, he's ready.
0: I can't do that.
4: Are you, have you swallowed the cherry meat?
0: No, what's the technique here?
4: You roll your spit tongue. It. Can you roll your tongue?
3: Spit.
0: I'm afraid I'm going to swallow it and choke.
3: Just well, spit.
1: Now we could only hope.
4: Oh, my God. That didn't even go 10 feet.
1: Wow.
5: Sorry, it was pathetic. I don't have the
1: you don't have
5: the lung capacity or the skill.
1: I see.
5: Okay. Are you going to try another one? Okay, Chick McGee's going to try one more. Remember, the lady won with, was it 39
1: feet? 39 feet.
5: So Chick hasn't gotten half that yet. And he was showing his disdain for this woman, who's clearly a champion.
1: Mm-hmm.
5: Okay, Chick McGee. Oh, now he's experimenting. Leans back. Ooh. You know. No, just short of 20 feet. We're not doing very. Christy, can you come out?
1: Christy's on her way. She's oh, look at that. She's taking off her clothes.
5: What?
1: Getting ready. Oh my! Well, she took off her sweater.
5: Okay, Christy.
1: Apparently,
5: Lee's
1: she's
5: out
1: on her way down to
5: Time Show parking lot.
1: I'll bet she at least ties Chick.
5: Okay.
1: All right.
5: Chick McGee leans back and fires. No. Under 50. Under 15 feet.
1: I don't think it counts if it rolls.
5: Here comes Christy Lee, ladies and gentlemen.
1: All right, now we have a gal.
5: She's got on her Daisy Dukes.
1: Great lung capacity.
5: Okay, let me get this microphone down here in front of Christy.
4: Uh-huh. Your mouth, by the way. That's the smallest tongue I've ever seen in my life.
6: Okay, well, that's
1: all right.
3: That's why I can't do this. I don't think I'm going to be very good.
4: A three-year-old tongue.
5: Oh, 18-year-old time is what
1: thank
5: I meant
1: you.
5: To say.
1: Every,
5: the
1: all
5: line,
1: models
5: the line
1: on
5: is
1: the
5: where
1: age.
5: The asphalt meets the cement.
4: He's out here with his cane.
5: I'm sorry. I'm injured. Do you mind?
1: Uh-huh.
5: Okay, step up. You can't take a running start.
1: All right. Is Christy eating a
5: Christy
1: cherry?
5: Has kind of a controversial stance, Bob. She has her feet staggered.
1: Okay.
5: And now the technique, Christy, you're supposed to go up and down like you're doing jumping jacks. Remember, it's always, Brawless Day.
1: That's right, it is Brawless Day.
5: Okay, here we go. Christy leans back. Can she spit?
1: No, she's. You can't make her laugh.
5: What was that, 2 feet? Was that, how far did that go? 6 feet, okay.
1: Uh-huh.
4: I think she got a little on her chin.
5: How are we on time, Bob? We don't have a scorer's time clock.
1: Well, we have about 1 or 2 more minutes here.
3: I've never been a spitter, Bob.
1: That a girl. That's what I like about
5: it. I think
1: you.
5: Those Christy Lee, I've never been a spitter t-shirts might be a big
1: already,
5: item for the store.
1: Already in
5: okay,
1: in the
5: Chick
1: works.
5: Is Chick is ready for one. Oh, he's doing the staggered foot technique. He looks like Otis Campbell. He looks like Otis Campbell trying to get into the jail cell.
1: Oh my.
5: Okay. All right. Lean back and a lot of height. Didn't clear 20 feet though.
1: It didn't? Oh my goodness. All right.
5: Okay.
1: Uh-huh.
5: All right.
1: It.
5: So you can see. Now, remember, the poster of me is that's at 50 feet. And the record, what was the record again? 90?
1: Well, 90 is the world record.
5: Yeah, that's unbelievable.
1: This year's, in the men category, 69 feet was the
5: That was this week's winner. Well, I think we'll come back inside, Bob.
1: All right. Well, it's obviously we have no spit champions here, so.
5: Yeah, no, cool. None of us really can do very well here.
1: All right.
5: Yeah, we'll throw.
1: And I think the world is happy there, that Christy's not a spitter.
5: we're out here videotaping, and I'm standing here with my cane after my knee surgery, and now Chick is trying to attack me.
1: Oh, there we go.
2: Bob and Tom, 24/7.
1: People say, hey, Heywood, how come your hair's so white? Are you old as the hills, or did you have a terrible fight? Fright? I'm sorry, fright, not fight. Was it stress or no B vitamins? Make your hair transparent from a lack of melanin. I'm an albino. I'm an albino. I'm an albino. My mom was an albinian straight from albino Stan. She was his albino gal and he was her albino man.
7: Yeah.
1: They moved to Albany and raised up a bunch of kids. And you can never guess what each and every one of us is. We're all albino. We're all albino. Oh, albinos have always been my heroes. Edgar Winter is a really good albino guitar playing guy. I like that guy in Powder. And that weird guy in the Jim Carrey movie with where he was a schizophrenic cop and with Renee Zellweger. That one, yeah, that me albino guy.
6: Yeah.
1: Oh, they're albino. And I said, A-L-B-I-I-I-I-N-O, albino. Albino.
8: Everybody.
1: In Spain, they call me albino. That's my
8: albino.
2: Bob and Tom. Sanitized for your protection.
9: This is the Bob and Tom Show. Does this tie into the egg thing?
1: Nope.
9: Does this tie into anything?
1: Nope.
9: Oh, okay. I was trying to make a connection here.
1: Just trying to turn this show nice.
6: Turn the show around?
9: What was wrong with the egg story?
6: This is nice, nice, very nice.
1: That's right.
6: Ambrosia. Nice. Ambrosia, yeah, great song.
3: Wrong with the egg story?
9: It was a happy story.
3: Happy.
9: A guy named Corey Perez.
3: Happy.
6: Do we have Biggest Part of Me? I love that song.
1: I do.
9: Mm. Corey Perez, the guy I found his first name, he broke the record for the most eggs done by one hand in an hour.
6: How many?
9: 3,031. There's a video of this. It's amazing. That's almost one a second.
3: There's a video.
9: Oh, it's
3: you
9: amazing.
3: Watching it?
9: Yeah, I was just watching it.
3: Oh,
1: really?
9: At the Broadway Bar and Grill, and the other guy. All the eggs were then cooked for the mission, the local mission.
3: That's a good part of the story.
6: You know what the weird part of this is?
1: No, what's that?
6: Later on, Tom will go up to somebody like at a lunch or maybe dinner tonight, and he'll go, hey, did you see that guy breaking those eggs? Over 3,000 a second. The video's on. It's online. Yeah.
9: Now,
6: that'll happen.
3: Excuse me. Now,
9: I was concerned earlier because we had a story about a guy walked into a Walmart, stole a beer. They brought him back in, then he defecated right there in front of
3: him. What is wrong with you? Well,
9: could I just say something, please?
1: No, go ahead.
9: I was concerned that this might be catching on. Because Chick pointed out there's been a couple of other stories like this. And mm-hmm. I said, I hope this isn't the new planking.
1: Yeah. No,
9: the
1: I'm
9: new
1: sure
9: T-Bowing. And
1: I'm
9: someone
1: sure.
9: suggested they could call it logging. Mike, thank you. You're my favorite listener today.
1: Thanks, Mike. Okay.
6: Mike, I don't want you
1: let's
6: listening
1: hope it
6: anymore.
1: Let's hope it doesn't pick up.
3: I'm speechless.
9: Okay. And I wanted to... Chick is upset because of the way I make eggs.
6: No, I'm
1: well,
6: not
1: it's
6: upset.
1: Well, it's just odd that you would break your eggs, put them in a bowl, then put them in the frying pan
9: because,
1: in order to fry.
9: Well, and it's
6: but he only does it
1: But if you're going to scramble eggs, you usually put them in a bowl, whip them.
9: No, I don't like them that way. I don't like them that consistent. I like them kind of half white, half yellow.
6: So we're out in the hallway arguing about it, and he only does one egg at a time.
9: No, I don't fry one at a time.
6: That's what you said.
9: I put them in a bowl one at a time.
6: Well, of course. How else are you going to do it?
9: Well, that way you can, if there's eggshells, you can pick them out of the bowl, then pour it in so you don't cook the shells.
1: I see.
9: It makes perfect sense.
1: No, it doesn't.
9: I'll have you over for breakfast. I like to make a big breakfast sometimes on Sunday morning with the boys and their camping friends are all over. So
6: yeah.
9: You can come on over. Mm-hmm. Bring the family.
6: How about this Sunday?
9: Sure.
6: All right.
9: You bring the family. We'll make
6: Done.
9: Eggs. You can watch me
1: 6
9: make
1: 6 a.m.
6: 6 a.m.
9: You can watch me make eggs.
6: Kapow.
9: Well, not happen. 6, but probably 7.
6: All right.
9: We'll do that, okay, Chick?
6: All right.
1: I can't
9: watch
1: wait.
9: Me make eggs.
1: Take a camera with you, Chick.
9: Yeah. We have
3: wait to see that video.
6: I'll wear my big pants so the day I do that, monkeys can fly out of my ass. Yeah. Yeah, that'll happen.
1: All right.
9: But that's a fun world record. Nobody gets hurt.
3: A fun world record.
9: Sure, cracking eggs.
3: It's a cooking world record.
9: So it's fun.
1: He's not really cooking.
3: Really
1: he's
3: fun.
1: Okay. Breaking
3: would
1: eggs.
3: Would you stand around and watch a guy crack eggs for an hour?
1: No. That's an hour I would never get back.
9: I didn't say it was entertaining.
6: And you would too. About 40, the minute 47, you'd want to kill yourself.
3: The definition to me of fun is something I enjoy doing.
1: Yeah.
3: Mm-hmm. Fun would Sorry. Not be watching
9: Sorry.
3: The guy.
9: I just yeah. for egg Sorry. For people that like to cook and egg lovers out there, I did that story. Okay, here's one for you, Chick.
6: I bet you'd probably crack eggs at about three. In
9: a minute.
6: About three in an hour. I could see, because you have to prepare, you have to get the bowl, and you gotta move everything around.
9: I'm inefficient. I'm meticulous. I'm annoying when I cook.
6: No.
1: Not just no when need. You cook. Trust
6: me. There's no need to qualify it. Really, yeah. You can just stop it. That's fine. Please go on.
9: Here we go. Right. You'll like this one, Chip. Yeah, you know who Jenna Jameson is?
1: Yes.
6: She's an adult famed cinema porn star. Legend.
9: Yeah. Famous porn star.
1: Who has retired, supposedly, to raise her children.
9: Uh-huh. Well, she's been officially charged with DUI after smashing her car into a light pole. We had the story last month. This took place in Orange County. She was arrested on May 25th, according to TMZ.
1: I see.
9: Took a field sobriety test and was subsequently...
1: She did a breathalyzer and failed? I'm shocked.
9: According to this, the law enforcement community has suggested that, let's see, here it is. Jenna blew a .13.
1: That's too much.
9: Yeah.
1: Is it 0.08, right?
3: Yeah.
9: It's, which says she blew a .13, but got an A for effort from the police.
1: Isn't that nice?
9: Yeah, apparently.
1: She did very well. Yeah. She's very good at what she does.
9: She also had some drugs in her system at the time.
1: Oh.
9: According to the police accounts.
1: I see.
9: She's facing a possible jail sentence.
1: Oh, really?
9: So, we'll see.
1: I doubt
9: that'll
1: happen.
9: We'll see what happens. Chick, did you watch any, have you watched any of the Euro 2012 tournament?
6: No. Not for me.
3: Is that the soccer tournament?
9: Yeah, Chinese soccer.
6: I got to be honest, though, I kind of do watch.
3: Spain the other day was great.
6: Uh-huh.
9: It's all over.
6: I kind of do watch the World Cup. But,
9: well, this is almost the World Cup. Very exciting.
1: Mm-hmm.
9: This guy from China watched 11 nights in a row without any sleep.
3: That's stupid.
9: The games, of course, being broadcast from Poland and Ukraine. Zhang Zhaoshan died from exhaustion after reportedly staying up every night to watch the games.
6: What's his name again?
9: Zhang Zhaoshan.
1: So he stayed awake for 11 days? Is that what you're saying?
9: Stayed awake for 11 days. Wow. 26 years of age, then he went back to his house, fell asleep, never woke up.
3: That'll happen.
1: Well, there you go. There's your rabid fan.
3: You know how to live to be 100. It says sleep. This guy obviously didn't listen.
9: What's that now?
3: If you want to live to be 100, they say that the number one thing to do is get enough rest.
1: How do you do that in this busy world?
3: I know, Bob. Eight hours of more sleep each night.
1: More than seven in ten centenarians.
9: Mm-hmm.
1: Yeah. More and more people are living to be 100.
3: 71%, so they get 8 hours of more sleep each night.
1: So what you're
3: night.
1: Telling me is that these people who reach 100 years of age are lazy.
3: Well, they have more time to sleep. Let's face it.
9: Were they sleeping when they were young, or now they're sleeping?
3: Now they're sleeping.
9: Well, of course, when you're 100. I mean,
1: well, you have to practice for the big sleep is what you have to do.
9: Thank you.
1: Practice.
9: Thank you, God.
6: Is the phone in a soundproof room?
1: I'll get that. I think it might be. It's in the room next door. Bob and Tom Show.
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5: Hey, Captain, what's your deal?
10: Well, I'm out there today. I'm calling from the chum dumpster. We're in the hellish seas of the Hurricane Debbie.
1: Oh, you're in the hurricane.
10: 70 miles off the coast of Port Death. In 25-foot swells with a boatload of frightened passengers.
1: I'll bet.
10: That's the way I like them.
1: Uh-huh.
10: They've paid their $40, adults, 25 children, no change, no refunds, no Crocs, no fanny pants, packs, cheese sandwiches, white bread, American cheese, $8.
3: Yeah.
10: No change, Bob. 50s and 100s only today, by the way.
1: Oh, 50s.
10: Wow. Now, Clappy was telling me, listening to your show, he loves iHeartRadio.
1: He does.
10: He's listening to your show, and he tells me of the piranha bite story.
1: Mm-hmm. Oh, yeah.
10: Oh.
9: Little kid, like a toddler, got bitten by a piranha.
10: Yeah, what kind of an unforgettable fishing experience happens at home in a fishbowl?
1: Yeah.
10: I heard the story of the piranha. Now, listen up, parents. If you want to give your young'uns a fishing experience they'll never forget, come aboard. It'll make a piranha bite that took off a toddler's fingertip child's play.
1: Really?
10: Like a pussy. They can pet the writhing great whites and mako sharks that we have on deck.
1: Wow.
10: Now, you lose half a leg or an arm, or your child overboard, drunk under, out to sea, now you're talking unforgettable. That's fun.
1: Yeah.
10: By the way, this product, this message is brought to you by my newest hair product.
1: Oh, you have a hair product.
10: New product for men, giving you the scent of the ocean and a stronghold like you've been out at sea for 3 months without a shower.
1: Oh, yeah?
10: Wow. It's Captain Dave's sea hair. It works especially well on short, curly hair.
1: I see.
10: It's only 50.
1: How much?
10: $50 for a handy.
1: Just like downtown.
10: Hold on, Clappy. No. Oh, $50 for a handy 6-ounce tube.
5: Okay. All right.
1: Also, okay.
5: And it's is it S-E-A-H-A-I-R-C hair?
1: Yes.
10: That's exactly it. Yeah, right. Uh-huh. Also, be sure to pick up a boat of my... A boatload, then.
1: Uh-huh.
10: My boat deck cleaner that'll get your stinking crap smelling fresh as a powdered baby.
3: Right.
5: What is that, Captain Dave?
10: Your ship don't stink.
5: Your ship don't stink. Okay, Captain Dave.
10: I'll be standing by to take your call.
5: Captain Dave, did you lose your glasses?
10: It's
1: hard to read in 25-foot swells, Tom.
5: Of course, I'm sorry.
4: The wind's blowing. Can't you hear the rain? Come on.
1: Bye, Captain. he's in a hurricane. He probably got cut off there. Oh, my God. Cheese sandwiches, $8. No change. $50 only.
5: Okay, yeah, what a ripoff. But we go right now back to Christy Lee at the news desk. Christy.
3: An Indian court, dot not feather, has ordered a laughter group to stop laughing so loudly after a neighbor complained of suffering mental agony. Since the order came following a hearing last week, members of the laughter group in a densely packed suburb of India's financial capital of Mumbai.
1: Isn't this
3: their theme song? Contain their mirth.
1: Isn't this the best medicine?
4: And now we have this.
5: This is
4: from 1922.
1: The original.
5: Which means this guy's dead.
1: What'd you say?
5: It means the guy's dead.
4: That one,
3: Mr. Happy,
4: the original one from 1922.
5: Well, think about it.
1: Is that what you do when you see old black and white movies?
3: You
1: look at them and go,
3: dead?
1: Oh, look, everybody in there is dead?
5: Every animal in there is dead, for sure.
3: Oh, for gosh sake.
1: But I'll guarantee in some of the black and white movies I've been watching lately, they're all dead.
3: Why don't you?
1: Some of the old classics.
3: Sure.
4: Why don't you shut your hole about that?
5: Sorry.
4: The original, the older one from 1922 is The Laughing Policeman by Charles Jolly Penrose.
3: He's jolly.
4: And yes, this one is the...
1: Who's this?
4: John Wilfart Orchestra.
1: His last name's Wilfart?
4: Wilfart. John Wilfart.
11: 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Ladies and gentlemen, Bob and Tom.
12: Wow. That's not a plank. She's not even straight.
3: No. Yeah, she's not.
12: At all.
5: No, but she's up. She's
12: boo.
5: On her toes. She's up off the ground.
3: Now, your core has to be up off the ground.
5: Here's what's.
13: And let me tell you something. That effort is half-assed in a lot of ways.
5: She's kind of hot.
13: She's touching the ground.
3: You can't even see her face. You see that she's thin and blonde.
5: Yeah. I'd say two in the plank, one in the stank.
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0: had to think that she was my girlfriend. Just don't put me in the clink, or I'll be someone else's girlfriend. Girlfriend. I gotta get a computer so I can get a girlfriend. I might as well be neutered, cause I've never had a girlfriend. I hope she has big hooters for her to be my girlfriend. But then beggars can't be choosers, so anyone can be my girlfriend. We got another bridge part.
1: Oh, you did? Up here.
0: Yeah.
1: Okay.

0: Tennessee.
1: Still kind of worried, kind of the rhyme on that one.
0: I want to be like Bob and Tom. Then I'd probably have a girlfriend. Or if something rhymed with Bob and Tom, then I'd still have a girlfriend. I want to be like Chick. Have two or three girlfriends. And then they could play with my... And then I'm trying to come up with
2: a rhyme for Chick.
0: Rhyme, yeah. I don't know. It's a one-syllable word.
3: That's a tough one.
2: That rhymes with Chick?
4: Slick.

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2: Hidey-ho, this is the Mr. Obvious Show, and I am your host, Mr. Obvious. Now, normally we'd go right to the old phones, but I decided to shake things up a bit this week. So I thought we'd go to the Mr. Obvious email folder and see what we find. Let's see. Here's an email. It says, "Dear Mr. Obvious, longtime listener, first time writer, why do you always talk to the same stupid guy on your show? You should give someone else a chance. I can never get through because the same stupid guy is always on the phone. Please call me and help me with my problem. Signed, long time busy signal getter." Well, gee, that's an interesting idea. Got his number right here, so let's give it a try and see what happens.
3: Hello?
2: Hello, this is the Mr. Obvious Show calling.
3: Hey, Mr. Obvious. Long-time listener, first-time answerer. So you got my email. That's awesome. I didn't think you actually read that stuff.
2: I try to read and answer as much of my fan email personally as I can.
3: Yeah, me too. I got a real nice one from this fellow over in Nigeria. He needs some financial help. We're going to business together.
2: Oh, no, caller. I guess you're calling for financial advice. You see, those emails are called spam, and they come...
3: Spam? What are you doing, a cooking show, Mr. Obvious? No, I'm not calling about spam.
2: Okay? No, caller, spam is...
3: Are you on the payroll for spam, Mr. Obvious? Let it go. I'm calling about love and romance, not canned meat.
2: Love, eh? Well, affairs of the heart are a tricky matter, caller. Hope I can help somehow. What's the problem?
3: Well, Mr. Obvious, I was getting pretty lonely and ain't had a date in months. So I've been hearing about people finding true love on the internet. Ooh. You heard about that?
2: Why, certainly, caller. Have you started looking for a woman in cyberspace, caller?
3: Huh? Cyberspace? No. I ain't some Star Trek freak looking for alien love, Mr. Obvious. I want me a real live Earth gal, you know? And that's a deal breaker there.
2: No, caller. Cyberspace is what they call the internet. And now it can be very tricky to find love through the computer. There are lots of websites trying to scam money from lonely people just like you. Some want your credit card number. And others are free, but you are subjected to lots of pop-ups.
3: Boy, I'll say. This must have been one of those. I got several pop-ups while I was looking at some of them pictures on there.
4: Oh, boy.
3: You'd definitely get a pop-up, too, if you saw them photos, Mr. Obvious.
2: Never mind, caller. My point is, you have to be very careful. Did they charge you money?
3: No, nothing like that. It was free. I just started emailing back and forth with this gal, and... Well, things got pretty hot and heavy right away.
2: Oh, my.
3: Yeah, this lady's got a filthy mouth on her. Oh, and I found it pretty sexy, too.
2: Well, that's fine, caller. There's nothing to be ashamed of as long as both of you are consenting adults. Now, have you made arrangements to meet with this woman? I want to caution you that it's best to meet in a public place for the first time to make sure she's who she says she is. Many people meet at a mall or a crowded restaurant.
3: Oh, we're way ahead of you there, Mr. Obvious. She picked the place, and it had top-notch security. Let me tell you, biggest place I ever been in. Some place out there called Docks.
2: Docks. I'm not familiar with it. So how did you recognize her? Something romantic, I bet, like you carrying a single red rose or she's wearing a pink corsage.
3: Well, I guess it was kind of romantic. I asked for her by name at the front desk, and they brought her in. She looked great.
2: Oh, provocatively dressed, was she?
3: Oh, yeah. Bright orange jumpsuit and handcuffs. Oh. I can tell she's into some wild stuff, Mr. O.
2: Handcuffs?
3: Yeah. Kind of kinky. Huh? I think she was into food play in the bedroom, too. Mm-hmm. Said she wanted to toss my salad.
2: Oh, dear. Caller, I don't think she was talking about food.
3: She sure was licking her lips. She seemed like a real fun gal. It ain't even wintertime. She's already talking about frolicking out in the snow, making snowballs with me.
2: Caller, where did you say this Doc's place is?
3: So it's way outside of town. It must be some real exclusive club. They got big fences and guards. And check your ID like three or four times before you get in there.
2: Hang on there, caller. I think I'm starting to get the picture here. I don't think you were at a bar called Docks. I think you were at the women's prison, which is part of the DOC, Department of Corrections. What was the decor of the place like? Pool tables, pinball machines, loud music playing?
3: Well, no. It was kind of drab colors, concrete walls, lots of steel bars and metal tables bolted to the floor.
2: Uh-huh. Caller, where did you say you met this lady friend?
3: It's right there on the internet. Uh-huh. I went to one of them Gurgle search engine things, uh-huh. And I typed in intimate and women. About 30 seconds later, I'm on the website chatting with my new girlfriend. Computers sure are smart, Mr. Obvious.
2: Yes, they sure are. Caller, very smart. How did you spell intimate?
3: Intimate. I-N-M-A-T-E.
2: There's your problem, caller. You left out a couple of key letters. You typed inmate, not intimate. You searched and found a woman inmate, not an intimate woman. You're dating a prisoner, caller. If she's doing time out there, she's probably a very dangerous criminal.
3: Prisoner? Huh. I never made the connection. That explains the handcuff. Uh-huh. Actually, that's why I was calling, Mr. Obvious. I'd already decided to break up with her, but I'm kind of scared to. She killed her last boyfriend.
2: Oh, caller, what am I going to do with you? You've got to grow up. Mr. Obvious is always going to be here for you. How long have we been doing this now?
3: Oh, gosh, got to be 16, 17 years.
2: Exactly. You've got to grow up and learn to figure these things out for yourself.
3: Well, it's hard, Mr. Obvious. I mean, the computer helps, but they should have some sort of website where their whole job is just giving guys a hand finding women. You know, you just type in that you need a hand, and it's their job to find you a woman. Bingo. Gotta go, Mr. Obvious.
2: Hello? This is the Mr. Obvious Show. Thanks for listening. Let's see. Hand. John. Woman. Oh, my.
0: Bob and Tom.
5: Five.
6: Four, three, two, one.
0: They put the F in professional.
7: I'm Tom. That's Willie. And there's the, let's see, that's Ace Cosby over there. Did I forget anybody? Josh Arnold? Chick McGee, we got everybody present and accounted for.
8: Hey.
7: And if you look at the big screen right now, ladies and gentlemen, we have a relatively new feature on the show featuring our staff member. He is, he likes to introduce himself. I want to just give you the picture.
9: What you failed to mention, Jeff Oskin.
8: That's right, big guy. Coming to you live from the Failed to Mention News Desk.
9: Yeah. Time now for What You Failed to Mention News.
7: Looking good today. You got a tie on.
10: And, actually matches your shirt.
8: It does. Sure does. Thank you. I accidentally sat on my testicle. So,
7: just the one left. Huh? Well,
8: basically, what I do here every week, we give you the news, but sometimes we don't give you the whole story. So what I'm here to do is to give our listeners the news that you all failed to mention.
7: Okay, right. Go ahead. We're ready.
8: Last week, Christy, you mentioned Olympic organizers have decided there will be no alcohol served during the Tokyo Games. What you failed to mention, now the only booze at the Olympics will happen during the new breakdancing competition. Coming in hot. The corpse flower, known for its horrible smell, is finally blooming. What you failed to mention, if you've never smelled the corpse flower before, imagine what Joy Behar's locker at the ABC gym smells after she's worked out.
10: Oh, God.
11: That's a false premise. Joy Behar doesn't work out.
8: Touche.
9: What you failed to mention, Jeff Oskin.
8: A few weeks back, you did a story about a parrot that had to be rescued from a second-story window ledge after escaping from his cage from the fourth time. What you failed to mention, I bet that's the last time that family names their parrot Andy Dufresne.
10: Silly. Oh, wow.
8: Okay. Ooh, the studio audience liked it. Ringo Starr has decided to drop his lawsuit against the makers of the Ring-O sex toys. What you failed to mention, he's now suing doctors touting the weight loss product by a similar name, the Ringo Starr and his all-star lap bands.
7: That is obscure.
10: That is very obscure.
11: He might have a lawsuit there. Yeah. Okay.
8: A doctor operated on the wrong testicle on his patient.
11: Oh.
8: What you failed to mention, for those of you keeping track at home, the count is still one strike, two balls.
6: Hey!
8: A Gwyneth Paltrow Goop vagina candle exploded in a man's apartment after burning it for 3 hours straight. What you failed to mention... Why would you burn it for that long? I know gynecologists that don't want to smell it for 3 hours straight.
9: What you failed to mention news, Jeff Oskin.
8: David Rush and his wife set another new world record for being the fastest time to wrap a body in plastic wrap. What you failed to mention, they took the record previously set back in 1987 from Robert Berdella, a serial killer named the Kansas City Butcher, who's known for taking his victims, cutting them up, wrapping their bodies in plastic, and placing them in the fridge. So, good on you there, David Rush.
7: That is a lot of work.
5: You had to look that up, right?
7: A lot of work on that.
8: I watched way too many serial killer documentaries.
7: Hats off to you. Is he even in the top 10 of serial killers?
8: He's not even in the top 100, Tom. Let's be honest.
7: Is he the only one that had the plastic wrap thing going?
8: Yes. That's why.
7: Sometimes you got to search.
8: I do my homework. I spent upwards of 12 seconds Googling that. Yesterday, Christy, you mentioned the youngest chess, or actually, I think it was Chick, the youngest chess grandmaster, a 12-year-old boy, became the world's youngest chess master at the age of 12. What you failed to mention... I don't know what you're talking about, Josh. Me stammering over my stuff.
7: Here, I'll set it up for you. Did you find out that the world's youngest chess grandmaster is just over 12 years of age? Oh, wow.
5: I heard that somewhere.
8: What you failed to mention, he's so young, he still calls the rook horsies.
11: Young.
8: That's quite young. I hear he sucks at Connect Four, though, so he's got that going for him. Also, what you failed to mention, 30 years from now, he will be setting another world record as the world's oldest virgin. And finally, a man in Idaho who lost his iPhone keys and wallet while on a float trip downriver got local emergency rescue dive team to look for his lost articles. They actually found his wallet keys and the phone with his alarm still going off. What you failed to mention, what the hell? How do you get an emergency dive team to find his keys? I have trouble getting my kids to help me find my keys when I'm running late for work and they're above water. Now, in their defense, it is only 4:20 in the morning, so they're a little groggy being woken up. Okay. I'm Jeff Oskey, and...
9: Time now for...
8: Oh, wait.
9: What you failed to mention.
8: What? I hit two at once. And I am out of here.
5: All right.
7: Thank you, Jeff.
5: Pleasure.
7: Could we get Eddie to run that board for him?
10: He's doing a great job.
11: Also, Dennis Miller's on the phone. He wants to talk to you about that I am out of here thing.
5: It's charming.
7: Now, thank you very much, Jeff. That was very, very helpful. We were talking with Christy Lee over there.
12: I have a letter. Can we do that real quick?
7: Yes, anything to give.
12: You were talking about, someone said, is there a stoner cookbook? Our pal Matt from Dayton said there are several stoner cookbooks, and this is a recipe that he found, which I got to try. Found this recipe. It's called a Hot Pocket Bake. Already.
10: Yeah.
12: Put pizza Hot Pockets in a baking dish.
8: Yes.
12: Pour spaghetti sauce on top. Then put cheese on. My favorite part, it says, bake for a bit, which I hope that is in the cookbook.
11: That should be the title.
7: Because that actually sounds delicious.
11: It does.
12: Yeah. Oh, no,
7: but
12: that'd be killer.
7: I imagine if you're stoned, you really can't wait for them to get fully cooked.
12: If I was stoned, I'd probably just do this in the microwave, to be honest.
10: Yeah, and I was told Snoop Dogg does have a stoner's cookbook.
12: My goodness.
10: Yeah.
7: We could do a whole show asking people to send us
10: recipes.
7: Maybe in a couple of weeks. Yeah, send us your stoner recipe. There are things we sort of create on the fly.
10: Yeah.
7: You ever see that show where they would at random give people, you have to make something and they'd give them some wacky ingredients?
11: Yeah, right. Yeah, yeah.
10: Yeah, you get the basket full of stuff.
7: Yeah, they tended to be a little ridiculous.
13: Chopped?
10: Mm-hmm.
7: Yeah, but anything you do, Chick, for example, not to suggest that you were stoned, but you're scrambling to get something to eat, you're really hungry, and you open up the fridge. And
14: I'm like a dessert guy. Like, I'll M&M's and peanut butter.
7: Okay.
14: And take a gobble.

0: I love the pouch.
1: Chick, you're a sweets guy. Mm-hmm. You ever done this? You ever make a pancake and then you treat that pancake like a tortilla? You put a little ice cream in there. You put a little chocolate sauce in there. You put some peanut butter, some jelly, whatever you want there, pal. And you make yourself an ice cream taco.
2: I have not, but I'm going to.
3: Well, another good one is you make a nice thin pancake and you put your scrambled eggs and bacon in it and roll it up and eat it like a hot dog.
4: That's fun, yeah.
2: Nice thin pancake, almost like it doesn't exist.
0: Like a crepe?
3: Yeah, I hate thick pancakes.
2: You hate thick pancakes. You don't like waffles either.
3: Not particularly.
2: You're a communist.
0: Now I'm hungry.
3: Yes, I'll never forget when Engels and Marx had their big fight over pancakes and waffles.
2: That's right.
3: And I have my hammer and sickle waffle iron. Did I say sickle?
4: You did say sickle.
3: I meant hammer and sickle.
4: Right.
2: You are full of borscht.
3: So if you want to start sending us your stoner recipes, we can start collecting them and we'll just do one big blowout.
0: Yeah, that'd be fun.
3: But that one that your buddy meant, that sounds really good.
0: So bake it at what, 325 for probably...
1: I guess
0: because hot pockets are frozen, so they're going to have to cook a while.
4: I'm going
0: to
4: say at least 20 minutes.
1: Yeah, I think I would do a little pre-cooking on the hot pockets.
4: Yeah. I would too.
3: I would definitely
0: cook in the microwave first.
3: Right.
1: Put the hot pockets in the micro for about a minute 15, and then I get then it's the pizza party. Then everybody's invited. And you know what? If I'm doing this, gang, I'm putting on a little chopped cilantro. I'm putting on a little pepperoni.
4: Okay. Oh, and before you bake the hot pockets, remember to remove them from the sleeves.
0: Yeah. Good point.
4: Those cardboard microwave sleeve things that.
5: This is really papery.
3: And by the way, what is the? I saw someone that had an anti cilantro T-shirt.
0: Yeah,
3: what is that all about?
1: It's a genetic thing. Yep. Certain folks think cilantro tastes like dish soap.
0: Yep.
4: For me, it tastes like absolute poison.
0: Really?
4: It does.
0: Yeah, and Willie is right. It's genetically there are people that hate it.
4: Yeah,
0: I love it.
1: Same.
4: I wish I did. I can't stand it.
0: I love it. Salsa with big chunks of cilantro.
3: Can you imagine telling someone 100 years ago that the people are going to be wearing T-shirts anyway that have slogans on them, but there'll be people who are opposed to a type style?
4: Oh, sure, yeah.
0: Oh, wait a minute.
2: I think you're the only
0: one. You're the first one in this room that is opposed to it.
4: No, there's like a worldwide hatred of Comic Sans.
3: Yeah, there's people who hate Comic Sans. And
2: love it.
3: But yeah, there is if I get a letter and it's a weird type stuff, don't even read it.
0: What are you all, Helvetica? Is that all you read?
1: No, he hates Helvetica.
3: There are problems with Helvetica because the I looks just like the L.
0: So what font style do you
4: use? Times New Roman nailed it. Yeah. They nailed it.
3: Okay, well, but can you imagine telling someone 100 years ago,
0: no.
3: I hate cilantro. I wear it on my T-shirt and walk around town and show people. It seems kind of a weird culture
4: have to
3: we live
4: t-shirt.
3: In.
4: I just don't care for it.
3: Yeah, okay.
4: I wish I did.
2: Yes, but
4: I don't like not liking things.
2: You dress like a janitor, okay? We had that pointed out already.
3: I'm trying to clean up the world.
0: Are you?
4: Isn't that nice?
1: You got it.
4: You know what? We appreciate it.
2: I think you might.
1: Can we get that on the back of your shirts? Tom Griswold, like a jersey, cleaning up the world.
4: Tom, we don't thank you enough for trying to clean up the world.
3: For example, the guy pleasuring himself with a pickle. I brought that to everyone's attention this morning.
0: How is that cleaning up
2: world? You feel like that was helping.
3: Yeah. Yes. They don't do that.
0: Do you think people how many people woke up today and went, you know what I think I'm going to do? But no, Tom said I shouldn't.
1: Mm-hmm. Well, no one's going to use a pickle. It's too slippery.
4: Sir, we don't do that, sir. We don't do that here, okay?
2: Leave yourself alone.
3: Do better, sir. Don't use a pickle on someone else's front porch.
5: Or your own front porch.
3: Close the doors, get some privacy, and get a proper device. I'm sure they sell them somewhere on the internet.
4: You're better than this, sir.
3: It's perv.com. They have all kinds of
0: that's
3: devices.
0: Right.
3: Pathetic loser.
5: They're all pervs.
4: Tom, we have a big weekend coming up. Are you going to be doing any grilling at all?
3: Well, that was an incident last week.
4: Well, I'm just asking if you're going to be doing any grilling.
3: Yes, I am.
4: Uh-huh. That's cool.
6: Tom, you're always doing great stuff for us, and you're very kind to us, so I thought I'd
7: help you out.
3: Are you kidding
0: me?
3: Oh, you got some Kingsford. Thank you. Thank you.
2: Look at that. That's a full
0: That's
2: bag.
0: The real
4: nice.
2: He's not messing around. Yeah, unopened bag.
3: Yeah, last week there was I made an error, and I stopped at a gas station, got some off-brand charcoal that would not light.
6: I've been around country to gas stations. I've never seen one that sells charcoal.
3: Well, that's why.
4: Yeah.
3: Ace, got out.
1: Did you go to the store to buy that, or did you just have that around the compound?
6: I have a stockpile.
1: Okay.
3: Cool. Yeah, good. How kind of you, Ace.
0: Ace has a stockpile of a lot of stuff.
4: How many mice are in that bag?
2: We've got all sorts of stuff over there.
5: Crap in here.
2: Going bad. Yep.
3: I mean, I squirted it with the squirter three times, even after it was lit, which you're not supposed to do. And
4: That's frustrating.
3: and this I had to

0: cook.
1: You're a menace.
0: Cook it on the cook topics.
2: Oh, my God. God forbid.
0: It's hard to face an eight-year-old going, here's your burger that I made on the top of the oven like I would in the middle of the winter.
2: She doesn't know.
3: She doesn't care.
2: She doesn't care.
0: Do you have any idea how critical they are?
2: I don't know. Gee, I wonder where they get that.
4: Just the big one's critical, I'm pretty sure. Heart's very sweet.
1: I don't know
2: where they get that.
1: How we don't hear on the news at least once a weekend, well, the fire was caused by area man and menace, Tom Griswold.
0: I got it under control.
4: While we're talking food, can I read a couple of these stoner snacks we got over here?
0: Sure.
4: So there's a couple regular ones. This one is taking two oatmeal cream pies, using them as bread and a peanut butter sandwich.
2: Oh.
4: Add some marshmallow fluff. That's like classic stoner.
1: Hello.
4: Also, this one, this is brown sugar and a cinnamon Pop-Tart with cream cheese frosting. Classic stoner stuff. That's from Keith and Adam. But this one really, I've never seen this before. You take one fresh garden tomato.
1: Okay.
4: Two slices of seeded Italian bread. Spread Jif peanut butter on one slice. Spread Hellman's mayonnaise on the other slice.
2: Okay,
4: Sliced tomato and salt and pepper to taste. He said his father and him used to eat these several times a week during the summer. It's a mayo, peanut butter, and tomato sandwich.
2: That's
0: an odd combination. My dad used to do peanut butter and bacon, and give it a shot. It's tasty. And then at the risk of having Chick criticize me again, Elvis would famously, his sandwiches, I heard his chef being interviewed.
1: There was a secret.
0: Josh, pay attention to that.
5: I've also heard it.
0: You put the bread in a toaster, yes. So it's nice and crispy.
2: Yeah.
5: Right.
0: Then you put whatever you want, your peanut butter, banana, your peanut butter bacon. Then you deep fry it, more or less, in about an inch of butter.
5: Yeah, no, that's too much.
0: Yeah. Oh, it'll kill you. But man, is it tasty.
2: It doesn't even sound good.
0: Oh,
1: it's a kink in your colon, that's for sure.
0: Okay, got a bunch of mail about this one. We just had the Jeff Oskey What You Failed to Mention newscast.
2: Yep.
0: I'll read the one that's most succinct. What Jeff Oskey failed to mention was that rooks in chess are the castles, not the horsies.
5: Right, but... Well, still a fine joke.
0: The horsies are called knights.
2: Yes.
0: Try spending 13 to 14 seconds of research. Okay.
2: Poor Jeff. It's not his fault.
0: By the way, that's not Jeff's fault. Nope. I will take the bullet on that joke. I've never played chess, so I don't know.
5: Oh, really? Never
2: I'm
5: even tried it,
2: I'm shocked by that.
0: No, with my ADD, I couldn't. That involves thinking ahead, which I can't do.
2: I used to play a lot.
0: Okay.
2: Now
0: tell
2: I can't
0: your
2: remember
0: audience,
2: anything.
0: Dear Bob and Tom Show, tell your audience they should never pleasure themselves with...
2: What?
5: You didn't pre-read this one.
2: You don't have to read everything.
0: Who sent me this?
1: Keep going.
0: We had a news story about a guy that was pleasuring himself
2: with a pickle
0: in the most intimate fashion with a pickle and was arrested by the police.
5: Isn't that something?
0: In a public place. It was disgusting. Please tell your audience they should never pleasure themselves with pickles. My wife does it and she's such a sourpuss.
2: Oh.
4: Huh? All right.
2: Wow.
4: I mean, it's a joke. It's a joke.
2: Kinda.
5: It's a joke.
0: How about this one? Dear Bob and Tom Show, the guy that was pleasuring himself with a pickle. Even St. Peter at the Golden Gate will be going, hey, God, come over here. It's the pickle guy.
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0: playing guitar like you instead of having to do chores. Have you ever even milked a cow, Johnny?
1: Yes, I have.
0: Oh. Have you ever even plowed a field, Johnny?
1: Yes, I have.
2: Probably not too many since the record deal, though, right?
0: Guess in those days are gone. Have you ever even made love to a woman, Johnny?
1: In the operative sense of the word, or
0: you can go back to Clinton's definition if you want. My point is, Johnny, what's that like?

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0: Hello.
3: Lucky day for us. We've got great guests. First off, that's Chick McGee over at the
4: Hi.
3: Bob and Tom Sports Desk.
4: I'm a frequent guest.
3: That's right. We have Christy Lee.
5: Our favorite.
3: Christy Lee over at the news desk. Bob's at Master Control. This is Tom speaking. Our show is worldwide on American Forces Radio and on radio stations all over the United States and out there in that the internet as well. Thanks for joining us. We love to hear from you no matter where you are. 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We even have a fax machine.
5: It works.
3: It still works.
6: No way.
3: You know,
5: yeah,
3: one,
5: it does.
3: 1-888-BOB-TOM-4 is our fax number. I had to fax something the other day, a legal document.
5: Yeah.
3: I couldn't believe it.
5: Mm-hmm.
6: Who's still using fax?
3: Lawyers.
7: Figures. You scan it through your computer? And
5: a lot of them scan now.
3: No. Yeah.
4: There's some sort of
3: email signature guarantee thing. I tried all this stuff. No. And
5: I have one of them. It works great.
4: Yeah.
3: Had to go. I said, well, look, I've got a scanner. No.
4: This is where he gets mad. But Tom's the other guy. He also has to let his TVs warm up. He still.
5: Oh, I forgot about
4: that. He still says that.
3: Mm-hmm. No, see, this is the thing. You think I'm overstating this? I'll get my lawyer in here to prove it to you.
4: I'm not talking to your lawyer.
3: In any event.
4: I don't speak to your lawyer anymore. You know that.
3: He wants to talk to you.
4: Really?
3: We still have one. So if you want to get to us the old-fashioned way, that's fine, too. But remember, it wasn't too long ago. Jake Johansson's here with us, the great comedian. You remember the movie Bullet.
5: Oh, sure.
6: Yeah.
3: Or even the movie, The Usual Suspects. While the whole movie's going on, the narrative, they're waiting for that fax picture to come over, and it takes, several hours.
6: It takes forever. Yeah, now all these movies, they'd be over in just 5 minutes.
3: Yeah, with cell phones. Think of how many movies would go away.
5: Oh, true.
6: Mm-hmm. Yeah.
3: I can't get across town to let him know. Why don't
4: That's
3: you call?
4: The thing. I watch a Seinfeld rerun, and it's weird that no one has phones.
3: It's great that no one has
7: phones. Yeah.
4: Great or weird, mm-hmm. whatever it is, but I really notice it. Why aren't they? Oh, wait a minute. They didn't have cell phones, or they weren't as prevalent.
3: Remember, television's also a great big lie. If you go to work for a police department, you're not going to work in a place that has really colorful lights and all these glass walls. Everyone walks around is really good. All the women are great looking.
6: And not that I know, really, but courtrooms don't look that good either.
4: No. They sure don't.
5: No, they're kind of cold and creepy.
3: Jake Johansson is a great comedian, been in Letterman 40 times, and you are a Twitterer.
6: I'm on the Twitter. That's the thing. Now you can't just you got to have a cell phone and a fax machine and a website, and then somebody says you got to have an email list, and now nobody does email. You got to be on Facebook, and then forget about MySpace. That's over. Now you got to tweet. Now you got to be tweeting.
5: Yeah.
3: Now do you tweet?
6: I tweeted yesterday that
3: comedy?
6: I was going to be on this show.
4: So
6: you can probably expect a big boost.
4: I'm envious of the way Jake names things. He had the comedy special. This will take about an hour. His latest comedy special is called.
6: I love you.
4: I love you, which is great.
5: Sure.
4: And his Twitter is @JakeThis.
5: Oh,
6: well,
5: I like that.
6: My website is JakeThis.com because good luck spelling Johansson. You know, there's a lot of ways you can spell it.
4: Mm-hmm.
6: And so if you it's JakeThis.com, you could say that. People can hear it, and then they can type it in and then go there and visit.
7: Good idea.
6: And then you're there.
5: Mm-hmm.
6: And you can buy CDs or follow me on Twitter.
3: And do you tell jokes on Twitter? Do you do it occasionally?
6: I try and kind of.
3: Can you read? Do you have a recent tweet we can read that would be suitable for airing?
6: I was in New Zealand during the debate over the debt ceiling, and I think I said something like that from New Zealand, this debate on the debt ceiling looks like two monkeys arguing over a peanut while they're driving a school bus down a mountain full of babies, or school bus full of babies down a mountain.
5: Yeah, it's
6: so
4: kind of that's a tweet.
5: That's a tweet. Absolutely.
4: Let's see.
5: Oh, Chick's on.
4: I'm on Jake This. Hang on just a second. Something about Hillary Clinton. Mm. I'm not sure.
3: Mm-hmm. Do you do a lot of political stuff?
6: I'm not a big political guy, but mm-hmm. I vote. A lot of times I don't feel like my booth is hooked up to anything.
3: God, am I with you there?
4: Oh, you're trying to hook up with Mark Maron to do his podcast.
6: I'm trying to hook up with Mark Maron.
7: Like him.
4: Yeah. Mark's been here many times.
3: Mark's very political.
5: Oh, yeah.
6: Yeah, no, he is political. He actually knows what's going on. That was my tweet about
3: Hillary I don't think so. I just said he's very political.
5: I don't think he knows what's going on.
6: Well, maybe he's reading it, but that's the problem. You can read too much.
4: Here you go. This just happens to be another political tweet.
5: Okay.
4: From Jake Johansson @JakeThis on Twitter. Michelle Bachmann was born in America, right? Well, win or lose, they can't take that away from us.
5: That's right. Uh-huh.
6: She was born in America.
5: Yeah. She was.
3: See, that's a great, that doesn't matter what your politics are, that's a great funny joke.
6: I'm trying to just be funny about something that we can all, you know, so everybody laughs. To me, it's not a political, I have opinions, but I feel like if we're not all laughing, it's not a good political joke.
5: It's not a good joke, you know.
6: Then it's a rally.
3: It's a rally. And it's also a long season.
5: Oh,
3: yeah.
5: My.
3: I mean, we got another year plus of this.
6: Oh, my God. Remember, well, that's the other thing. They just will not give it a rest, and they're all trying to. I feel like what they're really doing is they're trying to run the country in the ditch and then blame the other guy for it. That's sure. The real game that's going on both sides.
5: Then you'll vote for me.
6: And it's just we should be trying to act.
3: They all get up there and act like, I've had nothing to do with this in spite of my 40 years in Congress.
5: Sure.
3: None of this is my fault. It's them.
4: I'll be the first to admit I have a different sense of humor than most people, but I love this tweet. Leaving New Zealand Tuesday, 1:05 p.m. Arriving L.A. Tuesday, 6:30 a.m. You do the math. Time travel is possible. Also, love saying you do the math.
6: I do feel like you do the math is one of those things that's so out there. You can almost say it after anything.
5: Gotcha.
6: You know, you want a sandwich? You do the math.
4: There you go.
5: Yeah, you're right.
3: That's very passive aggressive, that phrase.
4: Oh, yeah. Maybe that's why I like it so much.
3: Yeah, it's like, you do the math. Are you saying I'm too stupid to do the math?
5: Yeah. No, just
3: but I should have figured this out on my own?
5: Yeah.
3: Is that what you're saying?
6: You do the math. Show your work. That's one that no one says. Show your work.
5: Show your work.
6: Show your work.
5: Do it.
6: You used to have to say that.
5: Do a long division on this one. Yeah. What happens.
3: Jake Johansson is our guest. He's a handsome man, father of one.
6: That's so sweet. Yeah.
3: What's her name?
6: Father of one.
3: What's
6: her name? How handsome could I be if it's only one? Her name is Fionnuala. It's an Irish name. Mm-hmm.
3: How do you spell it?
6: That's the thing about the Irish. F I O N N U L A.
5: Fionnuala.
6: Mm-hmm. Yeah. There's no other Fionnuala's in her school class.
7: I bet not.
6: No. There's three Kiras. Uh-huh. Three. Count them. Wow. You do the math.
3: Does Fionnuala dig being named Fionnuala?
6: She does. You know, and I picked it because I like those names that have a male, you know, like Maxine, Max, Samantha, Sam. Mm-hmm. And so Fionnuala.
3: Phineas?
6: Finn. And so, but she is early on said she doesn't want to be called Finn. Because she likes Fionnuala. She's very girly girl.
5: That's the
6: boy-girl thing starts so early.
5: Mm-hmm.
6: I thought we became men and women at puberty, and before then everybody was just children. Children were children, mm-hmm. but it's not, you know, even when she was two, it was princesses and tea parties and sweet girl stuff, and you don't even realize till the two-year-old boy comes over. Our friends had a two-year-old boy at the time.
5: Yeah.
6: My God, don't get me wrong, I'm a guy. I get it, but a two-year-old boy, if you're not used to it, it's like having a dog monkey. Just climbing everywhere, smashing things.
5: I want a dog monkey.
4: I have a dog.
6: You want one until you got one. And then you're like, how did you get up there? Don't eat that. He drank the bubbles. Mm-hmm. I was trying to show him how to blow bubbles. I turn around. He's like, glug, glug, glug. you enjoying that?
3: They're different. I've got them.
5: Sugar and spice, everything nice. That's the way it is from start to finish.
6: This two-year-old boy, he's grabbing his mom's boob and winking at me. I thought someone had to teach you that. I didn't know. He just knew how to do that. Okay.
3: Jake Johansson's here with us. He's an educator. Learned a lot in the show already. Next time you have a problem with the IRS, just send him a short note going, you do the math.
5: You do the math.
3: Hey,
5: think about it.
3: I'm broke.
5: Well, they did the math.
7: That's why they contacted you. No, they don't.
6: That's the thing about the IRS. They're always like, you figure out your own taxes. I feel like, no, you tell me what my taxes are.
5: Yeah.
6: But they act like you have to do this big math problem every year, and then let me get this straight. If I get it wrong, I have to go to prison.
5: Yeah.
6: That seems harsh for a quiz.
5: That's a bit wrong.
6: I feel like what...
0: Bob and Tom, 24/7.
5: Mr. Pat Godwin is he's dripping with gold.
4: Oh, he's got the gold guitar in there. Look
5: it's
4: at that.
5: The Oxford Gold Performance Room. Pat, I was hoping you could do a song for us in just a few minutes.
8: Sure.
5: We had just a chance to touch base with it yesterday, and I certainly enjoyed it.
7: Well, you better give him a heads up.
5: I'm going to give you a heads up. It involved the couple that very publicly got married
7: they handcuffed themselves.
5: They handcuffed themselves to each other so they wouldn't break up, and they did it for several months. I think they did it on Valentine's Day.
7: 123 days they lasted.
5: Yeah. Well, we'll find out more about it. Can you work on that song for us, please?
8: I will indeed.
5: In the meantime, we do have a letter for Josh before we get to sports.
8: Oh, okay. All right.
5: Josh, you announced that you have a aftermarket bidet.
8: Yeah.
5: This is a toilet seat that affixes to your present day toilet.
8: Yeah, I got a new toilet at the same time, and
5: it goes
8: right on top.
5: And then it's plumbed in so that it has water. And the idea is that when you're done doing what you're doing, you hit some button and it spritzes your bottom.
4: Are you walking through us? Are you walking us through how a bidet works?
5: There might be some young folks listening who are familiar with the concept.
4: They probably know better than we would know what a bidet is.
5: So this thing gives you a buttocks area shower.
8: Yeah, I mean,
5: do you have to towel off after?
8: No, it has a button that you hit. It's dry, so it's like a hand dryer.
5: So this is electricity and water in the same unit.
8: Uh-huh. The seat is heated.
5: And is this UL approved?
4: Okay, he's acting like when they put electricity in houses for the first time. Oh, well, that's going to burst into flame.
5: Oh, you got water and electricity. Don't go well.
4: There you go.
5: Seeing a massive shock.
7: Oh, boy.
8: But you have lights in your bathroom.
4: You have a light in your shower?
5: Yeah, that's in the ceiling as opposed to...
8: That's about as close as these two get to get.
4: Yeah.
5: It's not that. You have a hose hooked up right next to the wires.
4: Don't you think they know where the electric...
8: Not worried about it.
5: I'm just asking, is it UL approved?
8: Everything's safe.
7: I'm sure it is.
8: It's very nice,
4: okay, when you get there.
8: When Al Jackson mentioned that he had a bidet, you couldn't wait to scream his praises from the highest hilltops.
5: Well,
8: I wish I were treated this. Don't you wish you were treated like Tom treats Al Jackson?
4: Yes,
8: man. Oh,
4: yes,
8: man.
4: Yes, I do.
5: Got a letter here.
8: Okay,
5: this comes to us from Jay, Jay. He says a few years ago we spent a week in Aruba with my wife's parents, her brothers, and their families.
9: Hey, hope you had a good time, Jay.
4: Hey,
5: it's Aruba, right? We rented a big house, and all the bathrooms had bidets in the toilets. None of us had ever seen a bidet before, and we were not quite sure how to use them. I am embarrassed to report that both my wife's brothers and I separately inspected the toilets and bidets, tried to test it out while staring at the toilet, and managed to accidentally spray the bidet water into our curious faces. This all happened in the first 5 minutes we were in the house, to each of us.
4: I like that sentence very much. We managed to spray the bidet water into our faces, curious faces.
5: If you turn the bidet water on and there's no one sitting in the toilet, does it just shoot right up?
8: I think it will, yeah, but the seat also has a sensor. So that if I had it running and I stood up, it would shut off. So maybe it won't, actually. Yeah.
5: Well, this is the Arubian version of the bidet. He said, yes, we disinfected immediately. We started drinking rum and Aruban beer while trying to figure out how this family of imbeciles ever managed to be successful enough to spend a week in Aruba together. And we had all just lived through an actual Three Stooges moment. Don't be us, Josh. Be better with your bidet. Well, thank you. What a great letter.
8: Yes, thank you, Jay. So far, so good.
5: Okay, so this thing, let me get this straight. You sit down, you finish doing what you're doing.
8: Yeah.
5: Then you get a spray, and it's you preset the temperature?
8: Yeah, and I can even change the temperature while it's spraying.
5: How long do you let it spray?
8: It'll spray for 2 minutes unless you shut it off yourself.
5: So you sit there for 2 minutes?
8: I usually go about 45 seconds.
4: I do the whole 2 minutes. It takes
8: no
4: some
8: reason
4: time.
8: Not to. Yeah.
5: Do you close your eyes and go to a happy place?
8: When I use the what's called the swish button or whatever, that's when it sprays and kind of twirls. Not bad.
4: You know, as he's told us, it's just a bundle of nerves back there.
8: Treat that's yourself.
4: Yeah, give yourself a treat. It's like a shower in the middle of the day. Come on.
5: Could change your whole approach to. Never mind. Interesting. And then, so you don't have to towel off then?
8: Nope. I hit the dry button and it dries it like a hand dryer.
5: So then, are you no longer using paper?
8: Yeah, that's the idea, to get to that point. I haven't gotten there yet because I did a test after yesterday's and I went, oh, I'm going to have to increase the pressure or something. The depth wasn't, it didn't get as, a spray of water apparently not as.
4: I would still have to dab with some paper just to make sure. Yeah.
8: That's what I was doing, and then I went, wait.
4: But nothing you don't have the bidet help. I mean, you're using the whole roll.
5: Was this an underwear test, or was this a...
8: No, this was a toilet paper test.
5: Okay, just ask. Okay, well, we'll move forward here. We have some interesting stuff coming up in sports.
4: Hang on, I've got to do this. How nice of you to join us!
5: Willie just
10: sneak in. I did the thing where I woke up 5 minutes before my alarm, being like, "Oh, I get a little extra sleep," and then I don't know if I touched my phone, but my alarm didn't go off. I'm very sorry.
8: It happens to everybody.
10: I hopped in the shower just because there's cameras in here. I wanted the visual element to be okay, and I'm sorry that I'm late.
7: You didn't miss much.
11: You know what I'd say?
10: I got the bidet talk on the way in, gang, sure. And I love it. You don't even have to tell all.
11: I said, if I was Willie and I worked here, I would purposely be here every morning at this time shouting as I'm coming up the stairs, say something! Say it! Yeah. Mm-hmm. That's what I do.
10: So can I say something, though? Yeah. There was about a half a second that I tuned in, and I heard fake sports guy chick talking about the Mets, and I got to hear more of fake sports guy chick talking about the Mets. Tell you what they need over there is that.
11: They need pitching. Time.
5: It says the guys that call the sports talk shows.
11: You know what they should do? And we got Josh Arnold here from Rawlings Baseball Bat Company.
8: Hey, how you doing, Sal?
11: Yeah, can't they make a heavier bat? So when the bat hits the ball, it's heavier and it sends it farther, right?
8: Well, they could, but I mean, a lot of players
11: prefer shut up. Get his heavier bat. Be right back on the fan. Oh, gee. Yeah, I want to listen.
8: The heavier bat, the harder to swing.
11: What did I just say?
8: I mean, you invited me here. I'm
11: It sounds friendly. We'll be back on the fan. Shut up.
5: What did I just say? Now, Pat, you got your guitar in tune in there?
12: Yes, sir.
5: Okay, now, Christy, do you remember the story from...
7: A Ukrainian couple who spent 123 days handcuffed together have broken up. Alexander Kudlay and Victoria Pustovitova.
12: That's just not their name.
7: Pustovitova. Is that not what that says?
5: How do you spell it?
8: P-U-S-T-O-V.
12: The puss is silent.
8: Also, it's just
5: that's
8: Titova.
5: Rare.
8: Well, even Titova has its problems, doesn't it?
11: Yes. Whole name problem. The mouth is full. Should not talk.
7: They decided to handcuff themselves to each other on Valentine's Day. It was a last-ditch effort to save their on-again, off-again relationship. Of course, it was documented on social media. They kept the cuffs on even while taking turns for showers and bathroom breaks. Well, the pair had the cuffs removed in front of Ukrainian TV news channels and a representative from a Ukrainian record book. Pustovitova, whatever her name is, said she missed her personal space, but felt her boyfriend did not pay enough attention to her even when they were cuffed together.
11: There you go.
7: Well, that guy can't win.
5: No, but these two people will go into the living hell that all of these reality stars go into. That they every few years they turn up. Whatever happened to the game? Okay. So they were actually handcuffed together. Pat, you've taken the liberty.
12: It's me, Alexander.
5: Oh, I'm sorry,
12: Alexander Kudlay. And my girlfriend Victoria. You know her last name. Yes.
5: What's her last name again?
12: It's Pustostovia.
5: Okay.
12: Okay, I will take you through the story. If someone could whistle for me, I have lost my will to whistle. That would be nice. Okay, here we go. We made love most every hour. I gave her chocolate and the flowers when we were both locked up in the chains. That's nice. In beginning, lots of humping. Then we watched each other dumping and our love flushed down the drain.
8: Oh, boy.
12: Too much reality.
7: Yeah.
12: We needed our space.
5: Yes.
12: You know why? She splashed me with her piddle and her dumps both big and little. Christy, it's real life here. Is that the chocolate stain? I wondered. She couldn't wear no makeup. After 4 months, we did break up when we were both locked up in chains. Thank you very much.
8: Oh, Alex, we appreciate you, man. Thank you.
12: Fly back now to Ukraine.
8: Okay. Safe travel.
7: It's Pustovitova.
5: What is it again?
12: Say that one more time. I'm almost there.
8: Alex,
12: I'm sorry. He's been a long time locked up.
7: Pustovitova.
5: Okay, here it is. You're right. It's
7: Pustovitova.
5: Pustovitova.
7: I wasn't making
5: Christy,
7: that up.
5: That's not the hardest name you're going to have to pronounce today.
7: Oh, Jesus.
5: Did you see the one about the elephants in Thailand?
7: Yes, I did.
5: I've laid it out for you. I've divided it by syllables, all 300 of them.
7: Yeah, and I hate that.
5: It's like one of those Hawaiian driver's license names.
7: It's like, why even bother? No one cares. Nobody knows.
5: This is a news show. We want people to... if people are going to Thailand, we want them to know what town to be careful in because the elephants are loose. I'm sorry. And now we turn to Mr. McGee for a little bit of sporting news.
11: Real quick, once again, Supreme Court unanimously rules NCAA rules barring student-athlete education-related benefits violate federal antitrust laws. Some say this might be the end of the NCAA as an organization.
8: That is gross speculation. Not only that,
11: it might be the end of football as we know it.
8: I think
5: I have always wondered how they can... the NFL has been able to, well, I know how they do it, how they've been able to keep.
11: You need, first of all, you need to check yourself and watch your dirty mouth before you start to criticize the National Football League.
5: In the NBA.
7: Yes.
5: The college free minor league that they're getting.
11: Yeah. but they also have a minor league,
5: Yeah, but you know what I'm saying.
11: Yes, I know what you're saying.
5: The NFL has been able to sort of keep young men of a certain age from trying out for the teams without and forcing them to go through this.
11: They haven't had a Moses Malone, if you will.
5: So yeah, I'm wondering how far away we are from that.
11: High school, right?
5: Where someone says,
11: right to college football.
5: Yeah.
11: Skipping college football.
5: And isn't their current excuse something about the getting injuries or some BS?
11: I think it's direct carnivals direct mail.
7: Don't young men still grow and develop in those 4 years? I think that would
5: be. Whose side are you on here?
7: Just saying.
5: My point is, if you're a great athlete, you have the opportunity to make millions of dollars. I say go for it.
7: All right,
11: that's a tough one to turn down. There's a great a Football Life on the NFL Network, and Chris Carter, NFL Hall of Famer, and Philadelphia Eagle, and then of course Minnesota Viking. He said when he got in trouble his junior year at Ohio State for signing with a sports agent, he said, I just got really tired of being poor. That's all I did. So he signed with a sports agent.
5: I sat next to Chris at dinner one night. It was really fun.
11: You know, his high school football coach was the same, was my high school football coach.
5: And when I sat next to Chris
11: Bill Conley.
5: Do you know what, I sat next to Chris
11: Carter. Am I talking?
7: Yes.
8: You guys are both talking.
11: I'm wearing headphones. I recognize
8: you are both talking at each other.
5: I brought up the fact that I sat next to Chris Carter.
11: Go ahead.
5: Then you interrupted with some stupid story about your coach.
11: We have the same high school coach. I think that's interesting. Bill Conley. He's amazing.
8: So what happened when you sat next to him at dinner?
5: He sang for me.
11: He sang for you.
13: When you start making love.
8: Shaquille Sears was a real story.
11: He did not do that.
7: No, he didn't.
8: Not some shoehorned. You know what? Tom dancing to this song, you're forgiven. You're allowed to do whatever you want.
10: So Chris Carter sang this to you at dinner? Wow.
8: And he did that move.
5: Oh, wait a second. No, it's Dean's. Oh, that different Carter. Sorry.
11: I'm forgetting.
7: So you never even really sat next to Chris Carter?
5: No, I did sit next to Chris Carter.
7: The football player?
5: Yeah.
7: Okay.
5: We had a real nice chat.
7: All right.
5: Very nice guy.
11: Let me tell you something. What? No one likes you.
5: I don't know that. I don't care.
11: I know you don't care, but no one.
5: I had my day ruined yesterday.
7: What happened?
11: Good. Is it the raccoons in the garage?
5: No. We didn't get to go on a vacation last year, like everybody else.
8: I know. It was hard.
5: Just calm down, Joshy, who goes on fishing trips and doesn't have a shore lunch. I'm surprised. If I were issuing fishing licenses, I would go, no, when you catch your fish, you're going to have a shore lunch. You said, no, we just go back to the cabin and have sandwiches. You gigantic pussy. You don't get a fishing license.
8: We've eaten many of what we caught.
5: But did you go for shore lunch last time?
8: No, of course not.
5: What's wrong with you? Why, then how can you get a license if you don't have a shore lunch? That isn't fishing.
7: So what happened yesterday?
11: Anyway.
7: Leave them alone.
5: So we have this trip planned, and Willie's going, and Sam's going, and we found out that our 5-year-old's passport has expired.
7: Uh-oh.
8: You can hear Oskay howling from an office a mile away because this is...
11: This is so...
8: That's a ridiculous sentence.
11: This is... So Griswoldian. I can't stand it. The 5-year-old
8: passport. From what I understand, doesn't the passport expire every 10 years? So you've got your unborn negative 5-year-old a passport?
11: I think it's 12 years.
8: It's different.
5: Well, the upside
7: it's
5: is...
7: It's different for kids.
5: You used to be able to... Used to be able to go to certain cities.
11: Laughing so hard, I'm dizzy.
5: Well, we're screwed. You used to be able to go to certain cities and get a passport.
7: You can't do that anymore.
8: Not anymore, no.
11: You can't even go to Chicago and get
8: it? Nope.
5: Yeah, it's like a 3-month wait.
11: Like $1,000.
5: We spent all day on the phone. And
8: why does she need a passport?
5: Well, that's the thing. It gets weirder because we're going to the Bahamas.
8: Yeah.
7: Right?
5: You don't need a passport if you arrive by boat.
8: Sneak her in.
10: Let's take. I got.
7: So
10: it. I'll take her in by boat. And the fellas.
8: 90 miles from
10: Miami.
8: I'll
10: meet some friends in Miami.
7: So you're flying into Miami and boating over?
5: I don't know what we're going to do now.
8: Yeah. Can't get it.
5: No, we can't get her in.
11: Without revealing too much, I heard this story secondhand kind of yesterday because you, of course, were everywhere with this story. And the last I heard was that you were going to go drive to Chicago and get your passport.
5: But you can't do that anymore.
11: And it's like $800 or something to mitigate it or whatever.
8: That is ridiculous.
11: So that you can't do that now?
5: Nope.
11: Huh.
5: It's a 3-month.
12: They stopped that.
5: Which makes no sense.
8: No. That's
5: all those taxes hassle. I pay for naught.
8: Well, she has grandparents, right?
7: Yeah, she's 5. She'll never remember
5: if
7: we leave her here.
5: We haven't given them the call yet.
11: She'll be fine.
7: She can stay at my house. We'd love to have her.
11: There you go.
5: I've got to find someone that has
11: Aunt Christy look
5: I need to find
11: her.
5: Someone
11: Aunt
5: that has one of those cigarette boats so we could go in Miami Vice style with
8: yes.
5: that.
7: Oh, yeah.
5: You know, fly down to Miami and then hop in a cigarette. How far is it from the Bahamas?
12: 90 miles. Bahamas?
11: No, that's Cuba. You weirdo.
5: Because we'd get in the boat and all of a sudden...
12: Yeah.
8: Yes.
5: Got a 5-year-old hair blowing in the wind. Like the beginning of Miami Vice.
11: I've always said it. When the terrorists get a foothold on the 5-year-olds and then smuggling things in, I'm telling you, that's when this whole country collapses.
8: I am the captain now.
11: I am the captain.
4: Hello. You're listening to Bob and Tom 24/7. This has been Chick McGee speaking.
5: Hey there, Bubba.
14: How you doing?
5: Where were you last night?

0: shot me a big old beaver. I wish that that was me.
1: Under the covers with Sharon Stone.
2: You sure got a pretty voice.
0: You want to sing one?
2: I'll take a crack at it. I love Deborah Winger and Kim Basinger. I'm itching for Demi Moore and that sexy Julia Roberts. In Pretty Woman, she played a whore. I love Michelle Pfeiffer and Winona Ryder. They've got a look all their own. But I'd sell my soul for a starring role.

0: Boy, I'd sure like a sliver of that pie.
1: I'd even take sloppy seconds.
2: Tasty. Bob and Tom. They put the F in professional.
3: This is the Bob and Tom Show. Thanks very much for joining us.
4: It's National Pina Colada Day.
5: Oh, is it really?
4: Yep.
5: Cool.
6: I love the flavor of coconut.
7: I was tired of my lady.
6: I don't like the texture. We'd been together too long. It feels like there's a hair in my mouth.
3: I'm with you there, chick.
4: I need a lot of hairs.
3: Much as I hate to agree with you about anything, I'm with you.
4: Yeah.
3: Don't like the pina colada.
4: Don't care for the coconut.
6: I love the pina colada as long as there's not actual coconut in the drink. The flavoring's okay.
4: I thought it had to have coconut to be a pina colada.
6: Well, isn't it like coconut-flavored vodka or something?
3: There you go.
4: Jesus.
3: That's how you do it in your life.
5: This is Bob's song, isn't it?
4: That's my song with my wife.
5: That's right. If you're not into
3: yoga. It's one of those story songs. Rupert Holmes went on to write some really great Broadway stuff.
6: Him. That's a great song.
3: Thank you very much. Mm-hmm. Maybe we can get that on later.
4: No, we don't have it.
6: You don't have that song?
3: Now, right now, if you go to the Bob and Tom website, we have 11 Chick McGee impressions in under 60 seconds.
6: There's really no need to do this, okay?
4: So how many impressions then?
6: I forget. I did a bunch of them. The worst one I tried to do was Mr. Obvious. It just was like horrible.
4: You can't do Mr. Obvious?
6: No, it was horrible.
4: Yeah.
5: What?
6: Yeah, I tried.
3: Now, we have...
6: it was awful.
4: It's hard to get his head.
3: Chick does Neil Diamond. He does... Did you do the golf ball going into the...
6: No, we didn't do
4: it. No, it was all people this time.
6: We're going to follow up.
4: Not sound effects.
6: We'll follow up with sound effects.
3: Sound effects? Oh.
6: That'll be part two.
3: That'll be the Rock'em Sock'em Robots and the golf ball going into the...
6: Right.
3: Can you do the Rock'em Sock'em Robots or do you have to warm up?
6: I think I can do it.
3: Go ahead. That is nice.
6: Yeah.
3: You can check that out at the Bob and Tom website. We turn now to... Did you polish off your sports? Are we done over there?
6: Yeah, are you kidding me? We always get in a fight when I do sports.
3: Okay, we have Christy Lee at the Bob and Tom news desk, and I went into a couple stories in, and then I've got a special prison request to get to.
5: An Egyptian couple stuffed their baby in a carry-on and tried to sneak him into the United Arab Emirates. They were busted, though, after the bag went through the X-ray machine. The man and his wife and their newborn son arrived at an airport.
6: What the hell was that?
4: That was my baby.
6: Okay.
5: Airport Saturday morning, but were told they couldn't enter the country because the boy did not have a visa. Custom officials told the pair they'd have to wait until Sunday to sort out the matter. Instead, the couple zipped the boy inside the carry-on and tried to sneak him through security. Now, here's what happens. Luggage at the airport is scanned after you arrive in the United Arab Emirates. So, after they have your passport stamped, then you get your bag x-rayed, then you can go on into the country.
4: Okay.
5: That's when the x-ray worker spotted the baby in the bag, and the couple was quickly arrested.
3: So what you're saying is they should have put the kid in the regular baggage, paid the $25 fee.
4: Gotten him through. I'm sure they...
5: No.
3: Instead of putting him in their carry-on.
4: Yep. Here, stuff him in the Samsonite.
3: All right, little Hassa, you be quiet. It's a short flight. We,
6: Hassa.
3: Whatever. All those names sound like someone sneezing.
5: Okay, he didn't ride on the airplane in the carry-on.
4: Oh, he had his own seat? Then they stuffed him in the carry-on?
5: Did you guys not hear what I said? They arrived at the airport.
6: None of us were paying attention.
5: And then Egypt
3: was involved. Was the word
4: I was still trying
3: fleeing
4: to figure
3: in
4: out
3: the story?
4: What does here?
6: It's like, was that a shot? That's beautiful, man.
4: May have been.
6: That was beautiful.
4: Thank you very much.
6: It's always like 60 minutes when you see all these good stories, and then they'll have one in the Middle East. You go, I'll go do something while that story's on.
3: Yeah, this will never stop.
5: They get on the plane.
6: Right.
5: They get into the United Arab Emirates. Mm-hmm.
3: Were they fleeing?
5: Because the baby didn't have a visa, they couldn't enter the country. Well, they check the luggage after you arrive.
6: Well, how's he supposed to get a credit card? He's just a baby.
5: Not a visa like that.
3: Never mind. Let's just move on. By the way,
4: the American Express.
3: The chicken picture, this was from the woman a year ago who said she was naming her baby Chick Chick, and now look what happens. It's like those people who get the cute little pet alligators, then it eats one of their kids.
4: Well, this didn't eat the child.
6: No, it's like those people
4: just
6: who have...
4: grew up to be a chicken.
6: It's like people who buy a piranha.
3: Oh, look, fishy talk on TV. And the piranha bites off their little girl's
6: finger. There's trouble.
3: Okay. Dear Bob and Tom, this is from Robert in Arkansas. He says, I got a call in my cell, and all it said was it was from Effingham, Illinois. I answered it. It was a collect call from my sister in prison.
4: Oh, my. So, in Effingham?
3: Yeah. I'm not sure what the
4: name
3: is. Or
4: is it Effing Jail?
3: I'm not sure what the name of it. It says prison here. I don't know what the name of the jail is.
4: Remember, we found out there is a difference.
3: Between jail and prison. What was the distinction again?
4: She wasn't going to. You know, it was Miss Pat.
3: Miss Pat, and she was it? Was
4: she
3: it,
4: was arguing with a man who
3: prison trumps
4: county. Prison trumps county.
5: Oh, yes.
3: So county means county jail. Anytime. Prison means hard time. And she said in prison you get a number.
4: That's right. I think in,
3: in county,
4: jail, I'm guessing you get some sort of number, but, you know.
3: Doesn't count as much.
4: Not the same.
3: Yeah.
5: No.
3: I'll bet the sex is just as bad.
4: You don't get sentenced, you know. Yeah, probably is, Tom. I would imagine the food's just as bad.
6: You know, I actually have people, when you say stuff like that, they get on my back, why aren't you ringing the sodomy bell?
4: Well, there you go.
6: There you go.
4: All right.
3: Okay.
6: Shut up.
3: We have Christy Lee at the Bob and Tom News Desk. Have you got any new ice cream flavors yet?
6: Yes, I do, actually.
3: Now, we're trying to, we have an idea, and this is Bob's idea. I think it's a great one.
4: Mine?
3: Yeah, this is your idea, to come up with a series of ice cream flavors.
4: I came up with a name for the, well.
3: You came up with Gopher Hole.
4: It was
6: Gopher Hole's my favorite so far.
4: Well, it was
3: it's a series of ice creams where they all have terrible names.
5: Terrible names.
4: Uh-huh.
5: Don't want them.
6: Vaginal vanilla.
5: Oh
3: no, we already you can't. We already have.
4: That'd be
3: vagina mite.
4: That'd be vagilla, wouldn't it?
6: Vagilla gorilla
4: for sale.
5: I thought of that one yesterday and didn't say it.
6: Belly button lint. Mm. No, that's not good. How about baby gravy?
3: Ooh, I like that. Baby gravy. That could be Spumoni.
4: I got one for you.
3: That could be
4: Spumoni. I got one for you.
6: There's no such thing as a bad idea. No.
3: Yes, there is.
5: There's
4: a good
3: you ever been to one of our meetings? Uh-huh. Do I have to start naming names?
5: That's a bad idea.
4: It's a bad idea. How about pussy wart? If you're going for bad.
6: That's bad.
3: Now, see, Bob.
6: Dingleberry, everybody sees.
4: See, because the thing about it is when you print this on an ice cream carton.
3: That's the problem with pussy wart.
5: Yeah, see, they're not going to stock that in a store.
3: Is there a distinction?
6: Pussy and
4: the other think they're spelled the same.
5: I don't think warts get pussy, do they?
3: Oh, yeah.
6: I don't think wart. No.
5: I don't think so.
4: I think that's can start a out pussy and then turn hard.
6: I think that's a...
3: I'm not sure. I don't know. We meant to have to get a wart doctor on
5: this. I don't really want to know.
4: What do you do for a living? I'm a
6: wart doctor.
3: Dingleberry. Dingleberry's great. That'd be a great flavor.
4: Yeah, you could do a...
3: You'd have to put...
5: Dingleberry
3: raisin?
5: Because a lot of people don't...
4: Why dingleberry raisin?
5: It.
4: Why wouldn't it just be dingleberry and you put whatever berries you want in there?
3: You put raisins in it, Bob.
4: I don't think you need raisins.
6: How about Haagen Dazs?
3: We are five years old.
4: We have a winner.
3: No, there's a whole series of flavors.
4: Oh, all right.
6: Let's see.
3: Okay, we can do that. We'll keep doing this all morning long. We're also still looking for a great slogan for the show. Here's one. Mm. And so many good ones.
4: How about Rocky Rump?
6: Not the goo.
3: All right. Let's hold back. Save them for later.
4: All right, okay.
3: The Bob and Tom Show. You'll fall for them hook, line, and sphincter.
4: Clever. Clever.
3: Mm-hmm. Okay. What did I just miss? Haagen Dazs. What was the name?
6: Haagen Dazs.
3: Under your breath, you said.
6: Nut goo, and you had one.
4: I don't remember what I said.
3: Okay.
4: I was blacking out as I said.
3: Okay. We will continue looking for great ice cream flavors. In the meantime, we have Christy Lee at the news desk. Christy?
5: Thank you, Chick, for sending me this. Must have been from Twitter, but
6: yep.
5: This is breaking news.
6: This just in.
5: Lexington, Kentucky. A man told police a driver nearly ran him down when he interrupted a lovemaking session in his front yard early this morning. The victim says he spotted a car parked on the front yard of his home around 2:30 a.m.
4: Mm-hmm.
5: When he walked up to the car for a closer look,
4: yeah.
5: He saw a man and woman inside having sex. When he confronted the couple, the man hit the gas, driving the car straight at him. The vehicle grazed the victim's leg as the couple took off. The man says the car circled the block a few times, then disappeared. The victim was shaken, but not injured. Police say they are searching for a cream-colored Mitsubishi Eclipse. Investigators say the driver will face a wanton endangerment charge if caught.
3: So the guy standing in front of a running car scolding him?
4: That's your the ultimate yard job.
5: That is the ultimate yard job.
6: Why were they in a yard?
5: It's like everybody was getting a job.
3: Where was this?
4: Yes. Yes, it sounds like everyone was, except for the guy who found them.
6: Christy is so happy right now.
4: Yard job.
3: Everybody's getting a job, if you know what I mean.
5: It was in Lexington, Kentucky. He's getting a yard job. Morning.
3: I'm getting a...
5: All right. You don't have to spell it out, Picasso. What's wrong with you?
3: I got a name for your ice cream, chick.
6: Uh-huh.
3: A dog log.
4: They have to be logs.
6: Plural. Well, here's one from Twitter.
3: Dog logs, and I'd like the dingle cherry.
6: And oh, here we go. Ready? Feces and cream.
5: Oh, come on. This has just gotten out of hand.
6: Yeah, I think it is.
5: Yeah, that's...
6: I couldn't agree more. That's over the line.
4: The big game over. Just that is over the
6: line. Well, over the line.
3: We used to call dog logs feces and cream.
5: Oh, come on.
3: Then we got in trouble with the Tootsie Roll people.
5: Oh, seriously.
4: That is.
6: I don't know why this is funny, but what about wipe can?
5: What?
6: What the hell does that even mean? Never mind.
4: Did you say wipe can?
6: Okay. Yeah.
4: Maybe right. Wipe out or
6: man jam.
4: Oh no, what? You don't want man jam
6: from under fudge.
4: All right. Would you slow down? We have all day. Let's pace yourself.
8: Thanks for listening. Want to try watching? Want more?
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4: You know, when you're like, you look at your kids, you're like, I would die for any of you, but I would live with that one. 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It's my middle kid for me. We were recently at the dinner table, and she took the dressing, the Paul Newman dressing. And then to the tune of Bowie's song, Let's Dance, she just goes, let's wrench. And there was just like a silence at the table. And I was like, your siblings are dead to me.
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11: 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Well, isn't it time you attain the ultimate status symbol? Your very own personal announcer. Your friends and colleagues will be impressed when they meet this dapper gentleman with the commanding voice. He's the announcer guy.
12: Hi, Phil. Thanks for coming to my party. Who's this?
13: Hey, Cindy. Check this out. This is my very own announcer guy. Hey, announcer guy, say something.
14: Hello, Cindy. It's time to meet your very special party guest. Say hello to Phil Mundor. This is Larry Morgan speaking.
12: Well, thank you. Of course, I know Phil. And nice to meet you, Mr. Announcer Guy. By the way, Phil, you look great.
13: Oh, thanks. I got this new suit.
14: 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This is Larry Morgan speaking.
13: Ooh, I wish you hadn't given the price on this.
12: Wow, that's great. Phil, let me get you a drink. What are you having?
13: You know, I think I'll have a beer.
14: This evening, Phil will be enjoying Dewars on the Rocks.
13: What?
14: Dewars, the finest blended scotch whiskey money can buy. And as always, we remind you to please drink responsibly. This is Larry Morgan speaking.
13: I guess a scotch would be okay. Thanks, announcer guy.
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0: He's the announcer guy, and like it or not, he'll follow you anywhere.
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2: 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It's been
3: 3 months since his last confession. Good morning, Father O'Malley. Say hello to Phil Mundor. Recently, Phil has embezzled from the office football pool, run over the neighbor's cat, and has had some extraordinarily erotic dreams starring his 18-year-old neighbor, Caitlin Kravitz. Caitlin's appearance is brought to you by Nikon. Nikon, maker of the world's finest binoculars. This is Larry Morgan speaking.
1: Jesus H. Christ, Phil Mundor. That's one hell of a confession, or my name's not Father Mark O'Malley. Now, here to present your penance is my announcer guy.
4: Thanks, Mark. For Phil's penance, Father O'Malley orders 10 Hail Marys and 20 Our Fathers. Now go and sin no more. And thanks for visiting Father O'Malley's confessional. And please accept these fabulous parting gifts. A case of Rice-A-Roni, the San Francisco treat, and the hot new CD recording, Larry Morgan Reads the New Testament. This is Tony Lamont speaking.

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1: 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You aren't Mr. Obvious.
0: How about being a first-time watcher?
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0: coming with Uriah Heep. The name comes from Charles Dickens.
1: Wow. You love telling people that. You love that.
2: It's it is very Dickensian. Well,
0: by definition.
2: Of course. Yeah. Yes.
0: No, it's just were you aware of that?
1: No, I wasn't aware of that, but I just, whenever a band, a cool rock and roll band, you have to make it boring with a literature reference. Why do you have to do that? You love telling people
3: no. You know Steely Dan.
1: Yes, exactly. It was actually a T.S. Eliot poem. People don't know that.
0: No, Steely Dan, of course.
3: Naked Lunch. Burroughs reference.
0: Naked Lunch, William Burroughs.
1: You're all boring losers.
0: Name of the dildo.
4: You're all boring.
0: Okay.
4: That's what Willie said.
0: So you're saying we just want to rock out.
1: Yes.
0: Okay, rock out. Okay.
4: Please stop.
0: What?
4: Please.
0: That's one of your
4: play
0: buddies.
4: Anything else.
2: Did you like that when it came out? Did you like it when it came out?
4: No. Play Hello There.
0: You know, it'd be interesting if we could have Jack Johnson.
4: The writer?
0: Easy Living.
5: Jack Johnson?
2: Oh, sure. He's like a cool.
4: Easy Living.
0: The lyrics, it's about easy.
2: Yes. We could get him to do it. Just offer him a shark tooth necklace or whatever.
4: Yeah, right, there you go.
1: That's okay. Such a weird joke.
0: How about this one?
6: He was the wizard of a thousand.
4: Out. Yeah. Yeah, wizards. Wizard. What was the name
2: Sounds
4: of that
2: like
4: album?
2: A song Jack Black is making up. Just
4: the name of that song was The Wizard.
0: Yeah, boy, you just nailed it. That does sound like something Jack Black had made up. So was your Uriah Heep video good?
7: Yeah, I love the singer.
0: Okay.
2: Okay, cool.
7: And the only reason I brought up the chick was yesterday he said VHS degrades, and I want to remind
4: you. No, it doesn't degrade. It melts together.
7: I watched the video from 1986, and
4: good
7: it looked
4: job.
7: Great.
4: Amazing.
2: Good.
0: I had just read an article that the VHS is the next thing making a big comeback, the so-called the cassette.
5: Really?
0: Yeah.
2: Let's keep things in perspective.
5: Yeah,
2: comeback could mean they sold 1,000.
5: Yeah. Well,
0: come on, they'll be collectible.
4: Yeah, 0 to 1,000 would be a big comeback.
0: Yeah. And like I'm telling you, in the woke world, a lot of stuff that you have is going to be unfindable pretty soon. So you may want to get an old CD before it's woked out of existence.
4: Unfindable.
0: Movies, et cetera, et cetera. Well, I'm glad you enjoyed today's. And you have how many recorded tapes do you have of VHS?
7: Hundreds.
0: Okay.
7: So I said I was trying to clean the house, move some stuff, and I've got boxes and boxes of VHS tapes.
2: I bet there's some cool stuff
7: going through.
4: You know it would be fun? List all the titles. Go ahead.
7: I do have a catalog of...
4: I would love
2: you do?
7: First few hundred, but then
4: I'd love to get a look at that.
2: Wouldn't really be kind of interested?
4: No!
0: A little bit. It would be...
4: Not in the slightest!
0: One of the cool things would be watching old TV shows with the commercials.
2: Right.
0: And see how they've changed.
7: Chick, you would love Manimal.
1: I remember Manimal,
4: but I don't think I would have loved it.
0: I don't think.
2: What a great musical! I remember Manimal.
0: What was Manimal?
2: Oh, that was Mama. Sorry.
0: What's Manimal?
2: Huh? Half man, half animal.
4: Yeah, it was a man.
7: Scientist who could turn himself into animals.
2: It was so funny. Wouldn't he run behind like a bush, and then a cheetah would run out?
3: It was a documentary.
5: This was a feature film.
2: No, it was a TV show.
4: For those of you who have wanted to listen to the Ace Cosby Show, this is what the topics would be.
0: And I'm intrigued. So this guy...
4: I'm intrigued.
0: Would this guy fight crime then?
7: I believe so.
2: Well, let's say the bad guys were getting away on a boat.
5: Okay.
2: He would jump into the ocean, and then you would just see a dolphin go after him.
0: Right. So could he become like a parrot or a worm? I mean, was it what was the?
7: Well, those are not mammals.
4: I think
0: it had to be a mammal. Sorry,
4: would be something cinematic. You can't film a chase scene with a worm.
0: No, but I mean, if you wanted to monitor, I can just sit here. I'll be a worm. They're not going to be listening in. What a dumb show. God. Oh, yeah.
4: Well, Ace has got all
2: of them. Oh, the guest starring Angie Dickinson? Looks like I'm a pubic lice today.
5: Well, she was on everything back in the day, wasn't she?
3: Everything was on her.
0: And in her.
5: She got around. She was around.
0: How many seasons did Manimal last?
7: Just one.
0: Oh, okay.
4: That's surprising.
1: Shocking.
4: That would be surprising.
2: Overlooked by him.
0: Who was the star?
7: Oh, man. Some blonde guy. I'll look it up.
3: Jan Michael? No.
0: Okay. Well, good to know. Once again, it's time for the Ace Cosby VHS review.
5: Oh, boy. So it's going to be a daily feature?
2: I think it should be a weekly segment where he brings in one VHS tape and he tells us what's on it.
3: That's pretty funny.
0: That'd be cool.
4: I tell you what, let's make that in place of the joke of the day.
5: Do a tape a week.
4: VHS.

0: of the day.
1: Enhancement. That's an extra.
2: Well, I
1: bonus.
0: Whatever you're saying there. Yes.
2: You just make me want to do this.
3: He was the wizard of a thousand.
2: Kind of like a
4: thousand what? I need to know.
5: You're cutting it off.
0: I really do. Want
5: I want to know the answer.
2: It has kind of a Styx feel, doesn't it?
4: Yes.
1: Oh, yeah. I was gonna say, let it get to the hook and
2: okay.
1: Well, hey, crazy.
2: Sorry, I missed.
3: Let it
0: get to the hook.
2: Here we go.
3: He was the wizard of a thousand kings.
0: Oh, kings.
4: Those dreams.
3: Kings.
2: Kings. That guy, you talk about a long life. I'm on King 900.
4: Kill me already.
2: Getting a little tired. It's wizard stuff. Somebody write Harry Potter. I'll be a ghost so I can rest. What happened? Is that the hook, Ace?
1: No.
2: No, okay, no.
3: And I chanced to meet him one night wandering.
2: Oh, so this guy's walking around London.
4: Yeah. Oh, my God, it's the Wizard of a Thousand Kings.
2: What's he doing? Where's Jack the Ripper coming again out of that pub?
4: So far, it's the story of a man bumping into a homeless person.
2: Okay, so far. Here we go.
3: He told me tales, and he drank my wine.
0: Wait a minute. Was he the wizard telling tales?
2: No.
4: The wizard was telling tales to him.
2: This guy ran into the wizard, and then apparently he offered him his wine.
0: Okay. So he bumps into a homeless guy. A wizard.
2: You know how you can always tell wizards because they got the big pointy hat.
0: Right.
2: Sure, yeah. Right.
0: And the staff.
2: Sure. And usually a very long beard.
0: You shall not pass.
3: Usually.
6: Well, that's true.
2: Standard wizard. I mean, think of the beard you could grow if you had to sit through a thousand kings.
4: Oh, boy, you'd be stepping on it.
6: Yeah.
0: It'd be caught up in your toilet paper, the whole thing.
4: Yeah, it'd sweep the floor.
6: Wouldn't you use your magic wand, though, to take it off? Like,
2: you don't want to. You want people to
4: recognize Eltrimius Handsomus.
7: Can we listen to, like, Van Halen or something? This is literature rock and roll.
0: Oh, no.
7: This is boring,
0: oh, no.
7: too.
6: It's like The Hobbit on record.
0: Yeah, there's more.
7: They heard Led Zeppelin did, talk about Lord of the Rings, and they're like, how can we make this worse?
6: Right.
2: Yeah, we have nothing to write about. Let's do this whole fantasy crap. Okay, here we go.
3: Me and my magic man kind of feel fine.
0: Kind of feel fine.
4: Because they just drank some wine.
0: Is that right?
4: Oh, yeah.
6: Me and his magic man.
4: And I don't mean to correct you, Pat, but they just drank some wine.
6: Got to get the reverb on
0: it. Kind of feel fine.
2: That was the engineer's idea. I got an idea.
0: If I press this button. I bet they kiss. Are they going to kiss?
7: We made love behind the CVS. I've never known a touch like his.
0: Now that's a song.
2: No. All over my face, he's. Oh,
4: I know what rhymes with his.
5: Well, he was a whiz.
0: Oh.
3: He had a cloak of gold and eyes.
7: This is where it kicks in, Ace.
6: A cloak of gold
1: and
6: something.
1: That's not the hook.
2: This isn't the hook yet?
0: I tell you what, though, it got a little better for like 6 seconds.
6: He had a cloak of gold and what, Pat? Did you hear?
5: Something about his eyes, I think.
6: Oh.
4: If you own this CD, you also own a 20-sided dice.
2: Okay, I'm sorry. He has a cloak of gold. Do we know what?
5: Eyes of something.
6: I could look up the lyrics, but it wouldn't be near as fun.
2: Those up? No. But I want to know what. I can't go back without having to start this piece of crap. Oh, and as he spoke, I felt a deep desire.
4: Mm-hmm.
0: Here we go. They're going to kiss. Oh. I knew
4: it. They are. It's building.
6: Oh.
5: Wait, what?
2: Uh-oh.
6: What is the name of the song?
7: A swelling wizard in my pants began, and I
5: to grow. I took it in the dumpster.
7: He showed me his wand.
2: He's a wizard. It's not exactly sodomy. Oh, dear God. I think I hit the wrong button. I'm not starting over.
6: He had a cloak of gold and eyes of fire as he spoke. I felt a deep desire to free the world of its fear and pain and help people to feel free again.
4: Isn't that nice?
6: Well, that's nothing like what you were talking about.
5: Well, we heard
6: Josh.
5: Desire.
4: Well, I heard the studio cut.
6: Okay.
2: You know, when they do it live.
4: Right.
0: Does
2: this guy do like a Peter Gabriel and put on a stupid wizard hat?
4: Oh, yeah, I hope so.
0: pretty basic. Why don't we listen to
2: you ever
0: the
2: suffer through any of that crap?
4: Yeah. Oh, okay. Dude, he's just dressed as like a weird.
2: Yeah, hey Peter, why don't you leave? Let Phil sing.
0: Okay? Yeah, yeah. Wait a minute.
4: Yeah, trust us, Peter. Your solo stuff gets really good.
2: Yeah. Yeah. Get a producer in there. Will you? You want to hear some more?
6: I think we're getting.
4: Did you hear that resounding silence?
6: We're coming up to the hook.
8: You got the vacuum on that one.
2: You know something? I think it's important that we please Ace every now and then and do something he wants. Ace just.
0: Can I ask a question about that?
2: Yeah.
0: Why? Why is that?
1: I'm not part of the team.
0: You know, he hasn't existed in this room for 32 years, and now we have to make him happy? What's going on?
2: Well, because he brought
0: I need to know. What did he do to you?
2: You need
0: a safe house. What did Ace do to you?
2: Ace, have you heard of this song, Lady in Black?
1: I know it exists. I don't.
2: Okay. We'll see if you recognize this tune.
9: I know it. She came to me one morning, one lonely Sunday.
2: This guy sits around a lot waiting for people to come by.
4: Show up in his life.
0: He's a hippie. He's a dirty hippie. He has no job.
2: Got the wizard. Is this the same singer?
1: No. See, Tom, you're playing stuff from the 70s. I want to hear the 80s singer, Peter Golby.
2: Is that who this guy is?
1: The hit singer song was That's the Way That It Is.
6: That's the Way That It Is.
4: Ace turned and gave Dean the business. Staring at a point, wagging his finger.
2: These guys had a hit? Okay, does this get any better?
0: I wouldn't see anything. I would have shut my eyes if Dean came in here and shot him right in the chest. I would not say a word to anyone. Just I'm totally serious. Oh, really? Is that the song you want to hear?
2: Now, let's see
0: what
2: if this,
0: are you listening to now?
2: Let's see if this is more of the mystical sewage that the other one was. Her long hair flowing in
6: that
2: the
6: is an awful song.
2: Midwinter wind,
4: which means nothing.
2: Yeah. Well, the midwinter wind differs from the
8: summer wind.
2: Summer wind, because Sinatra. You can't touch the summer wind because Sinatra owns summer wind.
4: Right. Midwinter wind.
2: The winter wind is a trap. I'm sorry. Do you recognize this audio turd?
1: I do not.
2: Okay. Well, let's continue.
4: This isn't the 80s singer.
2: Thank you.
0: Aren't you listening?
4: It's taking Dean forever to get that.
2: We just missed something. Hang on a second.
10: Found me, for in darkness I was walking.
2: Oh, he was walking in dark again. He's doing his night walking.
6: Is anyone enjoying this?
2: Looking for the wizards.
6: No. Yes,
4: I'm enjoying the dissection.
2: Sure. Having a little chuckle.
10: Destruction lay around me from a fight I could not win.
0: I know the producer said, cut. Can we play this more basically? Slam, bang, slam, bang, slam, bang.
8: Effect.
2: Can we have more stupid references that sounds like we believe in horoscopes?
4: You know what the bummer is we're breaking some, like there's somebody listening and we're just breaking.
0: What we're doing is there's going to be a live Uriah Heep concert right out here in our future. There's going to be a big makeup party. And I'll be dead, but that'll be fine.
2: I would say I have not Wikipedia'd this. I'm guessing this band's had at least 12 members and at least 4 are dead.
1: Oh, yeah.
2: At least.
1: Oh, yeah.
2: Oh, okay.
6: Oh, yeah.
1: Just one constant member, Mick Box. He was the founder.
2: Mick Box?
1: The guitar player, yeah.
4: I know a girl who worked at McDonald's.
8: You put your Big Mac in.
2: That was her nickname, was it?
0: Hey, give me that Happy Meal. Let me see that Happy Meal.
8: No Filet-O-Fish.
2: I say I like this new feature. Let's ruin an artist for something.
0: Tomorrow it's Led Zeppelin.
2: Okay, I got a nice note here from Frank.
4: Hey, Frank.
2: Frank, working at Pittsburgh Air Systems. I'm so sorry that we trashed your favorite band.
6: See?
2: And same for you. That's an interesting idea. Have your phone number, your...
4: he wants to chat with us about it.
2: Sorry. Ace, how many functional VHS player recorders do you have at your home?
1: Four.
2: Okay.
1: Three hooked up.
2: Most people used to have one. No, there are very few out there. Are there stores that specialize in old VHS tapes, if you want to...
1: You know what? I wanted to buy another VHS to DVD recorder. And it went online, and they're like $800.
4: I was just going to say, they are,
1: they are very
6: really
1: expensive.
6: Expensive.
4: It's way cheaper to use one of those businesses.
0: Have you thought about fiddling around, trying to repair them yourself and stuff? Do you think? You take them apart and things like that? Or
2: what?
0: No?
2: The point is...
0: I don't know, to work at them, so I was trying...
6: He could take the fourth one and use it as parts for the other ones.
1: Right. Oh, I see what you're saying. No, I just wanted to buy an additional one, an updated one.
2: So you want to take your old VHS tapes and
1: convert them to DVD.
2: Onto DVD.
4: Yeah. Okay. Yeah, pay one of those.
6: Oh, yeah, companies to do that.
4: Yeah, it's much cheaper. And
2: okay, and these are primarily television shows you've recorded that you want to catch up on.
1: Television, music, content.
2: In case you missed any episodes.
1: Christy's come over. We watch some recorded
6: stuff. We would.
1: Stuff.
6: How many tapes do you think you have?
1: Maybe 500, 600.
4: How are they organized?
1: Well, they're not anymore. That's what I was trying to do this weekend.
6: Oh, oh,
4: that makes sense.
2: Maybe you should have your fiance work on that.
0: Hey.
6: You know, what are you trying to do?
0: Play some Dry Heap, will you?
2: Hey, quick. Hey, Jill, can you find Manimal?
0: It's right here. It's right here under S. Okay. S. Why? Some people liked it. That's why I put it under S.
4: Now, some people liked it.
2: We've been examining the various Uriah Heep tunes because you were watching Uriah Heep, a sort of a classic rock band. Big in the 70s, but you say you prefer
1: in the 70s, they had their hits, which we've been featuring. In 1985, I played this song called The Way That It Is.
6: Uh-huh.
1: No, I guy sings.
2: Did we play this on the air?
1: Yeah.
2: Okay.
6: We didn't play it this morning, no.
2: No, but I mean back
6: in
2: the day.
6: Oh, yeah, back in the day.
2: Well, let's see if I remember it. Here we go.

0: got it. Could be Toto.
1: Yeah,
2: okay. Really, totally different vibe.
1: Survivor.
3: They turned into an 80s band.
2: Bon Jovi, and I
3: love that singer.
4: Yeah, he is pretty good.
5: So they kind of went the way the Doobie Brothers. They used to have a sound, and then it switched and morphed. And,
0: Okay. Did this get a lot of airplay?
5: There's no way.
3: That particular album did very well.
0: Okay. All right. Then are these guys still touring with the original guitarist? Is that what's going on?
3: He's still out there, yeah.
0: Okay, good. Well, good
5: is Uriah still with us?
4: Mick Box.
5: Oh, yeah, Mick Box.
0: Again, that does... It sounds like a special.
6: Listen, laugh, and listen more. This is Bob and Tom Radio.
0: Okay, now let's just move forward here. I think we're about to unveil our surprise. There we go. Oh, ladies and gentlemen,
1: Declan.
0: Joining us from the United Kingdom.
1: Declan.
0: It's our favorite Englishman. It's Declan Evans.
7: This is okay.
0: Good morning / good afternoon, Declan. How are you, sir?
8: How are you doing? Yeah. Surprise is getting a bit old now, I bet, isn't it?
5: Not at all.
1: Not at all.
5: I just saw you sip from your Bob and Tom Tervis.
8: Oh, yes. They shop at bobandtom.com. So.
7: That's right.
0: I didn't even know we had those.
1: What is that?
0: What is that thing?
1: It's a Tervis mug. You don't have those at home?
5: Keeps things cool. Keeps things hot.
0: I have no idea.
7: How does it know? Keeps them hot, keeps them cold.
5: How does it know?
0: But Declan Evans is our official correspondent from the UK. You guys did okay in the Olympics, Declan?
8: Yeah, we did okay. Fourth. So, yeah. So we started off terribly, finished okay. Sort of story of my life, to be honest. But
0: Now, when do you... You're going to be teaching school this year. When do you start?
8: Oh, God, about 2-3 weeks. I'm really not prepared for it, so.
0: And what grade are you going to be teaching again? What year, how old are the kids going to be?
8: I'll be sort of teaching anywhere from sort of about 11 years old to about 18, so.
7: Well, let me tell you something. If you need somebody to come and lecture your class on being an American, I'd be honored to come.
5: Being an American.
7: And eventually have to ask to leave because I've been there too long. I would love this.
0: What is your
7: Send me to England,
0: what
7: Tom.
0: Subject are you going to be teaching, Declan?
8: Well, I'll be trying to teach biology. If it goes well, then that'll be good. If it doesn't, then I teach something completely different.
5: Okay.
0: Do you know anything about biology?
8: I'd like to think so, but those who can't learn teach, so.
0: I see. Have you seen the textbook that you're going to be using yet?
8: Well, I've done my best at reading it through.
5: Declan, would you agree with me? Are things over there like they are here where teachers are grossly overpaid?
0: I wish you'd stop that, Josh.
8: Grossly underpaid, both of them.
0: Yeah,
8: grossly
0: of course.
8: Underpaid.
5: Oh.
7: Isn't
5: well,
7: the English,
5: I just disagree with you.
7: Isn't the English biology book just titled Nudge, Nudge, Wink, Wink? Say no more, right? Hey,
9: couple of points.
7: Does
9: that
7: she
9: out.